0: A park ranger haunted by her past who finds herself investigating dangerous crimes in the breathtaking wilderness. Take a look.
1: This is the fifth park.
2: Hey, there's no one here golfing. I probably ran out of balls. Come on. Deer camp?

0: That was so compelling. We were watching that last night, and I have to say, I mean, the characters in this series, this is just amazing. Leah, you directed this, but you have had the rights to this best-selling novel series for 12 years.
1: Yes.
0: What was it that drew you to this, and why?
1: It has everything I love. It's a Western. It's got a strong, complicated, amazing female at the center of it. There's mysteries. There's murder. And I love the national parks. I love protecting them. I love going to them. I love the whole thing. So everything about this book series, I was so passionate and about it. And I cannot believe that it finally came true after 12 years. And I got to executive produce and direct the pilot, the first episode and the last two episodes, and really help form everything. I got to help hire everybody and find my absolute perfect Anna, who is just a genius. She's so great. And I couldn't be more excited for the people to see it.
2: And that nature, the beauty that you talk about, I mean, it's on full display and it's not AI. You're really showing these gorgeous scenes. Tracy, I know for you, you even like had a moment with a bald eagle. You were riding horses for real. What did the environment do for your performance? The fact that it was so beautiful.
3: It was incredible. Every day was breathtaking and you can't help but feel immersed and fought. I mean, the character loves nature and goes, does everything she can to protect it, but you can't help but being there, just being awestruck by it all. And getting to film with all the animals, horseback riding, but like a bald eagle right by was incredible.
1: We had a cougar, we had...
3: Yeah.
4: Well, you've acted for decades, now you've directed a few projects as well. Is there one that you prefer over the other, or do they complement each other, perhaps? Does one make you better at the other?
1: Absolutely. I've been directing for 20 years. I'm a very passionate filmmaker. I love using all of my knowledge that I've used as a dancer, as a singer, on Broadway, everything, and all the different things I've had the opportunity to direct, comedies, dramas, you know. It all works together.
4: All feeds off each other.
1: Yeah, and I just love our business. I love telling stories. And I feel so grateful to have worked for 45 years.
0: I love that that these characters, you can tell that there are drips and drabs, especially of Anna's character coming out in this so much. And how much of Hayley Upton do you feel, Tracy, that you brought with you to this role?
3: You know what? Actually, it was more, I felt like I had to unknow some stuff that I know, because Hayley was kicking indoors every day and, you know, knows how to clear a room. Whereas Anna, that's not what her training is. She's more, you know, first aid, and she's had some training. So there's an episode where I had to go into a house and I had to know less. Be like, you should be a little nervous maybe. Yeah. And, you know, so kind of take it back a little bit to the things that I knew from PD, to not, she's just a little different with all that stuff.
1: But it was super helpful that she knew how to do all that stuff. Cause as an actor, it's a hard thing to train, you know? So it was, thank you for all.
2: Before we let y'all go, Leah, we do just want to chat with you because it's an exciting time for your family that daughter, you're gearing up for another wedding. Your daughter Zoe Deutsch getting married soon. How's planning coming?
1: She's doing most of it, but I'm really excited because I love her fiance, Jimmy Tatro. He's wonderful. They both have big hits on Netflix right now, Hawk and Voicemails for Isabel. And they're just like the nicest people. And we have to not talk about the business at dinner. Because they're all in the business. Yeah, we're like, stop talking about it. But I'm so happy and grateful. And I'm a new grandmother. And that's incredible.
2: Oh, my gosh.
4: All the things are happening.
1: Yes. I love it.
0: I love it. Leah, Tracy, thank you guys so much. Their new show, Anna Pigeon, premiering this Friday at 10 on USA Network.
4: All right. Up next, we're going to get a life lesson on the importance of friendship. And then a little bit later, look at the popularity of peptides. We're going to break down one of skincare's buzziest ingredients right now. And the third hour of Today comes right back.

0: back with our series of life lessons. And this morning we're going to talk about friendship and how to make more meaningful connections.
1: To help, we brought in one of our good friends, Dr. Sue Varma. She's a board certified psychiatrist and author of the book Practical Optimism. Dr. Varma, it's always so good to see you. Good morning.
2: Thank you. Good morning.
1: So what I think is just so interesting is, of course, like, we all want friends, but there's actually some science and research that shows that these friendships, they can actually add to your years of your life. I mean, how incredible is that?
3: Absolutely. You know, friendships help us live longer. They decrease our mortality by 50%. And I really truly believe that the quality of your life and your health, absolutely, is determined by the quality of your friendships.
1: Wow.
3: We have 30% less risk of stroke and of heart attacks, 30% less risk of dementia. And we can decrease the risk of getting dementia by 5 years, delay it by having good friendships.
1: Wow.
0: You know, it's one of those things where making new friends is hard at any age.
3: Yes.
0: But as you get older, it can become even harder.
3: Totally.
0: Let's talk about some ways that we can actually make new friendships, create
3: so
0: new friendships.
3: It's so interesting. It takes 50 hours to make just a regular casual
0: friend.
3: And to have a close friend, 80 to 100, and a bestie is 200 hours. So as adults, who has this kind of time?
0: No one.
3: So I always say show up in places consistently, right? Proximity is the number one thing. Are you in the same places at the same time? Is there a gym class that you like to go to? Is there a coffee shop that you like to work at? Be at the same place at the same time and start small. Hey, at the gym, is this the exercise class that you've always taken? Who is the best instructor? I'm finding this too challenging. Is there something easier? Or if you're going to a coffee shop, I come here all the time, but I don't know if I love it. What else is in the area? How did you find this place? Mm. So like simple questions, lowering the entry barrier and following up and not being afraid to be the first person to reach out.
2: And once you find that person that you've targeted as maybe being a good friend, how do you deepen that connection and relationship?
3: You know, so proximity, reliability, consistency, being the first person to say, you know what, I didn't hear from this person. And even if I was the one to make plans last time, don't worry about it. I'm going to reach out again. Hmm. Self-disclosure is really important. Vulnerability is a really big part of deepening a friendship and sharing something. You know, it could be as simple as, you know, I'm not feeling great in my outfit or my body right now, or I'm really struggling. There's a class that I want to take and I just haven't fitted, or I don't know, how are you balancing like parenting and having a family and time with your spouse?
0: Yeah.
3: So asking for advice, allowing the other person to really show up and tell you who they are. Because we're so focused on being interesting. It's more important to be interested and curious in other people.
0: That's good.
1: That is a great reminder. Dr. Varma, thank you so much. What a great conversation. I think so many people could benefit from that.
0: Yes.
1: Appreciate it.
0: Thank you.
1: Coming up, we are helping you get in on one of beauty's biggest trends right now with a look at the best peptide products to keep your skin looking firm and smooth. The third...

0: We're back with our Beauty 101 series where experts break down the latest trends in skincare and more.
1: Yes, and today we're going to take a closer look at an ingredient that you've probably seen a lot these days. We're talking about peptides.
2: Yes, and here to explain what they are and how they work, dermatologist Dr. Angela Lamb. Dr. Lamb, good morning.
3: Thank you for having me. I'm excited to be here to talk all things peptides.
1: First of all, what
0: is that?
1: We see them everywhere. It's all over your social media feed, peptide. What is a peptide?
3: A peptide is a piece of a protein. So in our skin, we have that top layer, the epidermis, then we have that middle layer, the dermis. That's where our collagen and elastin are. That's what gives our skin that vibrance. It helps keep it from aging. And if you basically give it some building blocks, some small pieces of protein, it helps it actually maintain its protein very well and keep you looking youthful. And actually, we were laughing, it helps you actually get more friends. You just did a friendship. Yeah. There's good data on that. The better you look.
4: Exactly.
0: And then you live longer because you have more friends. Okay, what is this one? And what is with this shape?
3: This is an incredible product. This is Bionua. It actually combines those collagen peptides and retinols. Retinol is one of the key ingredients that helps with anti-aging. Again, it helps fortify our collagen and elastin. And again, by having those peptides in there, it helps it really give it those main kind of structural blocks to really do what it needs to do. It also has gua sha. So one of our producers' mothers, exactly. It also has gua sha. So what I like is it combines that, you know, really kind of lifting motion that helps decrease inflammation, gives you some of that lymphatic drainage so you don't look as puffy. You know, sometimes if you've eaten too much salt or you didn't get enough sleep, you're a little puffy. So this gives you what you need for your skin. Also, almost like a spa-like effect as well.
0: Okay. Nice. We love a mask.
3: Yes. So these masks, I don't think, Craig is usually, Al is not here today. He's usually one that tries out the masks. So this is great.
4: Let me tell you what our bathroom chores look like at home.
1: I do love a mask.
3: That's good. Especially for somebody that's on camera, because it's going to give you, this has hyaluronic acid. This is the Neutrogena collagen mask. It has hyaluronic acid. I know. All the business. It has niacinamide for inflammation. So you put this on, you can use it once a day. Again, after you travel, for example, you haven't had as much hydration. Maybe before an event. So this will be good for you all who are camera forward. So you put this on, leave it on, you know, as low as maybe 3 minutes up to 10 to 15. He's going to pass today.
1: But
3: this one is wonderful. It can give you that glassy
4: yes.
3: look.
4: Yes, and how do we do more of that? I want that.
3: Exactly.
4: Glass.
3: Yeah. Hyaluronic acid, niacinamide, those peptides in there, that's going to give you everything you need.
1: I love a serum even more than a mask.
3: But this is actually a serum for your hair. This is the Ordinary.
4: Oh.
3: For example, when you're seeing the first signs of hair aging, the hair ages just like the skin. Patients come to me all the time. I don't have the hair I had when we were 18. I'm like, it's not going to happen. So before perhaps you see your dermatologist, my hairdresser loves this product, you can use this once a day on clean hair. You don't have to wash it off. And again, it has some caffeine. So it's going to help with all the anti-aging properties and those peptides you need for your hair.
0: All right.
3: This is for the nails. All right.
4: Oh, that's pretty.
3: So the nails have a different type of protein. It has keratin.
1: I'll try that.
3: You can use this once or twice a day around your cuticles. Those are really going to help to fortify them. One of our producers used these for about 2 weeks and it really helped her nails.
4: It strengthens.
3: It helps them not to look as dry and irritated. Again, these are all proteins, different proteins, keratin. So, you have to pump the back there.
1: It's a nice scent, too.
3: Yeah, no, this is great. You can really use it, if you have.
4: That's really nice.
3: For you all, you're a couple, so you want to make sure you keep all the cuticles, hands nice and moisturized for mutual benefit.
4: You want those soft hands, Dr. Lamb.
3: This is a Lancer product for around the eyes.
0: Okay.
3: So what's nice is they're actually offering a 30% off.
0: Ooh,
3: so
0: it's
3: you
0: a
3: scan
0: nice consistency.
3: The QR code. The skin around the eyes is about 10% as thick as everywhere else. And so you really want to make sure you're building those eyes up. You're getting the peptides in there. This one also has caffeine to decrease that puffiness and inflammation. Last but not least, we have this Lancer product. This is a Face Reality product. So what I love about this is it's an antioxidant peptide serum. You can use this twice a day. It goes on nice and light. And this is going to have resveratrol. It's going to have copper, all of those things to fight the assault that our skin is getting on a daily basis. Okay. So sun, think pollution, all of that. Twice a day, you can layer this underneath moisturizer.
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3: Have a great day. Bye-bye.
1: Dylan's going to be up
2: yes!
1: next. 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
3: What can you tell us about it?
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0: We got it. Yeah, we're shining today.
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0: Everything feels all right with Jenna and Chanel.
3: To do this,
4: Dylan just said she was nervous, and I'm like, "Are you kidding me? I don't count."
3: A little rusty.
4: We haven't worked together. It's been like a year.
3: And when we do, it's on the radio.
4: I know.
3: Like, who knows?
4: But I love you so much, I can cry.
3: I know. Right?
4: That's why this is like. I was like, put stuff in prompter because Dylan and I could go off the rails.
3: Yeah.
4: Very.
3: We could just sit back and have a whole conversation.
4: So we're going to be very careful, or we're going to try.
3: Well, thanks for having me.
4: Yeah. Happy birthday.
3: Thank you.
4: You just celebrated 45.
3: Why do you say it like that?
4: I'm so old. No, I'm just kidding.
3: You will always be older than me.
4: I know.
3: Yes.
4: How do you feel?
3: I feel the same. Honestly, like, we were in Turks and Caicos on a family vacation, and I spent the day yesterday flying back. So yesterday was, like, one of those days where it was, like, no one woke up and thought it was my birthday.
4: Oh,
3: and then eventually the boys realized it, and they were like, happy. And so all day long they were just saying, happy birthday, Mommy.
4: Oh,
3: happy birthday,
4: that's
3: Mommy.
4: Cute.
3: So it was cute.
4: So you guys, you've talked about this before on the show. You've been going to Turks and Caicos now with the with Brian's family for, gosh, how many years has it been?
3: 13, 14 years?
4: 13 or 14 years. Since I've known you,
3: You
4: guys go to Turks. It's like this, you know, it's like the thing you look forward to every year.
3: I know. And the big question was, like, what's this year going to be, right?
4: Yeah.
3: Things have changed a little bit. The thing is, it's booked, like, 2 years in advance, right? So, like, sometimes schedules don't work out. So people are like, where's Brian?
4: Yeah.
3: I mean, it just didn't work out this year. Two of my nephews also weren't there. Like, you hope for the best, right?
4: Yeah.
3: But I still went. I took the boys. You know, it's like family is family. And to me, yes, it was a family I married into, but it's a family I'm very close with. I love my sister-in-law, my father-in-law, my mother-in-law, like all the, like everybody, like my kids have their cousins who they're obsessed with, and they're equally obsessed with my kids. So it wasn't going to change anything.
4: Here's what I love. I've talked about it. I talk about it all the time. You know, look, my mom was divorced twice.
3: Mm-hmm.
4: So I was a child of divorce twice. Once I was a child, and I don't remember. But what I can tell you is, I think I turned out just fine because of exactly what you're doing. I think, listen, sometimes things can be contentious in families, and I recognize that. But at its best, if you can, you know, you're able to, the kids can still be with their cousins and you don't make it a thing. I think I can see how it makes it a lot easier for everybody involved and probably for you.
3: Yeah. And I had a great trip.
4: Yeah.
3: I mean, I'm in Turks and Caicos. I've got all the extended family there who are.
4: So there's somebody to watch all the 12 children that she has.
3: To watch all the kids. And I just get to sit there and I'm like my father-in-law just kept saying I'm primary, which meant he was watching the kids in the pool and in the ocean. And I would just sit back and I'm like, all right, I'm just going to soak this in. I had a great time.
4: And you know what? I was just thinking, and I didn't think about this before, but if you're the grandparents, thank God that you still have your grandkids around.
3: Why would I take that away from them?
4: 1,000,000%.
3: Yes. Yeah. On both sides.
4: Yeah.
3: So.
4: Okay. So you're in that chapter. And also, you've moved to the suburbs. We've both been city parents for so long, and we talked about it. So that when Dylan moved off into the suburbs, I'm like, bye. So how is it in those parts with grass?
3: I mean, it was hard enough to get you to come down to Battery Park when I lived
4: know.
3: There.
4: take the train 30 minutes.
3: Right? I
4: no,
3: mean, you live in your little bubble when you live in New York.
4: So it's just there are a lot of new things. And now you have a new place, new, you know.
3: Yeah. I mean, it's a lot of new.
4: Yeah.
3: And I didn't know. And you don't know day to day how it's going to go. But I'm a big person who doesn't like look into the future.
4: Yep.
3: I love to plan, but I love to plan for my day. You know, like I'll make my menu for the day.
4: Yeah.
3: I'll make like, here's what I'm doing today. But I don't worry about 2 weeks from now. Right. So I just live kind of in this like this day.
4: And it's working.
3: And it's working.
4: Dylan and I have talked, you know, as adults, sometimes it can be hard to find friends, especially new friends. You have your friends from college or your girlfriends that you grew up with. But sometimes, you know, when you start working, it's hard to meet adults.
3: Yeah.
4: And that aren't just necessarily your kids,
3: friends, parents.
4: Right.
3: And I find that you meet, you know, yes, you grow up with all those different friends, but you meet people at certain points of your life who I feel like God put into your life at that moment.
4: Mm.
3: Right. And they're going to be those friends of this moment, you know, and you're going to grow with them.
4: Yeah.
3: And, you know, I think about the I imagine when I moved to the suburbs, like, you know, I grew up on just in the middle of nowhere. My dad built our house in the woods. We had like acres of property. And I thought I wanted that when I finally moved out of the city and into the suburbs. But I'm renting a house right now, and it's in like kind of a very close, tightly packed community. Mm-hmm. And I'm like, holy cow, I needed community. Mm-hmm. I didn't know I needed it so much. I have my friend who lives up the street, who's become such a dear friend of mine, who literally texts me every day, I picked up that package that was sitting on your porch for 3 days, you know,
4: Well, you know what I say, and I hope people don't take this the wrong way, but sometimes, especially now that I'm on my own too with the kids, sometimes it's like, man, I need a wife.
3: So true.
4: Like, I just need somebody to, like, I don't know, do the things that we do as wives.
3: Yes.
4: Like, I just want one of me. Sometimes, you know?
3: Yes.
4: And so, like, my cousin was in town last week, and I was like, Camille, and she was supposed to be here for 2 days, and she ended up staying for like a week and a half. And I'm like, anybody who's there?
3: Yes.
4: Because it helps to have a wife.
3: It's so great.
4: And so you have wives.
3: Because you know what a wife does?
5: What does a wife do?
3: Like, a husband will take out the trash. A wife will replace the plastic trash bag. And that's what's missing. Right? I want somebody else to replace the plastic trash bag.
4: Well, that's sweet.
3: Yeah.
4: That's sweet. Okay, well, speaking of friendship, the truth of the matter is it got us to thinking about our friendship. First of all, you were here my very first day.
3: First day. Like, I have a picture, and I was looking back at the picture of your first day when there were, like, signs all over, like, welcome Chanel.
4: Look at that.
3: And
4: I saved that dress because one day I want to fit into it again.
3: You look so
4: I, like, save it. That was back
3: picture.
4: When I just had kale and went running and...
3: Well, you were starting at the Today
4: yeah,
3: Show.
4: Exactly. Oh, there you go.
3: And I feel like something about us clicked right off the bat, which is weird because I tend to be socially awkward, right? Like, I'm very shy.
4: Yeah.
3: I'm not like an outgoing, like, welcome.
4: Yeah.
3: You know, let me take you out to lunch kind of person. I'm like a, hi,
4: yeah.
3: I'm here if you want to be friends.
4: It's
3: but I'm
4: so
3: not
4: funny because I'm,
3: anything.
4: So look at Dylan in this picture. So play like you're me and you see this video on my first day. So Lester Holt is Lester Holt. Oh my gosh. And then, you know, Erica Hill, I grew up watching her, like, on, you know, in all these places. And so you were kind of like, you were like a blankie.
3: The nerd on the end?
4: No, I remember in my interview here at NBC, I'm sharing with you guys, they asked me, you know, of all the talent, like, do I know anybody? Do I see anybody? You know, who do I like? Who could I, you know? And I named you.
3: Aww.
4: And I remember saying, like, she seems so nice. Like, she just seems like such a nice... And like, you would do the weather and say, what do you say? Here's a peek out your window. I'm like, well, thank you. You just were always so nice. And so nice is magnetic to me. You guys know I love nice people. And then the rest is history. One of my favorite stories I've ever done at the Today Show was with you.
3: When we did like the golf dance combo.
4: Yes. So Dylan is very good at golf and I like to dance. And we decided, what if I show you how to dance and you show me how to play golf? And the thing is,
3: and this we had only been friends for what, a couple years?
4: Like, yeah, and this is before anybody in wardrobe cared about us. I was like, what was that?
3: What are we wearing?
4: Why y'all have me in those pants? Remember when Devin was like, here, wear these, and I'm like, okay.
3: I guess this is what you.
4: Is there a clip? Do we have a clip of it? I haven't seen it in years. Which part?
3: The dancing part was so funny.
6: Push,
3: wait, what?
6: Push, push, and then you push.
4: What are we pushing?
6: You push. Push. What's another word for push?
4: You just have to watch. You just have to look. Move your butt.
6: I'm trying.
4: Like, come on, dance.
3: I had tears rolling down.
4: She was like crying. And then we look at the photographers, and all the photographers were laughing. I mean, it was like, I was like, I love this
3: job. You just
4: job.
3: couldn't get
4: I couldn't
3: my body
4: get her
3: to
4: hips
3: do what it
4: move.
3: Needed to do.
4: I'm like, just move your hips. Okay, well, before we run out of time, you guys haven't gone to Dylan's Instagram page and looked at her vacation photos, the oh, joyous God. Children, all that. That's great. But what everybody is talking about is if we zoom in.
3: No, we don't have to zoom in.
4: You have no,
3: we're
4: with our eyes, not the camera.
3: Okay.
4: You have like a 12 pack.
3: That's not possible.
4: No, it's like literally any muscle that can bulge, bulges. She's like, Cal, move this way so we can see the left quadrant of the ab. Would you like to share with America what you've been doing?
3: Well,
4: I know, and I'll tell everybody, but you go first.
3: Wait, what are you going to say?
4: I'm going to say, in your whatever, not defense isn't the word, but I said earlier in our meeting, you know the memes or things on Instagram, it'll be like Kobe Bryant, and it's like, you know, you got to practice when no one's watching, or you got to, you know what I mean? The real work happens when people are sleeping. That's Dylan. You are very disciplined. You talked about it. You write a list for your day. You know, we'll have cinnamon rolls, and I'll be, like, chewing them, and Dylan will be like,
3: no, I will eat. No, I do not. That's
4: like, Chanel, that has gluten.
3: Well, gluten's a whole different
4: thing. I know, because she knows I have an allergy that I'm in denial about.
3: You know that I love to eat.
4: Yeah.
3: But I also just eat at certain times.
4: Okay.
3: Like, if it's 1:30 in the afternoon, you've already missed lunch. You don't get lunch.
4: So did you eat today? I'm going to, for the next 2 weeks, follow Dylan around and do whatever she does. So next year, I'm going to have a 14-pack.
3: I also do soda method. Like, you have to exercise.
4: Oh, you do soda method.
3: And you know I'm obsessed with that.
4: Yeah,
3: that
4: she
3: works
4: loves
3: in
4: soda.
3: So really, good with
4: soda
3: my
4: method. Is that
3: schedule.
4: That's like your own body weight and...
3: Yes, and you do, like, you could do 5 minutes, you could do 25 minutes, whatever you fit into your day, so I can fit something into my day.
4: Well, the
3: day.
4: Soda method Instagram page just exploded, so thank you for that. Thank you for sharing. Yay!
3: Love you, Bill. I love you.
4: Okay, we have a great show for you today. The DC Universe has a new superhero, and he's here, Kyle Chandler.
3: But first, we are solving your social dilemmas after this.

0: Okay, are you ready to help our viewers navigate some awkward situations?
1: I'm going to try, but I'm equally as awkward. So.
0: Okay, let's do it. It's time for Social Dilemmas. You were supposed to say it. Oh, sorry. Okay, I'm learning. It says Dylan and Chanel both in the prompter. Okay, first one. You ready?
1: I'm ready.
0: My boss, Raina, is a talker. She'll spend 30 minutes in my office venting about her personal life, and now she's calling me after work to keep it going. How can I politely set boundaries and let Raina know this is too much?
1: Well,
0: dear Abby,
1: the reason why you think I'm so nice and kind is because I will listen to someone talk for hours. Mm. I just nod.
0: So all that time you didn't really want to hear me? Dylan and I used to share a dressing room. We didn't even get to that. Dylan would pump in front of me. Like, I've seen it.
1: I'd like hook up the pumps and just,
0: you know,
1: be
0: in my day, I had like a big thing that was like, and you couldn't pick it up. So I was like so impressed with the
1: technology.
0: Yeah, you just walk around.
1: But anyway. Yes, when someone tells me a story, I'm very good at, yeah, I know, that stinks.
0: Do you care inside?
1: Yeah, no, I'm not even listening.
0: You should, we got to break.
1: I tune out, and then there are keywords that I tune back in. And then I give my little 2 cents because I'm listening.
0: Yeah.
1: But I'm not like total, like I don't take on other people's drama.
0: So then what if they called you at home and kept it going?
1: I don't answer the phone that much.
0: Well, there you go.
1: But in person, what would you do?
0: I would do the same.
1: Yeah.
0: Yeah. Because I would feel bad because clearly you need to like tell me something.
1: Sometimes people don't even want your advice. They just want to get it off their chest.
0: But I do, if those kinds of folks, I probably don't answer unless I'm ready to have a long conversation. So if your friend is not picking up sometimes, maybe that's why. All right, next. Oh, you read the next one.
1: Okay. Whenever my extended family vacations together, my sister-in-law sleeps in really late, like past 10 a.m. We end up waiting to start the day until she's up. My husband says I'm overreacting, but I think it's rude. Who's right?
0: I think you should let her sleep.
1: Yeah, go do your own thing.
0: Go do your own thing. Stop waiting for her.
1: Very much where we all have to do everything together. Mm-hmm. Like, where are we going for dinner? What are we eating for lunch? It's like, just do what you want to do. And we'll reconnect at some point during the day.
0: I totally agree. When you were in Turks, did you guys move in a group or was it?
1: We have moments. Like, breakfast was always at 8:30 for whoever wanted to go.
0: But
1: some people just didn't show up.
0: Yeah.
1: And then it's like, all right, we'll see you at lunch. And if you don't show up for lunch, fine, we'll see you at dinner.
0: I agree. Don't hover. Let her live her life.
1: Yeah, just do your own thing.
0: All right, here's the last one. I was recently on a girls' trip and wore a skimpier bathing suit than I normally would. I was horrified when my friend posted a group pic with me wearing it. I asked her to take it down, but she says, but I look hot.
1: Wait, she looks hot or the girl?
0: Friend is like, I look hot, so I don't care how you look. I look hot. Post. What? She said she's hot?
2: Yes.
1: Oh, the friend is hot.
0: Oh, she looks hot. Like, she's hot?
2: No,
1: hot. The friend who felt uncomfortable.
0: Yeah.
1: Her friend told her, you look hot.
0: Oh, so she should
1: feel uncomfortable.
0: Got it.
1: Yeah.
0: That's probably a better scenario than, I look hot. Sorry about you, post.
1: It's a totally different situation.
0: Totally different scenario. No, if you don't feel comfortable, first of all, when you're taking the picture, don't you say, if you don't, well, not you. You can't relate to this.
1: I pushed my kids out of the way.
0: Yeah. But for the rest of us, you say, hey, don't post this, though. Like, you know,
1: you should be able to have the right to say,
0: right,
1: I don't want
0: right.
1: that posted.
0: But usually vacation pictures, you know that the girls are going to post it.
1: Yeah, but there has to be, you know, are you okay with it if I post it?
0: Okay, and if she says take it down, maybe you should.
1: You should just take it down.
0: Okay, if you have a social dilemma, tell us about it at JennaandChanel.com.
1: All right, coming up next, Kyle Chandler. He is joining the DC Universe in the new series Lanterns, and he is going to give us a sneak peek right up.
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0: saying this on interviews, but it's just so true. From the top to the bottom, were so spectacular and so good at what they did, so professional and so artistic and collaborative.
1: Yeah.
0: And so the joy that came from shooting this thing, I think, is present on what you see. And Kelly MacDonald, who you just saw, she's fantastic. She's so good. And Aaron Pierre,
1: of course.
0: We didn't know each other, but you start one of these shows.
2: Look at that.
0: We had so much fun. It was crazy.
1: And now that you're a superhero, I mean, you get to experience the world of Comic-Con and all the fans. Is that world crazy?
0: I didn't know about it. I didn't know anything about it, and I didn't know what it I didn't know it was a worldwide, right?
1: Yeah.
0: So in San Diego, about a week ago, Garrett Dillahunt, he and I wanted to go down on the main floor. And he's an actor in the show. Great guy, great actor. And so we asked, you know, can we go on the floor? And they're like, you can't go on the floor. You know, it's a huge space, huge. And all these people walking around, the costumes they design and this and that. And all the artists put their work up and the merchandise. And it's huge. And so we asked, well, can we get masks or something? And so they came to us at lunchtime, and they brought two stormtrooper helmets.
1: Throw them off the set.
0: We put them on. We walked through the whole thing for like an hour, you know, and got to see that. And it was amazing.
2: It really is like another ecosystem.
0: Yeah.
2: You mentioned Aaron Pierre. A lot of ladies are obsessed with him.
0: Yeah.
2: But they're equally obsessed with you. They call you a Silver Fox.
0: Yeah, yeah.
2: I mean, you know. But talk to me about...
1: Yeah, I know.
0: Silver Fox. I've not heard that before, but I like it.
2: Yeah. He said, I think he called you old early on, but you took that as a good sign.
0: Yeah, well, I mean, you know, I considered it more wise. And he was, you know, a young punk. And we started off ribbing each other in the first days. But there was a point in the car one day when we were just burning up hot. And for some reason, we started ribbing each other, and something happened where it was a personal rib. You know, characters, character to character, but also it was like, whoa, dude, you're going a little far there. And so then the other one threw one back.
2: Ooh.
0: And by this point, we had shared personal experiences in this. So now you can really attack him like a brother. And he's very good at it.
2: I might get lost in his eyes. I don't know if I could do that.
0: He's good looking for him. He really is. He's got crazy looking eyes, doesn't he?
2: He does.
0: Yeah.
2: They like glow or something.
0: Yeah, they're snake bit eyes.
2: He looks
1: like
2: a snake
1: bit. I like that.
2: You know what? I think he's coming next week. I'll tell him you said that.
1: Yeah. That's a good description.
2: Yeah.
1: You and your wife, Catherine, have been married for over 30 years.
0: Yeah.
1: What does she think of your...
2: Oh, there's... Oh, wait.
0: Yeah.
1: I didn't...
2: Hi!
1: What does she think of your Silver Fox era?
0: No, not much.
1: Does she tease you? Or do, I mean, you must like that.
0: Yes, she does. I'll answer for her. She teases me.
2: You and Connie Britton celebrated your 20th anniversary of Friday Night Lights.
0: Yeah.
2: Did you ever think Eric and Tammy's relationship, or what would they be doing now? If you've ever thought about what they would be doing now?
0: I don't know. I mean, she drank an awful lot on that show. So she and Anita would probably be hanging out somewhere. The lady that was on the earlier episode. She's fantastic. She's still a very dear friend, and we stay in touch.
2: Did you have an idea then that it was going to be the way it's still received now? Like, did you know it?
0: No.
2: Really?
0: No, no. But Connie, I knew early on, similar to like Aaron and I, when we first met, it was quite obvious early on that we had a comedic thing going on where we had a lot of trust for each other, and she's very professional, and she knows the business really well, and so we knew that whenever, we'd never let each other down, we'd let them almost hit the floor kind of thing.
2: I love that.
0: And so we could really, we added so much inside the ballpark humor and fun.
1: I love that.
0: And it was a great time. She's fantastic.
2: It worked.
1: Yeah.
2: It worked. Well, thank you.
0: Yeah.
2: Mr. Superhero.
0: Yeah, you're welcome.
2: All the things. Lanterns premieres August 16th on HBO Max.
1: 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Oh, it's coming soon after this.

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1: Hi.
3: Good morning.
1: So let's start with the first tip. You say the best place to look before you hit the stores is, frankly, your own home.
3: Yeah,
1: your own
3: shop your house. Yeah. Take inventory, because, you know, my kids get home from the last day of school. They throw their backpacks. Mm-hmm. I don't touch them until this month.
2: I have not looked at them yet.
3: And same. I bet you're going to find a great pencil case, a working calculator, some folders that are still in great condition. So you could probably save $50, $100 just shopping your home. Siblings can reuse their older siblings' things. College roommates can, you know, get a spreadsheet going. Like, what's still good?
2: Let's use it. A great idea.
3: Yeah.
2: You say don't leave money on the table. The email address for school is so important.
3: .edu. This also applies to educators. So a lot of retailers, think retailers that sell laptops and phones, but also clothing retailers, gyms, might offer a student discount or an education program for both students and teachers, whether also you may be a an at-home teacher, like a homeschooler teacher.
2: Right. Okay.
3: So always ask. It's not wildly publicized, but so always ask before checkout. Hey, do you have a student discount?
1: Student discount, teacher discount.
2: Great.
1: All right, a lot of parents feel the pressure. We were just talking about this, to buy a whole new wardrobe. But I thought it was interesting you say don't do all your school shopping in August.
3: I mean, we're hyper-vigilant parents.
1: Yes.
3: We want to get it all done.
1: Yes.
3: We don't like to feel like there's a checkbox unattended. But here is the thing. Right now, it's still warm. Your kids are still growing. There are no deals on fall clothes right now. If you want to get that back-to-school outfit for the first day, the first, we know how that feels like, right? Like, do invest in that. But parents are spending an average of $250 per child on back to school clothing and accessories. So stretch that budget as far as you can. Start with the thrift stores, you know, secondhand clothing.
2: That's like a thing, though.
1: I told you, Clara, even her twin, like, they love thrifting now. That's like the thing. We were out this weekend and she's like, Mom, can I go over to Goodwill? She spent $30 and came out with like six things.
3: Retro is back in too. So 46% of shoppers are planning on delaying their back to school shopping until later in the season.
2: Okay. You have information on this great thing from PayPal that offers cash back.
3: So it's really, the big tip is, like, be conscientious of how you're checking out, because that can also be another source of savings. 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
1: That's great. 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
3: You're welcome.
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0: You may know Ella Rubin best from her breakout role as Anne Hathaway's daughter in the 2024 rom-com The Idea of You. But now she's stepping into the role of leading lady in the Prime Video series Sterling Point.
1: She plays Annie, a young woman who is reunited with her long-lost sister. They bond over missing their mom and their newfound relationship. Take a look.
2: God, I wish our little kid selves got to hang out.
3: Yeah.
2: Right?
3: I do too. Mm. I wish we could have, like, fought each other. Be so mad at each other 1 second and then, like, over something stupid and then just, like, not care a second later.
2: Yeah. And rat each other out for stuff.
3: I would never rat.
2: Please.
3: Okay, yeah, it would have been the worst kind of tattletale.
2: Yeah. It's gonna sound weird, but I feel like now that I know you, I miss her more.
3: Yeah.
2: Yeah.
3: Yeah, I almost felt like I never really had the right to be sad about it because I didn't even have her to begin with.
0: Mm. So good. Hi.
4: Thanks. Hi.
0: Okay, so congratulations on being a leading lady.
4: Thank you.
0: But before we talk about Sterling Point, we thought this was kind of interesting. So tell us, when you first started auditioning to act, was it that you were going to support a friend at one point?
4: Yes.
0: When was that?
3: Yes. Hey, Mia. Shout out to
0: Mia. Oh, hi, Mia.
3: That's my best friend from, like, third grade. We were enemies in kindergarten, best friends in third grade. And then
0: she begged
3: me to do this kind of, like, after-school musical theater, like, class with her. And I was, like, not super into it. And then, luckily, I agreed just so I could hang out with her more. And we ended up doing Seussical the Musical. Nothing will ever, I'll never come down from that high, honestly. And then an agent was at the show, miraculously.
0: Wow.
3: And
0: the rest is history.
3: I was 11, and it kind of started there.
0: Wow.
3: Yeah,
0: thanks,
3: and I did
0: Mia.
3: Mia,
1: and
3: thank
1: Mia
3: you.
1: Wasn't into it, right?
3: Like, Mia hated it immediately.
0: How funny is that?
1: Good thing, because that would have been weird.
3: Oh, yeah. I mean, honestly, she's like the most brilliant, perfect person in the world. And we were sitting next to each other, and the theater director was like kind of yelling at us. And I was like, this is so awesome. And I look over and she just has like tears streaming down her face. Like, I don't want to do. And so it was kind of a beautiful situation. Yeah.
1: So Chanel and I sat down and we're just so weird because we start staring at you and we're like, it makes so much sense that you played Anne Hathaway's daughter.
3: Oh.
1: And I mean, the resemblance is uncanny seeing you in person, but she also gave you some good advice on the set of the movie.
3: Well, that is my favorite compliment ever. The best comparison, most flattering comparison to get. And she's also the greatest person. And yeah, on set, it was kind of like one of the first times that I'd had, that much responsibility in a role, and like I'd never really done anything like that. And she was really wonderful, just in general wonderful with me, but also like really encouraged me to apologize less unnecessarily. Mm. And I kind of, you know, this person who's my hero telling me like this is not only harmful to you personally, but also to your work and the people around you. And when you're a leader on a set, you don't want other women especially to feel like that's something that they have to do. And so I really took that with me, you know, from someone I trust and respect so much.
1: Yeah,
3: so
1: that's great.
3: Yeah, I really, a lot of things, everything she told me, I try to remember.
0: I feel like we could all use that advice.
1: I know,
0: quite
1: I'm like, sorry.
0: I'll bump into somebody and I'll go, oh, sorry.
3: No, yeah, sorry. Someone walked into my hotel room this morning and I went, sorry. And it, and I was just like, that's so
0: crazy. We got to rewire.
3: So I guess I haven't really
1: it takes a little
0: work in progress. All right, so misleading lady, let's talk about Sterling Point. Tell people what they can expect.
3: I mean, I guess you can expect a lot of fun, sweet, kind of, a lot of fun, sweet, sort of tender.
0: Kind of a coming of age.
3: Moments. Yeah. It's coming of age is a great way to put it. And it's about my character, Annie, finding out that she has a secret sister, and it kind of unravels her life in this dramatic, funny, beautiful, sad way. And she discovers a lot of secrets that were kept from her, and also a lot of secrets she kind of kept from herself. And of course there's romance and sisterhood and friendship, and it's really a fun, funny series, but also it's just, I think it doesn't shy away at all from emotion and tenderness, and I think it's kind of a refreshingly tender show.
1: I mean, this has all the things, and people become obsessed with shows like this, these coming of age shows where there's romance and there's just heartfelt stories. Are you ready to be the next show to be obsessed
3: no?
1: over
3: the thing? No, nobody should watch it. It's not good to say on this. I am, because I'm so proud of the show, and I'm so proud of also the whole ensemble cast. All of the crew was incredible. I hope everyone watches just so they can see, you know, that this was like such a beautiful labor
0: I love
3: of
0: that.
3: Love.
0: You want the win for everybody.
3: Yes. Right. So it's such a great ensemble.
0: Yeah. So Mark Ruffalo's son is also, he plays your twin brother.
1: Keen.
0: We heard you two are like siblings off camera as well.
3: Yes. That is my biological brother.
0: What are the odds of that? First of all, you do look like you could be twins.
3: I know. Yeah. I know. Totally.
0: He could be Anne Hathaway's little brother. So there you go.
3: That's a good idea. Let's pitch it. Keen is amazing. I don't have a brother, I have a sister, but I kind of, it was that sort of very honest, immediate kind of closeness that we have. And yeah, he's a really funny, unique, like wonderful person and was a great kind of bickering partner in this experience.
1: It's when you're working with people like that and then you have this whole film set in Canada and you've got all these fun things you can do. I mean, what is it like when you're not filming?
3: It was the best. I mean, it was the best when we were filming, and when we weren't filming, it was just sort of like, I feel like we're all saying this, but it's true. It was really like summer camp. It was, you know, we were half in Toronto and half in Muskoka. And when we were in Muskoka, we were staying at a hotel that had like water slides and like trampolines. Mm-hmm. And we really all reverted back to this kind of childhood mode, especially like we were just like a group of friends essentially living in like a small town together.
1: So fun.
3: And that's what it felt like. And yeah, we just had a lot of fun. There was jet skiing. We saw the craziest shooting star, which honestly was like a comet of some kind. Oh. It was one of the most beautiful things I've ever seen.
1: Did you make a wish?
3: I did. I made a big wish.
1: Good. Don't tell us.
0: Don't tell us.
3: Yeah. Okay. But yeah, it was awesome. We just had a lot of fun. And this group of people is just really special and really kind and lovely. And we had, honest to God, the best time.
0: Well, I got to tell you, every once in a while, I'll interview somebody or we'll interview somebody. And I'm like, they're like, you're already a star, but it's... Get ready. Especially a show like this. Like Dylan said, it has all the parts. Just, you deserve it.
3: That's so kind. Thank you.
0: It's coming.
3: Thank you.
0: Starling Point, we're all going to watch it. It premieres Wednesday on Prime Video.
1: All right, coming up next, Chanel and I find out how in sync we really are in a game of Get a Clue.
0: I thought you meant bye, right bye, bye.

0: Dylan and I sat next to each other for years in studio. We thought it'd be fun to see how well we really know each other in a game of Get a Clue.
1: This is our producer, Sean.
2: Hello. Hey, Sean. So here's how it'll work. I will show one of you at a time a secret word. You want the other to guess using up to 3 one-word clues.
0: Okay.
2: If you can get 5 together, you'll win.
0: Okay.
2: Or we'll
0: come
2: get
0: on,
2: to
0: friend.
2: Have
0: we'll
2: win. Win. Okay. All right, Chanel, you will give the
1: pretty.
2: First.
1: Thank you.
0: Okay.
1: So are yours.
2: One word.
0: Shot.
1: Tequila.
2: Yes.
0: Let's go, girl.
2: Sounds like there's some history there.
0: Yeah.
2: With that. Dylan, your word? Give 1-word clue.
1: Golf.
3: Club.
1: Teach.
3: Lessons.
2: One last word.
3: Come on. Wait, stop. Lock in.
1: Hips.
3: Golf. Swing.
2: Oh. I saw where you're going.
1: Dancing.
2: It was dancing.
1: We talked about this whole story at the beginning
0: golf?
1: Of the show.
0: Dancing?
1: Yes.
2: You
1: I taught you to golf.
2: Golf.
1: You taught me to dance.
0: Oh, I mean, I would have had to pull from back
2: right.
0: yonder.
1: Yes, it was. It
0: okay,
1: was
0: that's fine.
1: Right.
0: How about salsa, merengue?
1: No, I wanted it to be about us.
0: Okay. Oh, that's sweet.
2: That's
0: yeah.
2: Sweet.
0: Okay. Okay. Ready?
2: Mm-hmm.
0: Box office.
1: Steward.
0: Oh.
2: That's all right.
1: Odyssey.
2: Yes.
1: I don't. Oh.
0: Okay. Are we us or are we like the world?
2: What?
1: We're us.
0: Okay.
1: We're always us.
2: Oh.
1: Halloween.
0: Beyonce.
1: Yes.
2: Yes.
1: Yes. Yes. Yes.
2: Your next word.
0: Okay. We're weird. Okay. I just have to think of how I'm going to do this because I didn't live this life. Okay. All right. Can I give her 2 words?
2: Sure.
0: Kids.
2: Or one.
0: Hold on. No, I mean, the next one is coming.
2: That's fine.
0: Okay, so now you got kids in your mind. Hold on.
1: Oh. 3.
0: Summer.
1: Camp.
2: Yes. All right, this one for the win.
0: Okay. Oh, gosh.
1: Co-host.
0: Dylan Dreyer.
1: Weekend.
0: Today. Huh. You said us.
2: One last clue.
1: It's 2 words, but South Carolina.
0: Craig Melvin.
2: There you go. Craig Melvin for the win. You've got 5 correct. So let's bring in the Get a Clue trophy.
0: Yay!
2: And Dylan, since you're our guest
0: Yay!
2: Host today, you get to
0: so
2: keep
0: fun.
2: It.
0: We'll be right back after this.
2: Yes.

0: actress and comedian Hannah Einbinder will be here.
1: Bye-bye.
2: Bye.
3: The word that comes to mind is alive.
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5: 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And you're like, whoa, what's the Studio One at?
3: People who literally are up all night to bring this show to you. 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They're people that are in the family. 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
5: And they're so excited to be there. We get excited. We feed off that energy.
3: They're the reason we get up in the morning. It's the excitement of being part of something that's bigger than you. Good morning. Welcome to Today. 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
5: On Today, coming up, wild weather coast to coast this morning. Those fast-moving wildfires raging across the west.
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5: Destroying entire neighborhoods and forcing thousands to evacuate, while the rest of the country is slammed with torrential rain, severe flooding, and record-high temperatures. Dylan's got your full forecast. Then, family outing. The Prince and Princess of Wales taking their children on their first official trip to Scotland. Inside that royal visit. And I'll drink to that. This morning, we're toasting the internet's newest sensation.
14: Over a shared drink, we get to reminisce about parts of our life, military service, raising a family.
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18: Visiting from Detroit, Golden Valley, Minnesota, Richland, Washington, and Webster Groves, Missouri. Celebrating my 13th birthday. It's our first trip to New York City.
0: We are back with a very special woman who just proved it's never too late to fight for what you want.
5: Oh, we are so excited about this. Anita LeBrun, an 82-year-old grandmother of five from Champlin, Minnesota, decided to challenge a law that prevented her assisted living facility from serving alcohol to its residents.
0: Her campaign went all the way to the state capitol, and over the weekend, the grandparents' happy hour law took effect. We can't wait to talk with Anita, but first, more on her remarkable story. Anita LeBrun likes a good glass of Pinot Grigio, the company of family and a tradition that goes back generations. 5 o'clock happy hour. So when her assisted living facility in Minnesota wanted to throw a celebration for its residents, a toast, nothing more, they ran into something neither they nor Anita expected. State law didn't allow it. Not without an expensive liquor license. So Anita did something about it. Twice, she stood before Minnesota state lawmakers.
14: Just because we are older and live in assisted living doesn't mean that we should have fewer freedoms than anyone else.
0: Her case wasn't just about the cocktails.
14: Over a shared drink, we get to reminisce about parts of our life, military service, raising a family, the loss of a friend, and celebrating the golden phase of our lives, too.
0: Just this past weekend, the bill she helped push through, officially HF 4145, but known to everyone as the Grandparents Happy Hour Bill, took effect.
14: Today we raise our glasses, not just for happy hour, but for independence.
0: Anita LeBrun took on a state legislature over her right to a glass of wine. Not because the wine itself mattered so much, because the dignity of choosing it did. Amen. We're happy to have Anita with us here in Studio 1A. Good morning.
1: Good morning. Good
0: so
1: morning.
0: Happy you're here. So you brought a copy of the new Grandparents Happy Hour Law with you. Look
2: there
0: at that.
2: Is. There it is.
0: So official. Does it feel real, Anita?
1: No, I'm so happy that it passed. And it's a great thing for us.
2: I mean, when you were approached to become the spokesperson for all of this, mm-hmm. were you hesitant at all? Were you a little reluctant? Did they have to talk you into it?
1: Well, I'm not a public speaker at all, so I finally just talked myself into it, and it's going good.
0: And tell me why you talked yourself into it. You and I were just talking about this. You know, at first, I kind of chuckled. I said, oh, yes, you know, they should be able to have a glass of wine if they want. But, you know, it's actually a little deeper than that. And you talked about it. You know, it's about the power of choice. Just because right. you're older, you shouldn't be able to not have a glass of wine.
1: That's right. Yes.
0: What did you talk to the lawmakers about? Or what was your biggest argument? What would you say?
1: Well, I just, there again, what I said on, you know, that why should we be not be able to have it, being we're older, you know. So.
2: And you got 5 grandchildren. They're all in their 20s.
1: Yep.
2: What did they think about Grandma going viral for this?
1: Oh, they thought they were very excited, very happy. Also, their friends were very happy about it. So, yeah.
0: Well, you did it. And
2: you
0: we're
2: did
0: proud
2: it.
0: Of you. And we have a little toast for you.
2: And we understand that tomorrow at the facility, we pour heavy here, by the way.
0: Good show. Lord, guys. So, we gave her a goblet.
2: Yeah, we pour heavy here.
0: This
2: is a special glass just for you.
0: It's only 8:20 in the
2: morning. No, we want you to leave New York happy. But you've got a special celebration tomorrow at the facility.
1: Right.
2: So we sent a case of your favorite wine.
1: Oh, neat.
2: Someone told us it's the Barefoot Pinot Grigio.
1: Right.
2: Is
1: That's
2: that right?
1: That's right.
2: Case on us.
1: Oh,
2: and we also have, I think, your sister and your 2 daughters here.
1: Yep. Yes.
0: Do we give them glasses, too?
1: And my niece, Emily.
2: And your niece here, too.
0: Aren't you proud of her, guys?
7: We're so proud.
2: So proud.
1: Yeah.
2: So. And you know what? There are a lot of folks in Minnesota living in assisted living that have a lot to owe you, so.
1: Yeah.
2: Cheers.
0: And like you said, it's a power of choice.
2: Yeah.
0: You don't have to drink all that at 8 in the morning.
2: No, please don't, actually.
0: One little.

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1: Because these folks have been standing out kind of in the rain off and on. Yeah. It's holding off for now, but we certainly appreciate them coming to visit us here.
2: Can I just take a quick moment to introduce you to Buck? Buck, turn to your left, Buck. Buck, over here. So where y'all from?
3: Washington State.
2: What's your name?
3: Richland. Sue.
2: What's your name?
4: Brian.
2: Tell people what you just told me.
3: We have traveled through 22 countries.
1: Wow.
3: 138 days today we've been gone since we left home in March. And we are here in Washington, in Rich, sorry.
2: Well, yeah, I know, it's easy to lose track.
3: We're here at the Today Show before we head back home to Washington State.
2: Congratulations on one heck of a trip. Now, can you believe that? And I asked her, I was like, what was the occasion? She was like, retirement.
1: You know what? Here. We've got folks making sure they can have their wine. They're traveling the country.
2: Right.
1: It gets greater later. That's what they say.
2: We got a fun half hour coming up, folks, including the pride of Spain himself, Ferran Torres. There he is. He delivered that World Cup winning goal. We're going to see if he's caught his breath after all the celebrations. We're also going to find out what's next for him as well.
1: Pretty cool. Plus, we are sitting down with the stars of One Night Only, Callum Turner and Monica Barbaro. Can't wait to chat about the rather interesting idea behind their new rom-com.
2: Yeah, that's quite the idea.
1: And looking ahead, a special guest is joining us on the third hour, Craig's better half. Lindsay Zarniak will be joining us. She's going to tell us all about her new crime series, exploring shocking cases that have rocked the sports world.
5: That's an interesting take on it.
2: Wait until you see some of these episodes. And the executive producer, your friend Shaq. Shaquille O'Neal.
1: It's going to be a fun combo. All right, plus, Dylan, you're helping us out on the fourth hour today.
6: This should be fun.
1: Get ready. We're going to talk about, in addition to just us going off the rails, no, we won't. We're going to talk about money-saving back-to-school tips, including a rather surprising place to shop for your family's essentials.
2: So I want to make sure I get this. I got this straight. Dylan's doing weather.
1: Yes.
2: She's doing pop star. And she's doing the fourth hour.
1: And the third hour.
2: And my day job.
1: And a partridge in a pear tree.
2: Wow. How about some weather?
1: Yes. So you're saying I'm valuable?
2: Invaluable.
1: Tell your friends.
2: Invaluable.
1: Okay. We've got some pretty gross weather in the Northeast. It is so hot and humid out here up and down the East Coast. All that moisture in the air results in downpours, and we'll likely see those downpours continue through the morning up across southern New England. And it looks real nice back through the middle of the country. Temperatures are kind of warm in the 80s, but heating into the 90s as we get towards the middle of the week with a chance of rain. And in the upper Midwest on Wednesday, still kind of unsettled for the East Coast, and those very hot, record-breaking temperatures continue out in the Southwest, replaced by monsoonal rain on Friday. Still very dry in the Pacific Northwest, where those fires continue with poor air quality all throughout the northern tier of the country. And it is going to stay soggy in the interior Northeast by the end of the week, too.
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0: Kyle Chandler. He stars in this new superhero series. It's called Lanterns. He plays Green Lantern Hal Jordan, who's investigating a murder in Nebraska, and he senses that something is a bit off. Take a look.
1: Husker's first championship, when was that?
2: It was 1970, Bob Devaney.
1: That is correct. Where did Harry Potter go to school?
2: Excuse me?
1: Harry Potter, boy wizard.
3: What was the name of the school?
1: It was a book.
2: Well, I don't read a lot.
1: Well, you go to the movies, don't you? They only made like 22 of them.
2: Oh, I watch a lot of football.
1: That's the rub, isn't it?
2: What?
1: Pretending to be someone that you're not. You learn all the specifics, but you don't learn what everyone else knows.
0: No, you don't. Kyle, welcome back.
1: Yeah.
0: You were here a few months ago. I forget what we were talking about, but you're here and you were working on this Lanterns and you were pretty excited about it. You really undersold it. I watched the first two episodes over the weekend. Well done.
1: Thanks. Thank you very much.
0: I mean, have you played a superhero before?
1: No. No, and that's why I underplayed it. I mean, 60 years old, who gets chosen to be a superhero?
0: Yeah.
1: But, the fact of the matter is that everyone involved in this show is very talented, wonderful people, and I just can't say that enough. It was a long shoot, you know. It's like six months of shooting,
0: wow.
1: And it was hard work, but not a day of it felt hard. It was an enjoyable shoot, and it shows on screen.
0: It does.
1: How much
0: the chemistry is obvious between you and your co-stars. How does one go about playing the Green Lantern? Were you familiar with him before, or did you have to do some research?
1: No, I wasn't that familiar with Green Lantern. I knew who he was, actually, you know, obviously. But I wasn't that familiar with the whole Green Lantern universe. And
0: what about the suit?
1: The suit, Cynthia Ann Summers created that suit, and I've been informed that the suit wasn't going to be a suit when it started out. There wasn't going to be a suit. So towards the getting close to shooting, they designed the suit. There were six of them. And it was James Hawes, one of the directors,
0: yeah,
1: producers, and Chris Monday who decided which suit. They built the suit, and similar to the Freedom 7 mission, with Alan Shepard,
0: yeah,
1: they soon realized, because I started screaming about having to get the suit off, which took a while to get on and
0: I'm
1: off.
0: Sure.
1: Very complex, beautiful suit.
0: Yeah.
1: Best looking superhero suit. But there was no way to go to the bathroom in the suit. And so I would literally not drink anything from the time I woke up until I was done shooting.
0: Wait a minute. No zipper?
1: Nothing. Nothing.
0: How'd you get in and out?
1: I mean, it took like a half hour to get the suit on and
0: okay,
1: a half hour to get it off.
0: Well, you wore it well.
1: So,
0: you wore it well.
1: So when you're watching me in the suit, you might see that I'm sweating profusely, due to the heat.
0: I saw that you and your old Friday Night Lights buddies got together recently.
1: Yeah.
0: I believe it's been 20 years since that show was on.
1: Yeah.
0: You guys got together for a little reunion.
1: Yeah, it was great. Big reunion. It was fantastic.
0: What was that like?
1: It was great. It was in Austin, and, you know, we shot that show in Austin. And when we would do those, the game nights, the town was in the stands. So still, when I go into Austin, I can run into people and go, oh, we were on the show and we met and blah, blah, blah, all these things.
0: That's cool.
1: And it was fantastic. And the only bad thing about that whole experience was the people who weren't able to show up. You know, Pete Berg wasn't able to make it. And Taylor Kitsch wasn't able to make it.
0: I read recently that you actually turned down that role initially. Is that true?
1: Yeah.
0: Why?
1: Chandra, I was doing an episode of television. Chandra Rhimes said, I want you to go over to meet Pete Berg. I sat with Pete Berg, who I'd never really met at that time. And he brought up the idea. And Friday Night Lights had already been a movie.
0: Yeah.
1: And I thought, I'm too young to do that. I'm too young to play that coach. And then at some other point, I think it was like the day or day after my birthday, we ran into each other. Or he was meeting with us. And I had been up late the day before doing what you do, you know.
0: When you're young.
1: Yeah. And he goes, is that just like the way you look right now? That's exactly the way I want you to look through the whole show.
0: And you were sold. You're like, I can do it.
1: Oh, yeah.
0: I can look hungover every day.
1: It's like Anita. Miss Anita was there in heart and soul. And but no, it was. It turned out just to be a, you know,
0: yeah,
1: another lightning in a bottle.
0: We always enjoy when you come back. When you come back next time, bring your daughter, who's become quite the actor in her own right, and I want to talk to you about whatever project you guys are going to work on together.
1: I'd love to be on here with her together. That'd be fantastic.
0: Kyle Chandler.
1: Yeah.
0: Thank you, sir.
1: Yeah.
0: By the way, Kyle's coming back in the fourth hour. Lanterns premieres August 16th on HBO Max. Chanel?
3: 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We have Callum Turner here and Monica Barbaro. 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It's called One Night Only. But first, this is Today on NBC. We are back with Callum Turner and Monica Barbaro, the stars of a very creative new rom-com. It's called One Night Only. We'll let them explain its unique premise. But of course, no rom-com is complete without a meet-cute. Take a look.
4: You headed out for the...
5: Yeah. You?
4: Yeah. Yeah, I guess so. Someone in particular, or I'm Owen.
5: Allie.
3: And I'm rooting for them. Callum, Monica, good morning.
4: Good morning.
3: I love rom-coms. We all do. This one is a little unique, though. You set up the premise for me.
4: It's set in a world, in an America, where premarital sex is outlawed, apart from one night a year where single people have 12 hours to get lucky.
3: So you get 12 hours a year, or 12 hours,
4: 12 hours, 12 hours,
3: 12
4: hours a year.
3: 12 hours, 12 hours, 12 hours a year.
4: 7 p.m. till 7 a.m.
3: 7 p.m. to 7 a.m.
4: August 7th, every
3: it's
4: year.
3: It's a unique twist, but it ends up being almost an interesting take, too, on modern dating. Talk a little bit about, there are highs and lows of modern dating and just everything that comes with dating these days. How would you set up the pitch or the premise, if you will?
6: Well, I mean, that was one of the things I really loved about the script and Will's take on it, is that it does feel like an allegory for dating. It's obviously heightened with these stakes. There's a lot of urgency because you get only 12 hours out of the year. But I think there was a lot of moments throughout the movie that are quite relatable to, I think, people dating in the modern dating scene.
3: I love that. Callum, I was reading, so you worked with a dialect coach on an American accent for this project, and I heard you stayed in character the entire time, or you kept the accent.
4: Yeah.
3: Was that hard to do?
4: No, because you prep for months beforehand, and then by the time you're on set, you're just there and you're with it. But there is a word that I didn't know how to say, which
3: say
4: I think
3: it.
4: You're going to mention. Well, Empire State Building.
3: Well, that sounds perfect.
6: You said it right this time.
3: How was he saying it?
6: He had this thing where
4: how
6: he couldn't
4: say
6: stop
4: it?
6: Saying Empire State Building.
3: Empire, like putting
6: it's
3: the
6: like
3: accent
6: an English
3: on the bill.
6: Thing. It's like
3: building.
6: Empire State Building.
3: Oh.
4: And I had no idea that that was the
6: somewhere
4: one,
6: there's a
4: one
6: real
4: way to say this. But it's the same with the Upper West Side, right?
3: Yeah, because
4: yeah,
3: it's
4: like,
3: not
4: like,
3: West Side.
4: No.
3: Well, because you know, because we just say it's the Upper West Side, but you're like
6: Upper West Side.
4: Yeah, I would put the emphasis on the West.
3: Oh, that's so
4: really
3: funny.
6: And there's somewhere a take of like 20 times him just saying Empire State Building.
3: Yeah. You're like, no.
4: It was also
6: a jumbly sentence.
4: Shot before lunch, and everyone was starving, and I couldn't.
3: They're like, Callum,
6: lunches were at 2 a.m. because we're shooting through the night.
3: Oh, that's a good point. I love that. So your character, Monica, in the movie is this talented singer. She has crippling stage fright, but in real life, you have a wonderful voice.
6: Thanks.
3: Yes, of course. But talk to me about, you know, this experience. Did you have any stage fright doing it live in front of all those folks?
6: Yes.
3: You did?
6: I actually kind of, originally the script was a little bit different. I talked to Will about it and I was like, I think her major issue is stage fright, because that felt like the easiest thing for me to play and relate to deeply personally.
3: But it's so interesting because it isn't the first time we've seen you sing on screen, but.
6: Yeah, I don't know. Sometimes you just stay entirely terrified of something that other people
4: Monica
6: think you're capable of.
4: Maybe 20 times that night, and she did it perfectly each time.
6: And
3: so
6: I cried
3: good.
6: In my trailer that morning.
3: Oh, you're kidding. You're
6: doing
3: kidding.
6: It. No, I think it's just one of those, it's like a, I don't know if I would go so far as to say it's a phobia, but it is something that is really scary. It's also really rewarding when you get past that fear and then do the thing. And I wanted to infuse the character with that, too, because we relate in that way.
3: Well, now when everyone watches the movie, we'll also be watching for that scene. We'll be reading for you, even though we know, it's going to all work out. Talk to me about working in New York City. Some of the best parts and maybe the worst parts or the challenging parts of filming in New York City. What was it like?
4: I mean, New York is a character in the film. It really brings an energy that is, you can't replace it, second to none.
3: Yeah.
4: I mean, the worst thing about shooting this film was that we shot in the winter.
3: Really?
4: Yeah. We shot October, November,
3: and December. Well, I was just looking at the scene here. Look at this dress.
6: It's freezing.
4: I know, yeah.
6: Yeah. Yeah, it was very cold.
3: Well, I guess that's why you're actors and actresses, because we would never know.
6: Yeah. I mean, I had a wonderful, wonderful costumer on set with me who, her name was Lourdes. She would, like, run up with coats and heated blankets and things between scenes. And also our background, I mean, they do a lot. See, we're, like, super bundled up.
3: Oh,
6: there.
3: You're right. Yeah.
6: Our background was also going through it with us, and they were just really, really hearty people and gave it their all and didn't complain
4: at all.
6: They
4: were all couples, everyone in the background. They were
6: everyone making out, yeah. we're actual
4: Sometimes
6: couples.
4: They had to make out for three nights in a row.
6: A few of them had met that day. Like some, yeah.
4: Really?
6: Yeah, remember there was one couple, we're like, oh, are you a couple? And they were like, no, we just met today. And we're like, oh,
3: wow.
6: I wonder
4: we
6: how
4: are
6: they're
4: now.
6: Doing now.
3: I know, we should check in on that. Well, Calum and Monica, thank you guys. You guys are such a delight. On camera and also
4: thank
3: off camera. And
4: much.
3: Congratulations on tying the knot with Dua Lipa. So
4: thank you very
3: we
4: much.
3: Love love around here.
4: Yeah, everyone loves love.
3: Everyone loves love. Well, One Night Only from our sister company, Universal Pictures, is in theaters this

0: We are back with the talented stars you just saw there behind Spain's World Cup glory, Ferran Torres.
1: Yes, known as the Shark for his killer instinct on the pitch. Proof with his epic extra time goal in the final, sealing Spain's victory over Argentina. And we are thrilled to have the hero of La Roja with us this morning. Ferran, well, first of all, welcome to the Today Show. Welcome back to America.
2: Thank you for having me.
1: Have you come back down off that high yet? Have you been able to soak it all in?
2: I just stay in Ibiza and I come back just for 4 days just to make these things.
1: You're here in America for 4 days.
2: Yeah.
0: How many times have you watched that highlight? We've seen it a gazillion times. Honestly?
2: 1,000 times. Because because when I finish the game, I don't remember the goal. I just have the feeling that I get crazy just running and look my face. But yeah. I don't remember how I score.
3: I was wondering if you kind of blacked out that moment.
2: No, it's just...
3: It's just, yeah. I can't
2: describe with words. You just have to live the moment, and yeah, it was unbelievable.
1: Yeah. You posted this throwback photo that I want to show folks at home because it's so cool. You posted this picture of left side of the screen there. That's a young Ferran, and there you are holding the World Cup. How old are you on the left side?
2: Almost 10, 11.
1: 10, and now you live the dream.
2: Yeah.
1: You manifested it.
2: Yeah. For sure.
0: That's amazing.
2: I believe in law of attraction, yeah. It was close to my hometown. Yeah. I went with my mom and just I took the photo and I never believed that the dream came true.
3: Yeah. Mm. You've been very open about your mental health journey. I mean, we all have young kids that play sports. I mean, tell us more about that and how you keep your head right, especially going into a moment like that.
2: Yeah, I'm the kind of person that I believe that mental health cares and... You know, sometimes you don't talk about this because it's like you care about what the people think about if you are good or not. But I think now the young people just only have to talk about how they feel and how they want to be. And yeah, I think it's more important than we believe.
3: Well, thank you for doing that.
1: And you've done a lot in that space. You've done a lot of work in the animal advocacy space as well, brought on by your pups. I think we've got a picture of two of your biggest fans. I think we've got a picture.
3: What are their names?
1: What are your pups?
2: Chroma and Vader.
3: Chroma and Vader?
2: Yeah.
3: Okay.
1: All right.
3: We hear they're hardcore fans.
1: Well, we wanted to...
3: There they are.
1: So we wanted to give them... These are one of a kind. Today's Show.
2: Thank you.
1: Puppy bandana. There you go. Send us a picture when they wear them.
2: Yeah, sure, I will send you the picture.
3: Yes, please.
2: With them. Yeah.
3: What is that for?
2: Thank you very much. Thank you.
4: Just an extra in case it gets...
2: Thank you.
3: There you go.
1: What are you doing next season, by the way? Where are you going to play?
2: I have contract at Barcelona, but in football, you never know. I'm just waiting to make the right decision.
1: Okay.
2: But I don't know yet.
1: Is there a dream club?
2: Yeah.
1: What's the dream club?
2: Just be happy.
1: Well played.
2: Just be happy.
1: Ferran, thank you.
3: Congratulations.
2: Thank you.
3: All right.
1: We're back after local news and weather. This morning on the third hour of Today, wildfire emergency.
5: Oh my God, look at the whole block's gone, dude.
1: Hundreds of buildings destroyed and tens of thousands forced to evacuate in Washington state as nearly 100 wildfires burn out west.
6: There are just so many Washingtonians who have literally lost everything.
1: A forecast of whipping winds and scorching heat still fueling those flames amid a washout weekend in other parts of the country. We're tracking the very latest from coast to coast. Game day murders. A deeper dive into the dark side of sports with my wife, Lindsay Zarniak. We're going to catch up with her about her new true crime series as she teams up with Shaquille O'Neal. First look, actress turned director Leah Thompson and star Tracy Spiridakis taking us behind the scenes of their latest project, Anna Pigeon. And Beauty 101, a look at the growing popularity of peptides and what to know for your skincare routine. We're bringing in the experts today, Monday, August 3rd, 2026.
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1: And welcome to this third hour of Today, this first Monday of August. I'm Craig. Dylan's back. Savannah Sellers joining us.
8: Well,
1: Mr. Roker takes the day off. You know, before we dig in, we should say a belated happy birthday
3: to
1: you.
3: Thank you.
4: Happy belated birthday. 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And Beauty 101, a look at the growing popularity of peptides and what to know for your skincare routine. 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
7: Live from Studio 1A in Rockefeller Plaza, this is the third hour of today.
4: And welcome to this third hour of today, this first Monday of August. I'm Craig. Dylan's back. Savannah Sellers joining us while Mr. Roker takes a day off. You know, before we dig in, we should say a belated happy birthday to you.
3: Thank you.
4: Happy belated birthday. How did you, celebrate?
3: This week, every year, we go down to Turks and Caicos. Yeah. So I was down there celebrating. I spent the day on the plane flying back yesterday.
4: But, oh, we got pictures.
8: But the week prior. Yeah. I know. Look at this.
3: No, it was so great. The weather is always amazing. It's just a big family vacation we go on every year, the boys. But seriously, no matter how much sunscreen I put on them, like 70 SPF.
4: And welcome to this third hour of today, this first Monday of August. I'm Craig. Dylan's back. Savannah Sellers joining us while Mr. Roker takes a day off. You know, before we dig in, we should say a belated happy birthday to you.
3: Thank you.
4: Happy belated birthday. How did you, celebrate?
3: This week, every year, we go down to Turks and Caicos. Yeah. So I was down there celebrating. I spent the day on the plane flying back yesterday.
4: But, oh, we got pictures.
8: But the week prior. Yeah. I know. Look at this.
3: No, it was so great. The weather is always amazing. It's just a big family vacation we go on every year, the boys. But seriously, no matter how much sunscreen I put on them, like 70 SPF every hour. The sun is just so much stronger.
4: It's different. It's different in Turks.
3: It's different.
4: And we should point out, you were wearing your sunblock, but you still.
3: I was, but
8: you got a nice tan.
3: I got tan.
4: You're closer to my shade than Savannah Sellers' shade at this point.
3: I just wanted to fit in.
4: Yeah, evidence. We wanted to celebrate.
8: So, yeah, we're going to continue the festivities. We've got a couple things for you. First, one of your favorite desserts. This is inspired by your New Jersey roots, waffles and ice cream.
3: Get out! This is my favorite. Do you know how much I love it? Have you ever had waffles and ice cream?
4: Only when with you. I can't believe you're eating this.
3: Oh my gosh, I'm so excited. This is like a dessert staple.
8: I was just going to say, so this is dessert. This is not breakfast, even though it's waffles.
4: Very good.
3: How good is that?
4: Very good.
8: Wow.
4: That's
8: actually
4: really good.
3: I'm obsessed with waffles and ice cream.
4: But wait, there's more. Because we know that you're one of the biggest golf lovers around here. Mm. Al and I, we teamed up. We got you a little something to upgrade your tee time. Customized golf balls. Thank you, Mike.
3: No way.
8: Look at that.
4: So when you're out there,

0: out near Spokane, but also stretching into northern North Dakota as well. So Bismarck, North Dakota, seeing that poor air quality too. On the East Coast, we started off the day with really heavy rain. The ground is saturated. More rain means the potential for more flooding. We have had some flash flood warnings posted up through southern New England, stretching down into the New York area, down into southern New Jersey. The rain is coming down heavily. So another several inches of rain possible that will lead to the possibility of flooding. Then we also have the heat alerts out in the Southwest. We have record-breaking heat likely with heat advisories and heat warnings in effect. Temperatures will be about 10 to 15 degrees above average. And this is going to be the story all week long. This huge area of high pressure is locked in place. Vegas up to 113 today, 114 in Phoenix. So this is the heat that's going to stick around all week long. Albuquerque, 102. We're going to continue with those temperatures above 110 degrees in the Southwest. And then Denver will even get in on the action as we get towards the end of the week. By Friday, we're looking for temperatures there to get up close to 100 degrees. So, I mean, we've got it all. The fires, the heat, the heavy rain, the flooding. I mean, it seems like everyone except the middle of the country dealing with some sort of extreme weather. Wow.
1: My parents were on a layover in Phoenix yesterday. They couldn't board the plane because the interior temperature of the plane was 107 degrees.
2: Jeez.
1: Right? I know. Wow. Until it cooled down to 90, they wouldn't let them get on. It's worth something.
0: Wow. Yeah.
2: Dylan, thank you. Thank you for working on your birthday.
0: It was yesterday. So
2: it's like the Queen's Jubilee. Yeah. It's like the Jubilee. We turn now to a Today exclusive and a look at how technology is revolutionizing how you get your medicine.
1: Yeah, for the first time in the U.S., a major healthcare system is now using drones to deliver prescriptions from the pharmacy right to your doorstep.
0: Our Maggie Vespa joins us with Behind the Scenes Look. Hey, Maggie.
3: Hey, guys, good morning. This was such a trip to see in person, and we just kind of asked the question, like, okay, so looking at this, is the future of medicine flight? And staff at the Cleveland Clinic say the answer is yes, and the future is here, with starting today, prescription medicines, literally, as you saw, falling from the sky.
4: Oh, you found him, doctor.
3: No. Somewhere between the doctor's house calls of days gone by and flying cars of the future lives this first in modern American medicine, launching today a drone delivery pilot program from the world-renowned Cleveland Clinic. Those pills dispatched from this pharmacy fulfillment center, flying certain prescription meds to patients.
5: Oh my gosh. It looks like a little airplane.
3: Patients like Rebecca Wolkoff, who's getting her thyroid medication delivered right to her Ohio backyard.
5: Crazy? What was that like to watch? That was super exciting. That was like probably how my kids feel about the garbage truck. I totally felt about the drone delivering it.
6: Like a toddler's reaction.
5: Yeah, like, oh my God, it's here. Yay.
3: Bree Robinson manages the trailblazing home delivery pharmacy.
7: We have certain situations where our traditional carrier methods just cannot get the medication to that patient at the speed at which they need it. Having drone delivery in our arsenal is going to be really helpful.
3: Here's how it works. A pharmacist places a patient's prescribed meds into this drop box, prompting a drone to take off from this nearby docking station. It lowers a pod, scoops up the medicine, and flies to the patient's home.
8: When delivering medicine, a key advantage of these drones is speed. 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
3: The technology provided by Zipline, a California-based drone startup that got its start a decade ago delivering medical supplies in Africa.
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9: 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Deliveries that could have taken hours are now taking minutes.
3: The idea gaining steam nationwide, with Amazon testing a drone delivery program for medicine back in 2023, and major retailers and food delivery services already rolling out drones for consumer goods.
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3: The convenience, a draw for Diane Haynes Windham, a wife, mom, and teacher. She needs medicine for migraines brought on by cancer treatments.
8: When you need this medicine, you need it.
11: I need it now. Yes, it takes one load off my back that I don't have to worry about.
3: Relief, thanks to a special delivery from the sky.
8: Is this the future? We're living in the future. The future is now.
3: Okay, so another big question, who can get this, right? So for now, drone deliveries are limited to Cleveland Clinic patients, basically in the Cleveland area, who opt into this program, which, by the way, comes at no extra cost to them. But the Cleveland Clinic does plan to expand in the coming months and years more broadly, talking like nationwide. Zipline, the drone startup, says that they're working with more than 10.

0: 10 major healthcare groups to launch similar programs across the U.S. So, guys, I guess just look up, and at some point this could be coming to you.
1: Wow, that's pretty
2: neat. Really cool.
1: Yeah.
2: Maggie, thank you. You know what they should deliver by drone?
3: Waffles
2: and ice cream.
3: You know what I love? One of the things I love about you, you eat like a teenage boy.
2: Yeah.
3: Like that waffle and that ice cream never had a chance. Yeah. Not a chance.
2: I haven't had waffles and ice cream in so long.
3: Clearly.
2: And I already have my beach vacation, so
3: good for
2: it
3: you.
2: Can all go out the window now.
3: That's true. We got more in the back.
4: She's still feeling where she hit you when they came.
3: All right, get out.
2: Sorry, I was really excited.
3: Clearly, I can't use my right arm. Up next, we're going to help you focus on your finances with some simple ways to manage your money and ease stress as well. And then a little bit later, I may be biased, but my favorite guest is here.
2: Sorry I hit him.
3: She's like, I was on it. My wife and Emmy-winning journalist, Lindsay Zarniak, is here. She's going to join us with a closer look at her new true crime series.
4: Dylan, though, it's time to put these to the test.
2: Ooh,
4: come on.
2: Should we see?
4: Yeah,
3: make sure you take one with Roker's face.
2: I know. Okay. Yeah. I'll take a few. Okay.
3: You're going to putt?
2: I'm going to try to putt. It is, I will remind you, very hard to do in heels.
3: So, here's your putter.
4: Reasonable.
3: All right.
2: Oh, I grabbed Craig's first.
3: Oh, darn. Be gentle with my face. All right. Here we go.
2: All right.
3: Let's see.
2: It's embarrassing if this doesn't go in. Oh,
3: what do you know? Just like real life.
2: It's the ball's fault.
3: One more.
2: Her fault, Craig.
3: One more. Three's the time.
2: Wow, I guess they could. Shoot.
3: Yeah. Look at that.
2: I give up.
3: Oh, wow. Oh, for four.
2: So
3: wow. 3rd hour today, right?

0: 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Ted, welcome back.
1: Yeah, thanks, Savannah.
0: Great to have you with us. 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People are really feeling the stress. 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
1: 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The savings rate is now at 2.6%. 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And then look for a win somewhere, Savannah. I mean, negotiate a bill, cancel a subscription, pay off one credit card, shop your insurance. 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It's a lot like diet and exercise. In order to be excited about it, you have to see progress.
0: That's true. Like motivation.
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1: Good stuff.
0: Hey, Ted, what if you really just don't want to spend any money? How can you decide if a purchase is really worth it or not?
1: I mean, Dylan, the best money you're ever going to save is the money that you decide not to spend, right? So people have to remember the word sale doesn't always equal the word deal. It doesn't. And when it comes to BOGO, people love that stuff. Buy one, get one free. The get one free doesn't really help you if you can't afford to buy one to begin with.
0: So very good point.
1: Yeah, isn't that true? Some online shoppers in there, I like the 24-hour rule. Before you buy something, put it in your cart, wait, decide if you come back tomorrow. You're probably going to get pinged on email anyway. And then I've come up with something I've used for decades called the acid test. When you're going to make a big financial purchase, you want to ask three questions. Do I want it? Do I need it? And can I afford it? If you can't answer a resounding yes to all of them, then you probably shouldn't make that purchase. And then this one, avoid buy now, pay later. If you can't afford it, don't buy it. I mean, Dylan, whatever happened to layaway plans? You put the money away, then you got something.
0: Yes.
1: Now companies have flipped the script.
0: And we're falling for it.
1: Yeah, every time.
0: Yeah. Money is just so, so stressful. What can we do about our mental health when it comes to just finances and money in general?
1: I think this is a really tough one because people are on social media every single day, and everyone's leading the life of Riley on social media, right?
0: Mm-hmm.
1: Their trips, their cars, the restaurants that they eat at. Of course, that's going to cause us envy. It's going to make us feel jealous overall, but you don't know anybody's financial situation. Nobody's posting up their credit card debt on Instagram, and nobody's putting up their net worth statement on social media. So the big pro tip in here is to set goals. Make sure that you set long-term and short-term financial goals, meet twice a year, add them up, and then the big one here for people at home is education is empowerment. You know, my mom is a fifth grade school teacher. The only way to learn this is by doing. So I would pick a topic a month. Maybe it's a Roth IRA. Maybe it's a Rule 72 or learning how your mortgage works, and either find a trusted resource, friend, family member, financial professional, or I've talked about this, use AI as a study buddy to break it down into plain, simple English.
2: Forgive my ignorance. Rule 72.
1: That just says, how long, Craig, is it going to take my money to double? If I have $10,000 and I make 12%, it's going to take 6 years for my money to double.
2: This is why you're an expert.
1: Yeah, we try.
0: This is really great. Thank you so much.
1: Thanks so much.
0: All right, coming up this morning, we are catching up with the one and only Lindsay Zarniak as she combines sports and true crime in her new investigative series that you do not want to miss. And later, we are sitting down with the director and star of another new show, Leah Thompson and Tracy Spiridakos are here. They're going to tell us all about Anna Pigeon.

0: with a guest we all love around here. One of us, maybe a bit more than others. Lindsay Zarniak is an Emmy Award-winning sports journalist and Craig's better half.
1: For decades, she's reported on some of the biggest stories in sports, but now Lindsay is entering the true crime arena with Game Day Murders.
2: Yes, if I could blush, I would. It's a new series from Investigation Discovery that dives into the shocking cases that made headlines beyond the game. Here's a look.
3: During the Stanley Cup playoffs, Mike Danton is trying to orchestrate a murder. In the long storied history of the NHL, there has never been a story as shocking. The story of Mike Danton is as scandalous a crime story in professional sports as I have ever heard.
2: Oh.
4: Dun, dun, dun.
2: Welcome back.
4: Thanks. It's great to be here.
2: It's always fun when you can interview your spouse. Not awkward at all.
4: Do you feel funny?
2: I do feel funny.
0: Craig's not usually funny. In this seat. He just has to be
4: He starts to get fidgety when he feels uncomfortable.
2: Let's talk about the series. So I mean, you've covered the biggest names in sports. I know. But you've covered the biggest names in sports for years. But this is a new lane. This is a new chapter. What made you want to venture out into this?
4: I think when the opportunity presented itself, part of the thing is when you are given access in what you do in your job to these athletes, and you watch them on the field, what they do, but you see them off the field, the locker room, the camaraderie they build, you realize the culture around sports. Uh-huh. And that was a big piece of it for me, because everybody has a story, and these stories are incredibly entertaining, compelling, tragic in a lot of ways. But it also was just such a different side of sports. And at the key of it, the seed of what I think was the catalyst for a lot of these crimes, they're things that people can all relate to.
2: Sure.
4: They're the things like greed, jealousy, you know, all of that. So there was a lot about it that I was really intrigued by. I never thought we would have as many stories to tell in these marquee sports. That's what really blew me away, because I was like, really? How are we going to do that? I mean, tonight's episode is NHL, a murder for hire plot that was going on in the midst of the Stanley Cup playoffs. So things that I had never heard about. So they're really interesting stories, but they really speak to the culture of humanity in some ways.
0: Yeah. And each of these episodes focuses on a different crime story with a different athlete. There was one that actually hit close to home for you.
4: I would say the one that hit closest to home for sure was Sean Taylor.
2: Yeah.
4: And that's the NFL player who was murdered. And that was back in 2007. I was covering that story in Washington when that happened. And it was, you know, that was one of the things when you ask questions about, like, what was one of the stories that shaped you most? I think that's a long time ago.
0: from NBC.
4: Great video. Yeah, NBC. From when I worked there at NBC.
0: Yeah.
4: And the thing that struck me most, I think, from that was not only this story itself, but just knowing that team, those men in that locker room, and watching a team grieve was something that really, I think, shaped the way that I look at journalism. So, yeah.
5: Did Craig give you any true crime tips now that you're joining him in that world?
2: Oh, you mean the Dateline part of me?
5: Yeah.
2: I give her no tips. I've been married for 15 years. No tips.
4: That's not true.
2: Yeah.
4: I mean, no, you're a great sounding
0: board.
4: But for real, yeah, like it is a different thing. I mean, I think one thing that I found really eye-opening was the process.
2: Yeah.
4: And we did talk about that a lot, because this is my first time being around this type of show. And I was so just blown away by the producers and what they do day in and day out, how they get families to talk. A lot of this is also about another opportunity to really carry on someone's legacy after they've passed.
5: So true.
4: And so I think we talked about that.
2: We did.
4: Yeah.
2: One of the coolest parts.
4: You're moving on.
2: Well, no, because I want to make sure. Well, this is you don't have 3 hours, sweetie.
4: Okay, but I just thought you could interject.
2: I was just going to say that one of my favorite parts of this whole process has been Shaquille O'Neal, who, if you don't know, is like a true crime junkie. So Shaq is like, he's an EP on this project.
4: He is.
2: What's it been like working with a guy who's become a friend?
4: Oh, he's amazing. I mean, first of all, what's crazy is in early 2000s in Miami, he came to the Heat when I was there. I was a fledgling reporter, and I remember the first time he shook my hand, it was like,
2: it's massive.
4: So I really looked up to him literally, but also just as the athlete that he is. And then to know that he was coming on board, I was so pumped, because everything he does, he gets behind so much. But now getting to know him, I mean, he is sending story ideas at all hours. He's so involved, and he's awesome.
2: He thinks the world of you as well, so much so he wanted you to see something.
4: Oh,
2: take a look.
4: What?
6: Hello, Lindsay. I know you're surprised to see me. I just want to say three things. I love you. I want to say thank you for your hard work on working with me on Game Day Murders. It's a dream come true. You are the best. And I would be there next to you, but I don't get up that early, Lindsay. Love you. Bye-bye.
7: You know what's funny?
2: He's the best.
7: He's never said that to you.
2: Yeah. He's not. No, he's got a favorite Melvin, and it's this one. So,
4: no, that is so sweet. Thank you, guys.
7: That's a big deal. Yeah. That's really
4: he's
7: cool.
4: Just, he is so awesome, and he's just such a caring person. And every project he's involved in, he really does it for the good of what the project is, you know?
2: I'm proud of you.
4: You
2: can catch Game Day Murders every Monday on Investigation Discovery.
4: Is that recorded?
2: I'll hear about it forever. By the way, since we're promoting things, don't forget to check out my conversation with Lindsay on Glass Half Full, wherever you get your podcasts.
7: This is so fun to have you here. I love watching Craig blush.
4: I know. Yes. It's really cute. It's fun to be with you guys.
7: So I actually have to leave to go host the fourth hour with Chanel. I'm filling in there. Can you fill in for me here?
2: No!
7: I think you should stay.
4: Yes!
1: And all third wheel.
2: Okay.
7: Yeah. All right. I love working
4: when they do
7: the
4: sweetie talk.
7: You will feel like the third
2: wheel. All right. But you want to take it away? That's your part.
4: Absolutely. Coming up, actresses Leah Thompson, Tracy Spiridaccos are here giving us a first look at their new drama. It is awesome, based on the Anna Pigeon book series. We're
2: you
4: catching
2: watched
4: up.
2: It last night.
4: I loved it.
1: Yeah.
4: So did our son. He came in our and he watched half of it.
2: We're gonna catch
4: is
2: up.
4: Is that weird?
2: Right up.
8: Hey, it's your ceiling vent. So I'm dripping. Could be the rain. Could be the upstairs bathroom. Yikes! You could hire the guy your neighbor recommended, but I'm pretty sure that's just his cousin. Do we know if he's licensed, or does he just own a ladder?
9: 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Thumbtack. We know homes. Hire the right pro today.

0: We are back with actresses Leah Thompson and Tracy Spyrodakos.
1: Yeah, of course, Leah's been entertaining us for decades, best known for her role as Lorraine Baines McFly in Back to the Future. And Tracy spent 8 seasons fighting crime and solving cases as Detective Haley Upton on Chicago PD.
2: So now they're teaming up for the new crime drama, Anna Pigeon. Leah directs the series. Tracy stars as Anna, a park ranger haunted by her past who finds herself investigating dangerous crimes in the breathtaking wilderness. Take a look.
3: This is the fifth part.
4: Hey, there's no one here golfing. I probably ran out of balls.

0: That was so compelling. We were watching that last night, and I have to say, I mean, the characters in this series, this is just amazing. Leah, you directed this, but you have had the rights to this best-selling novel series for 12 years.
1: Yes.
0: What was it that drew you to this, and why?
1: It has everything I love. It's a Western. It's got a strong, complicated, amazing female at the center of it. There's mysteries. There's murder. And I love the national parks. I love protecting them. I love going to them. I love the whole thing. So everything about this book series, I was so passionate and about it. And I cannot believe that it finally came true after 12 years. And I got to executive produce and direct the pilot, the first episode and the last two episodes, and really help form everything. I got to help hire everybody and find my absolute perfect Anna, who is just a genius. She's so great. And I couldn't be more excited for the people to see it.
2: And that nature, the beauty that you talk about, I mean, it's on full display and it's not AI. You're really showing these gorgeous scenes. Tracy, I know for you, you even like had a moment with a bald eagle. You were riding horses for real. What did the environment do for your performance? The fact that it was so beautiful.
3: It was incredible. Every day was breathtaking and you can't help but feel immersed and fought. I mean, the character loves nature and goes, does everything she can to protect it, but you can't help but being there, just being awestruck by it all. And getting to film with all the animals, horseback riding, but like a bald eagle right by was incredible.
1: We had a cougar, we had...
3: Yeah.
4: Well, you've acted for decades, now you've directed a few projects as well. Is there one that you prefer over the other, or do they complement each other, perhaps? Does one make you better at the other?
1: Absolutely. I've been directing for 20 years. I'm a very passionate filmmaker. I love using all of my knowledge that I've used as a dancer, as a singer, on Broadway, everything, and all the different things I've had the opportunity to direct, comedies, dramas, you know. It all works together.
4: All feeds off each
1: other. Yeah, and I just love our business. I love telling stories. And I feel so grateful to have worked for 45 years.
0: I love that that these characters, you can tell that there are drips and drabs, especially of Anna's character coming out in this so much. And how much of Hayley Upton do you feel, Tracy, that you brought with you to this role?
3: You know what? Actually, it was more, I felt like I had to unknow some stuff that I know, because Hayley was kicking indoors every day and, you know, knows how to clear a room. Whereas Anna, that's not what her training is. She's more, you know, first aid, and she's had some training. So there's an episode where I had to go into a house and I had to know less. Be like, should be a little nervous maybe. Yeah. And, you know, so kind of take it back a little bit to the things that I knew from PD, to not, she's just a little different with all that stuff.
1: But it was super helpful that she knew how to do all that stuff. Cause as an actor, it's a hard thing to train. You know, so it was, thank you for all.
2: Before we let y'all go, Leah, we do just want to chat with you because it's an exciting time for your family, that daughter, you're gearing up for another wedding. Your daughter Zoe Deutsch getting married soon. How's planning coming?
1: She's doing most of it, but I'm really excited because I love her fiance, Jimmy Tatro. He's wonderful. They both have big hits on Netflix right now, Hawk and Voicemails for Isabel. And they're just like the nicest people. And we have to not talk about the business at dinner. Because they're all in the business. Yeah, we're like, stop talking about it. But I'm so happy and grateful. And I'm a new grandmother. And that's incredible.
2: Oh, my gosh.
4: All the things are happening.
1: I love it.
0: I love it. Leah, Tracy, thank you guys so much. Their new show, Anna Pigeon, premiering this Friday at 10 on USA Network.
4: All right. Up next, we're going to get a life lesson on the importance of friendship. And then a little bit later, look at the popularity of peptides. We're going to break down one of skincare's buzziest ingredients right now. And the third hour of Today comes right back.

0: are back with our series of Life Lessons. And this morning we're going to talk about friendship and how to make more meaningful connections.
1: To help, we've brought in one of our good friends, Dr. Sue Varma. She's a board-certified psychiatrist and author of the book Practical Optimism. Dr. Varma, it's always so good to see you. Good morning.
2: Thank you. Good morning.
1: So what I think is just so interesting is, of course, like, we all want friends, but there's actually some science and researcher that shows that these friendships, they can actually add to your years of your life. I mean, how incredible is that?
3: Absolutely. You know, friendships help us live longer. They decrease our mortality by 50%. And I really truly believe that the quality of your life and your health, absolutely, is determined by the quality of your friendships.
1: Wow.
3: We have 30% less risk of stroke and of heart attacks, 30% less risk of dementia. And we can decrease the risk of getting dementia by 5 years, delay it by having good friendships.
1: Wow.
0: You know, it's one of those things where making new friends is hard at any age.
3: Yes.
0: But as you get older, it can become even harder.
3: Totally.
0: Let's talk about some ways that we can actually make new friendships, create
3: so
0: new friendships.
3: It's so interesting. It takes 50 hours to make just a regular casual
0: friend.
3: And to have a close friend, 80 to 100, and a bestie is 200 hours. So as adults, who has this kind of time?
0: No one.
3: So I always, exactly. So I always say show up in places consistently, right? Proximity is the number one thing. Are you in the same places at the same time? Is there a gym class that you like to go to? Is there a coffee shop that you like to work at? Be at the same place at the same time and start small. Hey, at the gym, is this the exercise class that you've always taken? Who is the best instructor? I'm finding this too challenging. Is there something easier? Or if you're going to a coffee shop, I come here all the time, but I don't know if I love it. What else is in the area? How did you find this place? So like simple questions, lowering the entry barrier and following up and not being afraid to be the first person to reach out.
2: And once you find that person that you've targeted as maybe being a good friend, how do you deepen that connection and relationship?
3: You know, so proximity, reliability, consistency, being the first person to say, you know what, I didn't hear from this person. And even if I was the one to make plans last time, don't worry about it. I'm going to reach out again. Hmm. Self-disclosure is really important. Vulnerability is a really big part of deepening a friendship and sharing something. You know, it could be as simple as, you know, I'm not feeling great in my outfit or my body right now, or I'm really struggling. There's a class that I want to take and I just haven't fitted. Or I don't know, how are you balancing like parenting and having a family and time with your spouse?
0: Yeah.
3: So asking for advice, allowing the other person to really show up and tell you who they are, because we're so focused on being interesting. It's more important to be interested and curious in other people.
0: That's good.
1: Mm. That is a great reminder. Dr. Varma, thank you so much. What a great conversation. I think so many people could benefit from that.
0: Yes.
1: Appreciate it. 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
1: Yes, and today we're going to take a closer look at an ingredient that you've probably seen a lot these days. We're talking about peptides.
2: Yes, and here to explain what they are and how they work, dermatologist Dr. Angela Lamb. Dr. Lamb, good morning.
3: Thank you for having me. I'm excited to be here to talk all things peptides.
1: First of all, what
0: is that?
1: We see them everywhere. It's all over your social media feed, peptide. What is a peptide?
3: A peptide is a piece of a protein. So in our skin, we have that top layer, the epidermis, then we have that middle layer, the dermis. That's where our collagen and elastin are. That's what gives our skin that vibrance. It helps keep it from aging. And if you basically give it some building blocks, mm-hmm. some small pieces of protein, it helps it actually maintain its protein very well and keep you looking youthful. And actually, we were laughing. It helps you actually get more friends. You just did a friendship. Yeah. There's good data
0: really?
3: On that. The better you look, the more.
0: Yeah.
3: Exactly.
0: And then you live longer because you have more food.
2: Okay, what is this one? And what is with this shape?
3: This is an incredible product. This is by Anua. It actually combines those collagen peptides and retinols. Retinol is one of the key ingredients that helps with anti-aging. Again, it helps fortify our collagen and elastin. And again, by having those peptides in there, it helps it really give it those main kind of structural blocks to really do what it needs to do. It also has gua sha. So one of our producers' mothers, exactly. It also has gua sha. So what I like is it combines that, you know, really kind of lifting motion that helps decrease inflammation, gives you some of that lymphatic drainage so you don't look as puffy. You know, sometimes if you've eaten too much salt or you didn't get enough sleep, you're a little puffy. So this gives you what you need for your skin. Also, almost like a spa-like effect as well.
2: Okay. Nice. We love a mask.
3: Yes. So these masks, I don't think, Craig is usually, Al is not here today. He's usually one that tries out the masks. So this is great.
4: Let me tell you what our bathroom chores look like at home.
1: I do love a mask.
3: That's good. Especially for somebody that's on camera, because it's going to give you, this has hyaluronic acid. This is the Neutrogena collagen mask. It has hyaluronic acid. I know. All the business. It has niacinamide for inflammation. So you put this on, you can use it once a day. Again, after you travel, for example, you haven't had as much hydration. Maybe before an event. So this will be good for you all who are a camera forward. So you put this on, leave it on, you know, as low as maybe 3 minutes up to 10 to 15. He's going to pass today.
1: But
3: this one is wonderful. It can give you that glassy
0: yes.
3: look.
0: And how do we do more of that? I want that.
3: Exactly.
0: Glass.
3: Yeah. Hyaluronic acid, niacinamide, those peptides in there, that's going to give you everything you need.
1: I love a serum even more than a mask.
3: But this is actually a serum for your hair. This is the Ordinary.
0: Oh.
3: For example, when you're seeing the first signs of hair aging, the hair ages just like the skin. Patients come to me all the time. I don't have the hair I had when we were 18. I'm like, it's not going to happen. So before perhaps you see your dermatologist, my hairdresser loves this product, you can use this once a day on clean hair. You don't have to wash it off. And again, it has some caffeine. So it's going to help with all the anti-aging properties and those peptides you need for your hair.
2: All right.
3: This is for the nails. All right.
2: That's pretty.
3: So
2: what
3: the nails have a different type of protein. It has keratin.
1: I'll try that.
3: You can use this once or twice a day around your cuticles. Those are really going to help to fortify them. One of our producers used these for about 2 weeks and it really helped her nails. It strengthens. It helps them not to look as dry and irritated. Again, these are all proteins, different proteins, keratin. So, you have to pump the back there.
1: It's a nice scent, too.
3: Yeah, no, this is great. You can really use it,
0: That's
3: if you have.
0: Really nice.
3: For you all, you're a couple, so you want to make sure you keep all the cuticles, hands nice and moisturized for mutual
0: you
3: benefit.
0: Want those soft hands, Dr.
3: Yeah,
0: Lamb.
3: You do. This is a Lancer product for around the eyes.
2: Okay.
3: So, what's nice is they're actually offering a 30% off.
2: Ooh,
3: so
2: it's
3: you
2: a
3: scan
2: nice consistency.
3: The QR code. The skin around the eyes is about 10% as thick as everywhere else. And so you really want to make sure you're building those eyes up, you're getting the peptides in there. This one also has caffeine to decrease that puffiness and inflammation. Last but not least, we have this Lancer product. This is a face reality product. So what I love about this is it's an antioxidant peptide serum. You can use this twice a day. It goes on nice and light. And this is going to have resveratrol, it's going to have copper, all of those things to fight the assault that our skin is
5: 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So sun, think pollution, all of that. Twice a day, you can layer this underneath moisturizer.
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3: Yeah, thank you.

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3: Have a great day. Bye-bye.
1: Dylan's going to be up next. 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
0: We got it. Yeah, we're shining today.
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0: Everything feels all right with Jenna and Chanel.
3: To do this,
4: Dylan just said she was nervous, and I'm like, "Are you kidding me? I don't count."
3: We're a little rusty.
4: We haven't worked together. It's been like a year.
3: And when we do, it's on the radio.
4: I know.
3: Who knows?
4: But I love you so much, I could cry.
3: I know. Right?
4: That's why this is like, I was like, put stuff in prompter because Dylan and I could go off the rails.
3: Yeah.
4: Very quickly.
3: We could just sit back and have a whole conversation.
4: So we're going to be very careful, or we're going to try.
3: Well, thanks for having me.
4: Yeah. Happy birthday.
3: Thank you.
4: You just celebrated 45.
3: Why do you say it like that?
4: I'm so old. No, I'm just kidding.
3: I'm kidding. You'll always be older than me.
4: I know.
3: Yes.
4: How do you feel?
3: I feel the same. Honestly, like, we were in Turks and Caicos on a family vacation, and I spent the day yesterday flying back. So yesterday was, like, one of those days where it was, like, no one woke up and thought it was my birthday.
4: Oh,
3: and then eventually the boys realized it, and they were like, happy. And so all day long they were just saying, happy birthday, Mommy, happy birthday,
4: Mommy. Oh, that's
3: cute. So it was cute.
4: So you guys, you've talked about this before on the show. You've been going to Turks and Caicos now with the with Brian's family for, gosh, how many years has it been?
3: 13, 14 years?
4: 13 or 14 years. Since I've known you,
3: You
4: guys go to Turks. It's like this, you know, it's like the thing you look forward to every year.
3: I know. And the big question was, like, what's this year going to be, right?
4: Yeah.
3: Things have changed a little bit. The thing is, it's booked, like, 2 years in advance, right? So, like, sometimes schedules don't work out. So people are like, where's Brian?
4: Yeah.
3: I mean, it just didn't work out this year. Two of my nephews also weren't there. Like, you hope for the best, right?
4: Yeah.
3: But I still went. I took the boys. You know, it's like family is family. And to me, yes, it was a family I married into, but it's a family I'm very close with. I love my sister-in-law, my father-in-law, my mother-in-law, like all the, like everybody. Like my kids have their cousins who they're obsessed with, and they're equally obsessed with my kids. So it wasn't going to change anything.
4: Here's what I love. I've talked about it. I talk about it all the time. You know, look, my mom was divorced twice.
3: Mm-hmm.
4: So I was a child of divorce twice. Once I was a child, and I don't remember. But what I can tell you is, I think I turned out just fine because of exactly what you're doing. I think, listen, sometimes things can be contentious in families, and I recognize that. But at its best, if you can, you know, you're able to, the kids can still be with their cousins and you don't make it a thing. I think I can see how it makes it a lot easier for everybody involved and probably for you.
3: Yeah. And I had a great trip.
4: Yeah.
3: I mean, I'm in Turks and Caicos. I've got all the extended family there who are.
4: So there's somebody to watch all the 12 children that she has.
3: To watch all the kids. And I just get to sit there and I'm like my father-in-law just kept saying I'm primary, which meant he was watching the kids in the pool and in the ocean. And I would just sit back and I'm like, all right, I'm just going to soak this in. I had a great time.
4: And you know what? I was just thinking, and I didn't think about this before, but if you're the grandparents, thank God that you still have your grandkids around.
3: Why would I take that away from them?
4: 1,000,000%.
3: Yes. Yeah. On both sides.
4: Yeah.
3: So.
4: Okay. So you're in that chapter. And also, you've moved to the suburbs. We've both been city parents for so long, and we talked about it. So that when Dylan moved off into the suburbs, I'm like, bye. So how is it in those parts with grass?
3: I mean, it was hard enough to get you to come down to Battery Park. When I live
4: know.
3: There.
4: I mean, take the train 30 minutes.
3: Right?
4: I mean,
3: you live in your little bubble when you live in New York.
4: So it's just there are a lot of new things. And now you have a new place, new, you know.
3: Yeah. I mean, it's a lot of new.
4: Yeah.
3: And I didn't know. And you don't know day to day how it's going to go. But I'm a big person who doesn't like look into the future.
4: Yep.
3: I love to plan, but I love to plan for my day. You know, like I'll make my menu for the day.
4: Yeah.
3: I'll make like, here's what I'm doing today. But I don't worry about 2 weeks from now. Right. So I just live kind of in this like this day.
4: And it's working.
3: And it's working.
4: Dylan and I have talked, you know, as adults, sometimes it can be hard to find friends, especially new friends. You have your friends from college or your girlfriends that you grew up with. But sometimes, you know, when you start working, it's hard to meet adults.
3: Yeah.
4: And that aren't just necessarily your kids,
3: friends, parents.
4: Right.
3: And I find that you meet, you know, yes, you grow up with all those different friends, but you meet people at certain points of your life who I feel like God put into your life at that moment.
4: Mm.
3: Right. And they're going to be those friends of this moment, you know, and you're going to grow with them.
4: Yeah.
3: And, you know, I think about the I imagine when I moved to the suburbs, like, you know, I grew up on just in the middle of nowhere. My dad built our house in the woods. We had like acres of property. And I thought I wanted that when I finally moved out of the city and into the suburbs. But I'm renting a house right now, and it's in like kind of a very close, tightly packed community. Mm-hmm. And I'm like, holy cow. I needed community. Mm. I didn't know I needed it so much. I have my friend who lives up the street who's become such a dear friend of mine who literally texts me every day, I picked up that package that was sitting on your porch for 3 days, you know, and it's...
4: Well, you know what I say, and I hope people don't take this the wrong way, but sometimes, especially now that I'm on my own too with the kids, sometimes it's like, man, I need a wife.
3: True.
4: Like, I just need somebody to, like, I don't know, do the things that we do as wives.
3: Yeah.
4: Like, I just want one of me. Sometimes, you know?
3: Yes.
4: And so, like, my cousin was in town last week, and I was like, Camille, and she was supposed to be here for 2 days, and she ended up staying for like a week and a half. And I'm like, anybody who's there?
3: Yes.
4: Because it helps have a wife.
3: It's so great.
4: And so you have wives.
3: Because you know what a wife does?
4: What does a wife do?
3: Like, a husband will take out the trash. A wife will replace the plastic trash bag. And that's what's missing, right? I want somebody else to replace the plastic trash bag.
4: Well, that's sweet.
3: Yeah.
4: That's sweet. Okay, well, speaking of friendship, the truth of the matter is it got us to thinking about our friendship. First of all, you were here my very first day.
3: First day. Like, I have a picture, and I was looking back at the picture of your first day when there were, like, signs all over, like, welcome, Chanel.
4: Look at that.
3: And
4: I saved that dress because one day I want to fit into it again.
3: You look so
4: I, like, save it. That was back
3: picture.
4: When I just had kale and went running. And
3: Well, you were starting at the Today
4: yeah,
3: Show.
4: Exactly. Oh, there you go.
3: To. And I feel like something about us clicked right off the bat, which is weird because I tend to be socially awkward, right? Like, I'm very shy.
4: Yeah.
3: I'm not like an outgoing, like, welcome.
4: Yeah.
3: You know, let me take you out to lunch kind of person. I'm like a, hi,
4: yeah.
3: I'm here if you want to be friends.
4: It's
3: but I'm
4: so
3: not
4: funny because I'm,
3: anything.
4: So look at Dylan in this picture. So play like you're me and you see this video on my first day. So Lester Holt is Lester Holt. Oh my gosh. And then, you know, Erica Hill, I grew up watching her like on, you know, in all these places. And so you were kind of like, you were like a blankie.
3: The nerd on the end.
4: No, I remember in my interview here at NBC, I'm sharing with you guys, they asked me, you know, of all the talent, like do I know anybody? Do I see anybody? You know, who do I like? Who could I, you know, and I named you.
3: Aww.
4: And I remember saying like, she seems so nice. Like she just seems like such a nice. And like you would do the weather and say, what do you say? Here's a peek out your window. I'm like, well, thank you. You just were always so nice. And so nice is magnetic to me. You guys know I love nice people. And then the rest is history. One of my favorite stories I've ever done at the Today Show was with you.
3: When we did like the golf dance combo.
4: Yes. So Dylan is very good at golf and I like to dance. And we decided, what if I show you how to dance and you show me how to play golf? And the thing is,
3: and this we had only been friends for what a couple years. Like
4: yeah,
3: a year
4: and this
3: or
4: is before anybody in wardrobe cared about us. I was like, what was that?
3: What are we wearing?
4: Why y'all have me in those pants? Remember when Deb was like, here, wear these, and I'm like, okay.
3: I guess this is what you.
4: Is there a clip? Do we have a clip of it? I haven't seen it in years. Which part?
3: The dancing part was so funny.
5: Push, push,
3: wait,
5: push, what? Push, push, and then you push.
3: What are we pushing?
5: You push. Push. What's another word for push?
4: You just have to watch. You just have to look. Move your butt.
5: I'm trying.
4: Like, come on, dance.
3: I had tears rolling down.
4: She was like crying. And then we look at the photographers, and all the photographers were laughing. I mean, it was like, I was like, I love this
3: You
4: job.
3: Just couldn't. You couldn't get
4: I couldn't
3: my body
4: get her hips
3: to do what it
4: move.
3: Needed to do.
4: I'm like, just move your hips. Okay, well, before we run out of time, you guys haven't gone to Dylan's Instagram page and looked at her vacation photos, the
3: oh,
4: joyous
3: God.
4: Children, all that. That's great. But what everybody is talking about is if we zoom in.
3: No, we don't have to zoom in.
4: You have no
3: We're
4: with our eyes, not the camera.
3: Okay.
4: You have like a 12 pack.
3: That's not possible.
4: No, it's like literally any muscle that can bulge bulges. She's like, Cal, move this way so we can see the left quadrant of the ab. Would you like to share with America what you've been doing?
3: Well,
4: I know, and I'll tell everybody, but you go first.
3: Wait, what are you going to say?
4: I'm going to say in your whatever, not defense isn't the word, but I said earlier in our meeting, you know, the memes or things on Instagram, it'll be like Kobe Bryant and it's like, you know, you got to practice when no one's watching or you got to, you know what I mean? The real work happens when people are sleeping. That's Dylan. You are very disciplined. You talked about it. You write a list for your day. You know, we'll have cinnamon rolls, and I'll be, like, chewing them, and Dylan will be like,
3: no, I will eat. No, I do not.
4: That's like, Chanel, that has gluten.
3: You do. Well, gluten's a whole different.
4: I know, because she knows I have an allergy that I'm in denial about.
3: You know that I love to eat.
4: Yeah.
3: But I also just eat at certain times.
4: Okay.
3: Like, if it's 1:30 in the afternoon, you've already missed lunch. You don't get lunch.
4: So did you eat today? I'm going to, for the next 2 weeks, follow Dylan around and do whatever she does. So next year, I'm going to have a 14-pack.
3: I also do soda method. Like, you have to exercise.
4: Oh, you do soda method.
3: And you know I'm obsessed with that.
4: Yeah,
3: that
4: she
3: works
4: loves
3: in
4: soda.
3: So good with
4: soda
3: my
4: method. Is that that's like your own body weight? And
3: yes, and you do, like, you could do 5 minutes, you could do 25 minutes, whatever you fit into your day, so I can fit something into my day.
4: Well, the
3: day.
4: Soda method Instagram page just exploded. So thank you for that. Thank you for sharing. Yay!
3: Yay,
4: love you, Bill.
3: I love you.
4: Okay, we have a great show for you today. The DC Universe has a new superhero, and he's here, Kyle Chandler.
3: But first, we are solving your social dilemmas after this.

0: Okay, are you ready to help our viewers navigate some awkward situations?
1: I'm going to try, but I'm equally as awkward. So.
0: Okay, let's do it. It's time for social dilemmas. You were supposed to say it.
1: Oh, sorry.
0: Okay,
1: I'm learning.
0: It says Dylan and Chanel both in the prompter. Okay, first one. Ready?
1: I'm ready.
0: My boss, Raina, is a talker. She'll spend 30 minutes in my office venting about her personal life, and now she's calling me after work to keep it going. How can I politely set boundaries and let Raina know this is too much?
1: Well,
0: dear Abby,
1: the reason why you think I'm so nice and kind is because I will listen to someone talk for hours. Mm. I just nod.
0: So all that time you didn't really want to hear me? Dylan and I used to share a dressing room. We didn't even get to that. Dylan would pump in front of me. Like,
1: yeah,
0: I've seen it.
1: I'd like hook up the pumps and
0: just, you know, in my day, I had like a big thing. I was like, and you couldn't pick it up. So I was like so impressed with the
1: technology.
0: Yeah, I just walk around.
1: But yes, when someone tells me a story, I'm very good at, Yeah, I know. That stinks.
0: Do you care inside?
1: Yeah, no, I'm not even listening.
0: You should. We got to break you free.
1: I tune out, and then there are keywords that I tune back in. Yeah. And then I give my little 2 cents because I'm listening.
0: Yeah.
1: But I'm not like total, like I don't take on other people's drama.
0: So then what if they called you at home and kept it going?
1: I don't answer the phone that much.
0: Well, there you go.
1: But in person, what would you do?
0: I would do the same.
1: Yeah.
0: Yeah, because I would feel bad because clearly you need to like tell me something.
1: Sometimes people don't even want your advice. They just want to get it off their chest.
0: But I do, if those kinds of folks, I probably don't answer unless I'm ready to have a long conversation. So if your friend is not picking up sometimes, maybe that's why. All right, next. Oh, you read the next one.
1: Okay. Whenever my extended family vacations together, my sister-in-law sleeps in really late, like past 10 a.m. We end up waiting to start the day until she's up. My husband says I'm overreacting, but I think it's rude. Who's right?
0: I think you should let her sleep.
1: Yeah, go do your own thing.
0: Go do your own thing. Stop waiting for her to do you. Do you.
1: My family is very much where we all have to do everything together. Mm-hmm. Like, where are we going for dinner? What are we eating for lunch? It's like, just do what you want to do. And we'll reconnect at some point during the day.
0: I totally agree. When you were in Turks, did you guys move in a group or was it?
1: We have moments. Like, breakfast was always at 8:30 for whoever wanted to go.
0: But
1: some people just didn't show up.
0: Yeah.
1: And then it's like, all right, we'll see you at lunch. And if you don't show up for lunch, fine, we'll see you at
0: dinner. I agree. Don't hover. Let her live her life.
1: Yeah, just do your own thing.
0: All right, here's the last one. I was recently on a girls' trip and wore a skimpier bathing suit than I normally would. I was horrified when my friend posted a group pic with me wearing it. I asked her to take it down, but she says, but I look hot.
1: Wait, she looks hot or the girl?
0: Friend is like, I look hot, so I don't care how you look. I look hot. Post. What? She said she's hot?
2: Yes.
1: Oh, the friend is hot.
0: Oh, she looks hot. Like, she's hot?
2: No,
1: hot. Here's the friend who felt uncomfortable.
0: Yeah.
1: Her friend told her, you look hot.
0: Oh, so she should
1: feel uncomfortable.
0: Got it.
1: Yeah.
0: That's probably a better scenario than, I look hot. Sorry about you, post.
1: It's a totally different situation.
0: Totally different scenario. No, if you don't feel comfortable, first of all, when you're taking the picture, don't you say, if you don't, well, not you. You can't relate to this.
1: I pushed my kids out of the way.
0: Yeah. But for the rest of us, you say, hey, don't post this, though. Like, you know,
1: you should be able to have the right to say,
0: right,
1: I don't want that posted.
0: But usually vacation pictures, you know that the girls are going to post it.
1: Yeah, but there has to be, you know, are you okay with it if I post that?
0: Okay, and if she says take it down, maybe you should.
1: You should just take it down.
0: Okay, if you have a social dilemma, tell us about it at JennaandChanel.com.
1: All right, coming up next, Kyle Chandler. He is joining the DC Universe in the new series Lanterns, and he is going to give us a sneak peek.
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0: Kyle Chandler has spent decades bringing unforgettable characters to life, including his iconic role as Coach Taylor in Friday Night Lights.
1: Well, now Kyle is stepping into the DC universe as the legendary Green Lantern, Hal Jordan, in the highly anticipated new series, Lanterns. Take a look.
2: A lot of beer.
3: God, yes.
2: Oh, here.
3: My father-in-law's got paper on you, and you haven't even met him yet. He's not a man you want to owe.
2: He sounds like a woman in debt.
0: You, my friend, are officially a superhero.
2: That's what they tell me. That's what they tell
0: me. How does it feel?
2: It feels super. I mean, when I first got the call and I read this script, I was very uncertain. And
0: why?
2: Taking on the role of a superhero, and I thought, oh gosh, it's gonna, you know, I thought about the actual making of green screen, this, that, and what, the whole mechanics of everything. But when I read the script, I was my daughter and my wife were sitting on the couch. I asked them to read it the second time, playing the other characters, and they immediately stood up at the end and just went, "You have to do this." And I was like, "I agree." And I think I called within 5 minutes to my agent and said, "Let's just go."
1: That's awesome.
2: And the people that are involved in this show, I keep saying this on interviews, but it's just so true. From the top to the bottom, we're so spectacular and so good at what they did. So professional and so artistic and collaborative.
1: Yeah.
2: And so the joy that came from shooting this thing, I think is present on what you see. And Kelly MacDonald, who you just saw, she's fantastic. She's so good. And Aaron Pierre.
0: Of course.
2: We didn't know each other, but you start one of these shows.
0: The duo, we didn't know each other, right?
2: We had so much fun. It was
1: and now that you're a superhero, I mean, you get to

0: or, you know, it's a huge space, huge. And all these people walking around, the costumes they design and this and that, and all the artists put their work up and the merchandise. And it's huge. And so we asked, well, can we get masks or something? And so they came to us at lunchtime, and they brought two stormtrooper helmets.
1: Oh, really, so throw them off the set.
0: We put them on. We walked through the whole thing for like an hour, you know, and got to see that. And it was amazing.
2: It really is like another ecosystem.
0: Yeah.
2: You mentioned Aaron Pierre. A lot of ladies are obsessed with him.
0: Yeah.
2: But they're equally obsessed with you. They call you a silver fox.
0: Yeah, yeah.
2: I mean, you know. But talk to me about...
1: Like, yeah, I know.
0: Silver fox. Yeah. I've not heard that before, but I like it.
2: Yeah. He said, I think he called you old early on, but you took that as a good sign.
0: Yeah, well, I mean, you know, I considered it more wise. And he was, you know, a young punk. And we started off ribbing each other in the first days. But there was a point in the car one day when we were just burning up hot. And for some reason, we started ribbing each other, and something happened where it was a personal rib. You know, characters, character to character, but also it was like, whoa, dude, you're going a little far there. And so then the other one threw one back.
2: Ooh.
0: And by this point, we had shared personal experiences in this. So now you can really attack him like a brother. And he's very good at it.
2: I might get lost in his eyes. I don't know if I could do that.
0: He's good looking fellow. He really is. He's got crazy looking eyes, doesn't he?
2: He does.
0: Yeah.
2: They like glow or something.
0: Yeah, they're snake bit eyes.
2: He looks like a snake bit. You know what? I think he's coming next week. I'll tell him you said that.
1: Yeah, that's a good description.
2: Yeah.
1: You and your wife, Catherine, have been married for over 30 years.
0: Yeah.
1: What does she think of your...
2: Oh, there's... Oh, wait.
0: Yeah.
1: I didn't...
2: Hi!
1: What does she think of your silver fox, Eric?
0: No, not much.
1: Does she tease you? Or I mean, you must like that.
0: Yes, she does. I'll answer for her. She teases me all the time.
2: You and Connie Britton celebrated your 20th anniversary of Friday Night Lights.
0: Yeah.
2: Did you ever think Eric and Tammy's relationship, or what would they be doing now? Have you ever thought about what they would be doing now?
0: I don't know. I mean, she drank an awful lot on that show. So she and Anita would probably be hanging out somewhere. The lady that was on the earlier episode. She's fantastic. She's still a very dear friend. We stay in touch.
2: Did you have an idea then that it was going to be the way it's still received now? Like, did you know it?
0: No.
2: Really?
0: No. But Connie, I knew early on, similar to like Aaron and I, when we first met, it was quite obvious early on that we had a comedic thing going on where we had a lot of trust for each other, and she's very professional, and she knows the business really well. And so we knew that whenever, you know, we'd never let each other down, we'd let them almost hit the floor kind of thing.
2: Mm-hmm. I love that.
0: And so we could really, we added so much inside the ballpark humor and fun.
1: I love that.
0: And it was a great time. She's fantastic.
2: It worked.
1: Yeah.
2: It worked. Well, thank you.
0: Yeah.
2: Mr. Superhero.
0: Yeah, you're welcome.
2: All the things. Lanterns premieres August 16th on HBO Max.
1: All right, coming up next, smart strategies to help you save big on all your back-to-school needs. Oh, it's coming soon after this.

0: to look before you hit the stores is frankly your own home.
1: Shop your house. Take inventory because, you know, my kids get home from the last day of school. They throw their backpacks. Mm-hmm. I don't touch them until this month.
2: I have not looked at them yet.
1: And same. I bet you you're going to find a great pencil case, a working calculator, some folders that are still in great condition. So you could probably save $50, $100 just shopping your home.
0: That's smart.
1: Siblings can reuse their older siblings' things. College roommates can, you know, get a spreadsheet going. Like, what's still good?
2: That's a great idea.
0: Yeah.
2: You say don't leave money on the table. The email address for school is so important.
1: .edu. This also applies to educators. So a lot of retailers, think retailers that sell laptops and phones, but also clothing retailers, gyms, might offer a student discount or an education program for both students and teachers, whether also you may be a an at-home teacher, like a homeschooler teacher.
2: Right. Okay.
1: So always ask. It's not wildly publicized, but so always ask before checkout. Hey, do you have a student discount?
0: Student discount, teacher discount.
2: Great.
0: All right, a lot of parents feel the pressure. We were just talking about this, to buy a whole new wardrobe. But I thought it was interesting you say don't do all your school shopping in August.
1: I mean, we're hyper-vigilant parents.
0: Yes.
1: We want to get it all done.
0: Yes.
1: We don't like to feel like there's a checkbox unattended. But here is the thing. Right now, it's still warm. Your kids are still growing. There are no deals on fall clothes right now. If you want to get that back-to-school outfit, for the first day, the first, we know how that feels like, right? Like, do invest in that. But parents are spending an average of $250 per child on back to school clothing and accessories. So stretch that budget as far as you can. Start with the thrift stores, you know, secondhand clothing.
2: That's like a thing now.
0: I told you, Clara, even her twin, like, they love thrifting now. That's like the thing. We were out this weekend and she's like, Mom, can I go over to Goodwill? She spent $30 and came out with like six things.
1: Retro is back in too. So 46% of shoppers are planning on delaying their back to school shopping till later in the season.
2: Okay. You have information on this great thing from PayPal that offers cash back.
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1: Hi.
3: Good morning.
1: So let's start with the first tip. You say the best place

0: You may know Ella Rubin best from her breakout role as Anne Hathaway's daughter in the 2024 rom-com The Idea of You. But now she's stepping into the role of leading lady in the Prime Video series Sterling Point.
1: She plays Annie, a young woman who is reunited with her long-lost

0: You may know Ella Rubin best from her breakout role as Anne Hathaway's daughter in the 2024 rom-com The Idea of You. But now she's stepping into the role of leading lady in the Prime Video series Sterling Point.
1: She plays Annie, a young woman who is reunited with her long-lost sister. They bond over missing their mom and their newfound relationship. Take a look.
2: God, I wish our little kid selves got to hang out.
3: Yeah.
2: Right?
3: I do too. I wish we could have.
1: And their newfound relationship. Take a look.
2: God, I wish our little kid selves got to hang out.
3: Yeah.
2: Right?
3: I do too. I wish we could have, like, fought each other. Be so mad at each other 1 second and then, like, over something stupid and then just, like, not care a second later.
2: Yeah. And rat each other out for stuff.
3: I would never rat.
2: Please.
3: Okay, yeah, it would have been the worst kind of tattletale.
2: Yeah. It's gonna sound weird, but I feel like now that I know you, I miss her more.
3: Yeah.
2: Yeah.
3: Yeah, I almost felt like I never really had the right to be sad about it because I didn't even have her to begin with.
0: So good. Hi.
4: Thanks.
0: Hi. Okay, so congratulations on being a leading lady.
4: Thank you. Before
0: we talk about Sterling Point, we thought this was kind of interesting. So tell us, when you first started auditioning to act, was it that you were going to support a friend at one point?
4: Yes.
0: When was that?
4: Yes. Hey, Mia. Shout out to
0: Mia. Oh, hi, Mia.
4: That's my best friend from, like, third grade. We were enemies in kindergarten, best friends in third grade. And then
0: she begged
4: me to do this kind of, like, after-school musical theater, like, class with her. And I was, like, not super into it. And then, luckily, I agreed just so I could hang out with her more. And we ended up doing Seussical the Musical. Nothing will ever, I'll never come down from that high, honestly. And then an agent was at the show, miraculously.
0: Wow.
4: And
0: the rest is history.
4: I was 11, and it kind of started there.
0: Wow,
4: yeah,
0: thanks,
4: and I did
0: Mia.
4: Mia,
1: and
4: thank
1: Mia
4: you.
1: Wasn't into it, right?
4: Like, Mia hated it immediately.
0: How funny is that?
1: Good thing, because that would have been weird.
4: Oh, yeah, I mean, honestly, she's like the most brilliant, perfect person in the world. And we were sitting next to each other, and the theater director was like kind of yelling at us, and I was like, this is so awesome. And I look over, and she just has like tears streaming down her face. Like, I don't want to do it. And so it was kind of a beautiful situation. Yeah.
1: So Chanel and I sat down and we're just so weird because we start staring at you and we're like, it makes so much sense that you played Anne Hathaway's daughter.
4: Oh.
1: And I mean, the resemblance is uncanny seeing you in person, but she also gave you some good advice on the set of the movie.
4: Well, that is my favorite compliment ever. The best comparison, most flattering comparison to get. And she's also the greatest person. And yeah, on set, it was kind of like one of the first times that I'd had, that much responsibility in a role, and like I'd never really done anything like that. And she was really wonderful, just in general, wonderful with me, but also like really encouraged me to apologize less unnecessarily. Mm. And I kind of, you know, this person who's my hero telling me like this is not only harmful to you personally, but also to your work and the people around you. And when you're a leader on a set, you don't want other women especially to feel like that's something that they have to do. And so I really took that with me, you know, from someone I trust and respect so much. So
1: I really, a lot of things she told me, I try to remember.
0: I feel like we could all use that advice.
1: I know.
0: Quite frankly.
1: I always bump into somebody and I go, oh, sorry.
4: No, yeah. Sorry. Someone walked into my hotel room this morning and I went, sorry. And it, and I was just like, that's so
0: crazy. We got to rewire.
4: So I guess I haven't really
1: learned it takes a little
0: work in progress.
4: Yeah.
0: All right. So Miss Leading Lady, let's talk about Sterling Point. Tell people what they can expect.
4: I mean, I guess you can expect a lot of fun, sweet, kind of, a lot of fun, sweet, sort of tender.
0: Kind of a coming of age.
4: Moments. Yeah. It's a coming of age is a great way to put it. And it's about my character Annie finding out that she has a secret sister, and it kind of unravels her life in this dramatic, funny, beautiful, sad way. And she discovers a lot of secrets that were kept from her, and also a lot of secrets she kind of kept from herself. And of course there's romance and sisterhood and friendship, and it's really a fun, funny series, but also it's just, I think it doesn't shy away at all from emotion and tenderness, and I think it's kind of a refreshingly tender show.
1: I mean, this has all the things, and people become obsessed with shows like this, these coming of age shows where there's romance and there's just heartfelt stories. Are you ready to be the next show to be obsessed
4: no.
1: over
4: the thing? No, nobody should watch it. It's not good to say on this. I mean, I am, because I'm so proud of the show, and I'm so proud of also the whole ensemble cast. all of the crew was incredible. I just, like, I hope everyone watches just so they can see, you know, that this was, like, such a beautiful labor
0: I love
4: of
0: that.
4: Love.
0: You want the win for everybody.
4: Yes. Right. So, it's such a great ensemble.
0: Yeah, so Mark Ruffalo's son is also, he plays your twin brother.
4: Keen.
0: We heard you two are, like, siblings off camera as well.
4: Yes. That is my biological brother.
0: What are the odds of that? First of all, you do look like you could be twins.
4: I know, totally.
0: He could be Anne Hathaway's little brother. So there you go.
4: That's a good idea. Let's pitch it. Yeah, Keen is amazing. I don't have a brother, I have a sister, but it was that sort of very honest, immediate kind of closeness that we have. And yeah, he's a really funny, unique, like wonderful person and was a great kind of bickering partner in this experience.
1: It's when you're working with people like that and then you have this whole film set in Canada and you've got all these fun things you can do. I mean, what is it like when you're not filming?
4: It was the best. I mean, it was the best when we were filming, and when we weren't filming, it was just sort of like, I feel like we're all saying this, but it's true. It was really like summer camp. It was, you know, we were half in Toronto and half in Muskoka. And when we were in Muskoka, we were staying at a hotel that had like water slides and like trampolines. Mm-hmm. And we really all reverted back to this kind of childhood mode, especially like we were like a group of friends essentially living in like a small town together.
1: So fun.
4: And that's what it felt like. And yeah, we just had a lot of fun. There was jet skiing. We saw the craziest shooting star, which honestly was like a comet of some kind. Oh. It was one of the most beautiful things I've ever seen.
1: Did you make a wish?
4: I did. I made a big wish.
1: Good. Don't tell us.
0: Don't tell us.
4: Yeah. But yeah, it was awesome. We just had a lot of fun. And this group of people is just really special and really kind and lovely. And we had, honest to God, the best time.
0: Well, I got to tell you, every once in a while, I'll interview somebody or we'll interview somebody. And I'm like, you're already a star, but it's... Get ready. Especially a show like this. Like Dylan said, it has all the parts. Just, you deserve it.
4: That's so kind. Thank you.
0: It's coming.
4: Thank you.
0: Starling Point, we're all going to watch it. It premieres Wednesday on Prime Video.
1: All right, coming up next, Chanel and I find out how in sync we really are in a game of Get a Clue.
0: I thought you meant bye, bye, bye.

0: and I sat next to each other for years in studio. We thought it'd be fun to see how well we really know each other in a game of Get a Clue.
1: Here to host is our producer, Sean.
2: Hello. Hey, Sean. So here's how it'll work. I will show one of you at a time a secret word you want the other to guess using up to 3 one-word clues.
0: Okay.
2: If you can get 5 together, you'll win.
0: Okay.
2: Or we'll get
0: on,
2: to
0: have friend.
2: We win. Can. Okay. All right, Chanel, you will give the first.
3: Pretty.
1: Thank you.
3: Okay.
1: So we're yours.
2: One word.
0: Shot.
1: Tequila.
2: Yes.
0: Let's go, girl.
2: Sounds like there's some history there.
0: Yeah.
2: With that. Dylan, your word? Give one word clue.
4: Golf.
5: Club.
4: Teach.
5: Lessons.
2: One last word.
5: Come on. Wait, stop. Lock in.
4: Hips.
5: Golf. Swing.
2: Ooh. I saw where you're going.
1: Dancing.
2: It was dancing.
1: We talked about this whole story at the beginning
5: golf,
1: of the show.
5: Dancing?
1: Yes.
2: You
1: I taught you to golf. You taught me to
5: dance. Oh, I mean, I would have had to pull from back
2: right.
5: yonder.
1: Yes, it was
5: fine.
1: Right.
5: How about salsa, merengue?
1: No, I wanted it to be about us.
5: Okay. Oh, that's sweet.
2: That's
1: yeah.
2: Sweet.
5: Okay. Okay. Ready?
2: Mm-hmm.
5: Box office.
1: Steward.
5: Oh.
2: That's all right.
4: Odyssey.
2: Yes.
1: I don't. Oh.
5: Okay.
1: Are we us or are we like the world?
2: What?
1: We're us.
5: Okay.
1: We're always us.
2: Oh.
1: Halloween.
5: Beyonce.
1: Yes.
2: Yes. Next word.
5: Okay. We're weird. Okay. I just have to think of how I'm going to do this because I didn't live this life. Okay. All right. Can I give her 2 words?
2: Sure.
5: Kids.
2: Or one.
5: Hold on. No, I mean, the next one is coming.
2: That's fine.
5: Okay. So now you got kids in your mind. Hold on.
1: Oh. 3.
5: Summer.
1: Camp?
2: Yes. All right, this one for the win.
5: Okay. Oh, gosh.
1: Co-host.
5: Dylan Dreyer.
1: Weekend.
5: Today. You said us.
2: One last clue.
1: It's 2 words, but South Carolina.
5: Craig Melvin.
2: There you go. Craig Melvin for the win. You've got 5 correct. So let's bring in the Get a Clue
1: Woo!
2: Trophy.
1: Yay!
2: And Dylan, since you're our guest
1: Yay!
2: Host today, you get to
1: so
2: keep
1: fun.
2: It.
5: We'll be right back after this.
2: Yes.

0: Tomorrow, actress and comedian Hannah Einbinder will be here.
1: Bye-bye.
2: Bye.
3: The word that comes to mind is alive.
4: This is Today.
5: When you walk in here and you see 40 people at 4 a.m. at about a 10, you can't help but feed off that. And you're like, whoa, it's a Studio 1A.
3: People who literally are up all night to bring this show to you. There's not a morning I walk in here that I don't pinch myself and think I get to be here. People that watch the Today Show aren't just watching a show. They're people that are in the family. 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
5: They're allowing us into their homes every morning.
3: When we go out there and we get to meet people and they say, I love you, you feel like family. I always say, we feel like your family too. That's how we feel.
5: And they're so excited to be there. We get excited. We feed off that energy.
3: They're the reason we get up in the morning. It's the excitement of being part of something that's bigger than you. Good morning. Welcome to Today. We'll start with our breaking news.
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5: 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Next level.
0: Thanks, ladies.
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5: It's 8 o'clock on Today. Coming up, wild weather coast to coast. This morning, those fast-moving wildfires raging across the West.
9: Oh, boy. Go out and look at the whole block storm, dude.
5: Destroying entire neighborhoods and forcing thousands to evacuate, while the rest of the country is slammed with torrential rain, severe flooding, and record-high temperatures. Dylan's got your full forecast. Then, family outing. The Prince and Princess of Wales taking their children on their first official trip to Scotland. Inside that royal visit. And I'll drink to that. This morning, we're toasting the internet's newest sensation.
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0: We are back with a very special woman who just proved it's never too late to fight for what you want.
5: Oh, we are so excited about this. Anita LeBrun, an 82-year-old grandmother of five from Champlin, Minnesota, decided to challenge a law that prevented her assisted living facility from serving alcohol to its residents.
0: Her campaign went all the way to the state capitol, and over the weekend, the grandparents' happy hour law took effect. We can't wait to talk with Anita, but first, more on her remarkable story. Anita LeBrun likes a good glass of Pinot Grigio, the company of family and a tradition that goes back generations. 5 o'clock happy hour. So when her assisted living facility in Minnesota wanted to throw a celebration for its residents, a toast, nothing more, they ran into something neither they nor Anita expected. State law didn't allow it. Not without an expensive liquor license. So Anita did something about it. Twice, she stood before Minnesota state lawmakers.
10: Just because we are older and live in assisted living doesn't mean that we should have fewer freedoms than anyone else.
0: Her case wasn't just about the cocktails.
10: Over a shared drink, we get to reminisce about parts of our life, military service, raising a family, the loss of a friend, and celebrating the golden phase of our lives too.
0: Just this past weekend, the bill she helped push through, officially HF 4145, but known to everyone as the Grandparents Happy Hour Bill, took effect.
10: Today we raise our glasses, not just for happy hour, but for independence.
0: Anita LeBrun took on a state legislature over her right to a glass of wine. Not because the wine itself mattered so much, because the dignity of choosing it did. Amen. We're happy to have Anita with us here in Studio 1A. Good morning.
1: Good morning. Good
0: so
1: morning.
0: Happy you're here. So you brought a copy of the new Grandparents Happy Hour Law with you. Look
11: there
0: at that.
11: Is. There it is.
0: It's so official. Does it feel real, Anita?
10: No, I'm so happy that it passed. And it's a great, great thing for us.
11: I mean, when you were approached to become the spokesperson for all of this, mm-hmm. were you hesitant at all? Were you a little reluctant? Did they have to talk you into it?
10: Well, I'm not a public speaker at all, so it was, I finally just talked myself into it, and it's going good.
0: And tell me why you talked yourself into it. You and I were just talking about this. You know, at first, I kind of chuckled. I said, oh, yes, you know, they should have be able to have a glass of wine if they want. But, you know, it's actually a little deeper than that. And you talked about it. You know, it's about the power of choice. Just because right. you're older, shouldn't be able to not have a glass of wine.
10: That's yeah. right. Yes.
0: What did you talk to the lawmakers about? Or what was your biggest argument? What would you say?
10: Well, I just, there again, what I had said on, you know, that why should we be not be able to have it, being we're older,
11: yeah.
10: you know. So.
11: And you got 5 grandchildren. They're all in their 20s.
10: Yep.
11: What did they think about Grandma going viral for this?
10: Oh, they thought they were very excited, very happy. Also, their friends were very happy about it. So, yeah.
0: Well, you did it. And
11: you
0: we're
11: did.
0: Proud of you. And we have a little toast for you.
10: Oh.
11: And we also, we understand that tomorrow at the facility, we pour heavy
10: Thank
11: here,
10: you.
11: By the way.
0: Good
11: show.
0: Lord, guys. So, we gave her a goblet.
11: Yeah, we pour heavy here. This is a special glass just for you.
0: It's only 8:20.
11: No, no, we want you to leave New York happy. But you've got a special celebration tomorrow at the facility.
10: Right.
11: So we sent a case of your favorite wine.
10: Oh,
11: someone
10: neat.
11: Told us it's the Barefoot Pinot Grigio.
10: Right.
11: Is that right?
10: That's right.
11: Case on us.
10: Oh,
11: and we also have, I think, your sister and your 2 daughters here.
10: Yep. Yes.
0: Do we give them glasses, too?
10: And my niece, Emily.
11: And your niece here, too.
0: Aren't you proud of her, guys?
12: We're so proud.
11: So proud.
10: Yeah.
11: So. And you know what? There are a lot of folks in Minnesota living in assisted living that have a lot to owe you. So,
10: yeah.
11: Cheers.
0: And like you said, it's the power of choice.
11: Yeah.
0: You don't have to drink all that at 8 in the morning.
11: No, please don't. Actually,
0: one little.

0: this Monday morning, giving some camera time to our crowd, especially because these folks have been standing out kind of in the rain off and on.
1: Yeah.
0: It's holding off for now, but we certainly appreciate them coming to visit us here.
2: Can I just take a quick moment to introduce you to Buck?
0: Sure.
2: Buck, turn to your left, Buck. Buck, over here. So where are y'all from?
1: Washington State. Richland.
2: What's your name?
1: Richland Sue.
2: What's your name?
3: Brian.
2: Tell people what you just told me.
1: We have traveled through 22 countries.
0: Wow. 138
1: days today we've been gone since we left home in March. And we are here in Washington, in Rich, sorry.
2: Well, yeah, I know, it's easy to lose track.
1: We're here at the Today Show before we head back home to Washington State.
2: Congratulations on one heck of a trip. Now, can you believe that? And I asked her, I was like, what was the occasion? She was like, retirement.
0: You know what? Here. We've got folks making sure they can have their wine. They're traveling the country.
2: Right.
0: It gets greater later. That's what they say.
2: We got a fun half hour coming up, folks, including the pride of Spain himself, Ferran Torres. There he is. He delivered that World Cup winning goal. We're going to see if he's caught his breath after all the celebrations. We're also going to find out what's next for him as well.
0: Pretty cool. Plus, we are sitting down with the stars of One Night Only, Callum Turner and Monica Barbaro. Can't wait to chat about the rather interesting idea behind their new rom-com.
2: Yeah, that's quite the idea.
0: Then, looking ahead, a special guest is joining us on the third hour, Craig's better half. Lindsay Zarniak will be joining us. She's going to tell us all about her new crime series, exploring shocking cases that have rocked the sports world.
1: That's an interesting take on it.
2: Wait until you see some of these episodes. And the executive producer, your friend Shaq. Shaquille O'Neal.
0: It's going to be a fun combo. All right, plus, Dylan, you're helping us out on the fourth hour today.
1: This should be fun.
0: Get ready. We're going to talk about, in addition to just us going off the rails, no, we won't. We're going to talk about money-saving back-to-school tips, including a rather surprising place to shop for your family's essentials.
2: So I want to make sure I got this straight. Dylan's doing weather.
0: Yes.
2: She's doing pop star. And she's doing the fourth hour.
0: And the third hour.
2: And my day
0: job. And a partridge in a pear tree.
2: Wow. How about the weather?
1: So you're saying I'm valuable?
2: Invaluable.
1: Tell your friends.
2: Invaluable.
1: Okay.
0: We've got some pretty gross weather in the Northeast. It is so hot and humid out here up and down the East Coast. All that moisture in the air results in downpours, and we'll likely see those downpours continue through the morning up across southern New England. And it looks real nice back through the middle of the country. Temperatures are kind of warm in the 80s, but heating into the 90s as we get towards the middle of the week with a chance of rain. And in the upper Midwest on Wednesday, still kind of unsettled for the East Coast, and those very hot, record-breaking temperatures continue out in the Southwest, replaced by monsoonal rain on Friday. Still very dry in the Pacific Northwest, where those fires continue with poor air quality all throughout the northern tier of the country, and it is going to stay soggy in the interior Northeast by the end of the week, too. That

0: are back now, 8:36, back with our Emmy-winning friend, Kyle Chandler. He stars in this new superhero series. It's called Lanterns. He plays Green Lantern Hal Jordan, who's investigating a murder in Nebraska, and he senses that something is a bit off. Take a look.
1: Husker's first championship, when was that?
2: It was from 1970, Bob Devaney.
1: That is correct. Where did Harry Potter go to school?
2: Excuse me?
1: Harry Potter, boy wizard.
3: What was the name of the school?
1: It was a book.
2: I don't read a lot.
1: Well, you go to the movies, don't you? They only made like 22 of them.
2: Oh, I watch a lot of football.
1: That's the rub, isn't it?
2: What?
1: Pretending to be someone that you're not. You learn all the specifics, but you don't learn what everyone else knows.
0: No, you don't. Kyle, welcome back.
1: Yeah.
0: You were here a few months ago. I forget what we were talking about, but you're here and you were, oh, I'm working on this Lanterns, and you were pretty excited about it. You really undersold it. I watched the first two episodes over the weekend. Well done.
1: Thanks. Thank you very much.
0: I mean, that's, have you played a superhero before?
1: No. No, and that's why I underplayed it. I mean, 60 years old, who gets chosen to be a superhero?
0: Yeah.
1: But, no, the fact of the matter is that everyone involved in this show is very talented, wonderful people, and I just can't say that enough. It was a long shoot, you know. It's like six months of shooting, and
0: wow.
1: it was hard work, but not a day of it felt hard. It was an enjoyable shoot, and it shows on screen.
0: It does.
1: How much
0: the chemistry is obvious between you and your co-stars. How does one go about playing the Green Lantern? Were you familiar with him before, or did you have to do some research?
1: No, I wasn't that familiar with Green Lantern. I knew who he was, actually, you know, obviously. But I wasn't that familiar with the whole Green Lantern universe. And
0: what about the suit?
1: The suit, Cynthia Ann Summers created that suit, and I've been informed that the suit wasn't going to be a suit when it started out. There wasn't going to be a suit. So towards the getting close to shooting, they designed the suit. There were six of them. And it was James Hawes, one of the directors,
0: yeah,
1: producers, and Chris Monday, who decided which suit. They built the suit, and similar to the Freedom 7 mission, with Alan Shepard,
0: yeah,
1: they soon realized, because I started screaming about having to get the suit off, which took a while to get on and
0: I'm
1: off.
0: Sure.
1: Very complex, beautiful suit.
0: Yeah.
1: Best looking superhero suit. But there was no way to go to the bathroom in the suit. And so I would literally not drink anything from the time I woke up until I was done shooting.
0: Wait a minute. No zipper?
1: Nothing. Nothing.
0: How'd you get in and out?
1: I mean, it took like a half hour to get the suit on and
0: okay,
1: a half hour to get it off.
0: Wow. Well, you wore it well.
1: So,
0: you
1: yeah,
0: wore it well.
1: So when you're watching me in the suit, you yeah, might see that I'm sweating profusely. Due to the heat.
0: I saw that you and your old Friday Night Lights buddies got together recently.
1: Yeah.
0: I believe it's been 20 years since that show was
1: yeah,
0: on.
1: Yeah.
0: You guys got together for a little reunion.
1: Yeah, it was great. Big reunion. It was fantastic.
0: What was that like?
1: It was great. It was in Austin. And, you know, we shot that show in Austin. And when we would do those the game nights, the town was in the stands. So still, when I go into Austin, I can run into people and go, oh, we were on the show and
0: yeah,
1: we met and blah, blah, blah, all these
0: things.
1: That's
0: you know, cool.
1: And it was fantastic. And the only bad thing about that whole experience was the people who weren't able to show up. You know, Pete Berg wasn't able to make it. And Taylor Kitsch wasn't able to make it.
0: I read recently that you actually turned down that role initially as co. Is that true?
1: Yeah.
0: Why?
1: Chandra. I was doing an episode of television. Chandra Rhimes said, I want you to go over to meet Pete Berg. I sat with Pete Berg, who I'd never really met at that time. And he brought up the idea. And Friday Night Lights had already been a movie.
0: Yeah.
1: And I thought, I'm too young to do that. I'm too young to play that coach. And then at some other point, I think it was like a day or day after my birthday, we ran into each other. And or he was meeting with us. And And I had been up late the day before doing what you do, you know.
0: When you're young.
1: Yeah. And he goes, is that just like the way you look right now? That's exactly the way I want you to look through the whole show.
0: And you were sold. You're like, I can do it.
1: Oh, yeah.
0: I can look hungover every day.
1: It's like Anita. Miss Anita was there in heart and soul. And but no, it was. Yeah. It turned out just to be a, you know, another lightning in a bottle.
0: We always enjoy when you come back. When you come back next time, bring your daughter, who's become quite the actor in her own right. And I want to talk to you about whatever project you guys are going to work on together.
1: I'd love to be on here with her together. That'd be fantastic.
0: Kyle Chandler.
1: Yeah.
0: Thank you, sir.
1: Yeah.
0: By the way, Kyle's coming back in the fourth hour. Lanterns premieres August 16th on HBO Max. Chanel?
3: 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It's called One Night Only. But first, this is Today on NBC. 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It's called One Night Only. We'll let them explain its unique premise. But of course, no rom-com is complete without a meet-cute. Take a look.
4: You headed out for the...
5: Yeah. You?
4: Yeah. Yeah, I guess so. Someone in particular, or?
5: Or.
4: I'm Owen.
5: Allie.
3: And I'm rooting for them. Callum, Monica, good morning.
4: Good morning.
3: I love rom-coms. We all do. This one is a little unique, though. You set up the premise for me.
4: It's set in a world, in an America, where premarital sex is outlawed, apart from one night a year where single people have 12 hours to get lucky.
3: So you get 12 hours a year, or 12 hours,
4: 12 hours, 12 hours,
3: 12
4: hours a year.
3: 12 hours, 12 hours, 12 hours a year.
4: 7 p.m. till 7 a.m.
3: 7 p.m. to 7 a.m.
4: August 7th every
3: year. It's a unique twist, but it ends up being almost an interesting take, too, on modern dating. Talk a little bit about, there are highs and lows of modern dating and just everything that comes with dating these days. How would you set up the pitch or the premise, if you will?
6: Well, I mean, that was one of the things I really loved about the script and Will's take on it, is that it does feel like an allegory for dating. It's obviously heightened with these stakes. There's a lot of urgency because you get only 12 hours out of the year. But I think there was a lot of, I mean, there are a lot of moments throughout the movie that are quite relatable to, I think, people dating in the modern dating scene.
3: I love that. Callum, I was reading, so you worked with a dialect coach on an American accent for this project, and I heard you stayed in character the entire time, or you kept the accent.
4: Yeah.
3: Was that hard to do?
4: No, because you prep for months beforehand, and then by the time you're on set, you're just there and you're with it. But there is a word that I didn't know how to say, which
3: say
4: I think
3: it.
4: You're going to mention. Well, Empire State Building.
3: Well, that sounds perfect.
6: You said it right this time.
3: How was he saying it?
6: He had this thing where he couldn't stop saying Empire State Building.
3: Oh, like putting
6: it's
3: the
6: like
3: accent
6: an
3: on the bill.
6: Thing. Like building. Empire State Building.
3: Oh.
4: And I had no idea that there was the
6: somewhere there's
4: the
6: a real
4: way to say this. But it's the same with the Upper West Side, right?
3: Yeah, because
4: yeah,
3: it's
4: like,
3: not
4: like,
3: West Side.
4: Like,
3: no,
4: like,
3: no. Well, because you know, because we just say it's the Upper West Side, but you're like Upper West Side.
4: Yeah, I would put the emphasis on the West.
3: Oh, that's so funny.
6: And there's somewhere a take of like 20 times him just saying Empire State Building.
3: Yeah. You're like, no.
6: It was a jumbly sentence.
4: Shot before lunch, and everyone was starving, and I couldn't.
3: They're like, Callum,
6: lunches were at 2 a.m. because we're shooting through the night.
3: Oh, that's a good point. I love that. So your character, Monica, in the movie is this talented singer. She has crippling stage fright, but in real life, you have a wonderful voice.
6: Thanks.
3: Yes, of course. But talk to me about, you know, this experience. Did you have any stage fright doing it live in front of all those folks?
6: Yes.
3: You did.
6: I actually kind of... originally, the script was a little bit different. I talked to Will about it, and I was like, I think her major issue is stage fright, because that felt like the easiest thing for me to play and relate to deeply personally.
3: But it's so interesting, because it isn't the first time we've seen you sing on screen, but...
6: Yeah, I don't know. Sometimes you just stay entirely terrified of something that other people
4: Monica
6: think you're capable
4: song.
6: Of.
4: maybe 20 times that night, and she did it perfectly each time.
6: And so I cried good. In my trailer that morning.
7: Oh, you're kidding.
6: No, I think it's just one of those, it's like a, I don't know if I would go so far as to say it's a phobia, but yeah. It is something that is really scary. It's also really rewarding when you get past that fear and then do the thing, and I wanted to infuse the character with that too, because we relate in that way.
7: Well, now when everyone watches the movie, we'll also be watching for that scene. We'll be reading for you, even though we know, even though
6: so
7: we know it's going
6: to
7: all work out. Talk to me about working in New York City. Some of the best parts and maybe the worst parts or the challenging parts of filming in New York City. What was it like?
4: I mean, New York is a character in the film. It really brings an energy that is, you can't replace it, second to none.
7: Yeah.
4: I mean, the worst thing about shooting this film was that we shot in the winter.
7: Really?
4: Yeah. We shot October, November.
7: Well, I was
4: December.
7: Just looking at the scene here. Look at this dress.
6: It's freezing.
4: I know, yeah.
6: Yeah. Yeah, it was very cold.
7: Well, I guess that's why you're actors and actresses, because we would never know.
6: Yeah. I mean, I had a wonderful, wonderful costumer on set with me who, her name was Lourdes. She would, like, run up with coats and heated blankets and things between scenes. And also our background, I mean, they do a lot. See, we're, like, super bundled up.
7: Oh,
6: there.
7: You're right.
6: Our background was also going through it with us, and they were just really, really hearty people and gave it their all and didn't complain
4: they at
6: all.
4: They were all couples, everyone in the background. They were
6: oh, everyone really? Making out, yeah. we're actual
4: Sometimes
6: couples.
4: They had to make out for 3 nights in a row.
6: A few of them Straight. Had met that day. Like some, yeah.
4: Really?
6: Yeah, remember there was one couple, we're like, oh, are you a couple? And they were like, no, we just met today. And we're like, oh,
7: wow.
6: I wonder
4: we
6: how
4: are
6: now.
4: Doing now.
7: I know, we should yeah. check in on that. Well, Calum and Monica, thank you guys. You guys are such a delight. On camera and also
4: Thank
7: off camera. And congratulations
4: much.
7: On tying the knot with Dua Lipa. So
4: Thank you very
7: We love
4: much.
7: Love around here.
4: Yeah, everyone loves love.
7: Everyone loves love. Well, One Night Only from our sister company, Universal Pictures, is in theaters this
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0: We are back with the talented stars you just saw there behind Spain's World Cup glory, Ferran Torres.
1: Yes, known as the Shark for his killer instinct on the pitch. Proof with his epic extra time goal in the final, sealing Spain's victory over Argentina. And we are thrilled to have the hero of La Roja with us this morning. Ferran, well, first of all, welcome to the Today Show. Welcome back to America.
2: Thank you for having me.
1: Have you come back down off that high yet? Have you been able to soak it all in?
2: I just stay in Ibiza and I come back just for 4 days just to make these things.
1: You're here in America for 4 days.
2: Yeah.
0: How many times have you watched that highlight? We've seen it a gazillion times. Honestly?
2: 1,000 times. Because because when I finish the game, I don't remember the goal. I just have the feeling that I get crazy just running and look my face. But yeah. I don't remember how I score.
3: I was wondering if you kind of blacked out that moment.
2: No, it's just...
3: It's just, yeah. I
2: can't describe with words. You just have to live the moment, and yeah, it was unbelievable.
1: Yeah. You posted this throwback photo that I want to show folks at home because it's so cool. You posted this picture of left side of the screen there. That's a young Ferran, and there you are holding the World Cup. How old are you on the left side?
2: Almost 10, 11.
1: 10, and now you live the dream.
2: Yeah.
1: You manifested it.
2: Yeah. For sure.
0: That's amazing.
2: I believe in law of attraction, yeah. It was close to my hometown. Yeah. I went with my mom and just I took the photo and I never believed that the dream came true.
3: Yeah. Mm. You've been very open about your mental health journey. I mean, we all have young kids that play sports. I mean, tell us more about that and how you keep your head right, especially going into a moment like that.
2: Yeah, I'm the kind of person that I believe that mental health cares and... You know, sometimes you don't talk about this because it's like you care about what the people think about if you are good or not. But I think now the young people just only have to talk about how they feel and how they want to be. And yeah, I think it's more important than we believe.
0: Well, thank you for doing that.
1: And you've done a lot in that space. You've done a lot of work in the animal advocacy space as well, brought on by your pups. I think we've got a picture of two of your biggest fans. I think we've got a picture.
0: What are their names?
1: What are your pups?
2: Roma and Vader.
0: Chroma and Vader?
2: Yeah.
0: Okay.
1: All right.
0: We hear they're hardcore fans.
1: Well, we wanted to...
0: There they are.
1: So we wanted to gift them. These are one of a kind Today Show puppy bandana. There you go. Send us a picture when they wear them.
2: Yeah, I will send you the picture.
0: Yes, please.
2: With them. Yeah.
0: What is that for?
2: Thank you very much. Thank you.
3: Just an extra in case it gets...
2: Thank you.
0: There you go.
1: What are you doing next season, by the way? Where are you going to play?
2: I have contract at Barcelona, but in football, you never know. I'm just waiting to make the right decision.
1: Okay.
2: But I don't know. I don't know yet.
1: Is there a dream club?
2: Yeah.
1: What's the dream club?
2: Just be happy.
1: Well played. Well played.
2: Just be happy.
1: Ferran, thank you.
0: Congratulations.
2: Thank you.
0: All right.
1: We're back after your local news and weather. This morning on the third hour of Today, wildfire emergency.
4: Oh my God, look at the whole block storm, dude.
1: Hundreds of buildings destroyed and tens of thousands forced to evacuate in Washington state as nearly 100 wildfires burn out west.
5: There are just so many Washingtonians who have literally lost everything.
1: A forecast of whipping winds and scorching heat still fueling those flames amid a washout weekend in other parts of the country. We're tracking the very latest from coast to coast. Game day murders. A deeper dive into the dark side of sports with my wife, Lindsay Zarniak. We're going to catch up with her about her new true crime series as she teams up with Shaquille O'Neal. First look, actress turned director Leah Thompson and star Tracy Spiridakis taking us behind the scenes of their latest project, Anna Pigeon. And Beauty 101, a look at the growing popularity of peptides and what to know for your skincare routine. We're bringing in the experts today, Monday, August 3rd, 2026.
6: Live from Studio 1A in Rockefeller Plaza, this is the third hour of Today.
1: And welcome to this third hour of Today, this first Monday of August. I'm Craig. Dylan's back. Savannah Sellers joining us.
7: Well,
1: Mr. Roker takes the day off. You know, before we dig in, we should say a belated happy birthday to you.
0: Thank you.
7: Happy belated birthday. How did you celebrate?
3: This week, every year, we go down to Turks and Caicos. Yeah. So I was down there celebrating. I spent the day on the plane flying back yesterday.
7: But, oh, we got pictures.
8: But the week prior. Yeah. I know. Look at this.
3: No, it was so great. The weather is always amazing. It's just a big family vacation we go on every year, the boys. But seriously, no matter how much sunscreen I put on them, like 70 SPF every hour. The sun is just so much stronger.
7: It's different.
3: There.
7: It's different in Texas.
3: It's different.
7: And we should point out, you were wearing your sunblock, but you still.
3: I was, but
8: you got a nice tan.
3: I got tan.
7: You're closer to my shade than Savannah Sellers' shade at this point.
3: I just wanted to fit in.
7: Yeah, evidence. We wanted to celebrate.
8: So, yeah, we're going to continue the festivities. We've got a couple things for you. First, one of your favorite desserts. This is inspired by your New Jersey roots, waffles and ice cream.
3: Get out! This is my favorite. God, do you know how much I love it? Have you ever had waffles and ice cream?
7: Only with you. I can't believe
3: you're this. Oh my gosh, I'm so excited. This is like a dessert staple.
8: I was just going to say, so this is dessert. This is not breakfast, even though it's waffles.
7: Yeah, you're good.
3: How good is that?
7: Good.
8: Oh, wow.
7: That's
8: wow.
7: Really good.
3: I'm obsessed with waffles and ice cream.
7: But wait, there's more. Because we know that you're one of the biggest golf lovers around here. Mm. Al and I, we teamed up. We got you a little something to upgrade your tee time. Customized golf balls. Thank you, Mike.
3: No way.
8: Look at that.
7: So when you're out there, you can always think of us. This is gonna.
3: You can like hit the club right there.
8: Right. Yeah.
7: Right. So I know how much. Like when you look down at that ball.
3: Yes.
7: We want you to motivate. We want to motivate.
3: I'll never miss.
7: No. No. You're gonna hit it extra hard now, aren't you? She'll never miss.
3: I love it. This is so great.
8: Oh my gosh.
3: Oh my gosh.
7: And we're gonna actually put it.
3: Actually.
7: We're gonna put it to the test in just a second. We
3: set
7: up
3: a little putting green.
7: We got a little putting green over there for you.
3: This is so cute.
7: We're gonna celebrate your birthday more.
3: I love this.
7: And just a bit. But first, we're gonna put you to work on your birthday because there's extreme weather all over the country today. Out west, those raging wildfires. Already scorching some 7,000 acres in Washington state, burning hundreds of homes, and still 0% contained so far this morning.
8: And a major contrast here on the East Coast, where we have seen heavy rain leading to floods, and more is on the way. Dylan, can you take us through the forecast?
3: Yeah, so we will get to the wildfires in the Pacific Northwest because they are very, very intense and 0% contained right now. 99 large wildfires across the lower 48, most of those across Washington and Oregon. Now, wind gusts are about 20 to 30 miles per hour. So while we will see an increase in humidity with an approaching cold front, the fires that are already out there will get tossed by those winds. Also spreading the poor air quality, all that smoke across the northern tier of the country, where we do have very unhealthy conditions for anyone suffering from respiratory illnesses, especially out near Spokane, but also stretching into northern North Dakota as well. So Bismarck, North Dakota, seeing that poor air quality too. On the East Coast, we started off the day with really heavy rain. The ground is saturated. More rain means the potential for more flooding. We have had some flash flood warnings posted up through southern New England.

0: 7 degrees.
1: Jeez.
0: Right? I know. Wow. Until it cooled down to 90, they wouldn't let him put on it. Uh-huh. Something.
2: Wow. Yeah.
1: Dylan, thank you. Thank you for working on your birthday.
2: It was yesterday. So
1: well, Steph, it's like the Queen's Jubilee. Yeah. It's like the Jubilee. We turn now to a Today exclusive and a look at how technology is revolutionizing how you get your medicine.
0: Yeah, for the first time in the U.S., a major healthcare system is now using drones to deliver prescriptions from the pharmacy right to your doorstep.
2: Our Maggie Vespa joins us with Behind the Scenes Look. Hey, Maggie.
3: Hey, guys, good morning. This was such a trip to see in person, and we just kind of asked the question, like, okay, so looking at this, is the future of medicine flight? And staff at the Cleveland Clinic say the answer is yes, and the future is here, with starting today, prescription medicines, literally, as you saw, falling from the sky.
4: Oh, you found him, doctor.
5: Somewhere between the doctor's house calls of days gone by and flying cars of the future lives this first in modern American medicine, launching today a drone delivery pilot program from the world-renowned Cleveland Clinic. Those pills dispatched from this pharmacy fulfillment center, flying certain prescription meds to patients.
6: Oh my gosh. It looks like a little airplane.
5: Patients like Rebecca Wolkoff, who's getting her thyroid medication delivered right to her Ohio backyard.
6: What was that like to watch?
7: That was super exciting. That was like probably how my kids feel about the garbage truck. I totally felt about the drone delivering it.
6: Like a toddler's reaction.
7: Yeah. Like, oh my God, it's here. Yay.
5: Bree Robinson manages the trailblazing home delivery pharmacy.
7: We have certain situations where our traditional carrier methods just cannot get the medication to that patient at the speed at which they need it. Having drone delivery in our arsenal is going to be really helpful.
5: Here's how it works. A pharmacist places a patient's prescribed meds into this drop box, prompting a drone to take off from this nearby docking station. It lowers a pod, scoops up the medicine, and flies to the patient's home.
8: When delivering medicine, a key advantage of these drones is speed. 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
5: The technology provided by Zipline, a California-based drone startup that got its start a decade ago delivering medical supplies in Africa.
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5: 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She needs medicine for migraines brought on by cancer treatments.
8: When you need this medicine, you need it.
11: I need it now. Yes, it takes one load off my back that I don't have to worry about.
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7: Is this the future? We're living in the future. The future is now.
3: Okay, so another big question, who can get this, right? So for now, drone deliveries are limited to Cleveland Clinic patients, basically in the Cleveland area, who opt into this program, which, by the way, comes at no extra cost to them. But the Cleveland Clinic does plan to expand in the coming months and years more broadly, talking like nationwide. Zipline, the drone startup, says that they're working with more than 10 major healthcare groups to launch similar programs across the U.S. So, guys, I guess just look up, and at some point this could be coming.
2: Wow, that's pretty.
8: That's really cool.
2: Yeah.
8: Maggie, thank you. You know what they should deliver by drone?
1: Waffles
2: and ice cream.
1: You know what I love? One of the things I love about you, you eat like a teenage boy. Like that waffle and that ice cream never had a chance. Not a chance.
2: I haven't had waffles and ice cream in so long.
1: Clearly.
2: And I already have my beach vacation, so
1: good for
2: it
1: you.
2: Can all go out the window now.
1: That's true. We got more in the back.
0: She's still feeling where she hit you when they came
1: out. Right.
2: Sorry, I was really excited.
1: Clearly. I can't use my right arm. Up next, we're going to help you focus on your finances with some simple ways to manage your money and ease stress as well. And then a little bit later, I may be biased, but my favorite guest is here.
2: Sorry I hit him.
1: My wife and Emmy-winning journalist Lindsay Zarniak is here. She's going to join us with a closer look at her new true crime series.
0: Dylan, though, it's time to put these to the test.
2: Ooh,
0: come on.
2: Should we see?
1: Yeah, let's... Make sure you take one with Roker's face.
12: I know. Yeah, I'll take a few. Okay.
1: You're going to putt?

0: I'm going to try to putt. It is, I will remind you, very hard to do in heels.
1: So, there's your putter.
2: Reasonable.
1: All right.
0: Oh, I grabbed Craig's first.
2: Oh, darn.
1: Be gentle with my face. All right. Here we go.
0: All right.
1: Let's see.
0: It's embarrassing if this doesn't go in.
1: Oh, what do you know? Just like real life.
0: It's the ball's fault.
1: One more.
0: It's your fault, Craig.
1: One more. Three's the time.
0: Wow, I guess they could. Shoot.
1: Yeah. Oh, no. Look at that.
0: I give up.
1: Oh, wow. 0 for 4.
0: So
1: wow. Third hour today, right now.

0: 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Ted, welcome back.
1: Yeah, thanks, Savannah.
0: Great to have you with us. Let's start with, especially right now, things just, the prices keep on rising. People are really feeling the stress. What can you do to try to ease a little bit of that when money is tight?
1: Well, Savannah, this is all about progress. The savings rate is now at 2.6%. It's the lowest it's been since 2020. 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When you have those unexpected financial expenses, that's to dramatically reduce stress and start small. You don't have to save $10,000. 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And then look for a win somewhere, Savannah. I mean, negotiate a bill, cancel a subscription, pay off one credit card, shop your insurance. I mean, anything to find $25 to $50 back into your budget. It's a lot like diet and exercise. In order to be excited about it, you have to see progress.
0: That's true. Like that. Motivation.
2: 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What are some areas where we can automate?
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1: Good stuff.
0: All right, Ted, what if you really just don't want to spend any money? How can you decide if a purchase is really worth it or not?
1: I mean, Dylan, the best money you're ever going to save is the money that you decide not to spend, right? So people have to remember the word sale doesn't always equal the word deal. It doesn't. And when it comes to BOGO, people love that stuff. Buy one, get one free. The get one free doesn't really help you if you can't afford to buy one to begin with.
0: So, very good point.
1: Isn't that true? Some online shoppers in there, I like the 24-hour rule. Before you buy something, put it in your cart, wait, decide if you come back tomorrow. You're probably going to get pinged on email anyway. And then I've come up with something I've used for decades called the acid test. When you're going to make a big financial purchase, you want to ask three questions. Do I want it? Do I need it? And can I afford it? If you can't answer a resounding yes to all of them, then you probably shouldn't make that purchase. And then this one. Avoid buy now, pay later. If you can't afford it, don't buy it. I mean, Dylan, whatever happened to layaway plans? You put the money away, then you got something.
0: Yes.
1: Now companies have flipped the script.
0: And we're falling for it.
1: Yeah, every time.
0: Yeah. Money is just so, so stressful. What can we do about our mental health when it comes to just finances and money in general?
1: I think this is a really tough one because people are on social media every single day and everyone's leading the life of Riley on social media, right?
0: Mm-hmm.
1: Their trips, their cars, the restaurants that they eat at. Of course, that's going to cause us envy. It's going to make us feel jealous overall. But you don't know anybody's financial situation. Nobody's posting up their credit card debt on Instagram and nobody's putting up their net worth statement on social media. So the big pro tip in here is to set goals. Make sure that you set long-term and short-term financial goals. Meet twice a year, add them up, and then the big one here for people at home is education is empowerment. You know, my mom is a fifth grade school teacher. Mm-hmm. The only way to learn this is by doing. So I would pick a topic a month. Maybe it's a Roth IRA. Maybe it's a Rule 72 or learning how your mortgage works and either find a trusted resource, friend, family member, financial professional, or I've talked about this, use AI as a study buddy to break it down into plain, simple English.
2: Forget my ignorance, Rule 72.
1: That just says, how long, Craig, is it going to take my money to double? If I have $10,000 and I make 12%, it's going to take 6 years for my money to double.
2: This is why you're an expert.
1: Yeah, we try.
0: This is really great. Thank you so much,
1: Thanks
0: Ed.
1: So much.
0: All right, coming up this morning, we are catching up with the one and only Lindsay Zarniak as she combines sports and true crime in her new investigative series that you do not want to miss. And later, we are sitting down with the director and star of another new show, Leah Thompson and Tracy Spiridakos are here. They're going to tell us all about Anna Pigeon.

0: the guests we all love around here. One of us, maybe a bit more than others. Lindsay Zarniak is an Emmy Award-winning sports journalist and Craig's better half.
1: For decades, she's reported on some of the biggest stories in sports, but now Lindsay is entering the true crime arena with Game Day Murders.
2: Yes, if I could blush, I would. It's a new series from Investigation Discovery that dives into the shocking cases that made headlines beyond the game. Here's a look.
3: During the Stanley Cup playoffs, Mike Danton is trying to orchestrate a murder. In the long, storied history of the NHL, there has never been a story as shocking. The story of Mike Danton is as scandalous a crime story in professional sports as I have ever heard.
2: Oh.
4: Dun-dun-dun.
2: Welcome back.
4: Thanks. It's great to be here.
2: It's always fun when you can interview your spouse. Not awkward at all.
4: Do you feel funny?
2: I do feel funny.
0: Craig's not usually funny. In this seat. He just has to be
4: He starts to get fidgety when he feels uncomfortable.
2: Let's talk about the series. So I mean, you've covered the biggest names in sports. I know. But you've covered the biggest names in sports for years. But this is a new lane. This is a new chapter. What made you want to venture out into this?
4: I think when the opportunity presented itself, part of the thing is when you are given access in what you do in your job to these athletes, and you watch them on the field, what they do, but you see them off the field, the locker room, the camaraderie they build, you realize the culture around sports. Uh-huh. And that was a big piece of it for me, because everybody has a story, and these stories are incredibly entertaining, compelling, tragic in a lot of ways. But it also was just such a different side of sports. And at the key of it, the seed of what I think was the catalyst for a lot of these crimes, they're things that people can all relate to.
2: Sure.
4: They're the things like greed, jealousy, you know, all of that. So there was a lot about it that I was really intrigued by. I never thought we would have as many stories to tell in these marquee sports. That's what really blew me away, because I was like, really? How are we going to do that? I mean, tonight's episode is NHL, a murder for hire plot that was going on in the midst of the Stanley Cup playoffs. Wow. So things that I had never heard about. So they're really interesting stories, but they really speak to the culture of humanity in some ways.
0: Yeah. And each of these episodes focuses on a different crime story with a different athlete. There was one that actually hit close to home for you.
4: I would say the one that hit closest to home for sure was Sean Taylor.
2: Yeah.
4: And that's the NFL player who was murdered. And that was back in 2007. I was covering that story in Washington when that happened. And it was, you know, that was one of the things when you ask questions about, like, what was one of the stories that shaped you most? I think that's a long time ago.
0: From NBC.
4: Great video. Yeah, NBC. From when I worked there at NBC.
0: Yeah.
4: And the thing that struck me most, I think, from that was not only this story itself, but just knowing that team, those men in that locker room, and watching a team grieve was something that really, I think, shaped the way that I look at journalism. So, yeah.
1: Did Craig give you any true crime tips now that you're joining him in that world?
2: Oh, you mean the Dateline part of me?
1: Yeah.
2: By the way, I give her no tips. I've been married for 15 years. No tips.
1: Well, that's not true.
2: Yeah.
1: I mean, no, you're a great sounding
0: boy.
4: But for real, yeah, like it is a different thing. I mean, I think one thing that I found really eye-opening was the process.
2: Yeah.
4: And we did talk about that a lot, because this is my first time being around this type of show. And I was so just blown away by the producers and what they do day in and day out, how they get families to talk. A lot of this is also about another opportunity to really carry on someone's legacy after they've passed.
1: So true.
4: And so I think we talked about that.
2: We did.
4: Yeah.
2: One of the coolest parts.
4: You're moving on.
2: Well, no, because I want to make sure. Well, this is a tweet. You don't have 3 hours, sweetie.
4: Okay, but I just thought you could interject.
2: Well, I was just going to say that one of my favorite parts of this whole process has been Shaquille O'Neal, who, if you don't know, is like a true crime junkie.
4: Right.
2: So Shaq is like, he's an EP on this project.
4: He is.
2: What's it been like working with a guy who's become a friend?
4: Oh, he's amazing. I mean, first of all, what's crazy is early 2000s in Miami, he came to the Heat when I was there. I was a fledgling reporter, and I remember the first time he shook my hand, it was like,
2: it's massive.
4: So I really looked up to him, literally, but also just as the athlete that he is. And then to know that he was coming on board, I was so pumped, because everything he does, he gets behind so much. But now getting to know him, I mean, he is sending story ideas at all hours. He's so involved, and he's awesome.
2: He thinks the world of you as well, so much so he wanted you to see something.
4: Oh,
2: take a look.
4: What?
5: Hello, Lindsay. I know you're surprised to see me. I just want to say three things. I love you. I want to say thank you for your hard work on working with me on Game Day Murders. It's a dream come true. You are the best. And I would be there next to you, but I don't get up that early, Lindsay. Love you. Bye-bye.
6: You know what's funny?
2: He's the best.
6: He's never said that to you.
2: Yeah. He's not. No, he's got a favorite Melvin, and it's this one. So,
4: no, that is so sweet. Thank you, guys.
6: That's the deal. Yeah. That's really
4: he's
6: cool.
4: Just, he is so awesome, and he's just such a caring person. And every project he's involved in, he really does it for the good of what the project is, you know?
2: I'm proud of you.
6: You
2: can catch Game Day Murders every Monday on Investigation Discovery.
4: Don't is that recorded?
2: I'll hear about it forever. By the way, since we're promoting things, don't forget to check out my conversation with Lindsay on Glass Half Full, wherever you get your podcasts.
0: This is so fun to have you here. I love watching Craig blush.
4: I know. Yes. It's really cute. It's fun to be with you guys.
0: So I actually have to leave to go host the fourth hour with Chanel. I'm filling in there. Can you fill in for me here?
2: No!
0: I think you should stay.
4: Yes! And all third wheel.
2: Okay.
0: Yeah. All right. I love working
4: when they do the sweetie talk.
0: Yeah.
4: You will feel like the third
2: wheel. All right. You want to take it away? That's your part.
4: Absolutely. Coming up, actresses Leah Thompson, Tracy Spiridaccos are here giving us a first look at their new drama. It is awesome, based on the Anna Pigeon book series. We're
2: you
4: catching
2: watched
4: up.
2: It last night.
4: I loved it.
0: Yeah.
4: And so did our son. He came in our and he watched half of it.
2: We're gonna catch up right after.

0: We are back with actresses Leah Thompson and Tracy Spiridaccos.
1: Yeah, of course, Leah's been entertaining us for decades, best known for her role as Lorraine Baines McFly in Back to the Future. And Tracy spent 8 seasons fighting crime and solving cases as Detective Haley Upton on Chicago PD.
2: So now they're teaming up for the new crime drama, Anna Pigeon. Leah directs the series. Tracy stars as Anna, a park ranger haunted by her past who finds herself investigating dangerous crimes in the breathtaking wilderness. Take a look.
3: This is the fifth part.
4: Hey, there's no one here golfing. I probably ran out of balls.
5: Come on. You can.

0: That was so compelling. We were watching that last night, and I have to say, I mean, the characters in this series, this is just amazing. Leah, you directed this, but you have had the rights to this best-selling novel series for 12 years.
1: Yes.
0: What was it that drew you to this, and why?
1: It has everything I love. It's a Western. It's got a strong, complicated, amazing female at the center of it. There's mysteries. There's murder. And I love the national parks. I love protecting them. I love going to them. I love the whole thing. So everything about this book series, I was so passionate and about it. And I cannot believe that it finally came true after 12 years. And I got to executive produce and direct the pilot, the first episode and the last two episodes, and really help form everything. I got to help hire everybody and find my absolute perfect Anna, who is just a genius. She's so great. And I couldn't be more excited for the people to see it.
2: And that nature, the beauty that you talk about, I mean, it's on full display and it's not AI. You're really showing these gorgeous scenes. Tracy, I know for you, you even like had a moment with a bald eagle. You were riding horses for real. What did the environment do for your performance? The fact that it was so beautiful.
3: It was incredible. Every day was breathtaking and you can't help but feel immersed and fought. I mean, the character loves nature and goes, does everything she can to protect it, but you can't help but being there, just being awestruck by it all. And getting to film with all the animals, horseback riding, but like a bald eagle right by was incredible.
1: We had a cougar, we had...
3: Yeah.
4: Well, you've acted for decades, now you've directed a few projects as well. Is there one that you prefer over the other, or do they complement each other, perhaps? Does one make you better at the other?
1: Absolutely. I've been directing for 20 years. I'm a very passionate filmmaker. I love using all of my knowledge that I've used as a dancer, as a singer, on Broadway, everything, and all the different things I've had the opportunity to direct, comedies, dramas, you know. It all works together.
4: All feeds off each
1: other. Yeah, and I just love our business. I love telling stories. And I feel so grateful to have worked for 45 years.
0: I love that that these characters, you can tell that there are drips and drabs, especially of Anna's character coming out in this so much. And how much of Hayley Upton do you feel, Tracy, that you brought with you to this role?
3: You know what? Actually, it was more, I felt like I had to unknow some stuff that I know, because Hayley was kicking indoors every day and, you know, knows how to clear a room, whereas Anna, that's not what her training is. She's more, you know, first aid, and she's had some training. So there's an episode where I had to go into a house and I had to know less. Be like, you should be a little nervous maybe. Yeah. And, you know, so kind of take it back a little bit to the things that I knew from PD, to not, she's just a little different with all that stuff.
1: But it was super helpful that she knew how to do all that stuff. Because as an actor, it's a hard thing to train. You know, so it was, thank you for all.
2: Before we let y'all go, Leah, we do just want to chat with you because it's an exciting time for your family that daughter, you're gearing up for another wedding. Your daughter Zoe Deutsch getting married soon. How's planning coming?
1: She's doing most of it, but I'm really excited because I love her fiance, Jimmy Tatro. He's wonderful. They both have big hits on Netflix right now, Hawk and Voicemails for Isabel. And they're just like the nicest people. And we have to not talk about the business at dinner. Because they're all in the business. Yeah, we're like, stop talking about it. But I'm so happy and grateful. And I'm a new grandmother. And that's incredible.
2: Oh, my gosh.
4: All the things are happening.
1: I love it.
0: I love it. Leah, Tracy, thank you guys so much. Their new show, Anna Pigeon, premiering this Friday at 10 on USA Network.
4: All right. Up next, we're going to get a life lesson on the importance of friendship. And then a little bit later, look at the popularity of peptides. We're going to break down one of skincare's buzziest ingredients right now. And the third hour of Today comes right back.

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2: We're back with our series of Life Lessons, and this morning we're going to talk about friendship and how to make more meaningful connections.
3: To help, we brought in one of our good friends, Dr. Sue Varma. She's a board-certified psychiatrist and author of the book Practical Optimism. Dr. Varma, it's always so good to see you. Good morning.
4: Thank you. Good morning.
3: So what I think is just so interesting is, of course, like, we all want friends, but there's actually some science and researcher that shows that these friendships, they can actually add to your years of your life. I mean, how incredible is that?
5: Absolutely. You know, friendships help us live longer. They decrease our mortality by 50%. And I really truly believe that the quality of your life and your health, absolutely, is determined by the quality of your friendships.
3: Wow.
5: We have 30% less risk of stroke and of heart attacks, 30% less risk of dementia. And we can decrease the risk of getting dementia by 5 years, delay it by having good friendships.
3: Wow.
2: You know, it's one of those things where making new friends is hard at any age.
5: Yes.
2: But as you get older, it can become even harder.
5: Totally.
2: Let's talk about some ways that we can actually make new friendships,
5: So it's so interesting. It takes 50 hours to make just a regular casual
2: friend.
5: And to have a close friend, 80 to 100, and a bestie is 200 hours. So as adults, who has this kind of time?
2: No one.
5: Exactly. So I always say show up in places consistently, right? Proximity is the number one thing. Are you in the same places at the same time? Is there a gym class that you like to go to? Is there a coffee shop that you like to work at? Be at the same place at the same time and start small. Hey, at the gym, is this the exercise class that you've always taken? Who is the best instructor? I'm finding this too challenging. Is there something easier? Or if you're going to a coffee shop, I come here all the time, but I don't know if I love it. What else is in the area? How did you find this place? Mm. So like simple questions, lowering the entry barrier and following up and not being afraid to be the first person to reach out.
4: And once you find that person that you've targeted as maybe being a good friend, how do you deepen that connection and relationship?
5: You know, so proximity, reliability, consistency, being the first person to say, you know what, I didn't hear from this person. And even if I was the one to make plans last time, don't worry about it. I'm going to reach out again. Hmm. Self-disclosure is really important. Vulnerability is a really big part of deepening a friendship. And sharing something, you know, it could be as simple as, you know, I'm not feeling great in my outfit or my body right now, or I'm really struggling. There's a class that I want to take and I just haven't fitted. Or I don't know, how are you balancing like parenting and having a family and time with your spouse?
2: Yeah.
5: So asking for advice, allowing the other person to really show up and tell you who they are, because we're so focused on being interesting. It's more important to be interested and curious in other people.
2: That's good.
3: That is a great reminder. Dr. Varma, thank you so much. What a great conversation. I think so many people could benefit from that.
2: Yes.
3: Appreciate it.
5: Thank you.
3: Coming up, we are helping you get in on one of beauty's biggest trends right now with a look at the best peptide products to keep your skin looking firm and smooth. The third.

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3: Yes, and today we're going to take a closer look at an ingredient that you've probably seen a lot these days. We're talking about peptides.
2: Yes, and here to explain what they are and how they work, dermatologist Dr. Angela Lamb. Dr. Lamb, good morning.
4: Thank you for having me. I'm excited to be here to talk all things peptides.
3: First of all, what are,
2: like, what is that?
3: We see them everywhere. It's all over your social media feed, peptide. What is a peptide?
4: A peptide is a piece of a protein. So in our skin, we have that top layer, the epidermis, then we have that middle layer, the dermis. That's where our collagen and elastin are. That's what gives our skin that vibrance. It helps keep it from aging. And if you basically give it some building blocks, some small pieces of protein, it helps it actually maintain its protein very well and keep you looking youthful. And actually, we were laughing. It helps you actually get more friends. You just did a friendship. You know, there's good data on that. The better you look.
2: You look more. Yeah.
4: Like, exactly.
2: And then you live longer because you have more food. Okay, what is this one? And what is with this shape?
4: This is an incredible product. This is Bioneua. It actually combines those collagen peptides and retinols. Retinol is one of the key ingredients that helps with anti-aging. Again, it helps fortify our collagen and elastin. And again, by having those peptides in there, it helps it really give it those main kind of structural blocks to really do what it needs to do. It also has gua sha. So one of our producers, mothers, exactly. It also has gua sha. So what I like is it combines that, you know, really kind of lifting motion that helps decrease inflammation, gives you some of that lymphatic drainage. Mm-hmm. So you don't look as puffy. You know, sometimes if you've eaten too much salt, or you didn't get enough sleep, you're a little puffy. So this gives you what you need for your skin. Also, almost like a spa-like effect as well.
2: Okay. Nice. We love a mask.
4: Yes. So these masks, I don't think, Craig is usually, Al is not here today. He's usually one that tries out the masks. So this is great.
5: Let me tell you what our bathroom chores look like at home.
3: I do love a mask.
4: That's good. Especially for somebody that's on camera, because it's going to give you, this has hyaluronic acid. This is the Neutrogena collagen mask. It has hyaluronic acid. I know. All the business. It has niacinamide for inflammation. So you put this on, you can use it once a day. Again, after you travel, for example, you haven't had as much hydration. Maybe before an event. So this will be good for you all who are a camera forward. So you put this on, leave it on, you know, as low as maybe 3 minutes, up to 10 to 15. He's going to pass today.
3: But
4: this one is wonderful. It can give you that glassy look.
5: And how do we do more of that? I want that.
4: Exactly. Hyaluronic acid, niacinamide, those peptides in there, that's going to give you everything you need.
3: I love a serum even more than a mask.
4: But this is actually a serum for your hair. This is the Ordinary. For example, when you're seeing the first signs of hair aging, the hair ages just like the skin. Patients come to me all the time. I don't have the hair I had when we were 18. I'm like, it's not going to happen. So before perhaps you see your dermatologist, my hairdresser loves this product. You can use this once a day on clean hair. You don't have to wash it off. And again, it has some caffeine. So it's going to help with all the anti-aging properties and those peptides you need for your hair.
2: All right.
4: This is for the nails. All right.
2: That's pretty.
4: So the nails have a different type of protein. It has keratin. You can use this once or twice a day around your cuticles. Those are really going to help to fortify them. One of our producers used these for about 2 weeks, and it really helped her nails. It strengthens. It helps them not to look as dry and irritated. Again, these are all proteins, different proteins, keratin. You have to pump the back there.
3: It's a nice scent, too.
4: Yeah, no, this is great. You can really use it, if you have.
5: Really nice.
4: For you all, you're a couple, so you want to make sure you keep all the cuticles, hands nice and moisturized for mutual benefit.
2: You want the soft hands, Dr. Lamb.
4: You do.
2: We want soft
4: hands. This is a Lancer product for around the eyes.
2: Okay.
4: So what's nice is they're actually offering a 30% off.
2: Ooh,
4: so
2: it's
4: you
2: a
4: scan
2: nice consistency.
4: The QR code. You know, the skin around the eyes is about 10% as thick as everywhere else. And so you really want to make sure you're building those eyes up. 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So what I love about this is it's an antioxidant peptide serum. You can use this twice a day. It goes on nice and light. And this is going to have resveratrol. It's going to have copper, all of those things to fight the assault that our skin is getting on a daily basis. So sun, think pollution, all of that. Twice a day, you can layer this underneath moisturizer.
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4: Yeah, thank you.

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2: But first, Jenna and Chanel, the newest member of the DC Universe, Kyle Chandler, is here.
3: Have a great day. Bye-bye.
1: Dylan's going to be up next.
2: Yes.
1: She's back.
2: Yeah, she's here.
4: Every day.
2: We are adding to the star power in our studio.
4: The biggest names.
2: Movie.
3: What can you tell us about it?
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3: This is going well.
2: It is, isn't it?
4: Everything and everyone you're talking about. 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
1: and Chanel.
0: We got it. Yeah, we're shining today.
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0: Everything feels all right with Jenna and Chanel.
3: Why am I nervous to do this?
4: Dylan just said she was nervous, and I'm like, are you kidding me? I don't count.
3: We're a little rusty.
4: We haven't worked together in it's been like a year.
3: And when we do, it's on the radio.
4: I know.
3: Who knows?
4: But I love you so much, I could cry.
3: I know, right?
4: That's why this is like, I was like, put stuff in prompter, because Dylan and I could go off the rails very quickly.
3: We could just sit back and have a whole conversation.
4: So we're going to be very careful, or we're going to try.
3: Well, thanks for having me.
4: Yeah, happy birthday.
3: Thank you.
4: You just celebrated 45.
3: Why do you say it like that?
4: So old. No, I'm just kidding.
3: You will always be older than me.
4: I know.
3: Yes.
4: How do you feel?
3: I feel the same. Honestly, like, we were in Turks and Caicos on a family vacation, and I spent the day yesterday flying back. So yesterday was, like, one of those days where it was, like, no one woke up and thought it was my birthday.
4: Oh,
3: and then eventually the boys realized it, and they were like, happy. And so all day long they were just saying, happy birthday, mommy, happy birthday,
4: that's
3: mommy.
4: Cute.
3: So it was cute.
4: So you guys, you've talked about this before on the show. You've been going to Turks and Caicos now with the with Brian's family for, gosh, how many years has it been?
3: 13, 14 years?
4: 13 or 14 years. Since I've known you,
3: you
4: guys go to Turks. It's like this, you know, it's like the thing you look forward to every year.
3: I know. And the big question was, like, what's this year going to be, right? Yeah. Things have changed a little bit. The thing is, it's booked, like, 2 years in advance, right? So, like, sometimes schedules don't work out. So people are like, where's Brian?
4: Yeah.
3: I mean, it just didn't work out this year. Two of my nephews also weren't there. Like, you hope for the best, right?
4: Yeah.
3: But I still went. I took the boys. You know, it's like family is family. And to me, yes, it was a family I married into, but it's a family I'm very close with. I love my sister-in-law, my father-in-law, my mother-in-law, everybody. Like, my kids have their cousins who they're obsessed with, and they're equally obsessed with my kids. So it wasn't going to change anything.
4: Here's what I love. I've talked about it. I talk about it all the time. You know, look, my mom was divorced twice. Mm-hmm. So I was a child of divorce twice. Once I was a child, and I don't remember. But what I can tell you is, I think I turned out just fine because of exactly what you're doing. I think, listen, sometimes things can be contentious in families, and I recognize that. But at its best, if you can, you know, you're able to, the kids can still be with their cousins and you don't make it a thing. I think I can see how it makes it a lot easier for everybody involved and probably for you.
3: Yeah. And I had a great trip. Yeah. I mean, I'm in Turks and Caicos. I've got all the extended family there who are.
4: So there's somebody to watch all the 12 children that she has.
3: To watch all the kids. And I just get to sit there and I'm like my father-in-law just kept saying I'm primary, which meant he was watching the kids in the pool and in the ocean. And I would just sit back and I'm like, all right, I'm just going to soak this in. I had a great time.
4: And you know what? I was just thinking, and I didn't think about this before, but if you're the grandparents, thank God that you still have your grandkids around.
3: Why would I take that away from them?
4: 1,000,000%.
3: Yes. Yeah. On both sides.
4: Yeah.
3: So.
4: Okay. So you're in that chapter. And also, you've moved to the suburbs. We've both been city parents for so long, and we talked about it. So that when Dylan moved off into the suburbs, I'm like, bye. So how is it in those parts with grass?
3: I mean, it was hard enough to get you to come down to Battery Park when I lived
4: know.
3: There.
4: take the train 30 minutes.
3: Right?
4: You live
3: in your little bubble when you live in New York.
4: So it's just there are a lot of new things. And now you have a new place,
3: Yeah. I mean, it's a lot of new.
4: Yeah.
3: And I didn't know. And you don't know day to day how it's going to go. But I'm a big person who doesn't like look into the future.
4: Yep.
3: I love to plan, but I love to plan for my day. You know, like I'll make my menu for the day. Yeah. I'll make like, here's what I'm doing today. But I don't worry about 2 weeks from now. Right. So I just live kind of in this like this day.
4: And it's working.
3: And it's working.
4: Dylan and I have talked, you know, as adults, sometimes it can be hard to find friends, especially new friends. You have your friends from college or your girlfriends that you grew up with. But sometimes, you know, when you start working, it's hard to meet adults.
3: Yeah.
4: And that aren't just necessarily your kids,
3: friends, parents.
4: Right.
3: And I find that you meet, you know, yes, you grow up with all those different friends, but you meet people at certain points of your life who I feel like God put into your life at that moment.
4: Mm.
3: Right. And they're going to be those friends of this moment, you know, and you're going to grow with them.
4: Yeah.
3: And, you know, I think about the I imagine when I moved to the suburbs, like, you know, I grew up on just in the middle of nowhere. My dad built our house in the woods. We had like acres of property. And I thought I wanted that when I finally moved out of the city and into the suburbs. But I'm renting a house right now, and it's in like kind of a very close, tightly packed community. Mm-hmm. And I'm like, holy cow, I needed community. Mm-hmm. I didn't know I needed it so much. I have my friend who lives up the street, who's become such a dear friend of mine, who literally texts me every day. I picked up that package that was sitting on your porch for 3 days, you know,
4: Well, you know what I say, and I hope people don't take this the wrong way, but sometimes, especially now that I'm on my own too with the kids, sometimes it's like, man, I need a wife.
3: True.
4: Like, I just need somebody to, like, I don't know, do the things that we do as wives.
3: Yes.
4: Like, I just want one of me sometimes, you know?
3: Yes.
4: And so, like, my cousin was in town last week, and I was like, Camille, and she was supposed to be here for 2 days, and she ended up staying for, like, a week and a half. And I'm like, anybody who's there?
3: Yes.
4: Because it helps have a wife.
3: It's so great.
4: And so you have wives.
3: Because you know what a wife does?
4: What does a wife
3: like,
4: do?
3: Like, a husband will take out the trash. A wife will replace the plastic trash bag. And that's what's missing, right? I want somebody else to replace the plastic trash bag.
4: Well, that's sweet.
3: Yeah.
4: That's sweet. Okay, well, speaking of friendship, the truth of the matter is it got us to thinking about our friendship. First of all, you were here my very first day.
3: First day. Like, I have a picture, and I was looking back at the picture of your first day when there were, like, signs all over, like, welcome, Chanel.
4: Look at that.
3: And
4: I saved that dress because one day I want to fit into it again.
3: You look so
4: I, like, save it. That was back
3: picture.
4: When I just had kale and went running. And
3: Well, you were starting at the Today
4: yeah,
3: Show.
4: Exactly. Oh, there you go.
3: To. And I feel like something about us clicked right off the bat, which is weird because I tend to be socially awkward, right? Like, I'm very shy.
4: Yeah.
3: I'm not like an outgoing, like, welcome,
4: yeah.
3: you know, let me take you out to lunch kind of person. I'm like a, hi,
4: yeah.
3: I'm here if you want to be friends.
4: It's
3: but I'm
4: so
3: not
4: funny because I'm,
3: anything.
4: So look at Dylan in this picture. So play like you're me and you see this video on my first day. So Lester Holt is Lester Holt. Oh my gosh. And then, you know, Erica Hill, I grew up watching her like on, you know, all these places. And so you were kind of like, you were like a blankie.
3: The nerd on the end?
4: No, I remember in my interview here at NBC, I'm sharing with you guys, they asked me, you know, of all the talent, like do I know anybody? Do I see anybody? Who do I like? Who could I, you know? And I named you.
3: Aww.
4: And I remember saying, like, she seems so nice. Like, she just seems like such a nice, like, you would do the weather and say, what do you say? Here's a peek out your window. I'm like, well, thank you. You just were always so nice. And so nice is magnetic to me. You guys know I love nice people. And then the rest is history. One of my favorite stories I've ever done at the Today Show was with you.
3: When we did, like, the golf dance combo?
4: Yes. So Dylan is very good at golf, and I like to dance. And we decided, what if I show you how to dance, and you show me how to play golf? And the thing is,
3: and this, we had only been friends for what, a couple years?
4: Like, yeah, and this is before anybody in wardrobe cared about us. I was like, what was that?
3: What are we wearing?
4: Why y'all have me in those pants? Remember when Devin was like, here, wear these? And I'm like, okay.
3: I guess this is what you
4: Is there a
3: with.
4: Clip? Do we have a clip of it? I haven't seen it in years. Which part?
3: The dancing part was so funny.
5: Push, push, wait, what? Push, push. And then you push.
4: What are we pushing?
5: You push. Push. Up. What's another word for push?
4: You just have to watch. You just have to look. Move your butt.
5: I'm
4: like, come on, dance.
3: I had tears rolling down.
4: She was like crying. And then we look at the photographers, and all the photographers were laughing. I mean, it was like, I was like, I love this
3: you
4: job.
3: You just couldn't get
4: I
3: my
4: couldn't
3: body
4: get her
3: to do what it
4: move.
3: Needed to do.
4: I'm like, just move your hips. Okay, well, before we run out of time, you guys haven't gone to Dylan's Instagram page and looked at her vacation photos, the
3: oh,
4: joyous
3: God.
4: Children, all that. That's great. But what everybody is talking about is if we zoom in.
3: No, we don't have to zoom in.
4: You have no,
3: We're
4: with our eyes, not the camera.
3: Okay.
4: You have like a 12 pack.
3: That's not possible.
4: No, it's like literally any muscle that can bulge, bulges. She's like, Cal, move this way so we can see the left quadrant of the ab. Would you like to share with America what you've been doing?
3: Well,
4: I know, and I'll tell everybody, but you go first.
3: Wait, what are you going to say?
4: I'm going to say, in your whatever, not defense isn't the word, but I said earlier in our meeting, you know the memes or things on Instagram, it'll be like Kobe Bryant, and it's like, you know, you got to practice when no one's watching, or you got to, you know what I mean? The real work happens when people are sleeping. That's Dylan. You are very disciplined. You talked about it. You write a list for your day. You know, we'll have cinnamon rolls, and I'll be, like, chewing them, and Dylan will be like,
3: no, I will eat. No, I do not.
4: That's like, Chanel, that has gluten.
3: You do. Well, gluten's a whole different.
4: I know, because she knows I have an allergy that I'm in denial about.
3: You know that I love to eat.
4: Yeah.
3: But I also just eat at certain times.
4: Okay.
3: Like, if it.
4: Would you like to share with America what you've been doing?
3: Well.
4: I know, and I'll tell everybody, but you go first.
3: Wait, what are you going to say?
4: I'm going to say, in your whatever, not defense isn't the word, but I said earlier in our meeting, you know the memes or things on Instagram, it'll be like Kobe Bryant, and it's like, you know, you got to practice when no one's watching, or you got to, you know what I mean? The real work happens when people are sleeping. That's Dylan. You are very disciplined. You talked about it. You write a list for your day. You know, we'll have cinnamon rolls, and I'll be like chewing them, and Dylan will be like,
3: no, I will eat. No, I do not. That's
4: like Chanel, that has gluten.
3: You do. Well, gluten's a whole different.
4: I know, because she knows I have an allergy that I'm in denial about.
3: You know that I love to eat.
4: Yeah.
3: But I also just eat at certain times.
4: Okay.
3: Like, if it's 1:30 in the afternoon, you've already missed lunch. You don't get lunch.
4: So did you eat today? I'm going to, for the next 2 weeks, follow Dylan around and do whatever she does. So next year, I'm going to have a 14-pack.
3: I also do Soto Method. Like, you have to exercise.
4: Oh, you do Soto Method.
3: And you know I'm obsessed with that.
4: Yeah,
3: that
4: she
3: works in
4: Soto.
3: So good with
4: Soto Method. Is that
3: schedule.
4: That's like your own body weight and.
3: Yes. And you do, like, you could do 5 minutes. You could do 25 minutes. Whatever you fit into your day, so I can fit something into my day.
4: Well, the
3: day.
4: Soto Method Instagram page just exploded. So thank you for that. Thank you for sharing. Yay!
3: Love you, Bill. I love you.
4: Okay, we have a great show for you today. The DC Universe has a new superhero, and he's here, Kyle Chandler.
3: But first, we are solving your social dilemmas after this.

0: Okay, are you ready to help our viewers navigate some awkward situations?
1: I'm going to try, but I'm equally as awkward. So.
0: Okay, let's do it. It's time for social dilemmas. You were supposed to say it. Oh, sorry. Okay, I'm learning. It says Dylan and Chanel both in the prompter. Okay, first one. Ready?
1: I'm ready.
0: My boss, Raina, is a talker. She'll spend 30 minutes in my office venting about her personal life, and now she's calling me after work to keep it going. How can I politely set boundaries and let Raina know this is too much?
1: Well,
0: dear Abby,
1: the reason why you think I'm so nice and kind is because I will listen to someone talk for hours. Mm. I just nod.
0: So all that time you didn't really want to hear me? Dylan and I used to share a dressing room. We didn't even get to that. Dylan would pump in front of me. Like,
1: yeah,
0: I've seen it.
1: I'd like hook up the pumps and
0: just, you know, in my day, I had like a big thing. I was like, and you couldn't pick it up. So I was like so impressed with the
1: technology.
0: Yeah, you just walk around.
1: But anyway. Yes, when someone tells me a story, I'm very good at, yeah, I know, that stinks.
0: Do you care inside?
1: Yeah, no, I'm not even listening.
0: You should, we gotta break.
1: I tune out, and then there are keywords that I tune back in. And then I give my little 2 cents because I'm listening.
0: Yeah.
1: But I'm not like totally, like, I don't take on other people's drama.
0: So then what if they called you at home and kept it going?
1: I don't answer the phone that much.
0: Well, there you go.
1: But in person, what would you do?
0: I would do the same.
1: Yeah.
0: Yeah, because I would feel bad because clearly you need to like tell me something.
1: Sometimes people don't even want your advice. They just want to get it off their chest.
0: But I do, if those kinds of folks, I probably don't answer unless I'm ready. Mm-hmm. To have a long conversation. So if your friend is not picking up sometimes, maybe that's why. All right, next. Oh, you read the next one.
1: Okay. Whenever my extended family vacations together, my sister-in-law sleeps in really late, like past 10 a.m. We end up waiting to start the day until she's up. My husband says I'm overreacting, but I think it's rude. Who's right?
0: I think you should let her sleep.
1: Yeah, go do your own
0: thing. Go do your own thing. Stop waiting for her to do you. Do you.
1: My family is very much where we all have to do everything together. Mm-hmm. Like, where are we going for dinner? What are we eating for lunch? It's like, just do what you want to do. And we'll reconnect at some point during the day.
0: I totally agree. When you were in Turks, did you guys move in a group or was it?
1: We have moments. Like, breakfast was always at 8:30 for whoever wanted to go.
0: That's
1: but some people just didn't show up.
0: Yeah.
1: And then it's like, all right, we'll see you at lunch. And if you don't show up for lunch, fine. We'll see you at dinner.
0: I agree. Don't hover. Let her live her life.
1: Yeah, just do your own thing.
0: All right, here's the last one. I was recently on a girls' trip and wore a skimpier bathing suit than I normally would. I was horrified when my friend posted a group pic with me wearing it. I asked her to take it down, but she says, but I look hot.
1: Wait, she looks hot or the girl?
0: The friend is like, I look hot, so I don't care how you look. I look hot.
1: Post.
0: What? She said she's hot?
2: Yes.
1: Oh, the friend is hot.
0: Oh, she looks hot. Like, she's hot?
2: No,
1: hot. The friend, here's the friend who felt uncomfortable.
0: Yeah.
1: Her friend told her, you look hot.
0: Oh, so she should
1: feel uncomfortable.
0: Got it.
1: Yeah.
0: That's probably a better scenario than, I look hot. Sorry about you, post.
1: That's a totally different situation.
0: Totally different scenario. No, if you don't feel comfortable, first of all, when you're taking the picture, don't you say, if you don't, well, not you, you can't relate to this.
1: But for the rest of us, I pushed my kids out of the way.
0: Yeah. But for the rest of us, you say, hey, don't post this, though. Like, you know,
1: you should be able to have the right to say, that posted.
0: But usually vacation pictures, you know that the girls are going to post it.
1: Yeah. But there has to be, you know, are you okay with it if I post it?
0: Okay. Yeah. And if she says take it down, maybe you should.
1: You should just take it down.
0: Okay. If you have a social dilemma, tell us about it at JennaandChanel.com.
1: All right. Coming up next, Kyle Chandler. He is joining the DC Universe in the new series Lanterns. And he is going to give us a sneak peek right up.

0: Kyle Chandler has spent decades bringing unforgettable characters to life, including his iconic role as Coach Taylor in Friday Night Lights.
1: Well, now Kyle is stepping into the DC universe as the legendary Green Lantern, Hal Jordan, in the highly anticipated new series, Lanterns. Take a look.
2: A lot of beer.
3: God, yes.
2: Oh, here.
3: My father-in-law's got paper on you, and you haven't even met him yet. He's not a man you want to owe.
2: He sounds like a woman in debt.
0: You, my friend, are officially a superhero.
4: That's what they tell me. That's what they tell
0: me. How does it feel?
4: It feels super. I mean, when I first got the call and I read this script, I was very uncertain. And
0: why?
4: Taking on the role of a superhero, and I thought, oh gosh, it's gonna, you know, I thought about the actual making of green screen, this, that, and what the whole mechanics of everything. But when I read the script, I was my daughter and my wife were sitting on the couch. I asked them to read it the second time, playing the other characters, and they immediately stood up at the end and just went, "You have to do this." And I was like, "I agree." And I think I called within 5 minutes to my agent and said, "Let's just go."
1: That's awesome.
4: And the people that are involved in this show, I keep saying this on interviews, but it's just so true. From the top to the bottom, we're so spectacular and so good at what they did. So professional and so artistic and collaborative.
1: Yeah.
4: And so the joy that came from shooting this thing, I think is present on what you see. And Kelly MacDonald, who you just saw, she's fantastic. She's so good. And Aaron Pierre.
0: Of course.
4: We didn't know each other, but when you start one of these shows. We had so much fun. It was crazy.
1: And now that you're a superhero, I mean, you get to experience the world of Comic-Con and all the fans. What is that world crazy?
4: I didn't know about it. I didn't know anything about it, and I didn't know what it I didn't know it was a worldwide, right? So in San Diego about a week ago, Garrett Dillahunt, he and I wanted to go down on the main floor. And he's an actor in the show. Great guy, great actor. And so we asked, you know, can we go on the floor? And they're like, you can't go on the floor. You know, it's a huge space, huge. And all these people walking around, the costumes they design and this and that, and all the artists put their work up and the merchandise. It's huge. And so we asked, well, can we get masks or something? And so they

0: it was like, whoa, dude, you're going a little far there. And so then the other one threw one back. Ooh. And by this point, we had shared personal experiences. Yeah. In this. So now you can really attack him like a brother. And he's very good at it.
1: I might get lost in his eyes. I don't know if I could do that.
0: He's good looking fellow. He really is. He's got crazy looking eyes, doesn't he?
1: He does. Yeah. They like glow or something.
0: Yeah, they're snake bit eyes.
1: He that looks is like that a snake like that. Bit. You know what? I think he's coming next week. I'll tell him you said that.
2: Yeah, all that's right, a good description.
1: Go. Yeah.
2: You and your wife, Catherine, have been married for over 30 years.
0: Yeah. That
2: what does she
0: right
2: think of
0: there.
2: Your...
1: Oh, there's... Oh, wait.
0: Yeah.
1: I didn't... Hi!
2: What does she think of your silver fox, Eric?
0: No, not much.
2: Does she tease you? Or do, I mean, you must like that.
0: Yes, she does. I'll answer for her. She teases me all the time.
1: You and Connie Britton celebrated your 20th anniversary of Friday Night Lights.
0: Yeah.
1: Did you ever think Eric and Tammy's relationship, or what would they be doing now? Have you ever thought about what they would be doing now?
0: I don't know. I mean, she drank an awful lot on that show. So she and Anita would probably be hanging out somewhere. The lady that was on the earlier episode. She's fantastic. She's still a very dear friend. We stay in touch.
1: Did you have an idea then that it was going to be the way it's still received now? Like, did you know it?
0: No.
1: Really?
0: No. But Connie, I knew early on, similar to like Aaron and I, when we first met, it was quite obvious early on that we had a comedic thing going on where we had a lot of trust for each other, and she's very professional and she knows the business really well. And so we knew that whenever, we'd never let each other down. We'd let them almost hit the floor kind of thing.
1: Mm-hmm. I love that.
0: And so we could really, we added so much inside the ballpark humor and fun.
2: I love
0: And it was a great time. She's fantastic.
1: It worked. Yeah. It worked. Well, thank you.
0: Yeah.
1: Mr.
2: Thanks
1: Superhero.
2: For being here.
0: Yeah, you're
1: Fox,
0: welcome.
1: All the things. Lanterns premieres August 16th on HBO Max.
2: 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Oh, it's coming soon after this.

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1: Hi.
3: Good morning.
1: So let's start with the first tip. You say the best place to look before you hit the stores is, frankly, your own home.
3: Yeah,
1: your own
3: shop your house. Yeah. Take inventory, because, you know, my kids get home from the last day of school. They throw their backpacks. Mm-hmm. I don't touch them until this month.
2: I have not looked at them yet.
3: And same. I bet you're going to find a great pencil case, a working calculator, some folders that are still in great condition. So you could probably save $50, $100 just shopping your home. Siblings can reuse their older siblings' things. College roommates can, you know, get a spreadsheet going. Like, what's still good?
2: That's a great idea.
3: Yeah.
2: You say don't leave money on the table. The email address for school is so important.
3: .edu. This also applies to educators. So a lot of retailers, think retailers that sell laptops and phones, but also clothing retailers, gyms, might offer a student discount or an education program for both students and teachers, whether also you may be a an at-home teacher, like a homeschooler teacher.
2: Right. Okay.
3: So always ask. It's not wildly publicized, but so always ask before checkout, hey, do you have a student discount?
1: Student discount, teacher discount.
2: Great.
1: All right, a lot of parents feel the pressure, we were just talking about this, to buy a whole new wardrobe, but I thought it was interesting you say don't do all your school shopping in August.
3: I mean, we're hyper-vigilant parents.
1: Yes.
3: We want to get it all done.
2: Yes.

0: don't like to feel like there's a checkbox unattended, but here is the thing. Right now, it's still warm. Your kids are still growing. There are no deals on fall clothes right now. If you want to get that back-to-school outfit for the first day, the first, we know how that feels like, right? Like, do invest in that, but parents are spending an average of $250 per child on back-to-school clothing and accessories, so stretch that budget as far as you can. Start with the thrift stores, you know, secondhand clothing.
1: That's like a thing, though,
2: I told you, Clara, even her twin, like, they love thrifting now. That's like the thing. We were out this weekend and she's like, Mom, can I go over to Goodwill? She spent $30 and came out with like six things.
0: Retro is back in too. So 46% of shoppers are planning on delaying their back to school shopping until later in the season.
1: Okay. You have information on this great thing from PayPal that offers cash back.
0: So it's really the big tip is like be conscientious of how you're checking out because that can also be another source of savings. So the PayPal Cashback MasterCard gives you 3% cash back when you use PayPal to check out, 1.5% on all other purchases where they accept MasterCard, and it can be used in combination with the deals and offers in the PayPal app. You just save them and you can redeem them instantly at checkout.
1: There you go.
2: That's great.
0: Thank you so much.
2: You're
0: welcome.
2: I should mention PayPal, our sponsor, has an option to help you earn that cash back. Thank you. All right, up next from the new series, Sterling Point actress Ella Rubin, right after this.

0: You may know Ella Rubin best from her breakout role as Anne Hathaway's daughter in the 2024 rom-com The Idea of You. But now she's stepping into the role of leading lady in the Prime Video series Sterling Point.
1: She plays Annie, a young woman who is reunited with her long-lost sister. They bond over missing their mom and their newfound relationship. Take a look.
2: God, I wish our little kid selves got to hang out.
3: Yeah.
2: Right?
3: I do. I do, too. Mm. I wish we could have, like, fought each other. Be so mad at each other 1 second and then, like, over something stupid and then just, like, not care a second later.
2: Yeah. And rat each other out for stuff.
3: I would never rat.
2: Please.
3: Okay, yeah. It would have been the worst kind of tattletale.
2: Yeah. It's going to sound weird, but I feel like now that I know you, I miss her more.
3: Yeah.
2: Yeah.
3: Yeah, I almost felt like I never really had the right to be sad about it because I didn't even have her to begin with.
0: Mm. So good. Hi.
4: Thanks.
0: Hi. Okay, so congratulations on being a leading lady.
4: Thank
0: but before
4: you.
0: We talk about Sterling Point, we thought this was kind of interesting. So tell us, when you first started auditioning to act, was it that you were going to support a friend at one point?
4: Yes.
0: When was that?
3: Yes. Hey, Mia. Shout out to
0: Mia. Oh, hi, Mia.
3: That's my best friend from, like, third grade. We were enemies in kindergarten, best friends in third grade. And then
0: she begged
3: me to do this kind of, like, after-school musical theater, like, class with her. And I was, like, not super into it. And then, luckily, I agreed just so I could hang out with her more. And we ended up doing Seussical the Musical. Nothing will ever, I'll never come down from that high, honestly. and then an agent was at the show, miraculously.
0: Wow.
3: And
0: the rest is history.
3: I was 11, and it kind of started there.
0: Wow,
3: yeah,
0: thanks,
3: and I did
0: Mia.
3: Mia,
1: and
3: thank
1: Mia
3: you.
1: Mia wasn't into it, right?
3: Like, Mia hated it immediately.
0: How funny is that?
1: Good thing, because that would have been weird.
3: Oh, yeah, I mean, honestly, she's like the most brilliant, perfect person in the world. And we were sitting next to each other, and the theater director was like kind of yelling at us, and I was like, this is so awesome. And I look over, and she just has like tears streaming down her face. Like, I don't want to do it. And so it was kind of a beautiful situation. Yeah.
1: So Chanel and I sat down and we're just so weird because we start staring at you and we're like, it makes so much sense that you played Anne Hathaway's daughter.
3: Oh.
1: And I mean, the resemblance is uncanny seeing you in person, but she also gave you some good advice on the set of the movie.
3: Well, that is my favorite compliment ever. The best comparison, most flattering comparison to get. And she's also the greatest person. And yeah, on set, it was kind of like one of the first times that I'd had, that much responsibility in a role, and like I'd never really done anything like that. And she was really wonderful, just in general, wonderful with me, but also like really encouraged me to apologize less unnecessarily. Mm. And I kind of, you know, this person who's my hero telling me like this is not only harmful to you personally, but also to your work and the people around you. And when you're a leader on a set, you don't want other women especially to feel like that's something that they have to do. And so I really took that with me, you know, from someone I trust and respect so much.
1: Yeah,
3: so
1: that's great.
3: I really, a lot of things everything she told me, I try to remember.
0: I feel like we could all use that advice.
1: I know.
0: Quite
1: I'm
0: frankly.
1: Like,
0: I'll bump into somebody and I'll go, oh, sorry.
3: No, someone walked into my hotel room this morning and I went, sorry. And I was just like, that's so
0: crazy. We got to rewire.
3: So I guess I haven't really
1: learned it yet. It takes a little
0: work in progress. All right, so misleading lady, let's talk about Sterling Point. Tell people what they can expect.
3: I mean, I guess you can expect a lot of fun, sweet kind of, a lot of fun, sweet sort of tender
0: kind of a coming of age
3: moments. Coming of age is a great way to put it. And it's about my character Annie finding out that she has a secret sister, and it kind of unravels her life in this dramatic, funny, beautiful, sad way. And she discovers a lot of secrets that were kept from her, and also a lot of secrets she kind of kept from herself. And of course there's romance and sisterhood and friendship, and it's really a fun, funny series, but also it's just, I think it doesn't shy away at all from emotion and tenderness, and I think it's kind of a refreshingly tender show.
1: I mean, this has all the things, and people become obsessed with shows like this, these coming of age shows where there's romance and there's just heartfelt stories. Are you ready to be the next show to be obsessed
3: no.
1: over
3: the thing? No, nobody should watch it. It's not good to say on this. I am, because I'm so proud of the show, and I'm so proud of also the whole ensemble cast. All of the crew was incredible. I hope everyone watches just so they can see, you know, that this was like such a beautiful labor
0: I love
3: of
0: that.
3: Love.
0: You want the win for everybody.
3: Yes. Right. So it's such a great ensemble.
0: Yeah. So Mark Ruffalo's son is also, he plays your twin brother.
1: Keen.
0: We are, you two are like siblings off camera as well.
3: Yes. That is my biological brother.
0: What are the odds of that? First of all, you do look like you could be twins.
3: I know. Yeah. I know. Totally.
0: He could be Anne Hathaway's little brother. So there you go.
3: That's a good idea. Let's pitch it. Yeah, Keen is amazing. I don't have a brother, I have a sister, but it was that sort of very honest, immediate kind of closeness that we have. And yeah, he's a really funny, unique, like wonderful person and was a great kind of bickering partner in this experience.
1: It's when you're working with people like that and then you have this whole film set in Canada and you've got all these fun things you can do. I mean, what is it like when you're not filming?
3: It was the best. I mean, it was the best when we were filming, and when we weren't filming, it was just sort of like, I feel like we're all saying this, but it's true. It was really like summer camp. It was, you know, we were half in Toronto and half in Muskoka, and when we were in Muskoka, we were staying at a hotel that had like water slides and like trampolines, and we really all reverted back to this kind of childhood mode, especially like we were just like a group of friends essentially living in like a small town together.
1: So fun.
3: And that's what it felt like. And yeah, we just had a lot of fun. There was jet skiing. We saw the craziest shooting star, which honestly was like a comet of some kind. Oh. It was one of the most beautiful things I've ever seen.
1: Did you make a wish?
3: I did. I made a big wish.
1: Good. Don't tell us.
0: Don't tell us.
3: Yeah. but yeah, it was awesome. We just had a lot of fun. And this group of people is just really special and really kind and lovely. And we had, honest to God, the best time.
0: Well, I got to tell you, every once in a while, I'll interview somebody or we'll interview somebody. And I'm like, you're already a star, but it's get ready. Especially a show like this, like Dylan said, it has all the parts. Just, you deserve it.
3: That's so kind. Thank you. Thank you.
0: Starling Point, we're all going to watch it. It premieres Wednesday on Prime Video.
1: All right, coming up next, Chanel and I find out how in sync we really are in a game of Get a Clue.
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0: and I sat next to each other for years in studio. We thought it'd be fun to see how well we really know each other in a game of Get a Clue.
1: Here to host is our producer, Sean.
2: Hello. Hey, Sean. So here's how it'll work. I will show one of you at a time a secret word you want the other to guess using up to 3 one-word clues.
0: Okay.
2: If you can get 5 together, you'll win.
1: Okay.
2: Or we'll
1: come
2: get
1: on,
2: to
1: friend.
2: Have we can.
1: Okay.
2: All right, Chanel, you will give the
1: pretty.
2: First.
1: Thank you. Okay. So are yours.
2: One word.
0: Shot.
1: Tequila.
2: Yes.
0: Let's go, girl.
2: Sounds like there's some history there with that. Dylan, your word? Give one word clue.
3: Golf.
0: Club.
3: Teach.
0: Lessons.
2: One last word.
0: Come on. Wait, stop. Lock in.
3: Hips.
0: Golf. Swing.
2: Oh. I saw where you're going.
1: Dancing.
2: It was dancing.
1: We talked about this whole story at the beginning
0: golf,
1: of the show.
0: Dancing?
1: Yes. You I taught you to golf. You taught me to
0: dance. Oh, I mean, I would have had to pull from back
2: right.
0: yonder.
1: Yes, it was
0: fine. How about salsa? Merengue?
1: No, I wanted it to be about us.
0: Okay. Oh, that's sweet.
2: That's
0: yeah.
2: Good.
0: Okay. Okay. Ready?
2: Mm-hmm.
0: Box office.
1: Steward.
0: Oh.
2: That's all right.
3: Odyssey.
2: Yes.
1: I don't. Oh.
0: Okay. Are we us or golf? Swing.
1: Oh.
2: I saw where you're going.
1: Dancing.
2: It was dancing.
1: We talked about this whole story at the beginning
0: golf?
1: Of the show.
0: Dancing?
1: Yes.
2: You
1: I taught you to golf. You taught me to
0: dance. Oh, I mean, I would have had to pull from back
2: right.
0: yonder.
1: Yes, it was
0: fine.
1: Right.
0: How about salsa? Merengue?
1: No, I wanted it to be about us.
0: Okay. Oh, that's sweet.
2: That's
0: yeah.
2: Good.
0: Okay. Okay. Ready?
2: Mm-hmm.
0: Box office.
1: Steward.
0: Oh.
2: That's all right.
3: Odyssey.
2: Yes.
1: I don't. Oh.
0: Okay. Are we us or are we like the world?
2: What?
1: We're us.
0: Okay.
1: We're always us.
2: Oh.
1: Halloween.
0: Beyonce.
1: Yes.
2: Yes.
1: I wanted it to be about us.
0: Okay. Oh, that's sweet.
2: That's
1: yeah.
2: Good.
0: Okay. Okay. Ready?
2: Mm-hmm.
0: Box office.
1: Steward.
0: Oh.
2: That's all right.
3: Odyssey.
2: Yes.
1: I don't. Oh.
0: Okay. Are we us or are we like the world?
2: What?
1: We're us.
0: Okay.
1: We're always us.
2: Oh.
1: Halloween.
0: Beyonce.
1: Yes!
2: Yes,
1: yes, yes, yes.
2: Your next word.
0: Okay. We're weird. Okay. I just have to think of how I'm going to do this because I didn't live this life. Okay. All right. Can I give her 2 words?
2: Sure.
0: Kids.
2: Or one.
0: Hold on. No, I mean, the next one is coming.
2: That's okay. Fine.
0: Okay, so now you got kids in your mind. Hold on.
1: Oh. 3.
0: Summer.
1: Camp.
2: Yes. All right, this one for the win.
0: Oh, gosh.
1: Co-host.
0: Dylan Dreyer.
1: Weekend.
0: Today.
1: Shh.
0: You said us.
2: One last clue.
1: It's 2 words, but South Carolina.
0: Craig Melvin.
2: There you go. Craig Melvin for the win. He's got 5 correct. So let's bring in the Get a Clue
1: Woo!
2: Trophy.
1: Yay!
2: And Dylan, since you're our guest
1: Yay!
2: Host today, you get to
0: so
2: keep it.
0: We'll be right back after this.
2: Yes.

0: actress and comedian Hannah Einbinder will be here.
1: Bye-bye.
2: Bye.
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5: And they're so excited to be there. We get excited. We feed off that energy.
3: They're the reason we get up in the morning. It's the excitement of being part of something that's bigger than you. Good morning. Welcome to Today. 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
5: It's 8 o'clock on Today. Coming up, wild weather coast to coast. This morning, those fast-moving wildfires raging across the west.
12: Oh, my God. Look at the whole block storm, dude.
5: Destroying entire neighborhoods and forcing thousands to evacuate. While the rest of the country is slammed with torrential rain, severe flooding, and record-high temperatures, Dylan's got your full forecast. Then, family outing. The Prince and Princess of Wales taking their children on their first official trip to Scotland. Inside that royal visit. And I'll drink to that. This morning, we're toasting the internet's newest sensation.
13: Over a shared drink, we get to reminisce about parts of our life, military service, raising a family.
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16: Someone in particular, or
5: and making magic. Nicole Kidman and Sandra Bullock's major surprise for fans today, Monday, August 3rd, 2026.
0: We are back with a very special woman who just proved it's never too late to fight for what you want.
5: Oh, we are so excited about this. Anita LeBrun, an 82-year-old grandmother of five from Champlin, Minnesota, decided to challenge a law that prevented her assisted living facility from serving alcohol to its residents.
0: Her campaign went all the way to the state capitol, and over the weekend, the grandparents' happy hour law took effect. We can't wait to talk with Anita, but first, more on her remarkable story. Anita LeBrun likes a good glass of Pinot Grigio, the company of family and a tradition that goes back generations. 5 o'clock happy hour. So when her assisted living facility in Minnesota wanted to throw a celebration for its residents, a toast, nothing more, they ran into something neither they nor Anita expected. State law didn't allow it. Not without an expensive liquor license. So Anita did something about it. Twice, she stood before Minnesota state lawmakers.
13: Just because we are older and live in assisted living doesn't mean that we should have fewer freedoms than anyone else.
0: Her case wasn't just about the cocktails.
13: Over a shared drink, we get to reminisce about parts of our life, military service, raising a family, the loss of a friend, and celebrating the golden phase of our lives, too.
0: Just this past weekend, the bill she helped push through, officially HF 4145, but known to everyone as the Grandparents Happy Hour Bill, took effect.
13: Today we raise our glasses, not just for happy hour, but for independence.
0: Anita LeBrun took on a state legislature over her right to a glass of wine. Not because the wine itself mattered so much, because the dignity of choosing it did. Amen. We're happy to have Anita with us here in Studio 1A. Good morning.
1: Good morning. Good
0: so
1: morning.
0: Happy you're here. So you brought a copy of the new Grandparents Happy Hour Law with you. Look
2: there
0: at that.
2: Is. There it is.
0: It's so official. Does it feel real, Anita?
13: No, I'm so happy that it passed. And it's a great, great thing for us.
2: I mean, when you were approached to become the spokesperson for all of this, mm-hmm. were you hesitant at all? Were you a little reluctant? Did they have to talk you into it?
13: Well, I'm not a public speaker at all, so it was, I finally just talked myself into it, and it's going good.
0: And tell me why you talked yourself into it. You and I were just talking about this. You know, at first, I kind of chuckled. I said, oh, yes, you know, they should be able to have a glass of wine if they want. But, you know, it's actually a little deeper than that. And you talked about it. You know, it's about the power of choice. Just because you're older, you shouldn't be able to not have a glass of wine.
13: That's right. Yes.
0: What did you talk to the lawmakers about? Or what was your biggest argument? What would you say?
13: Well, I just, there again, what I had said on, you know, that why should we be not be able to have it being we're older?
2: Yeah.
13: You know. So.
2: And you got 5 grandchildren. They're all in their 20s.
13: Yep.
2: What did they think about Grandma going viral for this?
13: Oh, they thought they were very excited, very happy. Also, their friends were very happy about it. So, yeah.
0: Well, you did it. And
2: we
0: we're
2: did
0: proud
2: it.
0: Of you. And we have a little toast for you.
2: And we also, we understand that tomorrow at the facility, we pour heavy here, by the way.
0: Good show. Lord, guys. So, we gave her a goblet.
2: Yeah, we pour heavy here.
0: Oh, my God.
2: This is a special glass just for you.
0: It's only 8:20
2: in the morning. No, we want you to leave New York happy. But you've got a special celebration tomorrow at the facility.
13: Right.
2: So we sent a case of your favorite wine.
13: Oh, neat.
2: Someone told us it's the Barefoot Pinot Grigio.
13: Right.
2: Is
13: That's
2: that right?
13: That's right.
2: Case on us.
13: Oh,
2: and we also have, I think, your sister and your 2 daughters here.
13: Yep. Yes.
0: Did we give them glasses, too?
13: And my niece, Emily.
2: And your niece here, too.
0: Aren't you proud of her, guys?
7: We're so proud.
2: So proud.
13: Yeah.
2: So. And you know what? There are a lot of folks in Minnesota living in assisted living that have a lot to owe you. So, cheers.
0: And like you said, it's a power of choice.
2: Yeah.
0: You don't have to drink all that at 8 in the morning.
2: No, please don't, actually.
0: One little.

0: Monday morning, giving some camera time to our crowd, especially because these folks have been standing out kind of in the rain off and on. It's holding off for now, but we certainly appreciate them coming to visit us here.
1: Can I just take a quick moment to introduce you to Buck? Sure. Buck, turn to your left, Buck. Buck, over here. So where y'all from?
2: Washington State.
1: Richmond. What's your name?
2: Richmond. Sue.
1: What's your name?
3: Brian.
1: Tell people what you just told me.
2: We have traveled through 22 countries.
0: Wow.
2: 138 days today we've been gone since we left home in March. And we are here in Washington, in Rich, sorry.
1: Well, yeah, I know, it's easy to lose track.
2: We're here at the Today Show before we head back home to Washington State.
1: Congratulations on one heck of a trip. Now, can you believe that? And I asked her, I was like, what was the occasion? She was like, retirement.
0: You know what? Here. We've got folks making sure they can have their wine. They're traveling the country.
1: Right.
0: It gets greater later.
1: Things.
0: That's what they say.
1: We got a fun half hour coming up, folks, including the pride of Spain himself, Ferran Torres. There he is. He delivered that World Cup winning goal. We're going to see if he's caught his breath after all the celebrations. We're also going to find out what's next for him as well.
0: Pretty cool. Plus, we are sitting down with the stars of One Night Only, Callum Turner and Monica Barbaro. Can't wait to chat about the rather interesting idea behind their new rom-com.
1: Yeah, that's quite the idea.
0: Then, looking ahead, a special guest is joining us on the third hour, Craig's better half. Lindsay Zarniak will be joining us. She's going to tell us all about her new crime series, exploring shocking cases that have rocked the sports world.
4: That's an interesting take on it.
1: Oh, wait until you see some of these episodes. Hmm. And the executive producer, your friend Shaq.
0: Shaq.
1: Shaquille O'Neal.
0: It's going to be a fun combo. All right, plus, Dylan, you're helping us out on the fourth hour today.
5: This should be fun.
0: Get ready. We're going to talk about, in addition to just us going off the rails, no, we won't. We're going to talk about money-saving back-to-school tips, including a rather surprising place to shop for your family's essentials.
1: So I want to make sure I get this. I got this straight. Dylan's doing weather.
0: Yes.
1: She's doing pop star. And she's doing the fourth hour.
5: The third hour.
1: And the third hour.
5: And my day job.
0: And a partridge in a pear tree.
1: Wow. How about your
0: main
1: gig?
0: How about the weather?
5: Yes. So you're saying I'm valuable?
1: Invaluable.
5: Tell your friends.
1: Invaluable.
5: Okay. We've got some pretty gross weather in the Northeast. It is so hot and humid out here up and down the East Coast. All that moisture in the air results in downpours, and we'll likely see those downpours continue through the morning up across southern New England. And it looks real nice back through the middle of the country. Temperatures are kind of warm in the 80s, but heating into the 90s as we get towards the middle of the week with a chance of rain. And in the upper Midwest on Wednesday, still kind of unsettled for the East Coast, and those very hot, record-breaking temperatures continue out in the Southwest, replaced by monsoonal rain on Friday. Still very dry in the Pacific Northwest, where those fires continue with poor air quality all throughout the northern tier of the country. And it is going to stay soggy in the interior Northeast by the end of the week, too.

0: Kyle Chandler. He stars in this new superhero series. It's called Lanterns. He plays Green Lantern Hal Jordan, who's investigating a murder in Nebraska, and he senses that something is a bit off. Take a look.
1: Husker's first championship, when was that?
2: It was from 1970, Bob Devaney.
1: That is correct. Where did Harry Potter go to school?
2: Excuse me?
1: Harry Potter, boy wizard.
3: What was the name of the school?
1: It was a book.
2: Well, I don't read a lot.
1: Well, you go to the movies, don't you? They only made like 22 of them.
2: Oh, I watch a lot of football.
1: That's the rub, isn't it?
2: What?
1: Pretending to be someone that you're not. You learn all the specifics, but you don't learn what everyone else knows.
0: No, you don't. Kyle, welcome back.
1: Yeah.
0: You were here a few months ago. I forget what we were talking about, but you're here and you were working on this Lanterns and you were pretty excited about it. You really undersold it. I watched the first two episodes over the weekend. Well done.
1: Thanks. Thank you very much.
0: I mean, have you played a superhero before?
1: No. No, and that's why I underplayed it. I mean, 60 years old, who gets chosen to be a superhero?
0: Yeah.
1: But, no, the fact of the matter is that everyone involved in this show is very talented, mm-hmm. wonderful people, and I just can't say that enough. It was a long shoot. You know, it's like six months of shooting.
0: Wow.
1: And it was hard work, but not a day of it felt hard. It was an enjoyable shoot, and it shows on screen.
0: It does.
1: How much
0: the chemistry is obvious between you and your co-stars. How does one go about playing the Green Lantern? Were you familiar with him before, or did you have to do some research?
1: No, I wasn't that familiar with Green Lantern. I knew who he was, actually, you know, obviously. But I wasn't that familiar with the whole Green Lantern universe. And
0: what about the suit?
1: The suit, Cynthia Ann Summers created that suit, and I've been informed that the suit wasn't going to be a suit when it started out. There wasn't going to be a suit. So towards the getting close to shooting, they designed the suit. There were six of them. And it was James Hawes, one of the directors, yeah. producers, and Chris Monday who decided which suit. They built the suit, and similar to the Freedom 7 mission, with Alan Shepard,
0: yeah.
1: They soon realized, because I started screaming about having to get the suit off, which took a while to get on and
0: I'm
1: off.
0: Sure.
1: Very complex, beautiful suit.
0: Yeah.
1: Best looking superhero suit. But there was no way to go to the bathroom in the suit. And so I would literally not drink anything from the time I woke up until I was done shooting.
0: Wait a minute. No zipper?
1: Nothing. Nothing.
0: How'd you get in and out?
1: I mean, it took like a half hour to get the suit on and
0: okay.
1: a half hour to get it off.
0: Well, you wore it well.
1: So, yeah.
0: Wore it well.
1: So when you're watching me in the suit, you yeah. might see that I'm sweating profusely due to the heat.
0: I saw that you and your old Friday Night Lights buddies got together recently.
1: Yeah.
0: I believe it's been 20 years since that show was
1: yeah,
0: on.
1: Yeah.
0: You guys got together for a little reunion.
1: Yeah, it was great. Big reunion. It was fantastic.
0: What was that like?
1: It was great. It was in Austin, and you know, we shot that show in Austin. And when we would do those the game nights, the town was in the stands. So still, when I go into Austin, I can run into people and go, "Oh, we were on the show and
0: yeah.
1: we met and blah blah, all these
0: That's
1: things."
0: That's cool.
1: And it was fantastic. And the only bad thing about that whole experience was the people who weren't able to show up. You know, Pete Berg wasn't able to make it, and Taylor Kitsch wasn't able to make it.
0: I read recently that you actually turned down that role initially as co. Is that true?
1: Yeah.
0: Why?
1: Chandra. I was doing an episode of television. Chandra Rhimes said, "I want you to go over to meet Pete Berg." I sat with Pete Berg, who I'd never really met at that time. And he brought up the idea, and Friday Night Lights had already been a movie.
0: Yeah.
1: And I thought, I'm too young to do that. I'm too young to play that coach. And then at some other point, I think it was like a day or day after my birthday, we ran into each other, or he was meeting with us, and I had been up late the day before doing what you do, you know.
0: When you're young.
1: Yeah. And he goes, "Is that just like the way you look right now? That's exactly the way I want you to look through the whole show."
0: And you were sold. You're like, "I can do it."
1: Oh, yeah.
0: I can look hungover every day.
1: It's like Anita. Miss Anita was there in heart and soul. But no, it was.
0: Yeah.
1: It turned out just to be a, you know,
0: yeah.
1: another lightning in a bottle.
0: We always enjoy when you come back. When you come back next time, bring your daughter, who's become quite the actor in her own right, and I want to talk to you about whatever project you guys are going to work on together.
1: I'd love to be on here with her together. That'd be fantastic.
0: Kyle Chandler.
1: Yeah.
0: Thank you, sir.
1: Yeah.
0: By the way, Kyle's coming back in the fourth hour. Lanterns premieres August 16th on HBO Max. Chanel?
3: 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It's called One Night Only. But first, this is Today on NBC. 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
4: You headed out for the...
5: Yeah.
6: You?
4: Yeah. Yeah, I guess so. Someone in particular, or? I'm Owen.
6: Allie.
3: And I'm rooting for them. Callum, Monica, good morning.
4: Good morning.
3: I love rom-coms. We all do. 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
3: 12 hours a year.
4: 7 p.m. till 7 a.m.
3: 7 p.m. to 7 a.m.
4: August 7th, every
3: year. It's a unique twist, but it ends up being almost an interesting take, too, on modern dating. Talk a little bit about, there are highs and lows of modern dating and just everything that comes with dating these days. How would you set up the pitch or project? And I heard you stayed in character the entire time, or you kept the accent.
4: Yeah.
3: Was that hard to do?
4: No, because you prep for months beforehand, and then by the time you're on set, you're just there and you're with it. But there is a word that I didn't know how to say, which I think you're going to mention. Well, Empire State Building.
3: Well, that sounds perfect.
6: You said it right this time.
3: How was he saying it?
6: He had this thing where he couldn't stop saying Empire State Building. Empire State Building.
4: And I had no idea that there was way to say this. But it's the same with the Upper West Side, right?
3: Yeah, because yeah, it's not West Side.
4: No.
3: Well, because, you know, because we just say it's the Upper West Side, but you're like, Upper West Side.
4: I would put the emphasis on the West.
3: Oh, that's so funny.
6: And there's somewhere a take of like 20 times him just saying Empire State Building.
3: Yeah. You're like, no.
4: It was
6: a jumbly sentence.
4: Shot before lunch and everyone was starving and I couldn't.
3: They're like, Callum,
6: lunches were at 2 a.m. because we're shooting through the night.
3: Oh, that's a good point. I love that. So your character, Monica, in the movie is this talented singer. She has crippling stage fright, but in real life, you have a wonderful voice.
6: Thanks.
3: Yes, of course. But talk to me about, you know, this experience. Did you have any stage fright doing it live in front of all those folks?
6: Yes.
3: You did.
6: Originally, the script was a little bit different. I talked to Will about it, and I was like, I think her major issue is stage fright, because that felt like the easiest thing for me to play and relate to deeply personally.
3: But it's so interesting, because it isn't the first time we've seen you sing on screen, but...
6: Yeah, I don't know. Sometimes you just stay entirely terrified of something that other people think you're capable of.
4: Maybe 20 times that night, and she did it perfectly each time.
6: And
3: so
6: I cried
3: good.
6: In my trailer that morning.
3: Oh, you're kidding.
6: No, I think it's just one of those, it's like a, I don't know if I would go so far as to say it's a phobia, but it is something that is really scary. It's also really rewarding when you get past that fear and then do the thing, and I wanted to infuse the character with that too, because we relate in that way.
3: Well, now when everyone watches the movie, we'll also be watching for that scene. We'll be reading for you, even though we know it's going to all work out. Talk to me about working in New York City. Some of the best parts and maybe the worst parts or the challenging parts of filming in New York City. What was it like?
4: I mean, New York is a character in the film. It really brings an energy that is, you can't replace it, second to none.
3: Yeah.
4: The worst thing about shooting this film was that we shot in the winter.
3: Really?
4: Yeah. We shot October, November.
3: Well, I was
4: December.
3: Just looking at the scene. Look at this dress.
6: It's freezing.
4: I know, yeah.
6: Yeah. Yeah, it was very cold.
3: Well, I guess that's why you're actors and actresses, because we would never know.
6: Yeah. I mean, I had a wonderful, wonderful costumer on set with me who, her name was Lourdes. She would, like, run up with coats and heated blankets and things between scenes. And also our background, I mean, they do a lot. See, we're, like, super bundled up.
5: Oh,
6: there.
5: You're right. Yeah.
6: Our background was also going through it with us, and they were just really, really hearty people and gave it their all and didn't complain
4: at all.
6: They
4: were all couples, everyone in the background. They were
6: everyone making out, yeah. we're actual
4: Sometimes
6: couples.
4: They had to make out for 3 nights in a row.
6: A few of them had met that day. Like, some, yeah.
4: Really?
6: Yeah, remember we had, there was one couple, we're like, oh, are you a couple? And they were like, no, we just met today. And we're like, oh,
5: wow.
6: I wonder
4: we
6: how
4: are
6: they're
4: now.
6: Doing now.
5: I know, we should check in on that. Well, Calum and Monica, thank you guys. You guys are such a delight. On camera and also
4: thank
5: off camera. And congratulations
4: much.
5: On tying the knot with Dua Lipa. So
4: thank you very much.
5: We love love around here.
4: Yeah, everyone loves love.
5: Everyone loves love. Well, One Night Only from our sister company, Universal Pictures, is in theaters this...

0: We are back with the talented stars you just saw there behind Spain's World Cup glory, Ferran Torres.
1: Yes, known as the Shark for his killer instinct on the pitch. Proof with his epic extra time goal in the final, sealing Spain's victory over Argentina. And we are thrilled to have the hero of La Roja with us this morning. Friend, well, first of all, welcome to the Today Show. Welcome back to America.
2: Thank you for having me.
1: Have you come back down off that high yet? Have you been able to soak it all in?
2: I just stay in Ibiza and I come back just for 4 days just to make these things.
1: You're here in America for 4 days?
2: Yeah.
0: How many times have you watched that highlight? We've seen it a gazillion times. Honestly?
2: 1,000 times. Because when I finish the game, I don't remember the goal. I just have the feeling that I get crazy just running and look my face. But yeah. I don't remember how I score.
3: I was wondering if you kind of blacked out that moment.
2: No, it's just...
0: It's just, yeah. I
2: can't describe with words. You just have to live the moment, and yeah, it was unbelievable.
1: Yeah. You posted this throwback photo that I want to show folks at home because it's so cool. You posted this picture of left side of the screen there. That's a young Ferran, and there you are holding the World Cup. How old are you on the left side?
2: Almost 10, 11.
1: 10, and now you live the dream.
2: Yeah.
1: You manifested it.
2: Yeah. For sure.
0: That's amazing.
2: I believe in law of attraction, yeah. It was close to my hometown. Yeah. I went with my mom and I took the photo and I never believed that the dream came true.
3: Yeah. Mm. You've been very open about your mental health journey. I mean, we all have young kids that play sports. I mean, tell us more about that and how you keep your head right, especially going into a moment like that.
2: Yeah, I'm the kind of person that I believe that mental health cares and... You know, sometimes you don't talk about this because it's like you care about what the people think about if you are good or not. But I think now the young people just only have to talk about how they feel and how they want to be. And yeah, I think it's more important than we believe.
0: Well, thank you for doing that.
1: And you've done a lot in that space. You've done a lot of work in the animal advocacy space as well, brought on by your pups. I think we've got a picture of your two of your biggest fans. I think we've got a picture.
0: What are their names?
1: What are your
2: Roma
1: pups?
2: And Vader.
0: Roma and Vader?
2: Yeah.
0: Okay.
1: All right.
0: We hear they're hardcore fans.
1: Well, we wanted to...
0: There they are.
1: So we wanted to gift them. These are one-of-a-kind Today Show puppy bandana. There you go. Send us a picture when they wear them.
2: Yeah, sure I will send you the picture.
0: Yes, please.
2: With them. Yeah, yeah.
0: What is that for?
2: Thank you very much. Thank you.
4: Just an extra in case it gets...
2: Thank you.
0: There you go.
1: What are you doing next season, by the way? Where are you going to play?
2: I have contract at Barcelona, but in football, you never know. I'm just waiting to make the right decision.
1: Okay.
2: But I don't know. I don't know yet.
1: Is there a dream club?
2: Yeah.
1: What's the dream club?
2: Just be happy.
1: Well played. Well played.
2: Just be happy.
1: Ferran, thank you.
0: Congratulations.
2: Thank you.
0: All right.
1: We're back after local news and weather. This morning on the third hour of Today, wildfire emergency.
5: Oh my God, look at the whole block's gone, dude.
1: Hundreds of buildings destroyed and tens of thousands forced to evacuate in Washington state as nearly 100 wildfires burn out west.
6: There are just so many Washingtonians who have literally lost everything.
1: A forecast of whipping winds and scorching heat still fueling those flames amid a washout weekend in other parts of the country. We're tracking the very latest from coast to coast. Game day murders. A deeper dive into the dark side of sports with my wife, Lindsay Zarniak. We're going to catch up with her about her new true crime series as she teams up with Shaquille O'Neal. First look, actress turned director Leah Thompson and star Tracy Spiridakis taking us behind the scenes of their latest project, Anna Pigeon. And Beauty 101, a look at the growing popularity of peptides and what to know for your skincare routine. We're bringing in the experts today, Monday, August 3rd, 2026.
7: Live from Studio 1A in Rockefeller Plaza, this is the third hour of Today.
1: And welcome to this third hour of Today, this first Monday of August. I'm Craig. Dylan's back. Savannah Sellers joining us.
8: Well,
1: Mr. Roker takes the day off. You know, before we dig in, we should say a belated happy birthday to you.
8: Thank you, Craig.
4: Happy belated birthday. How did you celebrate?
3: This week, every year, we go down to Turks and Caicos. Yeah. So I was down there celebrating. I spent the day on the plane flying back yesterday.
4: But, oh, we got pictures.
8: But the week prior. Yeah. I know. Look at this.
3: No, it was so great. The weather is always amazing. We're just, like, it's just a big family vacation we go on every year, the boys. But seriously, no matter how much sunscreen I put on them, like 70 SPF right. every hour, the sun is just so much stronger.
4: It's different.
3: There.
4: It's different in
3: Turks. Wow. It's different.
4: And we should point out, you were wearing your sunblock, but you still.
3: I was, but
8: you got a nice tan.
3: I got tan.
4: You're closer to my shade than Savannah Sellers' shade at this point.
3: I just wanted to fit in.
4: Yeah, evidence. Well, we wanted to celebrate.
8: So, yeah, we're going to continue the festivities. We've got a couple things for you. First, one of your favorite desserts. This is inspired by your New Jersey roots, waffles and ice cream.
3: Get out! This is my favorite. Do you know how much I love?
4: Know.
3: Have you ever had waffles and ice cream?
4: Only when with you. I can't believe
3: you're this. Oh my gosh! I'm so excited. This is like a dessert staple.
8: I was just gonna say, so this is dessert. This is not breakfast, even though it's waffles.
4: Yeah, you're good.
3: How good is that?
4: Good.
8: Oh, wow.
4: That's
8: wow.
4: really good.
3: I'm obsessed with waffles and ice cream.
4: But wait, there's more. Because we know that you're one of the biggest golf lovers around here. Mm. Al and I, we teamed up. We got you a little something to upgrade your tee time. Customized golf balls. Thank you, Mike.
3: No way.
8: Look at that.
4: So, so when you're out there, you can always think of us. This
3: so
4: is gonna.
3: Do I hit the club right
8: take
3: there?
8: Your anchor out, yeah.
4: Right. So I know how much. Like when you look down at that ball.
3: Yes.
4: We want you to motivate. We want to motivate.
3: I'll never
4: you.
3: Miss.
4: No, no. You're gonna hit it extra hard now, aren't you? She'll never
3: I
4: miss.
3: I love it. This is so great.
8: Oh my gosh.
3: Oh my gosh.
4: And we're gonna actually put it.
3: Episode.
4: We're gonna put it to the test in just a second. We
3: I
4: set
3: see
4: up.
3: It.
4: A,
3: we got a little putting green.
4: We got a little putting green over there for.
3: Oh, this is so cute.
4: We're going to celebrate your birthday more.
3: I love this.
4: In just a bit. But first, we're going to actually put you to work on your birthday. Because there's extreme weather all over the country today. Out west, those raging wildfires already scorching some 7,000 acres in Washington state, burning hundreds of homes and still 0% contained so far this morning.
8: And a major contrast here on the East Coast, where we have seen heavy rain leading to floods, and more is on the way. Dylan, can you take us through the forecast?
3: Yeah, so we will get to the wildfires in the Pacific Northwest because they are very, very intense and 0% contained right now. 99 large wildfires across the lower 48, most of those across Washington and Oregon. Now, wind gusts are about 20 to 30 miles per hour. So while we will see an increase in humidity with an approaching cold front, the fires that are already out there will get tossed by those winds, also spreading the poor air quality, all that smoke across the northern tier of the country, where we do have very unhealthy conditions for anyone suffering from respiratory illnesses, especially out near Spokane, but also stretching into northern North Dakota as well. So Bismarck, North Dakota, seeing that poor air quality too. On the East Coast, we started off the day with really heavy rain. The ground is saturated. More rain means the potential for more flooding. We have had some flash flood warnings posted up through southern New England, stretching down into the New York area, down into southern New Jersey. The rain is coming down heavily. So another several inches of rain possible that will lead to the possibility of flooding. Then we also have the heat alerts out in the Southwest. We have record-breaking heat likely with heat advisories and heat warnings in effect. Temperatures will be about 10 to 15 degrees above average. And this is going to be the story all week long. This huge area of high pressure is locked in place. Vegas up to 113 today, 114 in Phoenix. So this is the heat that's going to stick around all week long. Albuquerque, 102. We're going to continue with those temperatures above 110 degrees in the Southwest. And then Denver will even get in on the action as we get towards the end of the week. By Friday, we're looking for temperatures there to get up close to 100 degrees. So, I mean, we've got it all. The fires, the heat, the heavy rain, the flooding. I mean, it seems like everyone except the middle of the country dealing with some sort of extreme weather.
8: Wow. My parents were on a layover in Phoenix yesterday. They couldn't board the plane because the interior temperature of the plane was 107 degrees.
4: Jeez. Like,
8: right? I know. Wow. Until it cooled down to 90, they wouldn't let them put on it. So it's something.
3: Wow. Yeah.
4: Dylan, thank you. Thank you for working on your birthday.
3: It was yesterday. So
4: well, still. It's like the Queen's Jubilee.
8: Yeah.
4: It's like the Jubilee. We turn now to a Today exclusive and a look at how technology is revolutionizing how you get your medicine.
8: Yeah, for the first time in the U.S., a major healthcare system is now using drones to deliver prescriptions from the pharmacy.

0: prescription meds to patients.
1: Oh my gosh. It looks like a little airplane.
0: Patients like Rebecca Wolkoff, who's getting her thyroid medication delivered right to her Ohio backyard.
1: Crazy. What was that like to watch?
2: That was super exciting. That was like probably how my kids feel about the garbage truck. I totally felt about the drone delivering it.
1: Like a toddler's reaction.
2: Yeah, like, oh my God, it's here, yay!
0: Bree Robinson manages the trailblazing home delivery pharmacy.
3: We have certain situations where our traditional carrier methods just cannot get the medication to that patient at the speed at which they need it. Having drone delivery in our arsenal is going to be really helpful.
0: Here's how it works. A pharmacist places a patient's prescribed meds into this drop box, prompting a drone to take off from this nearby docking station. It lowers a pod, scoops up the medicine, and flies to the patient's home.
4: When delivering medicine, a key advantage of these drones is speed. 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
0: The technology provided by Zipline, a California-based drone startup that got its start a decade ago delivering medical supplies in Africa.
4: These are entirely autonomous.
5: They are. Deliveries that could have taken hours are now taking minutes.
0: The idea gaining steam nationwide, with Amazon testing a drone delivery program for medicine back in 2023, and major retailers and food delivery services already rolling out drones for consumer goods.
1: Your medicine's here.
2: 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That's great.
0: The convenience, a draw for Diane Haynes Windham, a wife, mom, and teacher. She needs medicine for migraines brought on by cancer treatments.
4: When you need this medicine, you need it.
6: I need it now. Yes, it takes one load off my back that I don't have to worry about.
0: Relief, thanks to a special delivery from the sky.
1: Is this the future? We're living in the future. The future is now.
7: Okay, so another big question, who can get this, right? So for now, drone deliveries are limited to Cleveland Clinic patients, basically in the Cleveland area, who opt into this program, which, by the way, comes at no extra cost to them. But the Cleveland Clinic does plan to expand in the coming months and years more broadly, talking like nationwide. Zipline, the drone startup, says that they're working with more than 10 major healthcare groups to launch similar programs across the U.S. So, guys, I guess just look up, and at some point this could be coming to you.
8: Wow, that's pretty
9: neat.
8: That's
9: really cool.
8: Yeah.
9: Maggie, thank you. You know what they should deliver by drone?
10: Waffles
9: and ice cream.
10: You know what I love? One of the things I love about you, you eat like a teenage boy.
9: Yeah.
10: Like that waffle and that ice cream never had a chance. Not a chance.
9: I haven't had waffles and ice cream in so long.
10: Clearly.
9: And I already have my beach vacation, so
10: good for
9: it
10: you.
9: Can all go out the window now.
10: That's true. We got more at the back.
11: She's still feeling where she hit you when they came.
10: All right.
9: Sorry, I was really excited.
10: Clearly. I can't use my right arm. Up next, we're going to help you focus on your finances with some simple ways to manage your money and ease stress as well. And then a little bit later, I may be biased, but my favorite guest is here.
9: Sorry I hit him.
10: She's like, I would hit him harder. My wife and Emmy-winning journalist Lindsay Zarniak is here. She's going to join us with a closer look at her new true crime series.
11: Dylan, though, it's time to put these to the test.
9: Ooh,
11: come on. Should we see?
10: Yeah, let's make sure you take one with Roker's face.
9: I know. Yeah, I'll take a few. Okay.
10: You're going to putt?
9: I'm going to try to putt. It is, I will remind you, very hard to do in heels.
10: So, here's your putter.
11: Reasonable.
10: All right.
9: Oh, I grabbed Craig's first.
11: Oh, darn.
10: Be gentle with my face. All right. Here we go.
9: All right.
10: Let's see.
9: It's embarrassing if this doesn't go in. Oh,
10: what do you know? Just like real life.
9: It's the ball's fault.
10: One more.
9: It's your fault, Craig.
10: One more. Three's the charm.
9: Wow, I guess they could. Shoot.
10: Yeah. Look at that.
9: I give up.
10: Oh, wow. Oh, for four. So amazing. Wow. $4 today.
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1: Yeah, thanks, Savannah.
0: Great to have you with us. 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
1: 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It's a lot like diet and exercise. In order to be excited about it, you have to see progress.
0: That's true. Like motivation.
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2: All right. 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
3: All right, Ted, what if you really just don't want to spend any money? How can you decide if a purchase is really worth it or not?
1: I mean, Dylan, the best money you're ever going to save is the money that you decide not to spend, right? So people have to remember the word sale doesn't always equal the word deal. It doesn't. And when it comes to BOGO, people love that stuff. Buy one, get one free. The get one free doesn't really help you if you can't afford to buy one to begin with.
3: That's so very good
1: point. Isn't that true? Some online shoppers in there, I like the 24-hour rule. Before you buy something, put it in your cart, wait, decide if you come back tomorrow. You're probably going to get pinged on email anyway. And then I've come up with something I've used for decades called the acid test. When you're going to make a big financial purchase, you want to ask three questions. Do I want it? Do I need it? And can I afford it? If you can't answer a resounding yes to all of them, then you probably shouldn't make that purchase. And then this one. Avoid buy now, pay later. If you can't afford it, don't buy it. I mean, Dylan, whatever happened to layaway plans? You put the money away, then you got something.
3: Yes.
1: Now companies have flipped the script.
3: And we're falling for it.
1: Yeah, every time.
3: Yeah. Money is just so, so stressful. What can we do about our mental health when it comes to just finances and money in general?
1: I think this is a really tough one because people are on social media every single day, and everyone's leading the life of Riley on social media, right? Their trips, their cars, the restaurants that they eat at. Of course, that's going to cause us envy. It's going to make us feel jealous overall, but you don't know anybody's financial situation. Nobody's posting up their credit card debt on Instagram, and nobody's putting up their net worth statement on social media. So the big pro tip in here is to set goals. Make sure that you set long-term and short-term financial goals. Meet twice a year, add them up, and then the big one here for people at home is education is empowerment. You know, my mom is a fifth grade school teacher. The only way to learn this is by doing. So I would pick a topic a month. Maybe it's a Roth IRA. Maybe it's a Rule 72 or learning how your mortgage works, and either find a trusted resource, friend, family member, financial professional, or I've talked about this, use AI as a study buddy to break it down into plain, simple English.
2: Forgive my ignorance. Rule 72.
1: That just says how long, Craig, is it going to take my money to double? If I have $10,000 and I make 12%, it's going to take 6 years for my money to double.
2: This is why you're an expert.
1: Yeah, we try.
3: This is really great. Thank you so much,
1: Thanks,
3: Ted.
1: So much.
3: All right, coming up this morning, we are catching up with the one and only Lindsay Zarniak as she combines sports and true crime in her new investigative series that you do not want to miss. And later, we are sitting down with the director and star of another new show, Leah Thompson and Tracy Spiridakos are here. They're going to tell us all about Anna Pigeon.

0: the guests we all love around here. One of us, maybe a bit more than others. Lindsay Zarniak is an Emmy Award-winning sports journalist and Craig's better half.
1: For decades, she's reported on some of the biggest stories in sports, but now Lindsay is entering the true crime arena with Game Day Murders.
2: Yes, if I could blush, I would. It's a new series from Investigation Discovery that dives into the shocking cases that made headlines beyond the game. Here's a look.
3: During the Stanley Cup playoffs, Mike Danton is trying to orchestrate a murder. In the long storied history of the NHL, there has never been a story as shocking. The story of Mike Danton is as scandalous a crime story in professional sports as I have ever heard.
2: Oh.
4: Dun, dun, dun.
2: Welcome back.
4: Thanks. It's great to be here.
2: It's always fun when you can interview your spouse. Not awkward at all.
4: Do you feel funny?
2: I do feel funny.
0: Craig's not usually funny. In this seat. He just has to be
4: He starts to get fidgety when he feels uncomfortable.
2: Let's talk about the series. So I mean, you've covered the biggest names in sports. I know. But you've covered the biggest names in sports for years. But this is a new lane. This is a new chapter. What made you want to venture out into this?
4: I think when the opportunity presented itself, part of the thing is when you are given access in what you do in your job to these athletes, and you watch them on the field, what they do, but you see them off the field, the locker room, the camaraderie they build, you realize the culture around sports. Mm-hmm. And that was a big piece of it for me, because everybody has a story, and these stories are incredibly entertaining, compelling, tragic in a lot of ways. But it also was just such a different side of sports. And at the key of it, the seed of what I think was the catalyst for a lot of these crimes, they're things that people can all relate to.
2: Sure.
4: They're the things like greed, jealousy, you know, all of that. So there was a lot about it that I was really intrigued by. I never thought we would have as many stories to tell in these marquee sports. That's what really blew me away, because I was like, really? How are we going to do that? I mean, tonight's episode is NHL, a murder for hire plot that was going on in the midst of the Stanley Cup playoffs. Wow. So things that I had never heard about. So they're really interesting stories, but they really speak to the culture of humanity in some ways.
0: Yeah. And each of these episodes focuses on a different crime story with a different athlete. There was one that actually hit close to home for you.
4: I would say the one that hit closest to home for sure was Sean Taylor.
2: Yeah.
4: And that's the NFL player who was murdered. And that was back in 2007. I was covering that story in Washington when that happened. And it was, you know, that was one of the things when you ask questions about, like, what was one of the stories that shaped you most? I think that's a long time ago.
0: from NBC.
4: Great video. Yeah, NBC. From when I worked there at NBC.
0: Yeah.
4: And the thing that struck me most, I think, from that was not only this story itself, but just knowing that team, those men in that locker room, and watching a team grieve was something that really, I think, shaped the way that I look at journalism. So, yeah.
1: Did Craig give you any true crime tips now that you're joining him in that world?
2: Oh, you mean the Dateline part of me?
1: By the way, I give
2: her no tips. I've been married for 15 years. No tips.
1: That's not true.
2: Yeah.
1: I mean, no, you're a great sounding
0: boy.
4: But for real, yeah, like it is a different thing. I mean, I think one thing that I found really eye-opening was the process.
2: Yeah.
4: And we did talk about that a lot, because this is my first time being around this type of show. And I was so just blown away by the producers and what they do day in and day out, how they get families to talk. A lot of this is also about another opportunity to really carry on someone's legacy after they've passed.
1: So true.
4: And so I think we talked about that.
2: We did.
4: Yeah.
2: One of the coolest parts.
4: You're moving on.
2: Well, no, because I want to make sure. Well, this is a tweet. You don't have 3 hours, sweetie.
4: Okay, but I just thought you could interject.
2: Well, I was just going to say that one of my favorite parts of this whole process has been Shaquille O'Neal, who, if you don't know, is like a true crime junkie. So Shaq is like, he's an EP on this project.
4: He is.
2: What's it been like working with a guy who's become a friend?
4: Oh, he's amazing. I mean, first of all, what's crazy is early 2000s in Miami, he came to the Heat when I was there. I was a fledgling reporter, and I remember the first time he shook my hand, it was like,
2: it's massive.
4: So I really looked up to him, literally, but also just as the athlete that he is. And then to know that he was coming on board, I was so pumped, because everything he does, he gets behind so much. But now getting to know him, I mean, he is sending story ideas at all hours. He's so involved, and he's awesome.
2: He thinks the world of you as well, so much so he wanted you to see something.
4: Oh,
2: take a look.
4: What?
5: Hello, Lindsay. I know you're surprised to see me. I just want to say three things. I love you. I want to say thank you for your hard work on working with me on Game Day Murders. It's a dream come true. You are the best. And I would be there next to you, but I don't get up that early, Lindsay. Love you. Bye-bye.
6: You know what's funny?
2: He's the best.
6: He's never said that to you.
2: Yeah. He's not. No, he's got a favorite Melvin, and it's this one. So,
4: no, that is so sweet. Thank you, guys.
6: That's a big deal. Yeah. That's really
4: cool. He is so awesome, and he's just such a caring person. And every project he's involved in, he really does it for the good of what the project is, you know?
2: I'm proud of you.
6: You
2: can catch Game Day Murders every Monday on Investigation Discovery.
4: Recorded?
2: I'll hear about it forever. By the way, since we're promoting things, don't forget to check out my conversation with Lindsay on Glass Half Full, wherever you get your podcasts.
6: This is so fun to have you here. I love watching Craig blush.
4: I know. Yes. It's really cute. It's fun to be with you guys.
6: So I actually have to leave to go host the fourth hour with Chanel. I'm filling in there. Can you fill in for me here?
2: No!
4: Yes! And all third wheel.
2: Okay.
6: Yeah. All right. I love working
4: when they do
6: these
4: sweetie talk.
6: You will feel like the third
2: wheel. All right. You want to take it away? That's your part.
4: Absolutely. Coming up, actresses Leah Thompson, Tracy Spiridaccos are here giving us a first look at their new drama. It is awesome, based on the Anna Pigeon book series. We're
2: you
4: catching
2: watched
4: up.
2: It last night.
4: I loved it.
6: Yeah.
4: And so did our son. He came in our and he watched half of it.
2: We're going to catch
4: is
2: up
4: that weird?
2: Right after.
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0: We are back with actresses Leah Thompson and Tracy Spiridaccos.
1: Yeah, of course, Leah's been entertaining us for decades, best known for her role as Lorraine Baines McFly in Back to the Future. And Tracy's spent 8 seasons fighting crime and solving cases as Detective Haley Upton on Chicago PD.
2: So now they're teaming up for the new crime drama, Anna Pigeon. Leah directs the series. Tracy stars as Anna, a park ranger haunted by her past who finds herself investigating dangerous crimes in the breathtaking wilderness. Take a look.
3: This is the fifth part.
4: Hey, there's no one here golfing. I probably ran out of balls. Come on. You can.

0: That was so compelling. We were watching that last night, and I have to say, I mean, the characters in this series, this is just amazing. Leah, you directed this, but you have had the rights to this best-selling novel series for 12 years.
1: Yes.
0: What was it that drew you to this, and why?
1: It has everything I love. It's a Western. It's got a strong, complicated, amazing female at the center of it. There's mysteries. There's murder. And I love the national parks. I love protecting them. I love going to them. I love the whole thing. So everything about this book series, I was so passionate and about it. And I cannot believe that it finally came true after 12 years. And I got to executive produce and direct the pilot, the first episode and the last two episodes, and really help form everything. I got to help hire everybody and find my absolute perfect Anna, who is just a genius. She's so great. And I couldn't be more excited for the people to see it.
2: And that nature, the beauty that you talk about, I mean, it's on full display and it's not AI. You're really showing these gorgeous scenes. Tracy, I know for you, you even like had a moment with a bald eagle. You were riding horses for real. What did the environment do for your performance? The fact that it was so beautiful.
3: It was incredible. Every day was breathtaking and you can't help but feel immersed and fought. I mean, the character loves nature and goes, does everything she can to protect it, but you can't help but being there, just being awestruck by it all. And getting to film with all the animals, horseback riding, but like a bald eagle right by was incredible.
1: We had a cougar, we had.
3: Yeah.
4: Well, you've acted for decades, now you've directed a few projects as well. Is there one that you prefer over the other, or do they complement each other, perhaps? Does one make you better at the other?
1: Absolutely. I've been directing for 20 years. I'm a very passionate filmmaker. I love using all of my knowledge that I've used as a dancer, as a singer, on Broadway, everything, and all the different things I've had the opportunity to direct, comedies, dramas, you know. It all works together.
4: All feeds off each other.
1: Yeah, and I just love our business. I love telling stories. And I feel so grateful to have worked for 45 years.
0: I love that that these characters, you can tell that there are drips and drabs, especially of Anna's character coming out in this so much. And how much of Hayley Upton do you feel, Tracy, that you brought with you to this role?
3: You know what? Actually, it was more, I felt like I had to unknow some stuff that I know, because Hayley was kicking indoors every day and, you know, knows how to clear a room. Whereas Anna, that's not what her training is. She's more, you know, first aid, and she's had some training. So there's an episode where I had to go into a house and I had to know less. Be like, you should be a little nervous maybe. Yeah. And, you know, so kind of take it back a little bit to the things that I knew from PD, to not, she's just a little different with all that stuff.
1: But it was super helpful that she knew how to do all that stuff. Because as an actor, it's a hard thing to train. You know, so it was, thank you for all.
2: Before we let y'all go, Leah, we do just want to chat with you because it's an exciting time for your family, that daughter, you're gearing up for another wedding. Your daughter Zoe Deutsch getting married soon. How's planning coming?
1: She's doing most of it, but I'm really excited because I love her fiance, Jimmy Tatro. He's wonderful. They both have big hits on Netflix right now, Hawk and Voicemails for Isabel. And they're just like the nicest people. And we have to not talk about the business at dinner. Because they're all in the business. Yeah, we're like, stop talking about it. But I'm so happy and grateful. And I'm a new grandmother. And that's incredible.
2: Oh, my gosh.
4: All the things are happening.
1: I love it.
0: I love it. Leah, Tracy, thank you guys so much. Their new show, Anna Pigeon, premiering this Friday at 10 on USA Network.
4: All right. Up next, we're going to get a life lesson on the importance of friendship. And then a little bit later, look at the popularity of peptides. We're going to break down one of skincare's buzziest ingredients right now. When the third hour of Today comes right back.

0: We're back with our series of life lessons. And this morning we're going to talk about friendship and how to make more meaningful connections.
1: To help, we've brought in one of our good friends, Dr. Sue Varma. She's a board certified psychiatrist and author of the book Practical Optimism. Dr. Varma, it's always so good to see you. Good morning.
2: Thank you. Good morning.
1: So what I think is just so interesting is, of course, like, we all want friends, but there's actually some science and researcher that shows that these friendships, they can actually add to your years of your life. I mean, how incredible is that?
3: Absolutely. You know, friendships help us live longer. They decrease our mortality by 50%. And I really truly believe that the quality of your life and your health, absolutely, is determined by the quality of your friendships.
1: Wow.
3: We have 30% less risk of stroke and of heart attacks, 30% less risk of dementia. And we can decrease the risk of getting dementia by 5 years, delay it by having good friendships.
1: Wow.
0: You know, it's one of those things where making new friends is hard at any age.
3: Yes.
0: But as you get older, it can become even harder.
3: Totally.
0: Let's talk about some ways that we can actually make new friendships, create
3: so
0: new friendships.
3: It's so interesting. It takes 50 hours to make just a regular casual
0: friend.
3: And to have a close friend, 80 to 100, and a bestie is 200 hours. So as adults, who has this kind of time?
0: No one.
3: Exactly. So I always say show up in places consistently, right? Proximity is the number one thing. Are you in the same places at the same time? Is there a gym class that you like to go to? Is there a coffee shop that you like to work at? Be at the same place at the same time and start small. Hey, at the gym, is this the exercise class that you've always taken? Who is the best instructor? I'm finding this too challenging. Is there something easier? Or if you're going to a coffee shop, I come here all the time, but I don't know if I love it. What else is in the area? How did you find this place? So like simple questions, lowering the entry barrier and following up and not being afraid to be the first person to reach out.
2: And once you find that person that you've targeted as maybe being a good friend, how do you deepen that connection and relationship?
3: You know, so proximity, reliability, consistency, being the first person to say, you know what, I didn't hear from this person. And even if I was the one to make plans last time, don't worry about it. I'm going to reach out again. Hmm. Self-disclosure is really important. Vulnerability is a really big part of deepening a friendship and sharing something. You know, it could be as simple as, you know, I'm not feeling great in my outfit or my body right now, or I'm really struggling. There's a class that I want to take and I just haven't fitted. Or I don't know, how are you balancing like parenting and having a family and time with your spouse?
0: Yeah.
3: So asking for advice, allowing the other person to really show up and tell you who they are, because we're so focused on being interesting. It's more important to be interested and curious in other people.
0: That's good.
1: That is a great reminder. Dr. Varma, thank you so much. What a great conversation. I think so many people could benefit from that.
0: Yes.
1: Appreciate it.
3: Thank you.
1: Coming up, we are helping you get in on one of beauty's biggest trends right now with a look at the best peptide products to keep your skin looking firm and smooth. The third hour.

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2: Yes, and today we're going to take a closer look at an ingredient that you've probably seen a lot these days. We're talking about peptides.
1: Yes, and here to explain what they are and how they work, dermatologist Dr. Angela Lamb. Dr. Lamb, good morning.
3: Thank you for having me. I'm excited to be here to talk all things peptides.
2: First of all, what
1: is that?
2: We see them everywhere. It's all over your social media feed, peptide. What is a peptide?
3: A peptide is a piece of a protein. So in our skin, we have that top layer, the epidermis, then we have that middle layer, the dermis. That's where our collagen and elastin are. That's what gives our skin that vibrance. It helps keep it from aging. And if you basically give it some building blocks, some small pieces of protein, it helps it actually maintain its protein very well and keep you looking youthful. And actually, we were laughing, it helps you actually get more friends. You just did a friendship. You know, there's good data on that. The better you look.
1: Exactly.
4: And then you live longer because you have more
1: food. Okay, what is this one? And what is with this shape?
3: This is an incredible product. This is by Anua. It actually combines those collagen peptides and retinols. Retinol is one of the key ingredients that helps with anti-aging. Again, it helps fortify our collagen and elastin. And again, by having those peptides in there, it helps it really give it those main kind of structural blocks to really do what it needs to do. It also has gua sha. So one of our producers' mothers, exactly. It also has gua sha. So what I like is it combines that, you know, really kind of lifting motion that helps decrease inflammation, gives you some of that lymphatic drainage so you don't look as puffy. You know, sometimes if you've eaten too much salt, you didn't get enough sleep, you're a little puffy. So this gives you what you need for your skin. Also, almost like a spa-like effect as well.
1: Okay. Nice. We love a mask.
3: Yes. So these masks, I don't think, Craig is usually, Al is not here today. He's usually the one that tries out the masks. So this is great.
5: Let me tell you what our bathroom chores look like at home.
2: I do love a mask.
3: That's good. Especially for somebody that's on camera, because it's going to give you, this has hyaluronic acid. This is the Neutrogena collagen mask. It has hyaluronic acid.
2: People everything.
3: I know. All the business. It has niacinamide for inflammation. So you put this on. You can use it once a day. Again, after you travel, for example, you haven't had as much hydration. Maybe before an event. So this will be good for you all who are camera forward. So you put this on, leave it on, you know, as low as maybe 3 minutes up to 10 to 15. He's going to pass today.
2: But
3: this one is wonderful. It can give you that glassy
1: yes.
3: look.
1: Yes, and how do we do more of that? I want that
3: exactly.
1: Glass.
3: Yeah. Hyaluronic acid, niacinamide, those peptides in there. That's going to give you everything you need.
2: I love a serum even more than a mask.
3: But this is actually a serum for your hair. This is the Ordinary.
1: Oh.
3: For example, when you're seeing the first signs of hair aging, the hair ages just like the skin. Patients come to me all the time. I don't have the hair I had when we were 18. I'm like, it's not going to happen. So before perhaps you see a dermatologist, my hairdresser loves this product. You can use this once a day on clean hair. You don't have to wash it off. And again, it has some caffeine. So it's going to help with all the anti-aging properties and those peptides you need for your hair.
1: All right.
3: This is for the nails. All right.
1: Oh, that's pretty.
3: So
1: what
3: the nails have a different type of protein. It has keratin.
2: I'll try that.
3: You can use this once or twice a day around your cuticles. Those are really going to help to fortify them. One of our producers used these for about 2 weeks and it really helped her nails.
1: It strengthens.
3: It helps them not to look as dry and irritated. Again, these are all proteins, different proteins, keratin. So, you have to pump the back there.
2: It's a nice scent, too.
3: Yeah, no, this is great. You can really use it, if you have.
1: That's really nice.
3: For you all, you're a couple, so you want to make sure you keep all the cuticles, hands nice and moisturized for mutual benefit.
1: You want those soft hands, Dr. Lamb.
3: This is a Lancer product for around the eyes.
1: Okay.
3: So, what's nice is they're actually offering a 30% off.
1: Ooh,
3: so
1: it's
3: you
1: a
3: scan
1: nice
3: the QR code. You know, the skin around the eyes is about 10% as thick as everywhere else. And so you really want to make sure you're building those eyes up. You're getting the peptides in there. This one also has caffeine to decrease that puffiness and inflammation. Last but not least, we have this Lancer product. This is a Face Reality product. So what I love about this is it's an antioxidant peptide serum. You can use this twice a day. It goes on nice and light. And this is going to have resveratrol. It's going to have copper, all of those things to fight the assault that our skin is getting on a daily basis. Okay. So sun, think pollution, all of that. Twice a day, you can layer this underneath moisturizer.
2: Dr. Lam, thank you.
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3: Yeah, thank you.

0: was a good show.
1: Fun. Yeah.
0: Thank you.
2: Sweetie, thanks for helping out.
0: Thank you.
2: Tomorrow, third hour, Oscar nominee Willem Dafoe stopping by.
1: But first, Jenna and Chanel, the newest member of the DC Universe, Kyle Chandler, is here.
0: Have a great day. Bye-bye.
2: Dylan's going to be up
1: next.
2: Yes. She's back.
1: Yeah, she's here.
3: Every day.
1: We are adding to the star power in our studio.
3: The biggest names.
1: Movie.
0: What can you tell us about it?
2: Welcome to the Today family.
0: This is going well.
1: It is, isn't it?
3: Everything and everyone you're talking about. 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
1: and Chanel.
0: We got it. Yeah, we're shining today.
2: With today's guest co-host, Dylan Dreyer, plus actor Kyle Chandler.
0: Everything feels all right with Jenna and Chanel.
3: To do this,
4: Dylan just said she was nervous, and I'm like, "Are you kidding me? I don't count."
3: A little rusty.
4: We haven't worked together. It's been like a year.
3: And when we do, it's on the radio.
4: I know.
3: Like, who knows?
4: But I love you so much, I could cry.
3: I know.
4: That's why this is like. I was like, put stuff in prompter because Dylan and I could go off the rails.
3: Yeah. We could just sit back and have a whole conversation.
4: So we're going to be very careful, or we're going to try.
3: Well, thanks for having me.
4: Yeah. Happy birthday.
3: Thank you.
4: You just celebrated 45.
3: Why do you say it like that?
4: I'm so old. No, I'm just kidding.
3: You will always be older than me.
4: I know.
3: Yes.
4: How do you feel?
3: I feel the same. Honestly, like, we were in Turks and Caicos on a family vacation, and I spent the day yesterday flying back. So yesterday was, like, one of those days where it was, like, no one woke up and thought it was my birthday.
4: Oh,
3: and then eventually the boys realized it, and they were like, so all day long they were just saying, happy birthday, Mommy, happy birthday,
4: Mommy. Oh, that's cute.
3: So it was cute.
4: So you guys, you've talked about this before on the show. You've been going to Turks and Caicos now with the with Brian's family for, gosh, how many years has it been?
3: 13, 14 years?
4: 13 or 14 years. Since I've known you,
3: you
4: guys go to Turks. It's like this, you know, it's like the thing you look forward to every year.
3: I know. And the big question was, like, what's this year going to be, right?
4: Yeah.
3: Things have changed a little bit. The thing is, it's booked, like, 2 years in advance, right? So, like, sometimes schedules don't work out. So people are like, where's Brian?
4: Yeah.
3: I mean, it just didn't work out this year. Two of my nephews also weren't there. Like, you hope for the best, right?
4: Yeah.
3: But I still went. I took the boys. You know, it's like family is family. And to me, yes, it was a family I married into, but it's a family I'm very close with. I love my sister-in-law, my father-in-law, my mother-in-law, like everybody. Like, my kids have their cousins who they're obsessed with, and they're equally obsessed with my kids. So it wasn't going to change anything.
4: Here's what I love. I've talked about it. I talk about it all the time. You know, look, my mom was divorced twice.
3: Mm-hmm.
4: So I was a child of divorce twice. Once I was a child, and I don't remember. But what I can tell you is I think I turned out just fine because of exactly what you're doing. I think, listen, sometimes things can be contentious in families, and I recognize that. But at its best, if you can... You know, you're able to, the kids can still be with their cousins and you don't make it a thing. I think I can see how it makes it a lot easier for everybody involved and probably for you.
3: Yeah. And I had a great trip. Yeah. I mean, I'm in Turks and Caicos. I've got all the extended family there who are.
4: So there's somebody to watch all the 12 children that she has.
3: To watch all the kids. And I just get to sit there and I'm like my father-in-law just kept saying I'm primary, which meant he was watching the kids in the pool and in the ocean. And I would just sit back and I'm like, all right, I'm just going to soak this in. I had a great time.
4: And you know what? I was just thinking, and I didn't think about this before, but if you're the grandparents, thank God that you still have your grandkids around.
3: Why would I take that away from them?
4: 1,000,000%.
3: Yes, on both sides.
4: Yeah.
3: So
4: okay, so you're in that chapter, and also you've moved to the suburbs. We've both been city parents for so long, and we talked about it. So that when Dylan moved off into the suburbs, I'm like, bye. So how is it in those parts with grass?
3: I mean, it was hard enough to get you to come down to Battery Park when I lived
4: know.
3: There.
4: take the train 30 minutes.
3: Right?
4: I mean, you live
3: in your little bubble when you live in New York.
4: So it's just there are a lot of new things. And now you have a new place,
3: Yeah. I mean, it's a lot of new.
4: Yeah.
3: And I didn't know... And you don't know day to day how it's going to go. But I'm a big person who doesn't like look into the future.
4: Yep.
3: I love to plan, but I love to plan for my day. You know, like I'll make my menu for the day. I'll make like, here's what I'm doing today. But I don't worry about 2 weeks from now. Right. So I just live kind of in this like this day.
4: And it's working.
3: And it's working.
4: Dylan and I have talked, you know, as adults, sometimes it can be hard to find friends, especially new friends. You have your friends from college or your girlfriends that you grew up with. But sometimes... You know, when you start working, it's hard to meet adults.
3: Yeah.
4: And that aren't just necessarily your kids' friends' parents. Right.
3: And I find that you meet, you know, yes, you grow up with all those different friends, but you meet people at certain points of your life who I feel like God put into your life at that moment.
4: Mm.
3: Right. And they're going to be those friends of this moment, you know, and you're going to grow with them.
4: Yeah.
3: And, you know, I think about the... I imagine when I moved to the suburbs, like, you know, I grew up on just in the middle of nowhere. My dad built our house in the woods. We had like acres of property. And I thought I wanted that when I finally moved out of the city and into the suburbs. But I'm renting a house right now, and it's in like kind of a very close, tightly packed community. Mm-hmm. And I'm like, holy cow, I needed community. Mm-hmm. I didn't know I needed it so much. I have my friend who lives up the street, who's become such a dear friend of mine, who literally texts me every day, I picked up that package that was sitting on your porch for 3 days, you know,
4: Well, you know what I say, and I hope people don't take this the wrong way, but sometimes, especially now that I'm on my own too with the kids, sometimes it's like, man, I need a wife.
3: So true.
4: Like, I just need somebody to, like, I don't know, do the things that we do as wives.
3: Yeah.
4: Like, I just want one of me. Sometimes, you know?
3: Yes.
4: And so, like, my cousin was in town last week, and I was like, Camille, and she was supposed to be here for 2 days, and she ended up staying for like a week and a half. And I'm like, anybody who's there?
3: Yes.
4: Because it helps to have a wife.
3: It's so great.
4: And so you have wives.
3: Because you know what a wife does?
4: What does a wife do?
3: Like, a husband will take out the trash. A wife will replace the plastic trash bag. And that's what's missing. Right? I want somebody else to replace the plastic trash bag.
4: Well, that's sweet.
3: Yeah.
4: That's sweet. Okay, well, speaking of friendship, the truth of the matter is, it got us to thinking about our friendship. First of all, you were here my very first day.
3: First day. Like, I have a picture, and I was looking back at the picture of your first day when there were, like, signs all over, like, welcome Chanel.
4: Look at that.
3: And
4: I saved that dress because one day I want to fit into it again.
3: You look so
4: I, like, save it. That was back
3: picture.
4: When I just had kale and went running and...
3: Well, you were starting at the Today
4: yeah,
3: Show.
4: Exactly. Oh, there you
3: had
4: go.
3: To. And I feel like something about us clicked right off the bat, which is weird because I tend to be socially awkward, right? Like, I'm very shy.
4: Yeah.
3: I'm not like an outgoing, like, welcome.
4: Yeah.
3: You know, let me take you out to lunch kind of person. I'm like a, hi,
4: yeah.
3: I'm here if you want to be friends.
4: It's
3: but
4: so
3: I'm not
4: funny because
3: I'm, anything.
4: So look at Dylan in this picture. So play like you're me and you see this video on my first day. So Lester Holt is Lester Holt. Oh my gosh. And then, you know, Erica Hill, I grew up watching her, like, on, you know, in all these places. And so you were kind of like, you were like a blankie.
3: The nerd on the end?
4: No, I remember in my interview here at NBC, I'm sharing with you guys, they asked me, you know, of all the talent, like, do I know anybody? Do I see anybody? Who do I like? Who could I, you know? And I named you.
3: Aww.
4: And I remember saying, like, she seems so nice. Like, she just seems like such a nice. And like, you would do the weather and say, what do you say? Here's a peek out your window. I'm like, well, thank you. You just were always so nice. And so nice is magnetic to me. You guys know I love nice people. And then the rest is history. One of my favorite stories I've ever done at the Today Show was with you.
3: When we did like the golf dance combo.
4: Yes. So Dylan is very good at golf and I like to dance. And we decided, what if I show you how to dance and you show me how to play golf? And the thing is,
3: and this we had only been friends for what, a couple years?
4: Like, yeah, and this is before anybody in wardrobe cared about us. I was like, what was that?
3: What are we wearing?
4: Why y'all have me in those pants? Remember when Devin was like, here, wear these, and I'm like, okay.
3: I guess this is what you.
4: Is there a clip? Do we have a clip of it? I haven't seen it in years. Which part?
3: The dancing part was so funny.
5: Push, push,
3: wait,
5: what? Push, push, and then you push.
3: What are we pushing?
5: You push. Push. Up. What's another word for push?
4: You just have to watch. You just have to look. Move your butt.
5: I'm trying.
4: Like, come on, dance.
3: I had tears rolling down.
4: She was like crying. And then we look at the photographers, and all the photographers were laughing. I mean, it was like, I was like, I love this
3: job. You just
4: job.
3: couldn't get
4: I couldn't
3: my body
4: get her hips
3: to do what it
4: move.
3: Needed to do.
4: I'm like, just move your hips. Okay, well, before we run out of time, you guys haven't gone to Dylan's Instagram page and looked at her vacation photos, the joyous children, all that. That's great. But what everybody is talking about is if we zoom in.
3: No, we don't have to zoom in.
4: You have no,
3: we're
4: with our eyes, not the camera.
3: Okay.
4: You have like a 12 pack.
3: That's not possible.
4: No, it's like literally any muscle that can bulge, bulges. She's like, Cal, move this way so we can see the left quadrant. Of the ab. Would you like to share with America what you've been doing?
3: Well,
4: I know, and I'll tell everybody, but you go first.
3: Wait, what are you going to say?
4: I'm going to say, in your whatever, not defense isn't the word, but I said earlier in our meeting, you know, the memes or things on Instagram, it'll be like Kobe Bryant, and it's like, you know, you got to practice when no one's watching, or you got to, you know what I mean? The real work happens when people are sleeping. That's Dylan. You are very disciplined. You talked about it. You write a list for your day. You know, we'll have cinnamon rolls, and I'll be, like, chewing them, and Dylan will be like,
3: no, I will eat. No, I do not.
4: That's like, Chanel, that has gluten.
3: You do. Well, gluten's a whole different.
4: I know, because she knows I have an allergy that I'm in denial about.
3: You know that I love to eat.
4: Yeah.
3: But I also just eat at certain times.
4: Okay.
3: Like, if it's 1:30 in the afternoon, you've already missed lunch. You don't get lunch.
4: So did you eat today? I'm going to, for the next 2 weeks, follow Dylan around and do whatever she does. So next year, I'm going to have a 14-pack.
3: I also do soda method. Like, you have to exercise.
4: Oh, you do soda method.
3: And you know I'm obsessed with that.
4: Yeah,
3: that
4: she
3: works
4: loves
3: in
4: soda.
3: So really, good with
4: soda
3: my
4: method. Is that
3: schedule.
4: That's like your own body weight. And
3: yes, and you do, like, you could do 5 minutes. You could do 25 minutes. Whatever you fit into your day, so I can fit something into my day.
4: Well, the
3: day.
4: Soda method Instagram page just exploded. So thank you for that. Thank you for sharing. Yay!
3: Love you, Jill. I love you.
4: Okay, we have a great show for you today. The DC Universe has a new superhero, and he's here, Kyle Chandler.
3: But first, we are solving your social dilemmas after this.

0: Okay, are you ready to help our viewers navigate some awkward situations?
1: I'm going to try, but I'm equally as awkward. So.
0: Okay, let's do it. It's time for Social Dilemmas. You were supposed to say it. Oh, sorry. Okay, I'm learning. It says Dylan and Chanel both in the prompter. Okay, first one. Ready?
1: I'm ready.
0: My boss, Raina, is a talker. She'll spend 30 minutes in my office venting about her personal life, and now she's calling me after work to keep it going. How can I politely set boundaries and let Raina know this is too much?
1: Well,
0: dear Abby,
1: the reason why you think I'm so nice and kind is because I will listen to someone talk for hours. Mm. I just nod.
0: So all that time you didn't really want to hear me? Dylan and I used to share a dressing room. We didn't even get to that. Dylan would pump in front of me. Like, I've seen it.
1: I'd like hook up the pumps and
0: just, you know, in my day, I had like a big thing. I was like, and you couldn't pick it up. So I was like so impressed with the, you know,
1: the technology.
0: Yeah, I just walk around.
1: But
0: anyway.
1: Yes, when someone tells me a story, I'm very good at, yeah, I know, that stinks.
0: Do you care inside?
1: Yeah, no, I'm not even listening.
0: You should, we got to break.
1: I tune out, and then there are keywords that I tune back in. And then I give my little 2 cents because I'm listening.
0: Yeah.
1: But I'm not like total, like I don't take on other people's drama.
0: So then what if they called you at home and kept it going?
1: I don't answer the phone that much.
0: Well, there you go.
1: Just but in person, what would you do?
0: I would do the same.
1: Yeah.
0: Yeah. Because I would feel bad because clearly you need to like tell me something.
1: Sometimes people don't even want your advice. They just want to get it off their chest.
0: But I do. If those kinds of folks, I probably don't answer unless I'm ready. Mm-hmm. To have a long conversation. So if your friend is not picking up sometimes, maybe that's why. All right, next. Oh, you read the next one.
1: Okay. Whenever my extended family vacations together, my sister-in-law sleeps in really late, like past 10 a.m. We end up waiting to start the day until she's up. My husband says I'm overreacting, but I think it's rude. Who's right?
0: I think you should let her sleep.
1: Yeah, go do your own thing.
0: Go do your own thing. Stop waiting for her to do you. Do you.
1: My family is very much where we all have to do everything together. Mm-hmm. Like, where are we going for dinner? What are we eating for lunch? It's like, just do what you want to do. And we'll reconnect at some point during the day.
0: I totally agree. When you were in Turks, did you guys move in a group or was it?
1: We have moments. Like, breakfast was always at 8:30 for whoever wanted to go.
0: That's
1: but some people just didn't show up.
0: Yeah.
1: And then it's like, all right, we'll see you at lunch. And if you don't show up for lunch, fine. We'll see you at dinner.
0: I agree. Don't hover. Let her live her life.
1: Yeah, just do your own thing.
0: All right, here's the last one. I was recently on a girls' trip and wore a skimpier bathing suit than I normally would. I was horrified when my friend posted a group pic with me wearing it. I asked her to take it down, but she says, but I look hot.
1: Wait, she looks hot or the girl?
0: The friend is like, I look hot, so I don't care how you look. I look hot.
1: Post.
0: What? She said she's hot?
2: Yes.
1: Oh, the friend is hot.
0: Oh, she looks hot. Like, she's hot?
2: No,
1: hot. The friend, here's the friend who felt uncomfortable.
0: Yeah.
1: Her friend told her, you look hot.
0: Oh, so
1: she shouldn't feel uncomfortable.
0: Got it.
1: Yeah.
0: That's probably a better scenario than, I look hot. Sorry about you, post.
1: It's a totally different situation.
0: Totally different scenario. No, if you don't feel comfortable, first of all, when you're taking the picture, don't you say, if you don't, well, not you, you can't relate to this.
1: But for the rest of us, I pushed my kids out of the way.
0: Yeah. But for the rest of us, you say, hey, don't post this, though. Like, you know,
1: you should be able to have the right to say,
0: right,
1: I don't want that posted.
0: But usually vacation pictures, you know that the girls are going to post it.
1: Yeah, but there has to be, you know, are you okay with it if I post it?
0: Okay, and if she says take it down, maybe you should.
1: You should just take it down.
0: Okay, if you have a social dilemma, tell us about it at JennaandChanel.com.
1: All right, coming up next, Kyle Chandler. He is joining the DC Universe in the new series Lanterns, and he is going to give us a sneak peek right up.

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1: Whoa, hold on.
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4: Chandler has spent decades bringing unforgettable characters to life, including his iconic role as Coach Taylor in Friday Night Lights.
5: Well, now Kyle is stepping into the DC universe as the legendary Green Lantern, Hal Jordan, in the highly anticipated new series, Lanterns. Take a look.
6: A lot of beer.
7: God, yes.
6: Oh, here.
7: My father-in-law's got paper on you, and you haven't even met him yet. He's not a man you want to owe.
6: It sounds like a woman in debt.
4: You, my friend, are officially a superhero.
6: That's what they tell me. That's what they tell
4: me. How does it feel?
6: It feels super. I mean, when I first got the call and I read the script, I was very uncertain. And
4: why?
6: Taking on the role of a superhero, and I thought, oh gosh, it's gonna, you know, I thought about the actual making of green screen, this, that, and what the whole mechanics of everything. But when I read the script, I was my daughter and my wife were sitting on the couch. I asked them to read it the second time, playing the other characters, and they immediately stood up at the end and just went, "You have to do this." And I was like, "I agree." And I think I called within 5 minutes to my agent and said, "Let's just go."
4: That's awesome.
6: And the people that are involved in this show, I keep saying this on interviews, but it's just so true. From the top to the bottom, we're so spectacular and so good at what they did. So professional and so artistic and collaborative.
4: Yeah.
6: The joy that came from shooting this thing, I think, is present on what you see. And Kelly MacDonald, who you just saw, she's fantastic. She's so good. And Aaron Pierre,
4: of course.
6: We didn't know each other, but you start one of these shows.
4: We
6: had so much fun. It was crazy.
5: And now that you're a superhero, I mean, you get to experience the world of Comic-Con and all the fans. What is that world crazy?
6: I didn't know about it. I didn't know anything about it, and I didn't know what it. I didn't know it was a worldwide. Right.
4: Yeah.
6: So in San Diego about a week ago, Garrett Dillahunt, he and I wanted to go down on the main floor. And he's an actor in the show. Great guy, great actor. And so we asked, you know, can we go on the floor? And they're like, you can't go on the floor. You know, it's a huge space, huge. And all these people walking around, the costumes they design and this and that. And all the artists put their work up and the merchandise. And it's huge. And so we asked, well, can we get masks or something? And so they came to us at lunchtime, and they brought two stormtrooper helmets.
5: Throw them off the set.
6: We put them on. We walked through the whole thing for like an hour, you know, and got to see that. And it was amazing.
4: It really is. It's like another ecosystem.
6: Yeah.
4: You mentioned Aaron Pierre. A lot of ladies are obsessed with him.
6: Yeah.
4: But they're equally obsessed with you. They call you a silver fox.
6: Yeah, yeah.
4: I mean, you know. But talk to me about...
5: Like, yeah, I know.
6: Silver fox. I've not heard that before, but I like it.
4: Yeah. He said, I think he called you old early on, but you took that as a good sign.
6: Yeah, well, I mean, you know, I considered it more wise. And he was, you know, a young punk. And we started off ribbing each other in the first days. But there was a point in the car one day when we were just burning up hot. And for some reason, we started ribbing each other, and something happened where it was a personal rib. You know, characters, character to character, but also it It was like, whoa, dude, you're going a little far there. So then the other one threw one back. Ooh. And by this point, we had shared personal experiences. Yeah. In this. So now you can really attack him like a brother. And he's very good at it.
4: I might get lost in his eyes. I don't know if I could do that.
6: He's good looking fellow. He really is. He's got crazy looking eyes, doesn't he?
4: He does. Yeah. They like glow or
6: something. Yeah, they're snake bit eyes.
4: You know what? I think he's coming next week. I'll tell him you said that.
8: Yeah. That's a good description.
4: Yeah.
8: You and your wife, Catherine, have been married for over 30 years.
6: Yeah.
8: What does she think of your...
4: Oh, there's... Oh, wait.
6: Yeah.
4: I didn't... Hi!
8: What does she think of your silver fox, Eric?
6: No, not much.
8: Does she tease you? Or do... I mean, you must like that.
6: Yes, she does. I'll answer for her. She teases me.

0: friend. We stay in touch.
1: Did you have an idea then that it was going to be the way it's still received now? Like, did you know it?
0: No.
1: Really?
0: No. But Connie, I knew early on, similar like Aaron and I, when we first met, it was quite obvious early on that we had a comedic thing going on where we had a lot of trust for each other, and she's very professional and she knows the business really well. And so we knew that whenever, we'd never let each other down. We'd let them almost hit the floor kind of thing.
1: Mm-hmm. I love that.
0: And so we could really, we added so much inside the ballpark humor and fun.
2: I love that.
0: And it was a great time. She's fantastic.
1: It worked. Yeah. It worked. Well, thank you.
0: Yeah.
1: Mr. Superhero.
0: Yeah, you're
1: Fox,
0: welcome.
1: All the things. Lanterns premieres August 16th on HBO Max.
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1: Hi.
3: Good morning.
1: So let's start with the first tip. You say the best place to look before you hit the stores is, frankly, your own home.
4: Yeah,
1: your own
4: shop your house. Yeah. 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Mm-hmm. I don't touch them until this month.
2: I have not looked at them yet.
4: And same. I bet you're going to find a great pencil case, a working calculator, some folders that are still in great condition. 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Siblings can reuse their older siblings' things. College roommates can, you know, get a spreadsheet going. Like, what's still good?
2: That's a great idea.
1: Yeah.
2: You say don't leave money on the table. The email address for school is so important.
4: .edu. This also applies to educators. So a lot of retailers, think retailers that sell laptops and phones, but also clothing retailers, gyms, might offer a student discount or an education program for both students and teachers, whether also you may be a an at-home teacher, like a homeschooler teacher.
2: Right. Okay.
4: So always ask. It's not wildly publicized, but so always ask before checkout, hey, do you have a student discount?
1: Student discount, teacher discount.
2: Great.
1: All right, a lot of parents feel the pressure, we were just talking about this, to buy a whole new wardrobe, but I thought it was interesting you say don't do all your school shopping in August.
4: I mean, we're hyper-vigilant parents.
1: Yes.
4: We want to get it all done.
1: Yes.
4: We don't like to feel like there's a checkbox unattended, but here is the thing. Right now, it's still warm, your kids are still growing, there are no deals on fall clothes right now. If you want to get that back-to-school outfit for the first day, the first, we know how that feels like, right? Like, do invest in that. But parents are spending an average of $250 per child on back to school clothing and accessories. So stretch that budget as far as you can. Start with the thrift stores, you know, secondhand clothing.
2: That's like a thing now,
1: I told you, Clara, even her twin, like, they love thrifting now. That's like the thing. We were out this weekend and she's like, Mom, can I go over to Goodwill? And she spent $30 and came out with like six things.
4: Retro is back in too. So 46% of shoppers are planning on delaying their back to school shopping until later in the season.
2: Okay. You have information on this great thing from PayPal that offers cash back.
4: So it's really, the big tip is, like, be conscientious of how you're checking out, because that can also be another source of savings. 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

0: use in combination with the deals and offers in the PayPal app. You just save them, and you can redeem them instantly at checkout.
1: There you go.
2: That's great.
1: Thank you so much.
0: You're welcome.
1: I should mention PayPal, our sponsor, has an option to help you earn that cash back. Thank you. All right, up next from the new series, Sterling Point actress Ella Rubin, right after this.

0: You may know Ella Rubin best from her breakout role as Anne Hathaway's daughter in the 2024 rom-com The Idea of You. But now she's stepping into the role of leading lady in the Prime Video series Sterling Point.
1: She plays Annie, a young woman who is reunited with her long-lost sister. They bond over missing their mom and their newfound relationship. Take a look.
2: God, I wish our little kid selves got to hang out.
3: Yeah.
2: Right?
3: I do. I do, too. Mm. I wish we could have, like, fought each other. Be so mad at each other 1 second and then, like, over something stupid and then just, like, not care a second later.
2: Yeah. And rat each other out for stuff.
3: I would never rat.
2: Please.
3: Okay, yeah, it would have been the worst kind of tattletale.
2: Yeah. It's going to sound weird, but I feel like now that I know you, I miss her more.
3: Yeah.
2: Yeah.
3: Yeah, I almost felt like I never really had the right to be sad about it because I didn't even have her to begin with.
0: Mm. So good. Hi.
4: Thanks.
0: Hi. Okay, so congratulations on being a leading lady.
4: Thank
0: but before
4: you.
0: We talk about Sterling Point, we thought this was kind of interesting. So tell us, when you first started auditioning to act, was it that you were going to support a friend at one point?
4: Yes.
0: When was that?
3: Yes. Hey, Mia. Shout out to
0: Mia. Oh, hi, Mia.
3: That's my best friend from, like, third grade. We were enemies in kindergarten, best friends in third grade. And then
0: she begged
3: me to do this kind of, like, after-school musical theater, like, class with her. And I was, like, not super into it. And then, luckily, I agreed just so I could hang out with her more. And we ended up doing Seussical the Musical. Nothing will ever, I'll never come down from that high, honestly. and then an agent was at the show, miraculously.
0: Wow.
3: And
0: the rest is history.
3: I was 11, and it kind of started there.
0: Wow,
3: yeah,
0: thanks,
3: and
0: Mia.
3: Mia,
1: and
3: thank
1: Mia
3: you.
1: Mia wasn't into it, right?
3: Like, Mia hated it immediately.
0: How funny is that?
1: Good thing, because that would have been weird.
3: Oh, yeah, I mean, honestly, she's like the most brilliant, perfect person in the world. And we were sitting next to each other, and the theater director was like kind of yelling at us. And I was like, this is so awesome. And I look over, and she just has like tears streaming down her face. Like, I don't want to do it. And so it was kind of a beautiful situation. Yeah.
1: So Chanel and I sat down and we're just so weird because we start staring at you and we're like, it makes so much sense that you played Anne Hathaway's daughter.
3: Oh.
1: And I mean, the resemblance is uncanny seeing you in person, but she also gave you some good advice on the set of the movie.
3: Well, that is my favorite compliment ever. The best comparison, most flattering comparison to get. And she's also the greatest person. And yeah, on set, it was kind of like one of the first times that I'd had, that much responsibility in a role, and like I'd never really done anything like that, and she was really wonderful, just in general wonderful with me, but also like really encouraged me to apologize less unnecessarily. And I kind of, you know, this person who's my hero telling me like this is not only harmful to you personally but also to your work and the people around you, and when you're a leader on a set, you don't want other women especially to feel like that's something that they have to do. And so I really took that with me, you know, from someone I trust and respect so much.
4: Yeah,
3: so
4: that's great.
3: Yeah, I really, a lot of things, everything she told me, I try to remember.
0: I feel like we could all use that advice.
1: I know.
0: Quite
1: I'm like,
0: I'm somebody and I go, oh, sorry.
3: No, yeah. Sorry. Someone walked into my hotel room this morning and I went, sorry. And it, and I was just like, that's so
0: crazy. We got to rewire.
3: So I guess I haven't really
1: learned it yet. It takes a little
0: work in progress. All right. So misleading lady, let's talk about Sterling Point. Tell people what they can expect.
3: I mean, I guess you can expect a lot of fun, sweet, kind of, a lot of fun, sweet, sort of tender
0: kind of a coming of age
3: moments. Coming of age is a great way to put it. And it's about my character, Annie, finding out that she has a secret sister, and it kind of unravels her life in this dramatic, funny, beautiful, sad way. And she discovers a lot of secrets that were kept from her, and also a lot of secrets she kind of kept from herself. And of course there's romance and sisterhood and friendship, and it's really a fun, funny series, but also it's just, I think it doesn't shy away at all from emotion and tenderness, and I think it's kind of a refreshingly tender show.
1: I mean, this has all the things, and people become obsessed with shows like this, these coming of age shows where there's romance and there's just heartfelt stories. Are you ready to be the next show to be obsessed
3: no.
1: over
3: the thing? No, nobody should watch it. It's not good to say on this. I am, because I'm so proud of the show, and I'm so proud of also the whole ensemble cast. All of the crew was incredible. I hope everyone watches just so they can see, you know, that this was like such a beautiful labor.
0: I love
3: of
0: that.
3: Love.
0: You want the win for everybody.
3: Yes. Right. So it's such a great ensemble.
0: Yeah. So Mark Ruffalo's son.
3: Yes.
0: Is also, he plays your twin brother.
1: Keen.
0: We heard you two are like siblings off camera as well.
3: Yes. That is my biological brother.
0: What are the odds of that? First of all, you do look like you could be twins.
3: I know. Yeah. I know. Totally.
0: He could be Anne Hathaway's little brother. So yes. There you go.
3: That's a good idea. Let's pitch it. Yeah, Keen is amazing. I don't have a brother, I have a sister, but it was that sort of very honest, immediate kind of closeness that we have. And yeah, he's a really funny, unique, like wonderful person and was a great kind of bickering partner in this experience.
1: It's when you're working with people like that and then you have this whole film set in Canada and you've got all these fun things you can do. I mean, what is it like when you're not filming?
3: It was the best. I mean, it was the best when we were filming, and when we weren't filming, it was just sort of like, I feel like we're all saying this, but it's true. It was really like summer camp. It was, you know, we were half in Toronto and half in Muskoka, and when we were in Muskoka, we were staying at a hotel that had like water slides and like trampolines, and we really all reverted back to this kind of childhood mode, especially like we were just like a group of friends essentially living in like a small town together.
1: So fun.
3: And that's what it felt like. And yeah, we just had a lot of fun. There was jet skiing. We saw the craziest shooting star, which honestly was like a comet of some kind. Oh. It was one of the most beautiful things I've ever seen.
1: Did you make a wish?
3: I did. I made a big wish.
1: Good. Don't tell us.
0: Don't tell us.
3: Yeah. Okay. But yeah, it was awesome. We just had a lot of fun. And this group of people is just really special and really kind and lovely. And we had, honest to God, the best time.
0: Well, I got to tell you, every once in a while, I'll interview somebody or we'll interview somebody. And I'm like, you're already a star, but it's get ready. Especially a show like this, like Dylan said, it has all the parts. Just, you deserve it.
3: That's so kind. Thank you.
0: It's coming.
3: Thank you.
0: Starling Point, we're all going to watch it. It premieres Wednesday on Prime Video.
1: All right, coming up next, Chanel and I find out how in sync we really are in a game of Get a Clue.
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0: Dylan and I sat next to each other for years in studio. We thought it'd be fun to see how well we really know each other in a game of Get a Clue.
1: This is our producer, Sean.
2: Hello. Hey, Sean. So here's how it'll work. I will show one of you at a time a secret word you want the other to guess using up to 3 one-word clues.
0: Okay.
2: You can get 5 together, you'll win.
0: Okay.
2: Or we'll
0: come
2: get
0: on,
2: to
0: friend.
2: Have
0: win.
2: We can.
0: Okay.
2: All right, Chanel, you will give the first.
0: Pretty.
1: Thank you.
0: Okay.
1: So are yours.
2: One word.
0: Shot.
1: Tequila.
2: Yes.
0: Let's go, girl.
2: Sounds like there's some history there
0: yeah.
2: with that. Dylan, your word? Give 1-word clue.
1: Golf.
3: Club.
1: Teach.
3: Lessons.
2: One last word.
3: Come on. Wait, stop. Lock in.
1: Hips.
3: Golf. Swing.
2: Oh. I saw where you're going.
1: Dancing.
2: It was dancing.
1: We talked about this whole story at the beginning
0: golf,
1: of the show.
0: Dancing?
1: Yes.
2: You
1: I taught you to golf.
2: You
1: taught me to dance.
0: Oh, I mean, I would have had to pull from back
2: right.
0: yonder.
1: Yes, it was
0: fine.
1: Right.
0: How about salsa, merengue?
1: No, I wanted it to be about us.
0: Okay. Oh, that's sweet.
2: That's
0: yeah.
2: Sweet.
0: Okay. Okay. Ready?
2: Mm-hmm.
0: Box office.
1: It's 2 words.
0: Oh.
2: That's all right.
1: Odyssey.
2: Yes.
1: I don't. Oh.
0: Okay. Are we us or are we like the world?
2: What?
1: We're us.
0: Okay.
1: We're always us.
2: Oh.
1: Halloween.
0: Beyonce.
1: Yes.
2: Yes.
1: Yes. Yes. Yes.
2: Your next word.
0: Okay. We're weird. Okay. I just have to think of how I'm going to do this because I didn't live this life. Okay. All right. Can I give her 2 words?
2: Sure.
0: Kids.
2: Or one.
0: Hold on. No, I mean, the next one is coming.
2: That's fine.
0: Okay, so now you got kids in your mind. Hold on.
1: Oh. 3.
0: Summer.
1: Camp.
2: Yes.
0: All right,
2: this one for the win.
0: Okay. Oh, gosh.
1: Co-host.
0: Dylan Dreyer.
1: Weekend.
0: Today.
1: Shh.
0: You said us.
2: One last clue.
1: It's 2 words, but South Carolina.
0: Craig Melvin.
2: There you go. Craig Melvin for the win. You've got 5 correct. So let's bring in the Get a Clue
1: Woo!
2: Trophy.
1: Yay!
2: And Dylan, since you're our guest
1: Yay!
2: Host today, you get to
0: so
2: keep it.
0: We'll be right back after this.
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5: 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We get excited. We feed off that energy.
3: They're the reason we get up in the morning. It's the excitement of being part of something that's bigger than you. Good morning. Welcome to Today. 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
5: It's 8 o'clock on Today. Coming up, wild weather coast to coast. This morning, those fast-moving wildfires raging across the West.
12: Oh, my God. Look at the whole block storm, dude.
5: Destroying entire neighborhoods and forcing thousands to evacuate. While the rest of the country is slammed with torrential rain, severe flooding, and record-high temperatures, Dylan's got your full forecast. Then, family outing. The Prince and Princess of Wales taking their children on their first official trip to Scotland. Inside that royal visit. And I'll drink to that. This morning, we're toasting the internet's newest sensation.
13: Over a shared drink, we get to reminisce about parts of our life, military service, raising a family.
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0: We are back with a very special woman who just proved it's never too late to fight for what you want.
5: Oh, we are so excited about this. Anita LeBrun, an 82-year-old grandmother of five from Champlin, Minnesota, decided to challenge a law that prevented her assisted living facility from serving alcohol to its residents.
0: Her campaign went all the way to the state capitol, and over the weekend, the grandparents' happy hour law took effect. We can't wait to talk with Anita, but first, more on her remarkable story. Anita LeBrun likes a good glass of Pinot Grigio, the company of family and a tradition that goes back generations. 5 o'clock happy hour. So when her assisted living facility in Minnesota wanted to throw a celebration for its residents, a toast, nothing more, they ran into something neither they nor Anita expected. State law didn't allow it. Not without an expensive liquor license. So Anita did something about it. Twice, she stood before Minnesota state lawmakers.
13: Just because we are older and live in assisted living doesn't mean that we should have fewer freedoms than anyone else.
0: Her case wasn't just about the cocktails.
13: Over a shared drink, we get to reminisce about parts of our life, military service, raising a family, the loss of a friend, and celebrating the golden phase of our lives too.
0: Just this past weekend, the bill she helped push through, officially HF 4145, but known to everyone as the Grandparents Happy Hour Bill, took effect.
13: Today we raise our glasses, not just for happy hour, but for independence.
0: Anita LeBrun took on a state legislature over her right to a glass of wine. Not because the wine itself mattered so much, because the dignity of choosing it did. Amen. Happy to have Anita with us here in Studio 1A. Good morning.
1: Good morning. Good
0: so
1: morning.
0: Happy you're here. So you brought a copy of the new Grandparents Happy Hour Law with you. Look
2: there
0: at that.
2: Is. There it is.
0: So official. Does it feel real, Anita?
13: No, I'm so happy that it passed. And it's a great, great thing for us.
2: I mean, when you were approached to become the spokesperson for all of this, mm-hmm. were you hesitant at all? Were you a little reluctant? Did they have to talk you into it?
13: Well, I'm not a public speaker at all, so it was, I finally just talked myself into it, and it's going good.
0: And tell me why you talked yourself into it. You and I were just talking about this. You know, at first, I kind of chuckled. I said, oh, yes, you know, they should have be able to have a glass of wine if they want. But, you know, it's actually a little deeper than that. And you talked about it. You know, it's about the power of choice. Just because right. you're older, you shouldn't be able to not have a glass of wine.
13: That's
0: you know?
13: Right. Yes.
0: What did you talk to the lawmakers about? Or what was your biggest argument? What would you say?
13: Well, I just, there again, what I had said on, you know, that why should we be not be able to have it being we're older?
2: Yeah.
13: You know. So.
2: And you got 5 grandchildren. They're all in their 20s.
13: Yeah.
2: What did they think about Grandma going viral for this?
13: Oh, they thought they were very excited, very happy. Also, their friends were very happy about it. So, yeah.
0: Well, you did it.
2: You
0: and we're
2: did.
0: Proud of you. And we have a little toast for you.
13: Oh.
2: And we also, we understand that tomorrow at the facility, we pour heavy
13: Thank
2: here,
13: you.
2: By the way.
0: Good Lord, guys. So, we gave her a goblet.
2: Yeah, wow. We pour heavy here.
0: Oh my gosh.
2: This is a special glass just for you.
0: It's only 8:20.
2: No, no, we want you to leave New York happy. But you've got a special celebration tomorrow at the facility.
13: Right.
2: So we sent a case of your favorite wine.
13: Oh,
2: someone
13: neat.
2: Told us it's the Barefoot Pinot Grigio.
13: Right.
2: Is
13: That's
2: that right?
13: That's right.
2: Case on us.
13: Oh,
2: and we also
13: you.
2: Have, I think, your sister and your 2 daughters here.
13: Yep. Yes.
0: So we give them glasses, too?
13: And my niece, Emily.
2: And your niece here, too.
0: Aren't you proud of her, guys?
7: We're so proud.
2: So proud.
13: Yeah. So.
2: And you know what? There are a lot of folks in Minnesota living in assisted living that have a lot to owe you, so.
13: Yeah. Yes.
2: Cheers.
0: And like you said, it's the power of choice.
2: Yeah.
0: You don't have to drink all that at 8 in the morning.
2: No, please don't actually.
0: Don't
2: have to.
14: 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Something so tantalizing, even the neighbor you got beef with asks, what's the secret? Okay, so maybe you can't quite get that specific with shopper notes, but you get the idea. Want to get groceries just how you like? 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

0: Monday morning, giving some camera time to our crowd, especially because these folks have been standing out kind of in the rain off and on. It's holding off for now, but we certainly appreciate them coming to visit us here.
1: Can I just take a quick moment to introduce you to Buck? Buck, turn to your left, Buck. Buck, over here. So where y'all from?
2: Washington State. Richmond.
1: What's your name?
2: Richmond. Sue.
1: What's your name?
3: Brian.
1: Tell people what you just told me.
2: We have traveled through 22 countries.
0: Wow.
2: 138 days today we've been gone since we left home in March. And we are here in Washington, in Rich, sorry.
1: Well, yeah, I know, it's easy to lose track.
2: We're here at the Today Show before we head back home to Washington State.
1: Congratulations on one heck of a trip. Can you believe that? And I asked her, I was like, what was the occasion? She was like, retirement.
0: You know what? Here. We've got folks making sure they can have their wine. They're traveling the country.
1: Right.
0: It gets greater later. That's what they say.
1: We got a fun half hour coming up, folks, including the pride of Spain himself, Ferran Torres. There he is. He delivered that World Cup winning goal. We're going to see if he's caught his breath after all the celebrations. We're also going to find out what's next for him as well.
0: Pretty cool. Plus, we are sitting down with the stars of One Night Only, Callum Turner and Monica Barbaro. Can't wait to chat about the rather interesting idea behind their new rom-com.
1: Yeah, that's quite the idea.
0: Then, looking ahead, a special guest is joining us on the third hour, Craig's better half. Lindsay Zarniak will be joining us. She's going to tell us all about her new crime series, exploring shocking cases that have rocked the sports world.
4: That's an interesting take on it.
1: Oh, wait until you see some of these episodes. And the executive producer, your friend Shaq. Shaquille O'Neal.
0: It's going to be a fun combo. All right, plus, Dylan, you're helping us out on the fourth hour today.
5: This should be fun.
0: Get ready. We're going to talk about, in addition to just us going off the rails, no, we won't. We're going to talk about money-saving back-to-school tips, including a rather surprising place to shop for your family's essentials.
1: So I want to make sure I get this, I got this straight. Dylan's doing weather.
0: Yes.
1: She's doing pop star. And she's doing the fourth hour.
5: The third hour.
1: And the third hour.
5: And my day job.
0: And a partridge in a pear tree.
1: Wow. How about your
0: main gig? Weather?
1: How about the weather?
5: So you're saying I'm valuable?
1: Invaluable.
5: Tell your friends.
1: Invaluable.
5: Okay. We've got some pretty gross weather in the Northeast. It is so hot and humid out here up and down the East Coast. All that moisture in the air results in downpours, and we'll likely see those downpours continue through the morning up across southern New England. And it looks real nice back through the middle of the country. Temperatures are kind of warm in the 80s, but heating into the 90s as we get towards the middle of the week with a chance of rain. And in the upper Midwest on Wednesday, still kind of unsettled. Settled for the East Coast, and those very hot, record-breaking temperatures continue out in the Southwest, replaced by monsoonal rain on Friday. Still very dry in the Pacific Northwest, where those fires continue with poor air quality all throughout the northern tier of the country, and it is going to stay soggy in the interior Northeast by the end of the week, too. We've got some pretty gross weather in the Northeast. It is so hot and humid out here up and down the East Coast. All that moisture in the air results in downpours, and we'll likely see those downpours continue through the morning up across southern New England. And it looks real nice back through the middle of the country. Temperatures are kind of warm in the 80s, but heating into the 90s as we get towards the middle of the week with a chance of rain. And in the upper Midwest on Wednesday, still kind of unsettled for the East Coast. And those very hot, record-breaking temperatures continue out in the Southwest, replaced by monsoonal rain on Friday. Still very dry in the Pacific Northwest, where those fires continue with poor air quality all throughout the northern tier of the country. And it is going to stay soggy in the interior Northeast by the end of the week, too.

0: Chandler. He stars in this new superhero series. It's called Lanterns. He plays Green Lantern Hal Jordan, who's investigating a murder in Nebraska, and he senses that something is a bit off. Take a look.
1: Husker's first championship, when was that?
2: It was from 1970, Bob Devaney.
1: That is correct. Where did Harry Potter go to school?
2: Excuse me?
1: Harry Potter, boy wizard.
3: What was named the school?
1: It was a book.
2: I don't read a lot.
1: Well, you go to the movies, don't you? They only made like 22 of them.
2: Oh, I watch a lot of football.
1: That's the rub, isn't it?
2: What?
1: Pretending to be someone that you're not. You learn all the specifics, but you don't learn what everyone else knows.
0: No, you don't. Kyle, welcome back.
1: Yeah.
0: You were here a few months ago. I forget what we were talking about, but you're here and you were working on this Lanterns and you were pretty excited about it. You really undersold it. I watched the first two episodes over the weekend. Well done.
1: Thanks. Thank you very much.
0: I mean, have you played a superhero before?
1: No. No, and that's why I underplayed it. I mean, 60 years old, who gets chosen to be a superhero?
0: Yeah.
1: But the fact of the matter is that everyone involved in this show is very talented, wonderful people, and I just can't say that enough. It was a long shoot, you know. It's like six months of shooting,
0: wow.
1: And it was hard work, but not a day of it felt hard. It was an enjoyable shoot, and it shows on screen.
0: It does.
1: How much
0: the chemistry is obvious between you and your co-stars. How does one go about playing the Green Lantern? Were you familiar with him before, or did you have to do some research?
1: No, I wasn't that familiar with Green Lantern. I knew who he was, actually, you know, obviously. But I wasn't that familiar with the whole Green Lantern universe. And
0: what about the suit?
1: The suit, Cynthia Ann Summers created that suit, and I've been informed that the suit wasn't going to be a suit when it started out. There wasn't going to be a suit. So towards the getting close to shooting, they designed the suit. There were six of them. And it was James Hawes, one of the directors,
0: yeah,
1: producers, and Chris Monday who decided which suit. They built the suit, and similar to the Freedom 7 mission, with Alan Shepard,
0: yeah,
1: they soon realized, because I started screaming about having to get the suit off, which took a while to get on and
0: I'm
1: off.
0: Sure.
1: Very complex, beautiful suit.
0: Yeah.
1: Best looking superhero suit. But there was no way to go to the bathroom in the suit. And so I would literally not drink anything from the time I woke up until I was done shooting.
0: Wait a minute. No zipper?
1: Nothing. Nothing.
0: How'd you get in and out?
1: I mean, it took like a half hour to get the suit on and
0: okay,
1: a half hour to get it off.
0: Well, you wore it well.
1: So,
0: you
1: yeah,
0: wore it well.
1: So when you're watching me in the suit, you might see that I'm sweating profusely, due to the heat.
0: I saw that you and your old Friday Night Lights buddies got together recently.
1: Yeah.
0: I believe it's been 20 years since that show was on.
1: Yeah.
0: You guys got together for a little reunion.
1: Yeah, it was great. Big reunion. It was fantastic.
0: What was that like?
1: It was great. It was in Austin, and, you know, we shot that show in Austin. And when we would do those the game nights, the town was in the stands. So still, when I go into Austin, I can run into people and go, oh, we were on the show and we met and blah, blah, blah, all these things.
0: That's cool.
1: And it was fantastic. And the only bad thing about that whole experience was the people who weren't able to show up. You know, Pete Berg wasn't able to make it. And Taylor Kitsch wasn't able to make it.
0: I read recently that you actually turned down that role initially. Is that true?
1: Yeah.
0: Why?
1: Chandra, I was doing an episode of television. Chandra Rhimes said, I want you to go over to meet Pete Berg. I sat with Pete Berg, who I'd never really met at that time. And he brought up the idea, and Friday Night Lights had already been a movie.
0: Yeah.
1: And I thought, I'm too young to do that. I'm too young to play that coach. And then at some other point, I think it was like the day or day after my birthday, we ran into each other, or he was meeting with us, And I had been up late the day before doing what you do, you know.
0: When you're young.
1: Yeah. And he goes, is that just like the way you look right now? That's exactly the way I want you to look through the whole show.
0: And you were sold. You're like, I can do it.
1: Oh, yeah.
0: I look hungover every day.
1: It's like Anita. Miss Anita was there in heart and soul. But no, it was. It turned out just to be another lightning in a bottle.
0: We always enjoy when you come back. When you come back next time, bring your daughter, who's become quite the actor in her own right, and I want to talk to you about whatever project you guys are going to work on together.
1: I'd love to be on here with her together. That'd be fantastic.
0: Kyle Chandler.
1: Yeah.
0: Thank you, sir.
1: Yeah.
0: By the way, Kyle's coming back in the fourth hour. Lanterns premieres August 16th on HBO Max. Chanel?
3: All right, just ahead, even more stars. 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It's called One Night Only. But first, this is Today on NBC. We are back with Callum Turner and Monica Barbaro, the stars of a very creative new rom-com. It's called One Night Only. We'll let them explain its unique premise. But of course, no rom-com is complete without a meet-cute. Take a look.
4: You headed out for the...
5: Yeah. You?
4: Yeah, I guess so. Someone in particular, or? I'm Owen.
5: Allie.
3: And I'm rooting for them. Callum, Monica, good morning.
4: Good morning.
3: I love rom-coms. We all do. This one is a little unique, though. You set up the premise for me.
4: It's set in a world, in an America, where premarital sex is outlawed, apart from one night a year where single people have 12 hours to get lucky.
3: So you get 12 hours a year, or 12 hours,
4: 12 hours, 12 hours,
3: 12
4: hours a year.
3: 12 hours, 12 hours, 12 hours a year.
4: 7 p.m. till 7 a.m.
3: 7 p.m. to 7 a.m.
4: August 7th every
3: it's
4: year.
3: It's a unique twist, but it ends up being almost an interesting take, too, on modern dating. Talk a little bit about, there are highs and lows of modern dating and just everything that comes with dating these days. How would you set up the pitch or the premise, if you will?
6: Well, I mean, that was one of the things I really loved about the script and Will's take on it, is that it does feel like an allegory for dating. It's obviously heightened with these stakes. There's a lot of urgency because you get only 12 hours out of the year. But I think there was a lot of moments throughout the movie that are quite relatable to, I think, people dating in the modern dating scene.
3: I love that. Callum, I was reading, so you worked with a dialect coach on an American accent for this project, and I heard you stayed in character the entire time, or you kept the accent.
4: Yeah.
3: Was that hard to do?
4: No, because you prep for months beforehand, and then by the time you're on set, you're just there and you're with it. But there is a word that I didn't know how to say. Was
3: say
4: I think
3: it.
4: You're going to mention. Well, Empire State Building.
3: Well, that sounds perfect.
6: You said it right this time.
3: How was he saying it?
6: He had this thing where
4: how
6: he couldn't
4: say
6: stop
4: it?
6: Saying Empire State Building.
3: Empire, oh, like putting
6: it's
3: the
6: like
3: accent
6: an English
3: on the build.
6: Thing. Like it's like Empire State Building.
3: Oh.
4: And I had no idea that there was a,
6: somewhere there's a real
4: way to say this. But it's the same with the Upper West Side, right?
3: No. Well, because, you know, because we just say it's the Upper West Side, but you're like, Upper West Side.
4: I would put the emphasis on the West.
3: Oh, that's so funny.
6: And there's somewhere a take of like 20 times him just saying Empire State Building.
3: Yeah. You're like, no.
4: It was a jumbly sentence. Shot before lunch and everyone was starving and I couldn't.
3: They're like, Callum,
6: lunches were at 2 a.m. too, because we're shooting through the night.
3: Oh, that's a good point. I love that. So your character, Monica, in the movie is this talented singer. She has crippling stage fright, but in real life, you have a wonderful voice.
6: Thanks.
3: Yes, of course. But talk to me about, you know, this experience. Did you have any stage fright doing it live in front of all those folks?
6: Yes.
3: You did?
6: I actually kind of, originally the script was a little bit different. I talked to Will about it and I was like, I think her major issue is stage fright, because that felt like the easiest thing for me to play and relate to deeply personally.
3: But it's so interesting because it isn't the first time we've seen you sing on screen, but.
6: Yeah, I don't know. Sometimes you just stay entirely terrified of something that other people
4: Monica
6: think you're capable of.
4: Maybe 20 times that night, and she did it perfectly each time.
6: And
3: so
6: I cried
3: good.
6: In my trailer that morning.
3: Oh, you're kidding. You're kidding.
6: It. No, I think it's just one of those, it's like a, I don't know if I would go so far as to say it's a phobia, but it is something that is really scary. It's also really rewarding when you get past that fear and then do the thing, and I wanted to infuse the character with that too, because we relate in that way.
3: Well, now when everyone watches the movie, we'll also be watching for that scene. We'll be reading for you, even though we know,
6: it's
3: going to all work out. Talk to me about working in New York City. Some of the best parts and maybe the worst parts or the challenging parts of filming in New York City. What was it like?
4: I mean, New York is a character in the film. It really brings an energy that is, you can't replace it, second to none.
7: Yeah.
4: I mean, the worst thing about shooting this film was that we shot in the winter.
7: Really?
4: Yeah. We shot October, November.
7: Well,
4: December.
7: I was just looking at the scene here. Look at this dress.
6: It's freezing.
4: I know, yeah.
6: Yeah. Yeah, it was very cold.
7: Well, I guess that's why you're actors and actresses, because we would never know.
6: Yeah. I mean, I had a wonderful, wonderful costumer on set with me who, her name was Lourdes. She would, like, run up with coats and heated blankets and things between scenes. And also our background, I mean, they do a lot. See, we're, like, super bundled up.
7: Oh,
6: there.
7: You're right. Yeah.
6: Our background was also going through it with us, and they were just really, really hearty people and gave it their all and didn't complain
4: they
6: at all.
4: They were all couples, everyone in the background. They were
6: everyone really? Making out, yeah. we're actual
4: Sometimes
6: couples.
4: They had to make out for three nights in a row.
6: A few of them had met that day. Like some, yeah.
4: Really?
6: Yeah, remember we had, there was one couple, we're like, oh, are you a couple? And they were like, no, we just met today. And we're like, oh,
7: wow.
6: I wonder
4: we
6: how
4: are
6: they're
4: now.
6: Doing now.
7: I know, we should yeah. check in on that. Well, Calum and Monica, thank you guys. You guys are such a delight. On camera and also
4: Thank
7: off camera. And
4: much.
7: Congratulations on tying the knot with Dua Lipa.
4: Thank
7: so
4: you. Very
7: we
4: much.
7: Love love around here.
4: Yeah, everyone loves love.
7: Everyone loves love. Well, One Night Only from our sister company, Universal Pictures, is in theaters this...

0: We are back with the talented stars you just saw there behind Spain's World Cup glory, Ferran Torres.
1: Yes, known as the Shark for his killer instinct on the pitch. Ferran proved with his epic extra time goal in the final, sealing Spain's victory over Argentina. And we are thrilled to have the hero of La Roja with us this morning. Ferran, well, first of all, welcome to today's show. Welcome back to America.
2: Thank you for having me.
1: Have you come back down off that high yet? Have you been able to soak it all in?
2: I just stay in Ibiza and I come back just for 4 days just to make these things.
1: You're here in America for 4 days.
2: Yeah.
0: How many times have you watched that highlight? We've seen it a gazillion times. Honestly?
2: 1,000 times. Because when I finish the game, I don't remember the goal. I just have the feeling that I get crazy just running and look my face. But yeah. I don't remember how I score.
3: I was wondering if you kind of blacked out that moment.
2: No, it's just...
3: It's just, yeah. I
2: can't describe with words. You just have to live the moment, and yeah, it was unbelievable.
1: Yeah. You posted this throwback photo that I want to show folks at home because it's so cool. You posted this picture of left side of the screen there. That's a young Ferran, and there you are holding the World Cup. How old are you on the left side?
2: Almost 10, 11. 10,
1: and now you live the dream.
2: Yeah.
1: You manifested it.
2: Yeah. For sure.
0: That's amazing.
2: I believe in law of attraction, yeah. It was close to my hometown. Yeah. I went with my mom and just I took the photo and I never believed that the dream came true.
3: Yeah. Mm. You've been very open about your mental health journey. I mean, we all have young kids that play sports. I mean, tell us more about that and how you keep your head right, especially going into a moment like that.
2: Yeah, I'm the kind of person that I believe that mental health cares and... You know, sometimes you don't talk about this because it's like you care about what the people think about if you are good or not. But I think now the young people just only have to talk about how they feel and how they want to be. And yeah, I think it's more important than we believe.
3: Well, thank you for doing that.
1: And you've done a lot in that space. You've done a lot of work in the animal advocacy space as well, brought on by your pups. I think we've got a picture of your two of your biggest fans. I think we've got a picture.
3: What are their names?
1: What are your pups?
2: Roma and Vader.
0: Chroma and Vader?
2: Yeah.
0: Okay.
1: All right.
0: We hear they're hardcore fans.
1: Well, we wanted to...
0: There they are.
1: So we wanted to give them... These are one of a kind. Today's show. Puppy bandana. There you go. Send us a picture when they wear them.
2: Yeah, I will send you the picture.
0: Yes, please.
2: With them. Yeah, yeah.
0: What is that for?
2: Thank you very much. Thank you.
3: Just an extra in case it gets...
2: Thank you.
0: There you go.
1: What are you doing next season, by the way? Where are you going to play?
2: I have contract at Barcelona, but in football, you never know. I'm just waiting to make the right decision.
1: Okay.
2: But I don't know. I don't know yet.
1: Is there a dream club?
2: Yeah.
1: What's the dream club?
2: Just be happy.
1: Well played. Well played.
2: Just be happy.
1: Ferran, thank you.
0: Congratulations.
2: Thank you.
0: All right.
1: We're back after your local news and weather. This morning on the third hour of today, wildfire emergency.
4: Oh my God, look at the whole block's gone, dude.
1: Hundreds of buildings destroyed and tens of thousands forced to evacuate in Washington state as nearly 100 wildfires burn out west.
5: There are just so many Washingtonians who have literally lost everything.
1: A forecast of whipping winds and scorching heat still fueling those flames amid a washout weekend in other parts of the country. We're tracking the very latest from coast to coast. Game day murders. A deeper dive into the dark side of sports with my wife, Lindsay Zarniak. We're going to catch up with her about her new true crime series as she teams up with Shaquille O'Neal. First look, actress turned director Leah Thompson and star Tracy Spiridakis taking us behind the scenes of their latest project, Anna Pigeon. And Beauty 101, a look at the growing popularity of peptides and what to know for your skincare routine. We're bringing in the experts today, Monday, August 3rd, 2026.
6: Live from Studio 1A in Rockefeller Plaza, this is the third hour of today.
1: And welcome to this third hour of today, this first Monday of August. I'm Craig. Dylan's back. Savannah Sellers joining us.
7: Well,
1: Mr. Roker takes the day off. You know, before we dig in, we should say a belated happy birthday to you.
7: Thank you, Craig. Happy belated birthday. How did you celebrate?
3: This week, every year, we go down to Turks and Caicos. Yeah. So I was down there celebrating. I spent the day on the plane flying back yesterday.
7: But, oh, we got pictures.
8: But the week prior. Yeah. I know. Look at this.
3: No, it was so great. The weather is always amazing. We're it's just a big family vacation we go on every year, the boys. But seriously, no matter how much sunscreen I put on them, like 70 SPF right. every hour. The sun is just so much stronger.
7: It's different.
3: There.
7: It's different in Turks.
3: Oh, wow. It's different.
7: And we should point out, you were wearing your sunblock, but you still.
3: I was, but
8: you've got a nice tan.
3: I got tan.
7: You're closer to my shade than Savannah Sellers' shade at this point.
3: I just wanted to fit in.
7: Yeah, evidence. We wanted to celebrate.
8: So, yeah, we're going to continue the festivities. We've got a couple things for you. First, one of your favorite desserts. This is inspired by your New Jersey roots, waffles and ice cream.
3: Get out. That's my heart. Do you know how much I love
7: know.
3: Have you ever had waffles and ice cream?
7: Only when with you. I can't believe
3: oh
7: you
3: my gosh, I'm
7: this.
3: So excited. This is like a dessert staple.
8: I was just
3: going to
8: say, so this is dessert. This is not breakfast, even though it's waffles.
7: Yeah, it's good.
3: How good is that?
7: Very good.
8: Wow.
7: That's
8: wow.
7: actually really good.
3: I'm obsessed with waffles and ice cream.
7: But wait, there's more. Because we know that you're one of the biggest golf lovers around here. Mm. Al and I, we teamed up. We got you a little something to upgrade your tee time. Customized golf balls. Thank you, Mike.
3: No way.
8: Look at that.
7: So when you're out there, you can always think of us. This
3: so
7: is gonna.
3: Do I hit the club right there?
8: Your anchor
7: right.
8: out, yeah.
7: Right. So I know how much. Like when you look down at that ball.
3: Yes.
7: We want you to motivate. We want to motivate.
3: I'll never
7: you.
3: Miss.
7: No, no. You're gonna hit it extra hard now, aren't you? She'll never
3: I
7: miss.
3: I love it. This is so great.
8: Oh my gosh.
3: Oh my gosh.
7: And we're gonna actually put it.
3: Actually.
7: We're gonna put it to the test in just a second. We
3: I
7: set
3: see
7: up.
3: It.
7: We got a little
3: putting green.
7: We got a little putting green over there for you.
3: This is so cute.
7: We're gonna celebrate your birthday more.
3: I love this.
7: In just a bit. But first, we're gonna actually we're gonna put you to work
8: on your
7: birthday because there's extreme weather all over the country today. Out west, those raging wildfires. Already scorching some 7,000 acres in Washington state, burning hundreds of homes, and still 0% contained so far this morning.
8: And a major contrast here on the East Coast, where we have seen heavy rain leading to floods, and more is on the way. Dylan, can you take us through the forecast?
3: Yeah, so we will get to the wildfires in the Pacific Northwest because they are very, very intense and 0% contained right now. 99 large wildfires across the lower 48, most of those across Washington and Oregon. Now, wind gusts are about 20 to 30 miles per hour. So while we will see an increase in humidity with an approaching cold front, the fires that are already out there will get tossed by those winds, also spreading the poor air quality, all that smoke across the northern tier of the country, where we do have very unhealthy conditions for anyone suffering from respiratory illnesses, especially out near Spokane, but also stretching into northern North Dakota as well. So Bismarck, North Dakota, seeing that poor air quality too. On the East Coast, we started off the day with really heavy rain. The ground is saturated. More rain means the potential for more flooding. We have had some flash flood warnings posted up through southern New England, stretching down into the New York area, down into southern New Jersey. The rain is coming down heavily. So another several inches of rain possible that will lead to the possibility of flooding. Then we also have the heat alerts out in the Southwest. We have record-breaking heat likely with heat advisories and heat warnings in effect. Temperatures will be about 10 to 15 degrees above average. And this is going to be the story all week long. This huge area of high pressure is locked in place. Vegas up to 113 today, 114 in Phoenix. So this is the heat that's going to stick around all week long. Albuquerque, 102. We're going to continue with those temperatures above 110 degrees in the Southwest. And then Denver will even get in on the action as we get towards the end of the week. By Friday, we're looking for temperatures there to get up close to 100 degrees. So, I mean, we've got it all. The fires, the heat, the heavy rain, the flooding. I mean, it seems like everyone except the middle of the country dealing with some sort of extreme weather.
8: Wow. My parents were on a layover in Phoenix yesterday. They couldn't board the plane because the interior temperature of the plane was 107 degrees.
7: Jeez.
8: Right? I know. Wow. Until it cooled down to 90, they wouldn't want to put on it. So something.
3: Wow. Yeah.
7: Dylan, thank you. Thank you for working on your birthday.
3: It was yesterday. So
7: well, it's like the Queen's Jubilee.
8: Yeah.
7: It's like the Jubilee. We turn now to a Today exclusive and a look at how technology is revolutionizing how you get your medicine.
8: Yeah, for the first time in the U.S., a major healthcare system is now using drones to deliver prescriptions from the pharmacy right to your doorstep.
3: Our Maggie Vespa joins us with Behind the Scenes Look. Hey, Maggie.
9: Hey, guys, good morning. This was such a trip to see in person. And we just kind of asked the question, like, okay, so looking at this, is the future of medicine flight? And staff at the Cleveland Clinic say the answer is yes. And the future is here, with starting today, prescription medicines, literally, as you saw, falling from the sky.
10: Oh, you found him, doctor.
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0: 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She needs medicine for migraines brought on by cancer treatments.
1: When you need this medicine, you need it.
4: I need it now. Yes, it takes one load off my back that I don't have to worry about.
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1: Is this the future? We're living in the future. The future is now.
5: Okay, so another big question, who can get this, right? So for now, drone deliveries are limited to Cleveland Clinic patients, basically in the Cleveland area, who opt into this program, which, by the way, comes at no extra cost to them. But the Cleveland Clinic does plan to expand in the coming months and years more broadly, talking like nationwide. Zipline, the drone startup, says that they're working with more than 10 major healthcare groups to launch similar programs across the U.S. So, guys, I guess just look up, and at some point this could be coming to you.
6: Wow, that's pretty
7: neat. Really cool.
6: Yeah. Maggie, thank you. You know what they should deliver by drone?
8: Waffles and ice cream.
9: You know what I love? One of the things I love about you, you eat like a teenage boy.
6: Yeah.
9: Like that waffle and that ice cream never had a chance. Yeah. Not a chance.
6: I haven't had waffles and ice cream in so long.
9: Clearly.
6: And I already have my beach vacation, so
9: good for
6: it
9: you.
6: Can all go out the window now.
9: That's true. We got more in the back.
8: She's still feeling where she hit you when they came.
9: All right, get out.
6: Sorry, I was really excited.
9: Clearly, I can't use my right arm. Up next, we're going to help you focus on your finances with some simple ways to manage your money and ease stress as well. And then a little bit later, I may be biased, but my favorite guest is here.
6: Sorry I hit him.
9: She's like, I would hit him on it. My wife and Emmy-winning journalist Lindsay Zarniak is here. She's going to join us with a closer look at her new true crime series.
8: Dylan, though, it's time to put these to the test.
6: Ooh,
8: come on.
6: Should we see?
9: Yeah, let's make sure you take one with Roker's face.
6: I know. I'll take a few. Okay.
9: You're going to putt?
6: I'm going to try to putt. It is, I will remind you, very hard to do in heels.
9: So, there's your putter.
8: Reasonable.
9: All right.
6: Oh, I grabbed Craig's first.
8: Oh darn.
9: Be gentle with my face. All right. Here we go.
6: All right.
9: Let's see.
6: It's embarrassing if this doesn't go in. Oh!
9: Oh, what do you know? Just like real life.
6: It's the ball's fault.
9: One more.
6: Your fault, Craig.
9: One more. Three's the time.
6: Wow, I guess they could. Shoot!
9: Yeah. Look at that.
6: I give up.
9: Oh, wow.
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14: 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It's the lowest it's been since 2022. This means for every $100 Americans are bringing home after tax, are saving $2.60. And like you mentioned, people are struggling right now with the rising cost of gas and groceries. So it's okay to feel this way, and it's okay to say no to what you can't afford when your friends may say they can afford it, right? 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

0: 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It's a lot like diet and exercise. In order to be excited about it, you have to see progress.
1: That's true. Like that. Motivation.
2: Yeah. Look for a W. You maintain that automation is one of the easiest ways to help ease stress. What are some areas where we can automate?
0: Yeah, I mean, Craig, this is probably one of the best forms of automation, is that this can give you self-care when you actually automate, because you rely less on memory and willpower, yep, and that's going to do better for you financially. 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Keep them out of mind, out of sight. When it comes to your bills, that's going to reduce stress if you automate them, but you're also going to reduce late charges, yeah, and late fees, and track things like your mortgages or your car payments or your utilities. And budgeting, Craig, there are dozens of apps out there that can track your family financial spending. They can also track your overall financial picture. And then when it comes to housekeeping, track your credit score. There are great places like Credit Karma, yeah, Experian, Equifax. You can automate that and try to automate your beneficiary designations. You can't do it in your calendar, and I would do that once a year.
2: All right, automate.
0: Good stuff.
1: All right, Ted, what if you really just don't want to spend any money? How can you decide if a purchase is really worth it or not?
0: I mean, Dylan, the best money you're ever going to save is the money that you decide not to spend, right? So people have to remember the word sale doesn't always equal the word deal. It doesn't. And when it comes, true, to BOGO, people love that stuff, buy one, get one free. The get one free doesn't really help you if you can't afford to buy one to begin with.
1: So very good,
0: yeah,
1: point.
0: Isn't that true? Some online shoppers in there, I like the 24-hour rule. Before you buy something, put it in your cart, wait, decide if you come back tomorrow. You're probably going to get pinged on email anyway. And then I've come up with something I've used for decades called the acid test. When you're going to make a big financial purchase, you want to ask three questions. Do I want it? Do I need it? And can I afford it? If you can't answer a resounding yes to all of them, mm-hmm, then you probably shouldn't make that purchase. And then this one, avoid buy now, pay later. If you can't afford it, don't buy it. I mean, Dylan, whatever happened to layaway plans? You put the money away, then you got something.
1: Yes.
0: Now companies have flipped the script.
1: And we're falling for it.
0: Yeah, every time.
1: Yeah. Money is just so, so stressful. What can we do about our mental health when it comes to just finances and money in general?
0: I think this is a really tough one because people are on social media every single day, and everyone's leading the life of Riley on social media, right? Mm-hmm. Their trips, their cars, the restaurants that they eat at. Of course, that's going to cause us envy. It's going to make us feel jealous overall, but you don't know anybody's financial situation. Nobody's posting up their credit card debt on Instagram, and nobody's putting up their net worth statement on social media. So the big pro tip in here is to set goals. Make sure that you set long-term and short-term financial goals. Meet twice a year, add them up, and then the big one here for people at home is education is empowerment. You know, my mom is a fifth grade school teacher. Mm-hmm. The only way to learn this is by doing. So I would pick a topic a month. Maybe it's a Roth IRA. Maybe it's a Rule 72 or learning how your mortgage works, and either find a trusted resource, friend, family member, financial professional, or I've talked about this, use AI as a study buddy to break it down into plain, simple English.
2: Forget my ignorance. Rule 72.
0: That just says, how long, Craig, is it going to take my money to double? If I have $10,000 and I make 12%, it's going to take 6 years for my money to double.
2: This is why you're an expert.
0: Yeah, wow. We try.
1: This is really great. Thank you so much.
0: Thanks, Ed. So much.
1: All right, coming up this morning, we are catching up with the one and only Lindsay Zarniak as she combines sports and true crime in her new investigative series that you do not want to miss. And later, we are sitting down with the director and star of another new show, Leah Thompson and Tracy Spiridakos are here. They're going to tell us all about Anna Pigeon.
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0: with a guest we all love around here. One of us, maybe a bit more than others. Lindsay Zarniak is an Emmy Award-winning sports journalist and Craig's better half.
1: For decades, she's reported on some of the biggest stories in sports, but now Lindsay is entering the true crime arena with Game Day Murders.
2: Yes, if I could blush, I would. It's a new series from Investigation Discovery that dives into the shocking cases that made headlines beyond the game. Here's a look.
3: During the Stanley Cup playoffs, Mike Danton is trying to orchestrate a murder. In the long storied history of the NHL, there has never been a story as shocking. The story of Mike Danton is as scandalous a crime story in professional sports as I have ever heard.
2: Dun, dun, dun. Welcome back.
3: Thanks. It's great to be here.
2: It's always fun when you can interview your spouse. Not awkward at all.
3: Do you feel funny?
2: I do feel funny.
0: Craig's not usually funny. In this seat. He just has to be
3: He starts to get fidgety when he feels uncomfortable.
2: Let's talk about the series. Some of you have covered the biggest names in sports. I know. But you've covered the biggest names in sports for years. But this is a new lane. This is a new chapter. What made you want to venture out into this?
3: I think when the opportunity presented itself, part of the thing is when you are given access in what you do in your job to these athletes, and you watch them on the field, what they do, but you see them off the field, the locker room, the camaraderie they build, you realize the culture around sports. Mm-hmm. And that was a big piece of it for me, because everybody has a story, and these stories are incredibly entertaining, compelling, tragic in a lot of ways. But it also was just such a different side of sports. And at the key of it, the seed of what I think was the catalyst for a lot of these crimes, there are things that people can all relate to.
2: Sure.
3: They're the things like greed, jealousy, you know, all of that. So there was a lot about it that I was really intrigued by. I never thought we would have as many stories to tell in these marquee sports. That's what really blew me away, because I was like, really? How are we going to do that? I mean, tonight's episode is NHL, a murder for hire plot that was going on in the midst of the Stanley Cup playoffs. So things that I had never heard about. So they're really interesting stories, but they really speak to the culture of humanity in some ways.
0: Yeah. And each of these episodes focuses on a different crime story with a different athlete. There was one that actually hit close to home for you.
3: I would say the one that hit closest to home for sure was Sean Taylor. Yeah. And that's the NFL player who was murdered. And that was back in 2007. I was covering that story in Washington when that happened. And it was, you know, that was one of the things when you ask questions about, like, what was one of the stories that shaped you most? I think that that's a long time ago.
0: From
3: when I worked there at NBC. Yeah. And the thing that struck me most, I think, from that was not only the story itself, but just knowing that team, those men in that locker room, and watching a team grieve was something that really, I think, shaped the way that I look at journalism. So,
4: Did Craig give you any true crime tips now that you're joining him in that world?
2: Oh, you mean the Dateline part of me?
4: Yeah.
2: Oh. By the way, I give her no tips. I've been married for 15 years. No tips.
4: That's not true.
2: Yeah.
4: I mean, no, you're a great sounding
0: boy.
3: But for real, yeah, like it is a different thing. I mean, I think one thing that I found really eye-opening was the process. Yeah. And we did talk about that a lot, because this is my first time being around this type of show. And I was so just blown away by the producers and what they do day in and day out, how they get families to talk. A lot of this is also about another opportunity to really carry on someone's legacy after they've passed.
4: So true.
3: And so I think we talked about that.
2: We did.
3: Yeah.
2: One of the coolest parts.
3: You're moving on.
2: Well, no, because I want to make sure. Well, this is you don't have 3 hours, sweetie.
3: Okay, but I just thought you could interject.
2: Well, I was just going to say that one of my favorite parts of this whole process has been Shaquille O'Neal,
3: yes,
2: who, if you don't know, is like a true crime junkie. So Shaq is like, he's an EP on this project.
3: He is.
2: What's it been like working with a guy who's become a friend?
3: Oh, he's amazing. I mean, first of all, what's crazy is early 2000s in Miami, he came to the Heat when I was there. I was a fledgling reporter, and I remember the first time he shook my hand, it was like,
2: yeah, you know? It's massive.
3: So I really looked up to him literally, but also just as the athlete that he is. And then to know that he was coming on board, I was so pumped, because everything he does, he gets behind so much. But now getting to know him, I mean, he is sending story ideas at all hours. He's so involved, and he's awesome.
2: He thinks the world of you as well, so much so he wanted you to see something.
3: Oh,
2: take a look.
3: What?
5: Hello, Lindsay. I know you're surprised to see me. I just want to say three things. I love you. I want to say thank you for your hard work on working with me on Game Day Matters. It's a dream come true. You are the best. And I would be there next to you, but I don't get up that early, Lindsay. Love you. Bye-bye.
0: You know what's funny?
2: He's the best.
0: He's never said that to you.
2: Yeah. He's not. No. No, he's got a favorite Melvin, and it's this one. So,
3: oh, that is so sweet. Thank you, guys.
0: That's the deal. Yeah. That's really
3: he's
0: cool.
3: He is so awesome, and he's just such a caring person. And every project he's involved in, he really does it for the good of what the project is, you know?
2: I'm proud of you.
0: You
2: can catch Game Day Murders every Monday on Investigation Discovery.
3: Don't forget. Recorded?
2: I'll hear about it forever. By the way, since we're promoting things, don't forget to check out my conversation with Lindsay on Glass Half Full, wherever you get your podcasts.
0: This is so fun to have you here. I love watching Craig blush.
3: I know. Yes. It's really cute. It's fun to be with you guys.
0: So I actually have to leave to go host the fourth hour with Chanel. I'm filling in there. Can you fill in for me here?
2: No!
3: Yes! An author wheel.
2: Okay.
0: Yeah. All right. No, I love when they do the sweetie talk.
3: You
0: will feel like the third
2: one. All right. But you want to take it away? That's your part.
3: Absolutely. Coming up, actresses Leah Thompson, Tracy Spiridakos are here giving us a first look at their new drama. It is awesome, based on the Anna Pigeon book series. We're
2: you
3: catching
2: watched
3: up.
2: It last night.
3: I loved it.
4: Yeah.
3: So did our son. He came in our and he watched half of it.
2: We're going to catch
3: is
2: up
3: that weird?
2: Right after.
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0: We are back with actresses Leah Thompson and Tracy Spiridaccos.
1: Yeah, of course, Leah's been entertaining us for decades, best known for her role as Lorraine Baines McFly in Back to the Future. And Tracy spent eight seasons fighting crime and solving cases as Detective Haley Upton on Chicago PD.
2: So now they're teaming up for the new crime drama, Anna Pigeon. Leah directs the series. Tracy stars as Anna, a park ranger haunted by her past who finds herself investigating dangerous crimes in the breathtaking wilderness. Take a look.
3: This is the fifth part.
4: Hey, there's no one here golfing. I totally ran out of balls. Come on. You can.

0: mean, that was so compelling. We were watching that last night, and I have to say, I mean, the characters in this series, this is just amazing. Leah, you directed this, but you have had the rights to this best-selling novel series for 12 years.
1: Yes.
0: What was it that drew you to this, and why?
1: It has everything I love. It's a Western. It's got a strong, complicated, amazing female at the center of it. There's mysteries. There's murder. And I love the national parks. I love protecting them. I love going to them. I love the whole thing. So everything about this book series, I was so passionate and about it. And I cannot believe that it finally came true after 12 years. And I got to executive produce and direct the pilot, the first episode and the last two episodes, and really help form everything. I got to help hire everybody and find my absolute perfect Anna, who is just a genius. She's so great. And I couldn't be more excited for the people to see it.
2: And that nature, the beauty that you talk about, I mean, it's on full display and it's not AI. You're really showing these gorgeous scenes. Tracy, I know for you, you even like had a moment with a bald eagle. You were riding horses. What did the environment do for your performance? The fact that it was so beautiful.
3: It was incredible. Every day was breathtaking and you can't help but feel immersed and fought. I mean, the character loves nature and goes, does everything she can to protect it, but you can't help but being there, just being awestruck by it all, and getting to film with all the animals, horseback riding, but like a bald eagle right by was incredible.
1: We had a cougar. We had
4: You've acted for decades. Now you've directed a few projects as well. Is there one that you prefer over the other, or do they complement each other perhaps? Does one make you better at the other?
1: Absolutely. I've been directing for 20 years. I'm a very passionate filmmaker. I love using all of my knowledge that I've used as a dancer, as a singer, on Broadway, everything, and all the different things I've had the opportunity to direct, comedies, dramas, you know. It all works together.
4: All feeds off each
1: other. Yeah, and I just love our business. I love telling stories. And I feel so grateful to have worked for 45 years.
0: I love that that these characters, you can tell that there are drips and drabs, especially of Anna's character coming out in this so much. And how much of Hayley Upton do you feel, Tracy, that you brought with you to this role?
3: You know what? Actually, it was more, I felt like I had to unknow some stuff that I know, because Hayley was kicking indoors every day and, you know, knows how to clear a room. Whereas Anna, that's not what her training is. She's more, you know, first aid, and she's had some training. So there's an episode where I had to go into a house and I had to know less. Be like, you should be a little nervous maybe. Yeah. And, you know, so kind of take it back a little bit to the things that I knew from PD, to not, she's just a little different with all that stuff.
1: But it was super helpful that she knew how to do all that stuff. Cause as an actor, it's a hard thing to train, you know? So it was, thank you.
2: Before we let y'all go, Leah, we do just want to chat with you because it's an exciting time for your family that daughter, you're gearing up for another wedding. Your daughter Zoe Deutsch getting married soon. How's planning coming?
1: She's doing most of it, but I'm really excited because I love her fiance, Jimmy Tatro. He's wonderful. They both have big hits on Netflix right now, Hawk and Voicemails for Isabel. And they're just like the nicest people. And we have to not talk about the business at dinner. Because they're all in the business. Yeah, we're like, stop talking about it. But I'm so happy and grateful, and I'm a new grandmother, and that's incredible.
2: Oh my gosh.
4: All the things are happening.
1: I love it.
0: Leah, Tracy, thank you guys so much. Their new show, Anna Pigeon, premiering this Friday at 10 on USA Network.
4: All right, up next, we're going to get a life lesson on the importance of friendship. And then a little bit later, look at the popularity of peptides. We're going to break down one of skincare's buzziest ingredients right now. When the third hour of today comes right back.

0: back with our series of Life Lessons. And this morning we're going to talk about friendship and how to make more meaningful connections.
1: To help, we brought in one of our good friends, Dr. Sue Varma. She's a board-certified psychiatrist and author of the book Practical Optimism. Dr. Varma, it's always so good to see you. Good morning.
2: Thank you. Good morning.
1: So what I think is just so interesting is, of course, like, we all want friends, but there's actually some science and research that shows that these friendships, they can actually add to your years of your life. I mean, how incredible is that?
3: Absolutely. You know, friendships help us live longer. They decrease our mortality by 50%. And I really truly believe that the quality of your life and your health, absolutely, is determined by the quality of your friendships.
1: Wow.
3: We have 30% less risk of stroke and of heart attacks, 30% less risk of dementia. And we can decrease the risk of getting dementia by 5 years, delay it by having good friendships.
1: Wow.
0: You know, it's one of those things where making new friends is hard at any age.
3: Yes.
0: But as you get older, it can become even harder.
3: Totally.
0: Let's talk about some ways that we can actually make new friendships, create new friendships.
3: It's so interesting. It takes 50 hours to make just a regular casual
0: friend.
3: And to have a close friend, 80 to 100, and a bestie is 200 hours. So as adults, who has this kind of time?
0: No one.
3: So I always say show up in places consistently, right? Proximity is the number one thing. Are you in the same places at the same time? Is there a gym class that you like to go to? Is there a coffee shop that you like to work at? Be at the same place at the same time and start small. Hey, at the gym, is this the exercise class that you've always taken? Who's the best instructor? I'm finding this too challenging. Is there something easier? Or if you're going to a coffee shop, I come here all the time, but I don't know if I love it. What else is in the area? How did you find this place? So like simple questions, lowering the entry barrier and following up and not being afraid to be the first person to reach out.
2: And once you find that person that you've targeted as maybe being a good friend, how do you deepen that connection and relationship?
3: You know, so proximity, reliability, consistency, being the first person to say, you know what, I didn't hear from this person. And even if I was the one to make plans last time, don't worry about it. I'm going to reach out again. Hmm. Self-disclosure is really important. Vulnerability is a really big part of deepening a friendship. And sharing something, you know, it could be as simple as, you know, I'm not feeling great in my outfit or my body right now, or I'm really struggling. There's a class that I want to take and I just haven't fitted. Or I don't know, how are you balancing, like, parenting and having a family and time with your spouse?
0: Yeah.
3: So asking for advice, allowing the other person to really show up and tell you who they are, because we're so focused on being interesting. It's more important to be interested and curious in other people.
0: That's good.
1: That is a great reminder. Dr. Varma, thank you so much. What a great conversation. I think so many people could benefit from that.
0: Yes.
1: Appreciate it. Coming up, we are helping you get in on one of beauty's biggest trends right now with a look at the best peptide products to keep your skin looking firm and smooth. The third hour.

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1: Yes, and today we're going to take a closer look at an ingredient that you've probably seen a lot these days. We're talking about peptides.
2: Yes, and here to explain what they are and how they work, dermatologist Dr. Angela Lamb. Dr. Lamb, good morning.
3: Thank you for having me. I'm excited to be here to talk all things peptides.
1: First of all, what
0: is that?
1: We see them everywhere. It's all over your social media feed, peptide. What is a peptide?
3: A peptide is a piece of a protein. So in our skin, we have that top layer, the epidermis, then we have that middle layer, the dermis. That's where our collagen and elastin are. That's what gives our skin that vibrance. It helps keep it from aging. And if you basically give it some building blocks, some small pieces of protein, it helps it actually maintain its protein very well and keep you looking youthful. And actually, we were laughing. It helps you actually get more friends. You just did a friendship. You know, there's good data
0: really?
3: On that. The better you look, the more.
0: Yeah.
3: Like, exactly.
0: And then you live longer because you have more food.
2: Okay, what is this one? And what is with this shape?
3: This is an incredible product. This is by Anua. It actually combines those collagen peptides and retinols. Retinol is one of the key ingredients that helps with anti-aging. Again, it helps fortify our collagen and elastin. And again, by having those peptides in there, it helps it really give it those main kind of structural blocks to really do what it needs to do. It also has gua sha. So one of our producers' mothers, exactly. It also has gua sha. So what I like is it combines that, you know, really kind of lifting motion that helps decrease inflammation, gives you some of that lymphatic drainage so you don't look as puffy. You know, sometimes if you've eaten too much salt or you didn't get enough sleep, you're a little puffy. So this gives you what you need for your skin. Also, almost like a spa-like effect as well.
2: Okay. Nice. We love a mask.
3: Yes. Fun. So these masks, I don't think, Al is not here today. He's usually one that tries out the masks. So this is great
4: for you. Let me tell you what our bathroom chores look like at home.
1: I do love a mask.
3: That's good. Especially for somebody that's on camera, because it's going to give you, this has hyaluronic acid. This is the Neutrogena collagen mask. It has hyaluronic acid. I know, all the business. All the business. It has niacinamide for inflammation. So you put this on, you can use it once if you're a little puffy. So this gives you what you need for your skin. Also, almost like a spa-like effect as well.
2: Okay. Nice. We love a mask.
3: Yes. So these masks, I don't think, Al is not here today. He's usually one that tries out the masks. So this is great
4: for you. Let me tell you what our bathroom chores look like at home.
1: I do love a mask.
3: That's good. Especially for somebody that's on camera, because it's going to give you, this has hyaluronic acid. This is the Neutrogena collagen mask. It has hyaluronic acid. I know. All the business. All the business. It has niacinamide for inflammation. So you put this on, you can use it once a day. Again, after you travel, for example, you haven't had as much hydration. Maybe before an event. So this will be good for you all who are camera forward. So you put this on, leave it on, you know, as low as maybe 3 minutes, up to 10 to 15. He's going to pass today.
1: But
3: this one is wonderful. It can give you that glassy look.
0: And how do we do more of that? I want that.
3: Exactly.
0: Yeah.
3: Hyaluronic acid, niacinamide, those peptides in there, that's going to give you everything you need.
1: I love a serum even more than a mask.
3: But this is actually a serum for your hair. This is the Ordinary.
0: Oh.
3: For example, when you're seeing the first signs of hair aging, the hair ages just like the skin. Patients come to me all the time. I don't have the hair I had when we were 18. I'm like, it's not going to happen. So before perhaps you see your dermatologist, my hairdresser loves this product. You can use this once a day on clean hair. You don't have to wash it off. And again, it has some caffeine. So it's going to help with all the anti-aging properties and those peptides you need for your hair.
2: All right.
3: This is for the nails. All right.
0: That's pretty.
3: So
0: what
3: the nails have a different type of protein. It has keratin. You can use this once or twice a day around your cuticles. Those are really going to help to fortify them. One of our producers used these for about 2 weeks, and it really helped her nails. It strengthens. It helps them not to look as dry and irritated. Again, these are all proteins, different proteins, keratin. You have to pump the back there.
1: That's a nice scent, too.
3: Yeah, no, this is great. You can really use it, if you have.
0: That's really nice.
3: For you all, you're a couple, so you want to make sure you keep all the cuticles, hands nice and moisturized for mutual benefit.
0: You want the soft hands, Dr. Lamb.
3: We
0: want soft hands.
3: This is a Lantern product for around the eyes. And so what's nice is they're actually offering a 30% off.
2: Ooh,
3: so
2: it's
3: you
2: a
3: scan
2: nice
3: the QR code. You know, the skin around the eyes is about 10% as thick as everywhere else. And so you really want to make sure you're building those eyes up. You're getting the peptides in there. This one also has caffeine to decrease that puffiness and inflammation. Last but not least, we have this Lancer product. This is a Face Reality product. So what I love about this is it's an antioxidant peptide serum. You can use this twice a day. It goes on nice and light. And this is going to have resveratrol. It's going to have copper, all of those things to fight the assault that our skin is getting on a daily basis. So sun, think pollution, all of that. Twice a day, you can layer this underneath moisturizer.
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2: But first, Jenna and Chanel, the newest member of the DC Universe, Kyle Chandler, is here.
3: Have a great day. Bye-bye.
1: Dylan's going to be up
2: next. Yes.
1: She's back.
2: Yes, she's here.
4: Every day.
2: We are adding to the star power in our studio.
4: The biggest names.
2: Movie.
3: What can you tell us about it?
1: Welcome to the Today family.
0: This is going well.
2: It is, isn't it?
4: Everything and everyone you're talking about. Only on Today. 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
1: and Chanel.
0: We got it. Yeah, we're shining today.
2: With today's guest co-host, Dylan Dreyer, plus actor Kyle Chandler.
0: Everything feels all right with Jenna and Chanel. We're shining today.
3: Hi, everybody. It is Monday, August 3rd. Yes, Jenna is off. Dylan is here. She's our guest co-host today.
4: Hi.
3: Why am I nervous to do this?
4: Dylan just said she was nervous, and I'm like, are you kidding me? I don't count.
3: I'm a little rusty.
4: We haven't worked together. It's been like a year.
3: And when we do, it's on the radio.
4: I know.
3: Like, who knows?
4: But I love you so much, I could cry.
3: I know. Right?
4: That's why this is like, I was like, put stuff in prompter because Dylan and I could go off the rails.
3: Yeah.
4: Very quickly.
3: We could just sit back and have a whole conversation.
4: So we're going to be very careful, or we're going to try.
3: Well, thanks for having me.
4: Yeah. Happy birthday.
3: Thank you.
4: You just celebrated 45.
3: Why do you say it like that?
4: So old. No, I'm just kidding.
3: You will always be older than me.
4: I know.
3: Yes.
4: How do you feel?
3: I feel the same. Honestly, like, we were in Turks and Caicos on a family vacation, and I spent the day yesterday flying back. So yesterday was, like, one of those days where it was, like, no one woke up and thought it was my birthday.
4: Oh,
3: and then eventually the boys realized it, and they were like, so all day long they were just saying, happy birthday, mommy, happy birthday,
4: that's
3: mommy.
4: Cute.
3: So it was cute.
4: So you guys, you've talked about this before on the show, you've been going to Turks and Caicos now with the with Brian's family for, gosh, how many years has it been?
3: 13, 14 years?
4: 13 or 14 years. Since I've known you,
3: you
4: guys go to Turks. It's like this, you know, it's like the thing you look forward to every year.
3: I know. And the big question was, like, what's this year going to be, right?
4: Yeah.
3: Things have changed a little bit. The thing is, it's booked, like, 2 years in advance, right? So, like, sometimes schedules don't work out. So people are like, where's Brian?
4: Yeah.
3: I mean, it just didn't work out this year. Two of my nephews also weren't there. Like, you hope for the best, right?
4: Yeah.
3: But I still went. I took the boys. You know, it's like family is family. And to me, yes, it was a family I married into, but it's a family I'm very close with. I love my sister-in-law, my father-in-law, my mother-in-law, like everybody, like my kids have their cousins who they're obsessed with and they're equally obsessed with my kids. So it wasn't going to change anything.
4: Here's what I love. I've talked about it. I talk about it all the time. You know, look, my mom was divorced twice. Mm-hmm. So I was a child of divorce twice. Once I was a child, I don't remember. But what I can tell you is I think I turned out just fine because of exactly what you're doing. I think, listen, sometimes things can be contentious in families, and I recognize mm-hmm. that. But at its best, if you can, you know, you're able to, the kids can still be with their cousins and you don't make it a thing. I think I can see how it makes it a lot easier for everybody involved and probably for you.
3: Yeah. And I had a great trip. Yeah. I mean, I'm in Turks and Caicos. I've got all the extended family there
4: So there's somebody to watch all the 12 children that she has.
3: To watch all the kids. And I just get to sit there and I'm like my father-in-law just kept saying I'm primary, which meant he was watching the kids in the pool and in the ocean. And I would just sit back and I'm like, all right, I'm just going to soak this in. I had a great time.
4: And you know what? I was just thinking, and I didn't think about this before, but if you're the grandparents, thank God that you still have your grandkids around.
3: Why would I take that away from them?
4: 1,000,000%.
3: Yes. Yeah. On both sides.
4: Yeah.
3: So.
4: Okay. So you're in that chapter. And also, you've moved to the suburbs. We've both been city parents for so long, and we talked about it, so that when Dylan moved off into the suburbs, I'm like, bye. So how is it in those parts with grass?
3: I mean, it was hard enough to get you to come down to Battery Park when I lived
4: know.
3: There.
4: Take the train 30 minutes.
3: Right?
4: You live
3: in your little bubble when you live in New York.
4: So it's just there are a lot of new things. And now you have a new place,
3: Yeah. I mean, it's a lot of new.
4: Yeah.
3: And I didn't know. And you don't know day to day how it's going to go. But I'm a big person who doesn't like look into the future.
4: Yep.
3: I love to plan, but I love to plan for my day. You know, like I'll make my menu for the day.
4: Yeah.
3: I'll make like, here's what I'm doing today. But I don't worry about 2 weeks from now. Right. So I just live kind of in this like this day.
4: And it's working.
3: And it's working.
4: Dylan and I have talked, you know, as adults, sometimes it can be hard to find friends,
3: mm-hmm.
4: especially new friends. You have your friends from college or your girlfriends that you grew up with. But sometimes, you know, when you start working, it's hard to meet adults.
3: Yeah.
4: And that aren't just necessarily your kids,
3: friends, parents.
4: Right.
3: And I find that you meet, you know, yes, you grow up with all those different friends, but you meet people at certain points of your life who I feel like God put into your life at that moment.
4: Mm.
3: Right. And they're going to be those friends of this moment, you know, and you're going to grow with them.
4: Yeah.
3: And, you know, I think about the I imagine when I moved to the suburbs, like, you know, I grew up on just in the middle of nowhere. My dad built our house in the woods. We had like acres of property. And I thought I wanted that when I finally moved out of the city and into the suburbs. But I'm renting a house right now, and it's in like kind of a very close, tightly packed community. Mm-hmm. And I'm like, holy cow, I needed community. Mm-hmm. I didn't know I needed it so much. I have my friend who lives up the street, who's become such a dear friend of mine, who literally texts me every day, I picked up that package that was sitting on your porch for 3 days, you know,
4: Well, you know what I say, and I hope people don't take this the wrong way, but sometimes, especially now that I'm on my own too with the kids, sometimes it's like, man, I need a wife.
3: So true.
4: Like, I just need somebody to, like, I don't know, do the things that we do as wives.
3: Yes.
4: Like, I just want one of me. Sometimes, you know?
3: Yes.
4: And so, like, my cousin was in town last week, and I was like, Camille, and she was supposed to be here for 2 days, and she ended up staying for like a week and a half. And I'm like, anybody who's there?
3: Yes.
4: Because it helps to have a wife.
3: It's so great.
4: And so you have wives.
3: Because you know what a wife does?
4: What does a wife
3: do? A husband will take out the trash. A wife will replace the plastic trash bag. And that's what's missing, right? I want somebody else to replace the plastic trash bag.
4: Well, that's sweet.
3: Yeah.
4: That's sweet. Okay, well, speaking of friendship, the truth of the matter is it got us to thinking about our friendship. First of all, you were here my very first day.
3: First day. I have a picture, and I was looking back at the picture of your first day when there were, like, signs all over, like, welcome Chanel.
4: Look at that.
3: And
4: I saved that dress because one day I want to fit into it again.
3: You look so
4: I, like, save it. That was back picture. When I just had kale and went running. And
3: well, you were starting at the Today Show.
4: Exactly. Oh, there you go.
3: And I feel like something about us clicked right off the bat, which is weird because I tend to be socially awkward, right? Like, I'm very shy.
4: Yeah.
3: I'm not like an outgoing, like, welcome,
4: yeah,
3: you know, let me take you out to lunch kind of person. I'm like a, hi,
4: yeah,
3: I'm here if you want to be friends.
4: It's
3: but I'm
4: so funny because
3: I'm, anything.
4: So look at Dylan in this picture. So play like you're me and you see this video on my first day. So Lester Holt is Lester Holt. Oh my gosh. And then, you know, Erica Hill, I grew up watching her like on, you know, in all these places. And so you were kind of like, you were like a blankie.
3: The nerd on the end?
4: No, I remember in my interview here at NBC, I'm sharing with you guys, they asked me, you know, of all the talent, like, do I know anybody? Do I see anybody? Do, you know, who do I like? Who could I, you know? And I named you.
3: Aww.
4: And I remember saying, like, she seems so nice. Like, she just seems like such a nice, like, you would do the weather and say, what do you say? Here's a peek out your window. I'm like, well, thank you. You just were always so nice. And so nice is magnetic to me. You guys know I love nice people. And then the rest is history. One of my favorite stories I've ever done at the Today Show was with you.
3: When we did like the golf dance combo.
4: Yes. So Dylan is very good at golf and I like to dance. And we decided, what if I show you how to dance and you show me how to play golf? And the thing is,
3: and this, we had only been friends for what, a couple years?
4: Like, yeah, and this is before anybody in wardrobe cared about us. I was like, what was that?
3: What are we wearing?
4: Why y'all have me in those pants? Remember when Devin was like, here, wear these. And I'm like, okay.
3: I guess this is what you
4: got. Is there a clip? Do we have a clip of it? I haven't seen it in years. Which part?
3: The dancing part was so funny.
5: Push, push,
3: wait, what?
5: Push, push. And then you push.
4: What are we pushing?
5: You push. Push. What's another word for push? You just have to watch. You just have to look. Move your butt.
4: I'm like, come on, dance.
3: I had tears rolling down.
4: She was like crying. And then we look at the photographers, and all the photographers were laughing. I mean, it was like, I was like, I love this
3: job. You couldn't get my body to do what it needed to do.
4: I'm like, just move your hips. Okay, well, before we run out of time, you guys haven't gone to Dylan's Instagram page and looked at her vacation photos, the joyous children, all that. That's great. But what everybody is talking about is if we zoom in.
3: No, we don't have to zoom in.
4: You have no,
3: we're
4: with our eyes, not the camera.
3: Okay.
4: You have like a 12 pack.
3: That's not possible.
4: No, it's like literally any muscle that can bulge, bulges. She's like, Cal, move this way so we can see the left quadrant of the ab. Would you like to share with America what you've been doing?
3: Well,
4: I know, and I'll tell everybody, but you go first.
3: Wait, what are you going to say?
4: I'm going to say, in your whatever, not defense isn't the word, but I said earlier in our meeting, you know the memes or things on Instagram, it'll be like Kobe Bryant, and it's like, you know, you got to practice when no one's watching, or you got to, you know what I mean? The real work happens when people are sleeping. That's Dylan. You are very disciplined. You talked about it. You write a list for your day. You know, we'll have cinnamon rolls, and I'll be, like, chewing them, and Dylan will be like,
3: no, I will eat. No, I do not. That's
4: you're like, Chanel, that has gluten.
3: You do. Well, gluten's a whole different.
4: I know, because she knows I have an allergy that I'm in denial about.
3: You know that I love to eat.
4: Yeah.
3: But I also just eat at certain times.
4: Okay.
3: Like, if it's 1:30 in the afternoon, you've already missed lunch. You don't get lunch.
4: So did you eat today? I'm going to, for the next 2 weeks, follow Dylan around and do whatever she does. So next year, I'm going to have a 14-pack.
3: I also do soda method. Like, you have to exercise.
4: Oh, you do soda method.
3: And you know I'm obsessed with that.
4: Yeah,
3: that works
4: soda.
3: So really, good with
4: soda
3: my
4: soda method, is that
3: schedule.
4: That's like your own body weight and...
3: Yes, and you do, like, you could do 5 minutes, you could do 25 minutes, whatever you fit into your day, so I can fit something into my day.
4: Well, the
3: day.
4: Soda method Instagram page just exploded, so thank you for that. Thank you for sharing.
3: Yay!
4: Love you, Bill.
3: I love you.
4: Okay, we have a great show for you today. The DC Universe has a new superhero, and he's here, Kyle Chandler.
3: But first, we are solving your social dilemmas after this.

0: Okay, are you ready to help our viewers navigate some awkward situations?
1: I'm going to try, but I'm equally as awkward. So.
0: Okay, let's do it. It's time for Social Dilemmas. You were supposed to say it. Oh, sorry. Okay,
1: I'm learning.
0: It says Dylan and Chanel both in the prompter. Okay, first one. Ready?
1: I'm ready.
0: My boss, Raina, is a talker. She'll spend 30 minutes in my office venting about her personal life, and now she's calling me after work to keep it going. How can I politely set boundaries and let Raina know this is too much?
1: Well,
0: dear Abby,
1: the reason why you think I'm so nice and kind is because I will listen to someone talk for hours. Mm. I just nod.
0: So all that time you didn't really want to hear me? Dylan and I used to share a dressing room. We didn't even get to that. Dylan would pump in front of me. Like, I've seen it.
1: I'd hook up the pumps and
0: just, you know, in my day, I had a big thing. I was and you couldn't pick it up. So I was so impressed with the
1: technology.
0: Yeah, you just walk around.
1: But anyway. Yes, when someone tells me a story, I'm very good at, yeah, I know, that stinks.
0: Do you care inside?
1: Yeah, no, I'm not even listening.
0: You should, we gotta break you free.
1: I tune out, and then there are keywords that I tune back in. And then I give my little 2 cents because I'm listening.
0: Yeah.
1: But I'm not I don't take on other people's drama.
0: So then what if they called you at home and kept it going?
1: I don't answer the phone that much.
0: Well, there you go.
1: But in person, what would you do?
0: I would do the same.
1: Yeah.
0: Yeah. Because I would feel bad because clearly you need to tell me something.
1: Sometimes people don't even want your advice. They just want to get it off their chest.
0: But I do. If those kinds of folks, I probably don't answer unless I'm ready. Mm-hmm. To have a long conversation. So if your friend is not picking up sometimes, maybe that's why. All right, next. Oh, you read the next one.
1: Okay. Whenever my extended family vacations together, my sister-in-law sleeps in really late, past 10 a.m. We end up waiting to start the day until she's up. My husband says I'm overreacting, but I think it's rude. Who's right?
0: I think you should let her sleep.
1: Yeah, go do your own
0: thing. Go do your own thing. Stop waiting for her to do you. Do you.
1: My family is very much where we all have to do everything together. Mm-hmm. Where are we going for dinner? What are we eating for lunch? Just do what you want to do. And we'll reconnect at some point during the day.
0: I totally agree. When you were in Turks, did you guys move in a group or was it?
1: We have moments. Breakfast was always at 8:30 for whoever wanted to go.
0: That's
1: but some people just didn't show up.
0: Yeah.
1: And then it's all right, we'll see you at lunch. And if you don't show up for lunch, fine, we'll see you at
0: dinner. Agree. Don't hover. Let her live her life.
1: Yeah, just do your own thing.
0: All right, here's the last one. I was recently on a girls' trip and wore a skimpier bathing suit than I normally would. I was horrified when my friend posted a group pic with me wearing it. I asked her to take it down, but she says, but I look hot.
1: Wait, she looks hot or the girl?
0: The friend is like, I look hot, so I don't care how you look. I look hot. Post. What? She said she's hot?
2: Yes.
1: Oh, the friend is hot.
0: Oh, she looks hot. Hot?
2: No,
1: hot. The friend, here's the friend who felt uncomfortable.
0: Yeah.
1: Her friend told her, you look hot.
0: Oh, so she
1: shouldn't feel uncomfortable.
0: Got it.
1: Yeah.
0: That's probably a better scenario than, I look hot. Sorry about you, post.
1: It's a totally different situation.
0: Totally different scenario. No, if you don't feel comfortable, first of all, when you're taking the picture, don't you say, if you don't, well, not you. You can't relate to this.
1: I pushed my kids out of the way.
0: Yeah. But for the rest of us, you say, hey, don't post this, though.
1: Yeah, you should be able to have the right to say,
0: right,
1: I don't want that posted.
0: But usually vacation pictures, you know that the girls are going to post it.
1: Yeah, but there has to be, you know, are you okay with it if I post it?
0: Okay, and if she says take it down, maybe you should.
1: You should just take it down.
0: Okay, if you have a social dilemma, tell us about it at JennaandChanel.com.
1: All right, coming up next, Kyle Chandler. He is joining the DC Universe in the new series Lanterns, and he is going to give us a sneak peek right after.

0: Chandler has spent decades bringing unforgettable characters to life, including his iconic role as Coach Taylor in Friday Night Lights.
1: Well, now Kyle is stepping into the DC universe as the legendary Green Lantern, Hal Jordan, in the highly anticipated new series, Lanterns. Take a look.
2: Want a beer?
3: God, yes.
2: Oh, here.
3: My father-in-law's got paper on you, and you haven't even met him yet. He's not a man you want to owe.
2: It sounds like a woman in debt.
0: You, my friend, are officially a superhero.
4: That's what they tell me. That's what they tell
0: me. How does it feel?
4: It feels super. I mean, when I first got the call and I read the script, I was very uncertain. And
0: why?
4: Taking on the role of a superhero, and I thought, oh gosh, it's gonna, you know, I thought about the actual making of green screen, this, that, and what, the whole mechanics of everything. But when I read the script, I was my daughter and my wife were sitting on the couch. I asked them to read it the second time, playing the other characters, and they immediately stood up at the end and just went, "You have to do this." And I was like, "I agree." And I think I called within 5 minutes to my agent and said, "Let's just go."
1: That's awesome.
4: And the people that are involved in this show, I keep saying this on interviews, but it's just so true. From the top to the bottom, we're so spectacular and so good at what they did. So professional and so artistic and collaborative.
1: Yeah.
4: The joy that came from shooting this thing, I think, is present on what you see. And Kelly MacDonald, who you just saw, she's fantastic. She's so good. And Aaron Pierre.
0: Of course.
4: We didn't know each other, but you start one of these shows.
0: Look at that.
4: We had so much fun. It was crazy.
1: And now that you're a superhero, I mean, you get to experience the world of Comic-Con and all the fans. What is that world crazy?
4: I didn't know about it. I didn't know anything about it, and I didn't know what it. I didn't know it was a worldwide. Right.
0: Yeah.
4: So in San Diego about a week ago, Garrett Dillahunt, he and I wanted to go down on the main floor. And he's an actor in the show. Great guy, great actor. And so we asked, you know, can we go on the floor? And they're like, you can't go on the floor. You know, it's a huge space, huge. And all these people walking around, the costumes they design and this and that, and all the artists put their work up and the merchandise. And it's huge. And so we asked, well, can we get masks or something? And so they came to us at lunchtime, and they brought two stormtrooper helmets.
1: Throw them off the set.
4: We put them on. We walked through the whole thing for like an hour, you know, and got to see that. And it was amazing.
0: It really is like another ecosystem.
4: Yeah.
0: You mentioned Aaron Pierre. A lot of ladies are obsessed with him.
4: Yeah.
0: But they're equally obsessed with you. They call you a silver fox.
4: Yeah, yeah.
0: I mean, you know. But talk to me about...
1: Yeah, I know.
4: Silver fox. I've not heard that before, but I like it.
0: Yeah. He said, I think he called you old early on, but you took that as a good sign.
4: Yeah, well, I mean, you know, I considered it more wise. And he was, you know, a young punk. And we started off ribbing each other in the first days. But there was a point in the car one day when we were just burning up hot. And for some reason, we started ribbing each other, and something happened where it was a personal rib. You know, characters, character to character, but also it was like, whoa, dude, you're going a little far there. And so then the other one threw one back.
0: Ooh.
4: And by this point, we had shared personal experiences in this. So now you can really attack him like a brother. And he's very good at it.
0: I might get lost in his eyes. I don't know if I could do that.
4: He's good looking fellow. He really is. He's got crazy looking eyes, doesn't he?
0: He does.
4: Yeah.
0: They like glow or
4: something. They're snake bit eyes.
0: I like that. You know what? I think he's coming next week. I'll tell him you said that.
1: Yeah. That's a good description.
0: Yeah.
1: You and your wife, Catherine, have your silver fox era.
4: No, not much.
1: Does she tease you? Or do, I mean, you must like that.
4: Yes, she does. I'll answer for her. She teases me.
0: You and Connie Britton celebrated your 20th anniversary of Friday Night Lights.
4: Yeah.
0: Did you ever think Eric and Tammy's relationship, or what would they be doing now? Have you ever thought about what they would be doing now?
4: I don't know. I mean, she drank an awful lot on that show. So she and Anita would probably be hanging out somewhere. The lady that was on the earlier episode. She's fantastic. She's still a very dear friend. We stay in touch.
0: Did you have an idea then that it was going to be the way it's still received now? Like, did you know it?
4: No.
0: Really?
4: No. But Connie, I knew early on, similar like Aaron and I, when we first met, it was quite obvious early on that we had a, I don't know, like a, we had a
0: About what they would be doing now?
4: I don't know. I mean, she drank an awful lot on that show. So she and Anita would probably be hanging out somewhere, the lady that was on the earlier episode.

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3: Good morning.
1: So let's start with the first tip. You say the best place to look before you hit the stores is, frankly, your own home.
3: Yeah,
1: your own closet.
3: Shop your house. Yeah. Take inventory, because, you know, my kids get home from the last day of school. They throw their backpacks. Mm-hmm. I don't touch them until this month.
2: I have not looked at them yet.
3: And same. I bet you're going to find a great pencil case, a working calculator, some folders that are still in great condition. So you could probably save $50, $100 just shopping your home. Siblings can reuse their older siblings' things. College roommates can, you know, get a spreadsheet going. Like, what's still good?
2: That's a great idea.
1: Yeah.
2: You say don't leave money on the table. The email address for school is so important.
3: .edu. This also applies to educators. So a lot of retailers, think retailers that sell laptops and phones, but also clothing retailers, gyms, might offer a student discount or an education program for both students and teachers, whether also you may be a an at-home teacher, like a homeschooler teacher.
2: Right. Okay.
3: So always ask. It's not wildly publicized, but so always ask before checkout, hey, do you have a student discount?
1: Student discount, teacher discount.
2: Great.
1: All right, a lot of parents feel the pressure, we were just talking about this, to buy a whole new wardrobe, but I thought it was interesting you say don't do all your school shopping in August.
3: I mean, we're hyper-vigilant parents.
1: Yes.
3: We want to get it all done.
1: Yes.
3: We don't like to feel like there's a checkbox unattended, but here is the thing. Right now, it's still warm, your kids are still growing, there are no deals on fall clothes right now. If you want to get that back-to-school outfit for the first day, the first, we know how that feels like, right? Like, do invest in that. But parents are spending an average of $250 per child on back to school clothing and accessories. So stretch that budget as far as you can. Start with the thrift stores, you know, secondhand clothing.
2: That's like a thing now.
1: I told you, Clara, even her twin, like, they love thrifting now. That's like the thing. We were out this weekend and she's like, Mom, can I go over to Goodwill? And she spent $30 and came out with like six things.
3: Retro is back in too. So 46% of shoppers are planning on delaying their back to school shopping till later in the season.
2: Okay. You have information on this great thing from PayPal that offers cash back.
3: So it's really, the big tip is, like, be conscientious of how you're checking out, because that can also be another source of savings. 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
3: You're welcome.
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3: You may know Ella Rubin best from her breakout role as Anne Hathaway's daughter in the 2024 rom-com The Idea of You. But now she's stepping into the role of leading lady in the Prime Video series Sterling Point.
4: She plays Annie, a young woman who is reunited with her long-lost sister. They bond over missing their mom and their newfound relationship. Take a look.
5: God, I wish our little kids souls got to hang out.
6: Yeah.
5: Right?
6: I do. I do, too. Mm. I wish we could have, like, fought each other. Be so mad at each other 1 second and then, like, over something stupid and then just, like, not care a second later.
5: Yeah. And rat each other out for stuff.
6: I would never rat.
5: Please.
6: Okay, yeah, it would have been the worst kind of tattletale.
5: Yeah. It's going to sound weird, but I feel like now that I know you, I miss her more.
6: Yeah.
5: Yeah.
6: Yeah, I almost felt like I never really had the right to be sad about it because I didn't even have her to begin with.
3: Mm. So good. Hi.
7: Thanks.
3: Hi. Okay, so congratulations on being a leading lady.
7: Thank
3: but before
7: you.
3: We talk about Sterling Point, we thought this was kind of interesting. So tell us, when you first started auditioning to act, was it that you were going to support a friend at one point?
7: Yes.
3: When was that?
7: Yes. Hey, Mia. Shout out to
3: Mia. Oh, hi, Mia.
7: That's my best friend from, like, third grade. We were enemies in kindergarten, best friends in third grade. And then
3: she begged
7: me to do this kind of, like, after-school musical theater, like, class with her. And I was, like, not super into it. And then, luckily, I agreed just so I could hang out with her more. And we ended up doing Seussical, the musical. Nothing will ever, I'll never come down from that high, honestly. And then an agent was at the show, miraculously.
3: Wow.
7: And
3: the rest is history.
7: I was 11, and it kind of started there.
3: Wow,
7: yeah,
3: thanks,
7: and I did
3: Mia.
7: Mia,
4: and
7: thank
4: Mia
7: you.
4: Mia wasn't into it, right? Like,
7: Mia hated it immediately.
3: How funny is that?
4: Good thing, because that would have been weird.
7: Oh, yeah. I mean, honestly, she's like the most brilliant, perfect person in the world. And we were sitting next to each other, and the theater director was like kind of yelling at us. And I was like, this is so awesome. And I look over and she just has like tears streaming down her face. Like, I don't want to do. And so it was kind of a beautiful situation. Yeah.
4: So Chanel and I sat down and we're just so weird because we start staring at you and we're like, it makes so much sense that you played Anne Hathaway's daughter.
7: Oh.
4: And I mean, the resemblance is uncanny seeing you in person, but she also gave you some good advice on the set of the movie.
7: Well, that is my favorite compliment ever. The best comparison, most flattering comparison to get. And she's also the greatest person. And yeah, on set, it was kind of like one of the first times that I'd had, that much responsibility on in a role, and like I'd never really done anything like that, and she was really wonderful, just in general wonderful with me, but also like really encouraged me to apologize less unnecessarily. Mm. And I kind of, you know, this person who's my hero telling me like this is not only harmful to you personally but also to your work and the people around you, and when you're a leader on a set, you don't want other women especially to feel like that's something that they have to do. And so I really took that with me, you know, from someone I trust and respect so much.
4: Yeah,
7: so
4: that's great.
7: Yeah, I really, a lot of things, everything she told me, I try to remember.
3: I feel like we could all use that advice.
4: I know.
3: Quite
4: I'm like,
3: I bump into somebody and I go, oh, sorry.
7: No, yeah.
3: Sorry.
7: Someone walked into my hotel room this morning and I went, sorry.
3: I was just like,
7: so I guess I haven't really
4: it takes a little
3: work in progress. All right. So misleading lady, let's talk about Sterling Point. Tell people what they can expect.
7: I mean, I guess you can expect a lot of fun, sweet, kind of, a lot of fun, sweet, sort of tender
3: kind of a coming of age
7: moments. Yeah, it's coming of age is a great way to put it. And it's about my character, Annie, finding out that she has a secret sister, and it kind of unravels her life in this dramatic, funny, beautiful, sad way. And she discovers a lot of secrets that were kept from her, and also a lot of secrets she kind of kept from herself. And of course there's romance and sisterhood and friendship, and it's really a fun, funny series, but also it's just, I think it doesn't shy away at all from emotion and tenderness. And I think it's kind of a refreshingly tender show.
4: Yeah. I mean, this has all the things.
8: Yeah.
4: And people become obsessed with shows like this, these coming-of-age yeah. shows where there's romance and there's just heartfelt stories.
7: Yeah.
4: Are you ready to be the next show to be obsessed
7: no,
4: over?
7: The thing. No, nobody should watch it. It's not good to say on this. I am, because I'm so proud of the show, and I'm so proud of also the whole ensemble cast. All of the crew was incredible. I hope everyone watches just so they can see, you know, that this was like such a beautiful labor.
8: I love
7: of
8: that.
7: Love.
8: You yeah. want the win yeah. for everybody.
7: Yes.
8: Right.
7: So it's such a great ensemble.
8: Yeah. So Mark Ruffalo's son.
7: Yes.
8: Is also, he plays your twin brother.
7: Keen.
8: We are, you two are like siblings off camera as well.
7: Yes. That is my biological brother.
8: What are the odds of that? First of all, you do look like you could be twins.
7: I know. Yeah. I know. Totally.
8: He could be Anne Hathaway's little brother. So
7: yes.
8: There you go.
7: That's a good idea. Let's pitch it. Yeah, Keen is amazing. I don't have a brother, I have a sister, but I kind of, it was that sort of very honest, immediate kind of closeness that we have. And yeah, he's a really funny, unique, like wonderful person mm-hmm. and was a great kind of bickering partner
8: yeah.
7: in this experience.
4: It's when you're working with people like that mm-hmm. and then you have the whole film set in Canada and you've got all these fun things you can do. I mean, what is it like when you're not filming?
7: It was the best. I mean, it was the best when we were filming, and when we weren't filming, it was just sort of like, I feel like we're all saying this, but it's true. It was really like summer camp. It was, you know, we were half in Toronto and half in Muskoka. And when we were in Muskoka, we were staying at a hotel that had like water slides
8: oh.
7: and like trampolines. Mm-hmm. And we really all reverted back to this kind of childhood mode, especially like we were just like a group of friends essentially living in like a small town together.
4: So fun.
7: And that's what it felt like. And yeah, we just had a lot of fun. There was jet skiing. We saw the craziest shooting star, which honestly was like a comet of some kind.
4: Oh.
7: It was one of the most beautiful things
4: I've
7: ever seen.
4: Did you make a wish?
7: I did. I made a big wish.
4: Good. Don't tell us.
8: Don't tell us.
7: Yeah. Okay. But yeah, it was awesome. We just had a lot of fun. And this group of people is just really special and really kind and mm-hmm. lovely. And we had, honest to God, the best time.
8: Well, I got to tell you, every once in a while, I'll interview somebody or we'll interview somebody. And I'm like, you're already a star, but it's get ready. Especially a show like this, like Dylan said, it has all the parts. Just, you deserve it.
7: That's so kind. Thank you.
8: It's coming.
7: Thank you.
8: Starling Point, we're all going to watch it. It premieres Wednesday on Prime Video.
4: All right, coming up next, Chanel and I find out how in sync we really are in a game of Get a Clue.
8: I thought you meant bye,
4: right
8: bye, bye.

0: Since Dylan and I sat next to each other for years in the studio, we thought it'd be fun to see how well we really know each other in a game of Get a Clue.
1: This is our producer, Sean.
2: Hello. Hey, Sean. So here's how it'll work. I will show one of you at a time a secret word you want the other to guess using up to 3 one-word clues.
0: Okay.
2: If you can get 5 together, you'll win.
0: Okay.
2: Or we'll
0: come
2: get
0: on,
2: to
0: friend.
2: Have, we'll
0: win.
2: Okay. All right, Chanel, you will
0: Your
2: give the
0: pretty.
2: First.
1: Thank you.
0: Okay.
1: So are yours.
2: One word.
0: Shot.
1: Tequila.
2: Yes.
0: Let's go, girl.
2: Sounds like there's some history there.
0: Yeah.
2: With that. Dylan, your word? Give 1-word clue.
1: Golf.
0: Club.
1: Teach.
0: Lessons.
2: One last word.
0: Come on. Wait, stop. Lock in.
1: Hips.
0: Golf. Swing.
2: Oh. I saw where you're going.
1: Dancing.
2: It was dancing.
1: We talked about this whole story in the beginning
0: golf,
1: of the show.
0: Dancing?
1: Yes.
2: You
1: I taught you to golf. You taught me to
0: dance. Oh, I mean, I would have had to pull from back
2: right.
0: yonder.
1: Yes, it was. It
0: okay,
1: was
0: it's fine.
1: Right.
0: How about salsa, merengue?
1: No, I wanted it to be about us.
0: Okay. Oh, that's sweet.
2: That's
0: yeah.
2: Sweet.
0: Okay. Okay. Ready?
2: Mm-hmm.
0: Box office.
1: Steward.
0: Oh.
2: That's all right.
1: Odyssey.
2: Yes.
1: I don't. Oh.
0: Okay. Are we us or are we like the world?
2: What?
1: We're us.
0: Okay.
1: We're always us.
2: Oh.
1: Halloween.
0: Beyonce.
1: Yes.
2: Yes.
1: Yes. Yes. Yes.
2: Your next word.
0: Okay. We're weird. Okay. I just have to think of how I'm going to do this because I didn't live this life. Okay. All right. Can I give her 2 words?
2: Sure.
0: Kids.
2: Or one.
0: Hold on. No, I mean, the next one is coming.
2: That's fine.
0: Okay, so now you got kids in your mind. Hold on.
1: Oh. 3.
0: Summer.
1: Camp.
2: Yes. All right, this one for the win.
0: Okay. Oh, gosh.
1: Co-host.
0: Dylan Dreyer.
1: Weekend.
0: Today.
1: Shh.
0: You said us.
2: One last clue.
1: It's 2 words, but South Carolina.
0: Craig Melvin.
2: There you go. Greg Melvin for the win. You've got 5 correct. So let's bring in the Get a Clue trophy.
0: Yay!
2: And Dylan, since you're our guest host today, you get to keep it.
0: We'll be right back after this.
2: Yes.

0: actress and comedian Hannah Einbinder will be here.
1: Bye-bye.
2: Bye.
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3: 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They're people that are in the family. 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
3: When we go out there and we get to meet people and they say, I love you, you feel like family. 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
5: And they're so excited to be there. We get excited. We feed off that energy.
3: They're the reason we get up in the morning. It's the excitement of being part of something that's bigger than you. Good morning. Welcome to Today. 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
5: It's 8 o'clock on Today. Coming up, wild weather coast to coast. This morning, those fast-moving wildfires raging across the West.
11: Oh, my God. Look at the whole block's gone, dude.
5: Destroying entire neighborhoods and forcing thousands to evacuate, while the rest of the country is slammed with torrential rain, severe flooding, and record-high temperatures. Dylan's got your full forecast. Then, family outing. The Prince and Princess of Wales taking their children on their first official trip to Scotland. Inside that royal visit. And I'll drink to that. This morning, we're toasting the internet's newest sensation.
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16: Visiting from Detroit, Golden Valley, Minnesota, Richland, Washington, and Webster Groves, Missouri.
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0: We are back with a very special woman who just proved it's never too late to fight for what you want.
5: Oh, we are so excited about this. Anita LeBrun, an 82-year-old grandmother of five from Champlin, Minnesota, decided to challenge a law that prevented her assisted living facility from serving alcohol to its residents.
0: Her campaign went all the way to the state capitol, and over the weekend, the grandparents' happy hour law took effect. We can't wait to talk with Anita, but first, more on her remarkable story. Anita LeBrun likes a good glass of Pinot Grigio, the company of family and a tradition that goes back generations, 5 o'clock happy hour. So when her assisted living facility in Minnesota wanted to throw a celebration for its residents, a toast, nothing more, they ran into something neither they nor Anita expected. State law didn't allow it. Not without an expensive liquor license. So Anita did something about it. Twice, she stood before Minnesota state lawmakers.
12: Just because we are older and live in assisted living doesn't mean that we should have fewer freedoms than anyone else.
0: Her case wasn't just about the cocktails.
12: Over a shared drink, we get to reminisce about parts of our life, military service, raising a family, the loss of a friend, and celebrating the golden phase of our lives too.
0: Just this past weekend, the bill she helped push through, officially HF 4145, but known to everyone as the Grandparents Happy Hour Bill, took effect.
12: Today we raise our glasses, not just for happy hour, but for independence.
0: Anita LeBrun took on a state legislature over her right to a glass of wine. Not because the wine itself matters so much, because the dignity of choosing it did. Amen. Happy to have Anita with us here in Studio 1A. Good morning.
1: Good morning. Good
0: morning. So happy you're here. So you brought a copy of the new Grandparents Happy Hour Law with you. Look
7: there
0: at that.
7: Is. There it is.
0: It's so official. Does it feel real, Anita?
12: No, I'm so happy that it passed. And you know, it's a great, great thing for us.
7: I mean, when you were approached to become the spokesperson for all of this, mm-hmm. were you hesitant at all? Were you a little reluctant? Did they have to talk you into it?
12: Well, I'm not a public speaker at all, so it was, I finally just talked myself into it, and it's going good.
0: And tell me why you talked yourself into it. You and I were just talking about this. You know, at first, I kind of chuckled. I said, oh, yes, you know, they should have be able to have a glass of wine if they want. But, you know, it's actually a little deeper than that. And you talked about it. You know, it's about the power of choice. Just because you're older, you shouldn't be able to not have a glass of wine.
12: That's right. Yes.
0: What did you talk to the lawmakers about? Or what was your biggest argument? What would you say?
12: Well, I just, there again, what I said on, you know, that why should we be not be able to have it, being we're older, you know. So.
7: And you got five grandchildren. They're all in their 20s.
12: Yeah.
7: What did they think about Grandma going viral for this?
12: Oh, they thought they were very excited, very happy. Also, their friends were very happy about it. So, yeah.
0: Well, you did it.
7: We're
0: proud of you. And we have a little toast for you.
7: Oh. And we understand that tomorrow at the facility, we pour heavy here, by the way.
0: Good Lord, guys. So, we gave her a goblet.
7: Yeah, we pour heavy here.
0: Oh,
7: this is a special glass just for you.
0: It's only 8:20 in the
7: morning. No, we want you to leave New York happy. But you've got a special celebration tomorrow at the facility.
12: Right.
7: So we sent a case of your favorite wine.
12: Oh,
7: someone told us it's the Barefoot Pinot Grigio.
12: Right.
7: Is that right?
12: That's right.
7: Case on us.
12: Oh,
7: and we also have, I think, your sister and your two daughters here.
12: Yes.
0: Did we give them glasses, too?
12: And my niece, Emily.
7: And your niece here, too.
0: Aren't you proud of her, guys?
13: We're so proud.
7: So proud.
12: Yeah. So.
7: And you know what? There are a lot of folks in Minnesota living in assisted living that have a lot to owe you. So, cheers.
0: And like you said, it's a power of choice.
7: Yeah.
0: You don't have to drink all that at 8 in the morning.
7: No, please don't, actually.
0: Don't have to.
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0: Monday morning, giving some camera time to our crowd, especially because these folks have been standing out kind of in the rain off and on. It's holding off for now, but we certainly appreciate them coming to visit us here.
1: Can I just take a quick moment to introduce you to Buck? Sure. Buck, turn to your left, Buck. Buck, over here. So where y'all from?
2: Washington State. Richmond.
1: What's your name?
2: Richmond. Sue.
1: What's your name?
3: Brian.
1: Tell people what you just told me.
2: We have traveled through 22 countries.
0: Wow.
2: 138 days today we've been gone since we left home in March. And we are here in Washington, in Rich, sorry.
1: Well, yeah, I know, it's easy to lose track.
2: We're here at the Today Show before we head back home to Washington State.
1: Congratulations on one heck of a trip. Now, can you believe that? And I asked her, I was like, what was the occasion? She was like, retirement.
0: You know what? Here. We've got folks making sure they
4: that
0: can have their
4: lovely
0: wine. They're traveling the country.
1: Right.
0: It gets greater
1: great
0: later.
1: Things.
0: That's what they say.
1: We got a fun half hour coming up, folks, including the pride of Spain himself, Ferran Torres. There he is. He delivered that World Cup winning goal. We're going to see if he's caught his breath after all the celebrations. We're also going to find out what's next for him as well.
0: Pretty cool. Plus, we are sitting down with the stars of One Night Only, Callum Turner and Monica Barbaro. Can't wait to chat about the rather interesting idea behind their new rom-com.
1: Yeah, that's quite the idea.
0: Then, looking ahead, a special guest is joining us on the third hour, Craig's better half. Lindsay Zarniak will be joining us. She's going to tell us all about her new crime series, exploring shocking cases that have rocked the sports world.
4: That's an interesting take on it.
1: Oh, wait until you see some of these episodes. Hmm. And the executive producer, your friend Shaq.
0: Shaq.
1: Shaquille O'Neal.
0: It's going to be a fun combo. All right, plus, Dylan, you're helping us out on the fourth hour today.
4: This should be fun.
0: Get ready. We're going to talk about, in addition to just us going off the rails, no, we won't. We're going to talk about money-saving back-to-school tips, including a rather surprising place to shop for your family's essentials.
1: So I want to make sure I get this. I got this straight. Dylan's doing weather.
0: Yes.
1: She's doing pop star. And she's doing the fourth hour.
4: And the third hour.
0: And a partridge in a pear tree.
1: Wow. How about your
0: How about the weather?
1: How about the weather?
4: So you're saying I'm valuable?
1: Invaluable.
4: Tell your friends.
1: Invaluable.
4: Okay. We've got some pretty gross weather in the Northeast. It is so hot and humid out here up and down the East Coast. All that moisture in the air results in downpours, and we'll likely see those downpours continue through the morning up across southern New England. And it looks real nice back through the middle of the country. Temperatures are kind of warm in the 80s, but heating into the 90s as we get towards the middle of the week with a chance of rain. And in the upper Midwest on Wednesday, still kind of unsettled for the East Coast, and those very hot, record-breaking temperatures continue out in the Southwest, replaced by monsoonal rain on Friday. Still very dry in the Pacific Northwest, where those fires continue with poor air quality all throughout the northern tier of the country, and it is going to stay soggy in the interior Northeast by the end of the week, too.
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0: Kyle Chandler. He stars in this new superhero series. It's called Lanterns. He plays Green Lantern Hal Jordan, who's investigating a murder in Nebraska, and he senses that something is a bit off. Take a look.
1: Husker's first championship, when was that?
2: It was 1970, Bob Devaney.
1: That is correct. Where did Harry Potter go to school?
2: Excuse me?
1: Harry Potter, boy wizard.
3: What was the name of the school?
1: It was a book.
2: Well, I don't read a lot.
1: Well, you go to the movies, don't you? They only made like 22 of them.
2: Oh, I watch a lot of football.
1: That's the rub, isn't it?
2: What?
1: Pretending to be someone that you're not. You learn all the specifics, but you don't learn what everyone else knows.
0: No, you don't. Kyle, welcome back.
1: Yeah.
0: You were here a few months ago. I forget what we were talking about, but you were here, and you were working on this Lanterns, and you were pretty excited about it. You really undersold it. I watched the first two episodes over the weekend. Well done.
1: Thanks. Thank you very much.
0: I mean, have you played a superhero before?
1: No. No, and that's why I underplayed it. I mean, 60 years old, who gets chosen to be a superhero?
0: Yeah.
1: But, the fact of the matter is that everyone involved in this show is very talented, mm-hmm. wonderful people, and I just can't say that enough. It was a long shoot. You know, it's like six months of shooting.
0: Wow.
1: And it was hard work, but not a day of it felt hard. It was an enjoyable shoot, and it shows on screen.
0: It does.
1: How much
0: the chemistry is obvious between you and your co-stars. How does one go about playing the Green Lantern? Were you familiar with him before, or did you have to do some research?
1: No, I wasn't that familiar with Green Lantern. I knew who he was, actually, you know, obviously. But I wasn't that familiar with the whole Green Lantern universe. And
0: what about the suit?
1: The suit, Cynthia Ann Summers created that suit, and I've been informed that the suit wasn't going to be a suit when it started out. There wasn't going to be a suit. So towards the getting close to shooting, they designed the suit. There were six of them. And it was James Hawes, one of the directors,
0: yeah.
1: producers, and Chris Monday who decided which suit. They built the suit, and similar to the Freedom 7 mission, with Alan Shepard,
0: yeah.
1: They soon realized, because I started screaming about having to get the suit off, which took a while to get on and
0: I'm
1: off.
0: Sure.
1: Very complex, beautiful suit.
0: Yeah.
1: Best looking superhero suit. But there was no way to go to the bathroom in the suit. And so I would literally not drink anything from the time I woke up until I was done shooting.
0: Wait a minute. No zipper?
1: Nothing. Nothing.
0: How'd you get in and out?
1: I mean, it took like a half hour to get the suit on and
0: okay.
1: a half hour to get it off.
0: Well, you wore it well.
1: So when you're watching me in the suit, you
0: yeah.
1: might see that I'm sweating profusely due to the heat.
0: I saw that you and your old Friday Night Lights buddies got together recently.
1: Yeah.
0: I believe it's been 20 years since that show was
1: yeah.
0: on.
1: Yeah.
0: You guys got together for a little reunion.
1: Yeah, it was great. Big reunion. It was fantastic.
0: What was that like?
1: It was great. It was in Austin. And, you know, we shot that show in Austin. And when we would do those the game nights, the town was in the stands. So still, when I go into Austin, I can run into people and go, oh, we were on the show and
0: yeah.
1: we met and blah, blah, blah, all these
0: things.
1: That's
0: you know. Cool.
1: And it was fantastic. And the only bad thing about that whole experience was the people who weren't able to show up. You know, Pete Berg wasn't able to make it. And Taylor Kitsch wasn't able to make it.
0: I read recently that you actually turned down that role initially. Is that true?
1: Yeah.
0: Why?
1: Chandra, I was doing an episode of television. Chandra Rhimes said, I want you to go over to meet Pete Berg. I sat with Pete Berg, who I'd never really met at that time. And he brought up the idea. And Friday Night Lights had already been a movie.
0: Yeah.
1: And I thought, I'm too young to do that. I'm too young to play that coach. And then at some other point, I think it was like the day or day after my birthday, we ran into each other. Or he was meeting with us and I'd been up late the day before doing what you
0: yeah.
1: do, you know.
0: When you're young.
1: Yeah. And he goes, is that just like the way you look right now, that's exactly the way I want you to look through the whole show.
0: And you were sold. You're like, I can do it.
1: Oh, yeah.
0: I can look hungover every day.
1: It's like Anita. Miss Anita was there in heart and soul. And but no, it was.
0: Yeah.
1: It turned out just to be a, you know,
0: yeah.
1: another lightning in a bottle.
0: We always enjoy when you come back. When you come back next time, bring your daughter, who's become quite the actor in her own right, and I want to talk to you about whatever project you guys are going to work on together.
1: I'd love to be on here with her together. That'd be fantastic.
0: Kyle Chandler.
1: Yeah.
0: Thank you, sir.
1: Yeah.
0: By the way, Kyle's coming back in the fourth hour. Lanterns premieres August 16th on HBO Max. Chanel?
3: All right, just ahead, even more stars. We have Callum Turner here and Monica Barbaro. 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It's called One Night Only. But first, this is Today on NBC. We are back with Callum Turner and Monica Barbaro, the stars of a very creative new rom-com. It's called One Night Only. We'll let them explain its unique premise. But of course, no rom-com is complete without a meet-cute. Take a look.
4: You headed out for the...
5: Yeah.
6: You?
4: Yeah. Yeah, I guess so. Someone in particular, or I'm Owen.
6: Allie.
3: And I'm rooting for them. Callum, Monica, good morning.
4: Good morning.
3: I love rom-coms. We all do. This one is a little unique, though. You set up the premise for me.
4: It's set in a world, in an America, where premarital sex is outlawed, apart from one night a year where single people have 12 hours to get lucky.
3: So you get 12 hours a year, or 12 hours a year.
4: 7 p.m. till 7 a.m.
3: 7 p.m. to 7 a.m.
4: August 7th, every
3: year. It's a unique twist, but it ends up being almost an interesting take, too, on modern dating. Talk a little bit about, there are highs and lows of modern dating and just everything that comes with dating these days. How would you set up the pitch or the premise, if you will?
6: Well, I mean, that was one of the things I really loved about the script and Will's take on it, is that it does feel like an allegory for dating. It's obviously heightened with these stakes. There's a lot of urgency because you get only 12 hours out of the year. But I think there was a lot of moments throughout the movie that are quite relatable to, I think, people dating in the modern dating scene.
3: I love that. Callum, I was reading, so you worked with a dialect coach on an American accent for this project, and I heard you stayed in character the entire time, or you kept the accent.
4: Yeah.
3: Was that hard to do?
4: No, because you prep for months beforehand, and then by the time you're on set, you're just there and you're with it. But there is a word that I didn't know how to say, which
3: say
4: I think
3: it.
4: You're going to mention. Well, Empire State Building.
3: Well, that sounds perfect.
6: You said it right this time.
3: How was he saying it?
6: He had this thing where
4: he couldn't stop saying
6: Empire State Building. Empire State Building.
4: And I had no idea that there was
6: one way
4: to say this. But it's the same with the Upper West Side, right?
3: No. Well, because we just say it's the Upper West Side, but you're like, Upper West Side.
4: I would put the emphasis on the West.
3: Oh, that's so funny.
6: And there's somewhere a take of like 20 times him just saying Empire State Building.
3: Yeah. You're like, no.
4: It was
6: a jumbly sentence.
4: Shot before lunch and everyone was starving and I couldn't.
3: They're like, Callum,
6: lunches were at 2 a.m. because we're shooting through the night.
3: That's a good point. I love that. So your character, Monica, in the movie is this talented singer. She has crippling stage fright, but in real life, you have a wonderful voice.
6: Thanks.
3: Yes, of course. But talk to me about, you know, this experience. Did you have any stage fright doing it live in front of all those folks?
6: Yes.
3: You did?
6: Originally, the script was a little bit different. I talked to Will about it, and I was like, I think her major issue is stage fright, because that felt like the easiest thing for me to play and relate to deeply personally.
3: But it's so interesting, because it isn't the first time we've seen you sing on screen, but...
6: Yeah, I don't know. Sometimes you just stay entirely terrified of something that other people
4: Monica
6: think you're capable of.
4: Maybe 20 times that night, and she did it perfectly each time.
6: And
3: so
6: I cried
3: good.
6: In my trailer that morning.
3: You're kidding.
6: No, I think it's just one of those, I don't know if I would go so far as to say it's a phobia, but it is something that is really scary. It's also really rewarding when you get past that fear and then do the thing, and I wanted to infuse the character with that too, because we relate in that way.
3: Well, now when everyone watches the movie, we'll also be watching for that scene. We'll be rooting for you, even though we know it's going to all work out. Talk to me about working in New York City. Some of the best parts and maybe the worst parts or the challenging parts of filming in New York City. What was it like?
4: I mean, New York is a character in the film. It really brings an energy that is, you can't replace it, second to none.
3: Yeah.
4: I mean, the worst thing about shooting this film was that we shot in the winter.
3: Really?
4: Yeah. We shot October, November.
3: Well, I was
4: December.
3: Just looking at the scene here. Look at this dress.
6: It's freezing.
4: I know, yeah.
6: Yeah. Yeah, it was very cold.
3: Well, I guess that's why you're actors and actresses, because we would never know.
6: Yeah. I mean, I had a wonderful, wonderful costumer on set with me who, her name was Lourdes. She would, like, run up with coats and heated blankets and things between scenes. And also our background, I mean, they do a lot. See, we're, like, super bundled up.
3: Oh,
6: there.
3: You're right. Yeah.
6: Our background was also going through it with us, and they were just really, really hearty people and gave it their all and didn't complain
4: they
6: at all.
4: They were all couples, everyone in the background. They were
6: everyone making out, yeah. we're actual
4: Sometimes
6: couples.
4: They had to make out for three nights in a row.
6: A few of them had met that day. Like some, yeah.
4: Really?
6: Yeah, remember we had, there was one couple, we're like, oh, are you a couple? And they were like, no, we just met today. And we're like, oh,
3: wow.
6: I wonder
4: we
6: how
4: are
6: they're
4: now.
6: Doing now.
3: I know, we should yeah. check in on that. Well, Calvin and Monica, thank you guys. You guys are such a delight. On camera and also
4: thank
3: off camera. And
4: much.
3: Congratulations on tying the knot with Dua Lipa. So
4: thank you very
3: We love
4: much.
3: Love around here.
4: Yeah, everyone loves love.
3: Everyone loves love. Well, One Night Only from our sister company, Universal Pictures, is in theaters this...

0: We are back with the talented stars you just saw there behind Spain's World Cup glory, Ferran Torres.
1: Yes, known as the Shark for his killer instinct on the pitch. Proof with his epic extra time goal in the final, sealing Spain's victory over Argentina. And we are thrilled to have the hero of La Roja with us this morning. Ferran, well, first of all, welcome to today's show. Welcome back to America.
2: Thank you for having me.
1: Have you come back down off that high yet? Have you been able to soak it all in?
2: I just stay in Ibiza and I come back just for 4 days just to make these things.
1: You're here in America for 4 days.
2: Yeah.
0: How many times have you watched that highlight? We've seen it a gazillion times. Honestly?
2: 1,000 times. Because, because when I finish the game, I don't remember the goal. I just have the feeling that I get crazy just running and look my face. But yeah. I don't remember how I score.
3: I was wondering if you kind of blacked out that moment.
2: No, it's just...
3: It's just, yeah. I
2: can't describe with words. You just have to live the moment, and yeah, it was unbelievable.
1: Yeah. You posted this throwback photo that I want to show folks at home because it's so cool. You posted this picture of left side of the screen there. That's a young Ferran, and there you are holding the World Cup. How old are you on the left side?
2: Almost 10, 11.
1: And now you live the dream.
2: Yeah.
1: You manifested it.
2: Yeah. For sure.
0: That's amazing.
2: I believe in law of attraction, yeah. It was close to my hometown. Yeah. I went with my mom and I took the photo and I never believed that the dream came true.
3: Yeah. Mm. You've been very open about your mental health journey. I mean, we all have young kids that play sports. I mean, tell us more about that and how you keep your head right, especially going into a moment like that.
2: Yeah, I'm the kind of person that I believe that mental health cares and... You know, sometimes you don't talk about this because it's like you care about what the people think about if you are good or not. But I think now the young people just only have to talk about how they feel and how they want to be. And yeah, I think it's more important than we believe.
0: Well, thank you for doing that.
1: And you've done a lot in that space. You've done a lot of work in the animal advocacy space as well, brought on by your pups. I think we've got a picture of two of your biggest fans. I think we've got a picture.
0: What are their names?
1: What are your pups?
2: Roma and Vader.
0: Chroma and Vader?
2: Yeah.
0: Okay.
1: All right.
0: We hear they're hardcore fans.
1: Well, we wanted to...
0: There they are.
1: So we wanted to gift them. These are one of a kind. Today's show.
2: Thank you.
1: Puppy bandana. There you go. Send us a picture when they wear them.
2: Yeah, I will send you the picture.
0: Yes, please.
2: With them. Yeah, yeah.
0: What is that for?
2: Thank you very much. Thank you.
3: Just an extra in case it gets...
2: Thank you.
0: There you go.
1: What are you doing next season, by the way? Where are you going to play?
2: I have contract at Barcelona, but in football, you never know. I'm just waiting to make the right decision.
1: Okay.
2: But I don't know. I don't know yet.
1: Is there a dream club?
2: Yeah.
1: What's the dream club?
2: Just be happy.
1: Well played. Well played.
2: Just be happy.
1: Ferran, thank you.
0: Congratulations.
2: Thank you.
0: All right.
1: We're back after your local news and weather. This morning on the third hour of today, wildfire emergency.
4: Oh my God, look at the whole block's gone, dude.
1: Hundreds of buildings destroyed and tens of thousands forced to evacuate in Washington state as nearly 100 wildfires burn out west.
5: There are just so many Washingtonians who have literally lost everything.
1: A forecast of whipping winds and scorching heat still fueling those flames amid a washout weekend in other parts of the country. We're tracking the very latest from coast to coast. Game day murders. A deeper dive into the dark side of sports with my wife, Lindsay Zarniak. We're going to catch up with her about her new true crime series as she teams up with Shaquille O'Neal. First look, actress turned director Leah Thompson and star Tracy Spiridaka is taking us behind the scenes of their latest project, Anna Pigeon. And Beauty 101, a look at the growing popularity of peptides and what to know for your skincare routine. We're bringing in the experts today, Monday, August 3rd, 2026.
6: Live from Studio 1A in Rockefeller Plaza, this is the third hour of today.
1: And welcome to this third hour of today, this first Monday of August. I'm Craig. Dylan's back. Savannah Sellers joining us.
7: Well,
1: Mr. Roker takes a day off. You know, before we dig in, we should say a belated happy birthday to you.
7: Thank you.
1: Happy
7: people eat it birthday? How did you celebrate?
3: This week, every year, we go down to Turks and Caicos. Yeah. So I was down there celebrating. I spent the day on the plane flying back yesterday.
7: But, oh, we got pictures.
8: But the week prior. Yeah. I know. Look at this.
3: No, it was so great. The weather is always amazing. We're it's just a big family vacation. We go on every year, the boys. But seriously, no matter how much sunscreen I put on them, like 70 SPF right. every hour. The sun is just so much stronger.
7: It's different. It's different in Turks.
3: It's different.
7: And we should point out, you were wearing your sunblock, but you still...
3: I was, but
8: you got a nice tan,
3: I got tan.
7: You're closer to my shade than Savannah Sutter's shade at this point.
3: I just wanted to fit in.
7: Yeah, evidence. Well, we wanted to celebrate.
8: So, yeah, we're going to continue the festivities. We've got a couple things for you. First, one of your favorite desserts. This is inspired by your New Jersey roots, waffles and ice cream.
3: Get out! This is my favorite. Do you know how much I love it? Have you ever had waffles and ice cream?
7: Only when with you. I can't believe
3: you're eating this. Oh my gosh, I'm so excited. This is like a dessert staple.
8: I was just going to say, so this is dessert. This is not breakfast, even though it's waffles.
7: Very good.
3: How good is that?
7: Very good.
8: Wow.
7: That's actually really good.
3: I'm obsessed with waffles and ice cream.
7: But wait, there's more. Because we know that you're one of the biggest golf lovers around here. Mm. Al and I, we teamed up. We got you a little something to upgrade your tee time. Customized golf balls. Thank you, Mike.
3: No way.
8: Look at that.
7: So when you're out there, you can always think of us. This so is going to...
3: You can like hit the club right there.
8: Right.
7: So I know how much, when you look down at that ball.
3: Yes.
7: We want you to motivate. We want to motivate
3: you.
7: I'll
3: never miss.
7: No. You're going to hit it extra hard now, aren't you? She'll never miss.
3: I love it. This is so great.
8: Oh, my gosh.
7: And we're going to actually put it...
3: Absolutely.
7: We're going to put it to the test in just a second. We set up
3: a... We got a little putting green over there.
7: We got a putting green over there for you.
3: This is so cute.
7: We're going to celebrate your birthday more.
3: I love this.
7: In just a bit. But first, we're going to actually put you to work on your birthday. Because there's extreme weather all over the country today. Out west, those raging wildfires already scorching some 7,000 acres in Washington state, burning hundreds of homes, and still 0% contained so far this morning.
8: And a major contrast here on the East Coast, where we have seen heavy rain leading to floods, and more is on the way. Dylan, can you take us through the forecast?
3: Yeah, so we will get to the wildfires in the Pacific Northwest, because they are very, very intense and 0% contained right now. 99 large wildfires across the lower 48, most of those across Washington and Oregon. Now, wind gusts are about 20 to 30 miles per hour, so while we will see an increase in humidity with an approaching cold front, the fires that are already out there will get tossed by those winds, also spreading the poor air quality, all that smoke across the northern tier of the country, where we do have very unhealthy conditions for anyone suffering from respiratory illnesses, especially out near Spokane, but also stretching into northern North Dakota as well. So Bismarck, North Dakota, seeing that poor air quality too. On the East Coast, we started off the day with really heavy rain. The ground is saturated. More rain means the potential for more flooding. We have had some flash flood warnings posted up through southern New England, stretching down into the New York area, down into southern New Jersey. The rain is coming down heavily. So another several inches of rain possible that will lead to the possibility of flooding. Then we also have the heat alerts out in the Southwest. We have record-breaking heat likely, with heat advisories and heat warnings in effect. Temperatures will be about 10 to 15 degrees above average. And this is going to be the story all week long. This huge area of high pressure is locked in place. Vegas up to 113 today, 114 in Phoenix. So this is the heat that's going to stick around all week long. Albuquerque, 102. We're going to continue with those temperatures above 110 degrees in the Southwest. And then Denver will even get in on the action as we get towards the end of the week. By Friday, we're looking for temperatures there to get up close to 100 degrees. So, I mean, we've got it all. The fires, the heat, the heavy rain, the flooding. I mean, it seems like everyone except the middle of the country dealing with some sort of extreme weather.
8: Wow. My parents were on a layover in Phoenix yesterday. They couldn't board the plane because the interior temperature of the plane was 107 degrees.
7: Jeez.
8: Right? I know. Wow. Until it cooled down to 90, they wouldn't want to put on it. So something.
3: Wow. Yeah.
7: Dylan, thank you. Thank you for working on your birthday.
3: It was yesterday. So
7: well, it's like the Queen's Jubilee. Yeah. It's like the Jubilee. We turn now to a Today exclusive and a look at how technology is revolutionizing how you get your medicine.
8: Yeah, for the first time in the U.S., a major healthcare system is now using drones to deliver prescriptions from the pharmacy right to your doorstep.
3: Our Maggie Vespa joins us with Behind the Scenes Look. Hey, Maggie.
9: Hey, guys, good morning. This was such a trip to see in person, and we just kind of asked the question, like, okay, so looking at this, is the future of medicine flight? And staff at the Cleveland Clinic say the answer is yes, and the future is here, with starting today, prescription medicines, literally, as you saw, falling from the sky.
10: Oh, you found him, doctor.
11: Somewhere between the doctor's house calls of days gone by and flying cars of the future lives this first in modern American medicine, launching today a drone delivery pilot program from the world-renowned Cleveland Clinic. 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
12: Oh my gosh. 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
11: 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She needs medicine for migraines brought on by cancer treatments.
9: When you need this medicine,

0: major healthcare groups to launch similar programs across the U.S. So, guys, I guess just look up, and at some point this could be coming to you.
1: Wow, that's pretty
2: neat. Really cool.
1: Yeah.
2: Maggie, thank you. You know what they should deliver by drone?
3: Waffles
2: and ice cream.
3: You know what I love? One of the things I love about you, you eat like a teenage boy. Like that waffle and that ice cream never had a chance. Not a chance.
2: I haven't had waffles and ice cream in so long.
3: Clearly.
2: And I already had my beach vacation, so
3: good for
2: it
3: you.
2: Can all go out the window now.
3: That's true. We got more in the back.
4: She's still feeling where she hit you when they came
3: out. Right. Get out.
2: Sorry, I was really excited.
3: Clearly. I can't use my right arm. Up next, we're going to help you focus on your finances with some simple ways to manage your money and ease stress as well. And then a little bit later, I may be biased, but my favorite guest is here.
2: Sorry, I hit him.
3: She's like, I would hit him harder. My wife and Emmy-winning journalist, Lindsay Zarniak, is here. She's going to join us with a closer look at her new true crime series.
4: Dylan, though. It's time to put these to the test.
2: Ooh,
4: come on.
2: Should we see?
3: Make sure you take one with Roker's face.
2: I know. Yeah, I'll take a few. Okay.
3: You're going to putt?
2: I'm going to try to putt. It is, I will remind you, very hard to do in heels.
3: So, here's your putter.
4: Reasonable.
3: All right.
2: Oh, I grabbed Craig's first.
4: Oh darn.
3: Be gentle with my face. All right. Here we go.
2: All right.
3: Let's see.
2: It's embarrassing if this doesn't go in.
3: Oh, what do you know? Just like real life.
2: It's the ball's fault.
3: One more.
2: Earth ball, Craig.
3: Three's the time.
2: Wow, I guess they could. Shoot.
3: Yeah. Look at that.
2: I give up.
3: Oh, wow. Oh, for four.
2: So
3: wow. 3rd hour of today, right?

0: 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Ted, welcome back.
1: Yeah, thanks, Savannah.
0: Great to have you with us. Let's start with, especially right now, things just, the prices keep on rising. People are really feeling the stress. What can you do to try to ease a little bit of that when money is tight?
1: Well, Savannah, this is all about progress. The savings rate is now at 2.6%. It's the lowest it's been since 2022. 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That's very, very difficult. 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When you have those unexpected financial expenses, that's dramatically reduce stress, and start small. You don't have to save $10,000. 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I mean, negotiate a bill, cancel a subscription, pay off one credit card, shop your insurance. I mean, anything to find $25 to $50 back into your budget. It's a lot like diet and exercise. In order to be excited about it, you have to see progress.
0: That's true. Like that. Motivation.
2: 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What are some areas where we can automate?
1: 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And

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0: Good stuff.
2: All right, Ted, what if you really just don't want to spend any money? How can you decide if a purchase is really worth it or not?
0: I mean, Dylan, the best money you're ever going to save is the money that you decide not to spend, right? So people have to remember the word sale doesn't always equal the word deal. It doesn't. And when it comes to BOGO, people love that stuff, buy one, get one free. The get one free doesn't really help you if you can't afford to buy one to begin with.
2: So very good point.
0: Isn't that true? Some online shoppers in there, I like the 24-hour rule. Before you buy something, put it in your cart, wait, decide if you come back tomorrow. You're probably going to get pinged on email anyway. And then I've come up with something I've used for decades called the acid test. When you're going to make a big financial purchase, you want to ask three questions. Do I want it? Do I need it? And can I afford it? If you can't answer a resounding yes to all of them, then you probably shouldn't make that purchase. And then this one. Avoid buy now, pay later. If you can't afford it, don't buy it. I mean, Dylan, whatever happened to layaway plans? You put the money away, then you got something.
2: Yes.
0: Now companies have flipped the script.
2: And we're falling for it.
0: Yeah, every time.
2: Yeah. Money is just so, so stressful. What can we do about our mental health when it comes to just finances and money in general?
0: I think this is a really tough one because people are on social media every single day. And everyone's leading the life of Riley on social media, right?
2: Mm-hmm.
0: Their trips, their cars, the restaurants that they eat at. Of course, that's going to cause us envy. It's going to make us feel jealous overall. But you don't know anybody's financial situation. Nobody's posting up their credit card debt on Instagram. And nobody's putting up their net worth statement on social media. So the big pro tip in here is to set goals. Make sure that you set long-term and short-term financial goals. Meet twice a year. Add them up. And then the big one here for people at home is education is empowerment. You know, my mom is a fifth grade school teacher. The only way to learn this is by doing. So I would pick a topic a month. Maybe it's a Roth IRA. Maybe it's a Rule 72 or learning how your mortgage works, and either find a trusted resource, friend, family member, financial professional, or I've talked about this, use AI as a study buddy to break it down into plain, simple English.
1: Forgive my ignorance. Rule 72.
0: That just says how long, Craig, is it going to take my money to double? If I have $10,000 and I make 12%, it's going to take 6 years for my money to double.
1: This is why you're an expert.
0: Yeah, we try.
2: This is really great. Thank you so much.
0: Thanks so much.
2: All right, coming up this morning, we are catching up with the one and only Lindsay Zarniak as she combines sports and true crime in her new investigative series that you do not want to miss. And later, we are sitting down with the director and star of another new show, Leah Thompson and Tracy Spiridakos are here. They're going to tell us all about Anna Pigeon.

0: with a guest we all love around here. One of us, maybe a bit more than others. Lindsay Zarniak is an Emmy Award-winning sports journalist and Craig's better half.
1: For decades, she's reported on some of the biggest stories in sports, but now Lindsay is entering the true crime arena with Game Day Murders.
2: Yes, if I could blush, I would. It's a new series from Investigation Discovery that dives into the shocking cases that made headlines beyond the game. Here's a look.
3: During the Stanley Cup playoffs, Mike Danton is trying to orchestrate a murder. In the long, storied history of the NHL, there has never been a story as shocking. The story of Mike Danton is as scandalous a crime story in professional sports as I have ever heard.
2: Dun, dun, dun. Welcome back.
1: Thanks. It's great to be here.
2: It's always fun when you can interview your spouse. Not awkward at all.
1: Do you feel funny?
2: I do feel funny.
0: Craig's not usually funny. In this seat. He just has to be
1: He starts to get fidgety when he feels uncomfortable.
2: Let's talk about the series. Some of you covered the biggest names in sports. I know. But you've covered the biggest names in sports for years. But this is a new lane. This is a new chapter. What made you want to venture out into this?
1: I think when the opportunity presented itself, part of the thing is when you are given access in what you do in your job to these athletes, and you watch them on the field, what they do, but you see them off the field, the locker room, the camaraderie they build, you realize the culture around sports. Uh-huh. And that was a big piece of it for me, because everybody has a story, and these stories are incredibly entertaining, compelling, tragic in a lot of ways. But it also was just such a different side of sports. And at the key of it, the seed of what I think was the catalyst for a lot of these crimes, there are things that people can all relate to.
2: Sure.
1: They're the things like greed, jealousy, you know, all of that. So there was a lot about it that I was really intrigued by. I never thought we would have as many stories to tell in these marquee sports. That's what really blew me away, because I was like, really? How are we going to do that? I mean, tonight's episode is NHL, a murder for hire plot that was going on in the midst of the Stanley Cup playoffs. So things that I had never heard about. So they're really interesting stories, but they really speak to the culture of humanity in some ways.
0: Yeah. And each of these episodes focuses on a different crime story with a different athlete. There was one that actually hit close to home for you.
1: I would say the one that hit closest to home for sure was Sean Taylor. Yeah. And that's the NFL player who was murdered. And that was back in 2007. I was covering that story in Washington when that happened. And it was, you know, that was one of the things when you ask questions about, like, what was one of the stories that shaped you most? I think that's a long time ago.
0: From
1: when I worked there at NBC. Yeah. And the thing that struck me most, I think, from that was not only the story itself, but just knowing that team, those men in that locker room, and watching a team grieve was something that really, I think, shaped the way that I look at journalism. So,
4: Did Craig give you any true crime tips now that you're joining him in that world?
2: Oh, you mean the Dateline part of me?
4: Yeah.
2: I give her no tips. I've been married for 15 years. No tips.
1: That's not true.
2: Yeah.
1: I mean, no, you're a great sounding
0: boy.
1: But for real, yeah, like it is a different thing. I mean, I think one thing that I found really eye-opening was the process. Yeah. And we did talk about that a lot, because this is my first time being around this type of show. And I was so just blown away by the producers and what they do day in and day out, how they get families to talk. A lot of this is also about another opportunity to really carry on someone's legacy after they've passed.
4: So true.
1: And so I think we talked about that.
2: We did.
1: Yeah.
2: One of the coolest parts.
1: You're moving on.
2: Well, no, because I want to make sure. Well, this is you don't have 3 hours, sweetie.
1: Okay, but I just thought you could interject.
2: Well, I was just going to say that one of my favorite parts of this whole process has been Shaquille O'Neal, who, if you don't know, is like a true crime junkie. So Shaq is like, he's an EP on this project.
1: He is.
2: What's it been like working with a guy who's become a friend?
1: Oh, he's amazing. I mean, first of all, what's crazy is early 2000s in Miami, he came to the Heat when I was there. I was a fledgling reporter, and I remember the first time he shook my hand, it was like,
2: It's massive.
1: So I really looked up to him literally, but also just as the athlete that he is. And then to know that he was coming on board, I was so pumped, because everything he does, he gets behind so much. But now getting to know him, I mean, he is sending story ideas at all hours. He's so involved, and he's awesome.
2: He thinks the world of you as well, so much so he wanted you to see something.
1: Oh,
2: take a look.
1: What?
5: Hello, Lindsay. I know you're surprised to see me. I just want to say three things. I love you. I want to say thank you for your hard work on working with me on Game Day Matters. It's a dream come true. You are the best. And I would be there next to you, but I don't get up that early, Lindsay. Love you. Bye-bye.
6: You know what's funny?
2: He's the best.
6: He's never said that to you.
2: Yeah. He's not. No, he's got a favorite Melvin, and it's this one. So,
1: oh, that is so sweet. Thank you, guys.
6: That's the deal. Yeah. That's really
1: he's
6: cool.
1: He is so awesome, and he's just such a caring person. And every project he's involved in, he really does it for the good of what the project is, you know?
2: I'm proud of you.
6: You
2: can catch Game Day Murders every Monday on Investigation Discovery.
1: Recorded?
2: I'll hear about it forever. By the way, since we're promoting things, don't forget to check out my conversation with Lindsay on Glass Half Full, wherever you get your podcasts.
0: This was so fun to have you here. I love watching Craig blush.
1: I know. Yes. It's really cute. It's so fun to be with you guys.
0: So I actually have to leave to go host the fourth hour with Chanel. I'm filling in there. Can you fill in for me here?
2: No!
1: Yes! And all third wheel.
2: Okay.
0: Yeah. All right. I love when they do the sweetie talk.
1: Yeah.
0: You will feel like the third
2: wheel. All right. But you want to take it away? That's your part.
1: Absolutely. Coming up, actresses Leah Thompson, Tracy Spiridakos are here giving us a first look at their new drama. It is awesome, based on the Anna Pigeon book series. We're
2: you
1: catching
2: watched
1: up.
2: It last night.
1: I loved it.
0: Yeah.
1: And so did our son. He came in our and he watched half of it.
2: We're going to catch
1: is
2: up
1: that weird?
2: Right after.

0: We are back with actresses Leah Thompson and Tracy Spyrodakos.
1: Yeah, of course, Leah's been entertaining us for decades, best known for her role as Lorraine Baines McFly in Back to the Future. And Tracy spent eight seasons fighting crime and solving cases as Detective Haley Upton on Chicago PD.
2: So now they're teaming up for the new crime drama, Anna Pigeon. Leah directs the series. Tracy stars as Anna, a park ranger haunted by her past who finds herself investigating dangerous crimes in the breathtaking wilderness. Take a look.
3: This is the fifth part.
4: Hey, there's no one here golfing. I totally ran out of balls. Come on. You can...

0: That was so compelling. We were watching that last night, and I have to say, I mean, the characters in this series, this is just amazing. Leah, you directed this, but you have had the rights to this best-selling novel series for 12 years.
1: Yes.
0: What was it that drew you to this, and why?
1: It has everything I love. It's a Western. It's got a strong, complicated, amazing female at the center of it. There's mysteries. There's murder. And I love the national parks. I love protecting them. I love going to them. I love the whole thing. So everything about this book series, I was so passionate and about it. And I cannot believe that it finally came true after 12 years. And I got to executive produce and direct the pilot, the first episode and the last two episodes, and really help form everything. I got to help hire everybody and find my absolute perfect Anna, who is just a genius. She's so great. And I couldn't be more excited for the people to see it.
2: And that nature, the beauty that you talk about, I mean, it's on full display and it's not AI. You're really showing these gorgeous scenes. Tracy, I know for you, you even like had a moment with a bald eagle. You were riding horses for real. What did the environment do for your performance? The fact that it was so beautiful.
3: It was incredible. Every day was breathtaking and you can't help but feel immersed and fought. I mean, the character loves nature and goes, does everything she can to protect it, but you can't help but being there, just being awestruck by it all, and getting to film with all the animals, horseback riding, but like a bald eagle right by was incredible.
1: We had a cougar. We had
4: You've acted for decades. Now you've directed a few projects as well. Is there one that you prefer over the other, or do they complement each other? Perhaps does one make you better at the other?
1: Absolutely. I've been directing for 20 years. I'm a very passionate filmmaker. I love using all of my knowledge that I've used as a dancer, as a singer on Broadway, everything, and all the different things I've had the opportunity to direct: comedies, dramas, you know. It all works together.
4: All feeds off each
1: other. Yeah, and I just love our business. I love telling stories. And I feel so grateful to have worked for 45 years.
0: I love that that these characters, you can tell that there are drips and drabs, especially of Anna's character coming out in this so much. And how much of Hayley Upton do you feel, Tracy, that you brought with you to this role?
3: You know what? Actually, it was more, I felt like I had to unknow some stuff that I know, because Hayley was kicking indoors every day and, you know, knows how to clear a room. Whereas Anna, that's not what her training is. She's more, you know, first aid, and she's had some training. So there's an episode where I had to go into a house and I had to know less. Be like, oh, this is, actually should be a little nervous maybe. Yeah. And, you know, so kind of take it back a little bit to the things that I knew from PD, to not, she's just a little different with all that stuff.
1: But it was super helpful that she knew how to do all that stuff. Cause as an actor, it's a hard thing to train, you know? So it was, thank you for all.
2: Before we let y'all go, Leah, we do just want to chat with you because it's an exciting time for your family that daughter, you're gearing up for another wedding. Your daughter Zoe Deutsch getting married soon. How's planning coming?
1: She's doing most of it, but I'm really excited because I love her fiance, Jimmy Tatro. He's wonderful. They both have big hits on Netflix right now, Hawk and Voicemails for Isabel. And they're just like the nicest people. And we have to not talk about the business at dinner because they're all in the business. Yeah, we're like, stop talking about it. But I'm so happy and grateful, and I'm a new grandmother, and that's incredible.
2: Oh my gosh.
4: All the things are happening.
1: I love it.
0: I love it. Leah, Tracy, thank you guys so much. Their new show, Anna Pigeon, premiering this Friday at 10 on USA Network.
4: All right. Up next, we're going to get a life lesson on the importance of friendship. And then a little bit later, look at the popularity of peptides. We're going to break down one of skincare's buzziest ingredients right now. When the third hour of today comes right back.

0: are back with our series of Life Lessons. And this morning we're going to talk about friendship and how to make more meaningful connections.
1: To help, we brought in one of our good friends, Dr. Sue Varma. She's a board-certified psychiatrist and author of the book Practical Optimism. Dr. Varma, it's always so good to see you. Good morning.
2: Thank you. Good morning.
1: So what I think is just so interesting is, of course, like, we all want friends, but there's actually some science and research that shows that these friendships, they can actually add to your years of your life. I mean, how incredible is that?
3: Absolutely. You know, friendships help us live longer. They decrease our mortality by 50%. And I really truly believe that the quality of your life and your health, absolutely, is determined by the quality of your friendships.
1: Wow.
3: We have 30% less risk of stroke and of heart attacks, 30% less risk of dementia. And we can decrease the risk of getting dementia by 5 years, delay it by having good friendships.
1: Wow.
0: You know, it's one of those things where making new friends is hard at any age.
3: Yes.
0: But as you get older, it can become even harder.
3: Totally.
0: Let's talk about some ways that we can actually make new friendships,
3: So it's so interesting. It takes 50 hours to make just a regular casual
0: friend.
3: And to have a close friend, 80 to 100, and a bestie is 200 hours. So as adults, who has this kind of time?
0: No one.
3: Exactly. So I always say show up in places consistently, right? Proximity is the number one thing. Are you in the same places at the same time? Is there a gym class that you like to go to? Is there a coffee shop that you like to work at? Be at the same place at the same time and start small. Hey, at the gym, is this the exercise class that you've always taken? Who is the best instructor? I'm finding this too challenging. Is there something easier? Or if you're going to a coffee shop, I come here all the time, but I don't know if I love it. What else is in the area? How did you find this place? So like simple questions, lowering the entry barrier and following up and not being afraid to be the first person to reach out.
2: And once you find that person that you've targeted as maybe being a good friend, how do you deepen that connection and relationship?
3: You know, so proximity, reliability, consistency, being the first person to say, you know what, I didn't hear from this person. And even if I was the one to make plans last time, don't worry about it. I'm going to reach out again. Hmm. Self-disclosure is really important. Vulnerability is a really big part of deepening a friendship and sharing something. You know, it could be as simple as, you know, I'm not feeling great in my outfit or my body right now, or I'm really struggling. There's a class that I want to take and I just haven't fitted. Or I don't know, how are you balancing like parenting and having a family and time with your spouse?
0: Yeah.
3: So asking for advice, allowing the other person to really show up and tell you who they are, because we're so focused on being interesting. It's more important to be interested and curious in other people.
0: That's good.
1: That is a great reminder. Dr. Varma, thank you so much. What a great conversation. I think so many people could benefit from that.
0: Yes.
1: Appreciate it. Coming up, we are helping you get in on one of beauty's biggest trends right now with a look at the best peptide products to keep your skin looking firm and smooth. The third

0: We're back with our Beauty 101 series where experts break down the latest trends in skincare and more.
1: Yes, and today we're going to take a closer look at an ingredient that you've probably seen a lot these days. We're talking about peptides.
2: Yes, and here to explain what they are and how they work, dermatologist Dr. Angela Lamb. Dr. Lamb, good morning.
3: Thank you for having me. I'm excited to be here to talk all things peptides.
1: First of all, what
0: is that?
1: We see them everywhere. It's all over your social media feed, peptide. What is a peptide?
3: A peptide is a piece of a protein. So in our skin, we have that top layer, the epidermis, then we have that middle layer, the dermis. That's where our collagen and elastin are. That's what gives our skin that vibrance. It helps keep it from aging. And if you basically give it some building blocks, mm-hmm. some small pieces of protein, it helps it actually maintain its protein very well and keep you looking youthful. And actually, we were laughing. It helps you actually get more friends. You just did a friendship. You know, there's good data
0: really?
3: On that. The better you look, the more.
0: Like,
3: exactly.
0: And then you live longer because you have more
2: Okay, what is this one? And what is with this shape?
3: This is an incredible product. This is Bioneua. It actually combines those collagen peptides and retinols. Retinol is one of the key ingredients that helps with anti-aging. Again, it helps fortify our collagen and elastin. And again, by having those peptides in there, it helps it really give it those main kind of structural blocks to really do what it needs to do. It also has gua sha. So one of our producers' mothers, exactly. It also has gua sha. So what I like is it combines that, you know, really kind of lifting motion that helps decrease inflammation, gives you some of that lymphatic drainage, mm-hmm. so you don't look as puffy. You know, sometimes if you've eaten too much salt or you didn't get enough sleep, you're a little puffy. So this gives you what you need for your skin. Also, almost like a spa-like effect as well.
2: Okay. Nice. We love a mask.
3: Yes. So these masks, I don't think, Al is not here today. He's usually one that tries out the masks. So this is great.
4: Let me tell you what our bathroom chores look like at home.
1: I do love a mask.
3: Especially for somebody that's on camera, because it's going to give you, this has hyaluronic acid. This is the Neutrogena collagen mask. It has hyaluronic acid. I know, all the business. It has niacinamide for inflammation. So you put this on, you can use it once a day. Again, after you travel, for example, you haven't had as much hydration. Maybe before an event. So this will be good for you all who are a camera forward. So you put this on, leave it on, you know, as low as maybe 3 minutes up to 10 to 15. He's going to pass today.
1: But this one
3: is wonderful. It can give you that glassy
4: yes.
3: look.
4: And how do we do more of that? I want that.
3: Exactly.
4: Glass.
3: Yeah. Hyaluronic acid, niacinamide, those peptides in there, that's going to give you everything you need.
1: I love a serum even more than a mask.
3: But this is actually a serum for your hair. This is the Ordinary.
4: Oh.
3: For example, when you're seeing the first signs of hair aging, the hair ages just like the skin. Patients come to me all the time. I don't have the hair I had when we were 18. I'm like, it's not going to happen. So before perhaps you see your dermatologist, my hairdresser loves this product. You can use this once a day on clean hair. You don't have to wash it off. And again, it has some caffeine. So it's going to help with all the anti-aging properties and those peptides you need for your hair.
2: All right.
3: This is for the nails. All right.
4: That's pretty.
3: So the nails have a different type of protein. It has keratin. You can use this once or twice a day around your cuticles. Those are really going to help to fortify them. One of our producers used these for about 2 weeks and it really helped her nails. It strengthens. It helps them not to look as dry and irritated. Again, these are all proteins, different proteins, keratin. So, you have to pump the back there.
1: It's a nice scent, too.
3: Yeah, no, this is great. You can really use it,
4: That's
3: if you have.
4: Really nice.
3: For you all, you're a couple, so you want to make sure you keep all the cuticles, hands nice and moisturized for mutual
4: you
3: benefit.
4: You want those soft hands, Dr. Lamb.
3: We want
4: soft hands.
3: This is a Laertzer product for around the eyes.
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3: So, what's nice is they're actually offering a 30% off.
2: Ooh,
3: so
2: it's
3: you
2: a
3: scan
2: nice consistency.
3: The QR code. You know, the skin around the eyes is about 10% as thick as everywhere else. And so you really want to make sure you're building those eyes up. You're getting the peptides in there. This one also has caffeine to decrease that puffiness and inflammation. Last but not least, we have this Lancer product. This is a face reality product. So what I love about this is it's an antioxidant peptide serum. You can use this twice a day. It goes on nice and light. And this is going to have resveratrol. It's going to have copper, all of those things to fight the assault that our skin is is getting on a daily basis. So sun, think pollution, all of that. Twice a day, you can layer this underneath moisturizer.
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3: Yeah, thank you.

0: was a good show.
1: Fun. Yeah.
0: Thank you.
2: Sweetie, thanks for helping out.
0: Thank you.
2: Tomorrow, third hour, Oscar nominee Willem Dafoe stopping by.
0: But first, Jenna and Chanel, the newest member of the DC Universe, Kyle Chandler, is here.
3: Have a great day. Bye-bye.
2: Dylan's going to be up
0: next. Yes.
2: She's back.
0: Yeah,
4: every day.
5: We are adding to the star power in our studio.
4: The biggest names.
5: Movie.
3: What can you tell us about it?
2: Welcome to the Today family.
3: This is going well.
0: It is, isn't it?
4: Everything and everyone you're talking about. Only on Today. 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
0: We got it. Yeah, we're shining today.
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0: Everything feels all right with Jenna and Chanel.
3: Why am I nervous to do this?
4: Dylan just said she was nervous, and I'm like, are you kidding me? I don't count.
3: I'm a little rusty.
4: We haven't worked together It's been like a year.
3: And when we do, it's on the radio.
4: I know.
3: Like, who knows?
4: But I love you so much, I could cry.
3: I know, right?
4: That's why this is like, I was like, put stuff in prompter, because Dylan and I could go off the rails very
3: quickly. We could just sit back and have a whole conversation.
4: So we're going to be very careful, or we're going to try.
3: Well, thanks for having me.
4: Yeah, happy birthday.
3: Thank you.
4: You just celebrated 45.
3: Why do you say it like that?
4: I'm so old. No, I'm just kidding.
3: You will always be older than me.
4: I know.
3: Yes.
4: How do you feel?
3: I feel the same. Honestly, like, we were in Turks and Caicos on a family vacation, and I spent the day yesterday flying back. So yesterday was, like, one of those days where it was, like, no one woke up and thought it was my birthday.
4: Oh,
3: and then eventually the boys realized it, and they were like, happy. And so all day long they were just saying, happy birthday, Mommy, happy birthday, Mommy.
4: Oh, that's cute.
3: So it was cute.
4: So you guys, you've talked about this before on the show. You've been going to Turks and Caicos now with the with Brian's family for, gosh, how many years has it been?
3: 13, 14 years?
4: 13 or 14 years. Since I've known you,
3: You
4: guys go to Turks. It's like this, you know, it's like the thing you look forward to every year.
3: I know. And the big question was, like, what's this year going to be, right? Yeah. Things have changed a little bit. The thing is, it's booked, like, 2 years in advance, right? So, like, sometimes schedules don't work out. So people are like, where's Brian?
4: Yeah.
3: I mean, it just didn't work out this year. Two of my nephews also weren't there. Like, you hope for the best, right?
4: Yeah.
3: But I still went. I took the boys. You know, it's like family is family. And to me, yes, it was a family I married into, but it's a family I'm very close with. I love my sister-in-law, my father-in-law, my mother-in-law, like everybody. Like, my kids have their cousins who they're obsessed with, and they're equally obsessed with my kids. So it wasn't going to change anything.
4: Here's what I love. I've talked about it. I talk about it all the time. You know, look, my mom was divorced twice. Mm-hmm. So I was a child of divorce twice. Once I was a child, and I don't remember. But what I can tell you is, I think I turned out just fine because of exactly what you're doing. I think, listen, sometimes things can be contentious in families, and I recognize mm-hmm. that. But at its best, if you can, you know, you're able to, the kids can still be with their cousins and you don't make it a thing. I think I can see how it makes it a lot easier for everybody involved and probably for you.
3: Yeah. And I had a great trip. I mean, I'm in Turks and Caicos. I've got all the extended family there who are.
4: So there's somebody to watch all the 12 children that she has.
3: To watch all the kids. And I just get to sit there and I'm like my father-in-law just kept saying I'm primary, which meant he was watching the kids in the pool and in the ocean. And I would just sit back and I'm like, all right, I'm just going to soak this in. I had a great time.
4: And you know what? Just thinking, and I didn't think about this before, but if you're the grandparents, thank God that you still have your grandkids around.
3: Why would I take that away from them?
4: 1,000,000%.
3: Yes. Yeah. On both sides.
4: Yeah.
3: So.
4: Okay. So you're in that chapter. And also, you've moved to the suburbs. We've both been city parents for so long, and we talked about it. So that when Dylan moved off into the suburbs, I'm like, bye. So how is it in those parts with grass?
3: I mean, it was hard enough to get you to come down to Battery Park when I lived
4: know.
3: There.
4: take the train 30 minutes.
3: Right? I
4: no,
3: mean, you live in your little bubble when you live in New York.
4: So it's just there are a lot of new things. And now you have a new place, new, you know.
3: Yeah. I mean, it's a lot of new.
4: Yeah.
3: And I didn't know. And you don't know day to day how it's going to go. But I'm a big person who doesn't like look into the future.
4: Yep.
3: I love to plan, but I love to plan for my day. You know, like I'll make my menu for the day. Yeah. I'll make like, here's what I'm doing today. But I don't worry about 2 weeks from now. Right. So I just live kind of in this like this day.
4: And it's working.
3: And it's working.
4: Dylan and I have talked, you know, as adults, sometimes it can be hard to find friends,
3: mm-hmm.
4: especially new friends. You have your friends from college or your girlfriends that you grew up with. But sometimes, you know, when you start working, it's hard to meet adults.
3: Yeah.
4: And that aren't just necessarily your kids,
3: friends, parents.
4: Right.
3: And I find that you meet, you know, yes, you grow up with all those different friends, but you meet people at certain points of your life who I feel like God put into your life at that moment.
4: Mm.
3: Right. And they're going to be those friends of this moment, you know, and you're going to grow with them.
4: Yeah.
3: And, you know, I think about the I imagine when I moved to the suburbs, like, you know, I grew up on just in the middle of nowhere. My dad built our house in the woods. We had like acres of property. And I thought I wanted that when I finally moved out of the city and into the suburbs. But I'm renting a house right now, and it's in like kind of a very close, tightly packed community. Mm-hmm. And I'm like, holy cow. I needed community. Mm. I didn't know I needed it so much. I have my friend who lives up the street who's become such a dear friend of mine who literally texts me every day, I picked up that package that was sitting on your porch for 3 days, you know, and it's...
4: Well, you know what I say, and I hope people don't take this the wrong way, but sometimes, especially now that I'm on my own too with the kids, sometimes it's like, man, I need a wife.
3: So true.
4: Like, I just need somebody to like, I don't know, do the things that we do as wives.
3: Yeah.
4: Like, I just want one of me. Sometimes, you know?
3: Yes.
4: And so, like, my cousin was in town last week, and I was like, Camille, and she was supposed to be here for 2 days, and she ended up staying for, like, a week and a half. And I'm like, anybody who's there?
3: Yes.
4: Because it helps to have a wife.
3: It's so great.
4: And so you have wives.
3: Because you
4: great.
3: Know what a wife does?
5: What does a wife
3: like,
5: do?
3: Like, a husband will take out the trash. A wife will replace the plastic trash bag. And that's what's missing, right? I want somebody else to replace the plastic trash bag.
4: Well, that's sweet.
3: Yeah.
4: That's sweet. Okay, well, speaking of friendship, the truth of the matter is it got us to thinking about our friendship. First of all, you were here my very first day.
3: First day. Like, I have a picture, and I was looking back at the picture of your first day when there were, like, signs all over, like, welcome Chanel.
4: Look at that.
3: And
4: I saved that dress because one day I want to fit into it again.
3: You look so
4: I, like, save it. That was back
3: picture.
4: When I just had kale and went running and...
3: Well, you were starting at the Today Show.
4: Exactly. Oh, there you go.
3: To. And I feel like something about us clicked right off the bat, which is weird because I tend to be socially awkward, right? Like, I'm very shy.
4: Yeah.
3: I'm not like an outgoing, like, welcome,
4: yeah.
3: you know, let me take you out to lunch kind of person. I'm like a, hi,
4: yeah.
3: I'm here if you want to be friends.
4: It's
3: but I'm
4: so
3: not
4: funny because I'm,
3: anything.
4: So look at Dylan in this picture. So play like you're me and you see this video on my first day. So Lester Holt is Lester Holt. Oh my gosh. And then, you know, Erica Hill, I grew up watching her, like, on, you know, in all these places. And so you were kind of like, you were like a blankie.
3: The nerd on the end?
4: No, I remember in my interview here at NBC, I'm sharing with you guys, they asked me, you know, of all the talent, like, do I know anybody? Do I see anybody? You know, who do I like? Who could I, you know? And I named you.
3: Aww.
4: And I remember saying, like, she seems so nice. Like, she just seems like such a nice. Like, you would do the weather and say, what do you say? Here's a peek out your window. I'm like, well, thank you. You just were always so nice. And so nice is magnetic to me. You guys know I love nice people. And then the rest is history. One of my favorite stories I've ever done at the Today Show was with you.
3: When we did, like, the golf dance combo?
4: Yes. Yeah, so Dylan is very good at golf, and I like to dance. And we decided, what if I show you how to dance, and you show me how to play golf? And the thing is,
3: and this we had only been friends for what, a couple years?
4: Like, yeah, and this is before anybody in wardrobe cared about us. I was like, what was I?
3: What are we wearing?
4: Why y'all have me in those pants? Remember when Deborah was like, here, wear these, and I'm like, okay.
3: I guess this is what you.
4: Is there a clip? Do we have a clip of it? I haven't seen it in years. Which part?
3: The dancing part was so funny.
6: Push, push,
3: wait,
6: what? Push, push, and then you push.
4: What are we pushing?
6: You push. Push. What's another word for push?
4: You just have to watch. You just have to look. Move your butt.
6: I'm trying.
4: Like, come on, dance.
3: I had tears rolling down.
4: She was like crying. And then we look at the photographers, and all the photographers were laughing. I mean, it was like, I was like, I love this
3: you
4: job.
3: You just couldn't get
4: I couldn't
3: my body
4: get her
3: to
4: hips
3: do what it
4: move.
3: Needed to do.
4: I'm like, just move your hips. Okay, well, before we run out of time, you guys haven't gone to Dylan's Instagram page and looked at her vacation photos, the joyous children, all that. That's great. But what everybody is talking about is if we zoom in.
3: No, we don't have to zoom in.
4: You have no,
3: we're
4: with our eyes, not the camera.
3: Okay.
4: You have like a 12 pack.
3: That's not possible.
4: No, it's like literally any muscle that can bulge, bulges. She's like, Cal, move this way so we can see the left quadrant. Of the ab. Would you like to share with America what you've been doing?
3: Well,
4: I know, and I'll tell everybody, but you go first.
3: Wait, what are you going to say?
4: I'm going to say, in your whatever, not defense isn't the word, but I said earlier in our meeting, you know the memes or things on Instagram, it'll be like Kobe Bryant, and it's like, you know, you got to practice when no one's watching, or you got to, you know what I mean? The real work happens when people are sleeping. That's Dylan. You are very disciplined. You talked about it. You write a list for your day. You know, we'll have cinnamon rolls, and I'll be, like, chewing them, and Dylan will be like,
3: no, I will eat. No, I do not.
4: That's like, Chanel, that has gluten.
3: You do. Well, gluten's a whole different.
4: I know, because she knows I have an allergy that I'm in denial about.
3: You know that I love to eat.
4: Yeah.
3: But I also just eat at certain times.
4: Okay.
3: Like, if it's 1:30 in the afternoon, you've already missed lunch. You don't get lunch.
4: So did you eat today? I'm going to, for the next 2 weeks, follow Dylan around and do whatever she does. So next year, I'm going to have a 14-pack.
3: I also do soda method. Like, you have to exercise.
4: Oh, you do soda method.
3: And you know I'm obsessed with that.
4: Yeah,
3: that works
4: loves
3: in
4: soda.
3: So really, good with
4: soda
3: my
4: method. Is that
3: schedule.
4: That's like your own body weight and...
3: Yes, and you do, like, you could do 5 minutes, you could do 25 minutes, whatever you fit into your day, so I can fit something into my day.
4: Well, the
3: day.
4: Soda method Instagram page just exploded, so thank you for that. Thank you for sharing. Yay!
3: Yay,
4: love you, Bill.
3: I love you.
4: Okay, we have a great show for you today. The DC Universe has a new superhero, and he's here, Kyle Chandler.
3: But first, we are solving your social dilemmas after this.

0: Okay, are you ready to help our viewers navigate some awkward situations?
1: I'm going to try, but I'm equally as awkward. So.
0: Okay, let's do it. It's time for Social Dilemmas. You were supposed to say it. Oh, sorry. Okay,
1: I'm learning.
0: It says Dylan and Chanel both in the prompter. Okay, first one. Ready?
1: I'm ready.
0: My boss, Raina, is a talker. She'll spend 30 minutes in my office venting about her personal life, and now she's calling me after work to keep it going. How can I politely set boundaries and let Raina know this is too much?
1: Well,
0: dear Abby,
1: the reason why you think I'm so nice and kind is because I will listen to someone talk for hours. Mm. I just nod.
0: So I all that time you didn't really want to hear me? Dylan and I used to share a dressing room. We didn't even get to that. Dylan would pump in front of me. Like,
1: yeah,
0: I've seen it.
1: I'd like hook up the pumps and
0: just, you know, in my day, I had like a big thing. I was like, and you couldn't pick it up. So I was like so impressed with the, you know,
1: the technology.
0: Yeah, I just walk around.
1: But
0: anyway.
1: Yes, when someone tells me a story, I'm very good at, yeah, I know, that stinks.
0: Do you care inside?
1: Yeah, no, I'm not even listening.
0: You should, we got to break
1: I, you I tune out, and then there are keywords that I tune back in, and then I give my little 2 cents, because I'm listening.
0: Yeah.
1: But I'm not like total, like I don't take on other people's drama.
0: So then what if they called you at home and kept it going?
1: I don't answer the phone that much.
0: Well, there you go.
1: Just but in person, what would you do?
0: I would do the same.
1: Yeah.
0: Yeah, because I would feel bad because clearly you need to, like, tell me something.
1: Sometimes people don't even want your advice. They just want to get it off their chest.
0: But I do, if those kinds of folks, I probably don't answer unless I'm ready to have a long conversation. So if your friend is not picking up sometimes, maybe that's why. All right, next. Oh, you read the next one.
1: Okay. Whenever my extended family vacations together, my sister-in-law sleeps in really late, like past 10 a.m. We end up waiting to start the day until she's up. My husband says I'm overreacting, but I think it's rude. Who's right?
0: I think you should let her sleep.
1: Yeah, go do your own thing.
0: Go do your own thing. Stop waiting for her to do you. Do you.
1: My family is very much where we all have to do everything together. Mm-hmm. Like, where are we going for dinner? What are we eating for lunch? It's like, just do what you want to do. And we'll reconnect at some point during the day.
0: I totally agree. When you were in Turks, did you guys move in a group or was it?
1: We have moments. Like, breakfast was always at 8:30 for whoever wanted to go.
0: That's
1: but some people just didn't show up.
0: Yeah.
1: And then it's like, all right, we'll see you at lunch. And if you don't show up for lunch, fine. We'll see you at dinner.
0: I agree. Don't hover. Let her live her life.
1: Yeah, just do your own thing.
0: All right, here's the last one. I was recently on a girls' trip and wore a skimpier bathing suit than I normally would. I was horrified when my friend posted a group pic with me wearing it. I asked her to take it down, but she says, but I look hot.
1: Wait, she looks hot or the girl?
0: The friend is like, I look hot, so I don't care how you look. I look hot.
1: Post.
0: What? She said she's hot?
2: Yes.
1: Oh, the friend is
0: hot. Oh, she looks hot. Like, she's hot?
2: No,
1: hot. The friend, here's the friend who felt uncomfortable.
0: Yeah.
1: Her friend told her, you look hot.
0: Oh, so she
1: shouldn't feel uncomfortable.
0: Got it.
1: Yeah.
0: That's probably a better scenario than, I look hot. Sorry about you, post.
1: It's a totally different situation.
0: Totally different scenario. No, if you don't feel comfortable, first of all, when you're taking the picture, don't you say, if you don't, well, not you, you can't relate to this.
1: I pushed my kids out of the way.
0: Yeah. But for the rest of us, you say, hey, don't post this, though. Like, you know,
1: you should be able to have the right to say,
0: right,
1: I don't want that
0: posted. But usually vacation pictures, you know that the girls are going to post it.
1: Yeah, but there has to be, you know, are you okay with it if I post it?
0: Okay, and if she says take it down, maybe you should.
1: You should just take it down.
0: Okay, if you have a social dilemma, tell us about it at JennaandChanel.com.
1: All right, coming up next, Kyle Chandler. He is joining the DC Universe in the new series Lanterns, and he is going to give us a sneak peek right up.

0: Kyle Chandler has spent decades bringing unforgettable characters to life, including his iconic role as Coach Taylor in Friday Night Lights.
1: Well, now Kyle is stepping into the DC universe as the legendary Green Lantern, Hal Jordan, in the highly anticipated new series, Lanterns. Take a look.
2: A lot of beer.
3: God, yes.
2: Oh, here.
3: My father-in-law's got paper on you, and you haven't even met him yet. He's not a man you want to owe.
2: It sounds like a woman in debt.
0: You, my friend, are officially a superhero.
4: That's what they tell me. That's what they tell
0: me. How does it feel?
4: It feels super. I mean, when I first got the call and I read this script, I was very uncertain. And
0: why?
4: Taking on the role of a superhero, and I thought, oh gosh, it's gonna, you know, I thought about the actual making of green screen, this, that, and what, the whole mechanics of everything. But when I read the script, I was my daughter and my wife were sitting on the couch. I asked them to read it the second time, playing the other characters, and they immediately stood up at the end and just went, "You have to do this." And I was like, "I agree." And I think I called within 5 minutes to my agent and said, "Let's just go."
1: I love that.
4: And the people that are involved in this show, I keep saying this on interviews, but it's just so true. From the top to the bottom, we're so spectacular and so good at what they did. So professional and so artistic and collaborative.
1: Yeah.
4: And so the joy that came from shooting this thing, I think is present on what you see. And Kelly MacDonald, who you just saw, she's fantastic. She's so good. And Aaron Pierre.
0: Of course.
4: We didn't know each other, but you start one of these shows.
0: I mean, look at that. We didn't know each other, right?
4: We had so much fun. It was crazy.
1: And now that you're a superhero, I mean, you get to experience the world of Comic-Con and all the fans. What is that world crazy?
4: I didn't know about it. I didn't know anything about it, and I didn't know what it. I didn't know it was a worldwide. Right.
0: Yeah.
4: So in San Diego about a week ago, Garrett Dillahunt, he and I wanted to go down on the main floor. And he's an actor in the show. Great guy, great actor. And so we asked, you know, can we go on the floor? And they're like, you can't go on the floor. You know, it's a huge space, huge. And all these people walking around, the costumes they design and this and that, and all the artists put their work up and the merchandise. And it's huge. And so we asked, well, can we get masks or something? And so they came to us at lunchtime, and they brought two stormtrooper helmets.
1: Throw them off the set.
4: We put them on. We walked through the whole thing for like an hour, you know, and got to see that. And it was amazing.
0: It really is like another ecosystem.
4: Yeah.
0: You mentioned Aaron Pierre. A lot of ladies are obsessed with him.
4: Yeah.
0: But they're equally obsessed with you. They call you Silver Fox.
4: Yeah, yeah.
0: I mean, you know. But talk to me about.
1: Like, yeah, I know.
4: Silver Fox. I've not heard that before, but I like it.
0: Yeah. He said, I think he called you old early on, but you took that as a good sign.
4: Yeah, well, I mean, you know, I considered it more wise. And he was, you know, a young punk. And we started off ribbing each other in the first days. But there was a point in the car one day when we were just burning up hot. And for some reason, we started ribbing each other, and something happened where it was a personal rib. You know, characters, character to character, but also it was like, whoa, dude, you're going a little far there. And so then the other one threw one back.
0: Ooh.
4: And by this point, we had shared personal experiences in this. So now you can really attack him like a brother. And he's very good at it.
0: I might get lost in his eyes. I don't know if I could do that.
4: He's good looking fellow. He really is. He's got crazy looking eyes, doesn't he?
0: He does.
4: Yeah.
0: They like glow or something.
4: Yeah, they're snake bit eyes.
0: You know what? I think he's coming next week. I'll tell him you said that.
1: Yeah. That's a good description.
0: Yeah.
1: You and your wife, Catherine, have been married for over 30 years.
4: Yeah.
1: What does she think of your...
0: Oh, there's... Oh, wait.
4: Yeah.
1: I didn't...
0: Hi!
1: What does she think of your Silver Fox era?
4: No, not much.
1: Does she tease you? Or do, I mean, you must like that.
4: Yes, she does. I'll answer for her. She teases me all the time.
0: You and Connie Britton celebrated your 20th anniversary of Friday Night Lights.
4: Yeah.
0: Did you ever think Eric and Tammy's relationship, or what would they be doing now? Have you ever thought about what they would be doing now?
4: I don't know. I mean, she drank an awful lot on that show. So she and Anita would probably be hanging out somewhere. The lady that was on the earlier episode. She's fantastic. She's still a very dear friend. We stay in touch.
0: Did you have an idea then that it was going to be the way it's still received now? Like, did you know it?
4: No.
0: Really?
4: No. But Connie, I knew early on, similar to like Aaron and I, when we first met, it was quite obvious early on that we had a comedic thing going on where we had a lot of trust for each other, and she's very professional, and she knows the business really well, and so we knew that whenever we'd never let each other down, we'd let them almost hit the floor kind of thing.
0: I love that.
4: And so we could really we added so much inside the ballpark humor and fun.
5: I love that.
4: And it was a great time. She's fantastic.
0: It worked. Yeah. It worked. Well, thank you.
4: Yeah.
0: Mr. Superhero.
4: Yeah, you're welcome.
0: All the things. Lanterns premieres August 16th on HBO Max.
5: 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Oh, it's coming soon after this.

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0: Hi.
2: Good morning.
0: So let's start with the first tip. You say the best place to look before you hit the stores is, frankly, your own home.
2: Yeah,
0: your own closet.
2: Shop your house.
0: Yeah.
2: Take inventory because, you know, my kids get home from the last day of school. They throw their backpacks. Mm-hmm. I don't touch them until this month.
1: I have not looked at them yet.
2: And same. You're going to find a great pencil case, a working calculator, some folders that are still in great condition. So you could probably save $50, $100 just shopping your home. Siblings can reuse their older siblings' things. College roommates can, you know, get a spreadsheet going. Like, what's still good?
1: That's a great idea.
0: Yeah.
1: You say don't leave money on the table. The email address for school is so important.
2: .edu. This also applies to educators. So a lot of retailers, think retailers that sell laptops and phones, but also clothing retailers, gyms, might offer a student discount or an education program for both students and teachers, whether also you may be an at-home teacher, like a homeschooler teacher.
1: Right. Okay.
2: So always ask. It's not wildly publicized, but so always ask before checkout. Hey, do you have a student discount?
0: Student discount, teacher discount.
1: Great.
0: All right, a lot of parents feel the pressure. We were just talking about this, to buy a whole new wardrobe. But I thought it was interesting you say don't do all your school shopping in August.
2: I mean, we're hyper-vigilant parents.
0: Yes.
2: We want to get it all done.
0: Yes.
2: We don't like to feel like there's a checkbox unattended. But here is the thing. Right now, it's still warm. Your kids are still growing. There are no deals on fall clothes right now. If you want to get that back-to-school outfit for the first day, the first, we know how that feels like, right? Like, do invest in that. But parents are spending an average of $250 per child on back to school clothing and accessories. So stretch that budget as far as you can. Start with the thrift stores, you know, secondhand clothing.
1: That's like a thing now.
0: I told you, Clara, even her twin, like, they love thrifting now. That's like the thing. We were out this weekend and she's like, Mom, can I go over to Goodwill? She spent $30 and came out with like six things.
2: Retro is back in too. So 46% of shoppers are planning on delaying their back to school shopping until later in the season.
1: Okay. You have information on this great thing from PayPal that offers cash back.
2: So it's really, the big tip is, like, be conscientious of how you're checking out, because that can also be another source of savings. So the PayPal Cashback MasterCard gives you 3% cash back when you use PayPal to check out, 1.5% on all other purchases where they accept MasterCard, and it can be used in combination with the deals and offers in the PayPal app. You just save them, and you can redeem them instantly at checkout.
0: There you go.
1: That's great.
0: Thank you so much.
2: You're welcome.
0: I should mention PayPal, our sponsor, has an option to help you earn that cash back. Thank you. All right, up next from the new series, Sterling Point, actress Ella Rubin, right after this.

0: found relationship. Take a look.
1: God, I wish our little kid selves got to hang out.
2: Yeah.
1: Right?
2: I do too. Mm. I wish we could have, like, fought each other. Be so mad at each other 1 second and then, like, over something stupid and then just, like, not care a second later.
1: Yeah. And rat each other out for stuff.
2: I would never rat.
1: Please.
2: Okay, yeah, it would have been the worst kind of tattletale.
1: Yeah. It's going to sound weird, but I feel like now that I know you, I miss her more.
2: Yeah.
1: Yeah.
2: Yeah, I almost felt like I never really had the right to be sad about it because I didn't even have her to begin with.
0: Mm. So good. Hi.
3: Hi.
0: Okay, so congratulations on being a leady lady.
3: Thank
0: but before
3: you.
0: We talk about Sterling Point, we thought this was kind of interesting. So tell us, when you first started auditioning to act, was it that you were going to support a friend at one point?
3: Yes.
0: When was that?
2: Yes. Hey, Mia. Shout out to
0: Mia. Oh, hi, Mia.
2: That's my best friend from, like, third grade. We were enemies in kindergarten, best friends in third grade. And then
0: she begged
2: me to do this kind of, like, after-school musical theater, like, class with her. And I was, like, not super into it. And then, luckily, I agreed just so I could hang out with her more. And we ended up doing Seussical the Musical. Nothing will ever, I'll never come down from that high, honestly. And then an agent was at the show, miraculously. Wow. And
0: the rest is history.
2: I was 11, and it kind of started there.
0: Wow,
2: yeah,
0: thanks,
2: I
0: Mia.
2: Mia,
0: and
2: thank
0: Mia
2: you.
0: Wasn't into it, right?
2: Like, Mia hated it immediately.
0: How funny is that?
4: Good thing, because that would have been weird.
2: Oh, yeah, I mean, honestly, she's like the most brilliant, perfect person in the world. And we were sitting next to each other, and the theater director was like kind of yelling at us, and I was like, this is so awesome. And I look over, and she just has like tears streaming down her face. Like, I don't want to do. And so it was kind of a beautiful situation. Yeah.
0: So Chanel and I sat down and we're just so weird because we start staring at you and we're like, it makes so much sense that you played Anne Hathaway's daughter.
2: Oh.
0: And I mean, the resemblance is uncanny seeing you in person, but she also gave you some good advice on the set of the movie.
2: Well, that is my favorite compliment ever. The best comparison, most flattering comparison to get. And she's also the greatest person. And yeah, on set, it was kind of like one of the first times that I'd had, that much responsibility in a role, and like I'd never really done anything like that. And she was really wonderful, just in general wonderful with me, but also like really encouraged me to apologize less unnecessarily. Mm. And I kind of, you know, this person who's my hero telling me like this is not only harmful to you personally, but also to your work and the people around you. And when you're a leader on a set, you don't want other women especially to feel like that's something that they have to do. And so I really took that with me, you know, from someone I trust and respect so much.
0: Yeah,
2: so
0: that's great.
2: Yeah, I really, a lot of things she, everything she told me, I try to remember.
0: I feel like we could all use that advice.
4: I know.
0: Quite
4: I'm like, sorry.
0: I'll bump into somebody and I'll go, oh, sorry.
2: No, yeah. Sorry. Someone walked into my hotel room this morning and I went, sorry. And it, and I was just like, that's so
0: Yeah, we got to rewire.
2: So I guess I haven't really
0: it takes a little
2: work in progress.
0: All right, so misleading lady. Let's talk about Sterling Point. Tell people what they can expect.
2: I mean, I guess you can expect a lot of fun, sweet, kind of, a lot of fun, sweet, sort of tender
0: kind of a coming of age
2: moments. Yeah, it's a coming of age is a great way to put it. And it's about my character, Annie, finding out that she has a secret sister, and it kind of unravels her life in this dramatic, funny, beautiful, sad way. And she discovers a lot of secrets that were kept from her, and also a lot of secrets she kind of kept from herself. And of course there's romance and sisterhood and friendship, and it's really a fun, funny series, but also it's just, I think it doesn't shy away at all from emotion and tenderness, and I think it's kind of a refreshingly tender show.
0: I mean, this has all the things, and people become obsessed with shows like this, these coming of age shows where there's romance and there's just heartfelt stories. Are you ready to be the next show to be obsessed
2: no?
0: over
2: the thing? No, nobody should watch it. It's not good to say on this. I am, because I'm so proud of the show, and I'm so proud of also the whole ensemble cast. All of the crew was incredible. I hope everyone watches just so they can see, you know, that this was like such a beautiful labor.
0: I love
2: of
0: that.
2: Love.
0: You want the win for everybody.
2: Yes. Right. So it's such a great ensemble.
0: Yeah. So Mark Ruffalo's son is also, he plays your twin brother.
2: Keen.
0: We heard you two are like siblings off camera as well.
2: Yes. That is my biological brother.
0: What are the odds of that? First of all, you do look like you could be twins.
2: I know. Yeah. I know. Totally.
0: He could be Anne Hathaway's little brother. So there you go.
2: That's a good idea. Let's pitch it. I Yeah, Keen is amazing. I don't have a brother, I have a sister, but I kind of, it was that sort of very honest, immediate kind of closeness that we have. And yeah, he's a really funny, unique, like wonderful person, mm-hmm. and was a great kind of bickering partner in this experience.
0: It's when you're working with people like that, mm-hmm. and then you have this whole film set in Canada and you've got all these fun things you can do. I mean, what is it like when you're not filming?
2: It was the best. I mean, it was the best when we were filming, and when we weren't filming, it was just sort of like, I feel like we're all saying this, but it's true. It was really like summer camp. It was, you know, we were half in Toronto and half in Muskoka. And when we were in Muskoka, we were staying at a hotel that had like water slides and like trampolines. Mm-hmm. And we really all reverted back to this kind of childhood mode, especially like we were just like a group of friends essentially living in like a small town together.
0: So fun.
2: And that's what it felt like. And yeah, we just had a lot of fun. There was jet skiing. We saw the craziest shooting star, which honestly was like a comet of some kind. Oh. It was one of the most beautiful things I've ever seen.
0: Did you make a wish?
2: I did. I made a big wish.
0: Good. Don't tell us.
3: Don't tell us.
2: Yeah. Okay. But yeah, it was awesome. We just had a lot of fun. And this group of people is just really special and really kind and mm-hmm. lovely. And we had, honest to God, the best time.
3: Well, I got to tell you, every once in a while, I'll interview somebody or we'll interview somebody. And I'm like, you're already a star, but it's get ready. Especially a show like this. Like Dylan said, it has all the parts. Just, you deserve it.
2: That's so kind. Thank you.
3: It's coming.
2: Thank you.
3: Starling Point, we're all going to watch it. It premieres Wednesday on Prime Video.
0: All right, coming up next, Chanel and I find out how in sync we really are in a game of Get a Clue.
3: I thought you meant bye, right bye, bye.

0: You may know Ella Rubin best from her breakout role as Anne Hathaway's daughter in the 2024 rom-com The Idea of You. But now she's stepping into the role of leading lady in the Prime Video series Sterling Point.
1: She plays Annie, a young woman who is reunited with her long-lost sister. They bond over missing their mom and their new

0: and I sat next to each other for years in studio. We thought it'd be fun to see how well we really know each other in a game of Get a Clue.
1: Is our producer Sean.
2: Hello. Hey, Sean. So here's how it'll work. I will show one of you at a time a secret word you want the other to guess using up to 3 one-word clues.
0: Okay.
2: If you can get 5 together, you'll win.
0: Okay.
2: Or we'll
0: come
2: get
0: on,
2: to
0: friend.
2: Have
0: win.
2: Okay. All right, Chanel, you will
0: your
2: give the
0: pretty.
2: First.
1: Thank you.
0: Okay.
1: So are yours.
2: One word.
0: Shot.
1: Tequila.
2: Yes.
0: Let's go, girl.
2: Sounds like there's some history there.
0: Yeah.
2: With that. Dylan, your word? Give 1-word clue.
3: Golf.
4: Club.
3: Teach.
4: Lessons.
2: One last word.
4: Come on. Wait, stop. Lock in.
3: Hips.
4: Golf. Swing.
2: Oh. I saw where you're going.
1: Dancing.
2: It was dancing.
1: We talked about this whole story at the beginning
0: golf,
1: of the show.
0: Dancing?
1: Yes.
2: You
1: I taught you to golf. You taught me to
0: dance. Oh, I mean, I would have had to pull from back
2: right.
0: yonder.
1: Yes, it was
0: fine.
1: Right.
0: How about salsa, merengue?
1: No, I wanted it to be about us.
0: Okay. Oh, that's sweet.
1: That's yeah.
0: Okay. Okay. Ready?
2: Mm-hmm.
0: Box office.
1: Steward.
0: Oh.
2: That's all right.
3: Odyssey.
2: Yes.
1: I don't. Oh.
0: Okay.
1: Are we us or are we like the world?
2: What?
1: We're us.
0: Okay.
1: We're always us.
2: Oh.
1: Halloween.
0: Beyonce.
1: Yes.
2: Yes.
1: Yes. Yes. Yes.
2: Your next word.
0: Okay. We're weird. Okay. I just have to think of how I'm going to do this because I didn't live this life. Okay. All right. Can I give her 2 words?
2: Sure.
0: Kids.
2: Or one.
0: Hold on. No, I mean, the next one is coming.
2: That's fine.
0: Okay, so now you got kids in your mind. Hold on.
1: Oh. 3.
0: Summer.
1: Camp.
2: Yes. All right, this one for the win.
0: Okay. Oh, gosh.
1: Co-host.
0: Dylan Dreyer.
1: Weekend.
0: Today.
1: Shh.
0: You said us.
2: One last clue.
1: It's 2 words, but South Carolina.
0: Craig Melvin.
2: There you go. Greg Melvin for the win. You've got 5 correct. So let's bring in the Get a Clue
1: Woo!
2: Trophy.
1: Yay!
2: And Dylan, since you're our guest host today, you get to
0: so
2: keep it.
0: We'll be right back after this.

0: actress and comedian Hannah Einbinder will be here. Bye-bye.
1: Bye.
2: The word that comes to mind is alive.
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4: When you walk in here and you see 40 people at 4 a.m. at about a 10, you can't help but feed off that. And you're like, whoa, it's a Studio 1A.
2: People who literally are up all night to bring this show to you. There's not a morning I walk in here that I don't pinch myself and think I get to be here. People that watch the Today Show aren't just watching a show. They're people that are in the family. They're in our family.
4: They're allowing us into their homes every morning.
2: When we go out there and we get to meet people and they say, I love you, you feel like family. I always say, we feel like your family too. That's how we feel.
4: And they're so excited to be there. We get excited. We feed off that energy.
2: They're the reason we get up in the morning. It's the excitement of being part of something that's bigger than you. Good morning. Welcome to Today. We'll start with our breaking news.
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11: One thing Maine is known for, it's the lobster.
12: Yeah.
11: And today you are in for a treat. We're talking lobster tater tots.
13: Ooh, we got a special delivery from my favorite restaurant. The founders of Cousins Maine Lobsters, Savin Lomac and Jim Salikas, are here, everybody.
11: Woo! Hi, guys.
13: Let me let you know something. You will never untaste this.
11: No, I know.
13: It's going to sit in your mouth for a long time.
14: Oh, you've had our food before?
13: Yeah.
15: I've seen him at our restaurant too many times.
11: Exactly. He's a stalker.
15: Yeah.
11: Okay, listen. I love this combination, tater tots and lobster. What do we start with? It's so good.
15: Tater tots are so healthy.
11: Tater tots.
15: You know, it's like,
11: yes.
15: We're going to start with a cilantro lime sauce.
11: Okay.
15: And you guys are doing everything. So
13: yes. Let's do it.
15: Lime juice, chipotle, cilantro.
11: Okay.
13: And we just throw it
15: all in there. You throw it all in there.
11: Let's see how we can work together.
15: You guys,
13: nice work,
15: such
13: guys.
15: Such a team.
13: Yeah, I like what's
15: like
13: going
15: us.
13: On over there.
15: You're a team.
13: Nice work.
15: And then we put that on. And
11: you pulse it?
13: What if you want to make it a little milder? Because I know sometimes the chipotles will scare people.
15: We'll take the seeds out of, obviously, the jalapenos.
13: Oh, and, you know,
15: to bring down the heat.
14: Yogurt and sour cream.
15: Yogurt, sour cream, and mayo. So we'd mix these two into here.
11: Okay.
15: Unless you want to do it.
13: Yes.
14: Yeah, yes. Come on, let's get some action over here. Let's see some movement, guys. Nice work, nice work.
15: Jenna, you want to put it all together?
14: Oh, wow.
15: Yeah, that's good. That's perfect.
11: This is the sauce for the tots.
15: This is the, can I have some of my finger? Mm. This is so good.
11: Okay.
15: So that's our cilantro lime sauce that we're going to use. And when that is done,
14: come on, bring it on down.
15: We're going to the pico de gallo, which is just adding the white onion, cilantro, and jalapeno into one.
11: I like that
15: you
11: all have
15: bowl.
11: Kind of a Texas vibe with your lobster.
14: Yeah. We had to have a little spice, so obviously.
15: Well, she's going salt.
14: Yeah, she's going salt.
11: Y'all don't put a little salt
15: on it. Hey, you want to do
14: your
15: show.
14: Your recipe.
15: We're just here.
13: Give me some more salt.
15: A little bit of lime juice.
11: You want a little more salt?
13: Yeah, a little more salt.
11: Okay, yeah, well, he's from Louisiana.
13: We like the salt.
15: Okay, we're going to go down here. And so that's our pico de gallo with a little bit of lime juice, and then it is.
14: It's time for Maine. Time for Maine to shine.
11: And we've been ready for Maine to show up.
14: We've been Maine.
15: So. Here we are with a little bit of lemon butter in the skillet.
11: Lemon butter.
15: And,
13: by the way, lemon butter, that's bougie. That is bougie.
11: Wait, okay, I have a question. Lobster's kind of expensive. Is there ways, like, would you ever buy it frozen or no?
14: We buy everything from Maine.
11: Okay.
14: You know, and here's the thing. If you can get lobster, get it wherever you want.
11: Yeah.
14: You know, we always say buy Maine lobster.
11: Yes.
14: But, you know, just indulge yourself and treat yourself. We call it an affordable luxury.
11: And it's like a once-a-year, you know, a fancy date night sit.
14: Yeah.
11: Well, I know.
15: Unless you're on Mother's.
11: He spends time in Saint-Tropez.
15: It sounds like Justin, and when he wakes up at 1:30 in the morning, that's when he's having, or in the afternoon, that's when he's having his lobster.
11: 100% with some caviar and champagne. His life.
1: You guys are like shrimp. It's like you quit, it's like a quick cook, like
14: quick cook.
15: You're just putting, you're taking the chill off of it. So we're done with that. So what you would do here is the finished product, which is the tater tots. And then we go with the lobster meat. We throw that on top.
11: Okay.
15: Mess
14: some
15: away.
14: Generous portions.
11: Be generous.
15: Yeah, yeah, yeah. Put the whole thing on there.
11: Okay.
15: And then pico and cilantro lime sauce.
14: So it's like
15: you want to throw the pico on?
14: On our food trucks and our restaurants, this is one of the most popular shareable items.
11: Yes.
14: You know, kind of, you can get a lobster roll, you can get some you want to share.
1: I'm not sharing this with anybody.
14: Are you going to share this with anyone?
1: Not including her today, okay?
11: He likes to eat it himself.
14: Oh.
11: Wait, now, y'all, where are your food trucks? Are they everywhere?
15: Yeah, we're in 26 states throughout the country.
11: Wow.
15: We have 40 trucks that we've franchised throughout the nation and 10 restaurants as well. So
11: if
15: you guys aren't doing anything later, you want to open a truck or a restaurant, let us know.
11: Actually, maybe we should go into business together. Should we open a truck?
14: Yes. Yes. Do we just become best friends?
11: Yes. Let's go.
14: Thank you.
11: Okay.
14: All right, enough of Jimmy. You guys need to try it.
11: Okay, come on. Try it. I'm going to try it. And then we're going to make something I'm really excited about. This is a little Texas, a little Maine.
14: You guys eat. I'll explain. Mm-hmm. We're making lobster quesadillas. So we wanted to. Our first food truck was in California, in Los Angeles. So we wanted to have a little bit of a flair of not just lobster rolls.
11: Mm-hmm.
14: And these are really easy to make at home. So you're going to put your tortilla right down on a skillet in a hot pan, maybe some spray or a little butter. In this instance, we didn't do anything.
15: It kind of looks like a pizza coming to life. Right?
14: Oh, I love pizza.
11: Yeah, it does.
14: All right. So you want to throw some cheese onto this guy?
11: Sure, sure.
14: All right. You want to throw some lobster onto this?
1: Yes.
14: I had a feeling. All right. So let's put lobster. Just get crazy with it.
1: Yeah.
14: And
1: can you put it on one side or do you?
14: You know, it's your world.
1: Okay.
14: We've
1: perfect.
14: Learned that you guys are just doing your own thing.
11: Well, that's
14: today.
11: True.
15: And
11: so,
15: evidently you pay our light bills in West Hollywood for the restaurants.
1: Oh, 100%.
14: All right.
1: And by the way, we never get lobster like this. Can you hand me that lobster over there, too?
11: Oh, yeah. You're not going to. Believe me, you think my man's going to
14: fold it over.
15: Fold it over.
14: Oh, wow.
1: Wow.
14: It's more like a calzone.
11: I was going to say,
14: but it's huge.
1: Do you have to flip this thing? Or
14: you have to flip it. And you kind of just...
11: I'm going to open it so my man can eat it without the carbs.
15: He put like 16 pounds
11: of lobster. His body is a temple.
1: Not today.
15: This is not a true representation of how much lobster meat is in the quesadilla.
14: This is just insanity. All right, so nice flip.
1: Okay,
14: afterwards, same sauce we're going to drizzle over, which Jim left on the other side of the table.
15: Oh, my bad.
14: Some pico de gallo. Thank you.
1: Is it so delicious?
11: Oh, my gosh.
15: You
11: got to
15: try this. Jenna's already eating. She doesn't even care about the rest of the recipe.
1: By the way, who am I kidding? This is not mine. This is mine.
14: Oh, wow. That would have been amazing.
11: Thank you, guys. Thank you so much. And to get these recipes, head to day.com/food.
3: Two recipes that will help cut out the fat, but these are recipes that are still delicious, right?
6: Yes, absolutely.
3: So in my house, we are strict adherents to Taco Tuesday.
6: And isn't that a good day?
3: Taco Tuesday.
6: It's like you wake up, the kids wake up in the morning, it's like, it's Taco Tuesday. And
3: yes,
6: then the whole day is good.
11: Everybody's happy.
3: Yeah.
6: So this is actually, we make a tater tot taco casserole.
12: That sounds
6: it
12: delicious.
6: It is divine, but we can't be doing that every day.
3: Oh, okay.
6: So what we did, though, we're doing a quinoa sweet potato taco.
3: Okay.
11: Oh, wow.
6: Absolutely wonderful. We're going to roast these vegetables. We, of course, want to put a little olive oil.
3: Mm-hmm.
6: We're going to do a little bit of salt and then toss that around. That'll go into an oven, 350 degrees, you know, just until they're super.
3: Now, with your sweet potatoes, not to cut you off, now, how do you cut them? What's your secret?
6: Oh, okay. First we're going to peel them. And yes, they're not the easiest thing. But what you always want to remember is that you're going to need to give it a flat side. If you've got something that rolls and you've got fingers that can get involved in a really sharp knife, honey,
12: that's
6: the
12: reason to eat the tater tots right there.
3: It's always a flat side.
6: No. So now we would go here. Do you see how much easier that is?
12: Right.
6: And now we have our nice pieces. Flat side if it rolls, onions, all that. So we are going to saute some vegetables. We have red onions and peppers. That's going into a nice hot pan. We want to cook that down until it gets super wilted, get that flavor going. Now, one of the things, taco seasoning has more sodium in it. I mean, if I eat it the next day, I cannot get my rings off.
3: Wow.
6: My face is so bloated. I can't even open my eyes.
3: So you make your own.
6: So I make my own. So we have, and we're going to do it in this sour cream. You could always do Greek yogurt if you wanted to. We have a little bit of salt, cumin and chili powder, cilantro, and a little lime juice.
3: Yeah.
6: And now we're going to mix that up. So now we're going to get away from all that sodium chemical-laden taco season packet and roll right over here.
3: What's the verdict, guys?
12: That's delicious.
8: You got my microwave there.
6: Oh, gosh, thank you, honey. That's my best tip.
8: Yeah.
6: So if you have an avocado that is hard as a rock,
8: you
6: can stick it in the microwave for 10 seconds. No longer, 10 seconds.
12: It'll ripen it up.
6: It will be soft.
8: Stop it.
12: Stop it.
6: I'm not kidding you.
3: This was worth the whole
12: softball.
6: I'm serious.
3: This is 10 seconds. In the microwave.
8: This is like guacamole every day.
6: I know. Well, you know, that is...
12: It's going to be trouble for us.
3: Hold on.
6: All right, how do we do it?
3: Well, you know what? Let's get to the lobster pasta.
6: I'm sorry. You work on that, Roker.
3: So what do we have here?
6: One of my most favorite things in the world is a lobster macaroni and cheese. I'm obsessed.
12: Next week.
6: But again, we can't do that every day. So we're going to switch out. We're going to do a spaghetti squash lobster pasta. Isn't it wonderful? With a lot of spring vegetables. I mean, we are really, you know, we're getting there.
3: And
6: What?
3: It was a little hard. Give it 10 more seconds.
6: I don't know that it was on. Did it turn on?
12: Yeah.
3: So the numbers were going down.
6: Okay.
3: Let's finish the lobster.
6: Okay, so anyway, we want to get out all of these seeds. We're going to flip this over.
12: Take the foil off.
6: Add just a little bit of water to this pan. That will stop it from drying out. We're going to cook that for about 45 minutes. And then we're going to make our sauce. So we have a little bit of lemon juice. We have a little bit of lemon zest. Chili powder, that together, and then everything goes into the pot. And then we have this fantastic dish that is super light, super healthy, and absolutely delicious.
3: I see some sweet peas there, frozen peas.
6: I know, don't you love the frozen peas?
3: What's the verdict, guys? What's the verdict?
12: Fantastic.
8: Avocado did soften up.
3: A little hard.
6: Okay, Al, you are not, that is not the truth. I think
8: it softened up.
12: Al thinks this is Mythbusters.
3: This is delicious. Okay, I asked him.
8: I said it was softened.
3: Did you get to the bottom of the avocado dilemma? All right.
12: It was like a baseball.
3: It's fantastic. It's perfect.

0: Okay, so we asked self-proclaimed mac and cheese connoisseur and our friend David Rose, he's a chef and author and Food Network TV personality, to dish out his best mac and cheese recipe. He's joining it from his home in Atlanta. David, I mean, who knew mac and cheese could get better?
1: Yeah, but David, we're going to kick it up a notch. Yeah. We like the idea.
2: Several notches.
1: Okay. Several notches. Okay, what do we need? If we're going to go shop today for what we're going to cook, what do we need?
2: Okay, first off, you need the lobster, you need cheese, you need heavy cream, you need spices. But the lobster is what truly makes this macaroni and cheese exceptional. So very first thing you want to do, what I have here in my cast iron pan, because you're in the South, so you got to have cast iron. I have lobster knuckle meat and claws. Feel free to use lobster tails if you want to as well. Shrimp, chicken, bacon, you make it yours. So right now we have it lowly and slowly poaching in some butter, some garlic, some parsley, a little bit of salt, and white pepper.
0: How long
2: Let
0: does that
2: do
0: take?
2: Its thing.
0: Yeah.
2: About 5 to 6 minutes, and you don't want to rush this process because seafood can cook very quickly, and you don't want to overcook it. So when it's nice and bright and red, and it still has a little bit of give to it, you know, that's when you know it's ready. So what you do next then, Hoda, what you do then next, Jenna, is you remove that luscious, delicious, plump, red, sweet lobster meat. Take that out.
0: But
2: what you
0: want to
2: do, you see that lobster fat, the butter, all that stuff that's in there, you want to keep that lobster fat and butter in there. What you want to do next is...
1: Can you use frozen lobster? I know, does that sound like something?
0: No, but
1: yes. Could you? Yes. Yeah. Okay, good.
2: Yes, this is actually frozen lobster right here. It'll be our secret. But most seafood actually comes to the market frozen already. You just want to thaw it out and just make sure all the water is removed out of it. But yes, frozen seafood works that way. You can have it in the freezer when you're ready. Take it out. You're good to go.
0: Can you make some sauce for us?
1: Please.
2: Yes, let's make sauce because you got to have a nice creamy macaroni and cheese sauce in there. So what we have here, lobster fat, butter. Mm. You want to do next is you want to make your roux. A roux is very simple, very easy. It's a fancy French word for equal parts butter or fat and flour. And what you do is you just
1: add that flour.
2: Very slowly add the flour to the lobster fat and the butter, because the first thing you learn in culinary school is fat is flavor. So the lobster fat and the butter, it's delicious. It's going to kind of intensify that lobster flavor even more. All right. So once it comes together, it happens very quickly.
1: Okay.
2: It's kind of like a wet sand-like consistency.
1: Yes.
2: So if you can see right there, so that's the roux. That's going to thicken up our cheese sauce. All right, so let's get going. The fun
1: what
2: stuff.
1: Cheese? What cheese?
2: Heavy.
1: There we go.
0: Oh, heavy cream.
2: Okay, what we have here is. Here you go. All right. We have pepper jack for a nice mild spiciness. We have parmesan for a nice little nutty sweetness. And we have sharp cheddar for that nice little tang where it hits you right back here. So it's all about balance. All about balance, ladies.
0: Okay.
2: All right.
0: Okay.
2: So very easy. Don't blink. You might miss the steps. To the roux, you add the heavy cream because we're making mac and cheese. So why count calories?
1: Yeah, we
0: tip it.
2: So heavy cream. If we're going to do it, we might as well do it. Right, ladies?
1: Yes. Uh-huh.
0: Okay.
2: All right. So you add that heavy cream and then you bring the heat up to a boil.
1: Okay.
2: What you're doing right now is you're allowing that lobster fat, you're allowing that butter and that flour that made our roux to now meld and sort of homogenize with that heavy cream. And as that starts to thicken, we're going to add our cheese sauce. Mm. So while that's doing that thing, we want to impart even more flavor, because any chance I have to add more flavor, I do it, because why not?
1: Agreed.
2: So into there. We add a little bit of garlic powder, onion powder, cayenne for a little bit of heat, black pepper, and smoked paprika for a little bit of smokiness.
0: Look at that.
2: Now, it's good to know that this recipe, I actually make it on the grill, because the grill has a nice smoky note, and it just adds a nice sweetness and balance even more so to that lobster mac and cheese.
1: Wow. Okay.
0: And now what?
1: I assume we got to add the cheese. We got to do it real quick.
2: Yes, we got to add the cheese. Okay. So it starts to thicken up. We add all that lovely cheese in there like that. We give it a nice little whisk.
1: Yes.
2: All right. And once that starts to come together, get nice and thick and become our cheese sauce, we want to add our pasta.
1: Yes.
2: I love using cavatappi. It's Italian for corkscrew. And I love the holes and the grooves. That's going to actually seal it and kind of, you know, capture all of that sauce.
0: Yes.
2: And I'm all about that good saucy noodle. Nobody wants to dry macaroni.
1: Yeah, you're right.
2: No.
0: So you just add
2: that baby in there. lobster back in there like that. Add a little bit more of cheese, because why not? And then we fold that bad mama jamma like there together.
0: Mama jamma, I know your generation.
1: Will you show us?
2: And
1: show us.
2: And
0: wait, a little bit.
2: We want to add that Parmesan cheese on top.
1: We don't have enough cheese.
2: Want to add that Parmesan cheese for a nice brulee.
1: I agree.
2: We put that into the grill. We put that into the oven.
1: Oven.
2: Take it out.
0: Bake it.
2: Bada bing.
1: Show us.
2: Bada boom.
1: Did you send us any?
0: Let's see.
2: Oh, bam.
0: Wait.
2: Bam. That's right there. Just, you see that brulee?
0: Can ladies, just a fork.
2: Can you smell it, ladies?
0: Yeah.
1: Please, please.
2: Yo.
1: I just want to hug that cheese. Can you pass me that cheese? Please, David,
2: yes,
1: I just want a hug.
2: Here.
1: I want a hug. I want a hug.
2: Virtual hug.
0: David, David, this was awesome.
1: Oh, look, he's feeding me.
0: Oh.
1: Okay, ready?
2: Hi, Aiden. Where's your mouth?
1: My mouth is there.
2: Can you taste it?
1: All the taste and none of the calories.
0: David,
1: thank you, David.
0: David, that was amazing.
2: You're welcome.
0: Oh, God,
2: I
0: love him.
2: Ladies.
0: By the way, he makes, I mean, it's amazing, but there's something about David that adds the special sauce.
1: Exactly.
0: This recipe, head to today.com/

0: friend Alejandro Ramos is here hosting, by the way, congrats on the new PBS show called The Great American Recipe. So who better to put a twist on some American classics? And with the 4th of July coming up, if you want to cook with us, by the way, you can scan the QR code for this recipe and order the ingredients with just a single click. 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Literally could not be easier. Alejandra, what doesn't seem easy to me is a clam bake. It's something I would buy a ticket to go to because I couldn't possibly do this at home, but that's not the case.
1: No, it's not the case, and I've got a really fun kind of twist on it for you. So we're making a sheet pan clam bake.
0: Okay.
1: And that just makes it so much simpler. So we're going to start out by par cooking the potatoes. Basically, you want to get them cooking first so that they cook at the same time as the seafood.
0: Okay, so you just hold potatoes.
1: You don't want raw potatoes with your delicious seafood, and you don't want to dry out the seafood. About 7 minutes, boil them, perfect. Ready to go. Then you put them on a sheet pan, and then you add all the fun stuff. So this is, like, you can help me out here. We've got some andouille sausage. We've got some chorizo, which is my absolute favorite in the world. Just throw them on there. Corn, and then, of course, our clams.
0: Yep.
1: I'm using cherry stone.
0: Picture the herbs in here, too.
1: Neck herbs.
0: What is that? Parsley,
1: right?
0: Cilantro?
1: Some parsley, some thyme. You could do tons of garlic. I love a lot of garlic and everything I make.
0: Well, this is easy, so it's like a one sheet.
1: Yeah, shrimp and mussels, too. And you know what? This is the sort of thing, like, see what's good, right? You can pick and choose. What is your family like? You can have lobster.
0: How much prep do you have to do the shrimp? You just dip.
1: Literally, you just want, get that easy peel one. And,
0: okay.
1: Just buy them. Buy them peeled already.
0: Okay.
1: And spread them all out. And then it looks beautiful like this. And then what we do is we make our mixing liquid. So over here, I've got 2 cups of wine, some delicious melted butter that adds so much flavor, seafood seasoning.
0: I think I could do this.
1: Yeah, you could do this.
0: Yep.
1: Smoked paprika. You mix this all up. And I love this because you're just getting so many great flavors here. And then you just pour that right on the pan.
0: All of it. You don't save any for later.
1: No,
0: just let it rip.
1: No. Let it all go.
0: We've got our tasters over there.
1: How's
0: it taste, guys?
2: It's fantastic.
3: Right? Love the
0: feels like
3: sausage.
0: The best.
3: Holiday
0: weekend.
3: That's good.
1: Sausage is spicy.
0: How's the heat? Heat's good, huh?
1: Okay, good. Here's the thing. You cover this with foil, like really tightly wrapped.
0: Yep.
1: Pop it in the oven.
0: For how long?
1: It depends, about 25, 35 minutes. Just check it. Basically, you want the clams to be open.
0: The clams to open up.
1: Once the clams are open, you're ready to feast.
0: Yeah.
1: Looks how gorgeous.
0: Wow, that's amazing.
1: Table, serve it with some bread, more melted butter.
0: Okay.
1: Everybody can feast, enjoy, like our beautiful, amazing, what do you guys, delicious, right?
4: Yeah.
1: So perfect. Simple.
0: It is simple.
4: You make it look simple.
0: What else are you making?
1: And all right, so my other thing is, I love things that have a little bit of Latin flair. You know why?
0: I love it.
1: So we're doing a Mexican street corn style pasta salad. So basically, taking that elote esquites,
0: matching
1: it with the macaroni salad.
0: Let's dump it in.
1: So you char up your corn, make a sauce with some mayonnaise, some chili, some chipotle, all of that.
0: Salt.
1: You mix it all in with the macaroni.
0: Oh, here it is. Yes.
4: That's good.
0: This is a great idea.
1: That's the important part. You're going to taste it.
4: That's a great macaroni.
1: Get all those flavors in there.
0: I don't love macaroni salad that much either, but a street corn version of it, I like.
1: You know what, too? Because I don't like getting the corn in my teeth, so I like being able to eat it with a spoon.
0: That's
1: delicious, right?

0: Despite rising food prices across the country, lobster rolls still remains quite popular. NBC News correspondent and host of Stay Tuned over on Snapchat, Savannah Sellers, went to Maine to meet the real Luke behind Luke's Lobster.
1: There is a Luke, and we went fishing for lobster together. Oh, it was really fun, actually. Jenny? Yeah, we did. We did. I think you'll see some of that. We actually caught a lot. I'll tell you about it after, too. But that's right. Luke Holden is a third-generation lobsterman who started a career in finance in New York. But then after searching for his go-to comfort food and not finding it here, he realized a new dream. Take a look.
2: I loved the excitement of dropping a trap overboard, letting it sit for a couple of days, and hauling it up and just wondering what was inside.
3: Luke Holden grew up on the Maine coast, obsessed with lobster.
2: I'm actually a third-generation lobsterman, so I grew up on the working waterfront. I love this industry. I love being a part of it.
3: After graduating from college and getting a job in finance, it was that first love that sparked an idea.
4: But you didn't think at first that you necessarily were going to do this, right?
2: I had a great experience on it. It was a job. I was sitting at my desk on a summer Sunday afternoon. I was missing home. I went online looking for something that reminded me of home, which was a Maine-style lobster roll. And there was nothing.
3: So Luke approached his dad with a business proposal to bring a quintessential Maine lobster shack to the middle of Manhattan.
2: He looked at it, he said, "I think you can open a lobster shack in New York City for $35,000? And I said, "Yeah, I think I can. Let's try it." And so he actually borrowed against his 401k to come up with half the money.
4: Okay, so you've got the money. You're like, "I need a partner." So what'd you do?
2: I wrote this post up that I put on Craigslist. It was like first time I've ever probably gone on Craigslist.
4: You'd never needed the couch or something before.
2: The post was something like, "I have no experience, limited funding, and like we just got to figure this out together." And I got like 700 responses, and then I come across Ben's.
5: I met Luke, and it was immediately clear that like this is a guy who has one passion his whole life, and that's lobster.
3: The two signed a lease, and just 30 days later, opened Luke's Lobster.
2: I left Ben and my father that morning at like 8:30.
4: Because you, by the way, still have a day job.
2: And I'm like, good luck. I'm not really expecting that really we're going to do any sales. So it's like noontime, and absolute crickets. At 2 o'clock, either Ben or my father services, and they're like, "Yeah, there's a line around the block. Like, Jeff's heading back up to Maine to go get more lobster."
3: 7 months later, Luke quit his day job.
2: I took the $35,000 salary and no health insurance. I was all in.
4: What'd your mom think of that?
2: My mom cried.
3: But her concern was short-lived. Over the next 10 years, Luke and Ben launched 40 lobster shacks across the country and world.
1: All right. Wow, it's kind of interesting you put the shoe on first.
3: And they did something else to expand, too.
5: We realized that having the direct connection to the fishermen, we were ultimately going to have to control our own destiny by starting our own seafood production plant here in Maine and not having to kind of go out on the open market and buy lobster from whoever happened to be selling.
3: Today, Luke's Lobster controls everything from ocean to table.
2: I mean, we've been in charge of that lobster from the moment it was caught.
1: All right.
3: But when COVID hit, so did a whole new set of problems.
2: It was like I was a little kid. I literally called my father and I said, "I just need you to come to work today." And I was like, just crying. We were over 600 people at the height of 2019. We laid off everybody besides 23 people.
4: Wow.
2: Which is crazy. And then we just,
4: yeah, I know, it's hard.
2: And then we just, like, started making plans.
3: Slowly but surely, they've built back.
4: I mean, how do things feel for you right now?
2: There's, like, light at the end of the tunnel. The sun is starting to shine. It's lobster roll season.
3: Speaking of which,
1: all right. I have to tell you all something, a little bit of a confession. This is actually going to be my first lobster roll.
6: What?
1: Like ever.
6: That blows my mind, though.
1: This will be good.
4: I know you have two little daughters. Do you think this is going to be a fourth generation lobstering family?
2: I have a 3-year-old who will have a license when she's 7. I want them to be very comfortable in the ocean, and I suspect they'll love just the excitement of putting that trap into the ocean and pulling it up and seeing what's inside. And I'm, like, really excited to teach him about that.
1: Ooh. Oh.
0: What a lovely
7: guy.
1: I know. He was so great. And now, as many companies had to do during COVID, Luke's team pivoted to keep their business going. They started an e-commerce site to sell fish directly to customers, and they launched a line of products at Whole Foods. It's actually two revenue streams that not only kept Luke's Lobster afloat, but all the fishermen they support, people like Captain Steve Train, who was in that piece, showed me how to fish for lobster, showed me how to band up the claws, everything. It was pretty cool. Thanks, Captain.
7: Wait, you actually did the banding?
1: Yeah.
7: Oh, yeah. That's a little
1: with this
7: scary.
1: Tool and everything. Yeah. Oh, it was very scary. Yes. When you pull them out.
0: Thanks to Luke's. Yeah. These are great.
7: So what are your thoughts on lobster rolls?
1: I liked it.
7: Yeah.
1: Yeah. I'm not big on Craig loves it.
0: I mean,
7: and do you like butter on it? It's butter. Mm-hmm. And what's the other one? It's like a mayonnaise. You can have it more mayonnaise-y. This is the perfect mix of seasonings. It's not too.
0: You got a piece of meat. Flip it.
7: Thank you, Craig. I'm good. Dropping
0: this
7: lobster.
0: Is well done. Mm-hmm.
1: Really good.
0: And we always love it when people bring food into the studio now.
7: You're welcome back anytime.
0: Another charmer back to normal. Thank you, Savannah. Thank you, Luke's.
7: Yeah. I forgot how to eat. Really I just bit my cheek.
1: No.
0: What
7: oh, that hurts.
1: You just slow down.
7: I was like inhaling it.
0: So excited.
7: Now time for Superfood Friday, and this morning we have today nutritionist Joy Bauer. She is on a roll, some roll to be exact. She's here with two versions of the dish we can all make this weekend. Good morning to you.
8: Hey, Joy.
9: Hey, guys.
7: Hey, Joy.
9: Yes, we are going to rock and roll.
7: Okay. Let's dig in. What's the first one?
9: So I'm going to tell you, not only are these light and refreshing, but they're super fun to make. And in the beginning, it's a little bit fussy, but once you get the hang of it, you are in. And I'm going to start with what I'm calling my shrimp summer rolls. So first, I'm going to make the shrimp filling. And here I have 1 pound. This was actually frozen shrimp, and I got it cooked, but without the shell on. Okay. And I took off the tails, and I just chopped it up. So this is 1 pound of cooked shrimp right here.
7: Okay.
9: And I add in some celery for crunch, some chives and lemon zest, a whole bunch of wonderful herbs. This is going to be tarragon and dill and a little bit of salt and pepper. And honestly, you could put whatever you have in your garden or you have in your fridge. This is a little bit of mayo. You can use regular or light. A dash for some zing of lemon juice, and a little bit of extra virgin olive oil. And
8: yummy.
9: That's it.
7: That looks
9: so
7: fresh.
9: Now it's so fresh. And here's the other thing. This is 100% customizable. So if you want, you can swap in bay scallops or crab or treat yourself and put a little bit of lobster in there. Or you could even do chicken. Anything goes. So now that it's mixed, and you see, I love how
7: even
9: herbs
7: that alone
9: give it that
7: yummy.
9: Pop
7: yeah.
9: of...
7: Yeah.
9: It's a shrimp salad.
7: Yeah.
9: It's really delicious.
8: Hey, Joy,
9: so
8: what's
9: now,
8: the difference between a spring and a summer roll?
9: That's a great question. So a summer roll is uncooked, and it uses a rice paper wrap, and I'm going to show you that. And a spring roll is actually cooked, and they use a dough outside.
7: Boom.
10: All so, right, let's get rolling, Joy.
9: So this is, love that, Jill. This is our wrapper. And you see, like, it's not really flexible. If I started to wrap this, it's going to break in half. Mm-hmm. So this is the only part that you really have to master. I have a big bowl of water, and I'm going to submerge this just for 10 seconds. So 10, 9, 8, 7,
7: really?
9: 6, 5, 4, 3, 2. I am wasting prime time.
7: Oh, my God. Like, in TV time, that was just like an hour.
9: I know.
8: Well,
9: sorry,
8: that's the end of the segment, guys.
7: Tomorrow, Joy's going to count to 20.
9: So I'm shaking off the water, place it down here. I'm going to get rid of my water, and we're going to roll now. So the first thing I'm going to do is I like a little bit of greenery. So I put down a lettuce right in the middle, and I'm going to scoop in some of my shrimp salad, just like this. And this is fun with a crowd. You could get them to wrap it up.
7: Yeah.
9: You wrap over the top. It's like burrito style.
10: Is that,
9: then you're
10: that's
9: gonna wrap
10: edible,
9: it this
10: right?
9: Way.
10: That wrap? That's an edible wrap. Obviously.
9: It's
8: that's the
9: edible
8: point.
9: And it's low in carbs, right? Would that be
8: is
9: fun?
8: Is that an ornamental wrap? Is that going to Christmas tree?
9: No, you
8: tree?
9: Have to scoop out the inside. And so I'm rolling it up, and that's it.
7: Yum.
9: And there you go.
8: I see
9: a little
7: spice in there.
8: I was going to say, I see mango. I heard you do a spicy mango.
7: Yeah.
9: So that's the cool part. So it's 100% customizable. So here I'm showing the fixins for a spicy mango. Now you see I have jalapeno for crunch. I have aromatic basil leaves I put in. I have creamy, heart-healthy avocado. These are julienne cucumbers. And I know mango's a little bit pricey right now. So also, if you prefer, you could do sliced purple grapes. You could do apple, pear, berries, anything goes. But I'm going to show you what these look like finished. So
11: this
9: is... Aren't these great?
11: Wow. Yes, and fresh.
10: What is that? That sauce looks amazing.
9: Okay, so I am really, really excited about this sauce. My family is obsessed with the spicy cashew dressing that you get at a lot of the popular salad bar restaurants. Yeah. And they kind of dared me to try it and to recreate it. So all you have to do is I take some raw cashews. Mm-hmm. I put it at the bottom of a blender with boiling water on top. And then you add in reduced sodium soy sauce, some sriracha, a little bit of maple syrup, lime juice, and a few herbs. And ooh. I'm telling you, I want to see if I could pour this for you so you could see how creamy it is. Look at that.
10: Mm. We have to go, but I just want to say, she made that for me once, and I just dipped vegetables in it. Oh. Like, you could dip a shoe in it. It's so delicious.
12: You could dip a shoe.
10: All right, Joy, Jill, give some of your rock and roll moves as we go to break.
11: I want to be her guinea pig. Can you call me the next time you're testing in the kitchen?
9: You guys are like my favorite taste testers. Yay. Always.
13: Kevin, good morning.
14: Hey, what's up, Savannah? How you doing?
13: This is one of my absolute favorite dishes. I would have thought I could never make it at home. It's like a Thai peanut pasta dish.
14: Pasta-ish. Fusion dish. Okay. It's really easy to make, I promise you.
13: Now,
14: I've been watching you cook, you know, recently.
13: Oh,
14: so
13: go ahead.
14: All right. So what we're going to do first is we have to string these sugar snap potatoes.
13: What do you mean?
14: Peas. So we're going to do this right here.
13: Yeah.
14: And then just peel it because you see this string?
13: Oh, yeah.
14: Running out?
13: We have to devein it.
14: Yes, devein it. Kind of like shrimp. Okay, but do this.
13: Is that one done?
14: This one is already done.
13: Okay.
14: Let's try this one right here.
13: But why am I taking the string out?
14: Because it's hard to chew afterwards.
13: Oh, okay. All right.
14: Go all the way through.
13: Oh,
14: I should have just supposed to.
13: Well, okay.
14: So just cut like a little slit of it.
13: Well, let's not waste all our time here because everyone else at home knows how to do this. Okay.
14: No. Right.
13: Everyone else isn't as bad as I am.
14: All right. So we're going to add in our peas here.
13: Yeah.
14: We're going to get this going a little bit hotter and we're going to saute this. Good, good, good. You're doing that.
13: Does the string go all the way down?
14: It should. It should. All the way down,
13: or
14: maybe about a quarter of the way down. It's okay. Don't peel it.
13: Sorry. Okay, so we're sauteing that.
14: Yeah. We're gonna saute this for about 2-3 minutes.
13: Okay.
14: Add in our shrimp.
13: Now these look peeled.
14: These are peeled and deveined.
13: And deveined.
14: Look at you. You're a pro already. See, put some respect on your name.
13: Yeah.
14: People need to know. Put some respect on your name.
13: Thank you. Yeah.
14: She knows what she's doing over here.
13: That's right. Okay.
14: Okay. Go ahead. Go ahead and move it around.
13: Yeah. Okay. Just move it around.
14: Saute this for about 2 or 3 minutes. Now, ideally, this would be cooked, and we're gonna take this out of the skillet to rest. We're going to put that into that bowl. Don't do it right now.
13: Okay, I won't. Not ready.
14: All right. Now, just imagine
13: pretend
14: that we've done that. Pretend. Yes. Now, making the sauce really easy. We're going to add in some coconut milk.
13: Oh. Mm. Why do you choose coconut milk? For the flavor or it's lighter? Or
14: flavor,
13: what?
14: Lighter, plus it's complements the curry very well. So add in some curry paste.
13: Okay, curry paste.
14: Some red curry paste.
13: Am I going to stir this all up?
14: And stir this up. And then you're going to add in some natural peanut butter. Just get the natural peanut butter with the oil, not the kind with all the sugar and the jelly in it.
13: Now am I stirring this all up? Watch out.
14: Stir it up. Okay.
13: Well, I want to get the peanut butter
14: off. Please don't launch this just like Jenna did hers.
13: I know. Oh, you were watching that. I saw that.
14: I watched it. See, look at you.
13: Okay, yeah.
14: And so all we're going to do is we're going to get this down into a nice paste. Now, here is a little hack. We're going to add in some carrots, right?
13: Okay.
14: Now, if you don't know how to julienne a carrot,
13: I know.
14: Look at this
13: hard. Yeah, show
14: a peeler. Look at this. All you do is go, oops, wrong way. Just like this. And it creates these long...
13: It's like the lazy woman's peeler. I love that.
14: Everybody's doing it.
13: Okay.
14: There you go. Look at that.
13: Nice and julienne. Oh, yeah, I need one of those.
14: There we go.
13: Okay. Have the shrimp.
14: Go ahead.
13: Why is everything...
14: Oh, Lord.
13: I know.
14: Okay.
13: Have it. Look, it's a work in progress.
14: Yeah.
13: Have it taste
14: Let's talk about Let's move on from the carrot.
12: More fame on that name.
13: Okay.
14: There we go.
13: Okay.
14: All right. Now, moving on down here.
13: Okay,
14: now, pasta takes about 6 minutes to cook. This is some whole wheat pasta. Mm-hmm. You can use some fettuccine if you want
12: to. This is good.
13: It's really good.
14: It's really good.
12: Okay,
14: we're going to add in our pasta here.
13: Okay.
14: And then our cooked shrimp and peas.
13: How good is
14: Boom.
13: That?
14: There you go. Super simple. Look how vibrant that is. Kids will love this dish.
13: Oh, my
14: gosh. It's not too spicy. Now, if you're like me, you probably wanted to reserve some of the shrimp so you can make a salad for your meal prep.
13: Yes.
14: Okay, this is going to be a Cajun-inspired salad, y'all.
13: Mm-hmm.
14: Really simple dressing. Just got some Greek yogurt here to cut the
13: Instead
14: a little
13: bit. Instead of mayonnaise, you could do Greek yogurt.
14: Absolutely. Some oil. Go and put that hot sauce in there.
13: Ooh, hot sauce.
14: I like to use Frank's.
13: Does it taste good, y'all?
11: Mm-hmm.
13: What's this?
14: Some chives. and some lemon. Juice? Yes.
0: You're right. It does have a little
14: stir
0: bite.
14: That up.
13: Okay.
14: It's a little bite too. It's a little bite.
15: I love the lemon.
13: Is this the dressing?
14: Yes. Okay. And that's the dressing. And then you're going to chop up cucumber, a tomato.
13: Why are you laughing?
14: She's doing so well, y'all. Isn't she doing well?
0: You know, she has her own podcast.
13: No.
14: Oh, she's
13: it's a show.
14: Her own cooking show.
0: I'm sorry.
14: We're so proud. You know,
13: thank
14: we're so proud of you.
13: You're so sweet.
14: And we're going to add in tomatoes, cucumbers.
13: Yeah.
14: Chopped up some avocado. Okay, I think that is done. Oh, Lord, turn
13: it's
14: that off.
13: It's still going. Can I just turn it off?
14: You can turn it off.
13: Oh, boy. Okay.
14: That's going to be her lunch.
13: All right, keep going, keep going.
14: Okay, and then we're going to add in just a little bit of water for the consistency of this dressing.
15: The dressing is really good.
14: Mm-hmm. Really? And it's super simple, right? It's stuff that's already in your kitchen pantry. We're going to add in some avocado.
13: Oh, I love avocado.
14: What about some onion, too? Mm-hmm. It's a little bit of bite, a little bit of breath stink in there. And then we had some leftover shrimp that I just used. Just a little bit of, it's a little bit of breath stink. That's what I call it.
13: What do you call it? What?
15: Breath
14: stink. A little bit of, for each recipe.
13: Okay,
14: If your breath doesn't smell, it's a little bit bad.
13: Well, yeah.
14: Something's not right.
0: It's all good.
13: All right, and then we just get some of that.
15: That dressing is so good.
13: Okay, we're out of time, Kevin.
14: Boom.
13: You're awesome. Look at my tossing technique,
14: Look at you. Look at that. She is a pro.
15: That's amazing.

0: We are back with a special today food. Have you ever had a meal on vacation? It's so good. Days later, months later, you just can't stop thinking about it. Well, a few months ago, when we took a trip down to Hilton Head Island, South Carolina, look at us at this table. We all sat down for an unforgettable dinner. I promise you, we are still talking about this meal. This was at the Sea Pines Resort.
1: Well, what's funny is Craig is there now, and we have you here because you guys love the food so much. We decided to bring it here to Studio 1A. Chef Ben Harris is the executive chef at the Sea Pines Resort, and you're here to cook up a dish that we have heard
0: a we lot were about. Obsessed with it.
2: Everybody's talking about it.
3: So these were the two go-to dishes on your trip. So we have the elote street corn, which is we cut it into ribs, so it's really fun and easy to eat. And then we have the charcoal roasted shrimp.
0: All right, let's dive into this.
1: Sure.
3: So basically, we're starting with some South Carolina corn. When it gets hot outside, the corn's sweet and it's nice. That's when we like to cook it.
1: Okay.
3: So it's very simple. We've already started this, but you just want to pinch where the silt is and you just pull down.
1: Okay.
0: And the way you do this corn, we'd never seen it before because Dylan was trying to get the recipe and we were like, he should come on the show. We were like whispering to each other.
3: Well, when we were planning the restaurant, we wanted to do something fun that you hadn't seen with local produce.
0: Okay.
3: So next step is we're going to give it a quick blanch just to tenderize it a little bit. And then with TV magic here, we
1: How
3: have
1: long?
3: We, 1 minute. It'll
1: okay.
2: So this is not a shave off the cob. This is a cut through the cob.
3: This is a cut through the cob.
1: Ah.
3: So the trick is anytime you have something daunting with a knife and you're uncomfortable, cut it in half. So instead of trying to whack it one time, you want to go right down the middle and come down.
2: And then flip
3: and
2: it.
3: And then turn it.
1: Okay.
2: I see. Okay.
3: It's much more
0: perfect. So it'll be like a rib in some ways.
3: Exactly.
0: Okay.
3: Exactly. So then we're going to take the corn. We like to deep fry in a neutral oil. Obviously, make sure you keep the oil.
2: Stand back.
3: Have at it. Drop it in.
2: Is it hot?
0: It's hot.
3: So it's going to pop just a little bit.
0: Okay.
3: If you're more comfortable with an air fryer, you certainly can do it that way.
0: That's true.
3: But you want to make sure not to overcrowd the pan because, you know, you can have some overflow issues.
0: Yes.
3: As we slide down, that'll be in the oil for about 2 minutes.
0: Try it.
2: Yes.
1: Wow.
2: As soon as
1: it looks like octopus.
0: Exactly. So now here's the thing. It's not a neat way to eat, but we're going for it.
3: It's fun.
0: Go
3: it's
0: for
3: vacation
0: it.
3: Vacation food.
0: Uh-huh. Mm-hmm.
3: So the next trick is it comes out of the oil.
0: Mm. You have to bite around it.
3: Yep. Mm-hmm. We're going to toss it in the tahini. We have our cilantro aioli.
1: Wait, what's in there?
0: Oh my God.
2: Tahini, spicy seasoning.
3: Yep, and it's got a little acid to it. Yeah, so a little cotija cheese.
2: This is incredible.
1: Wow.
0: Don't eat the rind. Eat the, I turned it. What's that?
1: This is sort of healthy.
3: So on the plate here, this is the cilantro aioli.
0: Oh, my God.
3: Which we have a recipe on the website now, and you can really interchange the cilantro for anything, whether it's roasted peppers or sun-dried tomatoes. And so we're just going to hit that with just a little bit of fresh cilantro.
1: Are you supposed to eat the whole thing or just...
2: No,
0: that's the thing. That's like the rib.
1: Ate the rind.
0: I saw you. I was like, don't do that.
2: How many of you guys eat when you're down there?
0: We couldn't stop.
2: It's so good.
0: I've never seen this done like this before.
1: Mm-mm. This is a triumph.
0: So the cilantro lime, the recipe's on there as well, because that's what does it.
2: Let's keep going to the shrimp, but I'm going to keep eating this corn.
0: Okay.
3: Sure. So this is a fun way to prepare coastal South Carolina shrimp.
0: Mm.
3: I'm really, really passionate about our coastal South Carolina shrimp.
0: Okay.
3: It's sweet. It has a lobster-like quality to it.
0: Mm-hmm.
3: We have some Gulf shrimp here as well that are fantastic, but they have a more rich flavor.
0: Okay.
3: So I like to use those for a gumbo or shrimp and grit, something like that. But something like this, where it's just crisp, simple flavors, I get South Carolina shrimp. So we take our shrimp that are peeled with the tail on, so we have a little... Tail on, so we have a little handle.
0: Okay.
3: We have a little bit of our hickory seasoning here.
0: Okay. Hickory seasoning.
2: Delightful.
3: Yeah. A little bit of our
2: butter.
3: Toasted garlic butter.
0: Ooh.
3: And then fine herbs. And the fine herbs are, it's chopped Italian parsley, tarragon, and chives.
0: Mm.
3: And so the technique we like to use for cooking the shrimp...
2: Cast iron, huh?
3: Cast iron. And we like to put, I have a big green egg at home.
0: Okay.
3: I like to put my cast iron in my big green egg.
0: Really?
3: And then you start on real high heat. It's about 500 degrees. Shrimp goes down. Leave it alone for a minute. Turn it off and let the residual heat finish the cooking process.
2: For how long?
3: One more minute.
0: Oh, my
2: God. Another minute.
0: Isn't that amazing? I was just talking about the green egg.
1: Wow.
2: Here we go.
0: This is phenomenal. So the seasoning, because this is so good, can we make this too, or can we buy this? Where can we get that seasoning?
3: Recipe on me on the website as well.
0: You're such a giver.
1: And this is...
2: You're such a giver?
0: Janelle is like, we don't. There are some people who come on, and they'll make the recipe, but some things they'll be like,
2: I can't tell you.
0: That's in my cookbook. And they don't really give

0: we want to. We want you to make it at home.
1: You want to stay a couple more days?
0: Sure.
2: Thank you so much for joining us. And Craig, if you're watching, I hope you're having this down there as well.
1: With Lindsay right
2: and the family for these recipes.
3: Dude.
2: All the recipes.
3: He's giving it away.
2: Fast food. We'll be right back.
1: This is my favorite.

0: All right, guys, this is going to be good. We're back with Today Food, and in honor of Hispanic Heritage Month, Chef Aaron Sanchez is here with what looks like a really, really spectacular seafood
1: dish. It smells delicious. So you might recognize him, of course, from cooking competition shows like MasterChef and Chopped. He also recently paired up with Chef Emeril Lagasse to create the Aaron Sanchez Impact Fund, which aims to uplift the lives of Latino youth through food. And he is here. We're so spoiled this morning to have you. Good morning.
2: Good morning, Chef.
3: Thank you very much. I'm delighted to be here. I'm happy to be back. This is always a second home for me, so I'm excited to share this.
1: We always love having you, and the work you do for the Latino community. You know, we're celebrating Hispanic Heritage Month, and tell us about the Impact Fund and how important it is to you.
3: Yes, you know, I grew up in a restaurant family. My mom had a restaurant here in New York for 30 years, so I grew up in the business, and when I started, I felt that there was a disparity between Latinos getting executive positions and leadership positions in kitchens, and I didn't want the educational piece of it to be the crutch. Mm-hmm. So, you know, education is the foundation. Let's start with that. And up to this point, we've graduated 11 kids since 2016. So, yeah, kind of started right grassroots, and now Emeril and I combine. Yes,
0: that's
3: absolutely.
0: Thrilling.
3: We bring them through the whole journey. So they do 11-month program.
0: Here's some of them,
3: And they're great.
1: Oh, that's
3: and they
1: fantastic.
3: Run the gamut, and they love to learn. They're like little sponges.
1: Yeah.
3: And that just makes me happy.
1: Well, I'm a sponge, too. So to have you here, let's go through this barbecue shrimp recipe.
3: So this is a beautiful example of how Mexico and Louisiana come together. My restaurant, Johnny Sanchez, is in New Orleans. Mm-hmm. And here we have some beautiful aromatic spices. We have mustard seed, fennel, coriander, cumin, and the two dried chilies, the basilla.
0: So good.
3: So you have to think about these little chilies and spices as dormant.
1: Okay.
3: They've been sleeping. So the way you wake them up is by toasting
1: them,
3: okay?
1: Okay.
3: So once they start to kind of create a little bit of smoke.
0: You put some oil with them? Or
3: no, just dry.
0: Wow.
1: Okay.
3: Yeah, they have inherent oil in them. And then once they dry and they start to perfume a little bit, you puree them, and that's what we have here.
1: Oh,
3: okay.
1: What do you use if you don't have, you know, like a little coffee grinder or something?
3: Can you know what? You can use a mortar and pestle. You can use a blender.
1: Oh, okay.
3: Absolutely, you can use a blender.
1: Okay, great.
3: That's a very good question. So I like to leave it sometimes a little bit coarse. Mm-hmm. We have some beautiful Louisiana shrimp. Mm-hmm. We have the best
0: those
3: shrimp.
0: Those are beauties. Yes, you sure do.
3: And we have the best crab meat.
1: I feel like that's scary to cook with
3: no,
1: the heads on.
3: You know what they do? They're loaded with tons of flavor.
1: Mm-hmm.
3: And they kind of leach out this beautiful sort of essence of the ocean.
0: Al and Chanel are already getting...
1: How is it over there?
4: Wait until you try it.
3: Yeah.
4: You just wait.
3: So smoky. All right. So now...
0: Oh, yeah, look at this.
3: It's real fast. Yeah, and in essence, what you want to do at this point with the shrimp, we're seasoning with that beautiful adobo after it's been pureed. And now you want to sear these up a little bit.
1: Mm,
3: and then
1: just
3: kind of wake them in. And then we're not
1: gonna, olive oil?
3: Yes.
1: Olive okay.
3: oil. And we're not going to fully cook them. We're just going to kind of sear them. And once they get a nice little sort of caramelization on the outside, we remove them.
0: Okay.
3: And then we're going to finish it up later.
1: Okay.
3: But let's talk about the butter, okay?
1: Mm-hmm.
3: So the idea is this is something what really is the essence and backbone of this recipe. We have some melted butter, right? Mm-hmm. So we're going to add that in here.
0: To the blender. Oh.
3: Yes.
1: Okay.
3: We have roasted garlic.
0: Capers.
4: So that's why I taste these layers of flavor.
3: Yep. Mm-hmm. And here we have beautiful ancho chile.
0: Oh, should I turn these over?
3: Yeah, absolutely. We have ancho chile, which is sort of like the little puffy chile.
1: Okay.
3: More
1: is that smokier, dry?
3: Yeah, dried.
1: Okay.
3: More smokier than spicy.
1: Okay.
3: Rehydrate them for 20 minutes in boiling water.
1: Oh, my goodness.
3: They get pliable and soft. We add that.
0: Look at the color on
1: capers.
0: These.
3: No, you're doing great, brother.
0: Mm.
3: Look at you. Man.
0: Look at that.
3: Does your family know you can throw down like that?
0: No, they throw me out of the kitchen.
3: Exactly. They're like, get out, Dad. All right. So here, all you're simply going to do...
1: Oh,
3: it just
1: man.
3: Give that a little that. Pulse. You guys get the idea.
1: The blender never works on TV.
3: There you go.
0: It's good.
3: So
0: perfect.
3: Once
1: and that turns into this.
3: It turns into that.
1: Oh,
3: exactly.
1: Okay.
3: So here, now what we're going to simply do is we have all this wonderful kind of caramelized bits. I brought an extra secret weapon, which is mezcal.
1: And
3: what we're
1: going to
3: do is that's going to help pick up all of those little... juicy bits on the bottom.
0: Oh, if you could smell the mezcal right now.
3: Isn't that cool?
0: They say it tastes smoky, but it smells, smells so good.
3: Yeah, and then we're going to add like a little base of seafood stock and Worcestershire sauce.
1: Okay.
3: Which is wonderful. And then we're going to add some roasted poblano, which is a beautiful chile that we've kind of roasted and peeled.
1: Oh, yeah.
3: Mexican oregano.
1: Mm.
3: And then what we're going to simply do is turn up the heat, and then we're going to emulsify that sauce. And that is just to thicken
1: it.
3: Yeah, you got it? Okay, cool. I'm going to return the shrimp.
4: Oh, wow.
0: This is ridiculous.
1: Oh, my goodness.
3: Into
4: isn't that good?
3: Oh,
4: you taste all of the flavors.
5: It's so good.
4: All the layers.
3: Isn't that neat?
1: There are so many different flavors, and it's not spicy.
3: Yeah.
1: You, like, get the flavor of spice without...
3: Exactly.
1: A lot of spice.
3: And this is important because what we're trying to really instill in the kids is to find their culinary voice.
1: Mm-hmm.
3: You know what I'm saying? Because you really want to use all the mentoring that we provide through the Aaron Sanchez Impact Fund and be able for them to find their groove and their niche. and their style of cooking. Well, and that's so important.
1: We like your style. So
3: well, thank you.
1: Chef Earl, thank you so much for being here and for all you're doing.
3: Thank you so much.
4: Thank you. This is fantastic.
1: For this.

0: We are back with our series Today Table, sponsored by Walmart. And Chef Grace Young, the author of Stir Frying to the Sky's Edge, is going to show us one of her favorite recipes to cook in a traditional wok.
1: So scan that QR code to order all the ingredients with just one click. So you just select add ingredients to the cart and then schedule a pickup or delivery. We make it as easy as possible. And Grace, good morning.
2: Morning.
3: Good morning.
1: Before we get started, we were talking about the importance of this wok, which is your own wok that you bought years ago.
3: Yes, I got that in Chinatown. It's a carbon steel wok, and I call that ancient nonstick cookware.
2: Ancient. Wow. Explain that.
3: Well, because the more you cook with it, the more it naturally becomes nonstick.
2: It's amazing. Mm-hmm.
3: So it's, you don't need chemicals, and it's the nature, a natural way to have nonstick cookware.
1: That's great.
0: So what are you making for us today?
3: So we're making Yang Chao fried rice because you and I were at Hopley Restaurant in Chinatown a few months ago, and I know how much you love that Yang Chao fried rice.
0: It's terrific, and it's a great restaurant.
3: Yep. And so all you do is we're starting with the shrimp. Mm-hmm. It comes in a variety of sizes. The shrimp, the larger the shrimp are, the more expensive. So I always start with small shrimp, and because we're just cutting it into half-inch pieces. So you don't have to spend so much money, and then we can go right to stir fry.
0: And it'll cook much quicker.
3: It will cook much quicker.
0: Now, you start off with cold rice. Why?
3: Because that's the secret to great fried rice. So I'm going to pump up the heat here, and we're going right into stir frying.
1: Okay.
3: And whenever you cook with a carbon steel wok, you always have to preheat the pan first. And you have to make sure that it's hot enough. And I always have a little dish of water. So I flick in a drop of water.
1: And if it
3: and
1: sizzles?
3: When it evaporates in 1 second, we're ready to go. So that is almost there.
1: Huh? Yeah.
0: And by the way, while it's heating up, you got a lovely award from the Julia Child Foundation.
3: Aw, I'm very proud. The Julia Child Foundation awarded me the Julia Child Award for my work for preserving and protecting Chinatowns.
2: Congratulations.
0: Thank you.
2: Well deserved.
0: Yeah.
1: What kind of oil was that you put in there?
3: A high smoking point oil. It could be peanut, canola, grapeseed, whatever.
1: Okay.
3: So now I'm just adding the shrimp. And whenever you're stir frying, the wok is talking to you. So you have to hear a sizzle sound.
1: Okay.
3: And now this is going to go very quickly. We are just stir frying this until it just turns orange.
2: Just orange, you said?
3: Yeah. And so it won't be cooked through.
2: If you're not into seafood, can you do this with meat?
3: Absolutely, you could do it meat. And even if you're a vegetarian, you could do this. You could skip the shrimp, and we're going to add ham. And instead, you could add shelled edamame.
0: Okay, a little more oil in there?
3: A little bit more oil. And now we're adding the cooked rice. And this is the secret for great fried rice is you start with leftover rice. If you made a fresh pot of rice, it's too hot and steamy, and the rice is going to stick.
1: So you want the grains to kind of be individual grains.
3: Exactly. And now, look at this.
1: Oh, my God.
3: Absolutely no
0: sticking.
3: Beautiful, yeah. Right?
1: And it comes together so quickly.
3: And I'm not used to this heat. I'm going to kick it up a little bit higher. And then all you have to do, Al, can you just add the ham?
0: Okay. Ooh, ham. Like that.
3: Yeah. Scallions.
0: Okay.
1: What is this season?
3: That's a little white pepper, not all of it, just a pinch. Come on,
0: now. I was going all in.
3: Really?
1: Yeah. There we go.
3: Good. And then just a pinch of salt.
0: Okay.
2: Thank you.
1: There you go.
3: And so this goes so quickly. I call this, instead of a one pot meal, a one wok meal.
0: Wow.
1: Wow.
0: And what's the other dish you have here?
3: The other dish is Singapore noodles. Now, I want everyone to make this dish.
2: These are Singapore noodles.
3: But if you can't, you must go to Chinatown, to Hop Lee, 16 Mott Street, because the food is just fantastic. We had such a great meal, because Chinatowns all across the country need our support.
0: Absolutely.
3: And AAPI, mom and pop eaters.
0: And they're not just restaurants. There are all these vegetable stands and food markets and kitchen supplies. So support your local Chinatown.
1: I want to try this too.
0: No question.
3: Thank you.
0: Grace, thank you so much.
2: Grace, thank you so much.
1: This is delicious. I've never had Singapore noodles before.
2: Really appreciate it. You guys should try this. Go make it right now. You can find the fried rice and Singapore noodle dish recipes from Grace's cookbook on today.com/today table.

0: We are back with one of our favorites, Valerie Bertinelli, who loves to share her family recipes in her Food Network show, Valerie's Home Cooking, now in its 13th season. And by the way, it was nominated for a Daytime Emmy this year.
1: Yes, indeed. And she's doing a little home cooking for us. We love a simple summer dish.
2: Yeah, and this is great for the grill, or you can do it inside your kitchen. It doesn't matter. But it's a great little marinade for salmon. You could also maybe put this on any other protein that you like.
1: Oh.
2: Chicken, tofu, whatever you like. So we have some lemon juice. Right now I've got some wine. I want some wine. I've got some oil and a garlic clove in here. I've got a little spiciness with the chili flakes. And then we have some lemon zest because you really want that to brighten up your dish.
1: And what are your greens?
2: And then the greens are, this is basil.
0: Yeah.
2: Had to be sure because I don't have my glasses on.
0: Yeah.
2: And here is some parsley. So we're making up like a little herby sauce.
0: Okay. It's kind of like a chimichurri, right?
2: Yeah. Exactly.
0: I mean, I didn't even know what to make chimichurri.
2: So just want to get that. Well, pesto is usually a nut and oil a good herb.
1: Uh-huh. Okay.
2: Okay, so here we go. That's going to get, I'm not going to do it all the way.
1: That's okay. It's not.
0: Don't. We got it.
2: Okay, so, and then you lay that over here, over on top of your salmon, and then you're going to cut your salmon into bite-sized pieces.
0: Chunks.
2: Yes.
1: So you
2: and you can usually
1: on...
2: go by, it kind of tells you where you can do it.
1: Oh, you
2: and then across
1: it.
2: That way.
1: Do you,
2: right.
1: So you put this at the end, or like on the end, or do you put it in the beginning?
2: This, you're going to dip it in, or you can drizzle it over.
1: Got it.
2: So for this sauce in here, we've got, looks like pepper.
1: Oil.
0: What's in there? Pepper and
2: Might
0: lemon?
2: Be herbs.
1: Yeah, some herbs. Yes.
2: Y'all got me for clamped on our little sit down there.
0: Go this, right?
2: So get the salmon in there, get it all nice and coated.
1: Do we,
2: and then
1: coat all this stuff?
2: And you want to be gentle with these guys, so maybe not put those in. And then some of the lemon, get that in there too.
1: Okay.
2: Because you don't want to break apart you're going to put these on skewers.
1: You,
2: and that's the important part. It makes it easier to cook on a grill.
0: How delicious with this lemon.
1: Yum. Right. And then so these are your bits and pieces.
2: So see how we've got them already done? You want to start with the, you want to get at least 4 pieces on there of your salmon.
1: So you go salmon, onion, lemon. Salmon,
0: could you add like a pineapple if you want
2: that? That would be really good.
0: That would be fun.
2: Absolutely. Amazing.
1: And then you place it just on your grill.
2: And then you get that on the grill pan and you just let those go. Again, you don't want to fight the grill and your fish because you want the fish to release really easily and gently.
1: Yeah.
2: So you just let that go.
1: Don't cook it too long because it's, you know, right? A couple minutes.
2: How do you like your salmon? I actually like my salmon well done.
1: Oh, you do? Yeah,
0: me
2: but
0: too.
2: If you want it less done,
1: I like it medium.
0: She was
1: going
0: to actually eat one of those.
1: It's sushi, but I was afraid. I don't know how long it's been out.
2: Yeah.
1: Okay,
2: yeah.
1: Let's go.
2: Okay, so if we want to make a nice slaw to go with it, this is one of my favorite vegetables.
1: What is this?
2: This is fennel.
1: Oh, fennel.
2: Ooh, very Italian.
0: Fennel.
2: Very Italian. So what you want to do.
0: Careful with.
2: I know. I'm going to be very careful and just because I have sliced my finger
0: before. Yeah, me too.
2: So you just want to get, That's really
1: good.
2: Nice, thin.
1: Yeah, I see.
2: See, so it really turns into a nice slaw.
1: Uh-huh.
0: And what is this? Apples?
2: Okay, you tell me.
0: Celery.
1: Yeah.
0: And cabbage.
1: Yes.
2: And then the fennel adds a really nice kind of anise flavor to it.
0: Yeah,
2: like
0: it does.
2: Like a black licorice
1: and
2: flavor.
1: Is this a dressing?
2: That's the dressing that you're going to put in. And that's like orange juice and oil.
1: Oh, yum.
2: And zest.
1: And some mustard.
0: It kind
2: and
0: of
2: a little
0: mustardy.
2: Bit of mustard. Yes. And then you get this beautiful, these little fronds from the dill on top of that. And then you mix that together and you serve it all together. You can make this early if you want to make this the day before.
1: This looks so,
0: we're
1: going to
0: try some of your salmon.
1: Yum.
2: Yes, try it. You're going to love it.
1: Is it yummy?
0: Mm-hmm.
1: Oh, my God, Valerie.
2: Right?
0: This feels like the perfect summer dinner.
2: Yes. And for all of your friends who, some of them are vegetarian, some of them are pescatarian, so you could do this with beef. Mm-hmm. You could do this with salmon. You could do this with tofu.
1: Mm-hmm. Oh, my
2: you could
1: God,
2: do
1: this salmon is so yummy. I want to try the salad portion.
0: And the salad is perfect.
2: It's got a lot of flavor between the sweetness and the licorice flavor of the fennel.
1: Wow.
2: Yeah.
1: Amazing.
2: Right.
1: For this recipe, head to today.com/food. Valerie,
0: thank
1: we
0: you.
1: Love you to the moon.
2: I'm happy to
1: and
2: be
1: back.
2: Here.
0: We
2: I'm
0: sure
2: happy to be
0: do.
2: Here.
0: Come back
2: I
0: soon.
2: Say that to Wolfie all the time.
0: Oh,
2: to the moon and back, sweet boy. Yes.
1: Every time Eric Repair stops by, we know that we are in the presence of greatness.
0: So happy to see you finally, Eric.
3: Oh,
1: this
3: I'm
1: is your
3: to
1: kitchen,
3: back.
1: Too.
3: Thank
1: and
3: you.
1: We feel like it's time you are back, so we're happy to have you.
3: Thank you so much.
1: Okay, so tell us, what are we going
3: to
1: make?
3: So first we are going to pickle some ramps because they are in season. It's the beginning of the spring. So what we do, we take some ramps. We are going to
1: what
3: put
1: are they?
3: Them.
1: I'm sorry.
3: So ramps are basically
1: onions?
3: wild garlic.
1: Oh, wild garlic?
3: Yes. And we are going to put a bit of salt. Okay. Dissolve it with some sugar.
1: Sugar?
3: We have water and
1: can
3: white.
1: Can I stir it? Or white, is it?
3: Yes, we okay. can stir it a little bit.
0: Is that how it's you pickle anything? Salt, sugar, water?
3: Yes.
0: Okay.
3: And then
0: okay.
3: we have vinegar, of course.
1: Vinegar,
3: yes.
1: Oh.
3: And then we are going to put it here to
0: pour
3: put it in a
0: there.
3: Jar. Yes.
0: Okay. How long does like it take this? To pickle things?
3: You pickle for about, well, first of all, the liquid has to go on top of it. Mm-hmm. Then you let it cool. Mm-hmm. Then you keep it for a week in the fridge.
1: A week.
3: Like
1: okay.
3: that. Mm-hmm. And then you can keep it for a long time.
0: Yes, okay, I mean, cool.
3: So we're going to let it
1: okay, so that's
3: cool
1: pickling.
3: Off. Then we have some onion and butter. Mm-hmm. We are going to add some fresh peas because the peas are in season in the spring.
1: Oh. So they're not frozen.
3: Oh. They're not frozen, of course
1: okay.
3: not.
1: But
3: they're
1: okay,
3: not
1: just making sure.
0: But they're good.
3: It's the,
0: cooked,
3: it's the beginning of the season, so it's fantastic like, because they are very
1: sweet, right?
3: Very sweet, very tender. Mm. I'm going to add some water in it like
1: okay.
3: this. And maybe not all this butter, but
0: some.
3: A little bit,
1: okay.
3: like this.
0: Three sticks,
1: three pounds.
3: A little bit, just to.
0: Yeah, well, just because why
1: salt
0: not?
1: Salt and pepper?
0: Yeah.
3: Salt and pepper.
0: Okay. Very simple.
3: And then we let it cook for about 4 or 5 minutes, and then we end up with the peas that are cooked like
0: wow,
3: that. And
0: beautiful.
3: They are very, very, very tender. If you want to try sure. now, they are super sweet,
0: I will.
3: Super tender.
1: Wait, are these sugar snap peas? No.
3: No, mm. they are
1: not,
3: just
1: they're
3: peas.
1: They're regular peas?
3: Yes,
1: this is how they come?
3: Yes, they come like that, and you open
0: them. How do you think the peas?
3: You open them and they come out. You see, like,
0: well,
3: I'm shooting at the camera, but yeah. So now we have to do something else.
1: Sure.
3: We have to still
1: cook. Oh,
3: cooking.
1: Sorry. Okay, Eric, I got you.
0: Okay,
1: sorry.
0: Ready.
3: So we have some fresh salmon.
0: Come on, Eric is a gentleman, and you have peas.
3: we are seasoning with salt.
1: Okay, and pepper.
3: And pepper, of course.
1: Can I ask about these
0: salmon.
1: Little mini fillets?
0: Yeah.
1: What's going on here?
3: I
0: she likes
3: it
0: a bigger
3: because it's already portioned. And
0: but is that a regular portion? Yeah.
3: Yes, I mean,
0: Hoda likes a bigger
3: absolutely. You need. Well, it depends on your appetite, but I'm putting them on this sheet tray that has been slightly oiled.
1: Okay.
0: With
3: like
0: olive
3: this.
0: Oil?
3: Mm-hmm. With a, yes, olive
0: or
3: oil.
0: Any oil?
3: Or any oil you have,
0: okay.
3: or even a bit of butter.
1: Okay.
3: And then it's going to the oven.
1: Okay.
0: How long do you bake that for?
1: Probably not long,
3: we bake it for like 4 or 5 minutes at 375
1: okay.
3: until it's medium rare.
1: Okay.
0: Medium rare.
1: Yeah, you got to have it medium rare.
3: I like it medium rare.
1: Me too. I'm with Eric. Repair.
3: Oh, good. And then,
0: am I okay to like it at medium or no, Eric?
3: You can.
0: Okay,
3: you can like it well done if you wish.
1: Like
0: thank
1: it
0: you,
1: all
0: Eric.
1: The ways you like.
3: And it's time
0: look
3: to
0: look beautiful. So you like it kind
3: it.
0: Of that pinky it's, pink.
3: Yes.
1: Mm-hmm.
3: It's a bit.
1: Okay.
3: We're going to put it here.
1: Okay, then.
3: The salmon is going.
1: Would you like a bite?
3: In a plate.
1: Mm-hmm. I'll come over.
3: Like this.
1: Thanks.
3: Then I'm going to add on top. You remember the pickle rams?
1: Oh, yeah.
3: We're putting them on top like this.
1: Let's see how you do. Oh, did you grind them up afterwards?
3: Yes, they were chopped.
1: Okay, chopped them.
3: And I mix them with the black pepper and a
1: okay.
3: bit of shallots like this.
1: Mm.
3: And
0: delicious. Lovely.
3: The peas, of course. Mm-hmm. So the peas are going in the plate.
1: Mm-hmm.
3: I mean, it's simple, right?
0: I think this is a great, great Easter
1: very
0: dish.
1: Healthy.
0: Healthy and lovely and light.
3: Yes, it's very light, and it's fairly simple. We're just adding like the broth from the peas.
1: Which, the broth
0: yes.
1: too.
3: With the butter because mm-hmm. it tastes so
1: yeah.
3: good.
1: Okay.
3: Like this, a bit of fresh mint.
1: Oh, mint, Eric.
3: Mint,
0: spring.
3: Mint, and peas.
1: See what you're doing, Eric.
3: Sometimes.
0: All right.
1: Sometimes a little mint does a trick. Eric, we're so
0: Eric.
1: Happy that you came
3: thank
1: to
3: you.
1: Us.
0: Congratulations on 30.

0: Lee Beagle, co-host of Food Network's The Kitchen, has a simple sheet pan recipe. It got more than a million views when she first posted it.
1: Is this a viral recipe? Wow.
2: I mean, people love salmon, it turns out.
0: True.
2: And they love sheet pan recipes.
0: It's easy, right?
3: Can I say that this is probably like my go-to Monday night recipe because we always try to get back into kind of healthy eating on Monday?
2: Yeah, it feels like a healthier recipe and it's so easy and fast. And I love a sheet pan because there's very little cleanup as well. I'm not into doing dishes.
3: No,
0: I'm with you on that. And you can get the whole deal onto one. Like you get your veggies and your
2: all of it. And all you have to do, chop up some broccoli and some sweet potatoes. You want your sweet potatoes to be in cubes. And your broccoli can be, you know, a little bit on the medium side.
0: Sure.
2: Because you want everything to cook at the same time on the sheet pan.
3: Okay.
2: So instead of buying fillets of salmon, we're going to just do one big piece.
3: And do you
2: so
3: ask them at the supermarket to de-skin it?
2: For this recipe, I do. Most of the time, I cook salmon with the skin on. But for this one, because you'll see we're going to add a sauce to it, I like it skinless.
3: Okay.
2: So I'm going to add a little bit of oil to our veg.
3: Super simple.
2: Yep. And some salt and pepper. And all I did was pepper that salmon up for me.
3: Ooh, fun.
2: So that's all we're doing to it. And then we're going to make our sauce because this is a honey mustard.
3: Ooh.
2: I didn't even tell you all what we were making. Honey mustard salmon with sweet potatoes and broccoli. So I've got equal parts of honey, and I like to use a coarse mustard. Yes.
0: Nice,
2: very good. Speaking of the Paris test, right? You're getting ready for your travels.
3: Exactly.
2: And then mix it together. This goes right on top of the salmon.
3: I mean, so simple.
2: And some of it's going to run off, and that's okay, because we're going to mix that with our veggies. So Willie, take those veggies and scatter them all around.
0: Can I touch them? What's the protocol nowadays?
3: You washed your hands.
2: Yeah.
0: I washed earlier.
2: All right, so that's going to go into the oven. Oh, and I put parchment paper on, because that makes our cleanup a lot easier.
3: That's smart.
2: Then you're barely, you won't have to use any elbow grease.
3: Yeah.
2: All right, so put that in the oven, 425 degrees. It comes out like this.
3: It's beautiful.
2: Yeah, it's very easy. We love it.
3: How long for 425?
2: About 25, 30 minutes. Now, if you want to do this in fillets, cook your broccoli and sweet potatoes for about 10, 15 minutes first, then add your salmon fillets and cook it the rest of the way.
0: Okay.
2: Because it'll be a different cook time. All right, so you want to have some leftovers for lunch of that salmon.
3: We do.
2: We're going to make a little salmon salad here with a lemon caper vinaigrette.
3: I love caper so much.
0: Me too.
2: We've got our lemon. Let's put a little zest in there and some capers and Dijon mustard. Salt and pepper it up.
0: Sure.
2: Little splash of white wine vinegar here.
3: Wow.
2: Whisk it. And then we're going to come down here to our salad.
3: How beautiful.
2: I've just got bib lettuce. I've got thinly sliced celery in here. I've always got celery in my fridge. Some cucumbers go in.
0: Good cutting, Jenna.
2: You know, you can kind of just use what you have.
0: No, that's good.
3: You said that.
0: No, it's really good.
2: Jenna, you said you don't cook much. You're doing a great job.
3: Well, I assemble.
2: Assemble.
3: And I chop. Mm-hmm.
2: All right. We got chives.
3: By the way, does your daughter eat cucumbers?
2: Not really.
3: Okay.
2: No, I can't get a vegetable in
0: her. She will.
2: Occasionally sweet potatoes, occasionally avocado.
3: Okay.
2: All right, so we're going to add our salmon in here. You just flake it up after it comes out. And you can also use canned salmon for this if you didn't make the recipe. You know, canned salmon's a great thing to have around. If you want to add these veggies to it, you can. If not, have it right on its own.
0: Looks
2: beautiful. Add the dressing to it. I've got some down here for you guys.
3: Yeah, we're coming to taste.
0: Thank you very much.
2: Come taste.
0: Did you get one, though?
2: Have a bite. This is mine.
3: She has the bowl.
0: Straight out of the bowl.
2: I like large portions of salad. I call it my trough salad. I just...
0: You just
2: eat straight out
0: get
2: of
0: in
2: it.
0: There, huh?
2: Yeah.
0: Mm. Excellent.
2: So tell me what you think.
3: That is delicious.
2: Light and fresh and easy.
3: And
2: so you have that for dinner, this for lunch.
3: How incredible.
0: Really good.
3: Okay, I'm going to take that home to my kids for dinner if that's okay with you.
0: Delicious.
3: Before we go, though, we have to talk to you about a passion project of yours. A food bank here in New York.
2: Yes, Food Bank for New York City. I've been working with them for years. I'm on their board, and it's just a great organization. We do a project called the Woman to Woman Campaign for raising awareness for different products that women need. It's a great thing to raise awareness for.
3: Awesome.
0: Doing good work, as always. For this recipe, by the way, and trust me, you want this recipe, go to today.com/food.
4: This morning on Today Food, we're making jerk grilled salmon with a twist from Chef Mawa McQueen's new cookbook, Mawa's Way. 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She's behind the only black-owned restaurant in Aspen, Colorado, Mawa's Kitchen, Mawita, and the Crepe Shack. Yes. Chef, great to have you. What a story you have. I mean, born in West Africa, you've lived on three continents. Studied in Europe, chef, culinary school in Paris. How did you end up in Aspen? You know, there's 6,800 people in Aspen.
5: Oh, yeah, I watched so much show, you know. I was in soap opera, so I saw Aspen. And I'm like, oh, my God, it's so beautiful. It's better than the Alps. So I moved to Aspen.
4: And you've been there since 2006-ish?
5: Yes. And, actually, 2002.
4: And how's the restaurant going? How much do you love it there?
5: I love it. That's home for me today.
4: Is this one of the meals on the menu?
5: Absolutely.
4: All right, walk us through it. We're, we only have about 3 minutes here. So
5: we have the jerk salmon. So we're going to start with all these ingredients. We're going to do the marinade.
4: Yep.
5: So you have your scallion here.
4: We have
5: green
4: our tasters
5: onion.
4: Over there, and we have put a side of just the jerk sauce
5: there go.
4: On the side so you can taste it.
2: It's so good.
5: Thank you. So you have all the ingredients here. So we have garlic.
4: Mm-hmm.
5: Okay, let me. All right, here. And you
4: onions,
5: are going to
4: garlic,
5: grind this one for me.
4: Yeah, it was a little nutmeg.
5: A little nutmeg.
4: Okay,
5: the pepper. All right, time.
4: Can you put jerk sauce on any protein?
5: Any. Mm. It's such a great thing. So you already put that.
4: Okay, yep.
5: And then we put soy sauce.
4: Yep, what's this one?
5: Okay, vinegar.
4: Vinegar.
5: Water. And then we're going to blend the whole... No. Wait.
4: Hey.
5: I'm not surprised. Would that last like this? Okay, awesome.
6: Daily last seen skiing in Aspen. Never
5: there
6: seen
5: go.
6: Again.
5: There you go.
4: All right, beautiful.
5: So
4: right,
5: we
4: beautiful.
5: Good?
4: Here's the jerk sauce.
5: There you go. That's it. So
4: right,
5: it's ready.
4: It's ready to
5: and
4: roll.
5: And then we're going to, you know, marinate.
4: You got your nice salmon fillets here. They're skinned.
5: Yes. Love it.
4: How's it
5: beautiful.
4: Taste, guys? I mean, just tell.
7: It's insane.
4: So it's great.
5: Thank you.
7: It's an awesome salad. Mm-hmm. The jerk sauce is too hot. It's perfect.
2: Exploding with flavor.
4: What's the reaction been to your sort of cultural cuisine that you bring
5: people
4: from your life
5: people love
4: experience
5: it. That's the only culture we have in Aspen, okay?
4: Yeah, it's you.
5: Like, literally. So we put this in our refrigerator for 4 hours.
4: Put it in the fridge?
5: Yes. Okay. Okay, we have it here.
7: That's
5: great. Right, we have the grill ready.
4: Okay.
5: So... And then, so we're going to grill the salmon.
4: Yep.
5: Okay.
4: Let's do it. Chef.
5: There we go.
4: Mm-hmm.
7: This salsa is unbelievable.
2: I love it.
4: We're gonna get to the salsa.
7: Mango salsa.
4: So you're just going to do this on the grill.
5: Exactly.
4: You don't bake it off, the whole thing on the grill?
5: The whole thing on the grill, you can bake it off after.
4: Yep.
5: So you put the grill mark and then put an oven
4: and then
5: after.
4: Just get it to the
5: okay,
4: right
5: okay, so we have our mango.
4: All right, we got about
5: right
4: a minute.
5: Mango, right, so...
4: Ripe
5: you
4: mango.
5: You do exactly what
4: okay.
5: is done
4: do
5: here.
4: That. All right.
5: Good.
7: So you why don't you throw in mango?
5: The, yes. Right. And then I'm throwing.
4: Scored it.
5: Yes.
4: Okay. There's
5: onion.
4: That. Yep.
5: Mm-hmm. Cilantro.
4: Yep.
5: Ergo.
4: Red peppers.
5: Pepper.
2: Bright
5: and
4: green peppers.
7: That's it.
5: Okay.
7: Chef,
5: salt and pepper.
7: How far ahead could you make the mango salsa?
5: I think this morning.
2: Come on. Carson.
4: Okay. Oh, my God.
5: Yes.
2: I put it on everything. Carson.
5: So you mix everything.
4: Wow.
2: Is that amazing?
7: The jerk sauces.
4: That is just so...
5: I know, huh?
4: You can taste the cultural history. You can taste it.
7: All there.
5: Yes.
4: All the flavors, that is all there. It's beautiful.
5: So there you go.
4: Chef Mao, we're so lucky to have you today.
5: There you go. This is the finished product.
2: It's beautiful.
4: Look how gorgeous it is.
7: And the beans.

0: Okay, if you need a little inspiration for dinner tonight, we have got a dish that you is packed with flavor and it's good for you too.
1: Let's say it together. Olivier Polazzo.
2: Thank you.
1: Working in the culinary field, he was 15 years old in Paris, New York, Abu Dhabi, and now he's consulting as a chef at Forager's Table here in Manhattan. You got the perfect summer meal. First of all, we're so happy you're here.
2: Thank you. Thank you for having me, guys. Thank you so much. Okay,
1: we love your accent.
0: First of all, did you know that Hoda's favorite dish is salmon? You did this
2: surprise.
0: Just for her.
1: Olivia, okay, so we're going to make a salmon taco?
2: Yes. Okay. So we're going to make a salmon tacos today. Okay. So it's very easy. So we have a beautiful mango salsa with a little spice.
0: What is this little baby?
2: Pepper? Yeah, that's a scotch bunny.
3: We like the idea of a mango salsa because it kind of ups the game.
2: Yes, yeah. It ups the game.
0: Should we try?
2: Okay. Yes.
1: Okay, so
2: we,
1: not like
2: you
1: that.
2: Do
1: he
2: that?
1: Said not like that. Let Olivier pull
0: Olivier, you do it.
2: All right, so but you can participate. Let me show you.
1: Okay.
2: All right, so we're going to go to a small dice.
1: Uh-huh.
2: So we want it.
1: Look how thin. Look what you're doing.
0: Very thin.
2: And
1: is your apartment neat, Olivier?
2: Yes.
1: Okay. No, some people have that thing where everything looks like it's a... Okay, so you dice it up.
0: Okay,
1: and you put
0: dice
1: it in.
0: You get there, and then what do we add?
1: We're adding...
2: So we're adding some...
0: I'm gonna eat this.
1: Oil?
2: Yes.
1: Can I pour it?
2: Yes.
1: Oil?
2: Oil, and then we have some fresh citrus here.
1: Okay, is that lemon?
2: Lemon.
1: Lemon. And what are these
2: this
1: grains?
2: This is a nice recipe that we do at Forager's Table.
0: Yeah.
2: Which is located in Chelsea.
1: Mm-hmm.
0: Scallions. Is this cilantro?
2: Cilantro for the flavor.
0: I love cilantro.
1: Me too.
0: Okay.
2: So... Then,
1: okay, we got this.
2: We got that.
1: Okay,
2: that.
1: So now let's move to the
2: salmon. So salmon, a little bit of salt.
1: Look at that.
2: Both sides.
3: Salt?
2: Yes.
1: And do you take that bottom part off of salmon? You know, sometimes it has that skin.
2: Yes. So the skin, we actually save the skin and we separately cook the skin.
1: Okay.
0: Amazing.
2: So we're going to make a salmon crispy skin for a topping.
1: So you're going to put the salmon in here.
2: Put the salmon with the other side. Ooh.
1: Oh, the other side?
0: Like this?
2: It looks like she... Oh, my God.
1: Okay,
2: it looks like she has skills. Okay.
0: So. Looks like she has skills, but that's fake.
1: Okay.
2: All right. So then we're going to cook the salmon for about... 5 to 6 minutes?
1: Not that long, right?
2: Not that long.
1: Okay.
2: That long.
0: So 2.5 minutes on each side?
2: 2.5 minutes on each
1: side. Okay, and then what's happening in this pan?
0: That's a tortilla.
2: So that's a tortilla. So we have a corn tortilla.
1: Corn.
2: So you can also
1: Do you put any oil in here or just stick it in?
2: No, just put it in.
1: Just like that?
2: Yes. We want it to get a little bit charred. You know?
1: I like that. Like this one. Crunchy.
0: Yeah, crunchy. I like
2: crunchy.
0: It.
2: Crunchy.
1: All right.
2: Crunchy.
1: Okay, so now we come back here.
0: We're going to assemble.
1: Yes. Let's cook.
2: Let's cook.
1: All right.
2: So
1: okay.
2: So let me. I want to see if you guys can
0: assemble?
2: Help me assemble.
1: We can.
2: Yes.
0: We can.
1: We are very smart.
0: All
2: show
0: right.
2: me. Show me your skills, guys.
1: Okay.
2: Let's go. Let's go.
1: Is
2: so how do you like your salmon?
1: This is not
0: is a competition.
1: This a competition? No. Not racist.
0: Is it?
1: Okay. Salmon
0: it's
1: in the middle.
2: Salmon in the middle.
1: And then I want a lot of the mango.
0: Me too. This
2: mango.
0: Mango looks beautiful.
1: And what are these? Oh, these pickled onions? Is that what these red ones are?
2: Yes pickled onions.
0: And look,
2: the way
0: I
2: like mine
0: the
2: is
0: skin.
2: Like...
1: What do you
2: yes,
1: like
2: but the skin is like... How crispy is that?
1: Is it yummy?
0: Crispy.
1: Right. You take the skin.
0: Yes. Olivier.
1: Okay, and then
2: so
1: you
2: start... You put
1: look
2: the salsa.
1: Doing. I want
2: okay.
1: more salsa. I like that.
0: Right. But I like the avocado.
2: And then a little
1: Me
2: bit
1: too.
2: Of avocado here.
1: Me too. And what about the tomatoes on the other plate?
2: Is the that... Tomatoes are... Oh,
1: yeah, those are good.
2: Those
0: Who
2: are
0: do you
2: so
0: think
2: good.
0: Did a better job?
1: Okay,
2: so,
1: please stop trying to win. This
2: so,
1: is not a win-lose thing.
2: Tomatoes.
1: I'm just
2: you guys
1: eat it.
2: Actually have a skill.
1: Can we just eat it?
2: Ooh.
1: I'm in.
2: Well, let me finish.
1: We can't wait for you, Olivier.
2: Oh, let me have a bite, too.
1: Take a bite. Oh, my God.
0: Olivier, this is what we want for dinner tonight.
2: It's amazing.
0: No, cook it with us.
1: Olivier, thank you. To get these recipes.
2: So much.

0: We're going to make a salmon niçoise. Sounds
1: niçoise.
0: Fancy,
1: yeah, it is.
0: But it's easy to
1: and
0: make.
1: This is a sheet pan, so everything is going to be done right here. Very simple. First thing we're going to do is we're going to slice up some fingerling potatoes.
0: Yep.
1: In fact, why don't you go ahead and do that for me? And then we're going to add some garlic.
0: You just slice them in half, basically?
1: Yes, sir, to slice them in half.
0: Yep.
1: Now, this part is really important. We're actually going to put these face down in this baking tray. Mm-hmm. This is garlic, onion, olive oil, drizzle, drizzle. Love it. All right, get our hands dirty. Oh, and don't forget the salt and pepper, because you know the internet will tell you if you don't season up your food.
0: Okay,
1: there we go. Boom. Put these face down. We're going to roast these for about 15 to 20 minutes.
0: Yep.
1: Take them off, and then we're going to add the salmon. This part, I like to keep the salmon on if you don't know how to cook salmon, because you could, like, dry it out.
0: Right.
1: And then afterwards remove it, but it's okay if you don't.
0: How do you keep salmon from drying out? Is there a...
1: It's like watching it, but also this skin actually adds a fatty layer. And so when that's on, it just doesn't dry out as fast.
0: Oh, keep the skin on. Okay.
1: Yeah, exactly.
0: All right.
1: All right, so we're actually going to add some green beans around here.
0: Okay.
1: Plus the cherry tomatoes.
0: Just all over the place here?
1: Yes, sir.
0: All right.
1: Well, not all. Well, Carson, this is for Mama. We got to do a little bit better than that.
0: Okay.
1: Put it around.
0: All right, I'll work on that
1: later. Yeah, yeah.
0: Okay.
1: And then put the tomatoes around there. There you go.
0: Yeah, I'll do that.
1: And then a little bit of olive oil.
0: So meanwhile, the potatoes are doing what? You cooked them and they're chilling?
1: Yes.
0: Or are you gonna
1: No. They're already cooked and they're going to take them off. And they're actually going to look like this right over here.
0: And they're fully cooked already?
1: Yes, they're already fully cooked.
0: Delicious. How is it,
1: and
0: guys?
1: They get crispy.
2: Real good.
0: How's the niçoise?
1: Awesome.
2: Yummy.
1: All right, so we're going to...
2: It is.
1: Awesome? Okay. So we're going to put this into the oven for about 10 minutes.
0: Yep. Mm-hmm.
1: 10 to 12 minutes, around like 420. Oh. And then broil it for the last two... Okay, we're going to act like the onion. I mean, we're going to act like the oven's right here. People can use their imagination, all right?
2: Okay.
1: All right.
0: Yep.
1: There you go.
0: Right, that's
1: all right,
0: in the
1: come
0: oven.
1: On back over here. That's in the oven. Now, make the dressing. So we are going to put Dijon, garlic. This is anchovies.
0: Oh. All right. Okay, a little umami flavor.
1: There you go. Hey, you already know what you're talking about. So lemon.
0: Lemon.
1: Olive oil. A little bit of water.
0: And don't
1: forget,
0: water, huh?
1: Yeah, and don't forget that lemon zest.
0: Yep.
2: Yeah.
1: Mm-hmm. Bangy bang. And then you can't have niçoise without boiled eggs. So I'm going to slice these up. You're going to whisk this together to make your dressing.
0: I mean, this is easy.
1: It's super easy. And it looks fancy, too, doesn't it?
0: We can do this for Mom, guys. We can do it for Mom.
1: Hey, do it
2: and
1: for
2: it's
1: Mama.
2: French.
0: Yeah, and it's
2: from
0: Niçoise. I don't know what the Niçoise part means, but that's
1: all right. Yeah. It means from Nice, France.
0: Oh, from Nice, France.
1: From Nice, France. That's how.
0: All right, now let's build it real quick in about 45 seconds.
1: So we got some romaine. You're going to add in our eggs. Going to add in our roasted potatoes.
0: Yep.
1: And niçoise typically has boiled potatoes, but these are going to be roasted. That's why it's a sheet pan niçoise.
0: Yeah.
1: Put these around. And then, Carson, what are we doing?
0: Okay, let's get
1: okay.
0: that out of the
1: oven. Yeah, yeah. Boom, there we go. Add in our green beans right here.
0: Yep.
1: Our roasted tomatoes. Mm-hmm. There we go. Boom. Olives. Well, don't put that right in the middle.
0: I'm not.
1: There we go. And then sprinkle those, the olives.
0: Okay.
1: And then add our flake salmon right there on top.
0: All right, I'm going to sell to the people at home. You add the salmon to the
1: top,
0: Kev. Thanks so much.

0: It is one of the longest running food shows on the Food Network. Folks love watching the up-and-coming chefs beat Bobby Flay, or at least they tried to. He's invited some fellow celebrity chefs to give it a go on his new show, Beat Bobby Flay Holiday Throwdown.
1: And today, Bobby's going to throw down in our kitchen with some chicken parm. Everybody loves chicken parm. Yeah. Bobby, good to see you, man.
2: Thank you so much. So good to be here. It's holiday season.
0: It is.
1: Yeah.
0: Do you cook a big turkey for Thanksgiving?
2: I do. Thanksgiving is my... it's my favorite day of the year. Actually, I'm going to be here next week.
0: Good.
2: There's going to be a lot of food in this place.
0: Okay, good. Oh, man.
1: I'll be back.
2: So we're going to make chicken parm. This is a dish, obviously, I call this chicken parmigiano as opposed to chicken parmesan. It's a little bit cleaner version of the classic. And I just put this on my menu in Amalfi in Las Vegas. Uh-huh. Okay, so a couple of things. You look like you're not going to cook. You have your hands in your pocket. You want to do this?
1: Chicken parm.
2: So chicken cutlets, okay? This is classic. So flour, eggs, breadcrumbs. And so you set up a dredging station. You season every single
0: one of part of it?
2: Okay, yes, exactly, because otherwise it's bland. So you go, so the flour to the egg.
1: Is that bad?
2: No, you're doing great.
1: You got to get in there, right?
2: You can tell that Willie cooks. He's in there. And then the eggs hold on to the panko breadcrumbs. Exactly. And then you let that sit there for a second, and we just put it in the oil. I'm actually using avocado oil more these days than canola oil. Mm-hmm. I mean, they say it's better for you, so I say, okay, why not? Okay, so...
1: Are people laughing at my cooking? I think I'm doing great.
2: I don't know. What are they laughing about?
1: Get your hands dirty.
2: Okay, so you want to make sure...
0: just your hands, really.
2: So every culture has their own version of chicken cutlet, right? So we have... I've lost them. Thanks for coming.
1: I'm with you.
2: Okay, so then every culture has their version of chicken cutlet. Obviously, this is sort of an American-Italian version. We're going to make tomato sauce. Okay. I have three ingredients in my tomato sauce: onions, garlic, and then some crushed tomatoes. And I let this cook for about 45 minutes.
0: How do you just? Oh, you crush them with a potato masher?
2: And first, you let it cook for about 25 minutes so they soften.
0: Okay.
2: And then I crush them with a potato masher so it actually has texture.
1: Yeah.
2: Then I put like a little sugar. This is very controversial. Some people say don't ever put sugar in your tomatoes, but you know what? If they're acidic, you want a little sugar to bounce it out.
0: Okay.
2: So then we have the chicken cutlet, and then I take some buffalo mozzarella.
0: Look at that.
2: And I just put it right on top.
0: Now,
2: here's the thing that I do. You see, I leave some of the crispy bits uncovered because we want that good contrast of texture.
0: Crunchy, yeah.
2: Exactly. We put it in the oven. I love this. I love this kitchen. You put it in this oven, and then it comes out of this oven
1: magic.
2: Right here.
1: Okay.
2: All right. So here it is. So then we take some of the tomato sauce, and instead of dousing it all over the chicken and then ruining that crispiness, I put the tomato sauce on the bottom.
0: And
2: the
0: then,
2: cheese is melted on top. And then see, it's a much cleaner version.
1: Yeah,
2: a little bit of
1: nice.
2: Fresh basil and a whole bunch of Parmigiano Reggiano cheese.
0: Look at that.
1: May I start, chef?
2: Yes, you can.
0: Okay.
2: And then some fresh arugula because this is a very healthy dish.
0: Mm-hmm.
2: And then a little bit of
0: just olive oil on top.
2: And there we go.
0: Let's sneak in here, Bob.
2: Get in there.
0: Let me try. Thank you. Is it yummy?
1: So good.
2: Yeah, I mean, here's the thing. The really nice thing about it is you get, obviously, the acidity and the sweetness of the tomatoes. Mm. You get that crispy contrast, the texture on the chicken. Mm. And, of course, that fresh mozzarella is
1: beautiful. It feels
2: beautiful.
1: A little light, which you can't always say for a chicken parm.
2: Well, the thing about chicken parm, and you and I sort of share that love of chicken parmesan, you know, where it's kind of doused in all that cheese and tomatoes. Mm-hmm. But this is, to me, this is like a Tuesday night version of the Sunday night meal.
1: There you go.
2: Yeah, exactly.
1: Did I hear you're in a movie?
0: Wait,
1: Bobby Flay is in One Delicious Christmas.
2: Let me tell you something.
1: Come on.
3: So I understand.
2: Oscar buzz has been so overwhelming.
0: What are you talking? Who do you play yourself?
2: I play Tom Kingsley, who is a food critic. It's called One Delicious Christmas. They wanted me to act. I said don't do it, but they said please do it. So here it is. Viewing everywhere. There'll be viewing parties all over the place
0: for
2: One Delicious Christmas.
1: Exactly. How do you really feel about a food critic, though?
2: I love food critics.
1: Okay.
2: Yes. Great.

0: back with the one and only barefoot Contessa Ina Garten, who is out with her 13th cookbook called Go To Dinner.
1: And she's showing us how to make one of these fabulous recipes right now. The good thing about these recipes, Ina, is they're easy. You could do it quickly.
2: And everything's in one pot.
1: Everything's very often. Pot. Yeah.
0: Also. One thing about you, though, you are precise.
1: Yeah.
0: Like, you seem so
2: extremely.
0: Chill. Yes. You're not, like, that's why your books, everybody loves them, because you've
1: easy.
0: Done the testing.
1: Yes. Okay.
2: Not only over and over and over again, but I've given the recipe to somebody on my staff and watched them make it.
1: Okay.
2: So I see what somebody's going to do with the recipe, and they're like, should I cut it straight across or chop it?
1: So that's smart.
0: So
1: let me add that.
0: Details.
2: You add that detail to it
0: so that
2: I know.
0: So okay. Should I put this large chicken in the pot?
2: We're making chicken in a pot with orzo.
1: Okay.
2: So it's all in one pot. So the first thing I want to do is brown the chicken. So
0: okay.
2: In order to brown a chicken, you just want to make sure it's really dry.
0: Oh, you have
2: otherwise
0: to dry it.
2: It steams.
0: Okay.
2: Uh-huh. Exactly. So let's.
0: Oh, it really needs a.
2: Yeah, see how
0: towel.
2: When it's wet, it
3: well,
2: just.
3: Yeah.
2: Just like that.
3: See, okay.
2: Okay. And then we can put it in the pot.
3: Okay.
2: And you want it nice and brown because that caramelization really makes a difference.
0: Oh. Whoa! Sorry, did I burn you?
2: No.
0: I burned myself. I'm sorry. I did burn you.
1: You know what I love? The first thing you said was, did I burn you, even though you were on fire?
2: We're okay.
1: Okay. But
2: no fire alarms.
0: I burned a national treasure.
2: Okay. So this is going to brown, and then I'll turn it over later.
1: Okay. Are these leeks?
2: These are leeks, and the thing about
1: leeks
2: I know.
1: Good.
2: First thing with leeks, you want to take the green part off because they're kind of tough. So just like that.
0: Okay.
2: And then you want to make sure that they're really, really clean because they grow in dirt.
0: Oh.
2: So you don't want to let them get too. You want to make sure they're really clean.
0: Okay.
2: So what you do is chop them up like this.
0: Kind of fine.
2: And then you do a lot and put them in water. And just let the sand come out of it.
1: Oh,
2: and then
3: that's what you're doing.
2: And then
3: yeah.
2: you take them out.
0: I like how you clean everything.
2: And you want to make sure
1: you have
2: food,
1: to, right?
2: food's all clean. And then you dry them.
1: Do you know that leeks are diuretic?
2: They are.
1: Amazing.
2: Oh.
1: Yes.
2: Good to know.
1: No, anyone who's trying to lose weight always eats leek soup.
2: I had no idea.
1: Not kidding. Try it.
0: Is that still a thing? Or
1: yes.
0: Was that a 70s
1: so
0: fad?
2: Forget
1: no.
2: the chicken. Forget now. The carrots. Just eat leeks.
1: Okay. Make soup.
2: Okay.
1: So
0: leeks are delicious, though.
2: We saute carrots and fennel. And celery and the leeks all in a pot like this. And then we're going to take the chicken that
1: so
2: we browned.
1: So you just browned it, right?
2: Just
1: that's
2: browned
1: all.
2: It. Okay. All I did was brown it. Didn't cook it. Just because it looks better and it's going to taste better. Put that brown chicken right back in.
0: It already smells amazing.
2: And then we put in saffron.
1: Saffron.
0: I didn't realize that's what saffron looks like.
2: Doesn't that smell fabulous? That's what it looks like. And it's expensive because it is the stamens of crocuses.
0: What is a crocus?
2: A crocus is a flower. A little flower.
0: Did
2: chicken
0: you know
2: stock goes in.
0: Stamen and crocus?
1: I didn't
2: You'd know a crocus if you saw one.
1: Okay.
2: If
1: so
2: you met one, right? Pour
1: so
2: that
1: you
2: on.
1: Pour that's just right. chicken stock?
2: And then we're going to put water on.
0: That whole water pot?
2: Exactly. Okay. So this is, it's going to cook in this pot.
1: Yeah.
2: And then we need salt and pepper.
0: This is a great kind of thick day soup.
1: Okay.
2: It's actually
1: right?
2: going to end up being soup and orzo. So the orzo is going to absorb all the liquid.
0: Of that.
2: So this. Okay, now we have one other thing to
1: What's
2: flavor
1: this?
2: It. It's an herb bundle. So I've got thyme, parsley.
1: And you tie it.
2: And you could put it in, but then you'd have to fish it all out.
0: So you tie
2: so
0: it.
2: I tie it with a string.
1: This
2: so it flavors
1: so
2: it.
1: Smart.
2: And then you could take the whole thing out before you
0: have
2: serve
0: you
2: it.
0: Have you ever made an herb bundle, Hoda?
1: No, I'm so excited.
2: Hoda's made an herb bundle now.
0: Oh, my gosh.
1: Right? The whole
2: so
1: thing
2: that
1: in.
2: Whole thing goes right in.
0: And that
2: in.
0: Just kind of flavors
1: That's it.
0: It.
2: Now, this goes in the oven.
1: Top on it or not?
2: It goes in the oven with a lid.
1: With a lid, okay.
2: For, it's 350 degrees.
1: Okay.
2: And it's going to
0: And then this is
2: for about an hour and 15 minutes.
1: 15.
2: And then when this comes out,
3: yeah. Should I put the orzo in?
0: The orzo
2: take the
0: is
2: orzo
0: kind of like a rice,
2: and
0: right?
2: Just, it's pasta, actually, but it looks like rice.
0: Mm.
2: And you just put the lid on.
3: And do you cook it
2: for
3: again?
2: 20 minutes? No, and it just sits.
1: Wait,
2: and
1: you don't put it back in the oven?
2: Don't put it back in the oven.
3: Don't need to cook it.
1: Can I sneak over here?
0: Come over here.
2: That's what you end up with. And you end up with soup and orzo, and it's not soup, it's dinner. And the chicken,
1: God.
2: And you
0: it
2: pull
0: is
2: the chicken
0: dinner.
2: Apart.
0: Wait, does Jeffrey like this recipe?
2: He loves it. Anything that has to do with chicken soup, he loves.
0: You know what else is in your book that we just have to mention?
2: It's the biscuits.
0: And my girl.
2: Biscuits have
0: dip
2: to go
0: it.
2: With it.
1: Okay.
2: Right?
0: The biscuits.
2: See,
1: good idea.
2: Cheddar biscuits. They're pretty good, aren't they?
0: They are the best biscuit I've ever had.
2: They're the best audience in the world.
1: Oh, my God.
0: Thank you so much. You guys, and you can get this recipe at today.com/food.
1: Oh, my God.
0: And check out Ina's new book. I bet a lot of people will. Go to dinners. It's a great holiday gift as well at today.com/food. books.
1: Ina, we love you.
0: Thank you.
1: Time for one of our favorite Aussies, Chef Curtis Stone.
0: The Michelin-starred chef is taking a break from his two Los Angeles restaurants, Maude and Gwen, to whip us a California-inspired dish.
1: We miss you, Curtis.
4: I know, Curtis. It's so good to be back in the city.
1: You're a very busy man.
0: How are the restaurants?
4: So good.
0: Back?
4: We are back. And

0: could debate on.
1: Oh, yeah. Mm.
0: I like a leg.
2: Mm. Yes, the leg is amazing. Are you kidding me? especially when it's on the bone. So leave the skin on.
1: Okay.
2: I've seasoned them with salt and pepper.
1: Yeah.
2: One important thing to do with chicken is sit it on a tray and just dry it out for a little bit. Don't cook it wet, because that's when it'll spit and hiss at you.
1: Oh.
2: And we don't like spitting
1: don't
2: and hissing.
1: Don't cook it wet. Okay.
0: So you cook it
2: dry.
0: With the bone up in there.
2: Oh, yeah. Leave the bone in, because that gives you beautiful flavor.
0: Okay. Mm-hmm.
2: Right. So what we're doing with our thighs is just season them both sides, a little bit of olive oil, and we're going to cook it in a medium heat. You can see it's not too savage. And then you let it sort of come up to
0: look
2: come
0: how
2: up
0: beautiful
2: and, get
0: and crispy it looks.
2: Right. And then what you do once you've got that golden brown is you add full, well, I'll cut them in half, but you don't need to chop
0: them
2: down.
0: Are those shallots?
2: Shallots, exactly.
1: So these the
2: shallots.
1: Chicken's not cooked through, is it? It's just cooked on the top? Is it cooked through?
2: You cook
1: through
2: it both ways, and then what you do once you sort of get the shallots in there and get a little bit of color is you transfer it to the pan.
1: Okay.
2: Right? So you come over here and on this beautiful big purple sheet tray that they found for you
1: how
2: guys.
1: How cute is that?
0: Yeah,
1: today.
0: Matches.
2: I've even got purple shallots working.
0: Are they shallots or are they shallots?
2: Well, it depends what part of the world you're
0: from. Okay, so in Australia they're shallots.
2: We call them shallots, but I'll say shallots.
0: And do you call these grapes?
2: They're grapes. So throw the grapes in too. And what you do, you cook them on the vine. So this is a very simple recipe.
0: This is gorgeous.
2: And throw the herbs over the top. I like this. I'll just stand back here, Jenna, and let you do all the work.
0: Do you like apple picking?
2: I love it.
0: Oh.
2: Yeah,
0: okay.
2: Why?
1: Thank you. Now, her argument is dead. She does not like it. She's against it.
2: You're an anti-apple. How can you be against apple picking?
0: I don't know.
1: Exactly.
2: Apple picking's fabulous.
0: Okay.
2: We go every year, actually, up near Palm Springs with my kids.
0: Nice.
2: They love it.
0: Okay.
2: So, in here, I have some white wine.
1: Okay.
2: A little bit of thyme and a little bit of chicken stock, and you reduce it down. Right?
0: Okay.
2: This is the sauce we're making now.
0: Mm-hmm.
2: So that's going to bubble and boil. What you do when you reduce something is you go from, let's say, a cup of liquid to a quarter cup of liquid, but you keep a cup of flavor. So you're intensifying the flavor, and that's what's happened here.
0: What about adding the most important ingredient?
2: Exactly,
0: butter.
2: Little butter. So the butter's to thicken, but also to flavor. So you take it off the heat.
1: So wait, what is this you're making right now?
2: This is the sauce. It's basically an emulsion of wine, chicken stock, and that flavor of thyme.
0: Mm-hmm.
2: You whisk it. It's called Monte au Beurre. You're thickening with butter in the French. And while we let that melt.
0: I just tasted a baked grape. They're kind of like a raisin.
2: They are. They get a little more intense in flavor.
1: I do.
2: Get it, Hoda.
1: Thank you.
2: And so then the idea here is you've got your grapes, those little crispy herbs.
1: You
2: stick it all on the plate like this.
1: They do taste like raisins.
0: They're a raisin.
2: A little raisiny.
0: I'm sorry.
2: And then, of course, that sauce that we've whisked together, that just gets drizzled over the top. You can finish it with a little salt and pepper. Here I have burrata.
1: Really beautiful.
0: We love burrata so much.
2: Isn't it so good? So it's mozzarella with a little stretchy towel.
1: Look at that. How beautiful is that? Look at that.
2: Right? So then it'll just start to ooze. All right? So this one's already started.
1: Oh, my God.
0: And you put it with this beautiful French bread, which we love.
2: Isn't that gorgeous? Little bit of baguette.
1: I love crunchy baguette.
0: Don't
2: and it's a very simple dinner. It's a roast. It's a take on roast chicken, but very, very easy.
1: By the way, very flavorful and delicious.
0: I know. I feel like I'm going to make this.
1: Thank you, Curtis.
0: Curtis,
2: so
0: we
2: nice
0: love
2: you,
0: you for this recipe. Did you say I won't? For this recipe.
3: But you want to. You do really want to.
0: You're probably right. I probably won't. But it looks good. Okay, for this recipe, head to today.com/food.

0: Anytime a recipe gets passed down from generation to generation, you know it's got to be real good. And as we take aim to make your life easier this week, we are going to share that specific recipe with you.
1: Okay, it is a roasted chicken and rice dish. It's been passed down from a mother to her son, and that son just happens to be a Michelin-starred chef. That chef is at his restaurant, Veranda, right here in New York City, Chef George Mendez. Hey, George.
2: Hi.
1: How are you? Good to see you again. We're so happy
2: to see you live from Veranda.
0: I love that.
2: Oh my God,
1: I know, Veranda's close to my neighborhood. I gotta come visit.
0: Yeah, definitely.
2: Get in here.
0: Let's talk about your mom's recipe, okay? Because a recipe has to be this good to be passed down. What is it about this specific one?
2: These are flavors that I grew up with in my childhood. My mother used to cook rice dishes for my sister and my dad a number of times a week. Sometimes it was chicken, sometimes it was rabbit, sometimes it was a tomato rice. So that cooking has had an enormous impact in my career. So, you know, she spent time in the kitchen with me at many of my restaurants here at Veranda. And she's an enormous inspiration for everything that I cook with and create. Very, really rustic childhood home style flavors.
1: Yeah. Mm-hmm. And I think chicken and rice sounds like the perfect dish for us to cook tonight. So let's get started. Yeah. Tell us what we need to cook.
2: So I'm on the over medium heat. I have a cast iron skillet, oven proof, olive oil, onions, garlic, right? A pinch of salt right away to get things started. Salt starts to release the moisture, so it develops that base of flavor. And then I'm going to get paprika going in there and some sweet peppers. Great from the farmer's market right now this time of the year. Please visit your local farmer's market. More olive oil. I'm sure my mom right now is saying, add more olive oil. There we go. You can also add like a pinch of chili flakes as well. No rules here.
0: Hey, George, are you a,
2: get that nice aroma.
0: Are you a dark meat guy? Or are you a dark meat guy or a light meat guy?
2: I like both. Yeah. I like the combination of both.
0: Okay.
2: When it comes to Thanksgiving, though, dark meat for sure.
0: Okay.
2: How about you guys?
1: We differ on this.
0: I like
1: Hoda likes dark. I like light.
0: Yeah.
1: Okay, so once you do all that, do we add the chicken? What's the next step?
2: Next step is we're going to add the rice.
1: Oh.
2: Here.
0: So that's
2: and it's
0: uncooked.
2: A bumbo or a colostro rice. It's a very short grain rice. Really important because it absorbs a lot of the flavors of the chicken broth.
1: Yum.
0: Is that uncooked rice or is that cooked rice you dumped in?
2: This is uncooked. This is uncooked.
1: And it doesn't need that long to cook?
2: It's going to need about 20 minutes in the oven, but of course I have one ready for you to show you.
0: Okay.
2: And then at this point, I'm going to add the chicken meat. So the chicken meat I have right here that's previously done, this was confit in olive oil, really slowly for about 40 minutes. It's skinless, bone-in thigh. And then we take the meat off of the bone and pull it, just like if you're doing pulled pork, you're doing pulled chicken. And that's in here right now.
1: If we buy, you know, if we maybe don't have as much time, do you just buy a rotisserie chicken and
0: cut it
1: shred
0: up.
1: It? Shred it?
2: Only if you don't have enough time, but with some organization and a little bit of patience, you can do this at home. I promise you.
1: Okay.
2: Promise you. Promise you.
0: What's the next step?
2: Chorizo.
1: Mm-hmm.
2: Goes in there. All right. And then I'm going to add. So it's about 1 cup of rice, and I'm adding about 1.5 cups of broth. I'm using a roasted chicken broth. You can also use a vegetable stock. If you don't have that, you can use water.
0: Okay.
2: Just make sure it's nicely seasoned.
1: Yeah.
2: And that goes in carefully like so.
0: Okay.
2: So this is a one-pot dish.
1: It's almost like a paella.
0: Yeah.
2: That's right. The only difference is this goes in the oven. Paellas cook on the stovetop for the most part and traditionally over a live fire.
1: Okay. So do we pop that baby in the oven now?
2: That's right. So at this point, I got a 400-degree oven, and I'm going to go right off behind me.
1: Good job staying centered.
0: Nice.
2: And there you go.
0: How long does that cook?
2: That's going to cook about 20 minutes, I'm sorry.
0: 20 minutes.
2: We have options there at the restaurant where we pre-cook it just for speed. At home, you can do the same thing. You can have par-cooked rice. So that you can speed up the process as long as you have the chicken. The beauty behind this is it's a chicken confit. It's traditionally done with duck as well. Uh-huh. And you can hold this in your fridge up through a week.
1: Wow.
2: So this whole step with your chicken thigh, you need to do ahead, right? You can preserve it in your fridge.
1: George,
2: and then if you really want to.
1: Sorry, I didn't mean to interrupt you, but will you show us that final delicious rice dish?
3: How do you serve it up? What else do you add anything else to it?
2: Yeah, so I have sliced chicken breast that's also cooked very similar to the chicken thigh. That's poached in olive oil with thyme and bay leaf.
3: Uh-huh.
2: And then once the thyme is done, the rice comes out of the oven. I slice the chicken breast over the top.
3: All right.
2: And here you go.
1: That looks
3: delicious.
1: Gorgeous.
3: George, thank you so much for this recipe.

0: We are joined by one of our all-time favorite chefs, Today contributor, Elizabeth Hoskell.
1: Yeah, she's got some good news to share. A new cookbook. It's called Come On Over, Southern Delicious for Every Day and Every Occasion. It comes out in a few months. It's now available for pre-order.
2: And this morning, Elizabeth is showing us how to make a couple of delicious recipes, really easy ones from her book. Girl, how does book launch day feel? How you feeling?
3: I mean, I seriously might spontaneously combust right here on this set. You know, it's been a hard year, and it's so good to have something to look forward to, something to get excited about. And we are going to inspire you with this book to celebrate every day. I mean, like this chicken divan casserole and caramel brownies, that's from our weekdays chapter. Mm. So look, when those kids come down for breakfast and they look at you with that face and they say, you know, what's for supper? You know, like breakfast wasn't enough. Then you can say, oh, honey, chicken divan and caramel brownies. And I mean, the world's going to be happy. I mean, seriously, it's going to be Tuesday.
0: Oh, it's catching on.
4: It's happening.
1: Oh, my gosh. It's finally. My dreams are coming. Tuesday's really catching on. So what are we making for Tuesday dinner?
3: So here we go. We have the chicken divan casserole. It is so easy. I have some cooked chicken and broccoli that's already in here. We're going to add a cream of mushroom soup. And that can be any can of cream of is going to be just fine. Whether you've got cream of chicken, cream of celery, it doesn't really matter. We have a little bit of half and half. That was sour cream.
0: Wow.
3: Cheddar cheese, people. Mm. Got to have some cheese if we're making a good casserole. And now we have all of our spices. So we've got a little bit of seasoned salt, a little bit of onion powder, some pepper. Okay, and a little bit of garlic powder, and then we've got a little salt. And Mama was real funny. She loved to be exotic in the Mississippi Delta, so she would add curry powder to everything. I think curry it just powder. Made her feel real fancy. You can add curry powder to this or not. It's completely up to you. We're going to mix this all up, and then we're going to pour it into our 9x13 casserole. Now, I served this over my good friend Mike Wagner's Two Brooks Farm rice. And then look, we're going to pull out our good china. It's Tuesday. But I'm telling you, if we don't start using these things that we love,
0: yes.
3: I mean, you're missing. There are so many more Tuesdays in a year than there are New Year's Eves. And honey, we're just going to pull it out and enjoy it.
1: Exactly.
3: I mean, what in the hell are we waiting on?
0: How about the dessert,
3: seriously,
0: Elizabeth?
3: This is the best. So, a lot of times we're running short on time during the week. I'm going to give you the easiest, fastest recipe you've ever seen. We're going to use a store-bought cake mix.
0: Oh.
3: And we use German chocolate cake mix. I've already made that with evaporated milk. And what you do is mix the melted butter, cook off half of it, okay? So just half, you're going to put that in the bottom. And then we're going to top it with chocolate chips. We add our caramel. And then once that's done, you smooth that out. And then you come back over with the rest of that topping that we had put in the fridge. And you just thin it out. It's almost like you're going to make a tapestry to cover the entire thing. This is going to go back in the oven on 350 degrees. And, honey, you have got a dessert that is
2: going
3: to make.
2: Can I ask one question, Elizabeth? It looks yummy. Yeah, so do you
3: look
2: actually.
3: At that.
2: Wait,
3: look
2: do you,
3: at those
2: it looks crazy. Do you mix the cake mix like you're making a cake the way that they tell you?
3: No, you don't. So it's just the cake mix.
2: Just
3: melted butter and evaporated milk.
2: Oh.
3: And then you mix that up. So that's where we're taking a shortcut. And I'm not embarrassed to say it because I want your kids to have dessert tonight. And this is a way that you can do that. So this book has literally, it has recipes for celebrating everything. So whether it's a beach day, I've even got a chapter on diet days. We're even going to make that fun.
0: That's probably a short chapter.
3: Or if we got a cheat day. Yeah. And then we've got cheat days. We have beach days, party days, Delta days.
1: Love it.
3: Go ahead.
1: Do you have Fat Tuesday?
3: Yes, Fat Tuesday. Absolutely. That's going to be in the next book.
2: All right.
3: But you know, with I've got three kids.
2: Uh-huh.
3: Two of them are in college, and I've got one going on the way. And they really like expensive shoes, and we got to sell this book.
2: It comes out
3: May 4th. So look, Mama Melville, I know she wants a copy, and this will be right before Mama's Day. So, Craig, get on that phone as soon as this segment's over, and let's get that.
2: He's on it.
0: Yes,
2: all right,
0: ma'am.
2: You can pre-order that copy of Come On Over. Just go to today.com/shop. and to get your hands on those recipes, those two at least, check out today.com/food.
1: Elizabeth, we love you. Yeah. Good luck with the book.
3: Well, honey, I cannot thank you all enough. Cheers.
1: Cheers. Cheers. Come on over.

0: one thing Maine is known for. It's the lobster.
1: Yeah.
0: And today you are in for a treat. We're talking lobster tater tots.
2: Ooh, we got a special delivery from my favorite restaurant. The founders of Cousins Maine Lobsters, Savin Lomac and Jim Salikas, are here, everybody.
3: Woo! Hi, guys.
2: Let me let you know something. You will never untaste this.
0: No, I know.
2: It's going to sit in your mouth for a long time.
4: Oh, you've had our food before?
2: Yes.
5: I've seen him at our restaurant too many times.
0: Exactly. He's a stalker.
5: Yeah.
0: Okay, listen. I love this combination, tater tots and lobster. What do we start with? It's so good.
4: Tater tots.
0: Tater tots.
4: You know, it's
0: like, yes.
4: We're going to start with a cilantro lime sauce.
0: Okay.
4: And you guys are doing everything. So we
2: have let's do
4: lime
2: it.
4: Lime juice, chipotle, cilantro.
0: Okay.
2: And we just
4: and some jalapeno. Throw it all in there.
0: Let's see how we can work together.
4: You guys,
5: nice work,
4: such
5: guys.
4: Such a team.
5: Yeah, I like what's like going
4: us.
5: On over there.
4: We're going to call the team.
5: Nice work.
4: And then we put that on. And
0: you pulse it?
2: What if you want to make it a little milder? Because I know sometimes the chipotles will scare people.
4: We'll take the seeds out of, obviously, the jalapenos.
2: Oh, and, you know, that
4: bring down the heat.
5: Yogurt and sour cream.
4: Yogurt, sour cream, and mayo. So we'd mix these two into here.
0: Okay.
4: Unless you want to do it.
2: Yes.
5: Yeah, guys, come on. Let's get some action over here. Let's see some movement, guys. Nice work. Nice work.
4: Jenna, you want to put it all together?
0: Right?
5: Oh,
4: yeah.
5: Wow.
4: Yeah, that's
0: right?
4: good. That's perfect.
0: This is the sauce for the tots?
4: This is the, and I have some on my finger. Mm. This is so good.
0: Okay.
4: So that's our cilantro lime sauce that we're going to use. And when that is done,
0: yes.
5: Come on, bring it on down.
4: We're going to the pico de gallo.
0: Okay.
4: Which is just adding the white onion, cilantro, and jalapeno into one.
0: I like that y'all have
4: bowl.
0: Kind of a template. Yeah. Y'all don't put a little salt
4: on it. Hey, you're
5: in charge. Your recipe.
4: We're just here.
2: Give me some more salt.
4: A little bit of lime juice.
0: Give me a little more salt.
2: A little more salt.
0: Okay, yeah, well, he's from Louisiana.
2: We like the salt.
4: Okay, we're going to go down here. And so that's our pico de gallo with a little bit of lime juice, and then it
0: Beautiful.
4: Is...
5: It's time for Maine.
4: Time
5: for Maine to shine.
0: And we've been ready for Maine to show up.
5: We've been Maine.
4: Yes, so... Here we are with a little bit of lemon butter in the skillet.
0: Lemon butter.
4: And,
2: by the way, lemon butter, that's bougie. That is bougie.
0: Wait, okay, I have a question. Lobster's kind of expensive. Is there ways, like, would you ever buy it frozen or no?
5: We buy everything from Maine.
0: Okay.
5: You know, and here's the thing. If you can get lobster, get it wherever you want.
0: Yeah.
5: You know, we always say buy Maine lobster.
0: Yes.
5: But, you know. Just indulge yourself and treat yourself. We call it an affordable luxury.
0: And it's like a once a year, you know, a fancy date night
5: once
0: dish.
5: A year.
0: Well, I know.
4: Unless you're on Mother's.
0: He spends time in San Tropez.
4: It sounds like Justin, and when he wakes up at 1:30 in the morning, that's when he's having, or in the afternoon, that's when he's having lobster.
0: 100% with some caviar and champagne. His life.
2: You guys are like shrimp. It's like a quick cook, like
5: quick
2: shrimp.
5: Cook.
4: You're just putting, you're
5: Very
4: taking quick. The chill off of it. So we're done with that. So what you would do here is the finished product, which is the tater tots, and then we go with the lobster meat. We throw that on top.
0: Okay.
4: Messy
5: way. Generous portions.
2: Be generous.
4: Yeah, yeah.
5: Generous.
4: Put the whole thing on there.
0: Okay.
4: And then pico and cilantro lime sauce.
5: So it's like
4: you want to throw the pico on?
5: On our food trucks and our restaurants, this is one of the most popular shareable items.
0: Because
5: it's, you know, kind of, you can get a lobster roll, you can get some chicken. You want to share.
2: I'm not sharing this with anybody.
5: Are you going to share this with anyone?
2: Not including her today, okay?
0: He likes to eat it himself.
5: Oh,
0: wait, now, y'all, where are your food trucks? Are they everywhere?
4: Yeah, we're in 26 states throughout the country.
0: Wow.
4: We have 40 trucks that we've franchised throughout the nation and 10 restaurants as well. So
0: gosh,
4: if you guys aren't doing anything later,
0: you
4: want to open a truck or a restaurant, let us know.
0: Actually, maybe we should go into business
2: should
0: together.
2: We
0: should
2: it?
0: We open a truck?
4: Yes. Yes.
5: Do we just become best friends?
0: Yes. Let's go.
5: Thank you.
0: Okay.
5: All right, enough of Jimmy. You guys need to try it.
0: Okay, come on, try it. I'm going to try it. And then we're going to make something I'm really excited about. This is a little Texas, a little Maine.
5: You guys eat. I'll explain. Mm-hmm. We're making lobster quesadillas. So we wanted to. Our first food truck was in California and Los Angeles, so we wanted to have a little bit of a flair of not just lobster rolls.
0: Mm-hmm.
5: And these are really easy to make at home. So you're going to put your tortilla right down on the skillet in a hot pan, maybe some spray or a little butter. In this instance, we didn't do anything.
4: It kind of looks like a pizza coming to life right now.
5: Oh, I love pizza.
0: Yeah, it does.
5: All right, so you want to throw some cheese onto this guy?
0: Sure.
5: All right, you want to throw some lobster onto this? I had a feeling. All right, so let's put lobster. Just get crazy with it.
2: Yeah.
5: And
2: can you put it on one side, or
5: You know, it's your world.
2: Okay.
5: We've
2: perfect.
5: Learned that you guys are just doing your own thing.
0: Well, that's
5: today.
0: True.
4: And so, evidently, you pay our light bills in West Hollywood from the restaurants. So
2: oh, 100%.
5: All right.
2: And by the way, we never get lobster like this. Can you hand me that lobster over there too?
0: Oh yeah, you're not gonna. Believe me, you think my man's gonna
5: fold
0: play
5: it over?
0: With
5: fold you it over,
4: guys.
5: Fold
4: you gotta fold.
5: Fold it over.
4: Fold.
5: Oh wow.
1: Wow.
5: It's more like a calzone.
0: I was going to say, but, it's huge.
2: Do you have to flip this thing? Or
5: you have to flip it. And you kind of just...
0: I'm going to open it so my man can eat it without the carbs.
4: He put like 16 pounds of lobster.
0: His body is a temple.
2: Not today.
4: This is not a true representation of how much lobster meat is in the quesadilla.
5: This is just insanity. All right. It's a nice flip. Okay. Afterwards, same sauce we're going to drizzle over, which Jim left on the other side of the table.
4: Oh, my bad.
5: Some pizza de gallo. Thank you. Thank you.
2: Is it so delicious?
0: Oh, my gosh.
4: You got to try this. Jenna's already eating. She doesn't even care about the rest of the recipe.
2: By the way, who am I kidding? This is not mine. This is mine.
5: Oh, wow. That would have been amazing.
0: Thank you, guys. Thank you so much. And to get these recipes, head to today.com/food.
3: Two recipes that will help cut out the fat, but these are recipes that are still delicious, right?
6: Yes, absolutely.
3: So in my house, we are strict adherents to Taco Tuesday.
6: And isn't that a good day?
3: Taco Tuesday.
6: It's like you wake up, the kids wake up in the morning, it's like, it's Taco Tuesday. And then the whole day is good.
0: Everybody's
3: happy.
6: So this is actually, we make a tater tot taco casserole.
1: That sounds delicious.
6: It is divine, but we can't be doing that every day.
3: Oh, okay.
6: So what we did, we're doing a quinoa sweet potato taco.
3: Okay.
0: Wow.
6: Absolutely wonderful. We're going to roast these vegetables. We, of course, want to put a little olive oil.
3: Mm-hmm.
6: We're going to do a little bit of salt and then toss that around. That'll go into an oven, 350 degrees, you know, just until they're super...
3: Now, with your sweet potatoes, not to cut you off, now, how do you cut them? What's your secret?
6: Oh, okay. First we're going to peel them. And yes, they are. They're not the easiest thing. But what you always want to remember is that you're going to need to give it a flat side. If you've got something that rolls and you've got fingers that can get involved in a really sharp knife, honey,
0: I'm sorry.
1: That's the tater tots right there.
3: Always a flat side.
6: So now we would go here. Do you see how much easier that is?
1: Right.
6: And now we have our nice flat side if it rolls, onions, all that. So we are going to saute some vegetables. We have red onions and peppers. That's going into a nice hot pan. We want to cook that down until it gets super wilted, get that flavor going. Now, one of the things, taco seasoning has more sodium in it. I mean, if I eat it the next day, I cannot get my rings off.
3: Wow.
6: My face is so bloated. I can't even open my eyes.
3: So you make your own.
6: So I make my own. So we have, and we're going to do it in this sour cream. You could always do Greek yogurt if you wanted to. We have a little bit of salt, cumin and chili powder, cilantro and a little lime juice. And now we're going to mix that up. So now we're going to get away from all that sodium, chemical-laden taco season packet and roll right over here.
3: What's the verdict, guys?
1: That's delicious.
0: You got my microwave there.
6: Oh, gosh, thank you, honey. That's my best tip.
0: Yeah.
6: So if you have an avocado that is hard as a rock, you can stick it in the microwave for 10 seconds. No longer, 10 seconds.
1: It'll ripen it up.
6: It will be soft.
0: Stop it.
6: I'm not kidding you.
1: This was worth the whole softball.
6: I mean, I'm serious.
3: This
6: here.
3: Is 10 Great. Seconds. In the microwave.
0: This is like guacamole every day.
6: I know. Well, you know, that is.
1: It's going to be trouble for us.
3: Hold on.
6: All right. How do we do it?
3: Well, you know what? Let's get to the lobster pasta.
6: I'm sorry. You work on that, Roker.
3: So what do we have here?
6: One of my most favorite things in the world is a lobster macaroni and cheese. I'm obsessed.
1: Next week.
6: But again, we can't do that every day. So we're going to switch out. We're going to do a spaghetti squash lobster pasta. Isn't it wonderful? With a lot of spring vegetables. I mean, we're getting there.
3: And Give it 10 more seconds.
6: What?
7: That was a little hard.
3: Give it 10 more seconds.
6: I don't know that it was on. Did it turn on?
7: Yeah. So the numbers were going down.
6: Okay.
7: Let's finish the lobster. I promise it works.
6: Okay, so anyway, we want to get out all of these seeds. We're going to flip this over.
1: Take the foil off.
6: Add just a little bit of water to this pan. That will stop it from drying out. We're going to cook that for about 45 minutes. And then we're going to make our sauce. So we have a little bit of lemon juice. We have a little bit of lemon zest. Chili powder, mix that together, and then everything goes into the pot. And then we have this fantastic dish that is super light, super healthy, and absolutely delicious.
3: I see some sweet peas there, frozen peas.
6: I know, don't you love the frozen peas?
3: What's the verdict, guys? What's the verdict?
7: Fantastic.
0: Avocado did soften up.
7: Still a little hard.
6: Okay, Al, you are not, that is not the truth. I think
0: it softened up a little.
1: Al thinks this is Mythbusters.
3: This is delicious.
7: Okay, I asked him if they thought.
0: No, I said it was softened up.
3: Did you get to the bottom of the avocado dilemma?
7: All right.
1: It was like a baseball.
7: It's fantastic. It's perfect.

0: Okay, so we asked self-proclaimed mac and cheese connoisseur and our friend David Rose, he's a chef and author and Food Network TV personality, to dish out his best mac and cheese recipe. He's joining it from his home in Atlanta. David, I mean, who knew mac and cheese could get better?
1: Yeah, but David, we're going to kick it up a notch. Yeah. We like the idea.
2: Several notches.
0: Okay.
1: Several notches. Okay, what do we need? If we're going to go shop today for what we're going to cook, what do we need?
2: Okay, first off, you need the lobster, you need cheese, you need heavy cream, you need spices. But the lobster is what truly makes this macaroni and cheese exceptional. So very first thing you want to do, what I have here in my cast iron pan, because you're in the South, so you got to have cast iron. I have lobster knuckle meat and claws. Feel free to use lobster tails if you want to as well. Shrimp, chicken, bacon, you make it yours. So right now we have it lowly and slowly poaching in some butter, some garlic, some parsley, a little bit of salt, and white pepper.
0: How long
2: Let
0: does that
2: do
0: take?
2: Its thing.
0: Yeah.
2: About 5 to 6 minutes. And you don't want to rush this process because seafood can cook very quickly and you don't want to overcook it. So when it's nice and bright and red and it still has a little bit of give to it, you know, that's when you know it's ready. So what you do next then, Hoda, what you do then next, Jenna, is you remove that luscious, delicious, plump, red, sweet lobster meat. Take that out.
0: But
2: what you
0: want to
2: do, you see that lobster fat, the butter, all that stuff that's in there, you want to keep that lobster fat and butter in there. What you want to do next is...
1: Can you use frozen lobster? I know, does that sound like something?
0: No, but
1: could you? Yes. Yeah. Okay, good.
2: Yes, this is actually frozen lobster right here. It'll be our secret. But most seafood actually comes to the market frozen already. You just want to thaw it out and just make sure all the water is removed out of it. But yes, frozen seafood works that way. You can have it in the freezer. When you're ready, take it out. You're good to go.
0: Can you make some sauce for us,
1: please?
2: Yes, let's make sauce because you got to have a nice creamy macaroni and cheese sauce in there. So what we have here, lobster fat, butter. You want to do next is you want to make your roux. A roux is very simple, very easy. It's a fancy French word for equal parts butter or fat and flour. And what you do is you just
1: add that flour.
2: Very slowly add the flour to the lobster fat and the butter, because the first thing you learn in culinary school is fat is flavor. So the lobster fat and the butter, it's delicious. It's going to kind of intensify that lobster flavor even more. All right. So once it comes together, it happens very quickly.
1: Okay.
2: It's kind of like a wet sand-like consistency.
1: Yes.
2: So if you can see right there, so that's the roux. That's going to thicken up our cheese sauce. All right. So let's get going. The fun
1: what
2: stuff.
1: Cheese? What?
2: Heavy.
1: There we go.
0: Oh, heavy cream.
2: Okay. What we have here is. Here you go. All right. We have pepper jack for a nice mild spiciness. We have Parmesan for a nice little nutty sweetness. And we have sharp cheddar for that nice little tang where it hits you right back
1: You're
2: here. So
1: my
2: it's
1: language.
2: All about balance.
0: Ooh,
2: all like about balance, ladies.
0: Okay.
2: All right.
0: Okay.
2: So very easy. Don't blink. You might miss the steps. To the roux, you add the heavy cream because we're making mac and cheese. So why count calories?
1: Yeah, we
0: tip it.
2: So heavy cream. If we're going to do it, we might as well do it. Right, ladies?
1: Yes.
0: Uh-huh. Okay.
2: All right, so you add that heavy cream, and then you bring the heat up to a boil.
1: Okay.
2: What you're doing right now is you're allowing that lobster fat, you're allowing that butter and that flour that made our roux to now meld and sort of homogenize with that heavy cream. And as that starts to thicken, we're going to add our cheese sauce. So while that's doing that thing, we want to impart even more flavor, because any chance I have to add more flavor, I do it, because why not?
1: Agreed.
2: So into there. We add a little bit of garlic powder, onion powder, cayenne for a little bit of heat, black pepper, and smoked paprika for a little bit of smokiness.
0: Look at that.
2: Now, it's good to know that this recipe, I actually make it on the grill, because the grill has a nice smoky note, and it just adds a nice sweetness and balance even more so to that lobster mac and cheese.
1: Wow. Okay.
0: And now what?
1: I assume we got to add the cheese. We got to do it real quick.
2: Yes, we got to add the cheese. Okay. So it starts to thicken up. We add all that lovely cheese in there like that. We give it a nice little whisk.
1: Yes.
2: All right. And once that starts to come together, get nice and thick and become our cheese sauce, we want to add our pasta.
1: Yes.
2: I love using cavatappi. It's Italian for corkscrew. And I love the holes and the grooves. That's going to actually seal it and kind of, you know, capture all of that sauce. And I'm all about that good saucy noodle. Nobody wants to dry macaroni.
1: Yeah, you're right.
2: No.
0: So you just add
2: that baby in there. Add that baby in there. lobster back in there like that.
0: Add
2: a little bit more of cheese, because why not? And then we fold that bad mama jamma like there together.
0: Yes. Mama jamma,
2: nice,
0: I know your generation.
1: Will you show us?
2: And
1: show us.
2: And
0: wait, a little bit.
2: We want to add that Parmesan cheese on top.
1: We don't have enough cheese.
2: Want to add that Parmesan cheese for a nice brulee.
1: I agree.
2: We put that into the grill. We put that into the oven.
1: Oven.
2: Take it out.
0: Bake it.
2: Bada bing.
1: Show us.
2: Bada boom.
1: Did you send us any?
0: Let's see.
2: Oh, bam.
0: Wait.
2: Bam. That's right there. Just, you see that brulee?
0: Can ladies, just a fork.
2: Can you smell it, ladies?
0: Yeah.
1: Please, please.
2: Yo.
1: Oh. I just want to hug that cheese. Can you pass
2: you
1: me that cheese?
2: To
1: please, David, yes, I just want a hug.
2: Here.
1: I want a hug.
2: Cheese.
1: I want a hug.
2: Virtual hug.
0: David, David, this was awesome.
1: Here. Oh, look, he's feeding me.
0: Oh.
1: Okay, ready?
2: Hi, AJ. Where's your mouth?
1: My mouth is there.
2: Can you taste it?
1: All the taste and none of the calories.
0: David,
1: thank you, David.
0: David, that was amazing.
2: You're welcome.
0: Oh, God,
2: I
0: love him.
2: You,
0: by the way, he makes, I mean, it's amazing, but there's something about David that adds the special sauce.
1: Exactly.
0: This recipe, head to todaygot.com/

0: friend Alejandro Ramos is here hosting, by the way. Congrats on the new PBS show called The Great American Recipe. So who better to put a twist on some American classics? And with the 4th of July coming up, if you want to cook with us, by the way, you can scan the QR code for this recipe and order the ingredients with just a single click. 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Literally could not be easier. Alejandra, what doesn't seem easy to me is a clam bake. It's something I would buy a ticket to go to because I couldn't possibly do this at home, but that's not the case.
1: No, it's not the case, and I've got a really fun kind of twist on it for you. So we're making a sheet pan clam bake.
0: Okay.
1: And that just makes it so much simpler. So we're going to start out by par cooking the potatoes. Basically, you want to get them cooking first so that they cook at the same time as the seafood.
0: Okay, so just whole potatoes.
1: You don't want raw potatoes with your delicious seafood, and you don't want to dry out the seafood. About 7 minutes, boil them, perfect. Ready to go. Then you put them on a sheet pan, and then you add all the fun stuff. So this is, like, you can help me out here. We've got some andouille sausage. We've got some chorizo, which is my absolute favorite in the world. Just put them on there. Corn. And then, of course, our clams.
0: Yep.
1: I'm using cherry stone.
0: Picture the herbs in here, too.
1: Neck herbs.
0: What is that? Parsley, cilantro?
1: Some parsley, some thyme. You can do tons of garlic. I love a lot of garlic and everything I make.
0: Well, this is easy. So it's like a one sheet.
1: Easy. Yeah. Shrimp and mussels, too. And you know what? This is the sort of thing, like, see what's good, right? You can pick and choose. What is your family like? You can have lobster.
0: How much prep do you have to do the shrimp? You just dip.
1: Literally, you just want, get that easy peel one. Just buy them. Buy them peeled already.
0: Okay.
1: Spread them all out. And then it looks beautiful like this. And then what we do is we make our mixing liquid. So over here I've got 2 cups of wine, some delicious melted butter that adds so much flavor, seafood seasoning.
0: I think I could do this.
1: Yeah, you could do this. Yep. Smoked paprika. You mix this all up. And I love this because you're just getting so many great flavors here. And then you just pour that right on the pan.
0: All of it. You don't save any for later.
1: No,
0: just let it rip.
1: No. Let it all go.
0: We've got our tasters over there.
1: How does it taste, guys?
2: Fantastic.
3: Love the
2: feels like
3: sausage.
2: The best.
3: Holiday
2: weekend. That's good.
1: The sausage is spicy.
0: How's the heat? Heat's good, huh?
1: Oh, okay, good. Here's the thing. Yeah. You cover this with foil, like really tightly wrapped.
0: Yep.
1: Pop it in the oven.
0: For how long?
1: It depends, about 25, 35 minutes. Just check it. Basically, you want the clams to be open.
0: The clams to open up.
1: Once the clams are open, you're ready to feast.
0: Yeah.
1: Looks how gorgeous.
0: Wow, that's amazing.
1: Table, serve it with some bread, more melted butter.
0: Okay.
1: Everybody can feast, enjoy, like our beautiful, amazing, what do you guys, delicious, right?
4: Yeah,
1: so
4: perfect.
1: Simple.
0: It is simple.
4: You make it look simple.
0: What else are you making?
1: And all right, so my other thing is, I love things that have a little bit of Latin flair. You know why?
0: I love it.
1: So we're doing a Mexican street corn style pasta salad. So basically, taking that elote esquites, matching it with the macaroni salad.
0: Dump it in.
1: So you char up your corn, make a sauce with some mayonnaise, some chili, some chipotle, all of that.
0: Salt.
1: You mix it all in with the macaroni.
0: Oh, here it is. Yes.
4: That's good.
0: This is a great idea.
1: That's the important part. You're going to taste it.
4: That's a great macaroni.
1: Get all those flavors in there.
0: I don't love macaroni salad that much either, but a street corn version of it, I like.
1: You know what, too? Because I don't like getting the corn in my teeth, so I like being able to eat it with a spoon.
0: That's
1: delicious, right?

0: Despite rising food prices across the country, lobster rolls still remains quite popular. NBC News correspondent and host of Stay Tuned over on Snapchat, Savannah Sellers, went to Maine to meet the real Luke behind Luke's Lobster.
1: There is a Luke, and we went fishing for lobster together. Oh, it was really fun, actually. Jenny? Yeah, we did. Nice. We did. I think you'll see some of that. We actually caught a lot. I'll tell you about it after, too. But that's right. Luke Holden is a third-generation lobsterman who started a career in finance in New York. But then after searching for his go-to comfort food and not finding it here, he realized a new dream. Take a look.
2: I loved the excitement of dropping a trap overboard, letting it sit for a couple of days, and hauling it up and just wondering what was inside.
3: Luke Holden grew up on the Maine coast, obsessed with lobster.
2: I'm actually a third-generation lobsterman, so I grew up on the working waterfront. I love this industry. I love being a part of it.
3: After graduating from college and getting a job in finance, it was that first love that sparked an idea.
4: But you didn't think at first that you necessarily... we're going to do this, right?
2: I had a great experience on it. It was a job. I was sitting at my desk on a summer Sunday afternoon. I was missing home. I went online looking for something that reminded me of home, which was a Maine-style lobster roll. And there was nothing.
3: So Luke approached his dad with a business proposal to bring a quintessential Maine lobster shack to the middle of Manhattan.
2: He looked at it. He said, "I think you can open a lobster shack in New York City for $35,000?" And I said, "Yeah, I think I can. Let's try it." And so he actually borrowed against his 401k to come up with half the money.
4: Okay, so you've got the money. You're like, I need a partner. So what'd you do?
2: I wrote this post up that I put on Craigslist. It's like first time I've ever probably gone on Craigslist.
4: You'd never needed the couch or something before.
2: The post was something like, I have no experience, limited funding, and like we just got to figure this out together. And I got like 700 responses, and then I come across Ben's.
5: I met Luke, and it was immediately clear that, like, this is a guy who has one passion his whole life, and that's lobster.
3: The two signed a lease, and just 30 days later, opened Luke's Lobster.
2: I left Ben and my father that morning at, like, 8:30.
4: Because you, by the way, still have a day job.
2: And I'm like, good luck. I'm not really expecting that really we're going to do any sales. So it's, like, noontime, and... absolute crickets. 2 o'clock, either Ben or my father services when they're like, yeah, there's a line around the block. Like, Jeff's heading back up to Maine to go get more lobster.
3: 7 months later, Luke quit his day job.
2: I took the $35,000 salary and no health insurance. I was all in.
4: What'd your mom think of that?
2: My mom cried.
3: But her concern was short-lived. Over the next 10 years, Luke and Ben launched 40 lobster shacks across the country and world.
1: All right. Wow, it's kind of interesting you put the shoe on first.
3: And they did something else to expand too.
5: We realized that having the direct connection to the fishermen, we were ultimately going to have to control our own destiny by starting our own seafood production plant here in Maine and not having to kind of go out on the open market and buy lobster from whoever happened to be selling.
3: Today, Luke's Lobster controls everything from ocean to table.
2: I mean, we've been in charge of that lobster from the moment it was caught.
1: All right.
3: But when COVID hit, so did a whole new set of problems.
2: It was like I was a little kid. I literally called my father, and I said, I just need you to come to work today. Ugh. And I was like, just crying. We were over 600 people at the height of 2019. We laid off everybody besides 23 people.
4: Wow.
2: Which is crazy. And then we just...
4: yeah, I know, it's hard.
2: And then we just, like, started making plans.
3: Slowly but surely, they've built back.
4: I mean, how do things feel for you right now?
2: There's, like, light at the end of the tunnel. The sun is starting to shine. It's lobster roll season.
3: Speaking of which...
1: all right. I have to tell you all something, a little bit of a confession. This is actually going to be my first lobster roll.
5: What?
1: Like ever.
2: That blows my mind, though.
1: That's really good.
4: I know you have two little daughters. Do you think this is going to be a fourth generation lobstering family?
2: I have a 3-year-old who will have a license when she's 7. I want them to be very comfortable in the ocean, and I suspect they'll love... just the excitement of putting that trap into the ocean and pulling up and seeing what's inside. And I'm, like, really excited to teach him about that.
1: Ooh. Oh.
0: What a lovable
6: what a great guy.
1: I know. He was so great. And now, as many companies had to do during COVID, Luke's team pivoted to keep their business going. They started an e-commerce site to sell fish directly to customers, and they launched a line of products at Whole Foods. It's actually two revenue streams that not only kept Luke's Lobster afloat, but all the fishermen they support, people like Captain Steve Train, who was in that piece, showed me how to fish for lobster, showed me how to band up the claws, everything. It was pretty cool.
6: Thanks, Captain. Wait, you actually did the banding?
1: Yeah.
6: That's a little
1: With this tool and everything. Yeah. Oh, it was very scary. Yeah, when you pull them out.
0: Thanks to Luke's. Yeah. These are great.
6: So what are your thoughts on lobster rolls?
1: I liked it.
6: Yeah.
1: I'm not big on... Craig loves it.
7: Do you like butter on it? It's butter, and what's the other one? It's like a mayonnaise.
6: You can have it more mayonnaise-y. This is the perfect mix of seasonings. It's not too.
0: We got a piece of meat. Flip it. Be careful.
7: Thank you, Craig.
6: Dropping lobster. Great.
0: Well done.
1: Really good.
0: And we always love it when people bring food into the studio now.
7: You're welcome back anytime.
0: Another summer back to normal. Thank you, Savannah. Thank you, Luke's.
6: Yeah. I forgot how to eat. I just bit my cheek.
1: No.
6: That hurts.
7: You just slow down.
6: I was like inhaling it.
0: So excited.
6: Now time for Superfood Friday, and this morning we have today nutritionist Joy Bauer. She is on a roll, summer roll to be exact. She's here with two versions of the dish we can all make this weekend. Good morning to you.
8: Hey, Joy.
9: Hey, guys.
6: Hey, Joy.
9: Yes, we are going to rock and roll.
6: Okay. Let's dig in. What's the first one?
9: So I'm going to tell you, not only are these light and refreshing, but they're super fun to make. And in the beginning, it's a little bit fussy, but once you get the hang of it, you are in. And I'm going to start with what I'm calling my shrimp summer rolls. So first, I'm going to make the shrimp filling. And here I have 1 pound. This was actually frozen shrimp, and I got it cooked, but without the shell on. Okay. And I took off the tails and I just chopped it up. So this is 1 pound of cooked shrimp right here.
6: Okay.
9: And I add in some celery for crunch, some chives and lemon zest, a whole bunch of wonderful herbs. This is going to be tarragon and dill and a little bit of salt and pepper. And honestly, you could put whatever you have in your garden or you have in your fridge. This is a little bit of mayo. You can use regular or light. A dash for some zing of lemon juice, and a little bit of extra virgin olive oil. And that's it.
6: That looks
9: so
6: fresh.
9: Now it's so fresh. And here's the other thing. This is 100% customizable. So if you want, you can swap in bay scallops or crab or treat yourself and put a little bit of lobster in there. Or you could even do chicken. Anything goes. So now that it's mixed, and you see, I love how
6: even
9: herbs give it that
6: pop
9: of... It's a shrimp salad.
6: Yeah.
9: It's really delicious.
8: Hey, Joy,
9: so
8: what's
9: now,
8: the difference between a spring and a summer roll?
9: That's a great question. So a summer roll is uncooked, and it uses a rice paper wrap, and I'm going to show you that. And a spring roll is actually cooked, and they use a dough outside.
6: Boom. All so, right, let's get rolling, Joy.
9: So this is, love that, Jill. This is our wrapper. And you see, like, it's not really flexible. If I started to wrap this, it's going to break in half. Mm-hmm. So this is the only part that you really have to master. I have a big bowl of water, and I'm going to submerge this just for 10 seconds. So 10, 9, 8, 7,
6: really?
9: 6, 5, 4, 3, 2. I am wasting prime time.
6: Oh, my God. Yeah. Like in TV time, that was just like an hour.
9: I know.
8: Well,
9: sorry,
8: that's the end of the segment, guys.
7: Tomorrow, Joy's going to count to 20.
9: So I'm shaking off the water, place it down here. I'm going to get rid of my water, and we're going to roll now. So the first thing I'm going to do is I like a little bit of greenery. So I put down a lettuce right in the middle, and I'm going to scoop in some of my shrimp salad, just like this. And this is fun with a crowd. You could get them to wrap it up.
6: Yeah.
9: You wrap over the top. It's like burrito style.
6: Is that,
9: then you're going to wrap
6: edible,
9: it this
6: right?
9: way.
6: That wrap? That's an edible wrap. Obviously.
9: It's edible and it's low in carbs, right?
8: Is that an ornamental wrap? Is that going to Christmas tree?
9: No, you have to scoop out the inside. And so I'm rolling it up, and that's it.
6: Yum.
9: And there you go.
8: I see
9: and there
6: spice
9: you
6: in there.
8: I was going to say, I see mango. I heard you do a spicy mango.
6: Yeah.
9: So that's the cool part. So it's 100% customizable. So here I'm showing the fixins for a spicy mango. Now you see I have jalapeno for crunch. I have aromatic basil leaves I put in. I have creamy, heart-healthy avocado. These are julienne cucumbers. And I know mango's a little bit pricey right now. So also, if you prefer, you could do sliced purple grapes. You could do apple, pear, berries, anything goes. But I'm going to show you what these look like finished. So
7: they look beautiful.
9: This is... Aren't these great?
7: Wow. Yes, and fresh.
10: What is that? That sauce looks amazing.
9: Okay, so I am really, really excited about this sauce. My family is obsessed with the spicy cashew dressing that you get at a lot of the popular salad bar restaurants. Yeah. And they kind of dared me to try it and to recreate it. So all you have to do is I take some raw cashews. Mm-hmm. I put it at the bottom of a blender with boiling water on top. And then you add in reduced sodium soy sauce, some sriracha, a little bit of maple syrup, lime juice, and a few herbs. And ooh. I'm telling you, I want to see if I could pour this for you so you could see how creamy it is. Look at that.
10: Mm. We have to go, but I just want to say, she made that for me once, and I just dipped vegetables in it. Like, you could dip a shoe in it. It's so delicious.
0: You could dip a shoe.
10: Yeah. All right, Joy. Jill is my rock and roll moves as we go to break.
7: I want
10: to
7: be her guinea pig.
9: Can
7: you call me the next time you're testing in the kitchen?
9: You guys are like my favorite taste testers always.
11: Kevin, good morning.
12: Hey, what's up, Savannah? How you doing?
11: This is one of my absolute favorite dishes. I would have thought I could never make it at home. It's like a Thai peanut pasta dish.
12: Pasta-ish. Fusion dish.
11: Okay.
12: It's really easy to make, I promise you.
11: Now,
12: I've been watching you cook, you know, recently.
0: Oh,
12: so
0: go ahead.
12: All right. So what we're going to do first is we have to string these sugar snap potatoes.
11: What do you mean?
12: Peas. So we're going to do this right here.
11: Yeah.
12: And then just peel it because you see this string?
11: Oh, yeah.
12: Running out.
11: We have to devein it.
12: Yes, devein it. Kind of like shrimp. Okay, but do this.
11: Is that one done?
12: This one is already done.
11: Okay.
12: Let's try this one right here.
11: But why am I taking the string out?
12: Because it's hard to chew afterwards.
11: Oh, okay. All right.
12: Go all the way through. I should have just specified.
11: Well, okay.
12: So just cut like a little slit of it.
11: Well, let's not waste all our time here because everyone else at home knows how to do this. Everyone else is as bad as I am.
12: All right, so we're going to add in our peas here.
11: Yeah.
12: We're going to get this going a little bit hotter, and we're going to saute this. Good, good, good. You're doing that.
11: Does the string go all the way down?
12: It should. It should. All the way down. I made it about a quarter of the way down. It's okay. Don't peel it.
11: Sorry. Okay, so we're sauteing that. Yeah.
12: We're going to saute this for about 2-3 minutes.
11: Okay.
12: Add in our shrimp.
11: Now, these look peeled.
12: These are peeled
11: and
12: deveined. Look at you. You're a pro already. See, put some respect on your name.
11: Yeah.
12: People need to know. Put some respect on your name.
11: Thank you. Yeah.
12: She knows what she's doing over here.
11: That's right. Okay,
12: go ahead. Go ahead and move it around.
11: Yeah. Okay, just move it around.
12: Saute this for about 2 or 3 minutes. Now, ideally, this would be cooked, and we're going to take this out of the skillet to rest. We're going to put that into that bowl. Don't do it right now.
11: Okay, I won't. Not ready.
12: All right. Now, just imagine that we've done that. Pretend.
11: Yes.
12: Now, making the sauce really easy. We're going to add in some coconut milk.
11: Oh. Mm. Why do you choose coconut milk? For the flavor or it's lighter? Or
12: flavor,
11: what?
12: Lighter, plus it's complements the curry very well. So add in some curry paste.
11: Okay, curry paste.
12: Some red curry paste.
11: Am I going to stir this all up?
12: And stir this up. And then you're going to add in some natural peanut butter. Just get the natural peanut butter with the oil, not the kind with all the sugar and the jelly in it.
11: Now am I stirring this all up?
12: Yes.
11: Watch out.
12: Stir it up. Okay.
11: Well, I want to get the peanut butter
12: off. Please don't launch this just like Jenna did hers.
11: I know. Oh, you were watching that. I saw that.
12: I watched it. See, look at you.
11: Okay, yeah.
12: And so all we're going to do is we're going to get this down into a nice paste. Now, here is a little hack. We're going to add in some carrots, right?
11: Okay.
12: Now, if you don't know how to julienne a carrot.
11: I know.
12: Look at this
11: hard. Yeah, show
12: a peeler. Look at this. All you do is wrong way. Just like this. And it creates these long...
11: It's like the lazy woman's peeler. I love that.
12: Everybody's doing it.
11: Okay.
12: There you go. Look at that.
11: Nice and julienne. Oh, yeah. I need one of those.
12: There we go.
11: Okay. Have the shrimp.
12: Go ahead.
11: Why is everything...
12: Oh, Lord.
11: I know.
12: Okay.
11: Have it. Look, it's a work in progress.
12: Yeah.
11: How's it taste over there?
12: Let's talk about Let's move on from the carrot.
11: Okay.
12: There we go.
11: Okay.
12: All right. Now, moving on down here.
11: Okay,
12: now, pasta takes about 6 minutes to cook. This is some whole wheat pasta. Mm-hmm. You can use some fettuccine if you want
0: to. This is good.
11: It's really good.
12: It's really good.
0: Okay,
12: we're going to add in our pasta here.
11: Okay.
12: And then our cooked shrimp and peas.
11: How good is
12: Boom.
11: That?
12: There you go. Super simple. Look how vibrant that is. Kids will love this dish.
11: Oh, my
12: gosh. It's not too spicy. Now, if you're like me, you probably wanted to reserve some of the shrimp so you can make a salad for your meal prep.
11: Yes.
12: Okay, this is going to be a Cajun-inspired salad, y'all.
11: Mm-hmm.
12: Really simple dressing. Just got some Greek yogurt here to cut the onion category.
11: Instead of mayonnaise, you could do Greek yogurt. Okay.
12: Absolutely. Some oil. Go and put that hot sauce in there.
11: Ooh, hot sauce.
12: I like to use Frank's.
11: Does it taste good, y'all?
10: Mm-hmm.
11: What's this?
12: Some chives. and some lemon. Okay. Yes.
0: You're right. It does have a little
12: stir that up.
11: Okay.
12: It's a little bite too. It's a little bite.
13: I love the lemon.
11: Is this the dressing?
12: Mm. Yes. Okay. And that's the dressing. And then you're going to chop up cucumber, a tomato.
11: Why are you laughing?
12: She's doing so well, y'all. Isn't it? Isn't she doing well?
0: You know, she has her own podcast.
11: No. Oh, she's it's a show.
12: Her own cooking show.
0: I'm sorry.
12: We're so proud. You know,
11: thank
12: we're so happy proud of you.
11: So sweet.
12: And we're going to add in. Tomatoes, cucumbers.
11: Yeah.
12: Chopped up some avocado. Okay, I think that is done. Oh, Lord, turn
11: that
12: off.
11: It's still going. Can I just turn it off?
12: You can turn it off.
11: Oh, boy. Okay.
12: That's going to be her lunch.
11: All right, keep going.
12: Okay, and then we're going to add in just a little bit of water for the consistency of this dressing.
13: This dressing
12: add
13: is
12: in.
13: Really good. Mm-hmm.
12: Really? And it's super simple, right? This stuff that's already in your kitchen pantry. We're going to add in some avocado.
11: Oh, I love avocado.
12: What about some onion, too? Mm-hmm. It's a little bit of bite, a little bit of breast stink in there. And then we had some leftover shrimp that I just used. Just a little bit of
11: breast.
12: You know, it's a little bit of breast stink is what I call it.
11: What do you call
12: it?
11: What?
13: Breast
12: stink. A little bit of, for each recipe.
11: Okay,
12: If your breast doesn't smell, it's a little bit bad.
11: Well, yeah.
12: Something's not right.
0: Oh, good. Yeah.
11: All right, and then we just get some of that.
13: That dressing is so good.
11: Okay, we're out of time, Kevin.
12: Boom.
11: You're awesome. Look at my tossing technique,
12: Look at you. Look at that. She is a pro.
13: That's amazing.

0: We are back with a special today food. Have you ever had a meal on vacation? It's so good. Days later, yep. Months later, you just can't stop thinking about it. Well, a few months ago, when we took a trip down to Hilton Head Island, South Carolina, look at us at this table. We all sat down for an unforgettable dinner. I promise you, we are still talking about this meal. This was at the Sea Pines Resort.
1: Well, what's funny is Craig is there now, and we have you here because you guys have

0: this, but you just want to pinch where the silt is and you just pull down.
1: Okay. And the way you do this corn, we'd never seen it before because Dylan was trying to get the recipe and we were like, he should come on the show. We were like whispering to each other.
0: Well, when we were planning the restaurant, we wanted to do something fun that you hadn't seen with local produce.
1: Okay.
0: So next step is we're going to give it a quick blanch just to tenderize it a little bit. And then with TV magic here,
1: How long?
0: 1 minute.
2: It'll okay. be so this is not a shave off the cob. This is a cut through the cob.
0: This is a cut through the cob.
1: Ah.
0: So the trick is anytime you have something daunting with a knife and you're uncomfortable, cut it in half. So instead of trying to whack it one time, you want to go right down the middle and come down.
2: And then flip it.
0: And then turn it.
1: Okay.
2: I see. Okay.
0: It's much more
1: perfect. So it'll be like a rib in some ways.
0: Exactly.
1: Okay.
0: Exactly. So then we're going to take the corn. We like to deep fry in a neutral oil. Obviously, make sure you keep the oil.
2: Stand back.
0: Have at it. Drop it in.
2: Is it hot?
1: Yep.
2: Oh, yeah.
1: Oh, it's hot.
0: So it's going to pop just a little bit.
1: Okay.
0: If you are more comfortable with an air fryer, you certainly can do it that way.
1: That's true.
0: But you want to make sure not to overcrowd the pan because, you know, you can have some overflow issues.
1: Yes.
0: If we slide down, that'll be in the oil. For about 2 minutes.
1: Try it.
0: Yes.
1: Wow.
0: As soon as it.
1: It looks like octopus.
0: Exactly.
1: So now here's the thing. It's not a neat way to eat, but we're going for it.
0: It's fun.
1: Go
0: it's
1: for it.
0: It's vacation food.
1: Uh-huh. Mm-hmm.
0: So the next trick is it comes out of the oil.
1: Mm. You have to bite around it.
0: Yep. Mm-hmm. We're going to toss it in the tahini. We have our cilantro aioli.
3: Wait, what's in there?
2: Oh my God. Tahini, spicy. It's like a spicy seasoning.
0: Yep. And it's got a little acid to it. Yeah, it's a little cotija cheese.
2: This is incredible.
1: Wow. Don't eat the rind. Eat the, I ground it. What's that?
3: This is sort of healthy.
0: So on the plate here, this is the cilantro aioli.
1: Oh, my God.
0: Which we have a recipe on the website now, and you can really interchange the cilantro for anything, whether it's roasted peppers or sun-dried tomatoes. And so we're just going to hit that with just a little bit of fresh cilantro.
3: Is this supposed to eat the whole thing or just...
2: No,
1: that's the thing. That's like the rib.
0: Like
3: I ate the rind.
1: I saw you. I was like, don't do that.
2: How many of you guys eat when you were down there?
1: We couldn't stop.
2: It's so good.
1: I've never seen this done like this before. Mm-mm.
3: This is a triumph.
1: So the cilantro lime, the recipe's on there as well, because that's what does it.
2: Let's keep going to the shrimp, but I'm going to keep eating this corn.
1: Okay.
0: Sure. So this is a fun way to prepare coastal South Carolina shrimp.
1: Mm.
0: I'm really, really passionate about our coastal South Carolina shrimp.
1: Okay.
0: It's sweet. It has a lobster-like quality to it.
1: Mm-hmm.
0: We have some Gulf shrimp here as well that are fantastic, but they have a more rich flavor.
1: Okay.
0: So I like to use those for a gumbo or shrimp and grit, something like that. But something like this, where it's just crisp, simple flavors, I get South Carolina shrimp. So we take our shrimp that are peeled with the tail on, so we have a little... Tail on, so we have a little handle.
1: Okay.
0: We have a little bit of our hickory seasoning here.
1: Okay. Hickory seasoning.
2: Delightful.
0: Yeah. A little bit of our
2: butter.
0: Toasted garlic butter.
1: Ooh.
0: And then fine herbs. And the fine herbs are, it's chopped Italian parsley, tarragon, and chives.
1: Mm.
0: And so the technique we like to use for cooking the shrimp...
2: Cast iron, huh?
0: Cast iron. And we like to put, I have a big green egg at home.
1: Okay. Thank
0: you. I like to put my cast iron in my big green egg.
1: Really?
0: And then you start on real high heat. It's about 500 degrees. Shrimp goes down. Leave it alone for a minute. Turn it off and let the residual heat finish the cooking process.
2: For how long?
0: 1 more minute.
1: Oh, my
2: God. Another minute.
1: Isn't that amazing? I was just talking about the green egg. Wow.
2: Here we go.
1: This is phenomenal.
2: Wow.
1: The seasoning, because this is so good, can we make this too, or can we buy this? Where can we get that seasoning?
0: Recipe on the website as well.
1: You're such a giver.
3: And this is...
2: You're such a giver?
1: Janelle is like, we don't. There are some people who come on, and they'll make the recipe, but some things they'll
2: sorry,
1: like,
2: I can't tell you.
1: Oh, yeah, that's in my cookbook, and they don't really give it. You're like giving the goods.
0: We want to. We want you to make it at home.
2: You want to stay a couple more days?
0: Sure.
3: Thank you so much for joining us. And Craig, if you're watching, I hope you're having this down there as well.
2: They're in this right
3: the
2: now.
3: Family for these recipes,
1: dude.
3: All the recipes.
1: He's giving it away.
3: Food. We'll be right back.
2: That's my favorite.

0: All right, guys, this is going to be good. We're back with Today Food, and in honor of Hispanic Heritage Month, Chef Aaron Sanchez is here with what looks like a really, really spectacular seafood
1: dish. It smells delicious. So you might recognize him, of course, from cooking competition shows like MasterChef and Chopped. He also recently paired up with Chef Emeril Lagasse to create the Aaron Sanchez Impact Fund, which aims to uplift the lives of Latino youth through food. And he is here. We're so spoiled this morning to have you. Good morning.
2: Good morning, Chef.
3: Thank you very much. I'm delighted to be here. I'm happy to be back. This is always a second home for me, so I'm excited to share this.
1: We always love having you, and the work you do for the Latino community. You know, we're celebrating Hispanic Heritage Month, and tell us about the Impact Fund and how important it is to you.
3: Yes, you know, I grew up in a restaurant family. My mom had a restaurant here in New York for 30 years, so I grew up in the business, and when I started, I felt that there was a disparity between Latinos getting executive positions and leadership positions in kitchens, and I didn't want the educational piece of it to be the crutch. Mm-hmm. So, you know, education is the foundation. Let's start with that. And up to this point, we've graduated 11 kids since 2016. So, yeah, kind of started right grassroots, and now Emeril and I combine. Yes,
0: that's
3: absolutely.
0: Thrilling.
3: We bring them through the whole journey. So they do 11-month program.
0: Here's some of them,
3: yeah. And they're great.
1: Oh, that's
3: and
1: fantastic.
3: They run the gamut, and they love to learn. They're like little sponges.
1: Yeah.
3: And that just makes me happy.
1: Well, I'm a sponge, too. So to have you here, let's go through this barbecue shrimp recipe.
3: So this is a beautiful example of how Mexico and Louisiana come together. My restaurant, Johnny Sanchez, is in New Orleans. Mm-hmm. And here we have some beautiful aromatic spices. We have mustard seed, fennel, coriander, cumin, and the two dried chilies, the pasilla.
0: Oh, so good.
3: So you have to think about these little chilies and spices as dormant.
1: Okay.
3: They've been sleeping. So the way you wake them up is by toasting
1: them,
3: okay?
1: Up. Okay.
3: So once they start to kind of create a little bit of smoke.
0: You put some oil with them? Or
3: no, just dry.
0: Wow.
1: Okay.
3: Yeah, they have inherent oil in them. And then once they dry and they start to perfume a little bit, you puree them, and that's what we have here.
1: Oh,
3: okay?
1: What do you use if you don't have, you know, like a little coffee grinder or something?
3: Can you know what? You can use a mortar and pestle. You can use a blender.
1: Oh, okay.
3: Absolutely, you can use a blender.
1: Okay, great.
3: That's a very good question. So I like to leave it sometimes a little bit coarse. Mm-hmm. We have some beautiful Louisiana shrimp. Mm-hmm. We have the best shrimp.
0: Those are beauties. Yes, you sure do.
3: And we have the best crab meat.
1: I feel like that's scary to cook with
3: no,
1: the heads on.
3: No, you know what they do? They're loaded with tons of flavor.
1: Mm-hmm.
3: And they kind of leach out this beautiful sort of essence of the ocean.
0: Al and Chanel are already getting...
1: How is it over there?
4: Wait until you try it.
3: Yeah.
4: You just wait.
3: So smoky. All right. So now...
0: Look at this.
3: Yeah, it's real fast. Yeah, and in essence, what you want to do at this point with the shrimp, we're seasoning with that beautiful adobo after it's been pureed. And now you want to sear these up a little bit. And then just kind of wake them in. And then we're not
1: going to... olive oil?
3: Yes.
1: Okay.
3: And we're not going to fully cook them. We're just going to kind of sear them. And once they get a nice little sort of caramelization on the outside, we remove them.
0: Okay.
3: And then we're going to finish it up later.
1: Okay.
3: But let's talk about the butter, okay? So the idea is this is something what really is the essence and backbone of this recipe. We have some melted butter, right? Mm-hmm. So we're going to add that in here.
0: For the blender. Oh.
3: Yes.
1: Okay.
3: We have roasted garlic.
0: Capers.
4: So that's why I taste these layers of flavor.
3: Yep. Mm-hmm. And then here we have beautiful ancho chile.
0: Oh, should I turn these over?
3: Yeah, absolutely. We have ancho chili, which is sort of like the little puffy chile.
1: Okay.
3: More
1: is that
3: smokier.
1: Dry?
3: Yeah, dried.
1: Okay.
3: More smokier than spicy.
1: Okay.
3: Rehydrate them for 20 minutes in boiling water.
1: Oh, my goodness.
3: They get pliable and soft. We add that.
0: Look at the color on
1: capers.
0: These.
3: No, you're doing great, brother.
0: Mm.
3: Look at you. Man.
0: Look at that.
3: Does your family know you can throw down like that?
0: No, you can't throw me out of the kitchen.
3: Exactly. They're like, get out, Dad. All right. So here, all you're simply going to do...
1: Oh,
3: and just
1: man.
3: Give that a little that. Pulse. You guys get the idea.
1: The blender never works on TV.
3: Yeah. There you go.
0: It's good.
3: So once
1: and that turns into this.
3: It turns into that.
1: Oh,
3: exactly.
1: Okay.
3: So here, now what we're going to simply do is we have all this wonderful kind of caramelized bits. I brought an extra secret weapon, which is mezcal.
1: Oh, so we
3: and
1: got
3: what we're
1: going to
3: do is that's going to help pick up all of those little... juicy bits on the bottom.
0: Oh, if you could smell the mezcal right now.
3: Isn't that cool?
0: They say it tastes smoky, but it smells, smells so good.
3: And then we're going to add like a little base of seafood stock and Worcestershire sauce.
1: Okay.
3: Which is wonderful. And then we're going to add some roasted poblano, which
1: goodness.
3: Is a beautiful chili that we've kind of roasted and peeled.
1: Oh, yeah.
3: Mexican oregano.
1: Mm.
3: And then what we're going to simply do is turn up the heat, and then we're going to emulsify that sauce. And that is just
1: I'm
3: thickening
1: it. Here. You ready?
3: Yeah? You got it? Okay, cool. I'm going to return the shrimp.
4: Oh, wow.
0: This is ridiculous.
1: Oh, my goodness.
3: Into isn't
4: that
3: the
4: good?
3: Oh,
4: you
1: taste
4: man.
1: All of the flavors.
5: It's so good.
1: All the layers.
3: Isn't that neat?
1: There are so many different flavors, and it's not spicy.
3: Yeah.
1: You, like, get the flavor of spice without...
3: Exactly.
1: A lot of spice.
3: And this is important because what we're trying to really instill in the kids is to find their culinary voice.
1: Mm-hmm.
3: You know what I'm saying? Because you really want to use all the mentoring that we provide through the Aaron Sanchez Impact Fund and be able for them to find their groove and their niche. and their style of cooking. Well, and that's so important.
1: We like your style.
3: Yeah. Well, thank you.
1: Chef Irvin, thank you so much for being here and for all you're doing.
3: Thank you so much.
4: Thank you. This is fantastic.
1: For this

0: 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And Chef Grace Young, the author of Stir Frying to the Sky's Edge, is going to show us one of her favorite recipes to cook in a traditional wok.
1: So scan that QR code to order all the ingredients with just one click. So you just select add ingredients to the cart and then schedule a pickup or delivery. We make it as easy as possible. And Grace, good morning.
2: Morning.
3: Good morning.
1: Before we get started, we were talking about the importance of this wok, which is your own wok that you bought years ago.
3: Yes. I got that in Chinatown. It's a carbon steel wok, and I call that ancient nonstick cookware.
2: Wow. Ancient. Explain that.
3: Well, because the more you cook with it, the more it naturally becomes nonstick.
2: It's amazing.
3: Mm-hmm. So it's you don't need chemicals, and it's the nature a natural way to have nonstick cookware.
1: That's great.
0: So what are you making for us today?
3: So we're making Yang Chow fried rice because you and I were at Hopley Restaurant in Chinatown a few months ago, and I know how much you love that Yang Chow fried rice.
0: It's terrific, and it's a great restaurant.
3: Yep. And so all you do is we're starting with the shrimp. Mm-hmm. It comes in a variety of sizes. The shrimp, the larger the shrimp are, the more expensive. So I always start with small shrimp. Mm-hmm. And because we're just cutting it into half-inch pieces, so you don't have to spend so much money. Mm-hmm. And then we can go right to stir fry.
0: And it'll cook much quicker.
3: It will cook much quicker.
0: Now, you start off with cold rice. Why?
3: Because that's the secret to great fried rice. So I'm going to pump up the heat here, and we're going right into stir frying.
1: Okay.
3: And whenever you cook with a carbon steel wok, you always have to preheat the pan first, and you have to make sure that it's hot enough. And I always have a little dish of water, so I flick in a drop of water.
1: And if it
3: and
1: sizzles?
3: When it evaporates in 1 second, we're ready to go. So that is almost there.
1: Huh? Yeah. Yeah,
0: and by the way, while it's heating up, you got a lovely award from the Julia Child Foundation.
3: Aw, I'm very proud. The Julia Child Foundation awarded me the Julia Child Award for my work for preserving and protecting Chinatowns.
2: Congratulations.
0: Thank you.
2: Well deserved.
0: Yeah.
1: What kind of oil was that you put in there?
3: A high smoking point oil. It could be peanut, canola, grapeseed, whatever.
1: Okay.
3: So now I'm just adding the shrimp. Mm-hmm. And whenever you're stir frying, the wok is talking to you. Huh. So you have to hear a sizzle sound.
1: Okay.
3: And now this is going to go very quickly. We are just stir frying this until it just turns orange.
2: Mm-hmm. Just orange, you said?
3: Yeah. And so it won't be cooked through.
2: If you're not into seafood, can you do this with meat?
3: Absolutely, you could do it meat. And even if you're a vegetarian, you could do this. You could skip the shrimp, and we're going to add ham. Mm-hmm. And instead, you could add shelled edamame.
0: Okay, a little more oil in there?
3: A little bit more oil. And now we're adding the cooked rice. Mm-hmm. And this is the secret for great fried rice is you start with leftover rice. If you made a fresh pot of rice, it's too hot and steamy, and the rice is going to stick.
1: So you want the grains to kind of be individual grains.
3: Exactly. And now, look at this.
1: Oh, my God.
3: Absolutely no
0: sticking.
3: Yeah. Right?
1: And it comes together so quickly.
3: And I'm not used to this heat. I'm going to kick it up a little bit higher. And then all you have to do, Al, can you just add the ham?
0: Okay. Ooh, ham. Like that.
3: Yeah. Scallions.
0: Okay.
1: And what is the seasoning?
3: That's a little white pepper. Not all of it. Just a pinch. Come on,
0: Al. I was going all in.
3: Really?
1: There we go.
3: Good. And then just a pinch of salt.
0: Okay.
2: Thank you.
1: There you go.
3: And so this goes so quickly. I call this, instead of a one pot meal, a one wok meal.
0: Wow.
3: And
0: what's the other dish you have here?
3: The other dish is Singapore noodles. Now, I want everyone to make this dish.
2: Here's your Singapore noodles.
3: But if you can't, you must go to Chinatown, to Hop Lee, 16 Mott Street, because the food is just fantastic. We had such a great meal, because Chinatowns all across the country need our support.
0: Absolutely.
3: And AAPI, mom and pop eaters.
0: And they're not just restaurants. There are all these vegetable stands and food markets and kitchen supplies. So support your local Chinatown.
1: I want to try this, too.
0: No question.
3: Thank you.
0: Grace, thank you so much.
2: Grace, thank you so much.
1: This is delicious. I've never had Singapore noodles before.
2: Really appreciate it. You guys should try this. Go make it right now. You can find the fried rice and Singapore noodle dish recipes from Grace's cookbook on today.com/todaytable.

0: one of our favorites, Valerie Bertinelli, who loves to share her family recipes in her Food Network show, Valerie's Home Cooking, now in its 13th season. And by the way, it was nominated for a Daytime Emmy this year.
1: Yes, indeed. And she's doing a little home cooking for us. We love a simple summer dish.
2: Yeah, and this is great for the grill, or you can do it inside your kitchen. It doesn't matter. But it's a great little marinade for salmon. You could also maybe put this on any other protein that you like.
1: Oh.
2: Chicken, tofu, whatever you like. So we have some lemon juice. Right now I've got some wine. I want some wine. I've got some oil and a garlic clove in here. I've got a little spiciness with the chili flakes. And then we have some lemon zest because you really want that to brighten up your dish.
1: And what are your greens?
2: And then the greens are, this is basil.
0: Yeah.
2: Had to be sure because I don't have my glasses on.
0: Yeah.
2: And here is some parsley. So we're making up like a little herby sauce.
0: Okay. It's kind of like a chimichurri, right?
2: Yeah. Exactly.
0: I mean, I didn't even know what to make chimichurri.
2: So I just want to get that. Well, pesto is usually a nut and oil a good herb. Okay, so here we go. That's going to get, I'm not going to do it all the way.
1: That's okay. It's not here.
0: We got it.
2: Okay, so, and then you lay that over here, over on top of your salmon, and then you're going to cut your salmon into bite-sized pieces.
0: Chunks.
2: Yes.
0: So
2: you it kind of tells you where you can do it. That way.
1: Do you say you put this at the end, or like on the end, or do you put it in the beginning?
2: This you're going to dip it in, or you can drizzle it over.
1: Got it.
2: So for this sauce in here, we've got, like pepper.
1: Oil.
0: Pepper, and
2: might be herbs.
1: Yeah, some herbs. Yes.
2: Y'all got me for clamped on our little sit down there.
0: Go this, right?
2: So get the salmon in there, get it all nice and coated.
1: Do we coat all this stuff?
2: And you want to be gentle with these guys, so maybe not put those in. And then some of the lemon, get that in there too.
1: Okay.
2: Because you don't want to break apart you're going to put these on skewers. Part. It makes it easier to cook on a grill.
0: How delicious with this lemon.
1: Yum. Right. And then so these are your bits and pieces.
2: So see how we've got them already done? You want to start with the, you want to get at least 4 pieces on there of your salmon.
1: So you go salmon, onion, lemon.
0: Could you add like a pineapple if you want that kind of?
2: That would be really good.
0: Wouldn't that be fun?
2: Absolutely. Amazing.
1: And then you place it just on your grill?
2: And then you get that on the grill pan, and you just let those go. Again, you don't want to fight the grill and your fish because you want the fish to release really easily and gently.
1: Yeah, and so you
2: just let that go.
1: Don't cook it too long because it's, right? A couple minutes?
2: How you like your salmon. I actually like my salmon well done.
1: Oh, you do?
2: But if you want it less done,
1: I like it medium.
0: I can actually eat one of those.
1: It's sushi, but I was afraid. I don't know how long it's been out.
2: Yeah.
1: Okay.
2: Yeah.
1: Let's go.
2: Okay, so if we want to make a nice slaw to go with it, this is one of my favorite vegetables.
1: What is this?
2: This is fennel.
1: Oh, fennel.
2: Ooh, very Italian.
0: Fennel.
2: Very Italian. So what you want to do.
0: Careful with.
2: I know. I'm going to be very careful and just because I have sliced my finger
0: off
2: before.
0: Yeah, me too.
2: So you just want to get,
0: That's
2: really
0: good.
2: Nice, thin.
1: Yeah, I see.
2: So it really turns into a nice slaw.
1: Uh-huh.
0: And what is this? Apples?
2: Okay, you tell me.
0: Celery.
1: Yeah.
0: And cabbage.
1: Yeah.
2: Yes. And then the fennel adds a really nice kind of anise flavor to it.
0: Yeah,
2: like
0: it does.
2: Like a black licorice flavor.
1: Is this a dressing?
2: That's the dressing that you're going to put in. And that's like orange juice and oil.
1: Oh, yum.
2: And zest.
1: And some mustard.
0: It kind
2: and
0: of
2: a little
0: mustardy.
2: Bit of mustard. Yes. And then you get this beautiful, these little fronds.
1: I love that.
0: Yeah.
2: From the dill on top of that. And then you mix that together. And you serve it all together. In fact, you can make this early if you want to make this the day before.
1: This looks so,
0: we're gonna try some of your salmon.
1: Yum.
2: Yes, try it. You're gonna love it.
1: Is it yummy?
0: Mm-hmm.
1: Oh my God, Valerie.
2: Right?
0: This feels like the perfect summer dinner.
2: Yes. And for all of your friends who, some of them are vegetarian, some of them are pescatarian, so you could do this with beef. Mm-hmm. You could do this with salmon. You could do this with tofu.
1: Mm-hmm. Oh, my
2: you could
1: God.
2: Do it
1: this
2: with shrimp.
1: Salmon is so yummy. I want to try the salad portion.
0: And the salad is perfect.
2: It's got a lot of flavor between the sweetness and the licorice flavor of the fennel.
1: Wow.
2: Yeah.
1: Amazing.
2: Right.
1: For this recipe, head to today.com/food. Valerie.
0: Thank
1: we
0: you.
1: Love you to the moon.
3: I'm happy to
1: and
3: be here.
1: Back.
2: I'm
0: sure
2: happy to be
0: do.
2: Here.
0: Come back.
3: I say that to Wolfie all the time.
0: Oh,
3: to the moon and back, sweet boy. Yeah.
1: Every time Eric Repair stops by, we know that we are in the presence of greatness.
0: So happy to see you finally, Eric.
4: Oh,
1: this is your
4: to
1: kitchen
4: back.
1: Too.
4: Thank
1: and
4: you.
1: We feel like it's time you are back, so we're happy to have you.
4: Thank you so much.
1: Okay, so tell us what are we gonna make?
4: First we are going to pickle some ramps because they are in season, it's the beginning of the spring. So what we do, we take some ramps. We are going to
1: what
4: put
1: are they?
4: Them.
1: I'm sorry.
4: So ramps are basically
1: onions?
4: wild garlic.
1: Oh, wild garlic.
4: Yes. And we are going to put a bit of salt, okay. Dissolve it with some sugar.
1: Sugar?
4: We have water and
1: can
4: white.
1: Can I stir it? Or is it?
4: Yes, we okay. can stir it a little bit.
5: Is that it's how you pickle anything? Salt, sugar, water?
4: Yes.
5: Okay.
4: And then
5: okay.
4: we have vinegar, of course.
1: Vinegar, yes. Oh.
4: And then we are going to put it here to
5: pour
4: put it in a
5: there.
4: Jar. Yes.
5: Okay. How long does like it take this? To pickle things?
4: You pickle for about, well, first of all, the liquid has to go on top of it. Mm-hmm. Then you let it cool. Mm-hmm. Then you keep it for a week in the fridge.
1: A week.
4: Like
1: okay.
4: that. Mm-hmm. And then you can keep it for a long time.
1: Yes, okay, I mean, cool.
4: So we're going to let it
1: okay, so that's
4: cool
1: pickling.
4: Off. Then we have some onion and butter. Mm-hmm. We are going to add some fresh peas because the peas are in season in the spring.
1: Oh, so they're not frozen.
4: Oh. They're not frozen, of course
1: okay.
4: not.
1: But they're
4: okay,
1: not just making sure.
5: But they're good.
4: It's,
5: even
4: the,
5: not
4: it's
5: cooked,
4: the beginning of the season, so it's fantastic like, because they are very
1: sweet, right?
4: Very sweet, very tender. Mm. I'm going to add some water in it like
1: okay.
4: this. And maybe not all this butter, but
5: some.
4: A little bit,
1: okay.
4: like this.
5: Three sticks,
1: three pounds.
4: A little bit, just to.
5: Yeah, well, just because why
1: salt
5: not?
1: Salt and pepper.
5: Yeah.
4: Salt and pepper.
5: Okay. Very simple.
4: And then we let it cook for about 4 or 5 minutes, and then we end up with the peas that are cooked like
5: wow,
4: that. And
5: beautiful.
4: They are very, very, very tender. If you want to try
5: sure.
4: now, they are super sweet,
5: I will.
4: Super tender.
1: Wait, are these sugar snap peas? No.
4: No, mm. they are
1: not,
4: just
1: they're
4: peas.
1: Regular peas?
4: Yes,
1: this is how they come?
4: Yes, they come like that, and you open
5: them. How do you pick the peas?
4: You open them and they come out. You see, like,
5: yeah,
4: well, you're shooting at the camera, but yeah. So now we have to
1: I
4: do something else.
1: Sure.
4: We have to still
1: oh,
4: cooking.
1: Sorry. Okay, I got you.
5: Okay,
1: sorry.
5: Already.
4: So we have some fresh salmon.
5: Come on, Eric is a gentleman, and you have peas.
4: we are seasoning with salt.
1: Okay, and pepper.
4: And pepper, of course.
1: Can I ask about these
5: salmon.
1: Little mini fillets?
5: Yeah.
1: What's going on here?
4: I
5: she likes
4: it
5: a bigger
4: because it's already portioned. And
5: but is that a regular portion? Yeah.
4: Yes, I mean,
5: likes a bigger
4: absolutely. You need. Well, it depends on your appetite, but I'm putting them on this sheet tray that has been slightly oiled.
1: Okay.
5: With
4: like
5: olive
4: this.
5: Oil?
4: Mm-hmm. With a, yes, olive
5: or
4: oil.
5: Any oil?
4: Or any oil you have,
5: okay.
4: or even a bit of butter.
1: Okay.
4: And then it's going to the oven.
1: Okay.
5: How long do you bake that for?
1: Probably not long,
4: we,
1: I bet.
4: We bake it for like 4 or 5 minutes at 375
1: okay.
4: until it's medium rare.
1: Okay.
5: Medium rare.
1: Yeah, you got to have it medium rare.
4: I like it medium rare.
1: Me too. I'm with Eric. Repair.
4: Oh, good. And then,
5: am I okay to like it a medium or no, Eric?
4: You can.
5: Okay.
4: You can
5: you.
4: Like it well done if you wish.
1: Like
5: thank
1: it
5: you.
1: All the ways you like.
4: And it's time
5: look
4: to
5: look beautiful. So you like it kind
4: it.
5: Of that pinky it's, pink.
4: Yes.
1: Mm-hmm.
4: It's a bit.
1: Okay.
4: We're going to put it here.
1: Okay, then.
4: The salmon is going.
1: Would you like a bite?
4: In a plate.
1: Mm-hmm. I'll come over.
4: Like this.
1: Thanks.
4: Then I'm going to add on top. You remember the pickle rams?
1: Oh, yeah.
4: We're putting them on top like this.
1: Let's see how you do. Oh, did you grind them up afterwards?
4: Yes, they were chopped.
1: Okay, chopped them.
4: And I mixed them with the black pepper and
1: okay.
4: a bit of shallots like this.
1: Mm.
4: And
5: delicious. Lovely.
4: The peas, of course. Mm. So the peas are going in the plate.
1: Mm-hmm.
4: I mean, it's simple, right?
5: I think this is a great, great Easter
1: it's
5: dish.
1: Healthy.
5: Healthy and lovely and light.
4: Yes, it's very light, and it's fairly simple. We're just adding like the broth from the peas.
1: Which, oh, the
5: yes.
1: broth too.
4: With the butter because mm-hmm. it tastes
5: yeah.
4: so good.
1: Okay.
4: Like this, a bit of fresh mint.
1: Oh, mint, mm. Eric.
4: Mint,
5: spring.
4: Mint and
1: see
4: peas.
1: What you're doing, Eric?
4: Sometimes.
5: Sometimes a little mint does a trick.
1: Eric, we're so
5: Eric.
1: Happy that you came
4: thank
1: to
4: you.
1: See us.
5: Congratulations on 30. 30-

0: Katie Lee Beagle, co-host of Food Network's The Kitchen, has a simple sheet pan recipe. It got more than a million views when she first posted it.
1: Is this a viral recipe? Wow.
2: I mean, people love salmon, it turns out.
0: True.
2: And they love sheet pan recipes.
0: It's easy, right?
3: Can I say that this is probably like my go-to Monday night recipe because we always try to get back into kind of healthy eating on Monday?
2: Yeah, it feels like a healthier recipe and it's so easy and fast. And I love a sheet pan because there's very little cleanup as well. I'm not into doing dishes.
0: And you can get the whole deal onto one, like you get your veggies and your all of it.
2: Exactly. And all you have to do, chop up some broccoli and some sweet potatoes. You want your sweet potatoes to be in cubes. And your broccoli can be, you know, a little bit on the medium side.
0: Sure.
2: Because you want everything to cook at the same time on the sheet pan.
3: Okay.
2: So instead of buying fillets of salmon, we're going to just do one big piece.
3: And do you ask them at the supermarket to de-skin it?
2: For this recipe, I do. Most of the time, I cook salmon with the skin on. But for this one, because you'll see we're going to add a sauce to it, I like it skinless.
3: Okay.
2: So I'm going to add a little bit of oil to our veg.
3: Simple.
2: Yep. And some salt and pepper. And all I did was pepper that salmon up for me.
3: Ooh, fun.
2: So that's all we're doing to it. And then we're going to make our sauce because this is a honey mustard.
3: Ooh.
2: I didn't even tell y'all what we were making. Honey mustard salmon with sweet potatoes and broccoli. So I've got equal parts of honey and I like to use a
3: like
2: coarse mustard.
3: Poupon.
2: Yes.
0: Nice,
2: very good. Speaking of the Paris test, right? You're getting ready for your travels.
3: Exactly.
2: And then mix it together. This goes right on top of the salmon.
3: I mean, so simple.
2: And some of it's going to run off, and that's okay, because we're going to mix that with our veggies. So Willie, take those veggies and scatter them all around.
0: Can I touch them? It's the protocol nowadays.
3: You washed your hands.
2: Yeah.
0: I washed earlier.
2: All right, so that's going to go into the oven. Oh, and I put parchment paper on, because that makes our cleanup a lot easier.
3: That's smart.
2: Then you're barely, you won't have to use any elbow grease.
3: Yeah.
2: All right, so put that in the oven, 425 degrees. It comes out like this.
3: It's beautiful.
2: Yeah, it's very easy. We love it.
3: How long before 425?
2: About 25, 30 minutes. Now, if you want to do this in fillets, cook your broccoli and sweet potatoes for about 10, 15 minutes first, then add your salmon fillets and cook it the rest of the way.
0: Okay.
2: Because it'll be a different cook time. All right, so you want to have some leftovers for lunch of that salmon. We're going to make a little salmon salad here with a lemon caper vinaigrette.
3: I love capers so much.
2: Yes, so we've got our lemon. Let's put a little zest in there and some capers and Dijon mustard. Salt and pepper it up.
0: Sure.
2: Little splash of white wine vinegar here.
3: Wow.
2: Whisk it. And then we're going to come down here to our salad.
3: How beautiful.
2: I've just got bib lettuce. I've got thinly sliced celery in here. I've always got celery in my fridge. Some cucumbers go in.
0: Good cutting, Jenna.
2: You know, you can kind of just use what you have.
0: No, that's good.
3: You said that.
0: No, it's really good.
2: Jenna, you said you don't cook much. You're doing a great job.
3: Well, I assemble.
2: Assemble.
3: And I chop.
2: All right. We got chives.
3: By the way, does your daughter eat cucumbers?
2: Not really.
3: Okay.
2: No, I can't get a vegetable in
0: her. She will.
2: Occasionally sweet potatoes, occasionally avocado.
3: Okay.
2: All right, so we're going to add our salmon in here. You just flake it up after it comes out. And you can also use canned salmon for this if you didn't make the recipe. You know, canned salmon's a great thing to have around. If you want to add these veggies to it, you can. If not, have it right on its own.
0: Looks
2: add
0: beautiful.
2: Add the dressing to it. I've got some down here for you guys.
3: Yeah, we're coming to taste.
0: Thank you very much.
2: Come taste.
0: Did you get one, though?
2: Have a bite. This is mine.
3: She has the bowl.
0: Straight out of the bowl.
2: I like large portions of salad. I call it my trough salad. I just...
0: You just
2: eat straight out of it.
0: There, huh?
2: Yeah.
0: Mm. Excellent.
2: So tell me what you think.
3: That is delicious.
2: Light and fresh and easy. So you have that for dinner, this for lunch.
3: How incredible.
0: Really
3: okay, I'm going to take that home to my kids for dinner, if that's okay with you.
0: Delicious.
3: Before we go, though, we have to talk to you about a passion project of yours. A food bank here in New York.
2: Yes, Food Bank for New York City. I've been working with them for years. I'm on their board, and it's just a great organization. We do a project called the Woman to Woman Campaign for raising awareness for different products that women need. It's a great thing to raise awareness for.
3: Oh, awesome.
0: Doing good work, as always. For this recipe, by the way, and trust me, you want this recipe, go to today.com/food.
4: This morning on Today Food, we're making jerk grilled salmon with a twist from Chef Mawa McQueen's new cookbook, Mawa's Way, recipes and stories from Mawa's Kitchen in Aspen, a James Beard nominee. She's behind the only black-owned restaurant in Aspen, Colorado, Mawa's Kitchen, Mawita, and the Crepe Shack. Yeah. Chef, great to have you. What a story you have. I mean, born in West Africa, you've lived on three continents, studied in Europe, chef, culinary school in Paris. How did you end up in Aspen? You know, there's 6,800 people in Aspen.
5: Oh, yeah. I watched so much show, you know. It was in the soap opera, so I saw Aspen. And I'm like, oh, my God, it's so beautiful. It's better than the Alps. So I moved to Aspen.
4: And you've been there since 2006-ish?
5: Yes. And, actually, 2002.
4: And how's the restaurant going? How much do you love it there?
5: I love it. That's home for me today.
4: Is this one of the meals on the menu?
5: Absolutely.
4: All right, walk us through it. We only have about 3 minutes here. So
5: we have the jerk salmon. So we're going to start with all these ingredients. We're going to do the marinade.
4: Yep.
5: So you have your scallion here.
4: We have our tasters over there, and we have put a side of just the jerk sauce on the side so you can taste it.
2: It's so good.
5: Thank you. So you have all the ingredients here. So we have garlic.
4: Mm-hmm.
5: Okay, let me. All right, here. And you are going to grind this one for me.
4: Yeah, it's a little nutmeg.
5: Yeah, a little nutmeg.
4: Okay.
5: Okay, the pepper. All right, thyme.
4: Can you put jerk sauce on any protein?
5: Any. Mm. It's such a great thing. So you already put that.
4: Okay, yep.
5: And then we put soy sauce.
4: Yep, what's this one?
5: Okay, vinegar.
4: Vinegar.
5: Water. And then we're going to blend the whole... No. Wait.
4: Hey.
5: I'm going to survive. Put that last like this. Okay, awesome.
6: Daily last seen skiing in Aspen. Never
5: there
6: seen
5: go.
6: Again.
5: There go.
4: All right, beautiful.
5: So
4: beautiful.
5: We good?
4: Here's the jerk sauce.
5: There go. That's it. So
4: right,
5: it's ready.
4: It's ready to
5: and
4: roll.
5: And then we're going to, you know, marinate.
4: You got your nice salmon fillets here. They're skinned.
5: Yes. Love it.
4: How's it
5: beautiful.
4: Taste, guys? I mean, just tell.
2: It's insane.
4: It's great.
5: Thank you.
7: The sauce salad. The jerk sauce is too hot. It's perfect.
2: Exploding with flavor.
4: What's the reaction been to your sort of cultural cuisine that you bring
5: people
4: from your life
5: People love
4: experience
5: it. That's the only culture we have in Aspen, okay?
4: Yeah, you.
5: Like, literally. So we put this in our refrigerator for 4 hours.
4: Put it in the fridge?
5: Yes. Okay. Okay, we have it here.
7: That's a
5: great. We have the grill ready.
4: Okay.
5: So... And then, so we're going to grill the salmon.
4: Yep.
5: Okay.
4: Let's do it. Chef.
5: There we go.
4: Mm-hmm.
7: This salsa is unbelievable.
2: I love it.
4: We're gonna get to the salsa.
7: Mango salsa.
4: Mm-hmm. So you're just going to do this on the grill.
5: Exactly.
4: You don't bake it off, the whole thing on the grill?
5: The whole thing on the grill, you can bake it off after.
4: Yep.
5: So you put the grill mark and then put it in the oven
4: And then
5: after.
4: Just get it to the
5: okay,
4: right
5: Okay, so we have our mango.
4: All right, we got about
5: ripe
4: a minute.
5: Mango, right, so...
4: Ripe you mango.
5: You do exactly what is done
4: do
5: here.
4: That. All right.
5: Good.
7: So you why don't you throw in mango?
5: The, yes. Right. And then I'm throwing.
4: Scored it.
5: Yes.
4: Okay, there's
5: onion.
4: That. Yep.
5: Cilantro.
4: Yep. Ergo. Red peppers.
5: Pepper. And
4: green peppers.
7: That's it.
5: Okay, salt and pepper.
7: How far ahead could you make the mango salsa?
5: I think this morning.
2: Come on.
4: Okay. Oh,
2: yes.
4: My God.
2: Yes. I put it on everything.
5: So you mix everything.
4: Wow.
2: Is that amazing?
7: The jerk sauces.
4: That is just so...
5: I know, huh?
4: You can taste the cultural history. You can taste it. All
7: there.
5: Yes.
4: All the flavors, it is all there. It's beautiful.
5: So there you go.
4: Chef Mawa, we're so lucky to have you today.
5: There you go. This is the finished product.
2: It's beautiful.
4: Look how gorgeous it is.
7: And the beans.

0: Okay, if you need a little inspiration for dinner tonight, we have got a dish that you is packed with flavor and it's good for you too.
1: Let's say it together. Olivier Polazzo.
2: Thank you.
1: Working in the culinary field. He was 15 years old in Paris, New York, Abu Dhabi, and now he's consulting as a chef at Forager's Table here in Manhattan. You got the perfect summer meal. First of all, we're so happy you're here.
2: Thank you. Thank you for having me, guys. Thank you so much.
1: Okay. We love your accent.
0: First of all, did you know that Hoda's favorite dish is salmon? You did this just for her.
1: Olivia, okay, so we're going to make a salmon taco?
2: Yes. Okay. So we're going to make a salmon tacos today. Okay. So it's very easy. So we have a beautiful mango salsa with a little spice.
0: What is this little baby?
2: Yeah, that's a scotch bunny.
0: We like the idea of a mango salsa because it kind of makes it ups the game.
2: Yes, yeah. It ups the game.
0: Should we try? Okay.
2: Yes.
0: Okay, so we,
1: not like
2: you
1: that.
2: You want to do that?
1: He said not like that. Let Olivier pull
0: it. Olivier, you do it.
2: All right, so but you can participate. Let me show you.
1: Okay.
2: All right, so we're going to go to a small dice.
1: Uh-huh.
2: So we want it.
1: Look how thin. Look what you're doing.
0: Very thin.
2: And
1: is your apartment neat, Olivier?
2: Yes.
1: Okay. You know, some people have that thing where everything looks like it's a... Okay, so you dice it up.
0: Okay,
1: and you put
0: dice
1: it in.
0: You get there, and then what do we add?
1: We're adding...
2: So we're adding some...
0: I'm going to eat this.
1: Oil?
2: Yes.
1: Can I pour it?
2: Yes.
1: Oil?
2: Oil, and then we have some fresh citrus here.
1: Okay, is that lemon?
2: Lemon.
1: Lemon. And what, what are these
2: grains? This is a nice recipe that we do at Forager's Table, which is located on in Chelsea.
1: Scallions.
0: Is this
2: cilantro for the flavor.
0: I love cilantro.
1: Me too. Okay.
2: So... Then, so...
1: Okay,
2: we got this.
1: We got that.
2: Let's move to the salmon. So salmon, a little bit of salt.
1: Look at that.
2: Both sides. Yes.
1: And do you take that bottom part off of salmon? You know, sometimes it has that skin.
2: Yes. So the skin, we actually save the skin and we separately cook the skin.
1: Okay. Amazing.
2: So we're going to make a salmon crispy skin for a topping.
1: So you're going to put the salmon in here.
2: Put the salmon, but the other side. Ooh.
1: Oh, the other side?
0: Like this?
2: It looks like shell. Oh, my God.
1: Okay,
2: it looks like
1: she has skills.
2: Okay.
0: So. Looks like she has skills, but that's fake.
1: Okay.
2: All right. So then we're going to cook the salmon for about... 5 to 6 minutes?
1: Not that long, right?
2: Not that long.
1: Okay.
2: That long.
0: So 2.5 minutes on each side?
2: 2.5 minutes on each
1: side. Okay, and then what's happening in this pan?
0: That's a tortilla.
2: So that's a tortilla. So we have a corn tortilla.
1: Corn.
2: So you can also
1: Do you put any oil in here or just stick it in?
2: No, just put it in.
1: Just like that?
2: Yes. We want it to get a little bit charred. You know?
1: I like that. Like this one. Crunchy.
0: Yeah. Crunchy. I like
2: crunchy.
0: It.
2: Crunchy. Crunchy.
1: All right.
2: Crunchy.
1: Okay, so now we come back here. We're going to assemble.
2: Yes.
1: Let's cook. All right.
2: So let me. I want to see if you guys can
0: assemble?
2: Help me assemble.
1: Yeah. We can.
0: Yes. We can.
1: We're very smart.
2: Show me your skills, guys.
1: Okay,
2: let's go. So how do you like the salmon?
1: This is not
0: a competition. No.
1: Not race.
0: Is it?
1: Okay, salmon in the middle.
2: Salmon in the middle.
1: And then I want a lot of the mango.
0: Me too. This
2: mango
0: looks beautiful.
1: And what are these? Oh, these pickled onions. Is that what these red ones are?
2: Yes, pickled onions.
0: And so look, the way I like mine is
1: like.
2: Yes, but the skin is like. How crispy is that?
1: Is it yummy?
0: Crispy.
1: Right. You say the skin.
0: Yes.
1: Okay, and then
2: you put the salsa.
1: Doing. I want more salsa. I like that.
2: All right.
0: And I like the avocado.
2: And then a little bit of avocado here.
1: Me too. And what about the tomatoes on the other plate?
2: Is that tomatoes?
1: Yeah, those are good.
0: Who do you think did a better job?
1: Okay, so, please stop trying to win. This is not a win-lose thing.
2: Okay. Tomatoes. You guys actually have a skill.
1: Can we just eat it?
2: Ooh.
1: I'm in.
2: Well, let me finish.
1: We can't wait for you, Olivier.
2: Oh, let me have a bite, too.
1: Take a bite. Oh, my God.
0: Olivier. This is what we want for dinner tonight.
2: It's amazing.
0: No, cook it with us.
1: Olivier, thank you. To get these recipes.
2: So much.

0: We're going to make a salmon niçoise. Sounds
1: niçoise.
0: Fancy,
1: yeah, it is.
0: But it's easy to
1: make.
0: This
1: is a sheet pan, so everything is going to be done right here. Very simple. First thing we're going to do is we're going to slice up some fingerling potatoes.
0: Yep.
1: In fact, why don't you go ahead and do that for me? And then we're going to add some garlic.
0: You just slice them in half, basically?
1: Yes, sir,
0: just
1: slice them in half.
0: Yep.
1: Now, this part is really important. We're actually going to put these face down in this baking tray. Mm-hmm. This is garlic, onion, olive oil, drizzle, drizzle. All right, get our hands dirty. Oh, and don't forget the salt and pepper, because you know the internet will tell you if you don't season up your food.
0: Okay, season it.
1: There we go. Boom. Put these face down. We're going to roast these for about 15 to 20 minutes.
0: Yep.
1: Take them off, and then we're going to add the salmon. This part, I like to keep the salmon on if you don't know how to cook salmon, because you could, like, dry it out.
0: Right.
1: And then afterwards remove it, but it's okay if you don't.
0: How do you keep salmon from drying out? Is there a...
1: It's like watching it, but also this skin actually adds a fatty layer. And so when that's on, it just doesn't dry out as fast.
0: Oh, keep the skin on. Okay.
1: Yeah, exactly.
0: All right.
1: All right, so we're actually going to add some green beans around here.
0: Okay.
1: Plus the cherry tomatoes.
0: Just all over the place
1: here? Yes, sir. Right. Well, not all. Well, Carson, this is for Mama. We got to do a little bit better than that.
0: Okay.
1: Put it around.
0: All right, I'll work on that
1: later. Yeah, yeah.
0: Okay.
1: And then put the tomatoes around there. There you go.
0: Yep, I'll do that.
1: And then a little bit of olive oil.
0: So meanwhile, the potatoes are doing what? You cooked them and they're chilling?
1: Yes.
0: Or are you gonna
1: No. They're already cooked and they're going to take them off. And they're actually going to look like this right over here.
0: And they're fully cooked already?
1: Yes, they're already fully cooked.
0: Delicious. How is it,
1: and
0: guys?
1: They get crispy.
0: How's the niçoise?
1: Awesome.
2: Yummy.
1: All right, so we're going to... Awesome? Okay. So we're going to put this into the oven for about 10 minutes.
0: Yep. Mm-hmm.
1: 10 to 12 minutes, around like 420. Oh. And then broil it for the last two... Okay, we're going to act like the onion. I mean, we're going to act like the oven's right here. People can use their imagination, all right?
0: Okay.
1: All right.
0: Yep.
1: There you go.
0: All right,
1: come on back over here. That's in the oven. Now, make the dressing. So we are going to put Dijon, garlic, this is anchovies. All right.
0: Okay, a little umami flavor.
1: There you go. Hey, you already know what you're talking about. So lemon. Olive oil.
0: A little bit
1: of water.
0: And don't forget,
1: and don't forget that lemon zest.
0: Yep.
2: Yeah.
1: Mm-hmm. Bangy bang. And then you can't have niçoise without boiled eggs. So I'm going to slice these up. You're going to whisk this together to make your dressing.
0: I mean, this is easy.
1: It's
0: could
1: super
0: do this.
1: Easy. And it looks fancy, too, doesn't it?
0: We can do this for Mom, guys. We can do it for Mom.
1: Hey, do it
2: and
1: for
2: it's
1: Mama.
2: French.
0: Yeah, and it's from
1: niçoise.
0: I don't know what the niçoise part means, but that's
1: all right. It means from Nice, France.
0: Oh, from Nice, France. Okay.
1: Nice, France. That's how.
0: All right, now let's build it real quick in about 45 seconds.
1: All right, so we got some romaine. You're going to add in our eggs. Going to add in our roasted potatoes.
0: Yep.
1: And niçoise typically has boiled potatoes, but these are going to be roasted. That's why it's a sheet pan niçoise.
0: Yeah.
1: Put these around. And then, Carson, what are we doing?
0: Okay, let's get
1: okay.
0: that out of the
1: oven. Yeah. Boom, there we go. Boom. Add in our green beans right here.
0: Yep.
1: Our roasted tomatoes. Mm-hmm. There we go. Boom. Olives. Well, don't put that right in the middle.
0: I'm not.
1: There we go. And then sprinkle those, the olives.
0: Okay.
1: And then add our flake salmon right there on top.
0: All right, I'm going to sell to the people at home. You add the salmon to the
1: top,
0: Kev. Thanks so much.

0: It is one of the longest running food shows on the Food Network. Folks love watching the up-and-coming chefs beat Bobby Flay, or at least they tried to. He's invited some fellow celebrity chefs to give it a go on his new show, Beat Bobby Flay Holiday Throwdown.
1: And today, Bobby's going to throw down in our kitchen with some chicken parm. Everybody loves chicken parm. Yeah. Bobby, good to see you, man.
2: Thank you so much. Well, so good to be here. It's holiday season.
0: It is.
1: Yeah.
0: Do you cook a big turkey for Thanksgiving?
2: I do. Thanksgiving is my... it's my favorite day of the year. Actually, I'm going to be here next week.
0: Oh, good. Oh, yeah.
2: There's going to be a lot of food in this place.
0: Okay, good.
1: I'll be back.
2: So we're going to make chicken parm. This is a dish, obviously, I call this chicken parmigiano as opposed to chicken parmesan. It's a little bit cleaner version of the classic. And I just put this on my menu in Amalfi in Las Vegas. Uh-huh. Okay, so a couple of things. You look like you're not going to cook. You have your hands in your pocket. You want to do this?
3: Especially chicken parm.
2: So chicken cutlets, okay? This is classic. So flour, eggs, breadcrumbs. And so you set up a dredging station. You season every single
0: one of part them. Of it?
2: Okay, yes, exactly. Because otherwise it's bland. So you go, so the flour to the egg.
1: Is that bad?
2: No, you're doing great.
1: You can
2: tell that Willie cooks. He's in there.
0: He's in it. And now what?
2: Okay, and then the eggs hold on to the panko breadcrumbs. Exactly. And then you let that sit there for a second, and we just put it in the oil. I'm actually using avocado oil more these days than canola oil. Mm-hmm. And, I mean, they say it's better for you, so I say, okay, why not? Okay, so...
1: Are people laughing at my cooking?
2: I think
1: I'm doing great.
2: I don't know. What are they laughing about?
1: Get your hands dirty.
2: Okay, so you want to make sure...
0: Yeah, just your hands. Really.
2: So every culture has their own version of chicken cutlet, right? So we have... I've lost them. Thanks for coming.
1: I'm with you.
2: Okay. So then every culture has their version of chicken cutlet. Obviously, this is sort of an American Italian version. We're going to make tomato sauce. Okay. I have three ingredients in my tomato sauce: onions, garlic, and then some crushed tomatoes. And I let this cook for about 45 minutes.
0: How do you just you crush them with the potato masher?
2: First you let it cook for about 25 minutes so they soften.
0: Okay.
2: And then I crush them with a potato masher so that it actually has texture.
1: Yeah.
2: Then I put like a little sugar. This is very controversial. Some people say don't ever put sugar in your tomatoes, but you know what? If they're acidic, you want a little sugar to bounce it out.
0: Okay.
2: So then we have the chicken cutlet, and then I take some buffalo mozzarella.
0: Look at that.
2: And I just put it right on top.
0: Now,
2: here's the thing that I do. You see, I leave some of the crispy bits uncovered because we want that good contrast of texture.
0: Crunchy, yeah.
2: Exactly. We put it in the oven. I love this. I love this kitchen. You put it in this oven, and then it comes out of this oven
1: magic.
2: Right here.
1: Okay. Yeah.
2: All right. So here it is. So then we take some of the tomato sauce, and instead of dousing it all over the chicken and then ruining that crispiness, I put the tomato sauce on the bottom.
0: And
2: the
0: then,
2: cheese is melted on top, and then see it's a much
1: That's
2: cleaner
1: so
2: version.
1: Yeah.
2: A little bit
1: That's
2: of
1: nice.
2: Fresh basil and a whole bunch of Parmigiano Reggiano cheese.
0: Look at that.
1: Yeah. May I start, chef?
2: Yes, you can. And then some fresh arugula because this is a very healthy dish.
0: Mm-hmm.
2: And then a little bit of
0: just olive oil on top.
2: And there we go.
0: Let's sneak in here, Bobby.
2: Get in there.
0: Let me try. Thank you. Is it yummy?
1: So good.
2: Yeah, I mean, see, here's the thing. The really nice thing about it is you get, obviously, the acidity and the sweetness of the tomatoes. Mm. You get that crispy contrast, the texture on the chicken. Mm. And, of course, that fresh mozzarella.
1: It feels
2: beautiful.
1: A little light, which you can't always say for a chicken parm.
2: Well, the thing about chicken parm, and you and I sort of share that love of chicken parmesan, you know, where it's kind of doused in all that cheese and tomatoes. Mm-hmm. But this is, to me, this is like a Tuesday night version of the Sunday night meal.
1: There you go.
2: Yeah, exactly.
1: Did I hear you're in a movie?
0: Wait, what?
1: Bobby Flay is in One Delicious Christmas.
2: Let me tell you something.
1: Come on.
4: So I understand.
2: Oscar buzz has been so overwhelming.
0: I mean, what are you talking? Who do you play yourself?
2: I play Tom Kingsley, who is a food critic. It's called One Delicious Christmas. They wanted me to act. I said, don't do it, but they said, please do it. So here it is. Viewing everywhere. There'll be viewing parties all over the place for One Delicious Christmas.
0: Bobby,
1: how do you really feel about a food critic, though?
2: I love food critics.
1: Okay.
2: Yes.

0: Miami Barefoot Contessa Ina Garten, who is out with her 13th cookbook called Go-To Dinner.
1: And she's showing us how to make one of these fabulous recipes right now. The good thing about these recipes, Ina, is they're easy. You could do it quickly.
2: And everything's in one pot.
1: Everything's in one pot.
2: Yeah.
0: One thing about you, though, you are precise.
1: Yeah.
0: Like, you seem so
2: extremely
0: chill. Yes. But you're not, like, that's why your books, everybody loves them, because you've done the testing.
1: Yes. Okay.
2: Not only over and over and over again, but I've given the recipe to somebody on my staff and watched them make it.
1: Okay.
2: So I see what somebody's going to do with the recipe, and they're like, should I cut it straight across or chop it?
1: So smart.
0: So let me add that. Details.
2: You add that detail to it
0: so that
2: I know.
0: So should I put this large chicken in the pot?
2: We're making chicken in a pot with orzo.
1: Okay.
2: So it's all in one pot. So the first thing I want to do is brown the chicken. So
0: okay.
2: In order to brown a chicken, you just want to make sure it's really dry.
0: Otherwise, it
2: steams.
0: Okay. Uh-huh.
2: Exactly. So let's.
0: Oh, it really needs a.
2: Yeah, see how
0: towel.
2: When it's wet, it
1: well,
2: just.
1: Yeah.
2: Just like that.
1: Okay.
2: And then we can put it in the pot.
1: Okay.
2: And you want it nice and brown, because that caramelization really makes a difference.
0: Oh. Whoa! Sorry, did I burn you?
2: No.
0: I burned myself. I'm sorry. I did burn you.
1: You know what I love? The first thing you said was, did I burn you, even though you were on fire?
2: We're okay.
1: Okay. But
2: no fire alarms.
0: I burned a national treasure.
1: Okay.
2: So this is going to brown, and then I'll turn it over and later.
1: Okay. Are these leaks?
2: These are leaks. And the thing
0: that's
2: about
0: a big leaks,
2: I know.
0: Good.
2: First thing with leaks, you want to take the green part off, because they're kind of tough. So just like that.
0: Okay.
2: And then you want to make sure that they're really, really clean, because they grow in dirt.
0: Oh.
2: So you don't want to let them get too, you want to make sure they're really clean.
0: Okay.
2: So what you do is chop them up like this.
0: Kind of fine.
2: And then, you do a lot. And put them in water. And just let the sand come out of it.
1: Oh,
2: and then,
1: that's what you're doing.
2: And then
1: yeah.
2: you take them out.
0: I like how you clean everything.
2: And you want to make sure
1: you have
2: food's
1: right?
2: all clean.
1: Do you know
2: and then
1: that
2: you dry them.
1: Are diuretic?
2: They are.
1: Amazing.
2: Oh.
1: Yes.
2: Good to know.
1: No, anyone who's trying to lose weight always eats leek soup.
2: I had no
1: Not
2: idea.
1: Not kidding. Try it.
0: Is that
1: that's,
0: is that still a thing? Or
1: yes.
0: Was that a 70s
2: so
0: fad?
2: Forget
1: no.
2: the chicken. Forget the carrots. Just eat leeks.
1: Okay. Make soup.
2: Okay.
1: Okay.
2: So
0: leeks are delicious, though.
2: We saute carrots and fennel and celery and the leeks all in a pot like this. And then we're going to take the chicken that
1: so
2: we browned.
1: So you just browned it, right?
2: Just
1: That's
2: browned
1: all.
2: It. Okay. All I did was brown it. Didn't cook it. Just because it looks better and it's going to taste better. Put that brown chicken right back
0: in. It already smells amazing.
1: Let me
2: and
1: take
2: then
1: this.
2: We first we put in saffron.
1: Saffron.
0: I didn't realize that's what saffron
2: crocuses.
0: Looks like.
2: Doesn't that smell fabulous? That's what it looks like. And it's expensive because it is the stamens of crocuses.
0: What is a crocus?
2: A crocus is a flower. A little flower.
0: Did
2: chicken
0: you know
2: stock
0: that?
2: Goes in.
0: The stamen of crocus?
1: I didn't want to
2: hear know,
1: that.
2: You'd know a crocus if you saw one.
1: Okay.
2: If
1: so
2: you met one, right? Pour
1: so
2: that
1: you pour,
2: on.
1: That's just chicken stock?
2: And then we're going to put water on.
0: That whole water pot?
2: Exactly. So this is, it's going to cook in this pot.
1: Yeah.
2: And then we need salt and pepper.
0: This is a great kind of thick-day soup.
1: Okay.
2: You put a lot in,
1: right?
2: It's actually going to end up being soup and orzo. So the orzo is going to absorb all the liquid. Okay, now we have one other thing to flavor it. It's an herb bundle. So I've got thyme, parsley.
1: And you tie it.
2: And you could put it in, but then you'd have to fish it all out.
0: So you tie
2: so
0: it.
2: I tie it.
1: Just tie
2: I tie it with a string.
1: This
2: so it flavors
1: so
2: it,
1: smart.
2: And then you can take the whole thing out before you
0: have
2: serve
0: you
2: it.
0: Have you ever made an herb bundle, Hoda?
1: No, I'm so excited.
2: Hoda's made an herb bundle now.
0: Oh, my gosh.
1: Right? The whole
2: so
1: thing
2: that
1: in.
2: Whole thing goes right in.
0: And that
2: in.
0: Just kind of flavors
1: that's
0: it.
2: Now, this goes in the oven.
1: Top on it or not?
2: It goes in the oven with a lid.
1: With a lid, okay.
2: For, it's 350 degrees.
1: Okay.
2: And it's going to
0: And then this is
2: for about an hour and 15 minutes.
1: An hour and 15.
2: And then when this comes out,
1: I put the orzo in.
0: The orzo is kind of like a rice,
2: and
0: right?
2: It's pasta, actually, but it looks like rice.
0: Mm.
2: And you just put the lid on.
1: And do you cook it
2: for
1: again?
2: 20 minutes? No, and it just sits.
1: Wait, you don't put it back in the oven?
2: Don't put it back in the oven.
1: Don't need to cook it.
3: Can I sneak over here?
0: Come over here.
2: What you end up with. And you end up with soup and orzo, and it's not soup, it's dinner. And the chicken, and you pull
0: it
2: the chicken apart.
0: Wait, does Jeffrey like this recipe?
2: He loves it. Anything that has to do with chicken soup, he loves.
0: You know what else is in your book that we just have to mention?
2: Is the biscuits.
0: And my girl.
2: Biscuits have to go with it.
1: Okay.
2: Right?
0: The biscuits.
2: See,
1: good idea.
2: Cheddar biscuits. They're pretty good, aren't they?
0: They are the best biscuit I've ever had.
2: You guys are the best audience in the world.
1: Oh, my God.
0: We love you so much. You guys, and you can get this recipe at today.com/food.
1: Oh, my God.
0: And check out Ina's new book. I bet a lot of people will. Go to dinners. It's a great holiday gift as well at today.com/book.
3: cooks.
1: I know, we love you. Thank you. Time for one of our favorite Aussies, Chef Curtis Stone.
0: The Michelin-starred chef is taking a break from his two Los Angeles restaurants, Maud and Gwen, to whip us a California-inspired dish.
1: We miss you, Curtis.
4: I know, it's so good to be back in the city.
1: You're a very busy, busy man.
0: How are the restaurants?
4: So good. We are back. And, you know, like, it's been a tumultuous couple of years, as we all know. There's no point complaining about it. You just got to get on with it. We've
0: totally
4: kept our team together, which is important. And we're very happy
1: and
4: to be back.
1: Awesome.
4: So good.
0: Okay.
4: So good.
0: What are the ages of your kids now?
4: Hudson's 11.
0: Yes.
4: And Emerson, my cheeky one, he's just turned 8.
1: 11 and 8?
4: Yeah.
1: How did that happen?
4: Mm-hmm.
1: Remember when they were
4: born?
1: Well,
4: Hudson turns 11 in a week.
1: Okay. All right. So I like chicken thighs. I'm glad that's what we're doing.
4: Mm. Yes.
0: That's another thing we could debate on.
1: Oh, yeah. Mm.
0: I like a leg. Mm.
4: Yes. The leg is amazing. Are you kidding me?
0: See?
4: Especially when it's on the bone. So leave the skin on.
1: Okay.
4: I've seasoned them with salt and pepper.
1: Yeah.
4: One important thing to do with chicken is sit it on a tray and just dry it out for a little bit. Don't cook it wet because that's when it'll spit and hiss at you.
1: Oh.
4: And we don't like spitting and hissing.
1: Cook it
0: with the bone up in there.
4: Oh, yeah. Leave the bone in because that gives you beautiful flavor.
0: Okay. Mm-hmm.
4: Right. So what we're doing with our thighs is just season them both sides, a little bit of olive oil, and we're going to cook it in a medium heat. You can see it's not too savage. And then you let it sort of come up to
0: look
4: come up.
0: Look how beautiful and crispy it looks.
4: Right. And then what you do once you've got that golden brown is you add I'll cut them in half, but you don't need to chop them down.
0: Are those shallots?
4: Shallots, exactly.
1: So the chicken's not cooked through, is it? It's just cooked on the top? Is it cooked
4: through? You cook it both ways, and then what you do once you sort of get the shallots in there and get a little bit of color.

0: can I let you do all the work.
1: Do you like apple picking?
0: I love it.
1: Oh.
0: Yeah,
1: okay.
0: Why?
2: Thank you. Now, her argument is dead. She does not like it. She's against it.
0: You're an anti-apple. How can you be against apple picking?
1: I don't know.
2: Exactly.
0: Apple picking's fabulous.
1: Okay.
0: We go every year, actually, up near Palm Springs with my kids.
1: Nice.
3: They love it.
1: Okay.
0: So, in here, I have some white wine.
1: Okay.
0: A little bit of thyme.
1: Uh-huh.
0: And a little bit of chicken stock. And you reduce it down. Right?
1: Okay.
0: This is the sauce we're making now.
1: Mm-hmm.
0: So that's going to bubble and boil. What you do when you reduce something is you go from, let's say, a cup of liquid to a quarter cup of liquid.
1: Okay.
0: But you keep a cup of flavor. So you're intensifying the flavor. And that's what's happened here.
1: What about adding the most important ingredient?
0: Exactly.
1: Butter.
0: Little butter. So the butter's to thicken, but also to flavor. So you take it off the heat.
2: So wait, what is this you're making right now?
0: This is the sauce. It's basically an emulsion of wine, chicken stock, and that flavor of thyme.
1: Mm-hmm.
0: You whisk it. It's called Monte au Beurre. You're thickening with butter in the French. And while we let that melt.
1: Mm-hmm. I just tasted a baked grape. They're kind of like a raisin.
0: They are. They get a little more intense in flavor.
1: I do.
0: Get it. Hi there.
1: Thank you.
0: And so then the idea here is you've got your grapes, those little crispy herbs.
1: You're right.
0: You stick it all on the plate like this.
1: They do taste like raisins. They're a raisin.
0: A little raisiny.
1: I'm sorry.
0: And then, of course, that sauce that we've whisked together, that just gets drizzled over the top. You can finish it with a little salt and pepper.
1: Mm.
0: Here I have burrata.
1: It's really beautiful. We love burrata so much.
0: Isn't it so good? So it's mozzarella with a little stretchy towel.
2: Look at that.
1: Look at that.
0: Right, so then it'll just start to ooze.
1: Mm.
0: All right, so this one's already started.
1: Oh my God. And you put it with this beautiful French bread, which we love.
0: Isn't that gorgeous? Little bit of baguette.
1: I love crunchy baguette.
0: And it's a very simple dinner. It's a take on roast chicken, but very, very easy.
2: By the way, very flavorful and delicious.
1: I know, I feel like I'm going to make this.
2: Thank you, Curtis.
1: Curtis, we love
0: you
1: for this recipe. Did you say I won't? For this recipe.
4: But you want to. You do want to.
1: No, you're probably right. I probably won't. But it looks good. Okay, for this recipe, head to today.com/food.

0: Anytime a recipe gets passed down from generation to generation, you know it's got to be real good. And as we take aim to make your life easier this week, we are going to share that specific recipe with you.
1: Okay, it is a roasted chicken and rice dish. It's been passed down from a mother to her son, and that son just happens to be a Michelin-starred chef. That chef is at his restaurant, Veranda, right here in New York City, Chef George Mendez. Hey, George.
2: Hi.
1: How
2: good
1: are
2: to see you?
1: You
2: again.
1: We're so happy
2: live
1: to
2: from
1: see
2: Veranda.
1: You.
0: I love that.
2: Oh my God,
1: I know, Veranda's close to my neighborhood. I got to come visit.
0: Yeah, definitely.
2: Get in here.
0: Let's talk about

0: Let's talk about your mom's recipe, okay? Because a recipe has to be this good to be passed down. What is it about this specific one?
1: These are flavors that I grew up with in my childhood. My mother used to cook rice dishes for my sister and my dad a number of times a week. Sometimes it was chicken, sometimes it was rabbit, sometimes it was a tomato rice. So that cooking has had an enormous impact in my career. So, you know, she spent time in the kitchen with me at many of my restaurants here at Veranda, and she's an enormous inspiration for everything that I cook with and create. Very, really rustic childhood home style flavors.
2: Yeah, and I think chicken and rice sounds like the perfect dish for us to cook tonight. So let's get started. Yeah. Tell us what we need to cook.
1: So I'm on the over medium heat. I have a cast iron skillet, oven proof, olive oil, onions, garlic. Right, a pinch of salt right away to get things started. Salt starts to release the moisture, so it's got that base of flavor. And then I'm going to get paprika going in there and some sweet peppers. Great from the farmer's market right now this time of the year. Please visit your local farmer's market. More olive oil. I'm sure my mom right now is saying, add more olive oil. There we go. You can also add like a pinch of chili flakes as well. No rules here.
0: Hey, George, are you a,
1: get that nice aroma.
0: Are you a dark meat guy? Or are you a dark meat guy or a light meat guy?
1: I like both. Yeah. I like the combination of both.
0: Okay.
1: When it comes to Thanksgiving, though, dark meat for sure.
0: Okay.
1: How about you guys?
2: We differ on this.
3: I like dark.
2: Hoda likes dark. I like light.
3: Yeah.
2: Okay, so once you do all that, do we add the chicken? What's the next step?
1: Next step is we're going to add the rice here.
0: So that's
1: and it's
0: uncooked.
1: A bombo or a kalospra rice. It's a very short grain rice. Really important because it absorbs a lot of the flavors of the chicken broth.
2: Yum.
0: Is that uncooked rice or is that cooked rice you dumped in?
1: This is uncooked. This is uncooked.
2: And it doesn't need that long to cook?
1: It's going to need about 20 minutes in the oven, but of course I have one ready for you to show you.
0: Okay.
1: And then at this point, I'm going to add the chicken meat. So the chicken meat I have right here that's pretty done, this was confit in olive oil, really slowly for about 40 minutes. It's skinless, bone-in thigh. And then we take the meat off of the bone and pull it, just like if you're doing pulled pork, you're doing pulled chicken. And that's in here right now.
2: If we buy, if we maybe don't have as much time, do you just buy a rotisserie chicken and
0: cut it
2: shred
0: out.
2: It? Shred it?
1: Only if you don't have enough time, but...
2: Okay.
1: With some organization and
2: this.
1: A little bit of patience, you can do this at home. I promise you.
2: Okay.
1: Promise you. Promise you.
0: What's the next step?
1: Chorizo.
2: Mm-hmm.
1: Goes in there. All right. And then I'm going to add, so it's about 1 cup of rice, and I'm adding about 1.5 cups of broth. I'm using a roasted chicken broth. You can also use a vegetable stock. If you don't have that, you can use water.
0: Okay.
1: Just make sure it's nicely seasoned.
2: Yeah,
1: and that goes in carefully like so.
0: Okay.
1: So this is a one pot dish.
2: It's almost like a paella.
0: Yeah.
1: That's right. The only difference is this goes in the oven. Paellas cook on the stovetop for the most part and traditionally over a live fire.
2: Okay. So do we pop that baby in the oven now?
1: That's right. So at this point, I got a 400 degree oven and I'm going to go right off behind me.
2: Good job staying centered.
0: Nice.
1: And there you go.
0: How long does that cook?
1: That's going to cook about 20 minutes, I'm sorry.
0: 20 minutes.
1: We have options there at the restaurant where we pre-cook it just for speed. At home, you can do the same thing. You can have par-cooked rice so that you can speed up the process as long as you have the chicken. The beauty behind this is it's a chicken confit. It's traditionally done with duck as well.
0: Uh-huh.
1: And you can hold this in your fridge up through a week.
2: Wow.
1: So this whole step with your chicken thigh, you need to do ahead, right? You can preserve it in your fridge.
2: George,
1: and then if you really want to.
2: Sorry, I didn't mean to interrupt you, but will you show us that final delicious rice dish?
0: How do you serve it up? What else do you add anything else to it?
1: Yeah, so I have sliced chicken breast that's also cooked very similar to the chicken thigh. That's poached in olive oil with thyme and bay leaf.
0: Uh-huh.
1: And then once the oven comes, the time is done. The rice comes out of the oven. I slice the chicken breast over the top.
0: All right.
1: And here you go.
2: That looks
0: delicious.
2: Gorgeous.
0: George, thank you
2: George.
0: Much for this recipe.

0: We are joined by one of our all-time favorite chefs, today a contributor, Elizabeth Haskell.
1: Yeah, she's got some good news to share. A new cookbook. It's called Come On Over. Southern Delicious for every day and every occasion. It comes out in a few months. It's now available for pre-order.
2: And this morning, Elizabeth is showing us how to make a couple of delicious recipes, really easy ones from her book. Girl, how does book launch day feel? How you feeling?
3: Oh, my God, I'm so excited. I mean, I seriously might spontaneously combust right here on this set. You know, it's been a hard year, and it's so good to have something to look forward to, something to get excited about. And we are going to inspire you with this book to celebrate every day. I mean, like this chicken divan casserole and caramel brownies, that's from our weekdays chapter. Mm. So look, when those kids come down for breakfast and they look at you with that face and they say, you know, what's for supper? You know, like breakfast wasn't enough. Then you can say, oh, honey, chicken divan and caramel brownies. And I mean, the world's going to be happy. I mean, it's going to be Tuesday.
0: It's
1: happening. Oh, my gosh. It's finally. My dreams are coming. Tuesday's really catching on. So what are we making for Tuesday dinner?
3: So here we go. We have the chicken divan casserole. It is so easy. I have some cooked chicken and broccoli that's already in here. We're going to add a cream of mushroom soup. And that can be any can of cream of is going to be just fine. Whether you've got cream of chicken, cream of celery, it doesn't really matter. We have a little bit of half and half. That was sour cream.
0: Wow.
3: Cheddar cheese, people. Got to have some cheese if we're making a good casserole. And now we have all of our spices. So we've got a little bit of seasoned salt, a little bit of onion powder, some pepper. Okay, and a little bit of garlic powder, and then we've got a little salt. And Mama was real funny. She loved to be exotic in the Mississippi Delta, so she would add curry powder to everything. I think curry it just powder. Made her feel real fancy. So you can add curry powder to this or not. It's completely up to you. We're going to mix this all up, and then we're going to pour it into our 9x13 casserole. Now, I serve this over my good friend Mike Wagner's Two Brooks Farm rice. And then look, we're going to pull out our good china. It's Tuesday. But I'm telling you, if we don't start using these things that we love, yes. I mean, right. You're missing. There are so many more Tuesdays in a year than there are New Year's Eves. And honey, we're just going to pull it out and enjoy it.
1: Exactly.
3: I mean, what in the hell are we waiting on?
0: How about the dessert,
3: seriously?
0: Elizabeth?
3: This is the best. So, a lot of times we're running short on time during the week. I'm going to give you the easiest, fastest recipe you've ever seen. We're going to use a store-bought cake mix, and we use German chocolate cake mix. I've already made that with evaporated milk. And what you do is mix the melted butter, cook off half of it, okay? So just half, you're going to put that in the bottom. And then we're going to top it with chocolate chips. We add our caramel. And then once that's done, you smooth that out. And then you come back over with the rest of that topping that we had put in the fridge. And you just thin it out. It's almost like you're going to make a tapestry to cover the entire thing. This is going to go back in the oven on 350 degrees. And, honey, you have got a dessert that is
2: going
3: to
2: make. Can I ask one question, Elizabeth? It looks yummy. Yeah, so do you actually...
3: Look at those brownies.
2: It looks crazy. Do you mix the cake mix like you're making a cake the way that they tell you?
3: No, you don't. So it's just the cake mix,
2: just
3: melted butter and evaporated milk. And then you mix that up. So that's where we're taking a shortcut. And I'm not embarrassed to say it because I want your kids to have dessert tonight. And this is a way that you can do that. So this book has literally, it has recipes for celebrating everything. So whether it's a beach day, I've even got a chapter on diet days. We're even going to make that fun.
0: That's probably a short chapter.
3: We got a cheat day. Yeah. And then we've got cheat days, we have beach days, party days, Delta days.
1: Love it.
3: Go ahead.
1: Do you have Fat Tuesday?
3: Yes, Fat Tuesday. Absolutely. That's going to be in the next book.
2: All right.
3: But you know, with I've got three kids.
2: Uh-huh.
3: Two of them are in college, and I've got one going on the way, and they really like expensive shoes, and we got to sell this book.
2: It comes out
3: May 4th. So look, Mama Melville, I know she wants a copy, and this will be right before Mama's Day. So Craig, get on that phone as soon as this segment's over, and let's get that book.
2: He's on it.
0: Yes,
2: all right. You can pre-order that copy of Come On Over. Just go to today.com/shop. And to get your hands on those recipes, those two at least, check out today.com/food.
1: Elizabeth, we love you. Yeah. Good luck with the book.
3: Well, honey, I cannot thank you all enough. Cheers.
1: Cheers. Come on over.

0: Good Tuesday morning. Dozens of wildfires roaring across the West.
1: And overnight, an arrest tied to one of the most destructive blazes. It is August 4th. This is Today. Those devastating wildfires in Washington state still raging and cutting a trail of destruction.
2: That's our house.
1: Crews racing to contain the flames, while overnight police announced the arrest of a man on suspicion of arson. We're live on the front lines with the very latest. Primary day. Voters heading to the polls in five states with all eyes on the key battleground of Michigan. And a closely watched Democratic showdown that could decide Washington's balance of power in the upcoming midterms. Steve Kornacki has what to watch for straight ahead. Turning deadly, the first reported fatalities tied to that nationwide stomach bug as cases continue to surge. Health officials still trying to figure out the exact source of the outbreak. We'll have everything you need to know in the spotlight. The convicted killer in the Idaho College murders appointed a new lawyer in his bid to withdraw his guilty plea. We'll have the very latest on the case and the new Netflix documentary focusing on the victims when the family of Kaylee Gonsalves joins us live in Studio 1A. Speaking out. Ariana Grande pausing mid-concert overnight to address her plans to step away from public life.
3: Boundaries need to be set.
1: What she's saying about her decision, the timing of it, and what it all means for her future. Those stories, plus Collision Course, that large piece of a SpaceX rocket now just hours away from slamming into the moon. Just ahead, why NASA is actually excited about the impact and what it could reveal. And Barry special day. One of the National Zoo's beloved pandas is celebrating a birthday, and they're inviting everyone to join in. We'll get you ready for the big party and how you can mark the adorable milestone today, Tuesday, August 4th, 2026.
4: From NBC News, this is Today with Savannah Guthrie and Craig Melvin. From Studio 1A in Rockefeller Plaza.
1: And a very good morning to you. Welcome to Today. So glad you're starting your Tuesday with us.
0: Good morning.
1: Savannah, once again, a little early. Good morning to you.
0: We have a lot going on this morning.
1: We do. It is a busy one. Let's get you right up to speed on several major stories, all breaking overnight, including the first deaths reported in that nationwide stomach bug outbreak, originally tied to lettuce. Officials are now revealing other foods could also be linked.
0: Meantime, it is decision day for primary voters in five states. Here's a live look at a polling center opening at this hour in Michigan. Coming up, why today's results, especially in that state, could shape the future direction of the Democratic Party.
1: But we are going to start once again with the very latest in those wildfires raging across the West and that arson arrest made in connection with one of the biggest blazes in Washington state. We've got it all covered for you once again. We'll start with NBC's Morgan Chesky is in Spokane, Washington. Morgan, good morning.
5: Yeah, Craig, good morning. And authorities stress that these fires are far from over, but they do believe they have a suspect in custody tied to at least one of these blazes. And investigators say they took this 37-year-old man and arrested him after witnesses placed him looking nervous near the very spot that one of these massive fires began.
6: This morning, authorities announcing an arrest in connection with one of the wildfires burning out of control in Washington. The Spokane County Sheriff's Department charging 37-year-old Aaron Farnacci with a single count of arson.
7: When he was detained in the early stages of the fire, he was found to be in possession of some waterproof matches and a butane lighter.
6: In eastern Washington this morning, aerial images revealing the blaze's destructive path as residents begin returning to the wreckage where their homes had once stood.
2: That's our house.
6: In Spokane, Ken Anderson and his wife Lisa coming back to find their home of 27 years gone.
8: I'm devastated. begin capturing this video of their beloved neighborhood going up in flames. In the Spokane area, three separate fires have now devoured more than 700 homes and structures. These before and after photos are revealing the scope of the disaster.
9: The next week or so are going to be extremely difficult as we start to grasp the overwhelming amount of damage that has been done in this community.
8: State officials say fires have already scorched nearly 500,000 acres so far this summer, and the fight is far from finished. Dozens of wildfires are burning across the West, including in Utah and Oregon, where conditions spawned this rare fire-nado, a twister of flames and superheated air caught on video. Back in Spokane, officials are urging residents to follow evacuation orders and stay out of active burn areas.
10: This is really apocalyptic and pretty scary.
8: But for those who have been able to return, they're now facing an uncertain future and a community forever changed.
11: My dad had actually just finished paying off the house. Yeah. Mm-hmm. He worked really hard for that. It was a beautiful home. It really was.
5: Yeah, such a tough time for so many. And this morning, Farnacci does remain in custody, being held on $1 million bond. Still unclear if he has been formally charged or has retained an attorney, but we do anticipate seeing him appear later in court today. In the meantime, crews hoping to make some progress on these fires because starting tomorrow, there is a heat wave through at least the rest of this week. Craig.
12: So much devastation, so much heartbreak there. Morgan Chesky. Morgan, thank you.
0: All right. Al's back this morning. Keep an eye on the fires, the heat, and some new storm threats. Good morning.
13: That's right. Good morning, guys, and good morning to you. And you can see we've got more than 100 fires burning right now in the lower 48 from Minnesota all the way down into the Southwest. And again, that air quality is going to be a big problem. 20 to 30 mile per hour winds in this region stretching from Idaho all the way into New Mexico and Phoenix, Arizona. We're looking at, again, the threat, an elevated risk for fire. And with that fire smoke comes that unhealthy air quality, especially in the Pacific Northwest and the Western Plains, where you've got unhealthy air from Twin Falls, Grangeville, really unhealthy air in parts of the Pacific Northwest. Now, you can see Morgan referenced all that heat. We'll take a look. 18 million people from the Northwest into the Southwest looking at heat advisories, heat warnings. We could be looking at records from Texas all the way up into Seattle today, parts of Colorado as well. Look at these temperatures. We're talking triple digits in Phoenix, Yuma, Las Vegas, Fresno. Going to see temperatures, again, triple digits right on into Thursday. Same thing for Tucson. And guys, unfortunately, because of the lack of rain, that is going to exacerbate the wildfire threat. So just a vicious cycle going on right now.
12: All right. We'll come back to you in just a few minutes, buddy. Thank you. Meanwhile, it is primary day in a handful of states. Voters heading to the polls with key races up for grabs, races that could signal what direction the parties are heading ahead of November midterms. We've got it all covered for you. We'll start with NBC's Shaquille Brewster. He is in the critical battleground state of Michigan. Shaq, good morning.
14: Good morning. Polls here are officially open as primaries are underway in five states this morning. But a vicious and expensive race right here in Michigan is the one getting the most attention.
15: This morning, a massive political test unfolding nationwide, with primary voters headed to the polls in five different states that could help determine the future direction of the Democratic Party. One of the most closely watched contests here in Michigan, with four-term Congresswoman Haley Stevens taking on progressive Abdul El-Sayed in what's become the Dems' most expensive Senate primary race ever. More than $63 million spent on TV ads supporting Stevens, with about half of those ads coming from a super PAC aligned with the pro-Israel group AIPAC.
16: Haley Stevens, a proven fighter for Michigan.
15: Stevens is campaigning as a moderate with the support of many in the party establishment, including Senator Chuck Schumer and Michigan Governor Gretchen Whitmer.
17: People are talking about my style and approaches, but I win for my state.
15: But she's facing a tough political battle from El-Sayed, who pitches himself as a political outsider who supports Medicare for All, abolishing ICE, and ending military aid group AIPAC.
16: Haley Stevens, a proven fighter for Michigan.
15: Stevens is campaigning as a moderate with the support of many in the party establishment, including Senator Chuck Schumer and Michigan Governor Gretchen Whitmer.
17: People are talking about my style and approaches, but I win for my state.
15: But she's facing a tough political battle from El Sayed, who pitches himself as a political outsider who supports Medicare for All, abolishing ICE, and ending military aid to Israel. El Sayed campaigning with prominent progressives in the closing weeks, including Bernie Sanders and Alexandria Ocasio-Cortez.
18: We want to get money out of politics, put money in your pocket, pass Medicare for All, because it just shouldn't be this hard to get by.
15: The winner set to face Trump-endorsed Congressman Mike Rogers.
19: Republicans are making life more affordable.
15: In a November showdown for a seat currently held by a Democrat. It's a must-win for Democrats hoping to flip the Senate. From the White House, President Trump attacking both Democratic candidates.
20: But you have a communist versus a socialist. That's the way I look at it.
14: Meanwhile, in both here in Michigan and in Kansas, you have voters making their picks to replace term-limited Democratic governors in states that President Trump won. By the way, in five states this morning, you have competitive House primaries. This primary season is well underway. Guys?
12: It is indeed. Shaquille Brewster for us there in Michigan. Shaq, thank you. NBC's Steve Kornacki joining us now with a closer look at the races to watch on this primary day. Steve, always good to have you, buddy. Let's start where Shaq is. Let's start in Michigan. This race between the establishment and so-called progressives and what it could mean come November.
21: A major story we've been following throughout this primary season, it has been the rise of these far-left candidates in Democratic primaries. They've scored some major victories. If Abdul El Sayed is able to win tonight in Michigan, by far, this would be the biggest win that the left wing of the Democratic Party has posted in these primaries. Just as a reminder here, these are some of the other names that have won here. Mela Kiros, this is a race for Congress. She ousted a 30-year incumbent in Denver. A 10-year incumbent ousted in New York by Chevalier, you know, a self-described socialist, Chris Rabb, Philadelphia. The significance in Michigan, though, these are all blue districts, right? Blue cities, places where they're going to win in November. Michigan's a swing state. President Trump carried it 2 out of 3 times. Can somebody from the far left of the Democratic Party, backed by many of the folks who backed these candidates, can a candidate like that, if he wins this primary, win a general election in a Trump state?
12: Steve, what do Democrats have going for them, and what are some of the biggest challenges that you see them having moving forward?
21: Yeah, look, if Al Sayed wins, the best thing he could have going for him would be the climate here in the general election, and that is President Trump's not popular. 39% approval rating, especially on the economy and especially on Iran, two of the front and center issues. So is the weight of Trump just too much for Republicans, even against, if it comes to it, a candidate like El Sayed in Michigan? The flip side, though, is we say the risk Democrats might be taking politically. Here it is, a recent poll here from our friends over at Fox. Socialism, views of socialism inside the Democratic Party. It's more popular socialism than not. Take a step outside the Democratic Party, totally different story. 1777 among independents. So if you nominate a candidate who is backed, he says he's not a socialist, but he's backed by many who are.
12: Sure.
21: Is that a risk you're taking?
12: Let's talk about what it all means come November, Steve. Let's take a look at the balance of power in Washington.
21: Yeah, I gave you a sneak peek a second ago. Balance in the Senate right now. Look, this means that Democrats, if this November they're going to get the majority, they need to gain 4 seats. They need to get to 51. This is the map, the seats up this year, the parties that currently hold them. The bottom line, Democrats right now have to flip 4 of these red seats around the country to win the Senate. But look, Michigan currently is held by a Democrat. The Democrats retiring. If the Democrats lose Michigan, they need to flip 5 red seats. There are many people who think they may not be able to get 4. If they've got to get 5, I don't know anyone out there who thinks they can.
12: All right. Steve Kornacki, always appreciate the insight, sir. We're going to see Steve tonight for live coverage of the results starting at 9 p.m. Eastern on NBC News Now. And for the latest on the buildup to the midterms, be sure to check out Steve's weekly data dive newsletter. 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Chanel?
0: All right. Also this morning, President Trump is making new threats against Iran, saying this is the last chance to negotiate a deal to end the war. The tensions overseas coming amid a clash here at home between the president and a longtime ally, the U.S. attorney for D.C., Jeanine Pirro. NBC's senior White House correspondent Gabe Gutierrez is following all of it. Gabe, good morning.
22: Chanel, good morning. President Trump keeps insisting the reflecting pool was damaged by vandals, despite the Justice Department now saying it was a problem with the installation. The contradiction now exploding into a very public and unusual clash between the president and a former Fox News host turned U.S. attorney.
1: This morning, there are mounting questions about whether one of President Trump's longtime allies will keep her job after he lashed out yesterday at the U.S. Attorney for Washington, D.C., Jeanine Pirro.
20: And I guess she choked.
1: The president saying Pirro made a mistake by dropping charges against a former Olympic canoeist indicted for vandalizing the Lincoln Memorial reflecting pool after its $14 million renovation. A month ago, Pirro said this.
3: This was a deliberate act to damage the reflecting pool.
1: Authorities even released this video showing someone reaching into the pool as they looked for more suspects. But in a stunning reversal, Pirro now concedes new evidence from the Interior Department shows the damage was the result of a botched installation and not vandalism. The changes to the reflecting pool, part of the president's project to remake iconic parts of Washington, D.C. during his second term. But images emerged of parts of the pool's lining peeling off.
20: There was vandalism. I'm not saying I was 100% thrilled with the contractor, but the contractor was rushing. We wanted to get it open for July 4th.
1: Trump openly rebuking Pirro.
4: Hello and welcome to Justice. I'm Judge Jeanine Pirro.
1: A former Fox News host who's known the president for decades.
20: Really disappointed with Jeanine Pirro. She folded like an umbrella. And people get away with things, and it's a disgrace.
1: Shortly after those biting remarks, she was spotted at the White House. The New York Times, citing two people briefed on her meeting with the president, reports he did not fire Pirro, nor did she offer her resignation.
22: Pirro has not responded to a request for comment. As for the pool itself, it's been fenced off and drained again for more renovations. It's expected to reopen next week, Chanel.
0: All right, Gabe, thank you.
12: Lots more to get to here on our Tuesday, including some new details on the ongoing stomach bug outbreaks that have now made thousands of Americans sick across 45 states. And this morning, Michigan is reporting the first deaths related to the parasite. NBC's Ann Thompson joins us here in the studio with the latest on this. Ann, good morning.
0: Good morning, Craig. In Michigan, where cases now top 11,000, two people who had cyclosporiasis are dead. On its own, cyclosporiasis is rarely fatal, but medical experts and public health officials say this surge in cases needs to be taken seriously.
23: This morning, health officials in Michigan confirming the first two deaths related to cyclospora in the U.S. As the CDC and FDA continue to investigate the multi-state outbreak of the parasite they've linked to contaminated iceberg lettuce. Michigan's health department writing that both of the deceased, quote, had significant underlying health conditions that may have been impacted by cyclosporiasis and dehydration. The FDA adding both individuals got sick before Taylor Farms' voluntary recall of iceberg lettuce grown in Mexico on July 17th.
24: We got a lot of cyclospora outbreak every summer.
23: In a new interview with USA Today, Health and Human Services Secretary Robert F. Kennedy Jr. denying that the record number of cyclospora cases are a result of last year's sizable CDC staffing cuts.
24: No, they had nothing to do with it. We had no cuts in our food surveillance system.
23: A microscopic parasite that thrives in warm climates, cyclospora causes severe stomach illness, but is rarely deadly, according to health experts.
25: In the majority of instances, it just makes you miserable for a period of time.
23: So far this summer, there have been more than 6,700 lab-confirmed cases of cyclosporiasis by the CDC. The agency also saying it's aware of an additional 11,500 unconfirmed cases.
26: I thought it was the stomach flu, and then I had 3 days where I didn't have any symptoms, and then it came back really badly.
23: 63-year-old Lauren Roan says she's been sick for a month and counting.
27: Some people may think this is just an illness that's inconvenient and perhaps embarrassing. What would you say to that?
26: I don't think it's inconvenient at all. I think it's life-threatening.
0: Now, once again, according to medical experts, cyclosporiasis is rarely life-threatening on its own, but it can become life-threatening when it's combined with other health issues like diabetes or cardiovascular issues or cancer. And that's the thing to really watch out for, especially if you have somebody who's immunocompromised, like someone who's going through cancer treatment.
12: All right. Scary. All right. Ann, thank you.
0: All right, back to the weather now and the rest of Mr. Oker's forecast.
13: Hi, guys. And as we take a look, we do have showers and storms down through the southeast into Florida. We're looking at some stronger storms developing in the upper Midwest, probably some airport delays for Chicago later today. That fire risk continues out west. Sunshine along the west coast. We're going to get to your local forecast coming up in the next 30 seconds.

0: And that's your latest weather, guys.
1: All right. Thank you, buddy. Still ahead, we are following some new developments this morning in the Idaho College murders as a new Netflix documentary examines the case and the powerful stories of the victims. We're going to have the very latest on that. We'll also talk to the family of Kelly Gonsalves.
2: Plus, a piece of a SpaceX rocket now just hours away from crashing into the moon. So why is NASA excited for the big impact that's about to unfold? Tom Costello will explain. But first, this is Today on NBC.

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1: What she wants everyone to know about her decision to step back from the public spot.
0: Coming up, Ariana's overnight message to fans and critics.
1: What she wants everyone to know about her decision to step back from the public spotlight.

0: celebrating a moment of joy with his team in a way that you really have to see to understand. And then even when you see it, I don't necessarily know that understanding is what we're doing. Right on, Ted. Do your thing, man. And good luck with the most beautiful game. Do us proud.
1: We are back at 7:30 with the very start of Ted Lasso. Can you believe it has been 6 years now since that hit show premiered? Well, looking ahead to tomorrow, we're gonna kick it with the man himself. Jason Sudeikis will be here. Cannot wait to catch up with him. We're gonna get a sneak peek at the big return of that beloved show. I will tell you, I watched the first episode of season 4 last night.
2: Doesn't disappoint.
1: I was skeptical.
2: Uh-huh.
1: It does not disappoint.
2: Oh, that's great. The word beloved is very fitting.
1: Yes.
2: People love him.
1: Yes.
2: Happy to talk to him tomorrow. But first, we have a busy half hour of news ahead, starting with the very latest developments in a high-profile case.
1: Yes. The man convicted in the Idaho college murders is now being represented by a new public defender as he tries to take back his guilty plea. It comes amid a new Netflix docuseries detailing the years-long investigation and the stories of the victims. We're going to talk about it with the family of Kaylee Gonsalves in just a moment. But first, NBC senior legal correspondent Laura Jarrett here in the studio with the very latest on all of it. Laura, good morning.
3: Hey, guys. Good morning to you. That plea deal prosecutors struck with Brian Koberger came as a shock at the time. But his latest effort to unwind it all, now much harder to do, especially given the strength of all the evidence against him. But that doesn't mean he can't try. Now with some new help by his side.
4: This morning, a new attorney now representing Brian Koberger as he mounts a long-shot bid to backtrack on his plea deal.
5: Are you pleading guilty because you are guilty?
6: Yes.
4: Court records now showing a new public defender assigned to Koberger's case more than a year after he agreed to a plea deal, admitting in open court to killing four University of Idaho students, Kaylee Gonsalves, Madison Mogan, Ethan Chapin, and Zana Kernodle in their off-campus home. In handwritten documents filed last week, Koberger now saying he was convinced to falsely confess by coercion, disinformation, false promises, and the withholding of exculpatory evidence. Also accusing his former public defender of ineffective assistance of counsel and suggesting without evidence that his plea deal was not voluntarily entered because of threats asserted by petitioner's legal counsel. Despite the new attorney, legal experts in Idaho say his new efforts are almost certain to fail.
7: There is no chance that he's going to end up out of custody on this thing. His claim to be an innocent man is far too little against the mound of evidence against him.
4: But for Kaylee Gonsalves' sister, who addressed Koberger directly at his sentencing,
8: I will call you what you are. Sociopath. Psychopath. Murderer.
4: The filing still comes as a shock to the system.
8: That fact that someone locked behind bars still has the ability to re-victimize their victims, that's something that isn't just very easy to get over.
4: Koberger's new legal filing coinciding with the release of Netflix's new three-part docuseries.
9: He didn't even have to say their names. That's not enough.
4: Kaylee's sister Olivia saying the plea wasn't the closure their family needed.
8: This will never be over for us until the defendant is no longer breathing on this earth.
3: So we reached out to that new public defender for Koberger who said he's still getting up to speed on the case. But it's also highly likely here that this petition from him gets resolved by the judge just on the written pleadings alone rather than actually going through with another hearing. We've also reached out to his former public defender and the families of the other victims but have not yet heard back. Craig, over to you.
1: All right, Laura, thank you. We are joined now by Kaylee Gonsalves' family, her parents, Christy and Steve, and her sister Aubrey is with us this morning as well. Welcome back. You know, we were talking just a few minutes ago about the documentary itself. Mm-hmm. And one of the things that I found interesting was that it didn't focus on the killer. Mm-hmm. Focused on the victims. Focused on their stories as well. Did you find participating in it to be cathartic? Did it help with the grieving process?
10: Yes. And Sky Borgman, who was the producer of that, knew that we were very adamant about that. And she really took that into consideration that, you know, we wanted this to be victim-based, not him. you know, obviously there is no story if you don't talk about what happened.
1: Right.
10: So that had to be done. But it was good to see them in person and in real filming, real photos. And as sad as it was to watch, because some of those moments just take you right back to when it all started. There are some moments that, you know, you could definitely smile.
1: Yeah. Steve, the last time we chatted here on the show, I recall you expressing some frustration that the case never went to trial. Now, of course, the same week that this documentary comes out, tries to change his plea. Would you like to see a trial? Would you actually like to see this go to trial this time around?
6: That's never changed. I've been consistent through and through. The evidence was there. I want to honor all the work that the agents did, and I think it should have stood. We need to make case law. You know, Idaho had a chance. We spent $8 million. We really were in a perfect position to put our foot down and say we're not going to allow this to happen in our state, and I would have liked to see that happen.
1: In the docuseries, the police chief, the Moscow police chief, he basically says, as you saw, that he thinks that this is essentially a death penalty because he'll die in prison. He'll do the 4 consecutive life terms. What do you say to that?
6: If it was his kid, he wouldn't feel the same. You know, that's not a real death penalty. And it's my child, and I'm going to demand the highest standard of law. And that's not dying in prison, you know, getting vegan meals and being treated like some kind of celebrity, and that's not even close.
10: I did actually appreciate him saying that. And
1: the police chief.
10: Yes, the police chief. I never actually had thought about that. But death row is different than, which he's not on death row. So the life that he would live up until the time he would die is different. So that is, you know, a small factor there, or a big factor.
6: We shouldn't pay for his PhD. He's going to get a PhD in prison. Why? Because our system is questionable. Somebody like that should not keep going to school.
1: Aubrey, mom and dad have sort of been out here talking about their beloved daughter for a number of years now. We saw your sister there in the store. She read the victim impact statement last year as well. This is the first time we've seen and heard from you. Why did you decide that now was the time to speak out?
11: Yeah, so when everything happened, I was a sophomore in high school. I was only 16 years old, and at the time, I kind of just decided that no words were going to bring back either one of my sisters, so I didn't feel like saying anything. And now that I've gotten older, you know, almost 4 years has passed, I realize still that no words are going to bring back my sisters, but words are what's going to keep their memories alive. And I'm not really one to put myself in a situation like this. I don't really like to, but I know that I have to keep Maddie and Kaylee's name alive, and that's why I'm here today.
1: Let's talk about Kaylee for a second. What do you want the world to know about your big sister? Maybe things that we haven't heard, or maybe things that we don't know.
11: I think you could see exactly how Kaylee was as a person just by looking at pictures of her. She was like the bubbliest human ever. She was always down to have a fun time. She was always, you know, looking at the positives. She was one of the hardest workers I've ever met. And to this day, that is a huge thing that provides me with like a constant need to keep going, because I know that Kaylee would be doing the same thing had she still been here. And I really am just trying to do half as much as I know that she would have.
1: How are you guys doing? How are you holding up?
6: I think we're doing a lot better. You know, we have a nonprofit, yeah. Murder Has a Name, and it's made us focus on, there's true crime and it's very popular. So how do we take that true crime and point it in a direction where they actually can make a difference in a courtroom, make the world safer, and not see it just as something that is entertainment, but no, I can reach out and I can do something. And we're trying to find cold cases. We're going to do IgG. We're going to do genetics. We're going to do the lab. We're going to private fund it. And we're going to work with those investigators. And we're going to make, we're hunting the same people that, you know, killed our child. We're going after those people.
1: As you do it, come back and share those stories
6: Yes.
1: with the world and
6: Thank
1: with our audience
6: you.
1: As
10: yes.
1: well. The strength and dignity that you guys display every time you're here is just remarkable.
10: Yeah.
1: And to you, happy early birthday.
11: Oh, thank you so
1: big
11: much.
1: Big 2-1 tomorrow.
11: Yes.
1: All right. Thank you, Christy, Steve, Aubrey. Thank you. Thank you, as always. Chanel, over to you.
2: Thank you, Craig. Strength and dignity. Perfect words there. All right. Well, there's much more ahead, including a key turning point in the push to rebuild more than a year after the devastating Palisades fire, the most destructive. In
6: cold cases, we're going to do IgG. We're going to do genetics. We're going to do the lab. We're going to private fund it, and we're going to work with those investigators, and we're going to make we're hunting the same people that, you know, killed our child. We're going after those people.
1: As you do it, come back and share those stories with the world and
6: thank
1: with our audience
6: you.
1: As yes. well. The strength and dignity that you guys display every time you're here is just remarkable.
10: Yes.
1: And to you, happy early birthday.
11: Oh, thank you so
1: big
11: much.
1: Big 2-1 tomorrow.
11: Yes.
1: All right. Thank you, Christy, Steve, Aubrey. Thank you. Thank you, as always. Chanel, over to you.
2: Thank you, Craig. Strength and dignity. Perfect words there. All right. Well, there's much more ahead, including a key turning point in the push to rebuild more than a year after the devastating Palisades fire, the most destructive in LA's history. We'll take you there live. Plus, a chunk of a SpaceX rocket is on a high-speed collision course with the moon. And, of course, astronomers and our Tom Costello are watching that one closely. But first, these messages.

0: here back at 744 with In Depth Today and the lunar crash landing that will happen overnight.
1: That's right. A big piece of an unmanned SpaceX rocket booster is going to slam into the moon, kicking up a massive dust cloud, and astronomers are training their telescopes on the impact zone.
0: NBC's Tom Costello covers space for us. Tom, good morning. A lot of people are excited about this.
2: Absolutely. NASA has done this before. Back in 2009, it crashed a rocket into the lunar south pole. That confirmed the presence of ice. And now, SpaceX is going to crash a rocket booster as NASA prepares to land astronauts on the moon with within just a few years.
3: It's magnificent. I got a picture of it with the wide lens.
2: 4 months after the world watched the Artemis II crew's spectacular lunar flyby, a piece of space junk is about to slam into the lunar surface at 5,400 miles per hour.
4: Ignition.
2: It was January 2025 that a SpaceX rocket sent two robotic landers to the moon. Now, as an accidental bonus, the massive rocket booster is getting pulled closer and closer to the moon.
5: What has happened is essentially a mixture of solar activity and gravity forces have put it on a path towards the moon.
2: At 2:34 a.m. Eastern Time tomorrow, that booster will crash into the moon, digging a massive new crater. The expected explosion will send a plume of lunar dirt and dust as high as 60 miles above the lunar surface, which astronomers around the world are eager to examine.
6: It's a real scientific way of learning more about what the moon's made up of.
2: Orbiting probes will document the impact, with NASA hoping to learn more about what's under the lunar surface. Artemis 4 astronauts are expected to land on the moon within 2 years. Ultimately, NASA wants to create an Artemis base camp on the moon and use that to go to Mars.
7: We're learning and building up to doing something extremely hard, being able to operate astronaut crews on a near continuous basis on the lunar surface.
2: Meanwhile, this upcoming space junk crash underscores a big concern for NASA. There are now more than 130 million pieces of space junk orbiting the Earth. From pieces of rockets and dead satellites to straps and covers, hardware, bolts and nuts. Last year, a Chinese spaceship with astronauts on board was hit by debris. And all of it poses potential lethal risks to astronauts, other satellites, and humans on Earth as it all re-enters Earth's atmosphere.
8: Yeah, something to keep you up at night. Listen, as for the lunar crash landing overnight, you might be able to see it from home, but you have to have a really good telescope focused on the moon's Einstein crater area. It's probably not going to be visible, though, with the naked eye, guys. Back to you.
0: I know. I was about to get my pen and write down
1: the Einstein crater area.
8: Yeah. You'll be up at 2:30 anyway, right?
1: That's what is true.
0: I mean, how about we just wait for your highlights as well?
8: Yeah. Okay.
0: That was great.
1: Thank you, Tom. The Einstein crater area, Mr.
9: Rothenberg.
1: Do you know? Are you familiar with that?
9: I am not familiar with that. But I do think it would be a great business. 1-800-GOT-SPACE-JUNK. Somebody start collecting that stuff.
1: We're probably just a few years away from it.
9: Absolutely. Well, good morning, everybody. Again, we've got a heavy hour area of showers and thunderstorms along a front coming out of the Midwest, the upper Midwest. That's going to cause some problems. Also down through the southeast. Before all is said and done, we're looking at the heaviest rain from Des Moines to Peoria, but heavy showers and thunderstorms later today, probably some airport delays for Chicago, and we head to the southeast. We're going to be looking at, again, heaviest rain is going to be down around the central to southern tip of Florida with 1 to 2 inches there. That's what's going on around the country. Here's what's happening in your neck of the woods.

0: Dylan Dreyer, what you got in Pop Start?
1: Good morning, guys. Well, we have more proof that 2026 is the year of Anne Hathaway. We're going to show you how the Oscar winner is marking a major milestone for one of her most beloved films. We'll have more coming up after your local news.
2: She's having a year.

0: 10 o'clock on today, coming up, major devastation. Authorities arresting a man overnight in connection with those devastating wildfires out west. Residents starting to return to what is now wreckage.
1: That's our house.
0: As new images reveal the blaze's destructive path, we're live on the front lines with the latest.

0: she had to say just ahead. All that, plus Spider-Man soars at the box office.
1: I'm not just Peter Parker. I'm Spider-Man.
0: Anne Hathaway celebrating a royal milestone.
2: And give you
3: a princess.
0: And fans are still choosing Texas.
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1: On our first family trip to New York from Kalispell, Montana.
2: We see you, Montana. And we see all of those bright and smiling faces out there on the plaza. And we see you at home as well, or maybe in the car on SiriusXM. Either way, welcome back to Today on this Tuesday morning. Thank you so much for starting with us. Chanel is in early for Savannah, who's on assignment for NBC News.
3: All right. You know what? Coming up tomorrow on Today, have you guys seen the local anchor in Memphis going viral after this moment here? You were noticed that she was napping during a live broadcast. Well, there's a story behind it. And let me tell you something. We are certainly not judging around here because we can relate. Dominique Dillon is a busy mom of two, and people are now showering her with support. And she's having fun with the whole thing. So we can't wait to talk with her when she joins us here live.
2: Tomorrow. That's going to be fun. Right now, though, let's get to your news at 8. We're going to begin with those devastating wildfires in Washington state where hundreds of homes and structures have been destroyed overnight. Police announcing the arrest of a man suspected of starting one of those fires. NBC's Morgan Chesky is in Spokane, Washington for us with the very latest. Morgan, good morning to you once again.
4: Yeah, Craig, good morning.

0: Authorities stress that these fires are far from over, but they do believe they have a suspect in custody that they say is tied to at least one of these horrific blazes. The county sheriff here confirming that a SWAT team took a 37-year-old Spokane man identified as Aaron Farnacci into custody yesterday, and he is now charged, or at least facing the charge, of arson. And we're also learning that he was initially detained on Saturday by authorities, and in his possession was a butane lighter and waterproof matches. He was initially released, but then brought back into custody where he remains being held on $1 million bond, and a court appearance is expected later today. In the meantime, crews absolutely have their hands full with these three separate blazes making up this Spokane complex fire that has already burned more than 8,000 acres and more than 700 structures. At last check, the containment levels close to zero. They are hoping to make some progress today because starting tomorrow, there is a heat wave expected to come through this entire area, pushing temperatures in some places close to triple digits through the rest of this week. Craig?
1: Oh, just the last thing those folks need there. Okay. Morgan Chesky for us there in Washington. Morgan, thank you.
2: We turn now to a story of hope in a community that knows the pain of wildfires all too well. A year and a half after the destructive Palisades fire in California, they're getting ready to celebrate a major milestone in the rebuilding process. NBC's Liz Kreutz joins us now with the latest on this one. Liz, good morning.
3: Hi, Chanel. Good morning to you. Yeah, rebuilding after the fires here has been hard and slow, but there are signs of progress. Later this month, the popular Palisades Village Mall, which many call the heart of Pacific Palisades, is set to reopen. We sat down with developer Rick Caruso about this turning point moment for the community.
4: It was a year and a half ago that flames tore through L.A.'s famous Pacific Palisades neighborhood, taking 12 lives and burning more than 6,000 homes and businesses in this idyllic seaside community.
5: Pacific Palisades, it was like a Norman Rockwell picture. And when the fire hit, the devastation hit, it was so dramatic.
4: Now, 21 months later, a major milestone in the rebuild.
3: Does this sound give you so much joy?
5: So much joy. I get chilled. I mean, really.
4: After a $100 million investment from developer Rick Caruso, the heart of the town center, the Palisades Village, which survived despite sustaining significant smoke damage, is finally set to reopen.
5: We took the inside of every store, every restaurant, every apartment down to the studs. We know there's no contaminants. The humbling part of being a part of this is what it means to the community.
3: It means hope.
4: Hope for business owners like Amanda Rastigar, whose toy store burned down in the fire and is now one of the mom-and-pop shops moving in. And Michelle Murphy, who recently opened this gift shop across the street.
6: If you would have asked this a year and a half ago, there's no way this could be real. You can see it and touch it and feel it now. We're coming back.
4: And yet, there's still a very long way to go. Out of the thousands of structures destroyed in the Palisades, the city has issued just 35 certificates of occupancy.
7: This is our home. It's in the process of being rebuilt.
4: Julian and Genevieve Bostic say the reopening of the Palisades Village is a small but symbolic step forward.
8: We can still go to dinner. We can still see our neighbors. We can still enjoy moments versus waiting for it all to be perfect and all to be back.
4: In fact, their family's favorite restaurant is in the village. It's where they plan to once again celebrate when their daughter starts high school this fall.
5: What I really believe that will come out of this, more businesses will open. More people will build their homes. Those places where community comes together are the most important.
3: What message does this send to the community, this reopening?
5: This community is resilient.
3: An official reopening is Saturday, August 15th. That is when 70% of all the businesses there will be opening and operating. And that includes three restaurants with James Beard Award-winning chefs, guys.
2: All right, Liz, thank you.
1: To Florida we go, where a small plane was forced to make an emergency landing on the interstate. This happened yesterday. You can actually see the plane swoop into frame there, narrowly missing an overhead sign. Just moments later, it touched down safely on the highway, thankfully, surprisingly even. No one was hurt. Officials say the pilot and flight student reported a mechanical issue of some sort, and they needed a place to land.
2: Listen,
1: at a moment's notice.
2: Yeah.
1: Wow.
2: Happy they're
1: well
2: safe.
1: Done.
2: Absolutely. Okay, that's the news. Now, Jenna's here
9: okay.
2: for a boost.
9: Let's boost it. We're a little late, but we have a birthday boost for a very special furry friend. Today, Bao Li, one of the pandas at the Smithsonian National Zoo, turns five. He's one of the select few giant pandas living here in the U.S. He arrived in D.C. just 2 years ago, and he spends his days like any typical five-year-old. Tons of snacks, lots of clumsy moments. And if y'all want to celebrate this distinguished gentleman's big day, the zoo will be presenting Bao with his favorite treat, a fruit-based ice cream cake, later this morning. And if you can't make it in person, don't worry. The celebrations will be streamed live on the giant panda cam.
1: I love it. Don't you remember when he was born?
9: Yes.
10: That is true.
9: We went through his name.
10: Do we have a competition for his name?
9: Yeah, we do it
10: like
9: all
10: that?
9: Every time, right?
1: Happy birthday. Happy fifth.
10: Thank you, Jenna. All right, there's much more ahead. Dylan?
3: Yeah, guys, coming up in Pop Star, we are swinging into a remarkable box office record for The Amazing Spider-Man.
1: All right, first, though, Ariana Grande is speaking out overnight. She actually stopped a concert midway through to talk about that news that she's going to take a break from the spotlight. Her message to fans and critics right after this.

0: Oh, we are back at 8:15 now with an overnight message from a star in music and Hollywood. We're talking about Ariana Grande.
1: During last night's tour stop in Chicago, she paused her concert to address her decision to step back from public life. NBC's Emily Akeda joins us now with that story. Emily, good morning.
2: Hey, guys. Good morning to you. Ariana Grande saying that this was all about wanting to clear the air and a message she read from her phone so she wouldn't forget, according to the pop star. She explained at her concert she planned her break from the spotlight a long time ago as questions and concerns over her health from the public sweep social media. Overnight, Ariana Grande speaking out. Addressing fans for the first time after the news that she would be taking a break from public life after her Eternal Sunshine tour.
3: The announcement that was made yesterday was not a reactive or impulsive thing. A decision that was made from a thoughtful and empowered place.
2: Earlier yesterday, a representative for Grande saying the pause comes after, quote, endless ongoing public scrutiny. That scrutiny recently centered on growing concerns about the star's health and weight, with images like these emerging and a newly released music video for her song Petal. The video showing Grande going through an audition process, including a close-up of notes from a producer commenting on her weight. Some fans have been expressing worry for the star online.
4: If she's not in a place where she's mentally or physically okay, I hope she can get there.
2: A source close to Grande tells NBC she performs a very physical show healthily, night after night. And Grande sharing the video and behind-the-scenes shots on her Instagram, receiving support from family. Her mom posting, quote, "You are magnificent, and this video is incredible." Last night, Grande speaking directly to the crowd.
3: I heard that my fans were worried that negativity was ruining things for me.
2: Grande has been hugely popular since she was a teenager, something she said has impacted her.
5: I've been kind of doing this in front of the public and kind of been, you know, a specimen in a petri dish, really, since I was 16 or 17.
2: In 2023, directly addressing concerns about her health.
6: I think we should be gentler and less comfortable commenting on people's bodies. There are many different ways to look healthy and beautiful.
2: In the years since, Grande has been on multiple press tours and launched her album and tour. But now, stepping back, including withdrawing from a London show with her Wicked co-star, Jonathan Bailey.
3: Boundaries for me to be set.
2: Still, Grande telling her fans she's grateful for them.
3: And also, this can be and will continue to be the greatest experience of my professional and creative life.
2: And while she won't appear in that London musical next year, in November, Grande has another movie coming out, Focker in Law, from our sister company, Universal Pictures. A rep for the actress did not comment on whether she'll be doing press for that film, but certainly we hope this break from the spotlight gives her some peace, for sure.
1: Rest.
2: She's been on quite a run.
0: Yes, but we want Ariana Grande to be.

0: Heading out the door, make sure you take us with you. 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Right now, though, best time of the morning. Pop start.
1: All right, you guys ready? Because yes. We're talking Spider-Man again with the official numbers now in. Tom Holland and Zendaya's new Spidey flick is reintroducing itself.
2: Oh, see, you stumbled across my board. I'm not one of those weirdos, I swear.
3: He's a little weird. I'm MJ.
2: You two don't know each other?
1: So while Peter's friends may have forgotten him, the world certainly did not. Spider-Man Brand New Day now holds the biggest domestic opening weekend at the box office ever. Wow. With the final numbers coming in higher than studio estimations, it beat out Avengers Endgame, racking up a total of $360 million here in the U.S., and nearly $1 billion worldwide.
4: Jeez.
1: And guys, with Spider-Man being a born and raised New Yorker, we can exclusively announce that he is playing a part in one of the city's biggest summer events, the U.S. Open.
4: Of course.
1: Wow. Marvel is releasing a new Spider-Man comic book that celebrates the spirit of the tennis tournament.
4: That's cool.
1: More than 40,000 copies will be handed out during the U.S. Open Fan Week. That giveaway also features these collectible covers.
4: Whoa.
1: Al, I feel like you're going to get on this.
4: Yes.
1: Yeah. Each cover is for one of the five boroughs as Spidey defeats Scorpion on his way to catch a match at Arthur Ashe Stadium.
4: Genius. Mm-hmm. Genius.
0: Well, your racket has webbing. Spider-Man has webbing.
1: There we go.
4: It makes perfect sense.
1: Come on. Perfect sense. Next up, Ella Langley. It wouldn't be a Tuesday without this song.

0: every time we sing along, too, right? The numbers are in, and yes, fans are still choosing Texas. The song claiming a 16th week at number one on the Billboard chart. It is now tied for the fourth longest run in the chart's history. But Ella still needs to reach 23 to take Mariah Carey's title, of course, for All I Want for Christmas. Choosin' Texas is also helping set a unique new record. For the first time in the Hot 100's history, the top five slots all belong to country songs. There's Ella Langley, Morgan Wallen, Taylor Swift, and up-and-coming singer Stella Lovely.
1: Oh, Texas.
2: Oh, of course
0: you heard it in Texas.
2: Yes, it is the Boston. Yeah. Yeah. I like that one, too.
0: Yeah. We're all over the map. All right, next up, The Princess Diaries. We first met Anne Hathaway back in 2001 when she transformed into Princess Mia.
3: The only part gonna take this and this and give you
4: a princess.
0: There she is. Fast forward, an Emmy, Golden Globe, and Oscar later. Hathaway is celebrating 25 years of The Princess Diaries. The movie marked her feature film debut as the ordinary teen turned royalty, starring alongside Julie Andrews. To celebrate the film's milestone, Anne shared this special throwback, introducing herself to the world.
5: Hi, my name is Anne Hathaway, and I play Mia Thermopolis, also known as Princess Emilia Mione Thermopolis Bonaldi, in the movie The Princess Diaries.
0: I know, did she record that?
2: Not
0: at all. She reflected on the experience in the caption writing 25 years later, and it's still one of the most magical things that has ever happened to me. Thank you all for loving The Princess Diaries as much as I do. And we recently shared that a third movie is still in the works, so fingers crossed we get to see Princess Mia again soon. But she's like pregnant and, you know, she's got a lot going on. A lot has happened in 25 years. Finally, Matthew McConaughey, the actor, has graced the big screen for more than 30 years, stealing scenes with lines like this.
6: Let me tell you this. The older you do get, the more rules are going to try to get you to follow. You just got to keep living, man. L-I-V-I-N.
0: I knew, Craig, you were going to repeat it. Well, now the silver screen vet is getting a special honor at the place it all happens, the movie theater. Alamo Drafthouse announced they will be changing the name of one of their Austin locations to the Matthew McConaughey Cinema. Wow. Of course, the location is important to the Oscar winner, being a proud native of the Lone Star State. The official ceremony will take place on Monday with a screening of McConaughey's new film, as well as an appearance from the man himself.
2: That's all right.
7: It's always cool when you're seen by your hometown.
2: Yes.
1: Yeah. He also is a professor at my alma mater.
7: Oh, that's
1: University
7: right.
1: University of Texas.
7: All right. We love that. Mm-hmm. All right.
2: Welcome horns.
0: Okay, just ahead, we are getting to the root of some commonly confused summer skin issues and the best ways to treat them. But first, your local news.

0: August 2026. Summer is just flying by. Everybody on TV this morning.
1: Yes.
0: Another beautiful crowd and a beautiful morning.
1: Happy 75th birthday over there. Yeah. Happy birthday. Thanks for being here. What'd you say?
0: She said they have a great love story.
1: We love
0: beautiful love stories.
1: Yeah, we love love. All right, coming up this half hour, we're going to hit the kitchen. We're going to do it with a father-daughter duo. They're behind several hot spots in Florida. And this morning, they're going to show us the secrets to not one, but two flavor-filled Italian dishes that you're probably going to want to add to that weeknight rotation.
2: One of those is my all-time favorite dishes.
0: Ooh.
2: Yes. All right, then, coming up on the third hour, a Hollywood heavyweight is stopping by. Four-time Oscar nominee, Willem Dafoe. He is going to tell us about his powerful new drama and a major milestone for his breakout role.
3: And on the fourth hour, hack star Hannah Einbinder, Hollywood's newest scream queen, will join us. We're going to chat about that title and our latest Emmy nomination.
0: All right, Mr. Roker, how about a check of the weather?
4: All right, let's look ahead to the weekend. Never too early to do that. We'll show you that we're looking at some showers and storms in the Northeast on Friday. Hot and humid down through Texas. Record highs continue out west. Then we move on into Saturday. The Pacific Northwest really needed some rain, sweltering conditions down in Texas, soggy in the Southeast. And then Sunday, we're expecting some umbrellas needed in the Southeast, high heat in the plains, and look for monsoonal moisture in the Southwest. That's what's going on around the country. Here's what's happening in your neck of the woods. And that's your latest weather. Mr. Melvin.
1: All right, Mr. Roker. By the way, a woman just screamed over, Jenna, you're gorgeous.
3: I mean, that started my day in a perfect way.
1: All right, gorgeous Jenna's here to reveal our next Read with Jenna selection. What you got?
3: Okay, y'all are going to love this one. Y'all want to count down with me? Ready? 3, 2, 1. And it's called Sunlight Finds You by Laura Moriarty. And, in fact, Laura is right there matching the book, passing them out to our Plaza fans. Just like this title, this book is pure sunlight. It is the perfect summer read. Okay, it is 1949 in St. Petersburg, Florida, and 17-year-old Nora falls in love with her neighbor who's just moved to town, Leonard. But when his parents and a secret separate them, Nora heads down a path of life-changing heartbreak and healing. This is a novel about forgiveness, both of ourselves and others. And I could not put it down. You would love this.
1: Okay.
3: Will you try this one for me?
1: You know what? For you, I promise I will try it.
3: Okay. He's going to try it. Okay. For Laura, too, who's right here, you have to say that. Scan it. Get that QR code. You can head to our website to grab your copy and read with us. And do not forget to subscribe to the Read with Jenna newsletter. It's the best way to stay up to date on our picks and our events. It's such a good read. I hope y'all all love it.
1: Everyone's getting the copy.
3: Yes.
1: Everyone's getting the copy.
3: Yes.
1: All right. Gorgeous Jenna, thank you.
3: Thank you.
1: Chanel, over to you.
0: All right. Up next, Dr. Michelle Henry is here to cure what ails you when it comes to summer skin issues, including how to spot the differences in some of the most common conditions. We'll get to that in just a moment. But first, this is Today on NBC.

0: Welcome back this morning on Your Health. We are focusing on our summer skin. All that heat, humidity, and sweat can really change the way it looks and feels. The tricky part? Some of the most common skin concerns can look surprisingly similar and need different treatments. So here to help us with that is Dr. Michelle Henry, a Today contributor and board-certified dermatologist. Dr. Henry, good morning to you.
1: Good morning.
0: I will tell you, I was reading through some of these, and I didn't realize there was a difference in a lot of these. Yeah. For example, you know, with the long days and air conditioning, you just feel like your skin is dry.
1: Yeah.
0: But you say there's a difference between dry skin and dehydrated skin. And so you would treat that differently.
1: Exactly. So, you know, dry skin and dehydrated are actually quite different. So dry skin is actually a genetic predisposition. So it's your genes. You just don't make enough oil.
0: I have dry skin.
1: Yeah. So exactly. Most people who are dry have been dry their entire life because they just don't make enough oil. So they feel chronically dry. They feel rough. They feel scaly. Their skin might feel tight. Their pores are small because they don't make a lot of oil.
0: Yeah.
1: Their makeup might stick to those rough patches. They feel a little bit itchy. Whereas dehydrated is different. It's lacking water. So whereas dry is kind of like a permanent condition, dehydrated is temporary.
0: You know what I'm wondering now? Maybe I just have dehydrated skin. Because everything you just named, I'm like, nope, that's not my issue. But you don't solve it the same way with just moisturizing?
1: Yeah, they're very different. So with the dehydrated skin, you lack water. So you're going to feel like dull, suddenly dull.
0: Yeah,
1: suddenly
0: yeah.
1: your skin looks tired,
0: okay.
1: right? Suddenly you have more fine lines. So the way you're going to treat that is going to be with water-based treatment. So hyaluronic acid. You're going to use glycerin. You're going to put your moisturizer on right after you wash so that it locks in that moisture. Whereas if you're dry, you want oils, you want ceramides, you want those fatty acids into the skin. You want to make sure you're using petrolatum, sealing in that moisture.
0: This is why you're a doctor. All right, number two, you say there's a difference between acne or something like rosacea.
1: Exactly. So every red bump is not just acne, and that's really important because the treatments are different. So acne is a disease of the pilosebaceous unit. So that's the pore and the oil gland attached. So it gets oil, dirt, debris, bacteria. So you see blackheads, whiteheads, painful, pus-filled bumps. That's acne. Rosacea is very different. Rosacea is due to chronic inflammation and problems with your vasculature. So you get flushing, right? You might get bumps, but they're not always associated with the pore.
0: Okay.
1: And what you'll also see, what you won't see rather, are blackheads and whiteheads. You absolutely won't see that in rosacea, and they tend to feel like sensitive and more reactive than acne.
0: Right. We've talked about how to treat acne, but for rosacea, is it different?
1: It's very different. Yeah. So a lot of acne treatments will worsen rosacea.
0: Oh, really?
1: So for rosacea, you want gentle skincare.
0: Okay.
1: You might want some prescription medications, things like azelaic acid. And you want to know your triggers. So things that can trigger you, exercise, spicy food, heat. You want to practice avoidance as well.
0: All right, this one, I just told you I didn't know anything about melasma. Maybe I've seen it. I thought they were sunspots.
1: Yes.
0: But there's a difference.
1: Exactly. So sunspots are a consequence of chronic UV light. And they're smaller. They're more discreet. You're going to see them in areas where you had excess sun exposure. So on the face, the hands, the shoulders, the chest. Whereas melasma is different. Melasma is more due to hormones than UV light, right? So we call it the mask of pregnancy. We see it with hormonal therapies. You're going to see broader patches, right? They're going to be more symmetric than you're going to see with sunspots.
0: And how do you treat the sunspots?
1: Yeah, so sunspots you're going to treat with retinoids, vitamin C, brightening treatments.
0: Okay.
1: Melasma is really persnickety. It's harder to treat. That will help, but you also need to practice avoidance. So your sunscreen, physical blockers, because even blue light can flare it. Cooking, your sauna can flare your melasma.
0: Really?
1: So making sure you're thinking about your environment is very different from the sunspots.
0: We only have like 24 seconds. Do you want to try to squeeze in the last one?
1: Let's do it.
0: Okay, irritation versus an allergic reaction. Sometimes you try a new sunscreen or a bug spray or something like that, and you don't know whether you're allergic or... What is the difference?
1: So I'll make it quick. Irritation is due to like the chemical damaging the skin.
0: Okay.
1: Whereas allergy is due to your body's immune response. Exactly. So you're going to be itchy when you're allergic. You're going to be burning when you're having irritation.
0: I put cortisone on everything. Can you not put cortisone with both of those things?
1: Well, with irritation, you don't really need cortisone. You need like barrier protection, like good creams, time, stopping the medication. With allergy, it's itchy because that's that inflammation. So you want that cortisone. You want to avoid the product. You want to get maybe patch testing to see what you're sensitive to.
0: This was good. Good. Thank you.
1: You're welcome, Dr.
0: And we should mention she's featured, by the way, in our symptom check, which is what we need on signs of skin cancer. So you can find that on today.com. Oh, Craig.
2: All right. Chanel, just ahead, we're going to spruce up your spaces. Melissa Garcia is here with some really smart solutions for the entire family, from smaller dorms and apartments to your master bedroom. But first, this is Today on NBC.

0: We're back, 8:42 now, with what to shop this week. Whether you're furnishing a new place, like a college dorm or your first apartment maybe, or you just need a refresh, we've got picks from our sponsor, Wayfair. Picks to help you make the most of any space, regardless of size. And our guide this morning, Shop Today lifestyle and fashion contributor, Melissa Garcia, is here. So you know what to do. Fire up that QR code right there, bottom of the screen. Dive in. Before we dive into the selections here, I think for a lot of people, like, decorating, it can be intimidating.
1: It can be, but Wayfair makes it so easy. They have everything from furniture to decor to home essentials, and they actually have this really awesome tool called Wayfair Verified, where essentially they have experts that test the products and they inspect the products to make sure they're incredible quality and value, and they also have a rewards program where you can just sign up and get incredible perks from Wayfair.
0: Okay. So, yeah. All right. Well, let's start in the bedroom.
1: Okay, start in the bedroom.
0: Bedroom picks. What do we have here?
1: So the easiest way to refresh your bedroom is by doing new bedding, right? Yeah. Like, it really does. And experts actually say you're supposed to swap out your bedding every 18 to 24 months. So this is a great opportunity because you're getting everything you need. So this set comes with the comforter. Yeah. It comes with the fitted, the flat sheet, and either two or four pillowcases, depending upon which size you get. It comes from twin XL all the way up to California extra large, 30 different colors. So there's something that you can actually match your bedroom. And it's this
0: 30 different colors,
1: super soft microfiber. And it has this really cool geometric print. Which, not like a good print, just like a pin-tuck design. Yeah. Makes it feel modern and elevated.
0: This is awesome.
1: How cool is this? So I love furniture that can be multifunctional. So this is obviously a bench, so you get additional places to sit, but it also has this hidden storage inside, which is so cool. So at the end of a bed, you can put extra pillows. You were saying your daughter's bedroom, this would be great. In a dorm room, it would be great. You can use it in an entryway for shoes. Really great. I love that piece.
0: And it also comes in lots of different colors, too,
1: the fabric. Yep.
0: All right. So now we're done with the bedroom here.
1: Done with the bed.
0: This could be in a bedroom, too. Yeah, I guess it could be in a bedroom.
1: So we often forget that lighting really does create the mood in a room, and I love these lamps. They're really fun. So these actually can go on your night table. It can go on your dresser in an entryway. And the coolest part about these, Craig, is that these are completely cordless. So you don't have to worry about placing this near an outlet. You don't have to worry about hiding the cord. Yeah, so they charge. You can tap them on and off. They come in these fun colors. They add like a little pop of personality. But in a dorm room, in an apartment, in, you know, your home, these are really just a really fun way to make an accent moment.
0: And that's a pretty good deal on it, too, right now.
1: Right?
0: Looks like it's almost 60% off.
1: Such great. Honestly, across the board, we have great deals.
0: We've got a chic solution here to organization.
1: Yeah. So I love storage bins. They're a really great way to look organized and streamlined. Really just putting everything inside. So these are great. They come in a set of two under $30. Okay. And they are just a nice neutral canvas design, which will go in any room in your home and any decor that you have. And you can use it from everywhere, from your bathroom to put your hair tools. I'm sure your daughter has lots of hair tools.
0: And my wife, too.
1: Yes, lots of hair tools in your bedroom for sweaters, in an office space for extra office supplies or charging cables. But it just makes it look cohesive and nice and organized.
0: Yeah. All right, let's go into the kitchen now.
1: Okay, so this is one of those small appliances that you might wind up using every day. So this is an electric kettle. So essentially, this is great because it heats up water to boiling in just minutes. So let's say it's the morning, you're running out the door and you need it quick, or you're between classes in school. This is great because you get it quick. You can use it for coffee, for tea. You can use it for oatmeal, noodle soups, whatever it is. And what's cool about this is that the outside stays cool to the touch because it has a double wall technology, and there's stainless steel inside. And the cord actually winds up on the bottom. If you can't see it, here we go. So you don't have to worry about it getting cluttered on your counter.
0: It doesn't look all messy on the counter.
1: It doesn't look messy, right? Yeah. It comes in either this beautiful matte black or the white. And it's just nice and easy, and you'll use this a lot.
0: And this is perfect for, like, eating at home or on the go.
1: Yeah. So
0: a portable blender.
1: Yeah. So Wayfair has great appliances, like these little appliances, which is great. So this is a portable blender. And what's great about this is that you can use this, again, on the go. This is cordless, too. You can charge it, and you basically just zip it up. You twist it on and you just blend it up and you have it. You can use it in the car, at the gym, on your way to class. I mean, it barely takes up any space on your counter. It's small, but it's powerful. This really works to make protein smoothies, fruit smoothies, frozen drinks, and you can just like pop this in your bag. It's so easy to use. Yeah.
0: And you did a nice job with the smoothie, too.
1: Well, I did. I cannot take credit for that. That's the great food, too.
0: But it's yummy. It's all yummy. Right. Melissa, thank you. 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Up next, we're going to put down the smoothies. We're going to pick up some Italian classics. Not one, but two. A foodie family is in the kitchen right now. They're going to help us create these dishes that you might want to make tonight. But first, this is Today on NBC.

0: We're back with Today Food, and we're also back with a father-daughter duo behind a restaurant group known for really just warm hospitality and incredible food. Thomas and Cassidy Angelo, they found success with two Daniel's Steakhouse locations in Florida, including, of course, their Miami restaurant, recently named the highest-ranked steakhouse in the state of Florida. That's saying a lot, because steakhouses in Florida are like churches and liquor stores now. But now they are honoring their Italian roots with a brand new restaurant. It's called La Sponda. Tom Cassidy, good morning. Welcome to Today.
1: Thank you so much.
0: First time on the show.
1: Be here. Yes.
0: So what I love about your story is you were in finance.
1: I was, yeah.
0: And you left finance to work with Dad?
1: I did. I worked at J.P. Morgan, incredible company, but I had the opportunity to work with my dad in my hometown of Fort Lauderdale, and we opened up Daniel's almost 2 years ago, and then Daniel's in Miami a year ago, and it's been the most incredible experience, but sometimes I got to keep them on a short leash.
0: I would imagine. What's it like working with your daughter?
2: She's incredible. This is a full circle moment for us. We used to come down here, try to get a view of the Today Show before we went over to the American Girl store.
0: Yeah.
2: Did a little shopping when she was about 8, 9 years old. I grew up in the Bronx, and just great to be here today, and it was great working with her.
0: We love a full circle moment. All right, let's talk, because we're going to make two pasta dishes.
2: Yes. Yeah, so the first one is orecchiette with broccoli Robin sausage, and this one is great. I love it because for two reasons. It reminds me of my childhood. It also is a great homage to the region of Puglia where my father's from. So orecchiette is a little ear pasta made by the nonnas in the streets of Bari. So we're going to go ahead and get started. We're going to take the sausage off the grill.
1: And as he's taking it off the grill, feel free to have a glass of wine. My dad said to me that a great Italian dish needs a glass of wine with it.
0: When you're picking out an Italian sausage like that, how do you know if you've got a good one?
2: You know, we have purveyors that we work with. And so I love a nice fennel sausage, I think, or, you know, so sometimes people don't like spicy. You can always add spice to the end.
0: Okay.
2: So for me, I love just having a nice fennel sausage. Back in the day, we'd go, so we're going to do that. We're going to cut this up just enough to put into the pasta.
0: Okay.
1: I can take the rest of that for you.
0: Look at that father-daughter teamwork. What's the verdict over there, boys and girls?
3: Oh, this is beyond.
4: This is what I order anytime.
2: We're going to take some extra virgin olive oil.
0: This is my favorite, right?
4: This is my favorite.
2: We're going to throw it in the pan. My mother always said I use too much olive oil, but that's okay. I love it.
5: No such thing.
4: Is there such a thing?
2: We're going to add a little garlic.
1: Not in our world.
2: And I like to add a little bit of anchovy.
0: Yes.
2: The anchovies give that little umami flavor.
0: Rookers, we're talking about anchovies for years.
2: Anchovies are healthy. They're great for you.
0: Yep.
2: And it really adds a nice flavor to the and texture.
0: Okay. And you don't even know they're in there half the time.
2: We're going to do that. We're going to throw the sausage
3: in.
2: That's
3: delicious.
2: And then we have some broccoli rabe that has been blanched. Blanching for me is just about a minute in hot water. My mom taught me to take it out of the water, out of the hot water, put it in some cold.
0: God, get it smells delicious.
2: You know, retain that texture and color.
0: Yep.
2: So we're going to do that.
0: All right. So good. And so we've got the orecchiette here.
2: It's orecchiette.
0: And tell me about the breadcrumbs and the chili flakes on the back end.
2: Breadcrumbs give it just a nice texture. You know, I love to toast some breadcrumbs. You've got to make sure that you don't burn them. Burning is not good, but you want to just get them nice and brown. Gives it a nice texture on top. In Puglia, they didn't have a lot of cheese in years past, so they would use breadcrumbs because it was less expensive, and they would add flavor to it. So we do that, and I work in the kitchen. I have an incredible culinary director. His name is Danny Genham, a great chef.
0: Shout out to Danny.
2: Danny has taught me many things in the kitchen.
0: I want to make sure we have time for the second one. So Magic of Television.
3: And this one is equally yummy. I'm going back and forth here.
1: Dad works with our amazing culinary team, and he goes back there and has some fun and makes some dishes for guests. So these are some of his secret menu items.
0: So what is the second one?
2: Cavatelli. Cavatelli is a little pasta. It's actually originates in my father's town, Gioia Dolcelli. And it's just a great small pasta. You can get it. You can get it boxed. You can get it fresh.
5: Is this fresh?
2: And I believe this one is fresh. Yeah.
4: What makes this sauce so good?
2: It's, you know, we start with great tomato. Great ingredients make great food, right? So we have great cherry tomatoes. It's a great time of the year. Summertime, you have some fresh cherry tomatoes. And just, you know, put them in and just, it's really simple. The best dishes for me are always the most simple. And also great cheese. We like to add ricotta salata. So ricotta salata is a salted ricotta. And it's a semi-hard cheese. And by adding that on the top, it gives it a little bit of that extra pop.
0: Mm-hmm.
2: And
0: you got a little basil on top there, too.
2: Basil's great. You know, you have in your home garden or, you know, just those ingredients really make it pop. And then the quality of the olive oil that uses so it as well.
0: Well done.
2: And there's a little bit of love and a little bit of red wine. And it's all good.
1: We're incorporating one of these dishes in our new restaurant, La Sponda, coming in September. And it's kind of our love letter to Italy. So we're very excited about it. And it's a full circle moment for us after our steakhouses to do something with Italy, which is where we found our passion for hospitality.
0: You, right? You got a good one here.
5: Wow.
0: That was a smart hire.
5: Wow.
0: Smart hire. Right there. Well done.
2: None better. None better.
0: Tom Cassidy. Thank you. Great Today Show debut. We hope you'll come back. Okay.
1: Thanks so much.
0: You can get the recipes at today.com/food. And if you are in South Florida, be sure to check out Daniel's Steakhouse and La Sponda when it opens next month. We're back with Oscar winner Tim Robbins coming up in our third hour. We'll do that right after a quick check of your local news and weather.
6: This morning on the third hour of Today, still burning. An arson arrest as those relentless wildfires rage out west. Tens of thousands still under evacuation orders while others return home to find nothing left.
7: That's our house.
6: We're live on the front lines with the very latest. Collision course. All eyes on the moon for an accidental crash landing. A piece of space junk set to slam into the lunar surface to the delight of scientists all around the world.
8: It's a real scientific way of learning more about what the moon's made up of.
6: Tom Costello is going to tell us what they're watching for and the big boost it could give for future moon missions. Plus, Oscar winner Tim Robbins stopping by Studio 1A with a look at his hit sci-fi series.
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6: And that major plot twist. Then, we're going to catch up with the great Willem Dafoe about his new film and the breakout role that skyrocketed him to fame.
10: We're going to lose this war.
6: Today, Tuesday, August 4th, 2026. Live from Studio 1A in Rockefeller Plaza, this is the third hour of Today. Good morning, everybody. Welcome to the third hour of Today. I'm Al, along with Dylan and Craig.
4: Look at us.
0: Gang's all right. We love that. All here in person.
4: A bunch of friends just hanging out.
0: IRL. That's a beautiful dress, by the way.
4: It is. Thank you.
0: She's ready to go out after this.
4: It's weird to sit, though, because it's like, it's fluffy.
0: Yeah.
4: So it's hard.
0: But it's nice.
4: Anyway.
0: You'll stand later, and people will be able to see it.
6: Well, we'll have more fashion advice a little bit later, but we've got this ahead this morning, starting with those devastating wildfires that are still raging in Washington State.
0: Yeah. This morning, a suspect is in custody, accused of starting one of the most destructive blazes. And it comes as some residents are actually returning home, and they're returning to little that's left of their charred neighborhoods for the first time.
4: NBC's Morgan Chesky is in Spokane, Washington for us. Morgan, good morning.
11: Yeah, guys, good morning. And unfortunately, when people do return home, this is the site that greets many of them. Now forced to start from scratch, authorities stress that these fires are incredibly far from over. But investigators do believe that they have a suspect tied to at least one of these three blazes. He was arrested by members of a SWAT team after witnesses say that he was looking nervous, very close to one of the exact spots one of these massive fires began.
12: This morning, authorities announcing an arrest in connection with one of the wildfires burning out of control in Washington. The Spokane County Sheriff's Department charging 37-year-old Aaron Farnacci with a single count of arson.
13: When he was detained in the early stages of the fire, he was found to be in possession of some waterproof matches and a butane lighter.
12: In eastern Washington this morning, aerial images revealing the blaze's destructive path as residents begin returning to the wreckage where their homes had once stood.
7: That's our house.
12: In Spokane, Ken Anderson and his wife Lisa coming back to find their home of 27 years gone.
14: I'm devastated.
12: Ken capturing this video of their beloved neighborhood going up in flames. In the Spokane area, three separate fires have now devoured more than 700 homes and structures. These before and after photos revealing the scope of the disaster.
15: The next week or so are going to be extremely difficult as we start to grasp the overwhelming amount of damage that has been done in this community.
12: State officials say fires have already scorched nearly 500,000 acres so far this summer, and the fight is far from finished. Dozens of wildfires are burning across the West, including in Utah and Oregon, where conditions spawned this rare firenado, a twister of flames and superheated air caught on video. Back in Spokane, officials are urging residents to follow evacuation orders and stay out of active burn areas.
5: This is really apocalyptic and pretty scary.
12: But for those who have been able to return, they're now facing an uncertain future and a community forever changed.
10: My dad had actually just finished paying off the house. Yeah. Mm-hmm. He worked really hard for that. It was a beautiful home. It really was.
11: And there are still tens of thousands of people waiting to get back home. We do know that that suspect, Aaron Farnucci, is being held on $1 million bond. We don't know if he's been formally charged, but he is expected to appear in court later today. In the meantime, guys, crews are really hoping they can make some progress on this fire today, because we know come tomorrow, if I heard out correctly, there is going to be a heat wave that's going to be over this area for at least the next several days. And that heat combined with plenty of dry fuel means this fire risk isn't going anywhere. Guys.
14: Yeah, that's a tough one. Morgan, yeah. Thank you so much.
16: More and more heat.
14: Yeah, there's more heat. Less. There's nothing scheduled on the radar right now for any kind of rain, any relief. More wind. So it's just a tough, tough time. Yeah. And we all heard, well, at least, you know, you can always replace things.
16: Right,
14: know,
16: right.
14: Which is true, but still, it doesn't help
4: it's
14: everything.
4: Life.
14: It's your life,
4: yeah,
14: your memories. It's tough.
4: All right, well, turning now to that lunar crash landing that astronomers have been eagerly awaiting.
14: That's right. Just hours from now, a piece of an unmanned SpaceX rocket booster will actually slam into the moon. But according to scientists, that's a good thing.
16: A lot of folks are excited, especially NBC's Tom Costello. So, Tom, what's this all about, buddy?
17: This is all about a kind of an accident of history, if you will, but NASA and SpaceX are going to take advantage of it because they're going to learn more about the moon, right? And by the way, you know, NASA did this before intentionally. Back in 2009, it crashed a rocket into the lunar South Pole, and that confirmed the presence of ice on the moon. That was a big deal. So now SpaceX is going to crash a rocket booster just as NASA is getting ready for astronauts to land on the moon in just a few years.
18: It's magnificent. I got a picture of it with the wide lens.
17: 4 months after the world watched the Artemis II crew's spectacular lunar flyby, a piece of space junk is about to slam into the lunar surface at 5,400 miles per hour.
19: Ignition.
17: It was January 2025 that a SpaceX rocket sent two robotic landers to the moon. Now, as an accidental bonus, the massive rocket booster is getting pulled closer and closer to the moon.
20: What has happened is essentially a mixture of solar activity and gravity forces have put it on a path towards the moon.
17: At 2:34 a.m. Eastern Time tomorrow, that booster will crash into the moon, digging a massive new crater. The expected explosion will send a plume of lunar dirt and dust as high as 60 miles above the lunar surface, which astronomers around the world are eager to examine.
8: It's a real scientific way of learning more about what the moon's made up of.
17: Orbiting probes will document the impact, with NASA hoping to learn more about what's under the lunar surface. Artemis 4 astronauts are expected to land on the moon within 2 years. Ultimately, NASA wants to create an Artemis base camp on the moon and use that to go to Mars.
21: We're learning and building up to doing something extremely hard, being able to operate astronaut crews on a near continuous basis on the lunar surface.
17: Meanwhile, this upcoming space junk crash underscores a big concern for NASA. There are now more than 130 million pieces of space junk orbiting the Earth. From pieces of rockets and dead satellites to straps and covers, hardware, bolts, and nuts. Last year, a Chinese spaceship with astronauts on board was hit by debris. And all of it poses potential lethal risks to astronauts, other satellites, and humans on Earth as it all re-enters Earth's atmosphere.
16: So, hey, Tom, the amount of space debris, I guess, apparently just keeps growing and growing. Are there any efforts to try to collect it all and maybe somehow get it back to Earth?
3: Yeah, I mean, listen to this stat. The amount of space junk is expected to double in less than 50 years. And there are these proposals to declutter space of all that debris. It's a very challenging and expensive proposition. Right now, the European Space Agency has a plan to launch a chaser satellite with robotic arms to grab and then deorbit a large rocket adapter that's up there. Other plans include using nets and magnetic towing. But you guys, you know, it comes down to who is going to pay for that kind of an expensive proposition. And the concern is these things are going to start crashing into each other, and then that could take out satellites. You could have a chain reaction up in space.
16: It's like it's a matter of time before something like that happens. Yeah. Tom, thank you. Had a great idea earlier.
14: Yeah,
16: for
14: that's right. 1-800-GOT-SPACE-JUNK. But actually, there was a show. Tom might remember this one. 1977. It was called Quark, and it was written by Buck Henry. They were a crew. It was in the aftermath of Star Wars.
16: Yeah.
14: It was a crew that basically ran a space garbage truck that collected junk in space.
3: How old do you think I am?
14: 1977. Let's not pretend you're a puppy, okay?
3: I was around.
16: Thank you,
14: anyway,
16: Tom.
14: Anyway, check it out.
16: Tim Robbins was nodding over there. I think he might remember
14: that show.
16: Quark.
4: Yeah.
16: He remembers.
14: See?
16: All right. You've been vindicated.
14: Everything old is new again. At least that's what I'm counting on.
4: That's what you're hoping for.
14: Yeah. Well, coming up, we've got a gut check on gut health. Everything we need to know to eat better, feel better, sleep better. And then the aforementioned Oscar-winning Tim Robbins here talking about that shocking twist on his hit show Silo. Spoilers ahead, so you might want to just go, la, la, la, la, la, la, la. Third hour of today will be.

0: now with today's checklist all about gut health.
1: So our guts are a major part of how we're feeling and can influence everything from our sleep to our immune system.
2: So here are some simple habits to help keep our guts happy and healthy. Dr. Roshni Raj, Associate Professor of Medicine at NYU Langone Health, also the author of the book Gut Renovation, a legitimate gut expert. Dr. Raj, thank you. Before we dig into all the gut health stuff, let's talk about cyclosporine for just a moment, because we reported this morning two people have died from it. We know that it's made thousands of people around the country sick.
3: That's right.
2: What are some ways, some simple ways that people can protect themselves right now?
3: So we know cyclospora, you can contract it through contaminated food or contaminated water. So it's very important to make sure you're washing your hands thoroughly before and after eating, also after going to the bathroom, because that's one of the ways it's transmitted. And you also want to make sure with produce, you're very careful. You're washing it under thoroughly under running water. If it has a firm outer shell like a cucumber or melon, you can use the scrubbing brush. Make sure you wash the brush as well. And cooking is always a safe way to go. Cooking your produce rather than having it raw. Particularly be careful of the pre-washed, you know, cut leafy greens and things. You want to wash them again, or for now, maybe just avoid those bags altogether.
2: Okay.
0: When it comes to gut health, it certainly protects us from certain illnesses, but it's connected to a lot of other things too, right?
3: 100%. We now know that our gut microbiome, that collection of trillions of organisms that live inside us, actually can influence everything from how we sleep to our immune system, even things like our mood and even how we manage our weight and metabolism. All have been very directly linked to what's going on in our gut.
1: So let's start on the positive side.
3: Yeah.
1: How do we know our gut's doing okay? And then what are some of the things we should look for if maybe things are going wrong?
3: Yeah, so, you know, if you're going to the bathroom regularly without too much straining or struggling, if you're able to eat most foods and not have a lot of gas or bloating or abdominal pain, if you feel like your energy levels are pretty good, these are all signs that you have a healthy gut. Mm-hmm. But the flip side is if you are noticing a lot of bloating, if you have bowel irregularity, if you're having kind of even things like brain fog, all of these could be a sign

0: you're putting inside your system. So you want to start with probiotic rich foods. So these are foods that literally contain good, healthy bacteria. Things like, I think yogurt is maybe the most well known, but also things like kimchi, sauerkraut, miso, tempeh, kefir, all of these contain healthy bacteria and a nice diverse mix of it.
1: On yogurt, does it matter what kind of yogurt or just any yogurt?
0: Well, it's important to look and make sure it says contains live and active cultures, because sometimes the processing of the yogurt might eliminate some of that good bacteria.
1: Okay. Yeah. Prebiotics.
0: So prebiotics, these are those high fiber foods that literally fuel the growth of your good bacteria. So it's like fertilizer for your good bacteria. So most fruits and vegetables have some prebiotic component, but some of the highest ones are things like bananas, Jerusalem artichoke, garlic, apples. You know, I would say berries right now with cyclosporia. Yeah. We're a little bit wary of berries, but in normal times, berries are a great source.
2: Should we be having postbiotics? I keep hearing about postbiotics.
0: Yeah, so postbiotics basically mean the metabolites of prebiotics. Probiotics, but I think as long as you have a mix of pre and regular probiotics, you don't actually need the postbiotic supplements as well.
1: Right. So many biotics. Dr. Raj, thanks as always. And by the way, Dr. Raj shared her favorite exercise to boost gut health in our expert tip of the day, and you can check that out on today.com. Still ahead, not one, but two legends of the screen are here in Studio 1A this morning. Tim Robbins, he's here to catch us up on his hit sci-fi series Silo that fans just absolutely love. And then later, icon after icon, Willem Dafoe, he's here as well. He's going to share his new film and a major milestone for another iconic role when the third hour of today comes.

0: that. This morning we are catching up with actor Tim Robbins. You've no doubt seen him in just countless iconic films, from his Academy Award winning performance in Mystic River to playing a minor leaguer with a $1 million arm and dreams of bringing the Heat to the mound in Bull Durham.
1: Of course, nobody can forget that unforgettable role in The Shawshank Redemption.
2: Well, now you can catch Tim in the sci-fi dystopian series Silo, where the last people on Earth live underground. He plays Bernard Holland, former head of Silo's IT department. And spoiler alert, his character just came back from what fans thought was a presumed death. Take a look.
3: I was told the entire Silo was watching as we were being lowered down.
4: But what? Everyone thinks you're dead. So how did you end up down here?
2: Tim, good morning. Welcome back.
5: I'm alive.
1: Welcome back.
0: It's like a soap opera.
2: Yeah. I mean, the secret's finally out. That's got to feel like a load off.
5: Yeah, I had to live in a whole web of deception for a year and a half. And
2: lies.
5: You know, yes, lies, just lies. But yeah, it's good to be back. Good to be alive.
2: How would you say Bernard is different now compared to when we last saw him?
5: Well, what a gift as an actor. You know, when Graham Yost, who is the exec on this series, told me the story, I was just thrilled, because as an actor, you're always looking for something like this, where a character completely transforms. His whole worldview is shattered at the end of season two. And in season three, he's a completely different Bernard.
1: And what is that like when you have to change the perspective of your character? Obviously, you've got the script, but in your own mindset, how do you make that?

0: switch?
1: Well, it's such a gift because it's the degree of which you're going from total belief into you're now joining a rebel cause. Mm-hmm. Your worldview is so shattered that everything you thought to be true was a lie. Mm. And how do you act once you have understood that you've been used by the silo to oppress people? Now he's dedicating his return to trying to make good on all the bad things he's done.
2: The show is it's just filled with so many apt metaphors in myriad ways, but it is dark, literally and figuratively, and it's suspenseful. When you guys aren't filming, are you having fun? Are there karaoke nights? Like how do you keep it light?
1: I had a poker game every Friday night.
2: Come on.
1: And Common, he won a lot. And he said he'd never played poker before.
3: Are you accusing him of something?
1: No, I'm accusing him of crazy luck. Crazy luck. But yeah, it is, metaphorically, I read this show. Mm-hmm. The first time I read the scripts for season one was when we were in lockdown. So it was like, you're giving me a show about a whole society in lockdown.
2: Uh-huh.
1: And a society that, where if you say something, you can be punished for it. Or if you don't go along, you'll be sent out of the silo. There were so many parallels that I couldn't believe it. I was like, what a incredible thing I have in my lap. And I said, absolutely, yes. And then to film in London and... What was also amazing about it, you talk about, the silo itself and the darkness of it. Well, we never worked over 10 hours a day. Mm. So everyone that was on that set was having a life.
2: Okay.
1: They could go home and see their kids.
2: They could
1: have dates.
4: Yeah. Fresh a little bit.
1: It was, it made it very easy. Yeah. And it was very funny on the set, surprisingly.
4: So much of the show revolves around the concept of memory. What do you do to keep your memory sharp?
1: What was the question?
2: I saw it coming.
3: Oh, man. That was a softball right about
2: that. Was
3: well
2: good.
3: Played.
2: That was good.
3: Well played.
2: That was good.
1: I just try to get enough sleep.
4: I'm so gullible. I was going to re-ask the question. Tim, thank you so much. We love having you here.
1: Thank you.
4: And you can catch new episodes of Silo Season 3, which air Fridays on Apple TV.
2: You guys should start airing those poker games, too, with Common.
1: That's right. I've got a couple of pictures. I'm going to post. I'm opening a new website on September 1st.
2: Okay.
1: And I've just gone back into my archive and found a whole bunch of fun stuff. So.
2: Oh, that's a tease.
3: One of the things that you're doing with that? There's something kind of cool that you're putting on there.
1: I'm putting on some film I made on the Howard the Duck set.
3: Yeah.
2: Come on. Yes. 1986?
1: Yes. Yeah. And I've got a whole bunch of stuff like that. I was a young man with a video camera.
4: Oh, yeah. Wow.
3: And that was the very first Marvel movie.
1: I made some pretty silly stuff.
2: God, that was great. Yeah, I remember Howard the Duck.
4: Wait for that.
2: Oh, my God.
4: Awesome. Thank you. All right. Coming up next, we've got another Hollywood heavyweight in Studio 1A. Willem Dafoe is here telling us about his powerful new drama. And then it's the perfect time to stock up and save on everyday staples thanks to some deep discounts from Shop Today. From fashion to beauty, we've got it all from the third hour of Today.

0: Welcome back. This morning we are joined by another Hollywood legend and a four-time Oscar nominee, Willem Dafoe.
1: Yes, yes. He has been delivering iconic performances on the big screen for decades now, from that breakout role in Platoon to another Oscar-nominated turn in The Florida Project, and of course, playing the Green Goblin in Spider-Man.
2: Well, now he is here to tell us about his newest film called Late Fame. Willem plays a forgotten poet whose work is rediscovered, and now he's got to adjust to the newfound attention.
3: So here's where he writes.
4: Not yet.
3: But you did write, and you will again.
4: I don't know.
3: You think that now, but you don't know how the fame will affect you.
4: Fame?
3: Yeah, fame.
2: Yeah. Yeah, fame. Willem, thanks so much for being here.
4: My pleasure.
0: We kind of got a little taste of it in that clip, but this film kind of revolves around devoting your life to being an artist and what comes with it. What drew you in?
4: Well, my character in this film, actually, he wasn't a poet as a young man. Mm. But then it got to the point where, practically speaking, the kind of scene went away from him and He couldn't sustain himself, so he took a job at the post office. So basically, that's what he's been doing for a long time. And then what happens is he comes home one day to his rent control department in the village and sees a guy waiting out there, and he says, "Listen, I've read your book of poetry from, like, 40 years ago, and said, you're a genius. We have a group of poets. We admire you so much. Could you come by and say hello to us?" And I slowly get flattered and sucked into this community, and I start to flirt with the idea of going back to a person that I was before. So it's interesting about identity and change. But to answer your question, when I first came to New York in the mid-70s, it was just an adventure.
0: Yeah.
4: You know, it wasn't a career thing. That's why, to talk about fame, that wasn't what I was pursuing, nor was my character, really. But, you know, attention and flattery can really seduce you into being a person that other people want you to be, and I think that's operating in this story.
2: In fact, I think this film is of the moment because it is about, you know, discovery, rediscovery, reflection. You know, what is fame? Why do we want it? Are you a person who lives in the moment, or do you a little bit of both, looking back? And
4: I try to look back as little as possible. Avanti, avanti, avanti.
1: Why is that?
4: Go
1: why
4: ahead.
1: Why not look back more?
4: Because then you get stuck. You're limited by your memory. And besides, there's things to do. You lose. You know, one of the things that I love about being around young people, the energy, is they're looking forward. You know, this is happening to them now. They aren't digesting on a life that's been. So in this case, or for me anyway, I'm always looking forward to the next thing.
1: You're involved in this upcoming, I read, this Academy Museum exhibition celebrating horror.
4: Right.
1: What do you think it is about that particular genre that still just resonates with so many people so deeply?
4: It's a big question, but first, people like to be scared and survive it, you know? And also, just as a aesthetically, you can do lots of really inventive things with horror because you're not dealing with a naturalistic subject usually. There's all kinds of horror. But horror is going through a real appreciation now. It's always been kind of a look-down genre. But a lot of great film language has come out of horror, and a lot of great directors started out in horror. What horror is quite, there's lots of different kinds.
1: Sure.
4: So the museum exhibit deals with that, but also it should be a lot of fun to visit.
0: What horror film scared you the most?
4: You know, when I was a kid, I saw Psycho when I was way too young. And I also remember watching a film called Carnival of Souls, and the only way I could look at it was to look at it in the reflection its reflection on the TV in a mirror.
0: Oh wow.
4: Yeah, yeah.
1: Now we're going to check out Carnival of the Soul.
0: I don't know.
2: It's always great having you here. Thanks so much. We appreciate it. Don't forget, Late Fame opens in theaters this Friday. Coming up, we've got Shop Today's serious savings for all of our late summer must-haves. And then the Breakfast of Champions for busy parents on the go. We're going to cook up a quick and easy quiche.
1: Oh,
2: the whole family's going to love. Third hour today, I'll be right back.

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0: And here to share these exciting deals, Today contributor and new beauty editor at large, Sarah Eggenberger. And remember, you just save with us by scanning that QR code at the bottom of the screen. Sarah, welcome back. Welcome back.
2: Thank you. Let's just jump right in because This is amazing. This is called Miracle Suit, and this is a collection of products here. This is a great capsule outfit for you. We have a dress, but guess what? All these items contain shapewear inside of it. Ooh. So instead of trying to have to match your shapewear with your outfit, it's all built right in. So it's truly like toss it on and go. Like so easy. Different patterns, different colors. It fits really well. And it has pockets. We all have these.
0: Pockets. Got to have pockets.
2: It's always one. Look at the jumpsuit. It comes in black, navy, a variety of different shades. And everything fits so well. It's so comfortable. You can travel with it too. Like it's great for suitcases. Doesn't wrinkle. And it wears really well. You can have a lot of different outfits with it.
0: This is a great transitional outfit.
2: Exactly. Yeah, a great transitional outfit. Black pants.
0: You can't go wrong with it. Well,
2: you.
0: You're
2: style,
0: such a Renaissance man.
2: He sure is. He's the definition of Renaissance man. So the black pants are so easy to work with. They fit so well. They're so comfortable. I love this with like a tank, or you can also do a blazer to dress it up if you want to. And then you also have the shapewear built in the swimsuits as well. So strategic ruching, which is so nice. It fits comfortably, wears great, and everyone looks amazing in it.
3: Awesome. Okay. That's the makeup.
2: Now we're going to makeup, which is a lot of fun here. So we're going to play with a couple different products here, starting first with your primer, which is really how Smashbox came, like, its claim to fame. It just smooths everything out. It's kind of like spackle for the face, right? Like, it
0: feels like spackle for the face. Spackle for the face.
3: We need it.
2: But then you can also go with a tinted moisturizer.
3: Oh, that goes on nice.
2: It's
3: soft. It's
2: so soft. Yeah. You can actually wear it alone because it just, like, smooths everything out.
3: It does.
2: And then you also have your tinted moisturizer, which is great for right now. Like if you need to fight the humidity, there's ingredients in there for that. A lot of different shades. And then you have your contouring
3: kit. Oh, and SPF in it.
2: And SPF, which we all know we need to use every day. Contouring kits. Here's why I love this. It actually has a little cheat sheet in here. So it shows you how to use it. I've used this product. I love it. I use it all over my face because it just gives the perfect blending.
3: Oh,
2: and it's
3: nice.
2: A powder base. So it goes on really smooth and even. This is with their blush included, which I use these blush colors. I mix them together. Mm-hmm. You can use the highlighter, just like pop in your eye too, even. Of course, on the cheekbones.
3: I love it all in one.
0: Very
3: I
0: cool.
3: Love
0: sound what about coffee? Yes. Sarah, some coffee. Are these the pods that you can actually recycle?
2: They are.
0: Repod.
2: And we love this brewery because it actually makes a lot of different coffees. You can do cools. You can do your iced coffees. You can do espresso drinks. You can do all of it. And it has the smart technology, so it heats up in 5 seconds.
0: Wow.
2: Because there's nothing worse than turning on your coffee maker and not having coffee before leave the house. So this works really quickly. So easy to use. Just pop it in, close it up, and then you have this wonderful coffee that goes with it.
0: Oh, that's fantastic. By the way, under $200.
2: Off, which is like huge.
3: Great.
2: Like, purchase this now for your... Going forward for your money.
0: I did not know Shark made these mini portable fans.
2: Shark makes everything amazing. So this is portable air conditioner.
3: Turn off the AC in the studio.
0: Let's not go getting crazy.
2: Yeah, this is the portable fan. It's just for you. So there's 3 different ways you can use it. Mm-hmm. There's the cooling plate, so you can actually rub it on your face.
0: Oh.
2: There's a fan, and there's different, like you can actually twist it and adjust it. There's levels.
0: Oh, that's
2: and
0: cool.
2: And then there's a mister. So this actually mists water.
0: Oh, mister.
2: And so if you want to miss it, you just press this mister. You turn it on, and it feels so good. We actually keep this charging.
3: It looks like an eyeball.
2: Yeah, it does. So you can actually prop them up different ways. So you can have it propped up like on your desk. You can turn it this way. You can actually hang it. But You keep it with your charging, like your phones and everything, overnight. Mm-hmm. Every morning, somebody takes one out of our drawer because
0: you
2: have to take to practice, or if you're outside, like at a game.
3: That's great.
0: How about refreshing the bathroom?
2: All right, we all want to create that hotel experience at home. Since it's so soft.
0: It is soft.
2: It's so smooth. It feels great. It actually absorbs well, really well. This is also 30% off. So now if your towel is really scratchy and kind of itchy, you can actually buy a washcloth.
0: Oh, this is made out of bamboo.
2: Towel. It's so soft, out of bamboo, so it's super soft. It lasts so long. The more you wash it, the better it actually is. Mm-hmm. And then there is this wonderful robe.
0: I love a bathrobe.
2: It feels so soft. It feels so smooth. This would look great on your
0: face. That's what that means.
2: Oh, there we go.
3: Okay, Alvin dressed the model.
0: I just went,
2: excuse her.
0: Hold on. Now it's all awkward. Cover up the mannequin.
3: I think it's a ladies' robe.
0: Yes. But it's not a ladies' robe, is it?
3: Well,
0: I think it's unisex.
2: According to the mannequin. Too. Feel how soft it is.
0: Oh, yeah.
2: Lightweight. It feels amazing.
4: You just need an ascot and a pipe.
2: Let's give him a fan.
0: My God. By the way, it's really soft. Really soft. It's Sarah, thank you. Thank you. And our apologies to the mannequin. To shop these deals and more, scan the QR code.
4: Seriously.
0: Or head to today.com/savings. You can also sign up for a free today profile to access these deals.
5: You know, Craig walks around like this.
0: Coming up in today food, we're going to take breakfast. We're going to take it to a new level.
5: That's
0: Forget about
5: idea.
0: Those pancakes. How about a pancake trifle?
5: Why not?
0: That's perfect for a quick family meal with
5: and
0: the third hour of today.
5: Yeah.
0: Comes right back.
5: Very nice.
2: You need to open.

0: She's got you covered.
1: That's right. Food entrepreneur and author Rachel Mansfield, known for her easy, healthy recipes on social media. Well, today she is sharing two quick and delicious breakfast dishes that are perfect for a crowd.
2: They are straight from her new cookbook. It's called More Please, a kitchen survival guide packed with stress-free recipes for busy parents. Rachel, good morning.
1: Good morning. We both have something in common.
2: Well, we both have three boys. Your husband has celiac.
3: My husband has celiac, and my middle son's also gluten-free. But I'm not gluten-free, and my other two sons are.
2: But all your recipes can be made either way. I use her recipes all the time. Like, you've saved
1: you got
2: our
1: a quote
2: family
1: on the back
2: so
1: of the
2: many
1: book.
2: Times.
3: Yeah, so much so that Dylan was so kind enough months ago to take a preview of the book and
2: I'm so glad
3: write a little
2: today.
3: Love note back. So I'm excited to be here, and this is my first time doing, like, a lot of breakfast recipes with you guys.
1: Yeah.
3: I'm super excited. Today we're making a tortilla-crusted quiche, which is very gluten-free friendly if you want it to be. So you start with a flour tortilla. You can use regular flour or almond flour. I love using, like, extra leftover vegetables for this. So today we have some scallions, so we can cut those up. You can cut up some bell peppers. You add everything into a bowl.
2: Okay.
3: I also love doing olives. My kids love olives.
1: I love
3: don't know what it is about them.
2: I love olives.
3: So you add, we can whisk the eggs to get
2: the food. I handed the food too early.
3: Okay, I was like, usually one of you guys likes to do all the cooking and work for me. I love it.
1: Rachel, just really quickly, why the tortilla instead of, like, puff pastry?
3: It's a little bit healthier. It's a little lighter. It's also just easier, I find. It's like, I always have a tortilla of sorts on hand because I love quesadillas, tacos, all the things, like breakfast tacos. So now we're going to pour the veggies right on in. And then we like to mix. I love using, like, a feta cheese or cheddar cheese. And then we'll mix, I'll add it as you're doing it. And then you add it right into, like, an 8x8 or 9x9 baking dish. And just make sure the tortilla is, like, a burrito size, so it's large enough to fit the whole baking dish.
2: So you just dump this right in?
3: Yeah, you dump it right in.
2: Boom.
3: You do it, so it's easier.
2: You bake that.
3: You bake it in the oven for a few minutes till it's ready, and it's great. Someone that works on my team actually said she prepped this for her mother-in-law and her son last night to have for dinner.
2: Mm-hmm. Oh,
3: I love a breakfast
2: perfect.
3: For dinner moment, so it's great.
2: Too.
1: Could you make this and then put it in the fridge?
3: Yeah, absolutely. It reheats really well, especially like in the oven or like on the stove.
1: Mm-hmm.
3: And then
1: make a breakfast trifle?
3: Yes, a breakfast trifle. So this recipe is actually inspired by my mom because she would make a brownie, like a death by chocolate brownie trifle when I was growing up with, like, raspberries and chocolate cake, and it was delicious. I love making pancakes. Cottage cheese pancakes is another recipe in my book that I make a lot. And I grew up going to IHOP with the blueberry maple, the blueberry syrup is my favorite.
1: Mm-hmm.
3: So I started making my own berry syrup. So I take some fresh blueberries and raspberries, add some maple syrup, add a little bit of water. You make the yummiest.
2: It's a good way to use that.
3: And easiest sauce.
2: Fruits that are just about to go bad, too.
3: Yeah, and you can also use frozen fruit, too. Mm. So you add it to a pot. You mix everything up. Once that gets to, like, be a little bit more, like, you mash it down, a little bit more watery, we make this lemon arrowroot mixture.
2: Okay.
3: Which honestly thickens it to be more of, like, a syrupy jam. So we could whisk that up.
1: That was your nickname in high school, wasn't it?
4: If my mouth wasn't full, I was going to beat you to it.
1: When is your mouth not full?
2: So that's here.
3: And then now you get to decorate the pancake trifle. It will eventually look like this beautiful, beautiful thing.
1: Hey,
3: you're already on granola.
1: Hold on.
3: We're just flying through.
4: You got excited. I saw the granola.
3: Getting granola. I promise it's really good, too. So for the pancake trifle, you layer some Greek yogurt.
2: Okay.
3: I like using plain Greek yogurt. It adds protein, not extra sugar, because the berry sauce in the pancakes are sweet enough. So if you add this, it actually... kids and especially don't really even notice.
1: Mm-hmm.
3: So you kind of layer it like you would a parfait. You put some Greek yogurt, put the berry sauce. Also, if you're dairy-free, you can use a dairy-free yogurt too. Totally fine. Some will add some berry sauce on the bottom. I love doing this for, like, a birthday or an occasion if you're having, like, a Mother's Day brunch or some type of a breakfast.
1: That's brilliant.
3: And then
2: this is such an easy way to serve.
3: Isn't it pretty?
1: You can make individual versions of this, too.
3: Yeah. It's so cute. I know.
4: Dylan,
3: your team
4: really
3: crushed it.
4: Taking your job very seriously there,
2: well,
4: too.
2: I like cooking. It's great.
3: And so you'll eventually have this beautifully layered pancake trifle.
2: Have your granola.
3: And that's the chocolate chip cookie granola. So store-bought granola most oftentimes is, like, filled with sugars, syrups.
2: Right.
3: Like, if you can make it at home, it's so much easier. It's also a bit healthier. And it's also just, like, a lot more cost efficient. Like, my kids and I, we eat so much granola in our house. So, yeah.
2: These are all
3: recipes in my new cookbook, More Please.
2: And More Please is out today.
3: It's out today. It's Pub Day. Thank you.
2: For these recipes and more, please head to today.com/food.
3: Thanks.
2: We'll be right back.

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1: We'll see you tomorrow, everybody.
0: Bye-bye.
2: Every day.
3: We are adding to the star power in our studio.
2: The biggest names.
3: We are with one of the biggest stars on the planet. Thank
4: you. I gotta come here more often. This is like a real energy boost.
2: Everything and everyone you're talking about, only on Today.

0: shining today.
1: From the heart of New York City,
2: it's Today with Jenna
1: and Chanel.
0: We got it. Yeah, we're shining today.
1: With today's guest, actress and comedian Hannah Einbinder.
0: Everything feels all right with Jenna and Chanel. We're shining today.
3: The 4th of August. Okay, guys, we have another month, so.
1: We have another month. Some people are heading back sooner.
3: You know what? You're right. In fact, I've printed preschool pictures already and birthdays. So some of you guys are already back to the grind. But it's okay. The sun is still out and it's still a beautiful day.
1: Yes, so exactly. And also, let's just... August into September, we can kind of keep summer rolling.
3: Just have that mentality, a summer mentality. Happy belated birthday to Hal Hager.
1: Yes, Hal Hager.
3: Yeah.
1: He turned 7.
3: Look at that little fella.
1: He turned seven over the weekend. He's still my tiny baby.
3: Look at his long little legs.
1: And his long hair.
3: Yeah, you were saying he's tiny. I'm like, no, he looks pretty tall.
1: No, he's tall, but he's the best.
3: He's still your baby.
1: I got to spend a little extra time with him, which was so wonderful.
3: You enjoy a little...
1: We had a thing. There's like a barbecue where we were on Sunday nights, a family barbecue with all the kids. And so we really wanted to carry him in on a chair singing, "Yo, shorty, it's your birthday." And we had some sparklers left over from 4th of July. And we were going to have all the cousins raving the sparklers.
3: Wait, why'd you say were?
1: Because he don't like attention like me.
3: Oh.
1: I know.
3: Isn't it interesting when you have a shy child or a child that's a bit more and you're like, I don't know how to do that.
1: Yeah, exactly. Exactly. He was like, no, Mom,
3: funny.
1: I don't. And what you do is you listen.
3: You listen.
1: You don't do
3: that.
1: He's
3: funny.
1: Like, that would make you happy. That
3: well,
1: doesn't
3: when's
1: make
3: your birthday
1: me happy.
3: Again?
1: November 25th.
3: Guys, can we get a chair and bring her out and play 50 Cent? There you go. Gavin's so strong, he can do it all by himself.
1: Just Gavin.
3: Just lift you up. Just Gavin. All right, so we're going to start with a little love this morning for Ariana Grande. She's been making headlines over the weekend, or this week, and over the weekend, a rep for the singer announced that she's taking a step back from visibility when her current tour ends on September 1st. So that was the word, but then Ariana decided to speak for herself.
1: Yeah, so she spoke out during a concert in Chicago. She addressed her decision for stepping back from public life. Take a look.
4: I heard that my fans were worried that negativity was ruining things for me. But I think it can ruin. Multiple things can be true at the same time. Boundaries can need to be set. Human beings can need a break sometimes.
3: Well, she also announced that she won't be doing the London revival of Sunday in the Park with George. That's next summer opposite Jonathan Bailey. And so everybody's, you know, swirling. Is she okay? Is her health okay? I mean, it's been all over social media for a while.
1: Yeah.
3: People wondering, you know, is she okay? And so we certainly don't know. But I will say I remember, you know, when Claire and I went to London for Wicked. Mm-hmm. And I interviewed her for, it was her and Cynthia Erivo and the cast. And I was just there for that one moment. And let me tell you guys, like behind the scenes, the amount of just attention and energy and the crews and all of it. And then I left and another reporter comes. And then and then I look up and they're in Singapore.
1: Yeah.
3: And then, you know, red carpets. And you guys know.
1: Well, and then they had a whole second film.
3: Oh, my gosh.
1: Right? You did.
3: Yes.
1: You interviewed them for the first movie.
3: I did both. Yeah. And so it was. And that's me coming in for a moment and then going back.
1: Yeah.
3: I can't even imagine. And they were singing and performing and you're on. And so.
1: No, they had two huge films back
3: and then
1: to back.
3: Now her tour.
1: And on tour.
3: And so I just think at the end of the day, we're all human.
1: Yeah.
3: You know, you need a moment. And so it doesn't matter what's happening. Ultimately, let's let her have a moment.
1: Yeah.
3: And then she has a big movie coming out with the Fockers.
1: Yes.
3: And I've been told she's amazing in it.
1: Yes, I've heard she's hilarious.
3: And funny. And so I just think if she's going to end up having to tour for that, I don't know whether she will or not, but it's a lot.
1: It's a lot. You know, it's so interesting because none of us are superstars, but we all have those moments where things feel, and I don't believe in balance. Mm-hmm. I think balance for women is like unattainable and also sort of a label that we put on ourselves, which ultimately makes us feel
3: like
1: bad.
3: Yeah.
1: Yeah. Like, oh God, things are out of balance. Mm-hmm. But we do know when things aren't aligned, mm-hmm. when you start, you know, there was a time where I was doing so much and Henry was like, this is too, like, don't you think this is God saying it's too much. I can't remember what happened because I can't remember anything. But remember there was something and I was like, I was overwhelmed. I was late for something. It was just like
5: it's too much.
1: Back to back to back.
5: Yeah.
1: And it's so good to sort of take stock and be like, wait, where, what is happening? How do I feel? Mm-hmm. Do I have enough energy? Am I giving enough to myself as well as most, you know, I mean, for me, importantly, my children.
3: Yeah, you and I were talking about it. For me, it's, you know, when I get to the point where I can't hear myself.
1: Like, you
3: when everything
1: really
3: is happening.
1: Realization about if you want to share some of that.
3: Yeah, well, so, you know, I am as we have learned, a people pleaser, you know.
1: You've just learned this about yourself.
3: Yeah, I don't want you to feel bad. So if you say, hey, Chanel, can you meet me tonight at 6 and I don't want to go and I'm exhausted, I'll probably suck it up and just go. Because I feel like I don't want to let you down, right? And so I've done that my whole life. And all of a sudden, I'm like, okay, I can't do that. Like, I can't hear myself think. And I also think when you're a creative person, if you're a writer, or like Ariana's a creator, she's a musician, I think you can't think or be your best self if you don't give yourself time to just...
1: Yeah. If you're totally overstimulated.
3: Yeah. So boundaries, I think, you know.
1: I mean, and I think sometimes we're also... running around in circles to create the last summer or to make it as special, the birthday as special it was last year, where it's like, no, live in now.
3: This.
1: And if now feels too frantic, then you have to take
3: things. And she knows that's definitely the case with me. I think I've been in a rush or I've been, my thought before, I've realized it's not the right kind of thinking, but I thought, okay, I'm better when I can go back to how I did things, right? We threw parties or we did this and we did that. Okay, if I can get back to that,
1: well, you're trying
3: then I'm
1: so
3: better.
1: Hard to make it for
3: what
1: your
3: it
1: kids.
3: Was. Yeah, all the things. And now I'm like, whoa, no, we're in a different place. Like boundaries, like she said yesterday. And so I'm happy that when she said it, the crowd cheered for her. And God bless her. And who knows what's happening. Maybe she just needs a break. But boundaries.
1: What a good lesson for all of the young women that love her. You know, that it's okay to be like, I actually cannot
3: time
1: come
3: out.
1: To dinner or I cannot travel for this weekend.
3: Yep.
1: Like, that's
3: time
1: okay.
3: Out.
1: We all need it.
3: I love that. Okay.
1: Okay. Keke Palmer, y'all, she was recently a guest on the Are You Okay show and she was asked one thing that you're not ashamed to admit. Her answer, it surprised us.
3: Okay.
6: What's one thing you're not ashamed to admit?
7: I don't really shave my legs. I'm not doing it. Who's sitting there? You know, if you don't like me because the hair on my legs, then we're not meant to be. Every 6 months, I might slap some hair on there. But I'm not sitting there doing all that.
1: Every day.
3: We're over here talking about, first of all, that
1: we're kind
3: day,
1: of hiding our legs.
3: We interviewed Keke. I talked to her about her legs, remember? I'm like, oh my God, you look great.
1: Your legs look
3: you
1: amazing.
3: Do Pilates, remember? Her legs are like, I don't see any hair on them.
1: Some people
3: don't grow. I don't shave. I don't really shave. I can't even remember last time I shaved my legs.
1: Wait. What? You just said.
3: My legs? Some people don't. No. I don't really. I don't get hair on my legs.
1: You just said, ooh, when she didn't shave. Can I feel your leg?
3: Yeah. Oh, I have tights on, but yeah.
1: You have tights on?
3: Yeah.
1: Wow.
3: Really?
1: She's like a hairless cat.
3: Did you compare me to a cat?
1: A hairless one.
3: I can't remember last time I shaved my legs.
1: You have very silky, smooth
3: legs. But I say, ooh, because I... Oof, right, let me be careful, Chanel Marie. Okay, so I had lunch with...
1: Chanel Marie, be careful.
3: I've talked, self-talked. But it's fine, because they don't know who they are. I go to lunch with a lot of people. You know, I'm always going to lunch with people.
1: Yeah.
3: So if this is you, no one knows it's you. But she was like, ah! And it was a lot.
1: Oh, under... She said she didn't shave her legs.
3: Well, but my point is, that's why I said, ooh, because I know now, if you grow hair and you don't shave, it can be a lot. I mean, I felt like the person that I went to lunch with, it had to have been a conscious decision that she doesn't shave.
1: Did you say anything to her?
3: No, and I don't know why, because normally I would, but I was just in case it was an accident and she didn't have time. I didn't want
1: to
3: bring it up.
1: I have to say, I am so jealous of how soft and hairless of a cat you are.
3: Do you shave every day?
1: I shave every day, and I'm not going to let you... touch me because
3: let
1: I feel,
3: me feel your legs.
1: I'm gonna only during commercial break.
3: It.
1: Only during commercial break because I'm hairier than you and I shaved this morning.
3: Let me see.
1: I'm scared.
3: How is that possible?
1: I feel judged.
3: No, I won't judge.
1: Yes, you will.
3: No, I won't get your leg.
1: Oh, I didn't get the back. Touch here, touch here.
3: That's good.
1: Yeah, that's good.
3: You only shaving pockets?
1: I was at the gym, okay? Yeah. We just had those little razors.
3: The they have razors in the gym?
1: Yeah, the disposable. I've cut myself multiple times, y'all.
3: Zach just looked at his watch.
1: He's like, this is boring. Okay, you guys, a new month is here, which means it's time for a new Read With Jenna book. Drumroll, please. August book pick is, and I loved it, if I can grab
3: it's
1: it.
3: Pretty.
1: Sunlight Finds You by Laura Moriarty. I loved this book. It's the perfect summer
3: read. Tell us about it, Jenna.
1: Okay, it's 1949 in St. Petersburg, Florida. We meet 17-year-old Nora. She falls in love with her neighbor who's moved from New York, Leonard. Mm-hmm. But when his parents and this deep secret separates them, Nora heads down a beautiful path on her own of healing and self-discovery.
3: It looks like love on the cover.
1: It looks like love could find her. It's a novel about forgiveness, both of ourselves and others. I could not put this down. It's the perfect summer read. It's propulsive, and you'll like be reading late into the night. So I hope you'll love it. It's out today. Scan that QR code or head to our website to get your copy and subscribe to our newsletter, Read With Jenna, while you're there.
3: I love that.
1: Beautiful. All right. Okay. You guys, we got a great show for you. Emmy-winning actress and comedian Hannah Einbinder is here with a look at her new horror film.
3: But first, someone you may recognize from our from Instagram and some of our chats, Davide DiPiero. He'll share his unique take when he joins us for Guy Code right after this. Yeah.

0: It is time to share some words of wisdom with our viewers in a very special edition of Guy Code.
1: And joining the fun is lawyer and content creator Davide DiPiero. You may have seen his viral videos where he dishes on relationships, friendships, and life. Take a look.
2: Stop deactivating your Instagram. We don't care. Every 3 weeks, the same person disappears like they're entering witness protection. You know, then 4 days later, they're back. No explanation, same profile picture, same bio. What exactly happened during your sabbatical? Did you find yourself? Did you reconnect with nature? Did those 96 hours without Instagram fundamentally alter the trajectory of your life? Because from where I'm standing, you deactivated on Monday. You came back on Friday posting a blurry picture of your dinner. That's it.
1: Oh my gosh,
0: not the blurry picture of the dinner.
2: It's always blurry.
1: What's funny is I told him I'm almost starstruck because you're all over my feed.
3: Well, it's not carried away. But I'm happy to be here.
0: Tell us your start into becoming an influencer was kind of not traditional.
1: Yeah,
3: I'm just a lawyer from New Jersey, and I was always off social media, just kind of looking from the outside. And then about a year and a half ago, my then girlfriend suggested that I post my thoughts online. And my first thought was that this is a crazy idea.
1: Yeah.
3: And then I tried it anyway. I took her advice, especially after the breakup. That's when men take all the advice. And it just worked. So I've made sure to thank her.
0: Yes. Yeah.
1: And you're thanking her now.
3: Yeah, thank you again.
1: Nationally. So there you go.
0: Well, should we get to the first guy?
1: Let's get to the first one. Are you ready? Okay. The first one says, I've been on 5 dates with a girl and I thought we were on the same page until she joked, I'm climbing high on her roster.
3: Wow.
1: I'm not seeing anyone else. I don't have a roster. Should I still pursue her, or are we looking for different things?
3: Listen, 5 dates in, and you just find out you're in a tournament. It's not a good situation. Like, at this point, I'd ask, how many games back am I? Like, where am I in the standings? What's the strength of schedule? But really, I just think that you got to let it go at this point. If a woman told me I'm climbing their roster, I'd be immediately very tired.
1: Yeah.
3: Just go take a nap for a few days.
0: Yeah, the word climbing seems crazy.
1: And roster.
0: I didn't even know that was a thing. That feels like it's like a younger dating vibe.
3: This is the new thing. Everybody's got a roster.
0: Okay.
1: Oh, really?
3: Very exhausting.
0: It does. It feels like a lot.
1: Yeah.
0: All right, here's the next one. My brother planned a guy's trip, and it's turning into a nightmare. One guy dropped out. My other friend now wants to share a room, and my brother's girlfriend wants to come. So it's no longer a guy's trip. Is it okay to sit this one out?
1: Ooh, that's good.
3: This isn't even a guy's trip anymore, so you can sit it out. It's like a poorly managed destination wedding at this point. I mean, you got a guy who needs a roommate, a girlfriend's coming. I just, you know, at this point, if a guy's trip requires this many negotiations, I've developed a scheduling conflict. I can't make it. It's fine.
1: I agree.
3: Sit it out.
1: I agree. Okay, here's one. I think I've been ghosted. I went on a date I thought went really well, but I haven't heard from my date again. She's posting on Instagram, but not answering my texts. Should I send her a DM, or is it time to let it go?
3: Ghosting is such a gentle word, isn't it? It's like she vanished, she transcended or something. I think that, listen, do not move from text to DM. At that point, you're one step away from LinkedIn. At some point, you have to let it go. This is the time. This is the time to step away. Nothing good has ever come from saying, oh, maybe she'll respond on a different app. No.
0: Yeah, you're right.
1: Yeah.
0: If she's ghosting, she's ghosting all the apps.
3: You want somebody that's excited to hear from you.
0: Yeah.
1: Yeah. Totally.
3: At least for the first 4 dates.
0: Yes, exactly. All right, here's the last one. My best friend clearly just got a hair transplant, but hasn't mentioned it to anyone. We recently went out, and I wanted to say something, but I didn't. When can I?
3: Honestly, I don't think there's any polite version of, hey, I noticed your scalp has entered a new era. Just let the man debut his hair on his own schedule.
0: Like, you want him to come out and be like, everyone.
3: If not, I feel like the general advice this morning has been just let it go.
0: Yeah.
3: For every single question, it's been, it's time, let it go. If he brings it up, it's fine. If he doesn't, don't even mention it. Sometimes friends have to pretend that they didn't notice a few thousand new hairs.
0: A few thousand new hairs.
1: I mean, you're very good.
0: Yeah. You know what? You're a comedian.
1: Well, I was just about to say, have you ever thought about, like, just stand-up?
3: Never until this morning. No.
1: Really?
3: So we actually have a tour. I'm on tour. Yeah, I'm on tour. I have a book that's coming out. So a lot has happened in the last year
0: or
3: so.
0: Are you still a lawyer?
3: Yes.
0: Okay.
3: Once a lawyer, always a lawyer.
1: Well, that is true. Okay. So his book, by the way, is called The Letters I Never Sent. It's available for pre-order now. So we have to do that for you. You have to all pre-order it.
3: You don't have to, but
1: no, I'm gonna. Oh, I'm gonna go over to today.com/books.
3: Thank you so much.
1: And get it.
0: And come back and see us when your book is out, okay?
3: I'd love to.
0: Thank you, Davide.
3: Thank you.
0: Coming up next, hack star Hannah Einbinder gives us a sneak peek of her new horror movie. Right? Oh, what's she throwing?

0: Comedian Hannah Einbinder made her acting debut in the smash hit Hacks, which earned her an Emmy Award last year and a nomination this year.
1: Yes, you're on your, let's campaign for it, Hannah. Where you're campaigning, not really. Now she's going from comedy to horror in her new movie, Teenage Sex and Death at Camp Miasma. Hannah plays a writer tasked with rebooting an old horror franchise until the movie starts coming to life around her. Take a look.
2: I'm here making a movie at the old sleepaway camp up on the hill.
3: Oh no. No. This remains highly unfinished. I don't like it at all.
2: Totally.
3: He's still sleeping down below, and a child like you, so young.
2: And nubile. Don't forget nubile.
3: And nubile. Surely you'll wake him.
2: For sure, for sure.
3: You're doomed.
2: Like doomed.
0: So,
1: like,
0: hi.
1: Doom.
0: I wouldn't have even had that conversation. Scared. I wouldn't have been there long enough to have any kind of
1: I know.
4: Way down the block.
1: She was all in.
0: Yeah, you were all in.
4: Yeah, she wanted to experience the fantasy.
1: Yes, she did.
4: Of being
1: okay,
4: frightened.
1: So this is a horror film, but it also is hilarious at parts.
4: Yeah.
1: How do you explain this?
4: You know, it kind of defies categorization.
1: Yes.
4: I don't feel like there is a word to describe it in terms of its genre. It is very comedic. It uses horror elements. It's romantic. It's dramatic. It's just really a psychedelic thrill ride.
0: Okay, so without giving it away or you know, spoiling it,
4: yes,
0: you act sometimes with blood on you.
4: That's
0: like,
4: right.
0: Do you know what I mean?
1: Covered in blood.
0: Covered.
4: I am. There is
1: like
4: a
1: right there.
4: Right.
1: Wow, that's a beautiful photo
0: that
1: of
0: is,
1: you two.
4: Thank you. Red is my color.
1: As we can see.
0: So gore is just, it is what it is.
1: So how was that? How was being covered in that?
4: Physically incredibly empowering. I felt really cool. I felt like I looked punk rock and roll. But the sensation of being sticky, not my fave.
1: Yeah.
4: Sticky in the blood, the bed filling up with like this warm liquid.
0: Yeah, this sounds awful.
4: It's really, it's not.
1: Was it an all-day situation?
4: Yes. There was a few blood days.
0: Oh, you probably just have to, like, lock in and be in blood mode.
4: You do. Everything you touch, you're sticking to the chair. I'm being peeled off of
1: every
4: surface.
1: Yeah, ew, it sounds gross.
4: Yeah, it's not the best. But it looks cool, and I love the purpose it serves in the film.
1: Well, we've been saying you're a scream queen, which is actually very hard to say now that I've now said it three times all morning
4: scream
1: long.
4: Scream queen.
1: Mm-hmm. But one thing about you is you actually weren't able to scream.
4: That's true.
1: And you went to kind of like a therapist.
4: Well, I went. Oh, Reiki healer.
1: Reiki master.
0: Oh, yeah. You went to like Reiki.
4: I did Reiki with someone in Ojai, California. Callie. And it just really helped.
1: Did you know you were blocked there?
4: I didn't. I just feel like as a person, I experienced anger and immediately it turned to sadness.
1: Oh.
4: Like I wasn't able to really exercise my rage.
0: Do you think for those of us who maybe haven't had a good scream or for people watching at home, if you just scream that it will release something?
4: I do. And
0: you
4: I think do. If you find it hard to really scream, that's also information to perhaps kind of ask why you don't have access to that part of your voice. I mean, we could invite folks at home.
1: Well, so here's do they want to?
0: Yeah, so not to go into therapy here, but at Northwestern, we had something called Reading Week, which is right before finals, and we had a scream, primal scream. So everybody would go to the window at one point, the whole campus, in theory, and everyone screams at the same time before
4: that.
0: You study for your finals. It's like a fun thing, and people would do it. But it was right now that I realized I could never do it. And then I had a vocal cord surgery, so I still can't scream. But I think I'm all pent up.
4: I think it's worth it.
1: You're a people pleaser. We just talked
0: to
1: kind of a people pleaser.
0: So that might be, it might all, you know.
4: I so relate to that. I genuinely think, I mean, the surgery, does that prohibit you from doing
0: screaming.
4: It ever?
0: So I can't do this exercise, but you guys can.
4: Okay, well, would you
1: fine.
4: Like to do
1: I actually have no problem.
4: Great.
5: Right at the surface.
6: Right.
1: I'm perimenopausal, so the rage is just...
4: Well, maybe I want to say to folks at home, maybe turn the volume down a little bit.
1: Okay.
4: And join us. You know, are we live? Are we kind of live?
1: Yeah, we're live.
0: Sure,
1: we're
0: enjoying you.
1: Sure.
0: Do I need to move away? I love it. Go. Let's do it.
4: Okay.
0: You ready?
4: So maybe we're gonna take a deep breath in and out, and then another deep breath in, and then we're gonna let it rock.
1: Okay.
4: So if you want to at home, just start to channel something. So
1: yeah, guys, scream into a pillow.
0: Everybody in studio.
4: Everybody in studio. Do we want to let one out?
1: Okay.
4: We've all got stuff, right? We've got rage. It's all pent up inside. Let's let it out. Ready?
1: Okay.
4: Ready? One. And exhale. Let it in. Let it out.
6: Whoa.
4: Feels like I'm the only one who did. Feels like y'all were going to do it.
6: Yeah.
5: Instagram joke. You know,
6: your
5: everybody's
6: going to
5: do it.
6: No, her scream was so... I had to live in
5: we
6: her
5: stopped.
6: Scream.
5: Yeah, everybody actually lived
6: I
5: in
6: I was
5: yours.
6: Starting, and then I just opened my mouth and let your words come out of me.
4: I have to tell you, I feel amazing.
6: Well, you know why we're so proud of you? You were nominated for... I know. Well, we just have to get there.
5: It's true.
6: We have to get there. You're nominated. You're
5: but I see kind of why you're so good.
4: Oh, thank you.
5: Yeah.
6: You're very good. Yeah. We love this show, Hack, so much. I'm finishing it, even though it's over right now. I have two episodes left. Actually, one and a half. We stopped in the middle last night.
4: I know. I have your HBO Max login, so they send me down. They send me when someone's kind of towards the end as like a doula, sort of. So I'm here to be with you.
6: Well,
4: and
6: I'm going to just let you know I'm going to miss you a lot.
4: Oh, my God.
6: And I'm going to miss Jean, too, and even Tony.
4: Oh, my God, even Tony.
6: Even Tony.
4: Even Evil Bob.
6: Yes.
5: Your personality gives me life. Like, I really...
6: Don't you love her?
5: You're the best.
4: She's hilarious.
6: You know what? If you want more of Hannah because you're missing her...
4: In a way, that's positive.
6: Which we are. Go to Teenage Sex and Death at Camp Miasma. It is out on theaters this Friday, which you want to see it in theaters to scream.
5: Yeah, it's a full experience.
6: Just like that.
5: Oh, my God, how about that scream?
4: Independent film.
6: Yes.
4: Okay. We need you to go butts and seats, folks.
6: Yeah. Yes, butts and
4: see
6: seats.
4: It twice.
6: Order it now.
5: Yeah, where do we go from here? I don't know. But up next, he hosts a hit internet series where we learn big lessons from little kids. Recess therapy star Julian Shapiro Barnum, right after this.
4: Give us a

0: After going viral for years, talking to thousands of kids, you could say Julian Shapiro Barnum is like the Mr. Rogers of the internet.
1: I mean, that is a compliment. The Mr. Rogers of the internet. Now Julian's out with a debut book, and he's going to tell us all about it in a moment. But first, a look at how he got here.
2: What do you think adults could do better?
3: The kids want more candy.
4: Since 2021, Julian Shapiro Barnum has taken over the internet one viral interview with kids at a time.
5: For me, I really like corn.
2: What do you like about corn?
4: What started as a way of seeking childhood wisdom as he navigated adulthood has spawned into an empire of hit digital series like Recess Therapy. Celebrity Substitute, where he teaches a class of kids with the help of major stars.
6: Are you married?
7: That is a very important question, and I am. You guys obviously haven't been media trained like.
4: And Outside Tonight, a first of its kind late night show for YouTube.
8: Hello, everyone, and welcome to Outside Tonight, the internet's late night show.
4: Now, Julian has taken what he's learned from interviewing thousands of kids and put it in his new book, How to Grow Up Without Becoming a Grown-Up. And he's here to teach us how.
0: I'm like, oh my gosh.
1: I know. Julian, we're so happy.
2: Thank you for having me here.
1: Hi. Okay, this book is filled with like all the beauty of what it means to look at the world through the eyes of kids, which you get to do as part of your work.
2: Almost every single week.
1: A line in the book actually said that adults would be happier if they acted more like children.
2: I firmly believe this to be true.
1: How come?

0: be was, how can I become a happier adult by getting advice from kids? Mm. And clearly people connected with that because kids don't have the same inhibitions that adults do. Mm. And I think my whole thought is that, like, when you are a kid, it's hard to appreciate all of those freedoms. Because I think being a kid is kind of hard.
1: Yeah.
0: But then when we become adults, we look back at kids and we go, oh, my God, they are so free.
1: Yes.
0: But what I want to show through this book is we actually have all the agency and power to adopt those mentalities.
1: Yes.
0: Now.
1: Yeah. Like
0: we can just do it.
1: We can be kid-like.
0: Exactly.
1: If we want to. You actually have experimented with this for the book, but also you did it again this weekend, which you spent time with your cousins and acted like a kid the whole weekend.
0: Yeah. Basically, when I was writing the book, kind of like, it fell during this time where I was going to go away and spend time with my baby cousins in the woods. And I thought to myself, I was like, what if I just fully went kid mode for a weekend? And
1: what does that look like?
0: What does that look like? Oh, gosh. Well, I couldn't do it right now. It wouldn't be appropriate.
1: But
0: it meant that I just kind of said yes to anything that they did. I was like running through the woods and like eating blueberries off the bush and like covered in mud. But aside from just kind of being like silly and goofy and dirty, it was like, I think what it showed me was this childishness that I think feels sometimes very far away for a lot of adults is actually so much closer to the surface.
2: Yeah, I think you're right. And I think we sometimes as adults, we don't know how to let go. We were just talking about it in our last segment. We can't even scream anymore.
0: Exactly.
2: Kids scream every day, all day.
1: Yeah.
2: Right?
0: We need to like find a way in.
2: Yeah.
0: I think finding that way in is sometimes hard for us.
2: You know, you've connected with so many people. It resonates. I mean, you've had huge stars. You know, you had Rihanna, come on, Tom Holland last week. Have you had a pinch me moment with some of these folks?
0: I think they're all pinch me moments, if I'm being honest. I think, you know, especially with my show Celebrity Substitute, they come in, these celebrities, and teach the kids. And I'll be like, I get to also do it with the celebrities. And, you know, there have been moments where I'm sitting on the floor in a recording studio with a 6-year-old recording a song with ASAP Rocky, and I'm like pinching. Yeah. Or there's moments where I'm like writing a song with Billie Eilish, or where filming an action movie with Tom Holland. And as amazing as it is for me, like, it's so beautiful to see these kids not be intimidated by these celebrities and like take on the challenge of being creative with these people. And they don't bat an eye at it. They really
2: love
0: that. They really do.
1: What's so amazing too is that kids don't care how famous anybody is. They just see that somebody is spending time with them and teaching them something cool.
0: If anything, I sometimes feel like the kids have been told by their parents and me and the school that these people are famous or whatever that means. And the kids read that as, oh, this person's safe and cool.
1: Oh.
0: And then the kids give like 110%.
2: That's great.
0: They like throw themselves into the activity, which is always
2: fun. I love that. Well, I am sold.
1: Yes,
2: we're all sold.
1: It's amazing.
2: And
1: congrats on your new late night show.
0: Oh, thank you so much.
2: Which is a great idea.
1: We heard you did your first cake stand. I'm trying to get this.
2: I know. You know, I've never done it.
0: Don't do it.
2: Look at that.
0: It's not worth it. Sorry.
1: Why? You just said be more kid-like.
2: Well, that's teen-like.
0: Why drink anything upside down?
2: Oh, is that your? Oh, my God.
0: So that's me drinking.
1: It
0: is root beer.
1: Longer.
0: It's root beer.
1: Oh, root beer.
0: Maybe because we're outside. It's not. So, Jen, it's not legal to drink. Sorry, just not to burst any bubbles.
1: It's not legal to drink.
0: No, you can drink, but not in public.
1: Oh,
2: really? Is that a thing?
0: I mean, fact check me, but
2: I'll do it with root beer.
0: Do it with root beer.
1: No,
2: sounds like a
1: we're not going in public. We're going to go to a bar.
2: Oh.
0: Here's what I'll say. I encourage, you shouldn't feel like anything isn't you. I talk a lot in the book that, like, we have all these rules that we set for ourselves.
1: Yes.
0: Like, don't be the adult in your own head.
1: Yeah.
2: No, don't be the
0: your
2: adult.
0: Own
1: free yourself.
2: Let me
1: free
2: urinate
1: yourself.
2: On that.
1: Free yourself and let's go do a cake stand.
2: Julian's book, How to Grow Up Without Being a Grown Up, is available today. And you can find it at today.com/books.
1: Thank you, Julian. 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Designer Gayle Alex shows us how to do it right after this.
3: You

0: updating a room can get expensive, but you don't have to spend big bucks. Interior designer Gailey Alex is showing us how to do it with her new book, You Can Do Beautiful Things.
1: Beautiful cover.
0: Hi.
2: Thank you. I'm so excited to be here.
0: Congratulations on your book. Okay, let's talk about this first project. It proves you don't need a huge budget. This is where two walls came together with a joint compound. Do we have a picture of it?
2: Yeah, so basically the premise here is that you can make a beautiful feature wall in your home. You could do it behind your
0: headboard. Wait, is that wood?
1: I'd love to.
2: No, this is joint compound. And everybody thinks you need to spend all this money on plaster and porcelain, but you can use a $12 bag from Home Depot or your local hardware store.
0: So joint compound is like cement?
2: It's basically what goes on your drywall to cover the cracks, right?
1: Cool. And then you paint it. How do you do it?
2: So you just mix a bag, literally $12 a bag. You mix it with water. I've already done it here for you guys. You're going to use your drill. And the point is...
1: I love that you tell me I'm going to use my drill. Okay.
2: You are going to use your drill. Then when you're done, it's going to look almost like a
0: purple.
2: Frosty. Like a frosty, like a milkshake you want to eat.
1: Yeah.
2: And so we're just going to get our compound game on.
0: Okay.
2: And we're going to get our bucket scoop here.
1: Okay. And so this is like a wall in my room, right?
2: So
1: like,
2: imagine this is a vertical wall in your room.
0: You're trying to make it look plastery, right?
1: And like art deco-y.
2: Exactly. And so I'm going to take my bucket scoop. And then this is the part that is really cool. Here because this is where
1: it's very satisfying, isn't it?
2: It is. Wait till you see the puddling. Okay. So then what you come in and you create this like puddling effect, and it'll start to dry as you go, and you're going to create these little waves. Let me spread it out for you here.
0: You want it to be sort of all over the
1: and
0: board.
1: You do
0: all, right?
1: Are you doing this on the board and then you put it up on the wall?
2: No, you're doing it straight
1: on
2: the wall.
1: You do it straight on the wall.
2: So imagine an entire wall.
1: It will
2: like
1: slide down.
0: It looks like art. It's very cool.
2: It is. And
1: I would love to try it.
0: So wait, I want to see the picture.
2: Look, there's the before. Yeah, so you'll create these puddling, and it's 45 minutes, so it dries.
1: Are you sure my wall's not going to look like a kid's
2: you're
1: art
2: want it,
1: project?
2: So there's a couple different ways you can do it. Yeah. So you can do a puddling effect, right, where you create the petals, and then...
0: Or,
2: it's looking kind of rough on camera. I swear this looks good, guys.
1: No, it does. I like.
0: Or you could do that just for the plaster, straight up plaster look, right?
2: Right. Or I'm going to give you.
1: Or you just come over to our house and you do it for me.
2: That also works. Just hit me up on Instagram.
0: We will.
2: Okay. So then now that I've smoothed this out, and I apologize, this is very chunky.
1: No, but.
2: So you're going to take the comb.
1: Yeah. Okay. Here, we'll swap.
0: And you guys, we probably
2: you're
0: have to
2: go
0: move.
2: To the top and just come down, straight down.
1: Oh, now that is.
2: And then do it on the next one. And now you imagine this almost looks like a high-end tile.
1: No, I'm
2: here it's on your
1: I would
2: wall.
1: Love this.
0: That's very cool. Okay, let's move.
1: I love that.
0: Finally, this is another project that you did, which is called Rub and Buff.
2: Yes, Rub and Buff. If you guys want to put on some gloves here, I'm going to let you join in.
1: And what is the concept?
2: So the concept here is that if you have, let's say you move into a home and you hate that all the hardware is matte black.
0: Yeah.
2: Or maybe it's all brushed nickel and you're like a gold or a brass girl.
1: Yeah, you want to zhuzh it.
2: But you don't want to spend tens of thousands of dollars replacing everything.
0: You just get the Rub
2: and
0: Buff.
2: So you literally just take your Rub and Buff and you take one of these staining cloths and then I'll give you that one.
0: Okay.
1: And do you just
2: and
1: put
2: we're
1: it
2: just
1: going to
2: put it on.
0: Oh, cool.
2: Put it on there, and then this is matte black. This is actually picture a pendant light. Right?
0: Yeah.
2: This
0: is
2: the canopy, and then this is the shade.
1: It's hanging above your dining or something.
2: So you're going to put it on, and then you're going to buff it out, and you can see literally within seconds, without having to buy a new light,
0: it's brass.
2: You just converted it to brass. And now you just change your whole kitchen, and you literally spent
0: $10.
1: Wait, I love
0: this. And we need more of this, but luckily you've published a book, so we can get more.
1: I love
0: you can do beautiful things is out today. Congratulations.
2: Yes, it's launch day.
0: It's
2: so,
0: a beautiful
1: congratulations. The bottom of a chair.
0: Find it at today.com/book.
1: Okay, up next, we're going to reach into our goodie bag for some of our favorite things.

0: Okay, today it feels like show and tell. We each brought one thing we're loving right now. So it's time to see what's inside
1: the goodie bag.
0: Or not your goodies. Hey!
2: Okay, this feels dirty, but nothing dirty is coming out of here. Something clean is coming out of here.
0: No, the bros.
2: I'm obsessed! I love these. These are home core products.
0: I think you need to explain because here's the truth.
2: It comes in a collection. Okay, yeah. We're going fast.
0: Right.
2: We're both obsessed with this. Hand wash.
0: It's the best.
2: Dish soap. But most of
0: I use it too. It makes cleaning not feel like a chore.
2: Look at this. Okay. Look at this. Look at this.
0: No, it is. And it smells good. They can't
2: so
0: smell
2: nice.
0: It, but it's good.
2: Courtney
0: Mine,
2: did this.
0: I swear I buy this for my hair. It's the Mizani 25 Miracle Cream. I put it on at least a few times a week. It makes it like moisturize. It's leave-in conditioner. It's all the good things.
2: Okay, horn card.
0: We got you clean, moisturized.
2: Smell how good this smells. See, that's the CC.
0: No, I'm obsessed with
2: it. She likes the Negroni.
0: I like it, too. Okay, there you go. See, we'll give her a show and tell from our goodie bag. We'll be right back.

0: Tomorrow, we are so excited because one of our favorites, Ted Lasso star Jason Sudeikis, will be here.
1: Plus, reality TV personality Harry Jowsey.
0: That'll be fun. We'll see y'all tomorrow.
1: Have a good day, everybody.
0: Bye.
2: People that watch the Today Show aren't just watching a show. They're people that are in the family. They're in our family.
3: They're allowing us into their homes every morning.
2: When we go out there and we get to meet people and they say, I love you, you feel like family, I always say, we feel like your family too. That's how we feel.
3: And they're so excited to be there. We get excited. We feed off that energy.
2: They're the reason we get up in the morning. It's the excitement of being part of something that's bigger than you.
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1: Good Tuesday morning. Dozens of wildfires roaring across the West.
3: And overnight, an arrest tied to one of the most destructive blazes. It is August 4th. This is Today. Out of control. Those devastating wildfires in Washington state still raging and cutting a trail of destruction.
5: That's our house.
3: Crews racing to contain the flames, while overnight, police announced the arrest of a man on suspicion of arson. We're live on the front lines with the very latest. Primary day. Voters heading to the polls in five states with all eyes on the key battleground of Michigan. And a closely watched.
1: Good Tuesday morning. Dozens of wildfires roaring across the West.
3: And overnight, an arrest tied to one of the most destructive blazes. It is August 4th. This is Today. Out of control. Those devastating wildfires in Washington state still raging and cutting a trail of destruction.
5: That's our house.
3: Crews racing to contain the flames, while overnight, police announced the arrest of a man on suspicion of arson. We're live on the front lines with the very latest. Primary day. Voters heading to the polls in five states with all eyes on the key battleground of Michigan. And a closely watched Democratic showdown that could decide Washington's balance of power in the upcoming midterms. Steve Kornacki has what to watch for straight ahead. Turning deadly, the first reported fatalities tied to that nationwide stomach bug as cases continue to surge. Health officials still trying to figure out the exact source of the outbreak. We'll have everything you need to know. In the spotlight, the convicted killer in the Idaho College murders appointed a new lawyer in his bid to withdraw his guilty plea. We'll have the very latest on the case and the new Netflix documentary focusing on the victims when the family of Kaylee Gonsalves joins us live in Studio 1A. Speaking out. Ariana Grande pausing mid-concert overnight to address her plans to step away from public life.
6: Boundaries need to be set.
3: What she's saying about her decision, the timing of it, and what it all means for her future. Those stories, plus Collision Course, that large piece of a SpaceX rocket now just hours away from slamming into the moon. Just ahead, why NASA is actually excited about the impact and what it could reveal. And Barry, special day. One of the National Zoo's beloved pandas is celebrating a birthday, and they're inviting everyone to join in. We'll get you ready for the big party and how you can mark the adorable milestone today, Tuesday, August 4th, 2026.
7: From NBC News, this is Today with Savannah Guthrie and Greg Melvin. From Studio 1A in Rockefeller Plaza.
3: And a very good morning to you. Welcome to Today. So glad you're starting your Tuesday with us.
1: Chanel, good morning.
3: Savannah, once again, a little early. Good morning to you.
1: We have a lot going on this morning.
3: We do. It is a busy one. Let's get you right up to speed on several major stories, all breaking overnight, including The first deaths reported in that nationwide stomach bug outbreak, originally tied to lettuce. Officials are now revealing other foods could also be linked.
1: Meantime, it is decision day for primary voters in five states. Here's a live look at a polling center opening at this hour in Michigan. Coming up, why today's results, especially in that state, could shape the future direction of the Democratic Party.
3: But we are going to start once again with the very latest in those wildfires raging across the West and that arson arrest made in connection with one of the biggest blazes in Washington state. We've got it all covered for you once again. We'll start with NBC's Morgan Chesky is in Spokane, Washington. Morgan, good morning.
8: Yeah, Craig, good morning. And authorities stress that these fires are far from over, but they do believe they have a suspect in custody tied to at least one of these blazes. And investigators say they took this 37-year-old man and arrested him after witnesses placed him looking nervous near the very spot that one of these massive fires began.
9: This morning, authorities announcing an arrest in connection with one of the wildfires burning out of control in Washington. The Spokane County Sheriff's Department charging 37-year-old Aaron Farnacci with a single count of arson.
10: When he was detained in the early stages of the fire, he was found to be in possession of some waterproof matches and a butane lighter.
9: In eastern Washington this morning, aerial images revealing the blaze's destructive path as residents begin returning to the wreckage where their homes had once stood.
5: That's our house.
9: In Spokane, Ken Anderson and his wife Lisa coming back to find their home of 27 years gone.
11: I'm devastated.
9: Ken capturing this video of their beloved neighborhood going up in flames. In the Spokane area, three separate fires have now devoured more than 700 homes and structures. These before and after photos revealing the scope of the disaster.
12: The next week or so are going to be extremely difficult as we start to grasp the overwhelming amount of damage that has been done in this community.
9: State officials say fires have already scorched nearly 500,000 acres so far this summer, and the fight is far from finished. Dozens of wildfires are burning across the West, including in Utah and Oregon, where conditions spawned this rare firenado, a twister of flames and superheated air caught on video. Back in Spokane, officials are urging residents to follow evacuation orders and stay out of active burn areas.
13: This is really apocalyptic and pretty scary.
9: But for those who have been able to return, they're now facing an uncertain future and a community forever changed.
14: My dad had actually just finished paying off the house. Yeah. Mm-hmm. He worked really hard for that. It was a beautiful home. It really was.
8: It's such a tough time for so many. And this morning, Farnacci does remain in custody being held on $1 million bond. Still unclear if he has been formally charged or has retained an attorney, but we do anticipate seeing him appear later in court today. In the meantime, crews hoping to make some progress on these fires because starting tomorrow, there is a heat wave through at least the rest of this week. Craig.
3: So much devastation, so much heartbreak there. Morgan Chesky. Morgan, thank you.
1: All right. Al's back this morning. Keep an eye on the fires, the heat, and some new storm threats. Good morning.
15: That's right. Good morning, guys, and good morning to you. And you can see we've got more than 100 fires burning right now in the lower 48 from Minnesota all the way down into the Southwest. And again, that air quality is going to be a big problem. 20 to 30 mile per hour winds in this region stretching from Idaho all the way into New Mexico and Phoenix, Arizona. We're looking at, again, the threat, an elevated risk for fire. And with that fire smoke comes that unhealthy air quality, especially in the Pacific Northwest and the Western Plains, where you've got unhealthy air from Twin Falls, Grangeville, really unhealthy air in parts of the Pacific Northwest. Now, you can see Morgan referenced all that heat. We'll take a look. 18 million people from the Northwest into the Southwest looking at heat advisories, heat warnings. We could be looking at records from Texas all the way up into Seattle today, parts of Colorado as well. Look at these temperatures. We're talking triple digits in Phoenix, Yuma, Las Vegas, Fresno. Going to see temperatures, again, triple digits right on into Thursday. Same thing for Tucson. And guys, unfortunately, because of the lack of rain, that is going to exacerbate the wildfire. fire threat. So just a vicious cycle going on right now.
11: All right, we'll come back to you in just a few minutes, buddy. Thank you. Meanwhile, it is primary day in a handful of states. Voters heading to the polls with key races up for grabs, races that could signal what direction the parties are heading ahead of November midterms. We've got it all covered for you. We'll start with NBC's Shaquille Brewster. He is in the critical battleground state of Michigan. Shaq, good morning.
16: Good morning. Polls here are officially open as primaries are underway in five states this morning. But a vicious and expensive race right here in Michigan is the one getting the most attention.
17: This morning, a massive political test unfolding nationwide, with primary voters headed to the polls in five different states that could help determine the future direction of the Democratic Party. One of the most closely watched contests here in Michigan, with four-term Congresswoman Haley Stevens taking on progressive Abdul El-Sayed in what's become the Dems' most expensive Senate primary race ever. More than $63 million spent on TV ads supporting Stevens, with about half of those ads coming from a super PAC aligned with the pro-Israel group AIPAC.
18: Haley Stevens, a proven fighter for Michigan.
17: Stevens is campaigning as a moderate with the support of many in the party establishment, including Senator Chuck Schumer and Michigan Governor Gretchen Whitmer.
19: People are talking about my style and approaches, but I win for my state.
17: But she's facing a tough political battle from El-Sayed, who pitches himself as a political outsider who supports Medicare for All, abolishing ICE, and ending military aid to Israel. El-Sayed campaigning with prominent progressives in the closing weeks, including Bernie Sanders and Alexandria Ocasio-Cortez.
20: We want to get money out of politics, put money in your pocket, pass Medicare for All, because it just shouldn't be this hard to get by.
17: The winner set to face Trump-endorsed Congressman Mike Rogers.
21: Republicans are making life more affordable.
17: In a November showdown for a seat currently held by a Democrat. It's a must-win for Democrats hoping to flip the Senate. From the White House, President Trump attacking both Democratic candidates.
22: But you have a communist versus a socialist. That's the way I look at it.
16: Meanwhile, in both here in Michigan and in Kansas, you have voters making their picks to replace term-limited Democratic governors in states that President Trump won. By the way, in five states this morning, you have competitive House primaries. This primary season is well underway. Guys?
11: It is indeed. Shaquille Brewster, 4th State, Michigan. Shaq, thank you. NBC's Steve Kornacki joining us now with a closer look at the races to watch on this primary day. Steve, always good to have you, buddy. Let's start where Shaq is. Let's start in Michigan. This race between the establishment and so-called progressives and what it could mean come November.
23: Yeah, major story we've been following throughout this primary season. It has been the rise of these far-left candidates in Democratic primaries. They've scored some major victories. If Abdul El-Sayed is able to win tonight in Michigan, by far, this would be the biggest win that the left wing of the Democratic Party has posted in these primaries. Just as a reminder here, these are some of the other names that have won here. Mela Kiros, this is a race for Congress. She ousted a 30-year incumbent in Denver. A 10-year incumbent ousted in New York by Chevalier, you know, a self-described socialist, Chris Rabb, Philadelphia. The significance in Michigan, though, these are all blue districts, right? Blue cities, places where they're going to win in November. Michigan's a swing state. President Trump carried it 2 out of 3 times. Can somebody from the far left of the Democratic Party, backed by many of the folks who backed these candidates, can a candidate like that, if he wins this primary, win a general election in a Trump state?
11: Steve, what do Democrats have going for them, and what are some of the biggest challenges that you see them having moving forward?
23: Yeah, look, if Al-Sayed wins, the best thing he could have going for him would be the climate here in the general election, and that is President Trump's not popular. 39% approval rating, especially on the economy and especially on Iran, two of the front and center issues. So is the weight of Trump just too much for Republicans, even against, if it comes to it, a candidate like El-Sayed in Michigan? The flip side, though, is we say the risk Democrats might be taking politically. Here it is, a recent poll here from our friends over at Fox. Socialism, views of socialism inside the Democratic Party. It's more popular, socialism, than not. Take a step outside the Democratic Party. Totally different story. 1777 among independents. So if you nominate a candidate who is back, he says he's not a socialist, but he's backed by many who are.
11: Sure.
23: Is that a risk you're taking?
11: Let's talk about what it all means come November, Steve. Let's take a look at the balance of power in Washington.
23: Yeah, I gave you a sneak peek a second ago. Balance in the Senate right now. Look, this means that Democrats, if this November they're going to get the majority, they need to gain four seats. They need to get to 51. This is the map, the seats up this year, the parties that currently hold them. The bottom line, Democrats right now have to flip four of these red seats around the country to win the Senate. But look, Michigan currently is held by a Democrat. The Democrats retiring. If the Democrats lose Michigan, they need to flip five red seats. There are few people, there are many people who think they may not be able to get four. If they've got to get five, I don't know anyone out there who thinks they can.
11: All right. Steve Kornacki, always appreciate the insight, sir. We're going to see Steve tonight for live coverage of the results starting at 9 p.m. Eastern on NBC News Now. And for the latest on the buildup to the midterms, be sure to check out Steve's weekly data dive newsletter. To check that out, you go to NBCNews.com to subscribe. Chanel?
1: All right. Also this morning, President Trump is making new threats against Iran, saying this is the last chance to negotiate a deal to end the war. The tensions overseas coming amid a clash here at home between the president and a longtime ally, the U.S. Attorney for D.C., Jeanine Pirro. NBC's senior White House correspondent Gabe Gutierrez is following all of it. Gabe, good morning.
0: Chanel, good morning. President Trump keeps insisting the reflecting pool was damaged by vandals, despite the Justice Department now saying it was a problem with the installation. The contradiction now exploding into a very public and unusual clash between the president and a former Fox News host turned U.S. attorney. This morning, there are mounting questions about whether one of President Trump's longtime allies will keep her job after he lashed out yesterday at the U.S. Attorney for Washington, D.C., Jeanine Pirro.
22: And I guess she choked.
0: The president saying Pirro made a mistake by dropping charges against a former Olympic canoeist indicted for vandalizing the Lincoln Memorial reflecting pool after its $14 million renovation. A month ago, Pirro said this.
2: This was a deliberate act to damage the reflecting pool.
0: Authorities even released this video showing someone reaching into the pool as they looked for more suspects. But in a stunning reversal, Pirro now concedes new evidence from the Interior Department shows the damage was the result of a botched installation and not vandalism. The changes to the reflecting pool, part of the president's project to remake iconic parts of Washington, D.C. during his second term. But images emerged of parts of the pool's lining peeling off.
22: There was vandalism. I'm not saying I was 100% thrilled with the contractor, but the contractor was rushing. We wanted to get it open for July 4th.
0: Trump openly rebuking Pirro.
4: Hello and welcome to Justice. I'm Judge Jeanine Pirro.
0: A former Fox News host who's known the president for decades.
22: Really disappointed with Jeanine Pirro. She folded like an umbrella. And people get away with things, and it's a disgrace.
0: Shortly after those biting remarks, she was spotted at the White House. The New York Times, citing two people briefed on her meeting with the president, reports he did not fire Pirro, nor did she offer her resignation. Pirro has not responded to a request for comment. As for the pool itself, it's been fenced off and drained again for more renovations. It's expected to reopen next week, Chanel.
1: All right, Gabe, thank you. Yeah.
11: Lots more to get to here on Tuesday, including some new details on the ongoing stomach bug outbreaks that have now made thousands of Americans sick across 45 states. And this morning, Michigan is reporting the first deaths related to the parasite. NBC's Ann Thompson joins us here in the studio with the latest on this. Ann, good morning.
1: Good morning, Craig. In Michigan, where cases now top 11,000, two people who had cyclosporiasis are dead. On its own, cyclosporiasis is rarely fatal, but medical experts and public health officials say this surge in cases needs to be taken seriously.
6: This morning, health officials in Michigan confirming the first two deaths related to cyclospora in the U.S. As the CDC and FDA continue to investigate the multi-state outbreak of the parasite they've linked to contaminated iceberg lettuce. Michigan's health department writing that both of the deceased, quote, had significant underlying health conditions that may have been impacted by cyclosporiasis and dehydration. The FDA adding both individuals got sick before Taylor Farms' voluntary recall of iceberg lettuce grown in Mexico on July 17th.
22: We get a lot of cyclosporine outbreak every summer.
6: In a new interview with USA Today, Health and Human Services Secretary Robert F. Kennedy Jr. denying that the record number of cyclospora cases are a result of last year's sizable CDC staffing cuts.
22: No, they had nothing to do with it. We had no cuts in our food surveillance system.
6: A microscopic parasite that thrives in warm climates, cyclospora causes severe stomach illness, but is rarely deadly, according to health experts.
5: In the majority of instances, it just makes you miserable for a period of time.
6: So far this summer, there have been more than 6,700 lab-confirmed cases of cyclosporiasis by the CDC. The agency also saying it's aware of an additional 11,500 unconfirmed cases.
7: I thought it was the stomach flu, and then I had 3 days where I didn't have any symptoms, and then it came back really badly.
6: 63-year-old Lauren Roan says she's been sick for a month and counting.
10: Some people may think this is just an illness that's inconvenient and perhaps embarrassing. What would you say to that?
7: I don't think it's inconvenient at all. I think it's life-threatening.
1: Mm. Now, once again, according to medical experts, cyclosporiasis is rarely life-threatening on its own, but it can become life-threatening when it's combined with other health issues like diabetes or cardiovascular issues or cancer. And that's the thing to really watch out for, especially if you have somebody who's immunocompromised, like someone who's going through cancer treatment.
11: All right. Scary. All right. Thank you, Ann.
1: All right, back to the weather now and the rest of Estoroker's forecast.
15: Hi, guys. And as we take a look, we do have showers and storms down through the southeast into Florida. We're looking at some stronger storms developing in the upper Midwest, probably some airport delays for Chicago later today. That fire risk continues out west, sunshine along the west coast. We're going to get to your local forecast coming up in the next 30 seconds.

0: And that's your latest weather, guys.
1: All right. Thank you, buddy. Still ahead, we are following some new developments this morning in the Idaho college murders as a new Netflix documentary examines the case and the powerful stories of the victims. We're going to have the very latest on that. We'll also talk to the family of Kaylee Gonsalves.
2: Plus, a piece of a SpaceX rocket now just hours away from crashing into the moon. So why is NASA excited for the big impact that's about to unfold? Tom Costello will explain. But first, this is Today on NBC.

0: Coming up, Ariana's overnight message to fans and critics.
1: What she wants everyone to know about her decision to step back from the public spotlight.

0: celebrating a moment of joy with his team in a way that you really have to see to understand. And then even when you see it, I don't necessarily know that understanding is what we're doing. Right on, Ted. Do your thing, man. And good luck with the most beautiful game. Do us proud.
1: We are back at 7:30 with the very start of Ted Lasso. Can you believe it has been 6 years now since that hit show premiered? Well, looking ahead to tomorrow, we're gonna kick it with the man himself. Jason Sudeikis will be here. Cannot wait to catch up with him. We're gonna get a sneak peek at the big return of that beloved show. I will tell you, I watched the first episode of season 4 last night.
2: Doesn't disappoint.
1: I was skeptical.
2: Uh-huh.
1: It does not disappoint.
2: Oh, that's great. The word beloved is very fitting.
1: Yes.
2: People love him.
1: Yes.
2: Happy to talk to him tomorrow. But first, we have a busy half hour of news ahead, starting with the very latest developments in a high-profile case.
1: Yes. The man convicted in the Idaho college murders is now being represented by a new public defender as he tries to take back his guilty plea. It comes amid a new Netflix docuseries detailing the years-long investigation and the stories of the victims. We're going to talk about it with the family of Kaylee Gonsalves in just a moment. But first, NBC's senior legal correspondent Laura Jarrett here in the studio with the very latest on all of it. Laura, good morning.
3: Hey, guys. Good morning to you. That plea deal prosecutors struck with Brian Koberger came as a shock at the time. But his latest effort to unwind it all, now much harder to do, especially given the strength of all the evidence against him. But that doesn't mean he can't try. Now with some new help by his side.
4: This morning, a new attorney now representing Brian Koberger as he mounts a long-shot bid to backtrack on his plea deal.
5: Are you pleading guilty because you are guilty?
6: Yes.
4: Court records now showing a new public defender assigned to Koberger's case more than a year after he agreed to a plea deal, admitting in open court to killing four University of Idaho students, Kaylee Gonsalves, Madison Mogan, Ethan Chapin, and Zana Kernodle in their off-campus home. In handwritten documents filed last week, Koberger now saying he was convinced to falsely confess by coercion, disinformation, false promises, and the withholding of exculpatory evidence. Also accusing his former public defender of ineffective assistance of counsel and suggesting without evidence that his plea deal was not voluntarily entered because of threats asserted by petitioner's legal counsel. Despite the new attorney, legal experts in Idaho say his new efforts are almost certain to fail.
7: There is no chance that he's going to end up out of custody on this thing. His claim to be an innocent man is far too little against the mound of evidence against him.
4: But for Kaylee Gonsalves' sister, who addressed Koberger directly at his sentencing,
8: I will call you what you are. Sociopath. Psychopath. Murderer.
4: The filing still comes as a shock to the system.
8: That fact that someone locked behind bars still has the ability to re-victimize their victims, that's something that isn't just very easy to get over.
4: Koberger's new legal filing coinciding with the release of Netflix's new three-part docuseries.
9: He didn't even have to say their names. That's not enough.
4: Kaylee's sister Olivia saying the plea wasn't the closure their family needed.
8: This will never be over for us until the defendant is no longer breathing on this earth.
3: So we reached out to that new public defender for Koberger who said he's still getting up to speed on the case. But it's also highly likely here that this petition from him gets resolved by the judge just on the written pleadings alone rather than actually going through with another hearing. We've also reached out to his former public defender and the families of the other victims but have not yet heard back. Craig, over to you.
1: All right, Laura, thank you. We are joined now by Kaylee Gonsalves' family, her parents, Christy and Steve, and her sister Aubrey is with us this morning as well. Welcome back. You know, we were talking just a few minutes ago about the documentary itself. Mm-hmm. And one of the things that I found interesting was that it didn't focus on the killer. Mm-hmm. Focused on the victims. Focused on their stories as well. Did you find participating in it to be cathartic? Did it help with the grieving process?
10: Yes. And Sky Borgman, who was the producer of that, knew that we were very adamant about that. And she really took that into consideration that, you know, we wanted this to be victim-based, not him. you know, obviously there is no story if you don't talk about what happened.
1: Right.
10: So that had to be done. But it was good to see them in person and in real filming, real photos. And as sad as it was to watch, because some of those moments just take you right back to when it all started. There are some moments that, you know, you could definitely smile.
1: Yeah. Steve, the last time we chatted here on the show, I recall you expressing some frustration that the case never went to trial. Now, of course, the same week that this documentary comes out, tries to change his plea. Would you like to see a trial? Would you actually like to see this go to trial this time around?
6: That's never changed. I've been consistent through and through. The evidence was there. I want to honor all the work that the agents did, and I think it should have stood. We need to make case law. You know, Idaho had a chance. We spent $8 million. We really were in a perfect position to put our foot down and say we're not going to allow this to happen in our state, and I would have liked to see that happen.
1: In the docuseries, the police chief, the Moscow police chief, he basically says, as you saw, that he thinks that this is essentially a death penalty because he'll die in prison. He'll do the 4 consecutive life terms. What do you say to that?
6: If it was his kid, he wouldn't feel the same. You know, that's not a real death penalty. And it's my child, and I'm going to demand the highest standard of law. And that's not dying in prison, you know, getting vegan meals and being treated like some kind of celebrity, and that's not even close.
10: I did actually appreciate him saying that. And
1: the police chief.
10: Yes, the police chief. I never actually had thought about that. But death row is different than, which he's not on death row. So the life that he would live up until the time he would die is different. So that is, you know, a small factor there, or a big factor.
6: We shouldn't pay for his PhD. And he's going to get a PhD in prison. Why? Because our system is questionable. Somebody like that should not keep going to school.
1: Aubrey, mom and dad have sort of been out here talking about their beloved daughter for a number of years now. We saw your sister there in the story. She read the victim impact statement last year as well. This is the first time we've seen and heard from you. Why did you decide that now was the time to speak out?
11: Yeah, so when everything happened, I was a sophomore in high school. I was only 16 years old, and at the time, I kind of just decided that no words were going to bring back either one of my sisters, so I didn't feel like saying anything. And now that I've gotten older, you know, almost 4 years has passed, I realize still that no words are going to bring back my sisters, but words are what's going to keep their memories alive. And I'm not really one to put myself in a situation like this. I don't really like to, but I know that I have to keep Maddie and Kaylee's name alive, and that's why I'm here today.
1: Let's talk about Kaylee for a second. What do you want the world to know about your big sister? Maybe things that we haven't heard, or maybe things that we don't know.
11: I think you could see exactly how Kaylee was as a person just by looking at pictures of her. She was like the bubbliest human ever. She was always down to have a fun time. She was always, you know, looking at the positives. She was one of the hardest workers I've ever met. And to this day, that is a huge thing that provides me with like a constant need to keep going, because I know that Kaylee would be doing the same thing had she still been here. And I really am just trying to do half as much as I know that she would have.
1: How are you guys doing? How are you holding up?
6: I think we're doing a lot better. You know, we have a nonprofit, yeah. Murder Has a Name, and it's made us focus on, there's true crime and it's very popular. So how do we take that true crime and point it in a direction where they actually can make a difference in a courtroom, make the world safer, and not see it just as something that is entertainment, but no, I can reach out and I can do something. And we're trying to find cold cases. We're going to do IgG. We're going to do genetics. We're going to do the lab. We're going to private fund it. And we're going to work with those investigators. And we're going to make, we're hunting the same people that, you know, killed our child. We're going after those people.
1: As you do it, come back and share those stories
6: Yes.
1: with the world and
6: Thank
1: with our audience
6: you.
1: As well. the strength and dignity that you guys display every time you're here is just remarkable. Yeah. And to you, happy early birthday.
11: Oh, thank you so
1: big
11: much.
1: Big 2-1 tomorrow.
11: Yes.
1: All right. Thank you, Christy, Steve, Aubrey. Thank you. Thank you, as always. Chanel, over to you.
2: Thank you, Craig. Strength and dignity. Perfect words there. All right. Well, there's much more ahead, including a key turning point in the push to rebuild more than a year after the devastating Palisades fire, the most destructive in L.A.'s history. We'll take you there live. Plus, a chunk of a SpaceX rocket is on a high-speed collision course with the moon. And, of course, astronomers and our Tom Costello are watching that one closely. But first, these messages.

0: We are back at 7:44 with In Depth Today and the lunar crash landing that will happen overnight.
1: That's right. A big piece of an unmanned SpaceX rocket booster is going to slam into the moon, kicking up a massive dust cloud, and astronomers are training their telescopes on the impact zone.
0: NBC's Tom Costello covers space for us. Tom, good morning. A lot of people are excited about this.
2: Absolutely. NASA has done this before. Back in 2009, it crashed a rocket into the lunar South Pole. That confirmed the presence of ice. And now, SpaceX is going to crash a rocket booster as NASA prepares to land astronauts on the moon within just a few years.
3: It's magnificent. I got a picture of it with the wide lens.
2: 4 months after the world watched the Artemis II crew's spectacular lunar flyby, a piece of space junk is about to slam into the lunar surface at 5,400 miles per hour.
4: Ignition.
2: It was January 2025 that a SpaceX rocket sent two robotic landers to the moon. Now, as an accidental bonus, the massive rocket booster is getting pulled closer and closer to the moon.
5: What has happened is essentially a mixture of solar activity and gravity forces have put it on a path towards the moon.
2: At 2:34 a.m. Eastern Time tomorrow, that booster will crash into the moon, digging a massive new crater. The expected explosion will send a plume of lunar dirt and dust as high as 60 miles above the lunar surface, which astronomers around the world are eager to examine.
6: It's a real scientific way of learning more about what the moon's made up of.
2: Orbiting probes will document the impact, with NASA hoping to learn more about what's under the lunar surface. Artemis 4 astronauts are expected to land on the moon within 2 years. Ultimately, NASA wants to create an Artemis base camp on the moon and use that to go to Mars.
7: We're learning and building up to doing something extremely hard, being able to operate astronaut crews on a near continuous basis on the lunar surface.
2: Meanwhile, this upcoming space junk crash underscores a big concern for NASA. There are now more than 130 million pieces of space junk orbiting the Earth. From pieces of rockets and dead satellites to straps and covers, hardware, bolts, and nuts. Last year, a Chinese spaceship with astronauts on board was hit by debris. And all of it poses potential lethal risks to astronauts, other satellites, and humans on Earth as it all re-enters Earth's atmosphere.
8: Yeah, something to keep you up at night. Listen, as for the lunar crash landing overnight, you might be able to see it from home, but you have to have a really good telescope focused on the moon's Einstein crater area. It's probably not going to be visible, though, with the naked eye, guys. Back to you.
0: I know. I was about to get my pen and write down
1: the Einstein crater area.
8: Yeah. You'll be up at 2:30 anyway, right?
1: That's what is true.
0: I mean, how about
1: right?
0: We just wait for your highlights
1: this
0: tomorrow?
8: Okay.
0: That was great.
1: Thank you, Tom. The Einstein crater area, Mr.
9: Rocker.
1: Do you know? Are you familiar with that?
9: I am not familiar with that. But I do think it would be a great business. 1-800-GOT-SPACE-JUNK. Somebody start collecting that stuff.
1: We're probably just a few years away from it.
9: Absolutely. Well, good morning, everybody. Again, we've got a heavy hour area of showers and thunderstorms along a front coming out of the Midwest, the upper Midwest. That's going to cause some problems. Also down through the southeast. Before all is said and done, we're looking at the heaviest rain from Des Moines to Peoria, but heavy showers and thunderstorms later today, probably some airport delays for Chicago. And we head to the southeast. We're going to be looking at, again, heaviest rain is going to be down around the central to southern tip of Florida with 1 to 2 inches there. That's what's going on around the country. Here's what's happening in your neck of the woods.

0: And that's your latest weather, guys.
1: All right. Al is back. Yep. Jenna Bush Hager is back.
2: What's up, JBH?
3: Hi, guys. Okay, we are getting you ready for today's big birthday bash for a beloved giant panda, including how you can join the fun. But first,

0: just ahead. All that, plus Spider-Man soars at the box office.
1: I'm not just Peter Parker. I'm Spider-Man.
0: And Hathaway celebrating a royal milestone.
2: And give you
3: a princess.
0: And fans are still choosing Texas.
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0: Brady, 42 years of marriage. On our first family trip to New York, from Kalispell, Montana.
1: We see you, Montana. And we see all of those bright, smiling faces out there on the plaza. And we see you at home as well, or maybe in the car on SiriusXM. Either way, welcome back to Today on this Tuesday morning. Thank you so much for starting with us. Chanel is in early for Savannah, who's on assignment for NBC News.
2: All right. You know what? Coming up tomorrow on Today, have you guys seen the local anchor in Memphis going viral after this moment here? Oh. Viewer noticed that she was napping during a live broadcast. Well, there's a story behind it. And let me tell you something. We are certainly not judging around here because we can relate. Dominique Dillon is a busy mom of two. And people are now showering her with support. And she's having fun with the whole thing. So we can't wait to talk with her when she joins us here live.
1: Tomorrow. That's going to be fun. Right now, though, let's get to your news at 8. We're going to begin with those devastating wildfires in Washington state where hundreds of homes and structures have been destroyed overnight. Police announcing the arrest of a man suspected of starting one of those fires. NBC's Morgan Chesky is in Spokane, Washington for us with the very latest. Morgan, good morning to you once again.
3: Yeah, Craig, good morning. And authorities stress that these fires are far from over, but they do believe they have a suspect in custody that they say is tied to at least one of these horrific blazes. The county sheriff here confirming that a SWAT team took a 37-year-old Spokane man identified as Aaron Farnacci into custody yesterday, and he is now charged, or at least facing the charge of arson. And we're also learning that he was initially detained on Saturday by authorities, and in his possession was a butane lighter and waterproof matches. He was initially released, but then brought back into custody where he remains being held on $1 million bond, and a court appearance is expected later today. In the meantime, crews absolutely have their hands full with these three separate blazes making up this Spokane complex fire that has already burned more than 8,000 acres and more than 700 structures. At last check, the containment levels close to zero. They are hoping to make some progress today because starting tomorrow, there is a heat wave expected to come through this entire area, pushing temperatures in some places close to triple digits through the rest of this week. Craig?
1: Oh, just the last thing those folks need there. Okay. Morgan Chesky for us there in Washington. Morgan, thank you.
2: We turn now to a story of hope in a community that knows the pain of wildfires all too well. A year and a half after the destructive Palisades fire in California, they're getting ready to celebrate a major milestone in the rebuilding process. NBC's Liz Kreutz joins us now with the latest on this one. Liz, good morning.
4: Hi, Chanel. Good morning to you. Yeah, rebuilding after the fires here has been hard and slow, but there are signs of progress. Later this month, the popular Palisades Village Mall, which many call the heart of Pacific Palisades, is set to reopen. We sat down with developer Rick Caruso about this turning point moment for the community.
5: It was a year and a half ago that flames tore through LA's famous Pacific Palisades neighborhood, taking 12 lives and burning more than 6,000 homes and businesses in this idyllic seaside community.
6: Pacific Palisades, it was like a Norman Rockwell picture. And when the fire hit, the devastation hit, it was so dramatic.
5: Now, 20

0: 1 month later, a major milestone in the rebuild.
1: Does this sound give you so much joy?
2: So much joy. I get chilled. I mean, really.
0: After a $100 million investment from developer Rick Caruso, the heart of the town center, the Palisades Village, which survived despite sustaining significant smoke damage, is finally set to reopen.
2: We took the inside of every store, every restaurant, every apartment down to the studs. We know there's no contaminants. The humbling part of being a part of this is what it means to the community.
3: It means hope.
0: Hope for business owners like Amanda Rastigar, whose toy store burned down in the fire and is now one of the mom-and-pop shops moving in. And Michelle Murphy, who recently opened this gift shop across the street.
4: If you would have asked this year and a half ago, there's no way this could be real. You can see it and touch it and feel it now. We're coming back.
0: And yet, there's still a very long way to go. Out of the thousands of structures destroyed in the Palisades, the city has issued just 35 certificates of occupancy.
5: This is our home. It's in the process of being rebuilt.
0: Julianne and Genevieve Bostic say the reopening of the Palisades Village is a small but symbolic step forward.
6: We can still go to dinner. We can still see our neighbors. We can still enjoy moments versus waiting for it all to be perfect and all to be back.
0: In fact, their family's favorite restaurant is in the village. It's where they plan to once again celebrate when their daughter starts high school this fall.
2: What I really believe that will come out of this, more businesses will open. More people will build their homes. Those places where community comes together are the most important.
7: What message does this send to the community, this reopening?
2: This community is resilient.
7: An official reopening is Saturday, August 15th. That is when 70% of all the businesses there will be opening and operating. And that includes three restaurants with James Beard Award-winning chefs. Guys.
8: All right, Liz, thank you.
9: To Florida we go, where a small plane was forced to make an emergency landing on the interstate. This happened yesterday. You can actually see the plane swoop into frame there, narrowly missing an overhead sign. Just moments later, it touched down safely on the highway, thankfully, surprisingly even. No one was hurt. Officials say the pilot and flight student reported a mechanical issue of some sort, and they needed a place to land at a moment's notice.
8: Yeah.
9: Wow.
8: Happy they're
9: well
8: safe.
9: Done.
8: Absolutely. Okay, that's the news. Now, Jenna's here for a boost.
10: Let's boost it. We're a little late, but we have a birthday boost for a very special furry friend. Today, Bao Li, one of the pandas at the Smithsonian National Zoo, turns 5. He's one of the select few giant pandas living here in the U.S. He arrived in D.C. just 2 years ago, and he spends his days like any typical 5-year-old. Tons of snacks, lots of clumsy moments. And if y'all want to celebrate this distinguished gentleman's big day, the zoo will be presenting Bao with his favorite treat, a fruit-based ice cream cake. Ooh. Later this morning. And if you can't make it in person, don't worry. The celebrations will be streamed live on the giant panda cam.
9: I love it. Don't you remember when he was born?
10: Yes.
8: That is true.
10: I feel like we went through his name.
9: Oh, we did?
8: Do we have a competition for his name?
10: Yeah, we do it all, every time, right?
9: Happy birthday. Happy 5th.
8: Thank you, Jenna. All right, there's much more ahead. Dylan?
1: Yeah, guys, coming up in Pop Star, we are swinging into a remarkable box office record for The Amazing Spider-Man.
9: All right, first, though, Ariana Grande is speaking out overnight. She actually stopped a concert midway through to talk about that news that she's going to take a break from the spotlight. Her message to fans and critics right after this.

0: We are back at 8:15 now with an overnight message from a star in music and Hollywood. We're talking about Ariana Grande.
1: During last night's tour stop in Chicago, she paused her concert to address her decision to step back from public life. NBC's Emily Akeda joins us now with that story. Emily, good morning.
2: Hey, guys. Good morning to you. Ariana Grande saying that this was all about wanting to clear the air and a message she read from her phone so she wouldn't forget, according to the pop star. She explained at her concert she planned her break from the spotlight a long time ago as questions and concerns over her health from the public sweep social media. Overnight, Ariana Grande speaking out. Addressing fans for the first time after the news that she would be taking a break from public life after her Eternal Sunshine tour.
3: The announcement that was made yesterday was not a reactive or impulsive thing. A decision that was made from a thoughtful and empowered place.
2: Earlier yesterday, a representative for Grande saying the pause comes after, quote, endless ongoing public scrutiny. That scrutiny recently centered on growing concerns about the star's health and weight, with images like these emerging and a newly released music video for her song Petal. The video showing Grande going through an audition process, including a close-up of notes from a producer commenting on her weight. Some fans have been expressing worry for the star online.
4: If she's not in a place where she's mentally or physically okay, I hope she can get there.
2: A source close to Grande tells NBC she performs a very physical show healthily, night after night. And Grande sharing the video and behind-the-scenes shots on her Instagram, receiving support from family. Her mom posting, quote, "You are magnificent, and this video is incredible." Last night, Grande speaking directly to the crowd.
3: I heard that my fans were worried that negativity was ruining things for me.
2: Grande has been hugely popular since she was a teenager, something she said has impacted her.
5: I've been kind of doing this in front of the public and kind of been, you know, a specimen in a petri dish, really, since I was 16 or 17.
2: In 2023, directly addressing concerns about her health.
6: I think we should be gentler and less comfortable commenting on people's bodies. There are many different ways to look healthy and beautiful.
2: In the years since, Grande has been on multiple press tours and launched her album and tour. But now, stepping back, including withdrawing from a London show with her Wicked co-star, Jonathan Bailey.
3: Boundaries can need to be set.
2: Still, Grande telling her fans she's grateful for them.
3: And also, this can be and will continue to be the greatest experience of my professional and creative life.
2: And while she won't appear in that London musical next year in November, Grande has another movie coming out, Focker in Law, from our sister company Universal Pictures. A rep for the actress did not comment on whether she'll be doing press for that film, but certainly we hope this break from the spotlight gives her some peace, for sure.
1: Rest.
2: She's been on quite a run.
0: Yes, but we want Ariana Grande to

0: Heading out the door, make sure you take us with you. Today Show Radio, Sirius XM, Channel 108. Right now, though, best time of the morning. Pop start.
1: All right, you guys ready? Because yes. We're talking Spider-Man again with the official numbers now in. Tom Holland and Zendaya's new Spidey flick is reintroducing itself.
2: Oh, see, you stumbled across my board. I'm not one of those weirdos, I swear.
3: He's a little weird. I'm MJ.
2: You two don't know each other?
1: So while Peter's friends may have forgotten him, the world certainly did not. Spider-Man Brand New Day now holds the biggest domestic opening weekend at the box office ever. Wow. With the final numbers coming in higher than studio estimations, it beat out Avengers Endgame, racking up a total of $360 million here in the U.S., and nearly $1 billion worldwide.
4: Jeez.
1: And guys, with Spider-Man being a born and raised New Yorker, we can exclusively announce that he is playing a part in one of the city's biggest summer events, the U.S. Open.
4: Of course.
1: Wow. Marvel is releasing a new Spider-Man comic book that celebrates the spirit of the tennis tournament.
4: That's cool.
1: More than 40,000 copies will be handed out during the U.S. Open Fan Week. That giveaway also features these collectible covers.
4: Whoa.
1: Al, I feel like you're going to get in on this.
4: Yes.
1: Yeah. Each cover is for one of the five boroughs as Spidey defeats Scorpion on his way to catch a match at Arthur Ashe Stadium.
4: Genius. Mm-hmm. Genius.
0: Well, your racket has webbing. Spider-Man has webbing.
1: There we go.
4: It makes perfect sense.
0: Come on.
1: Perfect sense. Next up, Ella Langley. It wouldn't be a Tuesday without this song.

0: we sing along too, right? The numbers are in, and yes, fans are still choosing Texas. The song claiming a 16th week at number one on the Billboard chart. It is now tied for the fourth longest run in the chart's history. But Ella still needs to reach 23 to take Mariah Carey's title, of course, for All I Want for Christmas. Choosin' Texas is also helping set a unique new record. For the first time in the Hot 100's history, the top five slots all belong to country songs. There's Ella Langley, Morgan Wallen, Taylor Swift, and up-and-coming singer Stella Lefty.
1: Oh, I like that Stella Lefty song.
2: I've heard it in Texas.
3: Is it the Boston? Is that the Boston song?
1: Yeah. I mean, I think it is. Yeah. I heard it in Texas.
3: Of course you
4: heard it in Texas.
3: Yes, it is the Boston song. Yeah. I like that one, too.
0: Yeah. We're all over the map. All right, next up, The Princess Diaries. We first met Anne Hathaway back in 2001 when she transformed into Princess Mia.
5: The only part can take this and this and give you
6: a princess.
0: There she is. Fast forward, an Emmy, Golden Globe, and Oscar later. Hathaway is celebrating 25 years of The Princess Diaries. The movie marked her feature film debut as the ordinary teen turned royalty, starring alongside Julie Andrews. To celebrate the film's milestone, Anne shared this special throwback, introducing herself to the world.
7: Hi, my name is Anne Hathaway, and I play Mia Thermopolis, also known as Princess Emilia Mionet Thermopolis Bonaldi, in the movie The Princess Diaries.
0: I know, did she record that?
3: Not
0: at all. She reflected on the experience in the caption writing, 25 years later, and it's still one of the most magical things that has ever happened to me. Thank you all for loving The Princess Diaries as much as I do. And we recently shared that a third movie is still in the works, so fingers crossed we get to see Princess Mia again soon. But she's like pregnant and, you know, she's got a lot going on.
1: Other things.
0: A lot has happened in 25 years. Finally, Matthew McConaughey, the actor, has graced the big screen for more than 30 years, stealing scenes with lines like this.
8: Let me tell you this. The older you do get, the more rules are going to try to get you to follow. You just got to keep living, man. L-I-V-I-N.
0: I knew, Craig, you were going to repeat it. Well, now the silver screen vet is getting a special honor at the place it all happens, the movie theater. Alamo Drafthouse announced they will be changing the name of one of their Austin locations to the Matthew McConaughey Cinema. Wow. Of course, the location is important to the Oscar winner, being a proud native of the Lone Star State. The official ceremony will take place on Monday with a screening of McConaughey's new film, as well as an appearance from the man himself.
3: All right.
4: It's always cool when you're seen by your hometown.
1: He also is a professor at my alma mater.
3: That's right.
1: Texas.
3: All right.
4: We love that. Mm-hmm. All right.
3: Thank you.
4: Okay, just ahead, we are getting to the root of some commonly confused summer skin issues and the best ways to treat them. But first, your local news.

0: Welcome back at 8:30 on this Tuesday morning, the 4th of August, 2026. Summer is just flying by. On TV this morning.
1: Yes.
0: Another beautiful crowd and a beautiful morning.
1: Happy 75th birthday over there. Yeah. Happy birthday. Thanks for being here. What'd you say?
0: She said they have a great love story.
1: We love
0: beautiful love stories.
1: Yeah, we love love. All right, coming up this half hour, we're going to hit the kitchen. We're going to do it with a father-daughter duo. They're behind several hot spots in Florida. And this morning, they're going to show us the secrets to not one, but two flavor-filled Italian dishes that you're probably going to want to add to that weeknight rotation.
2: One of those is my all-time favorite dishes.
0: Ooh. Yes. All right, then, coming up on the third hour, a Hollywood heavyweight is stopping by. Four-time Oscar nominee, Willem Dafoe. He is going to tell us about his powerful new drama and a major milestone for his breakout role.
3: And on the fourth hour, hack star Hannah Einbinder, Hollywood's newest scream queen, will join us. We're going to chat about that title and her latest Emmy nomination.
0: All right, Mr. Roker, how about a check of the weather?
4: All right, let's look ahead to the weekend. Never too early to do that. We'll show you that we're looking at some showers and storms in the Northeast on Friday. Hot and humid down through Texas. Record highs continue out west. Then we move on into Saturday. The Pacific Northwest really needed some rain. Sweltering conditions down in Texas. Soggy in the Southeast. And then Sunday! We're expecting some umbrellas needed in the Southeast, high heat in the plains, and look for monsoon and moisture in the Southwest. That's what's going on around the country. Here's what's happening in your neck of the woods. And that's your latest weather. Mr. Melvin.
1: All right, Mr. Roker. By the way, the woman just screamed over, Jenna, you're gorgeous.
3: I mean, that started my day in a perfect way.
1: All right, gorgeous Jenna's here to reveal our next Read with Jenna selection. What you got?
3: Okay, y'all are going to love this one. Y'all want to count down with me? Ready? 3, 2, 1. And it's called Sunlight Finds You by Laura Moriarty. And, in fact, Laura is right there matching the book, passing them out to our Plaza fans. Just like this title, this book is pure sunlight. It's the perfect summer read. Okay, it is 1949 in St. Petersburg, Florida, and 17-year-old Nora falls in love with her neighbor who's just moved to town, Leonard. But when his parents and a secret separate them, Nora heads down a path of life-changing heartbreak and healing. This is a novel about forgiveness, both of ourselves and others. And I could not put it down. You would love this.
1: Okay.
3: Okay, will you try this one for me?
1: You know what? For you, I promise I will try it.
3: Okay, he's
1: and
3: gonna try it. Okay, for Laura too, who's right here, you have to say that. Scan it, get that QR code. You can head to our website to grab your copy and read with us. And do not forget to subscribe to the Read with Jenna newsletter. It's the best way to stay up to date on our picks and our events. It's such a good read. I hope y'all all love it.
1: Everyone's getting a copy. Everyone's
3: yes.
1: getting a copy.
3: Yes.
1: All right. Gorgeous Jenna, thank you.
3: Thank you.
1: Chanel, over to you.
0: All right. Up next, Dr. Michelle Henry is here to cure what ails you when it comes to summer skin issues, including how to spot the differences in some of the most common conditions. We'll get to that in just a moment. But first, this is Today on NBC.

0: Welcome back this morning on Your Health. We are focusing on our summer skin. All that heat, humidity, and sweat can really change the way it looks and feels. The tricky part? Some of the most common skin concerns can look surprisingly similar and need different treatments. So here to help us with that is Dr. Michelle Henry, a Today contributor and board-certified dermatologist. Dr. Henry, good morning to you.
1: Good morning.
0: I will tell you, I was reading through some of these, and I didn't realize there was a difference in a lot of these. Yeah. For example, you know, with the long days and air conditioning, you just feel like your skin is dry.
1: Yeah.
0: But you say there's a difference between dry skin and dehydrated skin. And so you would treat that differently.
1: Exactly. So, you know, dry skin and dehydrated are actually quite different. So dry skin is actually a genetic predisposition. So it's your genes. You just don't make enough oil.
0: I have dry skin.
1: Yeah. So exactly. Most people who are dry have been dry their entire life because they just don't make enough oil. So they feel chronically dry. They feel rough. They feel scaly. Their skin might feel tight. Their pores are small because they don't make a lot of oil.
0: Yeah.
1: Their makeup might stick to those rough patches. They feel a little bit itchy. Whereas dehydrated is different. It's lacking water. So whereas dry is kind of like a permanent condition, dehydrated is temporary.
0: You know what I'm wondering now? Maybe I just have dehydrated skin. Because everything you just named, I'm like, nope, that's not my issue. But you don't solve it the same way with just moisturizing?
1: Yeah, they're very different. So with the dehydrated skin, you lack water. So you're going to feel like dull, suddenly dull.
0: Yeah,
1: suddenly
0: yeah.
1: your skin looks tired,
0: okay.
1: right? Suddenly you have more fine lines. So the way you're going to treat that is going to be with water-based treatment. So hyaluronic acid. You're going to use glycerin. You're going to put your moisturizer on right after you wash so that it locks in that moisture. Whereas if you're dry, you want oils, you want ceramides, you want those fatty acids into the skin. You want to make sure you're using petrolatum, sealing in that moisture.
0: This is why you're a doctor. All right, number two, you say there's a difference between acne or something like rosacea.
1: Exactly. So every red bump is not just acne, and that's really important because the treatments are different. So acne is a disease of the pilosebaceous unit. So that's the pore and the oil gland attached. So it gets oil, dirt, debris, bacteria. So you see blackheads, whiteheads, painful, pus-filled bumps. That's acne. Rosacea is very different. Rosacea is due to chronic inflammation and problems with your vasculature. So you get flushing, right? You might get bumps, but they're not always associated with the pore.
0: Okay.
1: And what you'll also see, what you won't see rather, are blackheads and whiteheads. You absolutely won't see that in rosacea, and they tend to feel like sensitive and more reactive than acne.
0: Right. We've talked about how to treat acne, but for rosacea, is it different?
1: It's very different.
0: Yeah.
1: So a lot of acne treatments will worsen rosacea.
0: Oh, really?
1: So for rosacea, you want gentle skin care.
0: Okay.
1: You might want some prescription medications, things like azelaic acid. And you want to know your triggers. So things that can trigger you, exercise, spicy food, heat. You want to practice avoidance as well.
0: All right, this one, I just told you I didn't know anything about melasma. Maybe I've seen it. I thought they were sunspots.
1: Yes.
0: But there's a difference.
1: Exactly. So sunspots are a consequence of chronic UV light. And they're smaller. They're more discreet. You're going to see them in areas where you had excess sun exposure. So on the face, the hands, the shoulders, the chest. Whereas melasma is different. Melasma is more due to hormones than UV light, right? So we call it the mask of pregnancy. We see it with hormonal therapies. You're going to see broader patches, right? They're going to be more symmetric than you're going to see with sunspots.
0: And how do you treat the sunspots?
1: Yeah, so sunspots you're going to treat with retinoids, vitamin C, brightening treatments.
0: Okay.
1: Melasma is really persnickety. It's harder to treat. That will help, but you also need to practice avoidance. So your sunscreen, physical blockers, because even blue light can flare it. Cooking, your sauna can flare your melasma. So making sure you're thinking about your environment is very different from the sunspots.
0: We only have like 24 seconds. Do you want to try to squeeze in the last one?
1: Let's do it.
0: Okay, irritation versus an allergic reaction. Sometimes you try a new sunscreen or a bug spray or something like that, and you don't know whether you're allergic or... What is the difference?
1: So I'll make it quick. Irritation is due to like the chemical damaging the skin.
0: Okay.
1: Whereas allergy is due to your body's immune response. Exactly. So you're going to be itchy when you're allergic. You're going to be burning when you're having irritation.
0: I put cortisone on everything. Can you not put cortisone with both of those things?
1: Well, with irritation, you don't really need cortisone. You need like barrier protection, like good creams, time, stopping the medication. With allergy, it's itchy because that's that inflammation. So you want that cortisone. You want to avoid the product. You want to get maybe patch testing to see what you're sensitive to.
0: This was good.
1: Good.
0: Thank you.
1: You're welcome.
0: Dr. Henry. And we should mention she's featured, by the way, in our symptom check, which is what we need on signs of skin cancer. So you can find that on today.com. Oh, Craig.
2: All right, Chanel, just ahead, we're going to spruce up your spaces. Melissa Garcia is here with some really smart solutions for the entire family, from smaller dorms and apartments to your master bedroom. But first, this is Today on NBC.

0: We're back, 8:42 now, with what to shop this week. Whether you're furnishing a new place, like a college dorm or your first apartment maybe, or you just need a refresh, we've got picks from our sponsor, Wayfair. 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And our guide this morning, Shop Today lifestyle and fashion contributor, Melissa Garcia, is here. So you know what to do. Fire up that QR code right there, bottom of the screen. Dive in. Before we dive into the selections here, I think for a lot of people, like, decorating, it can be intimidating.
1: It can be, but Wayfair makes it so easy. They have everything from furniture to decor to home essentials, and they actually have this really awesome tool called Wayfair Verified, where essentially they have experts that test the products and they inspect the products to make sure they're incredible quality and value, and they also have a rewards program where you can just sign up and get incredible perks from Wayfair.
0: Okay, so, yeah. All right, well, let's start in the bedroom.
1: Okay, start in the bedroom.
0: Bedroom picks, what do we have here?
1: So I think the easiest way to refresh your bedroom is by doing new bedding, right? Yeah. Like, it really does. And experts actually say you're supposed to swap out your bedding every 18 to 24 months. So this is a great opportunity because you're getting everything you need. So this set comes with the comforter. Yeah. It comes with the fitted, the flat sheet, and either two or four pillowcases, depending upon which size you get. It comes from twin XL all the way up to California, extra large, 30 different colors. So there's something that you can actually match your bedroom, and it's this
0: 30 different colors,
1: super soft microfiber, and it has this really cool geometric print, which not like even print, just like a pin-tuck design. Yeah. Makes it feel modern and elevated.
0: This is awesome.
1: How cool is this? So I love furniture that can be multifunctional. So this is obviously a bench, so you get additional places to sit, but it also has this hidden storage inside, which is so cool. So at the end of a bed, you can put extra pillows. You were saying your daughter's bedroom, this would be great. In a dorm room, it would be great. You can use it in an entryway for shoes. Really great. I love that piece.
0: And it also comes in lots of different colors, too,
1: the fabric. Yep.
0: All right. So now we're done with the bedroom here.
1: Done with the bed.
0: This could be in a bedroom, too. Yeah, I guess it could be in a bedroom.
1: So we often forget that lighting really does create the mood in a room. And I love these lamps. They're really fun. So these actually can go on your night table. It can go on your dresser in an entryway. And the coolest part about these, Craig, is that these are completely cordless. So you don't have to worry about placing this near an outlet. You don't have to worry about hiding the cord. Yeah. So they charge. You can tap them on and off. They come in these fun colors. They add like a little pop of personality. But in a dorm room, in an apartment, in, you know, your home, these are really just a really fun way to make an accent moment.
0: And that's a pretty good deal on it, too, right now.
1: Right?
0: Looks like it's almost 60% off.
1: Such great. Honestly, across the board, we have great deals.
0: We've got a chic solution here to organization.
1: Yeah. So I love storage bins. They're a really great way to look organized and streamlined. Really just putting everything inside. So these are great. They come in a set of two under $30. Okay. And they are just a nice neutral canvas design, which will go in any room in your home and any decor that you have. And you can use it from everywhere, from your bathroom to put your hair tools. I'm sure your daughter has lots of hair tools.
0: And my wife, too.
1: Yes, lots of hair tools in your bedroom for sweaters, in an office space for extra office supplies or charging cables. But it just makes it look cohesive and nice and organized.
0: Yeah. All right, let's go into the kitchen now.
1: Okay, so this is one of those small appliances that you might wind up using every day. So this is an electric kettle. So essentially, this is great because it heats up water to boiling in just minutes. So let's say it's the morning, you're running out the door and you need it quick, or you're between classes in school. This is great because you get it quick. You can use it for coffee, for tea. You can use it for oatmeal, noodle soups, whatever it is. And what's cool about this is that the outside stays cool to the touch because it has a double wall technology, and there's stainless steel inside. And the cord actually winds up on the bottom. If you can't see it, here we go. So you don't have to worry about it getting cluttered on your counter.
0: It doesn't look all messy on the counter.
1: It doesn't look messy, right? Yeah. It comes in either clean, this beautiful matte black or the white. And it's just nice and easy, and you'll use this a lot.
0: And this is perfect for, like, eating at home or on the go.
1: Yeah, so
0: a portable blender.
1: Yeah, so Wayfair has great appliances, like these little appliances, which is great. So this is a portable blender. And what's great about this is that you can use this, again, on the go. This is cordless, too. You can charge it, and you basically just zip it up. You twirl it up. You twist it on, and then you just blend it up, and you have it. You can use it in the car, at the gym, on your way to class. I mean, it barely takes up any space on your counter. It's small, but it's powerful. This really works to make protein smoothies, fruit smoothies, frozen drinks, and you can just, like, pop this in your bag. It's so easy to use. Yeah.
0: And you did a nice job with the smoothie, too.
1: Well, I did. I cannot take credit for that. That's the great food, too.
0: But it's yummy. All right. Melissa, thank you. 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Up next, we're going to put down the smoothies. We're going to pick up some Italian classics. Not one, but two. A foodie family is in the kitchen right now. They're going to help us create these dishes that you might want to make tonight. But first, this is Today on NBC.

0: We're back with Today Food, and we're also back with a father-daughter duo behind a restaurant group known for really just warm hospitality and incredible food. Thomas and Cassidy Angelo, they found success with two Daniel Steakhouse locations in Florida, including, of course, their Miami restaurant, recently named the highest-ranked steakhouse in the state of Florida. That's saying a lot, because steakhouses in Florida are like churches and liquor stores now. But now they are honoring their Italian roots with a brand new restaurant. It's called La Sponda. Tom, Cassidy, good morning. Welcome to Today.
1: Thank you so much.
0: First time on the show.
1: Be here.
2: Thank you.
0: So what I love about your story is you were in finance.
1: I was, yes.
0: And you left finance to work with Dad?
1: I did. I worked at JP Morgan, incredible company, but I had the opportunity to work with my dad in my hometown of Fort Lauderdale, and we opened up Daniel's almost 2 years ago, and then Daniel's in Miami a year ago, and it's been the most incredible experience, but sometimes I got to keep him on a short leash.
0: I would imagine. What's it like working with your daughter?
2: She's incredible. This is a full circle moment for us. We used to come down here, try to get a view of today's show before we went over to the American Girl store. Did a little shopping when she was about 8, 9 years old. I grew up in the Bronx, and just great to be in here today, and it was great working with her.
0: We love a full circle moment. All right, let's talk, because we're going to make two pasta dishes.
2: Yes, the first one is orecchiette with broccoli robin sausage. And this one is great. I love it because for two reasons. It reminds me of my childhood. It also is a great homage to the region of Puglia where my father's from. So orecchiette is a little ear pasta made by the Nonas in the streets of Bari. So we're going to go ahead and get started. We're going to take the sausage off the grill.
1: And as he's taking it off the grill, feel free to have a glass of wine. My dad said to me that Italian dish needs a glass of wine with it.
0: When you're picking out an Italian sausage like that, how do you know if you've got a good one?
2: You know, we have purveyors that we work with, and so I love a nice fennel sausage. I think, or you know, so sometimes people don't like spicy. You can always add spice to the end.
0: Okay.
2: So for me, I love just having a nice fennel sausage. Back in the day, we're going to do that. We're going to cut this up just enough to put it into the pasta.
0: Okay.
1: I can take the rest of that for you.
0: Look at that father-daughter team. What's the verdict over there, boys and girls?
3: This is beyond.
4: This is what I order anytime.
2: We're going to take some extra virgin olive oil.
0: This is your favorite, right?
4: This is my favorite.
2: We're going to throw it in the pan. My mother always said I use too much olive oil, but that's okay. I love it.
5: No such thing.
4: Is there such a thing?
2: We're going to add a little garlic.
1: Not in our world.
2: And I like to add a little bit of anchovy.
0: Because
2: the anchovies give that little umami flavor.
0: Workers were talking about anchovies for years.
3: I was about to say.
2: Anchovies are healthy. They're great for you.
0: Yep.
2: And it really adds a nice flavor to the and texture. Okay?
0: And you don't even know they're in there half the time.
2: Yeah, we're going to throw the sausage
5: in.
2: Delicious. And then we have some broccoli rabe that has been blanched. Blanching for me is just about a minute in hot water. My mom taught me to take it out of the water, out of the hot water, put it in some cold.
0: God, it smells delicious.
2: Retain that texture and color.
0: Yep.
2: So let me do that.
0: All right. That's so good. And so we've got the orecchiette here.
2: It's orecchiette.
0: And tell me about the breadcrumbs and the chili flakes on the back end.
2: Breadcrumbs give it just a nice texture. You know, I love to toast some breadcrumbs. Got to make sure that you don't burn them. Burning is not good, but you want to just get them nice and brown. Gives it a nice texture on top. In Puglia, they didn't have a lot of cheese in years past, so they would use breadcrumbs because it was less expensive, and they would add flavor to it. So we do that, and I work in the kitchen. I have an incredible culinary director. His name is Danny Genham. He's a great chef.
0: Danny has taught
2: me many things in the kitchen.
0: I want to make sure we have time for the second one. So
2: Magic
0: of television.
3: And this one is equally yummy. I'm going back and forth here.
1: So my dad works with our amazing culinary team, and he goes back there and has some fun and makes some dishes for guests. So these are some of his secret menu items.
0: What is the second one?
2: Cavatelli. Cavatelli is a little pasta. It actually originates in my father's town of Gioia Dolcoli. And it's just a great small pasta. You can get it. You can get it boxed. You can get it fresh.
5: Is this fresh?
2: I believe this one is fresh. Yeah.
4: What makes this sauce so good?
2: It is. You know, we start with great tomato. Great ingredients make great food, right? So we have great cherry tomatoes. It's a great time of the year. Summertime, you have some fresh cherry tomatoes. And just, you know, put them in and just, it's really simple. The best dishes for me are always the most simple. And also great cheese. We like to add ricotta salata. So ricotta salata is a salted ricotta. And it's a semi hard cheese, and by adding that on the top, it gives it a little bit of that extra pop. And you know,
0: got a little basil on top there too.
2: Basil's great, you know, you have in your home garden, or you know, just those ingredients really make it pop. And then the quality of the olive oil that you use is important as well.
0: Well done.
2: And there's a little bit of love and a little bit of red wine. And it's all good.
1: We're incorporating one of these dishes in our new restaurant, La Sponda, coming in September. And it's kind of our love letter to Italy. So we're very excited about it. And it's a full circle moment for us after our steakhouses to do something with Italy, which is where we found our passion for hospitality.
0: You got a good one here.
5: Wow.
0: That was a smart hire.
5: Wow.
0: Smart hire.
5: Right
0: there. Well done.
2: None better. None better.
0: Tom Cassidy. Thank you.
1: So
0: great Today Show
1: so
0: debut.
1: Much.
0: We'll hope you'll come back. Okay.
1: Thanks so much.
0: All right, you can get the recipes at today.com/food. And if you are in South Florida, be sure to check out Daniel's Steakhouse and La Sponda when it opens next month. We're back with Oscar winner Tim Robbins coming up in our third hour. We'll do that right after a quick check of your local news and weather.
6: This morning on the third hour of Today, still burning. An arson arrest as those relentless wildfires rage out west. Tens of thousands still under evacuation orders while others return home to find nothing left.
7: That's our house.
6: We're live on the front lines with the very latest. Collision course. All eyes on the moon for an accidental crash landing. A piece of space junk set to slam into the lunar surface to the delight of scientists all around the world.
8: It's a real scientific way of learning more about what the moon's made up of.
6: Tom Costello is going to tell us what they're watching for and the big boost it could give for future moon missions. Plus, Oscar winner Tim Robbins stopping by Studio 1A with a look at his hit sci-fi series.
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6: Today, Tuesday, August 4th, 2026. Live from Studio 1A in Rockefeller Plaza, this is the third hour of Today. Good morning, everybody. Welcome to the third hour of Today. I'm Al, along with Dylan and Cray.
3: Look at us.
5: Gang's all right. We love that.
0: All here in person.
3: A bunch of friends just hanging out.
0: IRL. Oh, that's a beautiful dress, by the way.
5: It is.
3: Thank you.
5: It's, she's ready to go out
3: after this.
5: It's weird
3: to sit, though, because it's like, it's fluffy.
0: Yeah.
3: So it's hard.
0: But it's nice.
3: Anyway.
0: You'll stand later, and people will be able to see it.
5: Well, we'll have more fashion advice a little bit later, but we've got this ahead this morning, starting with those devastating wildfires that are still raging in Washington State.
0: Yeah. This morning, a suspect is in custody, accused of starting one of the most destructive blazes. And it comes as some residents are actually returning home, and they're returning to little that's left of their charred neighborhoods for the first time.
3: NBC's Morgan Chesky is in Spokane, Washington for us. Morgan, good morning.
11: Yeah, guys, good morning. And unfortunately, when people do return home, this is the site that greets many of them. Now forced to start from scratch, authorities stress that these fires are incredibly far from over. But investigators do believe that they have a suspect tied to at least one of these three blazes. He was arrested by members of a SWAT team after witnesses say that he was looking nervous, very close to one of the exact spots one of these massive fires began.
12: This morning, authorities announcing an arrest in connection with one of the wildfires burning out of control in Washington. The Spokane County Sheriff's Department charging 37-year-old Aaron Farnacci with a single count of arson.
13: When he was detained in the early stages of the fire, he was found to be in possession of some waterproof matches and a butane lighter.
12: In eastern Washington this morning, aerial images revealing the blaze's destructive path as residents begin returning to the wreckage where their homes had once stood.
7: That's our house.
12: In Spokane, Ken Anderson and his wife Lisa coming back to find their home of 27 years gone.
14: I'm devastated.
12: Ken capturing this video of their beloved neighborhood going up in flames. In the Spokane area, three separate fires have now devoured more than 700 homes and structures. These before and after photos revealing the scope of the disaster.
15: The next week or so are going to be extremely difficult as we start to grasp the overwhelming amount of damage that has been done in this community.
12: State officials say fires have already scorched nearly 500,000 acres so far this summer, and the fight is far from finished. Dozens of wildfires are burning across the West, including in Utah and Oregon, where conditions spawned this rare firenado, a twister of flames and superheated air caught on video. Back in Spokane, officials are urging residents to follow evacuation orders and stay out of active burn areas.
10: This is really apocalyptic and pretty scary.
12: But for those who have been able to return, they're now facing an uncertain future and a community forever changed.
14: My dad had actually just finished paying off the house. Yeah. Mm-hmm. He worked really hard for that. It was a beautiful home. It really was.
11: And there are still tens of thousands of people waiting to get back home. We do know that that suspect, Aaron Farnucci, is being held on $1 million bond. We don't know if he's been formally charged, but he is expected to appear in court later today. In the meantime, guys, crews are really hoping they can make some progress on this fire today, because we know come tomorrow, if I heard out correctly, there is going to be a heat wave that's going to be over this area for at least the next several days. And that heat combined with plenty of dry fuel means this fire risk isn't going anywhere. Guys.
5: Yeah, that's a tough one. Morgan, yeah. Thank you so much.
0: More and more heat.
5: Yeah, there's more heat. Less. There's nothing scheduled on the radar right now for any kind of rain, any relief. More wind. So it's just a tough time. Yeah. And we all heard, well, at least, you know, you can always replace things.
0: Right.
5: Which is true, but still, it doesn't help everything.
4: Life.
5: It's your life,
4: yeah,
5: your memories. It's tough.
4: All right, well, turning now to that lunar crash landing that astronomers have been eagerly awaiting.
5: That's right. Just hours from now, a piece of an unmanned SpaceX rocket booster will actually slam into the moon. But according to scientists, that's a good thing.
16: A lot of folks are excited, especially NBC's Tom Costello. So, Tom, what's this all about, buddy?
17: This is all about a kind of an accident of history, if you will, but NASA and SpaceX are going to take advantage of it because they're going to learn more about the moon, right? And by the way, you know, NASA did this before intentionally. Back in 2009, it crashed a rocket into the lunar South Pole, and that confirmed the presence of ice on the moon. That was a big deal. So now SpaceX is going to crash a rocket booster just as NASA is getting ready for astronauts to land on the moon in just a few years.
18: It's magnificent. I got a picture of it with the wide lens.
17: 4 months after the world watched the Artemis II crew's spectacular lunar flyby, a piece of space junk is about to slam into the lunar surface at 5,400 miles per hour.
19: Ignition.
17: It was January 2025 that a SpaceX rocket sent two robotic landers to the moon. Now, as an accidental bonus, the massive rocket booster is getting pulled closer and closer to the moon.
20: What has happened is essentially a mixture of solar activity and gravity forces have put it on a path towards the moon.
17: At 2:34 a.m. Eastern Time tomorrow, that booster will crash into the moon, digging a massive new crater. The expected explosion will send a plume of lunar dirt and dust as high as 60 miles above the lunar surface, which astronomers around the world are eager to examine.
8: It's a real scientific way of learning more about what the moon's made up of.
17: Orbiting probes will document the impact, with NASA hoping to learn more about what's under the lunar surface. Artemis 4 astronauts are expected to land on the moon within 2 years. Ultimately, NASA wants to create an Artemis base camp on the moon and use that to go to Mars.
21: We're learning and building up to doing something extremely hard, being able to operate astronaut crews on a near continuous basis on the lunar surface.
17: Meanwhile, this upcoming space junk crash underscores a big concern for NASA. There are now more than 130 million pieces of space junk orbiting the Earth. From pieces of rockets and dead satellites to straps and covers, hardware, bolts, and nuts. Last year, a Chinese spaceship with astronauts on board was hit by debris. And all of it poses potential lethal risks to astronauts, other satellites, and humans on Earth as it all re-enters Earth's atmosphere.
16: So, hey, Tom, the amount of space debris, I guess, apparently just keeps growing and growing. Are there any efforts to try to collect it all and maybe somehow get it back to Earth?
17: Yeah, I mean, listen to this stat. The amount of space junk is expected to double
2: in less than 50 years. And there are these proposals to declutter space of all that debris. It's a very challenging and expensive proposition. Right now, the European Space Agency has a plan to launch a Chaser satellite with robotic arms to grab and then deorbit a large rocket adapter that's up there. Other plans include using nets and magnetic towing. But you guys, you know, it comes down to who is going to pay for that kind of an expensive proposition. And the concern is these things are going to start crashing into each other, and then that could take out satellites. You could have a chain reaction up in space.
16: It's like it's a matter of time before something like that happens. Yeah. Tom, you had a good idea earlier.
5: Yeah, that's right. 1-800-GOT-SPACE-JUNK. But actually, there was a show, Tom might remember this one, 1977. It was called Quark, and it was written by Buck Henry. They were a crew. It was in the aftermath of Star Wars.
16: Yeah.
5: It was a crew that basically ran a space garbage truck that collected junk in space.
2: How old do you think I am?
5: 1977. Let's not pretend you're a puppy. Okay?
2: You're right. I was around.
16: Thank you.
5: Anyway,
16: Tom.
5: Check it out.
16: Tim Robbins was nodding over there. I think he might remember.
5: He might probably remember that show.
19: Quark.
16: Yeah. He remembers.
5: See?
16: All right. You've been vindicated.
5: Everything old is new again. At least that's what I'm counting on.
4: That's what you're hoping for.
5: Yeah. Well, coming up, we've got a gut check on gut health. Everything we need to know to eat better, feel better, sleep better. And then the aforementioned Oscar-winning Tim Robbins here talking about that shocking twist on his hit show Silo. Spoilers ahead, so you might want to just go, la, la, la, la, la, la, la. Third hour of today will be...

0: Now with today's checklist, all about gut health.
1: So our guts are a major part of how we're feeling and can influence everything from our sleep to our immune system.
2: So here are some simple habits to help keep our guts happy and healthy. Is Dr. Roshni Raj, Associate Professor of Medicine at NYU Langone Health, also the author of the book Gut Renovation, a legitimate gut expert. Dr. Raj, thank you. Before we dig into all the gut health stuff, let's talk about cyclosporine for just a moment, because we reported this morning two people have died from it. We know that it's made thousands of people around the country sick.
3: That's right.
2: What are some ways, some simple ways that people can protect themselves right now?
3: So we know cyclospora, you can contract it through contaminated food or contaminated water. So it's very important to make sure you're washing your hands thoroughly before and after eating, also after going to the bathroom, because that's one of the ways it's transmitted. And you also want to make sure with produce, you're very careful. You're washing it thoroughly under running water. If it has a firm outer shell, like a cucumber or melon, you can use the scrubbing brush. Make sure you wash the brush as well. And cooking is always a safe way to go. Cooking your produce rather than having it raw. Particularly be careful of the pre-washed, you know, cut leafy greens and things. You want to wash them again, or for now, maybe just avoid those bags altogether.
2: Okay.
0: When it comes to gut health, it certainly protects us from certain illnesses, but it's connected to a lot of other things too, right?
3: 100%. We now know that our gut microbiome, that collection of trillions of organisms that live inside us, actually can influence everything from how we sleep to our immune system, even things like our mood and even how we manage our weight and metabolism. All have been very directly linked to what's going on in our gut.
1: So let's start on the positive side.
3: Yeah.
1: How do we know our gut's doing okay? And then what are some of the things we should look for if maybe things are going wrong?
3: Yeah. So, you know, if you're going to the bathroom regularly without too much straining or struggling, if you're able to eat most foods and not have a lot of gas or bloating or abdominal pain, if you feel like your energy levels are pretty good, these are all signs that you have a healthy gut. Mm-hmm. But the flip side is if you are noticing a lot of bloating, if you have bowel irregularity, if you're having kind of even things like brain fog, all of these could be a sign that things are disordered within your gut microbiome, what we call dysbiosis.
1: So I'm guessing what you put into your gut has a major impact on your gut health.
3: Yeah, that's the most important thing, is look at your diet, what you're putting inside your system. So you want to start with probiotic-rich foods. So these are foods that literally contain good, healthy bacteria. Things like, I think yogurt is maybe the most well-known, but also things like kimchi, sauerkraut, miso, tempeh, kefir, all of these contain healthy bacteria and a nice, diverse mix of it.
2: On yogurt, does it matter what kind of yogurt or just any yogurt?
3: Well, it's important to look and make sure it says contains live and active cultures, because sometimes the processing of the yogurt may eliminate some of that good bacteria.
2: Okay. Yeah.
3: Prebiotics. These are those high fiber foods that literally fuel the growth of your good bacteria. So it's like fertilizer for your good bacteria. So most fruits and vegetables have some prebiotic component, but some of the highest ones are things like bananas, Jerusalem artichoke, garlic, apples. You know, I would say berries right now with cyclospora. Yeah. We're a little bit wary of berries, but in normal times, berries are a great source.
1: Should we be eating having postbiotics? I keep hearing about postbiotics.
3: Yeah, so postbiotics basically mean the metabolites of prebiotics or postbiotic or probiotics. But I think as long as you have a mix of pre and regular probiotics, you don't actually need the postbiotic supplements as well.
2: Right. So many biotics. Dr. Raj, thanks as always. And by the way, Dr. Raj shared her favorite exercise to boost gut health in our expert tip of the day. And you can check that out on today.com. Still ahead, not one, but two legends of the screen are here in Studio 1A this morning. Tim Robbins, he's here to catch us up on his hit sci-fi series Silo that fans just absolutely love. And then later, icon after icon, Willem Dafoe, he's here as well. He's going to share his new film,

0: But this morning we are catching up with actor Tim Robbins. You've no doubt seen him in just countless iconic films, from his Academy Award winning performance in Mystic River to playing a minor leaguer with a million-dollar arm and dreams of bringing the Heat to the mound in Bull Durham.
1: Of course, nobody can forget that unforgettable role in The Shawshank Redemption.
2: Well, now you can catch Tim in the sci-fi dystopian series Silo, where the last people on Earth live underground. He plays Bernard Holland, former head of Silo's IT department. And spoiler alert, his character just came back from what fans thought was a presumed death. Take a look.
3: I was told the entire Silo was watching as we were being lowered down.
4: But what? Everyone thinks you're dead. So how did you end up down here?
2: Tim, good morning. Welcome. Welcome back.
5: I'm alive.
1: Welcome back and welcome back.
0: It's like a soap opera.
2: Yeah. I mean, the secret's finally out. That's got to feel like a load off.
5: Yeah, I had to live in a whole web of deception for a year and a half. And,
2: lies.
5: You know, yes, lies. Just lies. But yeah, it's good to be back. Good to be alive.
2: How would you say Bernard is different now compared to when we last saw him?
5: Well, what a gift as an actor. You know, when Graham Yost, who is the exec on this series, told me the story, I was just thrilled, because as an actor, you're always looking for something like this, where a character completely transforms. His whole worldview is shattered at the end of season two. And he in season three, he's a completely different Bernard.
1: And what is that like when you have to change the perspective of your character? Obviously, you've got the script, but in your own mindset, how do you make that switch?
5: Well, it's such a gift, because it's the degree of which you're going from total belief into you're now joining a rebel cause. Mm. Your worldview is so shattered that everything you thought to be true was a lie. Mm. And how do you act once you have understood that you've been used by the Silo to oppress people? Now he's dedicating his return to trying to make good on all the bad things he's done.
0: The show is just filled with so many apt metaphors in myriad ways, but it is dark, literally and figuratively, and it's suspenseful. When you guys aren't filming, are you having fun? Are there karaoke nights? Like how do you keep it light?
5: I had a poker game every Friday night.
0: Come on.
5: And Common, he won a lot. And he said he'd never played poker before.
1: Are you accusing him of something?
5: No. I'm accusing him of crazy luck. Crazy luck. But yeah, it is. You know, metaphorically, I read this show. Mm-hmm. The first time I read the scripts for season one was when we were in lockdown. So it was like, you're giving me a show about a whole society in lockdown. And a society that, you know, where if you say something, you can be punished for it. Or if you don't go along, you'll be sent out of the Silo. There was so many parallels that I couldn't believe it. I was like, what a incredible thing.

0: I have in my lap? And I said, absolutely, yes. And then to film in London. And what was also amazing about it, you talk about, you know, the silo itself and the darkness of it. Well, we never worked over 10 hours a day. Mm. So everyone that was on that set was having a life.
1: Okay.
0: You know, they could go home and see their kids.
1: They could
0: have dates.
2: Yeah. Fresh a little bit.
0: It was, yeah, it made it very easy. Yeah. And it was very funny on the set.
1: Okay.
0: Surprisingly.
2: So much of the show revolves around the concept of memory. What do you do to keep your memory sharp?
0: What was the question?
1: I saw it coming.
3: Oh, man. That was a softball right about there.
1: That was good.
0: Yeah, I just try to get enough sleep.
2: I'm so gullible. I was going to re-ask the question. Tim, thank you so much. We love having you here.
0: Thank you.
2: And you can catch new episodes of Silo Season 3, which air Fridays on Apple TV.
1: You guys should start airing those poker games, too, with comics.
0: That's right. I've got a couple of pictures. I'm going to post. I'm opening a new website on September 1st.
1: Okay.
0: And I've just gone back into my archive and found a whole bunch of fun stuff. So.
1: Oh, that's a tease.
4: What's one of the things that you're doing with that? There's something kind of cool that you're putting on there.
0: I'm putting on some film I made on the Howard the Duck set.
4: Yeah.
1: Come on. Yes. 1986?
4: Yes.
0: Yeah. And I've got a whole bunch of stuff like that. I was a young man with a video camera.
2: Oh,
0: yeah.
2: Wow.
3: And that was the very first Marvel movie.
0: I made some pretty silly stuff.
1: God, that was great. Yeah, I remember Howard the Duck.
2: Wait for that.
1: Oh, my God.
2: Awesome. Thank you. All right. Coming up next, we've got another Hollywood heavyweight in Studio 1A. Willem Dafoe is here telling us about his powerful new drama. And then it's the perfect time to stock up and save on everyday staples thanks to some deep discounts from Shop Today. From fashion to beauty, we've got it all. When the third hour of today.

0: Welcome back. This morning we are joined by another Hollywood legend and a four-time Oscar nominee, Willem Dafoe.
1: Yes, yes. He has been delivering iconic performances on the big screen for decades now, from that breakout role in Platoon to another Oscar-nominated turn in The Florida Project, and of course, playing the Green Goblin in Spider-Man.
2: Well, now he is here to tell us about his newest film called Late Fame. Willem plays a forgotten poet whose work is rediscovered, and now he's got to adjust to the newfound attention.
3: So here is where he writes.
4: Not yet.
3: But you did write, and you will again.
4: I don't know.
3: You think that now, but you don't know how the fame will affect you.
4: Fame?
3: Yeah, fame.
2: Yeah. Yeah, fame. Willem, thanks so much for being here.
4: My pleasure.
0: We kind of got a little taste of it in that clip, but this film kind of revolves around devoting your life to being an artist and what comes with it. What drew you in?
4: Well, my character in this film, actually, he was a poet as a young man. Mm. But then it got to the point where, practically speaking, the kind of scene went away from him and he couldn't sustain himself, so he took a job at the post office. So basically, that's what he's been doing for a long time. And then what happens is he comes home one day to his rent control department in the village and sees a guy waiting out there, and he says, listen, I've read your book of poetry from, like, 40 years ago, and said, you're a genius. We have a group of poets. We admire you so much. Could you come by and say hello to us? And I slowly get flattered and sucked into this community, and I start to flirt with the idea of going back to a person that I was before. Mm-hmm. So it's interesting about That's identity cool. and change. But to answer your question, when I first came to New York in the mid-70s, it was just an adventure.
0: Yeah.
4: You know, it wasn't a career thing. That's why, to talk about fame, that wasn't what I was pursuing, nor was my character, really. But, you know, attention and flattery can really seduce you into being a person that other people want you to be, and I think that's operating in this story.
2: In fact, I think this film is of the moment because it is about, you know, discovery, rediscovery, reflection. You know, what is fame? Why do we want it? Are you a person who lives in the moment, or do you a little bit of both, looking back? And
4: I try to look back as little as possible. Avanti, avanti, avanti.
5: Why is that?
4: Go ahead.
5: Why not look back more?
4: Because then you get stuck. You're limited by your memory. And besides, there's things to do. You lose. You know, one of the things that I love about being around young people, the energy, is they're looking forward. Mm. You know, this is happening to them now. They aren't digesting on a life that's been. So in this case, or for me anyway, I'm always looking forward to the next thing.
5: You're involved in this upcoming, I read, this Academy Museum exhibition celebrating horror.
4: Right.
5: What do you think it is about that particular genre that still just resonates with so many people so deeply?
4: It's a big question, but first, people like to be scared and survive it, you know? And also, just as a aesthetically, you can do lots of really inventive things with horror because you're not dealing with a naturalistic subject usually. There's all kinds of horror. But the history, you know, horror is going through a real appreciation now. It's always been kind of a look-down genre. But a lot of great film language has come out of horror, and a lot of great directors started out in horror. What horror is quite, there's lots of different kinds.
2: Sure.
4: So the museum exhibit deals with that, but also it should be a lot of fun to visit.
0: What horror film scared you the most?
4: You know, when I was a kid, I saw Psycho when I was way too young. And I also remember watching a film called Carnival of Souls, and the only way I could look at it was to look at it in the reflection its reflection on the TV in a mirror.
0: Oh wow.
4: Yeah, yeah.
5: Now we're going to check out Carnival of the Souls.
0: I don't know.
2: It's always great to have you here. Thanks so much. We appreciate it. Don't forget, Late Fame opens in theaters this Friday. Coming up, we've got Shop Today's serious savings for all of our late summer must-haves, and then the Breakfast of Champions for busy parents on the go. We're going to cook up a quick and easy quiche.
5: Oh,
2: the whole family's going to love. Third hour of today, I'll be right back.

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0: 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Sarah, welcome back. Welcome back.
2: Thank you. Let's just jump right in because This is amazing. This is called Miracle Suit, and this is a collection of products here. Mm. This is a great capsule outfit for you. We have a dress, but guess what? All these items contain shapewear inside of it. Ooh. So instead of trying to have to match your shapewear with your outfit, it's all built right in. So it's truly like toss it on and go. Like so easy. Different patterns, different colors. It fits really well. It has pockets. We all have these.
0: Pockets. Gotta have pockets.
2: It's always one. Look at the jumpsuit. It comes in black, navy, a variety of different shades. And everything fits so well. It's so comfortable. You can travel with it too. Mm-hmm. Like it's great for suitcases. Mm-hmm. Doesn't wrinkle. And it wears really well. You can have a lot of different outfits with it.
0: This is a great transitional outfit.
2: Exactly. Yeah, a great transitional outfit. Black pants. You can't go wrong with it.
0: Well, style. Such a Renaissance man.
2: He sure is. He's the definition of Renaissance man. So the black pants are so easy to work with. They fit so well. They're so comfortable. I love this with like a tank, or you can also do a blazer to dress it up if you want to. And then you also have the shapewear built in the swimsuits as well. So strategic ruching, which is so nice. It fits comfortably, wears great, and everyone looks amazing in it.
3: Awesome. Okay. Now to makeup.
2: Now we're going to makeup, which is a lot of fun here. So we're going to play with a couple different products here, starting first with your primer, which is really how Smashbox came, like its claim to fame. It just smooths everything out. It's kind of like spackle for the face, right? Like it
0: feels spackle for the face.
3: We need it.
2: But then you can also go with our tinted moisturizer.
3: Oh, that goes on nice.
2: Isn't
3: it soft?
2: Yeah. You can actually wear it alone because it just like smooths everything out.
3: It does.
2: And then you also have your tinted moisturizer, which is great for right now. Like if you need to fight the humidity, there's ingredients in there for that. A lot of different shades. And then you have your contouring
3: kit. Oh, and SPF
2: kit.
3: In it.
2: And SPF, which we all know we need to use every day. Contouring kits. Here's why I love this. It actually has a little cheat sheet in here. So it shows you how to use it. I've used this product. I love it. I use it all over my face because it just gives the perfect blending.
3: That's nice.
2: A powder base. So it goes in really smooth and even. This is with their blush included, which I use these blush colors. I mix them together. Mm-hmm. You can use a highlighter, just like pop in your eye too, even. Of course, on the cheekbones.
3: I love it all in one.
0: Very cool.
3: I love the
0: little sound about coffee? Are these the pods that you can actually recycle?
2: They are.
0: Repod.
2: And we love this brewery because it actually makes a lot of different coffees. You can do cools. You can do your iced coffees. You can do espresso drinks. You can do all of it. And it has the smart technology, so it heats up in 5 seconds.
0: Wow.
2: Because there's nothing worse than turning on your coffee maker and not having coffee before leave the house. So this works really quickly. So easy to use. Just pop it in, close it up, and then you have this wonderful coffee that goes with it.
0: Oh, that's fantastic. By the way, under 200 bucks.
2: Off, which is like huge. Great. Like purchase this now for your going forward for your morning.
0: I did not know Shark made these mini portable fans.
2: Shark makes everything amazing. So this is
3: now
2: a
3: we can
2: portable air conditioner.
3: Turn off the AC in the studio.
0: Let's not go getting crazy.
2: Yeah. This is the portable fan. It's just for you. So there's three different ways you can use it. Mm-hmm. There's the cooling plate, so you can actually rub it on your face.
0: Oh.
2: There's a fan, and there's different, like you can actually twist this and adjust it. So there's different levels.
0: Oh, that's cool.
2: And then there's a mister. So this actually mists water.
0: Oh, mister.
2: And so if you want to mist it, you just press this mister. You turn it on, and it feels so good. We actually keep this charging.
3: It looks like an eyeball.
2: Yeah, it does. So you can actually prop them up different ways. So you can have it propped up like on your desk. You can turn it this way. You can actually hang it. But
0: How do it know?
2: You keep it with your charging, like your phones and everything, overnight. Mm-hmm. Every morning somebody takes one out of our drawer because
0: you
2: have to take to practice or if you're outside, like at a game.
3: That's
2: or
3: great.
0: How about refreshing the bathroom?
2: All right, we all want to create that hotel experience
0: soft.
2: At home. Since it's so soft.
0: It is soft.
2: It's so smooth. It feels great. It actually absorbs well, really well. This is also 30% off. So now if your towel's really scratchy and kind of itchy, you can actually buy a washcloth.
0: Oh, this is made out of bamboo.
2: Towel. It's so soft, out of bamboo, so it's super soft. It lasts so long. The more you wash it, the better it actually is. Mm-hmm. And then there is this wonderful robe.
0: I love a bathrobe.
2: It feels so soft. It feels so smooth. This would look great on
0: That's
2: your
0: face. That's what that means.
2: Oh, there we go.
3: Okay,
2: Elephant dress
3: hello.
0: I just went.
2: Excuse her.
0: Hold on. Now it's all awkward. Cover up the mannequin.
3: I think it's a ladies' robe.
0: It's not a ladies' robe, is it?
3: Well,
0: I think it's unisex.
2: According to the mannequin, too. Feel how soft it is.
0: Oh, yeah.
2: Lightweight. Feels amazing.
4: You just need an ascot and a pipe.
2: Let's give him a fan.
0: Oh, my God. By the way, it's really soft. Really soft. Sarah, thank you. Thank you. And our apologies to the mannequin. To shop these deals and more, scan the QR code.
4: Seriously.
0: Or head to today.com/savings. You can also sign up for for a free today profile to access these deals.
5: You know, Craig walks around like this.
0: Coming up in today food, we're going to take breakfast. We're going to take it to a new level.
5: That's
0: forget about
5: idea.
0: Those pancakes. How about a pancake trifle?
5: Why not?
0: That's perfect for a quick family meal.
5: And
0: the
5: maybe
0: third
5: an
0: hour
5: fashion.
0: Of today
5: yeah.
0: comes right back.
5: Very nice.
2: You need an old-fashioned right now.

0: It's covered.
1: That's right. 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
1: We both have something in common.
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3: Good morning.
1: We both have something in common.
2: Well, we both have three boys. Your husband has celiac.
3: My husband has celiac, and my middle son's also gluten-free. But I'm not gluten-free, and my other two sons are.
2: But all your recipes can be made either way. I use her recipes all the time. Like, you've saved
1: our
2: family
1: on the back
2: so
1: of
2: many
1: book.
2: Times.
3: Yeah, so
1: yes.
3: much so that Dylan was so kind enough months ago to take a preview of the book and
2: I'm so glad
3: write a little
2: today.
3: Love note back. So I'm excited to be here. And this is my first time doing, like, a lot of breakfast recipes with you guys.
1: Wow.
3: I'm super excited. Today we're making a tortilla-crusted quiche, which is very gluten-free friendly if you want it to be. So you start with a flour tortilla. You can use regular flour or almond flour. I love using, like, extra leftover vegetables for this. So today we have some scallions, so we can cut those up. You can cut up some bell peppers. You add everything into a bowl.
2: Okay.
3: I also love doing olives. My kids love olives.
1: I
3: don't know
1: olives.
3: What it is about them.
2: I love
3: olives. So you add, we can whisk the eggs to get them.
2: I just handed the food too early.
3: Okay. I was like, usually one of you guys likes to do all the cooking and work for me. I love it.
1: Rachel, just really quickly, why the tortilla instead of like puff pastry?
3: It's a little bit healthier. It's a little lighter. It's also just easier, I find. It's like, I always have a tortilla of sorts on hand because I love quesadillas, tacos, all the things like breakfast tacos. So now we're going to pour the veggies right on in. And then we like to mix. I love using like a feta cheese or cheddar cheese. And then we'll mix. I'll add it as you're doing it. And then you add it right into like an 8x8 or 9x9 baking dish. And just make sure the tortilla is like a burrito size, so it's large enough to fit the whole baking dish.
2: So you just dump this right in.
3: Yeah, you dump it right in. You do it, so it's easier.
2: And then you'll bake that.
3: You bake it in the oven for a few minutes till it's ready, and it's great. Someone that works on my team actually said she prepped this for her mother-in-law and her son last night to have for dinner.
2: Mm-hmm. Oh,
3: I love a breakfast
2: perfect.
3: For dinner moment, so it's great.
1: Could you make this and then put it in the fridge?
3: Yeah, absolutely. It reheats really well, especially like in the oven or like on the stove.
1: Mm-hmm.
3: And
1: now
3: then
1: you're gonna make a breakfast trifle?
3: Yes, a breakfast trifle. So this recipe is actually inspired by my mom because she would make a brownie, like a death by chocolate brownie trifle when I was growing up with like raspberries and chocolate cake, and it was delicious. I love making pancakes. Cottage cheese pancakes is another recipe in my book that I make a lot. And I grew up going to IHOP with the blueberry maple, the blueberry syrup, which is my favorite.
1: Mm-hmm.
3: So I started making my own berry syrup. So I take some fresh blueberries and raspberries, add some maple syrup, add a little bit of water. You make the yummiest.
2: It's a good way to use that.
3: And easiest sauce.
2: Fruits that are just about to go bad, too.
3: Yeah, and you can also use frozen fruit, too. Mm. So you add it to a pot. You mix everything up. Once that gets to, like, be a little bit more, like, you mash it down, a little bit more watery, we make this lemon arrowroot mixture.
2: Okay.
3: Which honestly thickens it to be more of, like, a syrupy jam. So we could whisk that up.
1: That was your nickname in high school, wasn't it?
4: If my mouth wasn't full, I was going to beat you to it.
1: When is your mouth not full?
2: So that's this
3: year. Now you get to decorate the pancake trifle. It will eventually look like this beautiful, beautiful thing.
1: Hey,
3: you're already on granola.
1: Hold on. We're just flying through.
4: I got excited. I saw the granola.
3: You're getting granola. I promise it's really good, too. So for the pancake trifle, you layer some Greek yogurt.
2: Okay.
3: I like using plain Greek yogurt. It adds protein, not extra sugar, because the berry sauce and the pancakes are sweet enough. So if you add this, it actually... kids and especially don't really even notice.
1: Mm-hmm.
3: So you kind of layer it like you would a parfait. You put some Greek yogurt, put the berry sauce. Also, if you're dairy-free, you can use a dairy-free yogurt too. Totally fine. Some will add some berry sauce on the bottom. I love doing this for like a birthday or an occasion if you're having like a Mother's Day brunch or some type of a breakfast.
1: That's brilliant.
3: And then
2: this is such an easy way to serve.
3: Isn't it pretty?
1: You can make individual versions of this too.
3: Yeah. It's so cute. I know
4: Dylan,
3: your team
4: really
3: crushed it.
4: You really are taking your job very seriously.
2: Well,
4: I like that.
0: I like cooking.
3: It's great. And so you'll eventually have this beautifully layered pancake trifle.
2: Granola.
3: And that's the chocolate chip cookie granola. So store-bought granola most oftentimes is like filled with sugars, syrups. Right. Like if you can make it at home, it's so much easier. It's also a bit healthier. And it's also just like a lot more cost efficient. Like my kids and I, we eat so much granola in our house. So yeah.
2: These are all
3: recipes in my new cookbook, More Please.
2: And More Please is out today.
3: It's out today. It's Cup Day. Thank you.
2: For these recipes and more, please head to today.com/.
3: That's cute. Thanks.
2: We'll be right back.

0: Tomorrow, Jason Sudeikis is stopping by with a preview of Ted Lasso.
1: We'll see you tomorrow, everybody.
0: Bye-bye.
2: Every day.
1: We are adding to the star power in our studio.
2: The biggest names.
3: We are with one of the biggest stars on the planet. Thank
4: you. I gotta come here more often. This is like a real energy boost.
2: Everything and everyone you're talking about. Only on Today.

0: today.
1: From the heart of New York City,
2: it's Today with Jenna
1: and Chanel.
0: We got it. Yeah, we're shining today.
1: With today's guest, actress and comedian Hannah Einbinder.
0: Everything feels all right with Jenna and Chanel. We're shining.
3: The 4th of August. Okay, guys, we have another month, so.
1: We have another month. Some people are heading back sooner.
3: You know what? You're right. In fact, I've printed to have preschool pictures already and birthdays. So some of you guys are already back to the grind. But it's okay. The sun is still out. It's still a beautiful day.
1: Yes, so exactly. And also, let's just... August into September, we can kind of keep summer rolling.
3: Just have that mentality, a summer mentality. Happy belated birthday to Hal Hager.
1: Yes, Hal Hager.
3: Yeah.
1: He turned 7.
3: Look at that little fella.
1: He turned seven over the weekend. He's still my tiny baby.
3: Look at his long little legs.
1: And his long hair.
3: Yeah, you were saying he's tiny. I'm like, no, he looks pretty tall.
1: No, he's tall, but he's the best.
3: He's still your baby.
1: I got to spend a little extra time with him, which was so wonderful.
3: Enjoy a little Mom
1: we had
3: time.
1: A thing. There's like a barbecue where we were on Sunday nights, a family barbecue with all the kids. And so we really wanted to carry him in on a chair singing, "Yo, shorty, it's your birthday." And we had some sparklers left over from 4th of July. And we were going to have all the cousins raving the sparklers.
3: Wait, why'd you say were?
1: Because he don't like attention like me.
3: Oh.
1: I know.
3: Isn't it interesting when you have a shy child or a child that's a bit more and you're like, I don't know how to do
1: that. Yeah, exactly. Exactly. He was like, no, Mom, I don't. And what you do is you listen.
3: You listen.
1: You don't do it. He's like, that would make you happy. That doesn't make me happy.
3: Well, when's your birthday again?
1: November 25th.
3: Guys, can we get a chair and bring her out and play 50 Cent? There you go. Gavin's so strong, he could do it all by himself.
1: Just Gavin.
3: Just lift you up. Just Gavin. All right, so we're going to start with a little love this morning for Ariana Grande. She's been making headlines over the weekend, or this week, and over the weekend, a rep for the singer announces she's taking a step back from visibility when her current tour ends on September 1st. So that was the word, but then Ariana decided to speak for herself.
1: Yeah, so she spoke out during a concert in Chicago. She addressed her decision for stepping back from public life. Take a look.
4: I heard that my fans were worried that negativity was ruining things for me. But I think you ruined multiple things can be true at the same time. Boundaries for me to be set. Human beings can need a break sometimes.
3: Well, she also announced that she won't be doing the London revival of Sunday in the Park with George. That's next summer opposite Jonathan Bailey. And so everybody's, you know, swirling. Is she okay? Is her health okay? I mean, it's been all over social media for a while.
1: Yeah.
3: People wondering, you know, is she okay? And so we certainly don't know. But I will say I remember, you know, when Claire and I went to London for Wicked and I interviewed her for, it was her and Cynthia Erivo and the cast. And I was just there for that one moment. And let me tell you guys, like behind the scenes, the amount of just attention and energy and the crews and all of it. And then I left and another reporter comes. And then and then I look up and they're in Singapore. Yeah. And then, you know, red carpets. And you guys know.
1: Well, and then they had a whole second film.
3: Oh, my gosh.
1: Right? You did.
3: Yes.
1: You interviewed them for the first movie.
3: I did both. Yeah. And so it was. And that's me coming in for a moment and then going back.
1: Yeah.
3: I can't even imagine. And they were singing and performing and you're on. And so.
1: No, they had two huge films back
3: to back. Now her tour.
1: And on tour.
3: And so I just think at the end of the day, we're all human.
1: Yeah.
3: You know, you need a moment. And so it doesn't matter what's happening. Ultimately, let's let her have a moment.
1: Yeah.
3: And then she has a big movie coming out with the Fockers.
1: Yes.
3: And I've been told she's amazing in it.
1: Yes, I've heard she's hilarious.
3: And funny. And so I just think if she's going to end up having to tour for that, I don't know whether she will or not. But it's a lot.
1: It's a lot. You know, it's so interesting because none of us are superstars, but we all have those moments where things feel, and I don't believe in balance. Mm-hmm. I think balance for women is like unattainable and also sort of a label that we put on ourselves, which ultimately makes us feel
3: like
1: bad. Like, oh God, things are out of balance. Mm-hmm. But we do know when things aren't aligned, when you start, you know, there was a time where I was doing so much and Henry was like, this is too, like, don't you think this is God saying it's too much? I can't remember what happened because I can't remember anything. But remember, there was something and I was like, I was overwhelmed. I was late for something. It was just
3: like it's too much
1: back to back to back.
3: Yeah.
1: And it's so good to sort of take stock and be like, wait, where, what is happening? How do I feel? Mm-hmm. Do I have enough energy? Am I giving enough to myself as well as most, you know, I mean, yeah. for me, importantly, my children.
3: Yeah. You and I were talking about it. For me, it's, you know, when I get to the point where I can't hear myself,
1: like you
3: when everything
1: really
3: is happening,
1: realization about
3: it.
1: If you want to share some of that.
3: Yeah. Well, so, you know, I am as we have learned, a people pleaser, you know,
1: but you've just learned this about yourself.
3: Yeah. I don't want you to feel bad. So if you say, hey, Chanel, can you meet me tonight at 6? And I don't want to go and I'm exhausted. I'll probably suck it up and just go because I feel like I don't want to let you down. Right. And so I've done that my whole life. And all of a sudden I'm like, okay, I can't do that. Like, I can't hear myself think. And I also think when you're a creative person, if you're a writer or like Ariana's a creator, she's a musician, I think you can't think or be your best self if you don't give yourself time to just.
1: Yeah. If you're totally overstimulated.
3: Yeah. So boundaries. I think, you know.
1: I mean, and I think sometimes we're also running around in circles to create the last summer or to make it as special, the birthday as special it was last year, mm-hmm. where it's like, no, live in now.
3: This.
1: And if now feels too frantic, then you have to take
3: things. And she knows that's definitely the case with me. I think I've been in a rush or I've been my thought before. I've realized it's not the right kind of thinking, but I thought, okay, I'm better when I can go back to how I did things, right? We threw parties or we did this and we did that. Okay, if I can get back to that,
1: well, you're trained
3: then I'm
1: so
3: better.
1: Hard to make it for
3: what
1: your
3: it
1: kids.
3: Was. Yeah, all the things. And now I'm like, whoa, no, we're in a different place. Like boundaries, like she said yesterday. And so I'm happy that when she said it, the crowd cheered for her. And
1: yeah.
3: God bless her. And who knows what's happening. Maybe she just needs a break. But boundaries.
1: What a good lesson for all of the young women that mm-hmm. love her. You know, that yeah. it's okay to be like, I actually cannot
3: come
1: to dinner or I cannot travel for this weekend.
3: Yep.
1: Like, that's
3: time
1: okay.
3: out.
1: We all need it.
3: I love that. Okay.
1: Okay. Keke Palmer, y'all. She was recently a guest on the Are You Okay show. And she was asked one thing that you're not ashamed to admit. Her answer, it surprised us.
3: Okay.
5: What's one thing you're not ashamed to admit?
6: I don't really shave my legs.
7: I'm not doing it.
6: Who's sitting there? You know, if you don't like me because of the hair on my legs, then we're not meant to be. Every 6 months, I might slap some hair on there. But I'm not sitting there doing all that.
1: Every day.
3: We're over here talking about, first of all, that
1: we're kind of hiding our legs.
3: We interviewed Keke. I talked to her about her legs, remember? I'm like, oh my God, you look great.
1: Your legs look
3: you
1: amazing.
3: Do Pilates, remember? Her legs are like, I don't see any hair on them.
1: Some people
3: don't grow. I don't shave. I don't really shave. I can't even remember last time I shaved my legs.
1: Wait,
8: what?
1: You just said
3: my legs. Some people don't. No, I don't really. I don't get hair on my legs.
1: You just said ooh when she didn't shave. Can I feel your leg?
3: Yeah. Oh, I have tights on, but yeah.
1: You have tights on?
3: Yeah.
1: Wow.
3: Really?
1: She's like a hairless cat.
3: Did you compare me to a cat?
1: A hairless one.
3: I can't remember last time I shaved my legs.
1: You have very silky, smooth
3: legs.
1: But I
3: say, ooh, because let me be careful, Chanel Marie. Okay, so I had lunch with...
1: Chanel Marie, be careful.
3: I've talked, self-talked. But it's fine, because they don't know who they are. I go to lunch with a lot of people. You know, I'm always going to lunch with people.
1: Yeah.
3: So if this is you, no one knows it's you. But she was like, ah! And it was a lot.
1: Oh, under... She said she didn't shave her legs.
3: Well, but my point is, that's why I said, ooh, because I know now... If you grow hair and you don't shave, it can be a lot. I mean, I felt like the person that I went to lunch with, it had to have been a conscious decision that she doesn't shave.
1: Did you say anything to her?
3: No, and I don't know why, because normally I would, but I was just in case it was an accident and she didn't have time. I didn't want
1: to
3: bring it up.
1: I have to say, I am so jealous of how soft and hairless of a cat you are.
3: Do you shave every day?
1: I shave every day, and I'm not going to let you... touch me because
3: let
1: I
3: me feel your legs.
1: I'm gonna only during commercial break
3: it.
1: Only during commercial break because I'm hairier than you and I shaved this morning.
3: Let me see.
1: I'm scared.
3: How is that possible?
1: I feel judged.
3: No, I won't judge.
1: Yes, you will.
3: No, well, give me a leg.
1: Oh, I didn't get the back. Touch here.
3: That's good.
1: Yeah, that's good.
3: You're only shaving pockets.
1: I was at the gym, okay? Yeah. We just had those little razors.
3: They have razors in the gym?
1: Yeah, they're disposable. I've cut myself multiple times, y'all.
3: Zach just looked at his watch. He was like, let's
1: He's like,
3: go.
1: This is boring. Okay, you guys, a new month is here, which means it's time for a new read with
3: Yay!
1: Jennifer drum roll, please. August book pick is, and I loved it, if I can grab it. Some Might Find You by Laura Moriarty. I loved this book. It's the perfect summer
3: read. Tell us about it, Jenna.
1: Okay, it's 1949 in St. Petersburg, Florida. We meet 17-year-old Nora. She falls in love with her neighbor who's moved from New York, Leonard. Mm-hmm. But when his parents and this deep secret separates them, Nora heads down a beautiful path on her own of healing and self-discovery.
3: It looks like love on the cover.
1: It looks like love could find her. It's a novel about forgiveness, both of ourselves and others. I could not put this down. It's the perfect summer read. It's propulsive, and you'll like be reading late into the night. So I hope you'll love it. It's out today. Scan that QR code or head to our website to get your copy and subscribe to our newsletter, Read with Jenna, while you're there.
3: I love that.
1: Beautiful. All right. Okay. You guys, we got a great show for you. Emmy-winning actress and comedian Hannah Einbinder is here with a look at her new horror film.
3: But first, someone you may recognize from our from Instagram and some of our chats, Davide DiPiero. He'll share his unique take when he joins us for Guy Code right after this.
1: We're

0: It is time to share some words of wisdom with our viewers in a very special edition of Guy Code.
1: And joining the fun is lawyer and content creator Davide DiPiero. You may have seen his viral videos where he dishes on relationships, friendships, and life. Take a look.
2: Stop deactivating your Instagram. We don't care. Every 3 weeks, the same person disappears like they're entering witness protection. You know, then 4 days later, they're back. No explanation, same profile picture, same bio. What exactly happened during your sabbatical? Did you find yourself? Did you reconnect with nature? Did those 96 hours without Instagram fundamentally alter the trajectory of your life? Because from where I'm standing, you deactivated on Monday. You came back on Friday posting a blurry picture of your dinner. That's it.
1: Oh my gosh,
0: not the blurry picture of the dinner.
2: It's always blurry.
1: What's funny is I told him I'm almost starstruck because you're all over my feed.
3: Well, it's not carried away, but I'm happy to be here.
0: Tell us your start into becoming an influencer was kind of not traditional.
1: Yeah,
3: I'm just a lawyer from New Jersey, and I was always off social media, just kind of looking from the outside. And then about a year and a half ago, my then girlfriend suggested that I post my thoughts online. And my first thought was that this is a crazy idea.
1: Yeah.
3: And then I tried it anyway. I took her advice, especially after the breakup. That's when men take all the advice. And it just worked. So I've made sure to thank her.
0: Yes. Yeah.
1: And you're thanking her now.
3: Yeah, thank you again.
1: Nationally. So there you go.
0: Well, should we get to the first guy?
1: Are you ready? Okay, the first one says, I've been on 5 dates with a girl, and I thought we were on the same page until she joked, I'm climbing high on her roster.
3: Wow.
1: I'm not seeing anyone else. I don't have a roster. Should I still pursue her, or are we looking for different things?
3: Listen, 5 dates in, and you just find out you're in a tournament. It's not a good situation. At this point, I'd ask, how many games back am I? where am I in the standings? What's the strength of schedule? But really, I just think that you got to let it go at this point. If a woman told me I'm climbing their roster, I'd be immediately very tired.
1: Yeah.
3: Just go take a nap for a few days.
0: Yeah, the word climbing seems crazy.
1: And roster.
0: I didn't even know that was a thing. That feels like it's like a younger dating vibe.
3: This is the new thing. Everybody's got a roster.
0: Okay.
1: Oh, really?
3: Very exhausting.
0: It does. It feels like a lot.
3: Yeah.
0: All right, here's the next one. My brother planned a guy's trip, and it's turning into a nightmare. One guy dropped out. My other friend now wants to share a room, and my brother's girlfriend wants to come, so it's no longer a guy's trip. Is it okay to sit this one out?
1: Ooh, that's good.
3: This isn't even a guy's trip anymore, so you can sit it out. It's like a poorly managed destination wedding at this point. I mean, you got a guy who needs a roommate, a girlfriend's coming. At this point, if a guy's trip requires this many negotiations, I've developed a scheduling conflict. I can't make it. It's fine.
1: I agree.
3: Sit it out.
1: I agree. Okay, here's one. I think I've been ghosted. I went on a date I thought went really well, but I haven't heard from my date again. She's posting on Instagram, but not answering my texts. Should I send her a DM, or is it time to let it go?
3: Ghosting is such a gentle word, isn't it? It's like she vanished, she transcended or something. I think that, listen, do not move from text to DM. At that point, you're one step away from LinkedIn. At some point, you have to let it go. This is the time. This is the time to step away. Nothing good has ever come from saying, oh, maybe she'll respond on a different app. No.
0: Yeah, you're right.
1: Yeah.
0: If she's ghosting, she's ghosting all the apps.
3: You want somebody that's excited to hear from you.
0: Yeah.
1: Yeah.
3: At least for the first 4 dates.
0: Yes, exactly. All right, here's the last one. My best friend clearly just got a hair transplant, but hasn't mentioned it to anyone. We recently went out, and I wanted to say something, but I didn't. When can I?
3: Honestly, I don't think there's any polite version of, hey, I noticed your scalp has entered a new era. Just let the man debut his hair on his own schedule.
0: Like, you want him to come out and be like, everyone.
3: If not, I feel like the general advice this morning has been just let it go.
0: Yeah.
3: For every single question, it's time. Let it go. If he brings it up, it's fine. If he doesn't, don't even mention it. Sometimes friends have to pretend that they didn't notice a few thousand new hairs.
0: Okay. A few thousand new hairs.
1: I mean, you're very good.
0: Yeah. You know what? You're a comedian.
1: Well, I was just about to say, have you ever thought about like just stand up?
3: Never until this morning. No.
1: Really?
3: So we actually have a tour. I'm on tour. Yeah, I'm on tour. I have a book that's coming out. So a lot has happened in the last year
0: or
3: so.
0: Are you still a lawyer? Expected.
3: Yes.
0: Okay.
3: Once a lawyer, always a lawyer.
1: Well, that is true. Okay. So his book, by the way, is called The Letters I Never Sent. It's available for pre-order now. So you have to do that for you. But I'll pre-order it.
3: You don't have to. But
1: no, I'm gonna. Oh, I'm gonna go over to today.com/books.
3: Thank you so much.
1: And get it.
0: And come back and see us when your book is out, okay?
3: I'd love to.
0: Thank you, Davide.
3: Thank you.
0: Coming up next, hack star Hannah Einbinder gives us a sneak peek of her new horror movie, right? Oh, what's she throwing?

0: Comedian Hannah Einbinder made her acting debut in the smash hit Hacks, which earned her an Emmy Award last year and a nomination this year.
1: Yes, you're on your, let's campaign for it, Hannah. Where you're campaigning, not really. Now she's going from comedy to horror in her new movie, Teenage Sex and Death at Camp Miasma. Hannah plays a writer tasked with rebooting an old horror franchise until the movie starts coming to life around her. Take a look.
2: I'm here making a movie at the old sleepaway camp up on the hill.
3: Oh no. No. This remains highly unfinished. I don't like it at all.
2: Totally.
3: He's still sleeping down below, and a child like you, so young.
2: And nubile. Don't forget nubile.
3: And nubile. Surely you'll wake him.
2: For sure, for sure.
3: You're doomed.
2: Like doomed, doomed.
0: So
1: like
0: hi.
1: Doomed, doomed.
0: I wouldn't have even had that conversation. I wouldn't have been there long enough to have any.
1: I know.
4: Way down the block.
1: She was all in.
0: Yeah, you were all in.
4: Yeah, she wanted to experience the fantasy.
1: Yes, she did.
4: Oh. Of being
1: okay,
4: frightened.
1: So this is a horror film, but it also is hilarious. At parts.
4: Yeah.
1: How do you explain this?
4: You know, it kind of defies categorization.
1: Yes.
4: I don't feel like there is a word to describe it in terms of its genre. It is very comedic. It uses horror elements. It's romantic. It's dramatic. It's just really a psychedelic thrill ride.
0: Okay, so without giving it away or you know, spoiling it,
4: yes.
0: You act sometimes with blood on you.
4: That's
0: like,
4: right.
0: Do you know what I mean?
1: Covered in blood.
0: Covered.
4: I am. There's
1: like
4: a scene
1: right there. Wow, that's a beautiful photo
0: that
1: of
0: is,
1: you two.
4: Thank you. Red is my color.
1: As we can see.
0: So gore is just, it is what it is.
1: So how was that? How was being covered in that?
4: Physically incredibly empowering. I felt really cool. I felt like I looked rock and roll. But the sensation of being sticky, not my fave.
1: Yeah.
4: Sticky in the blood, the bed filling up with like this warm liquid.
0: Yeah, this sounds awful.
4: It's not.
1: Was it an all day situation?
4: Yes. There was a few blood days.
0: Oh, you probably just have to like lock in and be in blood mode.
4: You do. Everything you touch, you're sticking to the chair. I'm being peeled off of every surface.
1: Yeah, it sounds gross.
4: Yeah, it's not the best, but it looks cool and I love the purpose it serves in the film.
1: Well, we've been saying you're a scream queen, which is actually very hard to say now that I've now said it three times all morning
4: scream
1: long.
4: Scream queen.
1: Scream queen. Mm-hmm. But one thing about you is you actually weren't able to scream.
4: That's true.
1: And you went to kind of like a therapist.
4: Well, I went... Reiki healer.
1: Master.
0: Oh, yeah. You went to like Reiki.
4: And they did kind of... Reiki with someone in Ojai, California. Callie. And it just really helped.
1: Did you know you were blocked there?
4: I didn't. I just feel like as a person, I experienced anger and immediately it turned to sadness.
1: Oh.
4: Like I wasn't able to really exercise my rage.
0: Do you think for those of us who maybe haven't had a good scream or for people watching at home, if you just scream that it will release something?
4: I do. And
0: you
4: I think
0: do.
4: If you find it hard to really scream, that's also information to perhaps kind of ask why you don't have access to that part of your voice. I mean, we could invite folks at home.
0: Well, so here's
1: do they want to?
0: Yeah, so not to go into therapy here, but at Northwestern, we had something called Reading Week, which is right before finals, and we had a primal scream. So everybody would go to the window at one point, the whole campus, in theory, and everyone screams at the same time before you study for your finals. It's like a fun thing that people would do it, but it was right now that I realized I could never do it, and then I had a vocal cord surgery, so I still can't scream, but I think I'm all pent up.
4: I think it's worth it.
1: You're a people pleaser. We just talked to
0: you.
1: Kind of a people pleaser.
0: So that might be, it might all, you know.
4: I so relate to that. I genuinely think, I mean, the surgery, does that prohibit you from doing
0: screaming.
4: It ever?
0: So I can't do this exercise, but you guys can.
4: Okay, well, would you
1: fine.
4: Like to do
1: I actually have no problem.
4: Great.
1: I'm perimenopausal, so the rage is just...
4: Well, maybe I want to say to folks at home, maybe turn the volume down a little bit.
1: Okay.
4: And join us. You know, are we live? Are we kind of live?
1: Yeah, we're live.
0: Sure, I'm enjoying you.
1: Sure are.
0: Do I need to move away? I love it. Go. Let's do it.
4: Okay.
0: You ready?
4: So, maybe we're gonna take a deep breath in and out, and then another deep breath in, and then we're going to let it rock.
1: Okay. All right,
4: so
1: ready?
4: If you want to at home, just sort of channel something.
1: Yeah, guys, scream into a
0: pillow. Everybody in studio.
4: Everybody
1: all right,
4: in studio.
1: Go ahead.
4: Do we want to let one out?
1: Okay. Right now.
4: We've got stuff, right?
1: Okay,
4: we've got rage.
1: Ready.
4: It's all
1: okay,
4: pent
1: ready?
4: Up inside. Let's
1: yes.
4: let it out. Ready?
1: Okay.
4: Ready? One. And exhale. Let it in. Let it out.
5: Whoa. Whoa.
4: Feels like I'm the only one who did. Feels like y'all were going to do it.
0: Yeah. I feel like you're like so, like an Instagram joke. You know, everybody's going
1: to
0: do it.
1: No, her scream was so, I had to live in
0: we
1: her
0: stopped.
1: Scream.
0: Yeah, everybody actually lived
1: I
0: in
1: was
0: yours.
1: Starting, and then I just opened my mouth and let your words come out of me.
4: I have to tell you, I feel amazing.
1: Well, you know why we're so proud of you? You were nominated for an Emmy. I know. Well, we just have to get there.
4: That's true.
1: We have to get there. You're nominated.
0: But I see kind of why you're so good.
4: Oh, thank you.
0: Yeah.
1: You're very good. Yeah. We love this show, Hack, so much. I'm finishing it, even though it's over right now.
4: I
1: have two episodes left. Actually, one and a half. We stopped in the middle last night.
4: I know. I have your HBO Max login, so they send me down. They send me when someone's kind of towards the end as like a doula, sort of. So I'm here to be with you.
1: Well,
4: and
1: I'm going to just let you know I'm going to miss you a lot.
4: Oh, my God.
1: And I'm going to miss Jean, too, and even Tony.
4: Oh, my God, even Tony.
1: Even Tony.
4: Even Evil Bob.
1: Yes.
0: Your personality gives me life. Like, I really...
1: Don't you love her?
0: You're the best.
1: She's hilarious.
4: You know what?
1: If you want more of Hannah because you're missing her...
4: In a way, that's positive.
1: Which we are. Go to Teenage Sex and Death at Camp Miasma. It is out on... theaters this Friday, which you want to see it in theaters to stream.
0: Yeah, it's a full experience.
1: Just like that.
0: Oh my God, how
4: Smart
0: about that stream?
4: Independent film.
1: Yes.
4: Okay. We need you to go butts in seats, folks. Yeah.
1: Yes, butts in
4: see
1: seats.
4: It twice.
1: Order it now.
0: Yeah, where do we go from here? I don't know. But up next, he hosts a hit internet series where we learn big lessons from little kids. Recess therapy star Julian Shapiro Barnum, right after this.
1: Aww.

0: After going viral for years, talking to thousands of kids, you could say Julian Shapiro Barnum is like the Mr. Rogers of the internet.
1: I mean, that is a compliment, the Mr. Rogers of the internet. Now Julian's out with a debut book, and he's going to tell us all about it in a moment. But first, a look at how he got here.
2: What do you think adults could do better?
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4: Since 2021, Julian Shapiro Barnum has taken over the internet, one viral interview with kids at a time.
5: For me, I really like corn.
2: What do you like about corn?
4: What started as a way of seeking childhood wisdom as he navigated adulthood has spawned into an empire of hit digital series like Recess Therapy. Celebrity Substitute, where he teaches a class of kids with the help of major stars.
5: Are you married?
6: 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You guys obviously haven't been media trained.
4: And Outside Tonight, a first of its kind late night show for YouTube.
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4: Now, Julian has taken what he's learned from interviewing thousands of kids and put it in his new book, How to Grow Up Without Becoming a Grown-Up. And he's here to teach us how.
0: I'm like, oh my gosh.
1: I know. Julian, we're so happy.
2: Thank you for having me here.
1: Hi. Okay, this book is filled with like all the beauty of what it means to look at the world through the eyes of kids, which you get to do as part of your work.
2: Almost every single week.
1: A line in the book actually said that adults would be happier if they acted more like children.
2: I firmly believe this to be true.
1: How come?
2: Yeah, so over the past 5, now almost 6 years, I have spoken with thousands of children, and I wanted to put all of that wisdom into a book and hopefully make a compelling case for why I think adults would just be happier people if they acted more like kids. I basically feel like kids are filled with all of these freedoms, this lack of ambition.
0: And wonder.
2: This wonder and this self-assuredness that, like, I think as we get older, we forget how to trust and tap into. And I was like, let me spell it out. I think I get it. Let me show you how to do
0: so
2: it,
0: So now when you do that, what is the positive on the other side? How has it changed you?
2: Yeah, I think when I started Recess Therapy, I was in college and it was COVID and I was not feeling great. I started the show at a time when I was feeling kind of lost and I wasn't really sure how to grow up. And the whole point of Recess Therapy was, how can I become a happier adult by getting advice from kids? And clearly people connected with that because kids don't have the same inhibitions that adults do. And I think my whole thought is that, like, when you are a kid, it's hard to appreciate all the those freedoms, because I think being a kid is kind of hard. But then when we become adults, we look back at kids and we go, oh my god, they are so free. But what I want to show through this book is we actually have all the agency and power to adopt those mentalities now.
1: Yeah, like
2: we can just do it.
1: We can be kid-like
2: exactly
1: if we want to. You actually have experimented with this for the book, but also you did it again this weekend, which you spent time with your cousins and acted like a kid the whole weekend.
2: Yeah, basically when I was writing the book, kind of like it fell during this time where I was going to go away and spend time with my baby cousins in the woods. And I thought to myself, I was like, what if I just fully went kid mode for a weekend? And
1: what does that look like?
2: What does that look like?

0: It resonates. I mean, you've had huge stars. You know, you had Rihanna come on, Tom Holland last week. Have you had a pinch me moment with some of these folks?
1: I think they're all pinch me moments, if I'm being honest. I think, you know, especially with my show Celebrity Substitute, they come in, these celebrities, and teach the kids. And I'll be like, I get to also do it with the celebrities. And, you know, there have been moments where I'm sitting on the floor in a recording studio with a six-year-old recording a song with A$AP Rocky, and I'm like pinching. Yeah. Or there's moments where I'm like writing a song with Billie Eilish, or we're filming an action movie with Tom Holland. And as amazing as it is for me, like, it's so beautiful to see these kids not be intimidated by these celebrities and like take on the challenge of being creative with these people. And they don't bat an eye at it. They really
0: love
1: like
0: that.
1: They really
2: it's,
1: do.
2: What's so amazing too is that kids don't care how famous anybody is. They just see that somebody is spending time with them and teaching them something cool.
1: If anything, I sometimes feel like the kids have been told by their parents and me and the school that these people are famous or whatever that means. And it the kids read that as, oh, this person's safe and cool, and then the kids give like 110%.
0: That's great. Yeah.
1: They like throw themselves into the activity, which is always
0: fun. Well, I am sold. Yes, we're all sold.
2: It's amazing. And congrats on your new late night show.
1: Oh, thank you so much.
0: Which is a great idea.
2: We heard you did your first cake stand. I'm trying to get this.
0: I know. You know, I've never done it.
1: Don't do it.
0: Oh, look at that.
1: It's not worth it. Sorry.
2: Why?
1: Sorry.
2: You just said be more kid-like.
0: Well, that's teen-like.
1: Why drink anything upside down?
0: Oh, is that your? Oh my god!
1: So that's me drinking. It
2: you
1: is
2: went
1: root beer.
2: Longer.
1: It's root beer.
2: Oh, root beer.
1: Maybe I'll if you're outside, it's not. So Jen, it's not legal to drink. Sorry, just not to burst any bubbles.
2: It's not legal to drink.
1: No, you can drink, but not in public.
0: Oh, really? Is that a thing?
1: Fact check me, but...
0: I'll do it with root beer.
1: Do it with root beer.
2: No.
0: Sounds like
2: we're not going in public. We're going to go to a bar.
0: Oh.
1: Here's what I'll say. I encourage... You shouldn't feel like anything isn't you. I talk a lot in the book that, like, we have all these rules that we set for ourselves.
2: Yes.
1: Like, don't be the adult in your own head.
2: Yeah.
0: No, don't be the adult.
2: Own free yourself.
0: Let me marinate on that.
2: Free yourself and let's go do a cake stand.
0: Julian's book, How to Grow Up Without Being a Grown Up, is available today. And you can find it at today.com/books.
2: Coming up next, thank you, Julian. Give your home a much-needed refresh on a budget. Designer Gayle Alex shows us how to do it right after this.

0: updating a room can get expensive, but you don't have to spend big bucks. Interior designer Gailey Alex is showing us how to do it with her new book, You Can Do Beautiful Things.
1: Beautiful cover.
0: Hi.
2: Thank you. I'm so excited to be here.
0: Congratulations on your book. Okay, let's talk about this first project. It proves you don't need a huge budget. This is where two walls came together with a joint compound. Do we have a picture of it?
2: Yeah, so basically the premise here is that you can make a beautiful feature wall in your home. You could do it behind your
0: headboard. Wait, is that wood?
1: I'd love to.
2: No, this is joint compound. And

0: thinks you need to spend all this money on plaster and porcelain, but you can use a $12 bag from Home Depot or your local hardware store.
1: So joint compound is like cement?
0: It's basically what goes on your drywall to cover the cracks, right?
2: Cool. And then you paint how do you do it?
0: So you just mix a bag, literally $12 a bag. You mix it with water. I've already done it here for you guys. You're going to use your drill. And the point is...
2: I love that you tell me I'm going to use my drill. Okay.
0: You are going to use your drill. Then when you're done, it's going to look almost like a
1: purple.
0: Frosty. Frosty, like a milkshake you want to eat.
2: Yeah.
0: And so we're just going to get our game on.
1: Okay.
0: And we're going to get our bucket scoop here.
2: Okay. And so this is like a wall in my room, right?
0: So
2: like,
0: imagine this is a vertical wall in your room.
2: In front
1: you're
2: of the
1: trying to make
2: table.
1: It look plastery, right?
2: And like art deco-y.
0: Exactly. And so I'm going to take my bucket scoop. And then this is the part that is really cool. Here because this is where
2: it's very satisfying, isn't it?
0: It is. Wait till you see the puddling. Okay. So then what you come in and you create this like puddling effect, and it'll start to dry as you go, and you're going to create these little waves. Let me spread it out for you here.
1: You want it to be sort of all over the
2: and
1: board.
2: You do
1: all, right?
2: Are you doing this on the board and then you put it up on the
0: no,
2: wall?
0: No, you're doing it straight
2: you
0: on the wall.
2: You do it straight on the wall?
0: So imagine an entire wall
2: it
0: like
2: won't
0: this.
2: It slide down?
1: It looks like art. It's very cool.
0: It is. And
2: I
0: it's
2: would
0: really
2: love
0: really
2: it. How did
0: you
2: try
0: it?
2: So wait, I want to see the picture.
1: Look, there's
2: again.
1: The before.
0: Yeah, so you'll create these puddling, and it's 45 minutes,
2: are
0: so
2: you
0: it
2: sure
0: dries.
2: My wall's not going to look like a kid's
0: you're
2: going to
0: want it. So there's a couple different ways you can do it. Yeah. So you can do a puddling effect, right, where you create the petals, and then.
1: Or
0: it's looking kind of rough on camera. I swear this looks good, guys.
2: No, it does. I like.
1: Or you could do that just for the plaster, straight up plaster look, right?
0: Yeah. Right. Or. I'm going to give you...
2: Or you just come over to our house and you do it for me.
0: That also works. Just hit me up on Instagram.
1: We will.
0: Okay, so then now that I've smoothed this out, and I apologize, this is very chunky.
2: No, but...
0: So you're going to take the comb.
2: Yeah, okay, here, we'll swap.
1: And you guys, we probably
0: gonna
1: have to
0: go
1: move.
0: To the top and just come down, straight down.
2: Oh, now that is...
0: And then do it on the next one. And now you imagine this almost looks like a high-end tile.
2: No, I'm
0: because it's on your
2: I would
0: wall.
2: Love this.
1: That's very cool. Okay, let's move.
2: I love that.
1: Finally, this is another project that you did, which is called Rub and Buff.
0: Yes, Rub and Buff. If you guys want to put on some gloves here, I'm going to let you join in.
2: And what is the concept?
0: So the concept here is that if you have, let's say you move into a home and you hate that all the hardware is matte black.
1: Yeah.
0: Or maybe it's all brushed nickel and you're like a gold or a brass girl.
2: Yeah, you want to zhuzh it.
0: But you don't want to spend tens of thousands of dollars replacing everything.
1: You just get the Rub
0: and
1: Buff.
0: So you literally just take your Rub and Buff and you take one of these staining cloths and then I'll give you that one.
1: Okay.
2: And do you just
0: and
2: put
0: we're
2: it
0: just
2: going
0: to put it on.
1: Oh, cool.
0: You, put it on there, and then this is matte black. This is actually picture a pendant light.
1: Yeah.
0: This is the canopy, and then this is the shade.
2: It's hanging above your dining or something.
0: So you're going to put it on, and then you're going to buff it out, and you can see literally within seconds, without having to buy a new light,
1: it's brass.
0: You just converted it to brass. And now you just change your whole kitchen, and you literally spent
1: $10.
2: Wait, I love
1: this. And we need more of this, but luckily you've published a book, so we can get more.
2: I love this.
1: You can do beautiful things. Is out today. Congratulations.
0: Yes, it's launch day.
1: It's
0: so
1: beautiful.
2: Congratulations. The bottom of a chair.
1: Find it at today.com/book.
2: Okay, up next, we're going to reach into our goodie bag for some of our favorite things.

0: Okay, today it feels like show and tell. We each brought one thing we're loving right now. So it's time to see what's inside
1: the goodie bag.
0: And that's your goodies. Hey!
2: Okay, this feels dirty, but nothing dirty is coming out of here. Something clean is coming out of here.
3: No, the rose.
2: I'm obsessed. I love these. These are HomeCore products.
0: I think you need to explain because here's the truth.
2: It comes in a collection. Okay, yeah. We're going fast.
0: Right.
2: We're both obsessed with this. Hand wash.
0: It's the best.
2: Dish
0: it smells
2: soap,
0: good.
2: But most
0: I use it too. It makes cleaning not feel like a chore.
2: Look at this.
0: Okay.
2: Look at this.
0: No, it is. And it smells good. They can't
2: so
0: smell
2: nice.
0: It, but it's good.
2: Courtney
0: Mine,
2: did this.
0: I swear I buy this for my hair. It's the Mizani 25 Miracle Cream. I put it on at least a few times a week. It makes it like moisturize. It's leave-in conditioner. It's all the good things.
2: Okay, HomeCore.
0: We got to clean, moisturize,
2: how good this smells.
1: See, that's the CC.
0: No, I'm obsessed with
2: it. She likes the Negroni.
0: I like it, too.
2: All
0: okay,
2: right.
0: There you go. See, we're givers. There's show and tell from our goodie bag. We'll be right back.

0: Tomorrow, we are so excited because one of our favorites, Ted Lasso star Jason Sudeikis, will be here.
1: Plus, reality TV personality Harry Jowsey.
0: That'll be fun. We'll see y'all tomorrow.
1: Have a good day, everybody.
0: Bye.
2: People that watch the Today Show aren't just watching a show. They're people that are in the family. They're in our family.
3: They're allowing us into their homes every morning.
2: When we go out there and we get to meet people and they say, I love you, you feel like family. I always say, we feel like your family too. That's how we feel.
3: And they're so excited to be there. We get excited. We feed off that energy.
2: They're the reason we get up in the morning. It's the excitement of being part of something that's bigger than you.
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0: 9 o'clock on today coming up, major devastation. Authorities arresting a man overnight in connection with those devastating wildfires out west. Residents starting to return to what is now wreckage.
1: That's our house.
0: As new images reveal the blaze's destructive path, we're live on the front lines with the latest.

0: had to say just ahead. All that, plus Spider-Man soars at the box office.
1: I'm not just Peter Parker. I'm Spider-Man.
0: Anne Hathaway celebrating a royal milestone.
2: And give you
3: a princess.
0: And fans are still choosing Texas.
4: She's from Texas, I can tell by the way.
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0: married, 42 years of marriage. 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
1: We are back at 8:15 now with an overnight message from a star in music and Hollywood. We're talking about Ariana Grande.
2: During last night's tour stop in Chicago, she paused her concert to address her decision to step back from public life. NBC's Emily Akeda joins us now with that story. Emily, good morning.
3: Hey, guys. Good morning to you. Ariana Grande saying that this was all about wanting to clear the air and a message she read from her phone so she wouldn't forget, according to the pop star. She explained at her concert she planned her break from the spotlight a long time ago as questions and concerns over her health from the public sweep social media. Overnight, Ariana Grande speaking out. Addressing fans for the first time after the news that she would be taking a break from public life after her Eternal Sunshine tour.
4: The announcement that was made yesterday was not a reactive or impulsive thing. A decision that was made from a thoughtful and empowered place.
3: Earlier yesterday, a representative for Grande saying the pause comes after, quote, endless ongoing public scrutiny. That scrutiny recently centered on growing concerns about the star's health and weight, with images like these emerging and a newly released music video for her song Petal. The video showing Grande going through an audition process, including a close-up of notes from a producer commenting on her weight. Some fans have been expressing worry for the star online.
5: If she's not in a place where she's mentally or physically okay, I hope she can get there.
3: A source close to Grande tells NBC she performs a very physical show healthily, night after night. And Grande sharing the video and behind-the-scenes shots on her Instagram, receiving support from family. Her mom posting, quote, "You are magnificent, and this video is incredible." Last night, Grande speaking directly to the crowd.
4: I heard that my fans were worried that negativity was ruining things for me.
3: Grande has been hugely popular since she was a teenager, something she said has impacted her.
6: I've been kind of doing this in front of the public and kind of been, you know, a specimen in a petri dish, really, since I was 16 or 17.
3: In 2023, directly addressing concerns about her health.
7: I think we should be gentler and less comfortable commenting on people's bodies. There are many different ways to look healthy and beautiful.
3: In the years since, Grande has been on multiple press tours and launched her album and tour. But now, stepping back, including withdrawing from a London show with her Wicked co-star, Jonathan Bailey.
4: Boundaries can need to be set.
3: Still, Grande telling her fans she's grateful for them.
4: And also, this can be and will continue to be the greatest experience of my professional and creative life.
3: And while she won't appear in that London musical next year, in November, Grande has another movie coming out, Focker-in-Law, from our sister company Universal Pictures. A rep for the actress did not comment on whether she'll be doing press for that film, but certainly we hope this break from the spotlight gives her some peace, for sure.
2: Rest.
3: She's been on quite a run.
1: Yes, but we want Ariana Grande to be...

0: of August 2026. Summer is just flying by. On TV this morning.
1: Yes.
0: Another beautiful crowd and a beautiful morning.
1: Happy 75th birthday over there. Yeah. Happy birthday. Thanks for being here. What'd you say?
0: She said they have a great love story.
1: We love
0: beautiful love stories.
1: Yeah, we love love. All right, coming up this half hour, we're going to hit the kitchen. We're going to do it with a father-daughter duo. They're behind several hot spots in Florida. And this morning, they're going to show us the secrets to not one, but two flavor-filled Italian dishes that you're probably going to want to add to that weeknight rotation.
0: One of those is my all-time favorite dishes.
2: Ooh.
0: Yes. All right, then, coming up on the third hour, a Hollywood heavyweight is stopping by. Four-time Oscar nominee, Willem Dafoe. He is going to tell us about his powerful new drama and a major milestone for his breakout role.
3: And on the fourth hour, hack star Hannah Einbinder, Hollywood's newest scream queen, will join us. We're going to chat about that title and our latest Emmy nomination.
0: All right, Mr. Roker, how about a check of the weather?
4: All right, let's look ahead to the weekend. Never too early to do that. We'll show you that we're looking at some showers and storms in the Northeast on Friday. Hot and humid down through Texas. Record highs continue out west. Then we move on into Saturday. The Pacific Northwest really needed some rain. Sweltering conditions down in Texas. Soggy in the Southeast. And then Sunday, we're expecting some umbrellas needed in the Southeast. High heat in the plains. And look for monsoonal moisture in the Southwest. That's what's going on around the country. Here's what's happening in your neck of the woods. And that's your latest weather. Mr. Melvin.
1: All right, Mr. Roker. By the way, a woman just screamed over, Jenna, you're gorgeous.
3: I mean, that started my day in a perfect way.
1: All right, gorgeous Jenna's here to reveal our next Read with Jenna selection. What you got?
3: Okay, y'all are going to love this one. Y'all want to count down with me? Ready? 3, 2, 1. It is called Sunlight Finds You by Laura Moriarty. And, in fact, Laura is right there matching the book, passing them out to our Plaza fans. Just like this title, this book is pure sunlight. It is the perfect summer read. Okay, it is 1949 in St. Petersburg, Florida, and 17-year-old Nora falls in love with her neighbor who's just moved to town, Leonard. But when his parents and a secret separate them, Nora heads down a path of life-changing heartbreak and healing. This is a novel about forgiveness, both of ourselves and others, and I could not put it down. You would love this.
1: Okay,
3: will you try this one for me?
1: You know what? For you, I promise I will try it.
3: Okay, he's
1: and
3: gonna
1: for
3: try
1: Laura.
3: It. Okay, for Laura too, who's right here, you have to say that. Scan it, get that QR code. You can head to our website to grab your copy and read with us. And do not forget to subscribe to the Read with Jenna newsletter. It's the best way to stay up to date on our picks and our events. It's such a good read. I hope y'all all love it.
1: Everyone's getting a copy.
3: Yes.
1: Everyone's getting a copy.
3: Yes.
1: All right. Gorgeous Jenna, thank you.
3: Thank you.
1: Chanel, over to you.
0: All right. Up next, Dr. Michelle Henry is here to cure what ails you when it comes to summer skin issues, including how to spot the differences in some of the most common conditions. We'll get to that in just a moment. But first...

0: Welcome back. This morning on Your Health, we are focusing on our summer skin. All that heat, humidity, and sweat can really change the way it looks and feels. The tricky part? Some of the most common skin concerns can look surprisingly similar and need different treatments. So here to help us with that is Dr. Michelle Henry, a Today contributor and board-certified dermatologist. Dr. Henry, good morning to you.
1: Good morning.
0: I will tell you, I was reading through some of these, and I didn't realize there was a difference in a lot of these. Yeah. For example, you know, with the long days and air conditioning, you just feel like your skin is dry.
1: Yeah.
0: But you say there's a difference between dry skin and dehydrated skin. And so you would treat that differently.
1: Exactly. So, you know, dry skin and dehydrated are actually quite different. So dry skin is actually a genetic predisposition. So it's your genes. You just don't make enough oil.
0: I have dry skin.
1: Yeah. So exactly. Most people who are dry have been dry their entire life because they just don't make enough oil. So they feel chronically dry. They feel rough. They feel scaly. Their skin might feel tight. Their pores are small because they don't make a lot of oil.
0: Yeah.
1: Their makeup might stick to those rough patches. They feel a little bit itchy. Whereas dehydrated is different. It's lacking water. So whereas dry is kind of like a permanent condition, dehydrated is temporary.
0: You know what I'm wondering now? Maybe I just have dehydrated skin. Because everything you just named, I'm like, nope, that's not my issue. But you don't solve it the same way with just moisturizing?
1: Yeah, they're very different. So with the dehydrated skin, you lack water.
0: Oh,
1: so you're
0: going
1: to feel like dull, suddenly dull.
0: Yeah,
1: suddenly
0: yeah.
1: your skin looks tired,
0: okay.
1: right? Suddenly you have more fine lines. So the way you're going to treat that is going to be with water-based treatment. So hyaluronic acid. You're going to use glycerin. You're going to put your moisturizer on right after you wash so that it locks in that moisture. Whereas if you're dry, you want oils, you want ceramides, you want those fatty acids into the skin. You want to make sure you're using petrolatum, sealing in that moisture.
0: This is why you're a doctor. All right, number two, you say there's a difference between acne or something like rosacea.
1: Exactly. So every red bump is not just acne, and that's really important because the treatments are different. So acne is a disease of the pilosebaceous unit. So that's the pore and the oil gland attached. So it gets oil, dirt, debris, bacteria. So you see blackheads, whiteheads, painful, pus-filled bumps. That's acne. Rosacea is very different. Rosacea is due to chronic inflammation and problems with your vasculature. So you get flushing, right? You might get bumps, but they're not always associated with the pore.
0: Okay.
1: And what you'll also see, what you won't see rather, are blackheads and whiteheads. You absolutely won't see that in rosacea, and they tend to feel like sensitive and more reactive than acne.
0: Right. We've talked about how to treat acne, but for rosacea, is it different?
1: It's very different.
0: Yeah.
1: So a lot of acne treatments will worsen rosacea.
0: Oh, really?
1: So for rosacea, you want gentle skincare.
0: Okay.
1: You might want some prescription medications, things like azelaic acid. And you want to know your triggers. So things that can trigger you, exercise, spicy food, heat. You want to practice avoidance as well.
0: All right, this one, I just told you I didn't know anything about melasma. Maybe I've seen it. I thought they were sunspots.
1: Yes.
0: But there's a difference.
1: Exactly. So sunspots are a consequence of chronic UV light. And they're smaller. They're more discreet. You're going to see them in areas where you had excess sun exposure. So on the face, the hands, the shoulders, the chest. Whereas melasma is different. Melasma is more due to hormones than UV light, right? So we call it the mask of pregnancy. We see it with hormonal therapies. You're going to see broader patches, right? They're going to be more symmetric than you're going to see with sunspots.
0: And how do you treat the sunspots?
1: Yeah, so sunspots you're going to treat with retinoids, vitamin C, brightening treatments.
0: Okay.
1: Melasma is really persnickety. It's harder to treat. That will help, but you also need to practice avoidance. So your sunscreen, physical blockers, because even blue light can flare it. Cooking, your sauna can flare your melasma. So making sure you're thinking about your environment is very different from the sunspots.
0: We only have like 24 seconds. Do you want to try to squeeze in the last one?
1: Let's do it.
0: Okay, irritation versus an allergic reaction. Sometimes you try a new sunscreen or a bug spray or something like that, and you don't know whether you're allergic or... What is the difference?
1: So I'll make it quick. Irritation is due to like the chemical damaging the skin.
0: Okay.
1: Whereas allergy is due to your body's immune response. Exactly. So you're going to be itchy when you're allergic. You're going to be burning when you're having irritation.
0: I put cortisone on everything. Can you not put cortisone with both of those things?
1: Well, with irritation, you don't really need cortisone. You need like barrier protection, like good creams, time, stopping the medication. With allergy, it's itchy because that's that inflammation. So you want that cortisone. You want to avoid the product. You want to get maybe patch testing to see what you're sensitive to.
0: This was good. Good. Thank you.
1: You're welcome.
0: Henry. And we should mention she's featured, by the way, in our symptom check, which is what we need on signs of skin cancer. So you can find that on today.com. Oh, Craig.
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0: 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And our guide this morning, Shop Today lifestyle and fashion contributor, Melissa Garcia, is here. So you know what to do. Fire up that QR code right there, bottom of the screen. Dive in. Before we dive into the selections here, I think for a lot of people, like, decorating, it can be intimidating.
1: It can be, but Wayfair makes it so easy. They have everything from furniture to decor to home essentials, and they actually have this really awesome tool called Wayfair Verified, where essentially they have experts that test the products and they inspect the products to make sure they're incredible quality and value, and they also have a rewards program where you can just sign up and get incredible perks from Wayfair.
0: Okay. So, yeah. All right. Well, let's start in the bedroom.
1: Okay, start in the bedroom.
0: Bedroom picks. What do we have here?
1: So I think the easiest way to refresh your bedroom is by doing new bedding, right? Yeah. Like, it really does. And experts actually say you're supposed to swap out your bedding every 18 to 24 months. So this is a great opportunity because you're getting everything you need. So this set comes with the comforter.
0: Yeah.
1: It comes with the fitted, the flat sheet, and either two or four pillowcases, depending upon which size you get. It comes from twin XL all the way up to California extra large, 30 different colors. So there's something that you can actually match your bedroom. And it's this
0: 30 different colors,
1: super soft microfiber. And it has this really cool geometric print. Which, not like a print, just like a pin-tuck design, makes it feel modern and elevated.
0: This is awesome.
1: How cool is this? So I love furniture that can be multifunctional. So this is obviously a bench, so you get additional places to sit, but it also has this hidden storage inside, which is so cool. So at the end of a bed, you can put extra pillows. You were saying your daughter's bedroom, this would be great. In a dorm room, it would be great. You can use it in an entryway for shoes. Really great. I love that piece.
0: And it also comes in lots of different colors, too,
1: the fabric. Yep.
0: All right. So now we're done with the bedroom here.
1: Done with the bed.
0: This could be in a bedroom, too. Yeah, I guess it could be in a bedroom.
1: So we often forget that lighting really does create the mood in a room. And I love these lamps. They're really fun. So these actually can go on your night table. It can go on your dresser in an entryway. And the coolest part about these, Craig, is that these are completely cordless. So you don't have to worry about placing
0: this near an outlet.
1: You don't have to worry about hiding the cord.
0: Yep.
1: Yeah. So they charge. You can tap them on and off. They come in these fun colors. They add like a little pop of personality. But in a dorm room, in an apartment, in, you know, your home, these are really just a really fun way to make an accent moment.
0: And that's a pretty good deal on it, too, right now.
1: Right?
0: Looks like it's almost 60% off.
1: Such great. Honestly, across the board, we have great deals.
0: We've got a chic solution here to organization.
1: Yeah. So I love storage bins. They're a really great way to look organized and streamlined. Really just putting everything inside. So these are great. They come in a set of two, under $30.
0: Okay.
1: And they are just a nice neutral canvas design, which will go in any room in your home and any decor that you have. And you can use it from everywhere, from your bathroom to put your hair tools. I'm sure your daughter has lots of hair tools.
0: And my wife, too.
1: Yes, lots of hair tools in your bedroom for sweaters, in an office space for extra office supplies or charging cables. But it just makes it look cohesive
0: it
1: and nice and organized.
0: Yeah. All right, let's go into the kitchen now.
1: Okay, so this is one of those small appliances that you might wind up using every day. So this is an electric kettle. So essentially, this is great because it heats up water to boiling in just minutes. So let's say it's the morning, you're running out the door and you need it quick, or you're between classes in school. This is great because you get it quick. You can use it for coffee, for tea. You can use it for oatmeal, noodle soups, whatever it is. And what's cool about this is that the outside stays cool to the touch because it has a double wall technology, and there's stainless steel inside. And the cord actually winds up on the bottom. If you can't see it, here we go. So you don't have to worry about it getting cluttered on your counter.
0: It doesn't look all messy on the counter.
1: It doesn't look messy, right?
0: Yeah.
1: It comes in either
0: clean,
1: this beautiful matte black or the white. And it's just nice and easy, and you'll use this a lot.
0: And this is perfect for, like, eating at home or on the go.
1: Yeah, so
0: a portable blender.
1: Yeah, so Wayfair has great appliances, like these little appliances, which is great. So this is a portable blender. And what's great about this is that you can use this, again, on the go. This is cordless, too. You can charge it, and you basically just zip it up. You twist it on and you just blend it up, and you have it. You can use it in the car, at the gym, on your way to class. I mean, it barely takes up any space on your counter. It's small, but it's powerful. This really works to make protein smoothies, fruit smoothies, frozen drinks, and you can just like pop this in your bag. It's so easy to use. Yeah.
0: And you did a nice job with the smoothie, too.
1: I cannot take credit for that. That's the great food, too.
0: But it's yummy. All right. Melissa, thank you. 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Up next, we're going to put down the smoothies. We're going to pick up some Italian classics. Not one, but two. A foodie family is in the kitchen right now. They're going to help us create these dishes that you might want to make tonight. But first, this is Today on NBC. We're back with Today Food, and we're also back with a father-daughter duo behind a restaurant group known for really just warm hospitality and incredible food. Thomas and Cassidy Angelo, they found success with two Daniel Steakhouse locations in Florida, including, of course, their Miami restaurant, recently named the highest-ranked steakhouse in the state of Florida. That's saying a lot, because steakhouses in Florida are like churches and liquor stores now. But now they are honoring their Italian roots with a brand new restaurant. It's called La Sponda. Tom Cassidy, good morning. Welcome to Today.
2: Thank you so much.
0: First time on the show.
2: Be here.
3: Thank you.
0: What I love about your story is you were in finance.
2: I was, yes.
0: And you left finance to work with Dad?
2: I did. I worked at JP Morgan, incredible company, but I had the opportunity to work with my dad in my hometown of Fort Lauderdale, and we opened up Daniel's almost 2 years ago, and then Daniel's in Miami a year ago, and it's been the most incredible experience, but sometimes I got to keep him on a short leash.
0: I would imagine. What's it like working with your daughter?
3: She's incredible. This is a full circle moment for us. We used to come down here, try to get a view of the Today Show before we went over to the American Girl store.
0: Yeah.
3: Do a little shopping when she was about 8, 9 years old. I grew up in the Bronx, and just great to be in here today, and it was great working with her.
0: We love a full circle moment. All right, let's talk, because we're going to make two pasta dishes.
3: Yes. So the first one is orecchiette with broccoli robin sausage. And this one is great. I love it because for two reasons. It reminds me of my childhood. It also is a great homage to the region of Puglia where my father's from. So orecchiette is a little ear pasta made by the Nonas in the streets of Bari. So we're going to go ahead and get started. We're going to take the sausage off the grill.
2: And as he's taking it off the grill, feel free to have a glass of wine. My dad said to me that Italian dish needs a glass of wine with it.
0: When you're picking out an Italian sausage like that, how do you know if you've got a good one?
3: You know, we have purveyors that we work with, and so I love a nice fennel sausage. I think, or you know, so sometimes people don't like spicy. You can always add spice to the end.
0: Okay.
3: So for me, I love just having a nice fennel sausage. Back in the day, we'd go. So we're going to do that. We're going to cut this up just enough to put it into the pasta.
0: Okay. Okay.
2: I can take the rest of that for you.
0: Look at that. Look at that father-daughter team. What's the verdict over there, boys and girls?
4: This is beyond.
5: This is what I order anytime.
3: We're
5: going to
3: take some extra virgin olive oil.
0: This is your favorite, right?
5: This is my favorite.
3: We're going to throw it in the pan. My mother always said I use too much olive oil, but that's okay. I love it.
6: No such thing.
5: Is there such a thing?
3: We're
5: going to
3: add a little garlic.
2: Not in our world.
3: And I like to add a little bit of anchovy.
0: Yes.
3: The anchovies give that little inami flavor.
0: Workers were talking about anchovies for years.
3: Anchovies are healthy. They're great for you.
0: Yep.
3: And it really adds a nice flavor to the and texture. Okay.
0: And you don't even know they're in there half the time.
3: We're gonna do that. Throw the sausage.
6: Delicious.
3: And then we have some broccoli rabe that has been blanched. Blanching for me is just about a minute in hot water. My mom taught me to take it out of the water, out of the hot water, put it in some cold.
0: God, it smells delicious.
3: Retain that texture and color.
0: Yep.
3: So. Let's do that.
0: All right.
6: So good.
0: And so we've got the orecchiette here.
3: It's orecchiette.
0: And tell me about the breadcrumbs and the chili flakes on the back end.
3: Breadcrumbs give it just a nice texture. You know, I love to toast some breadcrumbs. Got to make sure that you don't burn them. Burning is not good, but you want to just get them nice and brown. Gives it a nice texture on top. In Puglia, they didn't have a lot of cheese in years past, so they would use breadcrumbs because it was less expensive, and they would add flavor to it. So we do that, and I work in the kitchen. I have an incredible culinary director. His name is Danny Genham, a great chef.
0: Danny has taught
3: me many things in the kitchen.
0: I want to make sure we have time for the second one. So, Magic of Television.
4: And this one is equally yummy. I'm going back and forth here.
2: Dad works with our amazing culinary team, and he goes back there and has some fun and makes some dishes for guests. So these are some of his secret menu items.
0: What is the second one?
3: Cavatelli. Cavatelli is a little pasta. It's actually originates in my father's town of Gioia del Colli. And it's just a great small pasta. You can get it. You can get it boxed. You can get it fresh.
6: Is this fresh?
3: I believe this one is fresh.
5: What makes this sauce so good?
3: It's, you know, we start with great tomato. Great ingredients make great food, right? So we have great cherry tomatoes. It's a great time of the year. Mm. Summertime, you have some fresh cherry tomatoes. And just, you know, put them in and just, it's really simple. It's real, the best dishes for me are always the most simple. And also great cheese. We like to add ricotta salata. So ricotta salata is a salted ricotta. And it's a semi-hard cheese. And by adding that on the top, it gives it a little bit of that extra pop. Mm-hmm. And, you know,
6: got a little basil on top there, too.
3: Basil's great. You know, you have in your home garden or, you know, just those ingredients really make it pop. And then the quality of the olive oil that uses so as well.
6: Well done.
3: And there's a little bit of love and a little bit of red wine. And it's all good.
2: We're incorporating one of these dishes in our new restaurant, La Sponda, coming in September. And it's kind of our love letter to Italy. So we're very excited about it. And it's a full circle moment for us after our steakhouses to do something with Italy, which is where we found our passion for hospitality.
6: You got a good one here.
7: Wow.
6: That was a smart hire.
7: Wow.
6: Smart hire. Right there. Well done.
3: None better.
6: Tom Cassidy. Thank you. Great Today Show debut. We'll hope you'll come back. Okay. You can get the recipes at today.com/food. And if you are in South Florida, be sure to check out Daniel's Steakhouse and La Sponda when it opens next month. We're back with Oscar winner Tim Robbins coming up in our third hour. We'll do that right after a quick check of your local news and weather.
8: This morning on the third hour of Today, still burning. An arson arrest as those relentless wildfires rage out west. Tens of thousands still under evacuation orders while others return home to find nothing left.
9: That's our house.
8: We're live on the front lines with the very latest. Collision course, all eyes on the moon for an accidental crash landing. A piece of space junk set to slam into the lunar surface to the delight of scientists all around the world.
10: It's a real scientific way of learning more about what the moon's made up of.
8: Tom Costello is going to tell us what they're watching for and the big boost it could give for future moon missions. Plus, Oscar winner Tim Robbins stopping by Studio 1A with a look at his hit sci-fi series.
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8: Today, Tuesday, August 4th, 2026. Live from Studio 1A in Rockefeller Plaza, this is the third hour of Today. Good morning, everybody. Welcome to the third hour of Today. I'm Al, along with Dylan and Cray.
2: Look at us.
6: Gang's all right. We love that. All here in person.
5: A bunch of friends just hanging out.
6: IRL. Oh, that's a beautiful dress, by the way.
7: It is.
5: Thank you. It's,
7: she's ready
5: to
7: go out after this.
5: It's weird to sit, though, because it's like, it's fluffy.
6: Yeah.
5: So it's hard.
6: But it's nice.
5: Anyway.
6: You'll stand later, and people will be able to see it.
7: Well, we'll have more fashion advice a little bit later, but we've got this ahead this morning, starting with those devastating wildfires that are still raging in Washington State.
6: Yeah. This morning, a suspect is in custody, accused of starting one of the most destructive blazes. And it comes as some residents are actually returning home, and they're returning to little that's left of their charred neighborhoods for the first time.
5: NBC's Morgan Chesky is in Spokane, Washington for us. Morgan, good morning.
13: Yeah, guys, good morning. And unfortunately, when people do return home, this is the site that greets many of them. Now forced to start from scratch, authorities stress that these fires are incredibly far from over. But investigators do believe that they have a suspect tied to at least one of these three blazes. He was arrested by members of a SWAT team after witnesses say that he was looking nervous, very close to one of the exact spots one of these massive fires began.
14: This morning, authorities announcing an arrest in connection with one of the wildfires burning out of control in Washington. The Spokane County Sheriff's Department charging 37-year-old Aaron Farnacci with a single count of arson.
15: When he was detained in the early stages of the fire, he was found to be in possession of some waterproof matches and a butane lighter.
14: In eastern Washington this morning, aerial images revealing the blaze's destructive path as residents begin returning to the wreckage where their homes had once stood.
9: That's our house.
14: In Spokane, Ken Anderson and his wife Lisa coming back to find their home of 27 years gone.
16: I'm devastated.
14: Ken capturing this video of their beloved neighborhood going up in flames. In the Spokane area, three separate fires have now devoured more than 700 homes and structures. These before and after photos are revealing the scope of the disaster.
12: The next week or so are going to be extremely difficult as we start to grasp the overwhelming amount of damage that has been done in this community.
14: State officials say fires have already scorched nearly 500,000 acres so far this summer, and the fight is far from finished. Dozens of wildfires are burning across the West, including in Utah and Oregon, where conditions spawned this rare fire-nado, a twister of flames and superheated air caught on video. Back in Spokane, officials are urging residents to follow evacuation orders and stay out of active burn areas.
16: This is really apocalyptic and pretty scary.
14: But for those who have been able to return, they're now facing an uncertain future and a community forever changed.
17: My dad had actually just finished paying off the house. Yeah. Mm-hmm. He worked really hard for that. It was a beautiful home. It really was.
13: And there are still tens of thousands of people waiting to get back home. We do know that that suspect, Aaron Farnucci, is being held on $1 million bond. We don't know if he's been formally charged, but he is expected to appear in court later today. In the meantime, guys, crews are really hoping they can make some progress on this fire today, because we know come tomorrow, if I heard out correctly, there is going to be a heat wave that's going to be over this area for at least the next several days. And that heat combined with plenty of dry fuel means this fire risk isn't going anywhere. Guys.
7: Yeah, that's a tough one. Morgan, yeah. Thank you so much.
6: More and more heat.
7: Yeah, there's more heat. Less. There's nothing scheduled on the radar right now for any kind of rain, any relief. More wind. So it's just a tough, tough time. Yeah. And we all heard, well, at least, you know, you can always replace things.
6: Right.
7: Which is true, but still, it doesn't help everything.
18: Life.
7: It's your life,
18: yeah,
7: your memories. It's tough.
18: All right, well, turning now to that lunar crash landing that astronomers have been eagerly awaiting.
7: That's right. Just hours from now, a piece of an unmanned SpaceX rocket booster will actually slam into the moon. But according to scientists, that's a good thing.
19: A lot of folks are excited, especially NBC's Tom Costello. So, Tom, what's this all about, buddy?
20: This is all about a kind of an accident of history, if you will, but NASA and SpaceX are going to take advantage of it because they're going to learn more about the moon, right? And by the way, you know, NASA did this before intentionally. Back in 2009, it crashed a rocket into the lunar South Pole, and that confirmed the presence of ice on the moon. That was a big deal. So now SpaceX is going to crash a rocket booster just as NASA is getting ready for astronauts to land on the moon in just a few years.
21: It's magnificent. I got a picture of it with the wide lens.
20: 4 months after the world watched the Artemis II crew's spectacular lunar flyby, a piece of space junk is about to slam into the lunar surface at 5,400 miles per hour.
22: Ignition.
20: It was January 2025 that a SpaceX rocket sent two robotic landers to the moon. Now, as an accidental bonus, the massive rocket booster is getting pulled closer and closer to the moon.
23: What has happened is essentially a mixture of solar activity and gravity forces have put it on a path towards the moon.
20: At 2:34 a.m. Eastern Time tomorrow, that booster will crash into the moon, digging a massive new crater. The expected explosion will send a plume of lunar dirt and dust as high as 60 miles above the lunar surface, which astronomers around the world are eager to examine.
24: It's a real scientific way of learning more about what the moon's made up of.
20: Orbiting probes will document the impact, with NASA hoping to learn more about what's under the lunar surface. Artemis IV astronauts are expected to land on the moon within 2 years. Ultimately, NASA wants to create an Artemis base camp on the moon and use that to go to Mars.
25: We're learning and building up to doing something extremely hard, being able to operate astronaut crews on a near continuous basis on the lunar surface.
20: Meanwhile, this upcoming space junk crash underscores a big concern for NASA. There are now more than 130 million pieces of space junk orbiting the Earth. From pieces of rockets and dead satellites to straps and covers, hardware, bolts, and nuts. Last year, a Chinese spaceship with astronauts on board was hit by debris. And all of it poses potential lethal risks to astronauts, other satellites, and humans on Earth as it all re-enters Earth's atmosphere.
6: So, hey, Tom, the amount of space debris, I guess, apparently just keeps growing and growing. Are there any efforts to try to collect it all and maybe somehow get it back to Earth?
20: Yeah, I mean, listen to this stat. The amount of space junk is expected to double in less than 50 years. And there are these proposals to declutter space of all that debris. It's a very challenging and expensive proposition. Right now, the European Space Agency has a plan to launch a chaser satellite with robotic arms to grab and then deorbit a large rocket adapter that's up there. Other plans include using nets and magnetic towing. But you guys, you know, it comes down to who is going to pay for that kind of an expensive proposition. And the concern is these things are going to start crashing into each other, and then that could take out satellites. You could have a chain reaction up in space.
6: It's like it's a matter of time before something like that happens. Yeah. Tom, you had a great idea earlier.
7: Yeah, 1-800 got space junk. But actually, there was a show. Tom might remember this one. 1977. It was called Quark, and it was written by Buck Henry. They were a crew. It was in the aftermath of Star Wars.
6: Yeah.
7: It was a crew that basically ran a space garbage truck that collected junk in space.
20: How old do you think I am?
7: 1977.
18: He forgets everybody's 1977.
7: Let's not pretend you're a puppy. Okay?
20: You're right. I was around.
6: Thank you.
7: Anyway,
6: Tom.
7: Check it out.
6: Tim Robbins was nodding over there. I think he might remember.
7: He probably remembers that show.
0: Quark.
18: Yeah.
6: He remembers.
7: See?
6: All right. You've been vindicated.
7: Everything old is new again. At least that's what I'm counting on.
18: That's what you're hoping for.
7: Yeah. Well, coming up, we've got a gut check on gut health. Everything we need to know to eat better, feel better, sleep better. And then the aforementioned Oscar-winning Tim Robbins here talking about that shocking twist on his hit show Silo. Spoilers ahead, so you might want to just go, la, la, la, la, la, la, la. Third hour of today, we'll be

0: Now with today's checklist, all about gut health.
1: So our guts are a major part of how we're feeling and can influence everything from our sleep to our immune system.
2: So here are some simple habits to help keep our guts happy and healthy. Is Dr. Roshni Raj, Associate Professor of Medicine at NYU Langone Health, also the author of the book Gut Renovation, a legitimate gut expert. Dr. Raj, thank you. Before we dig into all the gut health stuff, Let's talk about cyclosporine for just a moment, because We reported this morning two people have died from it. We know that it's made thousands of people around the country sick.
3: That's right.
2: What are some ways, some simple ways that people can protect themselves right now?
3: So we know cyclospora, you can contract it through contaminated food or contaminated water. So it's very important to make sure you're washing your hands thoroughly before and after eating, also after going to the bathroom, because that's one of the ways it's transmitted. And you also want to make sure with produce, you're very careful. You're washing it thoroughly under running water. If it has a firm outer shell like a cucumber or melon, you can use the scrubbing brush. Make sure you wash the brush as well. And cooking is always a safe way to go. Cooking your produce rather than having it raw. Particularly be careful of the pre-washed, cut leafy greens and things. You want to wash them again, or for now, maybe just avoid those bags altogether.
2: Okay.
0: When it comes to gut health, it certainly protects us from certain illnesses, but it's connected to a lot of other things too, right?
3: 100%. We now know that our gut microbiome, that collection of trillions of organisms that live inside us, actually can influence everything from how we sleep to our immune system, even things like our mood and even how we manage our weight and metabolism. All have been very directly linked to what's going on in our gut.
1: So let's start on the positive side.
3: Yeah.
1: How do we know our gut's doing okay? And then what are some of the things we should look for if maybe things are going wrong?
3: Yeah. So, if you're going to the bathroom regularly without too much straining or struggling, if you're able to eat most foods and not have a lot of gas or bloating or abdominal pain, if you feel like your energy levels are pretty good, these are all signs that you have a healthy gut. Mm-hmm. But the flip side is if you are noticing a lot of bloating, if you have bowel irregularity, if you're having kind of even things like brain fog, all of these could be a sign that things are disordered within your gut microbiome, what we call dysbiosis.
1: So I'm guessing what you put into your gut has a major impact on your gut health.
3: Yeah, that's the most important thing, is look at your diet, what you're putting inside your system. So you want to start with probiotic-rich foods. So these are foods that literally contain good, healthy bacteria. Things like, I think yogurt is maybe the most well-known, but also things like kimchi, sauerkraut, miso, tempeh, kefir, all of these contain healthy bacteria and a nice, diverse mix of it.
2: On yogurt, does it matter what kind of yogurt or just any yogurt?
3: Well, it's important to look and make sure it says contains live and active cultures, because sometimes the processing of the yogurt may eliminate some of that good bacteria.
2: Okay. Yeah. Prebiotics.
3: These are those high fiber foods that literally fuel the growth of your good bacteria. So it's like fertilizer for your good bacteria. So most fruits and vegetables have some prebiotic component, but some of the highest ones are things like bananas, Jerusalem artichoke, garlic, apples. I would say berries right now with cyclosporine. Yeah. We're a little bit wary of berries, but in normal times, berries are a great source.
1: Should we be having postbiotics? I keep hearing about postbiotics.
3: Yeah, so postbiotics basically mean the metabolites of prebiotics or postbiotic or probiotics. But I think as long as you have a mix of pre and regular probiotics, you don't actually need the postbiotic supplements as well.
2: Right. So many biotics.
3: Yeah. Yes.
2: So many biotics. Dr. Raj, thanks as always. And by the way, Dr. Raj shared her favorite exercise to boost gut health in our expert tip of the day. And you can check that out on today.com. Still ahead, not one, but two legends of the screen are here in Studio 1A this morning. Tim Robbins, he's here to catch us up on his hit sci-fi series Silo that fans just absolutely love. And then later, icon after icon, Willem Dafoe, he's here as well. He's going to share his new film and a major milestone for another iconic role when the third hour of today comes.

0: No doubt seen in the just countless iconic films, from his Academy Award winning performance in Mystic River to playing a minor leaguer with a $1 million arm and dreams of bringing the Heat to the mound in Bull Durham.
1: Of course, nobody can forget that unforgettable role in The Shawshank Redemption.
2: Well, now you can catch Tim in the sci-fi dystopian series Silo, where the last people on Earth live underground. He plays Bernard Holland, former head of Silo's IT department. And spoiler alert, his character just came back from what fans thought was a presumed death. Take a look.
3: I was told the entire silo was watching as we were being lowered down.
4: But what? Everyone thinks you're dead. So how did you end up down here?
2: Tim, good morning. Welcome back.
5: I'm alive.
1: Welcome back.
0: It's like a soap opera.
2: Yeah. I mean, the secret's finally out. That's got to feel like a load off.
5: Yeah, I had to live in a whole web of deception for a year and a half. And
2: lies.
5: You know, yes, lies, just lies. But yeah, it's good to be back. Good to be alive.
2: How would you say Bernard is different now compared to when we last saw him?
5: Well, what a gift as an actor. You know, when Graham Yost, who is the exec on this series, told me the story, I was just thrilled, because as an actor, you're always looking for something like this, where a character completely transforms. His whole worldview is shattered at the end of season two. And he in season three, he's a completely different Bernard.
1: And what is that like when you have to change the perspective of your character? Obviously, you've got the script, but in your own mindset, how do you make that switch?
5: Well, it's such a gift, because it's the degree of which you're going from total belief into you're now joining a rebel cause. Mm-hmm. Your worldview is so shattered that everything you thought to be true was a lie. Mm. And how do you act once you have understood that you've been used by the silo to oppress people? Now he's dedicating his return to trying to make good on all the bad things he's done.
0: The show is just filled with so many apt metaphors in myriad ways, but it is dark, literally and figuratively, and it's suspenseful. When you guys aren't filming, are you having fun? Are there karaoke nights? Like, how do you keep it light?
5: I had a poker game every Friday night.
0: Come on.
5: And Common, he won a lot. And he said he'd never played poker before.
1: Are you accusing him of something?
5: No, I'm accusing him of crazy luck. Crazy luck. But, yeah, it is... you know, metaphorically, I read this show. Mm-hmm. The first time I read the scripts for season one was when we were in lockdown. So it was like, you're giving me a show about a whole society in lockdown. And a society that, you know, where if you say something, you can be punished for it. Or if you don't go along, you'll be sent out of the silo. There were so many parallels that I couldn't believe it. I was like, what a incredible thing I have in my lap. And I said, absolutely, yes. And then to film in London. And what was also amazing about it, you talk about, you know, the silo itself and the darkness of it. Well, we never worked over 10 hours a day. So everyone that was on that set was having a life.
0: Okay.
5: You know, they could go home and see their kids.
0: They could
5: have dates.
2: Yeah. Refresh a little bit.
5: It made it very easy.
2: Yeah.
5: And it was very funny on the set.
0: Okay.
5: Surprisingly.
2: So much of the show revolves around the concept of memory. What do you do to keep your memory sharp?
5: What was the question?
0: I saw it coming.
6: That was a softball right about that.
0: That was good.
5: Yeah, I just try to get enough sleep.
2: I'm so gullible. I was going to re-ask the question. Tim, thank you so much. We love having you here.
5: Thank you.
2: And you can catch new episodes of Silo Season 3, which air Fridays on Apple TV.
0: You guys should start airing those poker games, too, with comics.
5: That's right.
0: Those
5: I've got a couple of pictures. I'm going to post. I'm opening a new website on September 1st.
0: Okay.

0: I've just gone back into my archive and found a whole bunch of fun stuff. So,
1: oh, that's a tease.
2: What's
3: one of the things that you're doing with it? There's something kind of cool that you're putting on there.
0: I'm putting on some film I made on the Howard the Duck set.
1: Yeah. Come on. Yes. 1986?
0: Yes. Yeah. And I've got a whole bunch of stuff like that. I was a young man with a video camera.
4: Oh, yeah. Wow.
2: And that was the very first Marvel movie.
0: I made some pretty silly stuff.
1: God, that was great. Yeah, I remember Howard the Duck.
3: Can't wait for that. Oh, my God. Awesome. Thank you. All right. Coming up next, we've got another Hollywood heavyweight in Studio 1A. Willem Dafoe is here telling us about his powerful new drama. And then it's the perfect time to stock up and save on everyday staples thanks to some deep discounts from Shop Today. From fashion and beauty, we've got it all. When the third hour of today.

0: Welcome back. This morning we are joined by another Hollywood legend and a four-time Oscar nominee, Willem Dafoe.
1: Yes, yes. He has been delivering iconic performances on the big screen for decades now, from that breakout role in Platoon to another Oscar-nominated turn in The Florida Project, and of course, playing the Green Goblin in Spider-Man.
2: Well, now he is here to tell us about his newest film called Late Fame. Willem plays a forgotten poet whose work is rediscovered, and now he's got to adjust to the newfound attention.
3: So here's where he writes.
4: Not yet.
3: But you did write, and you will again.
4: I don't know.
3: You think that now, but you don't know how the fame will affect you.
4: Fame?
3: Yeah, fame.
2: Yeah, fame. Willem, thanks so much for being here.
4: My pleasure.
0: We kind of got a little taste of it in that clip, but this film kind of revolves around devoting your life to being an artist and what comes with it. What drew you in?
4: Well, my character in this film, actually, he wasn't a poet as a young man. Mm. But then it got to the point where, practically speaking, the kind of scene went away from him and he couldn't sustain himself, so he took a job at the post office. So basically, that's what he's been doing for a long time. And then what happens is he comes home one day to his rent control department in the village and sees a guy waiting out there, and he says, listen, I've read your book of poetry from, like, 40 years ago, and said, you're a genius. We have a group of poets. We admire you so much. Could you come by and say hello to us? And I slowly get flattered and sucked into this community, and I start to flirt with the idea of going back to a person that I was before. So it's interesting about identity and change. But to answer your question, when I first came to New York in the mid-70s, it was just an adventure.
0: Yeah.
4: You know, it wasn't a career thing. That's why, to talk about fame, that wasn't what I was pursuing, nor was my character, really. But, you know, attention and flattery can really seduce you into being a person that other people want you to be, and I think that's operating in this story.
2: In fact, I think this film is of the moment because it is about, you know, discovery, rediscovery, reflection. You know, what is fame? Why do we want it? Are you a person who lives in the moment, or do you a little bit of both, looking back? And
4: I try to look back as little as possible. Avanti, avanti, avanti.
5: Why is that?
4: Go
5: why
4: ahead.
5: Why not look back more?
4: Because then you get stuck. You're limited by your memory, and besides, there's things to do. You lose, you know, one of the things that I love about being around young people, the energy, is they're looking forward. You know, this is happening to them now. They aren't digesting on a life that's been. So in this case, or for me anyway, I'm always looking forward to the next thing.
5: You're involved in this upcoming, I read, this Academy Museum exhibition celebrating horror.
4: Right.
5: What do you think it is about that particular genre that still just resonates with so many people so deeply?
4: It's a big question, but first, people like to be scared and survive it, you know? And also, just as a aesthetically, you can do lots of really inventive things with horror because you're not dealing with a naturalistic subject usually. There's all kinds of horror. But horror is going through a real appreciation now. It's always been kind of a look-down genre. But a lot of great film language has come out of horror, and a lot of great directors started out in horror. What horror is quite, there's lots of different kinds.
2: Sure.
4: So the museum exhibit deals with that, but also it should be a lot of fun to visit.
0: What horror film scared you the most?
4: You know, when I was a kid, I saw Psycho when I was way too young. And I also remember watching a film called Carnival of Souls, and the only way I could look at it was to look at it in the reflection its reflection on the TV in a mirror.
0: Oh wow.
4: Yeah, yeah.
5: Now we're going to check out Carnival of the Souls.
0: I don't know.
2: It's always great having you here. Thanks so much. We appreciate it. Don't forget, Late Fame opens in theaters this Friday. Coming up, we've got Shop Today's serious savings for all of our late summer must-haves. And then the Breakfast of Champions for busy parents on the go. We're going to cook up a quick and easy quiche.
5: Oh,
2: the whole family's going to love. Third hour of today, I'll be right back.

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2: 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Sarah, welcome back. Welcome back.
3: Thank you. Let's just jump right in because This is amazing. This is called Miracle Suit, and this is a collection of products here. Hmm. This is a great capsule outfit for you. We have a dress, but guess what? All these items contain shapewear inside of it. Ooh. So instead of trying to have to match your shapewear with your outfit, it's all built right in. So it's truly like toss it on and go. Like so easy. Different patterns, different colors. It fits really well. It has pockets. We all have these.
2: Pockets. Gotta have pockets.
3: It's always when it, look at the jumpsuit. It comes in black, navy, a variety of different shades. And everything fits
1: nice.
3: So well. It's so comfortable. You can travel with it too. Like it's great for suitcases. Mm-hmm. Doesn't wrinkle and it wears really well. You can have a lot of different outfits with it.
0: This is a great transitional outfit.
3: Exactly. Yeah. A great transitional outfit. Black pants. You can't go wrong with it.
2: Look at you.
3: Well, you're style,
2: such a Renaissance man.
3: He sure is. He's the definition of Renaissance man. So the black pants are so easy to work with. They fit so well. They're so comfortable. I love this with like a tank, or you can also do a blazer to dress it up if you want to. And then you also have the shapewear built in the swimsuits as well. So strategic ruching, which is so nice. It fits comfortably, wears great, and everyone looks amazing in it.
1: Awesome. Okay. Now to the makeup.
3: Now we're going to makeup, which is a lot of fun here. So we're going to play with a couple different products here, starting first with your primer, which is really how Smashbox came, like its claim to fame. It just smooths everything out. It's kind of like spackle for the face, right? Like it just makes
2: spackle for the face. Spackle for the face.
1: We need it.
3: But then you can also go with our tinted moisturizer.
1: Oh, that goes on nice.
3: It's
1: soft.
3: It's so soft.
1: Yeah.
3: You can actually wear it alone because it just like smooths everything out.
1: It does.
3: And then you also have your tinted moisturizer, which is great for right
1: Love
3: now.
1: That.
3: Like if you need to fight the humidity, there's ingredients in there for that. A lot of different shades. And then you have your contouring
1: kit. Oh, and SPF
3: kit.
1: In it.
3: And SPF, which we all know we need to use every day. Contouring kits. Here's why I love this. It actually has a little cheat sheet in here. So it shows you how to use it. I've used this product. I love it. I use it all over my face because it just gives the perfect blending.
1: Oh,
3: and it's
1: nice.
3: A powder base. So it goes on really smooth and even. This is with their blush included, which I use these blush colors. I mix them together. Mm-hmm. You can use the highlighter, just like pop in your eye too even. Of course, on the cheekbones.
1: I love it all in one.
2: Very
1: I
2: cool.
1: Love
2: what about coffee? Yes. What about some coffee? Are these the pods that you can actually recycle?
3: They are.
0: Repod.
3: And we love this brewery because it actually makes a lot of different coffees. You can do cool. You can do your iced coffees. You can do espresso drinks. You can do all of it. And it has the smart technology, so it heats up in 5 seconds.
2: Wow.
3: Because there's nothing worse than turning on your coffee maker and not having coffee before you leave the house. So this works really quickly. So easy to use. Just pop it in, close it up, and then you have this wonderful coffee that goes with it.
0: Oh, that's fantastic.
2: By the way, under $200.
3: Off, which is like huge.
1: Great.
3: Like purchase this now for your going forward for your money.
2: I did not know Shark made these mini portable fans.
3: Shark makes everything amazing. So this is
1: now
3: a portable air conditioner.
1: Turn off the AC in the studio.
2: Yeah, let's not go getting crazy.
3: Yeah. This is the portable fan. It's just for you. So there's 3 different ways you can use it. Mm-hmm. There's the cooling plate, so you can actually rub it on your face.
2: Oh.
3: There's a fan, and there's different, like you can actually twist this and adjust it. So there's different levels.
2: Oh, that's
3: and
2: cool.
3: And then there's a mister. So this actually mists water.
0: Oh, mister.
3: And so if you want to mist it, you just press this mister. You turn it on, and it feels so good. We actually keep this charging.
1: It's like an eyeball.
3: Yeah, it does. So you can actually prop them up different ways. So you can have it propped up like on your desk. You can turn it this way. You can actually hang it. But
2: How do it know?
3: You keep it with your charging, like your phones and everything, overnight. Mm-hmm. Every morning somebody takes one out of our drawer because
2: that's
3: you
2: cool.
3: have to take to practice or if you're outside, like at a game.
1: That's
3: or
1: great.
0: How about refreshing the bathroom?
3: All right, we all want to create that hotel experience at home. It's so soft.
2: It is soft.
3: It's so smooth. It feels great. It actually absorbs well, really well. This is also 30% off. So now if your towel is really scratchy and kind of itchy, you can actually buy a washcloth.
0: Oh, this is made out of bamboo.
3: Towel. It's so soft, out of bamboo, so it's super soft. It lasts so long. The more you wash it, the better it actually is. Mm-hmm. And then there is this wonderful robe.
2: I love a bathrobe.
3: It feels so soft. It feels so smooth. You would. This would look great on
2: That's
3: your face.
2: That's what that means.
3: Oh, there we go.
1: Okay, Alvin
3: dressed
1: hello.
3: The model.
2: I just went.
3: Excuse her.
2: Hold on. Well, that was all awkward. Cover up the mannequin.
1: I think it's a lady's robe.
2: But it's not a lady's robe, is it?
1: Well,
2: I think it's unisex.
3: According to the
1: mannequin.
3: Feel how soft it is.
2: Oh, yeah.
3: Lightweight. Feels amazing.
4: You just need an ascot and a pipe.
3: Let's give him a fan.
2: My God. By the way, it's really soft. Really soft. Sarah, thank you. Thank you. And our apologies to the mannequin. To shop these deals and more, scan the QR code.
4: Seriously.
2: Or head to today.com/savings. You can also sign up for for a free today profile to access these deals.
5: You know, Craig walks around like this.
2: Coming up in today, food. We're going to take breakfast. We're going to take it to a new level. Forget about those pancakes. How about a pancake trifle?
5: Why not?
2: That's perfect for a quick family meal.
5: And
2: the third hour of today.
5: Yeah.
2: Comes right back.
5: Very nice.
3: You need an old fashioned right now.

0: He's got you covered.
1: That's right. Food entrepreneur and author Rachel Mansfield is known for her easy, healthy recipes on social media. Well, today she is sharing two quick and delicious breakfast dishes that are perfect for a crowd.
2: They are straight from her new cookbook. It's called More Please, a kitchen survival guide packed with stress-free recipes for busy parents. Yeah. Rachel, good morning.
1: Good morning. We both have something in common.
2: Well, we both have three boys. And your husband has celiac.
3: My husband has celiac, and my middle son's also gluten-free. But I'm not gluten-free, and my other two sons are.
2: But all your recipes can be made either way. I use her recipes all the time. Like, you've saved
1: our
2: family
1: on the back
2: so
1: of the
2: many
1: book.
2: Times.
3: Yeah, so much so that Dylan was so kind enough months ago to take a preview of the book and
2: I'm so glad
3: write a little
2: today.
3: Love note back. So I'm excited to be here. And this is my first time doing, like, a lot of breakfast recipes with you guys.
1: Yeah.
3: I'm super excited. Today we're making a tortilla-crusted quiche, which is very gluten-free friendly if you want it to be. So you start with a flour tortilla. You can use regular flour or almond flour. I love using, like, extra leftover vegetables for this. So today we have some scallions, so we can cut those up. You can cut up some bell peppers. You add everything into a bowl.
2: Okay.
3: I also love doing olives. My kids love olives.
4: I love
3: don't know what it is about them.
2: I love olives.
3: So you add, we can whisk the eggs to get
2: the nugget. I handed the food too early.
3: Okay. I was like, usually one of you guys likes to do all the cooking and work for me. I love it.
4: Rachel, just really quickly, why the tortilla instead of, like, puff pastry?
3: It's a little bit healthier. It's a little lighter. It's also just easier, I find. It's like, I always have a tortilla of sorts on hand because I love quesadillas, tacos, all the things, like breakfast tacos. So now we're going to pour the veggies right on in. And then we like to mix. I love using, like, a feta cheese or cheddar cheese. And then we'll mix. I'll add it as you're doing it. And then you add it right into, like, an 8x8 or 9x9 baking dish. And just make sure the tortilla is, like, a burrito size, so it's large enough to fit the whole baking dish.
2: So you just dump this right in?
3: Yeah, you dump it right in. You have to. So it's easier.
2: You bake that.
3: You bake it in the oven for a few minutes till it's ready, and it's great. Someone that works on my team actually said she prepped this for her mother-in-law and her son last night to have for dinner.
2: Mm-hmm. Oh,
3: I love a breakfast
2: perfect.
3: For dinner moment, so it's great.
1: Could you make this and then put it in the fridge?
3: Yeah, absolutely. It reheats really well, especially, like, in the oven or, like, on the stove.
1: Mm-hmm.
3: And then
1: you make a breakfast trifle?
3: Yes, a breakfast trifle. So this recipe is actually inspired by my mom because she would make a brownie, like a death by chocolate brownie trifle when I was growing up with, like, raspberries and chocolate cake, and it was delicious. I love making pancakes. Cottage cheese pancakes is another recipe in my book that I make a lot. And I grew up going to IHOP with the blueberry maple, the blueberry syrup, which is my favorite. So I started making my own berry syrup. So I take some fresh blueberries and raspberries, add some maple syrup, add a little bit of water. You make the yummiest.
2: It's a good way to use that.
3: And easiest
2: those
3: sauce.
2: Fruits that are just about to go bad, too.
3: Yeah, and you can also use frozen fruit, too. So you add it to a pot, you mix everything up. Once that gets to, like, be a little bit more, like, you mash it down, a little bit more watery, we make this lemon arrowroot mixture.
2: Okay.
3: Which honestly thickens it to be more of, like, a syrupy jam. So we could whisk that up.
1: That was your nickname in high school, wasn't it?
4: If my mouth wasn't full, I was going to beat you to it.
1: When is your mouth not full?
2: So that's here.
3: And then now you get to decorate the pancake trifle. It will eventually look like this beautiful, beautiful thing.
4: Hey,
3: you're already on granola.
1: Hold on. We're just flying through.
3: Hold on.
4: You got excited. I saw the granola.
3: You're getting granola. I promise it's really good, too. So for the pancake trifle, you layer some Greek yogurt.
2: Okay.
3: I like using plain Greek yogurt. It adds protein, not extra sugar, because the berry sauce and the pancakes are sweet enough. So if you add this, it actually... kids and especially don't really even notice. So you kind of layer it like you would a parfait. You put some Greek yogurt, put the berry sauce. Also, if you're dairy-free, you can use a dairy-free yogurt too. Totally fine. Some will add some berry sauce on the bottom. I love doing this for, like, a birthday or an occasion if you're having, like, a Mother's Day brunch or some type of a breakfast.
1: That's brilliant.
3: And then
2: this is such an easy way to serve.
3: You
1: can make individual versions of this, too.
3: Yeah, it's so cute. I know,
4: Dylan,
3: your team
4: really
3: crushed it.
4: You're taking your job very seriously there,
2: too.
4: Well, I like
2: cooking.
3: It's great. And so you'll eventually have this beautifully layered pancake trifle.
2: Have your granola.
3: And that's the chocolate chip cookie granola. So store-bought granola most oftentimes is, like, filled with sugars, syrups.
2: Right.
3: Like, if you can make it at home, it's so much easier. It's also a bit healthier. And it's also just, like, a lot more cost efficient. Like, my kids and I, we eat so much granola in our house. So, yeah.
2: They're all
3: recipes in my new cookbook, More Please.
2: And More Please is out today.
3: It's out today. It's Pub Day. Thank you.
2: For these recipes and more, please head to today.com/.
3: That was cute. Thanks.
2: We'll be right back.

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1: We'll see you tomorrow, everybody.
0: Bye-bye.
2: Every day.
3: We are adding to the star power in our studio.
2: The biggest names.
3: We are with one of the biggest stars on the planet. Thank
4: you. I gotta come here more often. This is like a real energy boost.
2: Everything and everyone you're talking about, only on Today.

0: shining today.
1: From the heart of New York City,
2: it's Today with Jenna
1: and Chanel.
0: We got it. Yeah, we're shining today.
1: With today's guest, actress and comedian Hannah Einbinder.
0: Everything feels all right with Jenna and Chanel. We're shining today.
3: All right, hi everybody. It is Tuesday, the 4th of August.
1: The 4th of August.
3: Okay, guys, we have another month, so...
1: We have another month. Some people are heading back sooner.
3: You know what? You're right. In fact, I've printed to have preschool pictures already and birthdays. So some of you guys are already back to the grind. But it's okay. The sun is still out. It's still a beautiful day.
1: Yes, exactly. And also, let's just... August into September, we can kind of keep summer rolling.
3: Just have that mentality, a summer mentality. Happy belated birthday to Hal Hager.
1: Yes, Hal Hager.
3: Yeah.
1: He turned 7. Look at
3: such
1: that little
3: cutie.
1: Fella.
3: He's such
1: a cutie. 7 over the weekend. He's still my tiny baby.
3: Look at his long little legs.
1: And his long hair.
3: Yeah, you were saying he's tiny. I'm like, no, he looks pretty tall.
1: No, he's tall, but he's the best.
3: He's still your baby.
1: I got to spend a little extra time with him, which was so wonderful.
3: You enjoy a little Mom
1: we had
3: time.
1: A thing. There's like a barbecue where we were on Sunday nights, a family barbecue with all the kids. And so we really wanted to carry him in on a chair singing, "Yo, shorty, it's your birthday." And we had some sparklers left over from 4th
3: July
1: of July. 4th? And we were going to have all the cousins raving the sparklers.
3: Wait, why'd you say were?
1: Because he don't like attention like me.
3: Oh.
1: I know.
3: Isn't it interesting when you have a shy child or a child that's a bit more and you're like, I don't know how to do that.
1: Yeah, exactly. Exactly. He was like, no, Mom, I don't. And what you do is you listen.
3: You listen.
1: You don't do
3: it.
1: He's like, that would make you happy. That
3: doesn't
1: make me happy.
3: Well, when's your birthday again?
1: November 25th.
3: Guys, can we get a chair and bring her out and play 50 Cent? There you go. Gavin's so strong, he could do it all by himself.
1: Just Gavin.
3: Just lift you up. Just Gavin. All right, so we're going to start with a little love this morning for Ariana Grande. She's been making headlines over the weekend, or this week, and over the weekend, a rep for the singer announces she's taking a step back from visibility when her current tour ends on September 1st. So that was the word, but then Ariana decided to speak for herself.
1: Yeah, so she spoke out during a concert in Chicago. She addressed her decision for stepping back from public life. Take a look.
4: I heard that my fans were worried that negativity was ruining things for me. But I think it's been ruined. Multiple things can be true at the same time. Boundaries can need to be set. Human beings can need a break sometimes.
3: Well, she also announced that she won't be doing the London revival of Sunday in the Park with George. That's next summer opposite Jonathan Bailey. And so everybody's, you know, swirling. Is she okay? Is her health okay? I mean, it's been all over social media for a while.
1: Yeah.
3: People wondering, you know, is she okay? And so we certainly don't know. But I will say I remember, you know, when Claire and I went to London for Wicked. Mm-hmm. And I interviewed her for, it was her and Cynthia Erivo and the cast. And I was just there for that one moment. And let me tell you guys, like behind the scenes, the amount of just attention and energy and the crews and all of it. And then I left and another reporter comes. And then and then I look up and they're in Singapore. Yeah. And then, you know, red carpets. And you guys know.
1: Well, and then they had a whole second film.
3: Oh, my gosh.
1: Right? You did.
3: Yes.
1: You interviewed them for the first movie.
3: I did both. Yeah. And so and that's me coming in for a moment and then going back.
1: Yeah.
3: I can't even imagine. And they were singing and performing and you're on. And so.
1: No, they had two huge films back to back.
3: And then now her tour.
1: And on tour.
3: And so I just think at the end of the day, we're all human.
1: Yeah.
3: You know, you need a moment. And so it doesn't matter what's happening. Ultimately, let's let her have a moment.
1: Yeah.
3: And then she has a big movie coming out with the Fockers.
1: Yes.
3: And I've been told she's amazing in it.
1: Yes, I've heard she's hilarious.
3: And funny. And so I just think if she's going to end up having to tour for that, I don't know whether she will or not, but it's a lot.
1: It's a lot. You know, it's so interesting because none of us are superstars, but we all have those moments where things feel, and I don't believe in balance. Mm-hmm. I think balance for women is like unattainable and also sort of a label that we put on ourselves, which ultimately makes us feel bad.
3: Like,
1: oh God, things are out of balance. Mm-hmm. But we do know when things aren't aligned, mm-hmm. when you start, you know, I there was a time where I was doing so much and Henry was like, this is too, like, don't you think this is God saying it's too much. I can't remember what happened because I can't remember anything. But remember there was something and I was like, I was overwhelmed. I was late for something. It was just like
3: it's too much.
1: Back to back to back.
3: Yeah.
1: And it's so good to sort of take stock and be like, wait, where, what is happening? How do I feel? Mm-hmm. Do I have enough energy? Am I giving enough to myself as well as most, you know, I mean, for me, importantly, my children.
3: Yeah, you and I were talking about it. For me, it's, you know, when I get to the point where I can't hear myself.
1: Like, you
3: when everything
1: really
3: is happening.
1: Realization
3: can't.
1: About
3: it.
1: If you want to share some of that.
3: Yeah, well, so, you know, I am a, well, as we have learned, a people pleaser, you know.
1: But you've just learned this about yourself.
3: Yeah, I don't want you to feel bad. So if you say, hey, Chanel, can you meet me tonight at 6 and I don't want to go and I'm exhausted, I'll probably suck it up and just go. Because I feel like I don't want to let you down, right? And so I've done that my whole life. And all of a sudden, I'm like, okay, I can't do that. Like, I can't hear myself think. And I also think when you're a creative person, if you're a writer, or like Ariana's a creator, she's a musician, I think you can't think or be your best self if you don't give yourself time to just...
1: Yeah. If you're totally overstimulated.
3: Yeah. So boundaries, I think, you know.
1: I mean, and I think sometimes we're also... running around in circles to create the last summer or to make it as special, the birthday as special it was last year, where it's like, no, live in now. And if now feels too frantic, then you have to take
3: and
1: things.
3: She knows that's definitely the case with me. I think I've been in a rush or I've been, my thought before, I've realized it's not the right kind of thinking, but I thought, okay, I'm better when I can go back to how I did things, right? We threw parties or we did this and we did that. Okay, if I can get back to that,
1: well, you're training
3: then I'm
1: so
3: better.
1: Hard to make it for
3: what
1: your
3: it
1: kids.
3: Was. Yeah, all the things. And now I'm like, whoa, no, we're in a different place. Like boundaries, like she said yesterday. And so I'm happy that when she said it, the crowd cheered for her and God bless her. And who knows what's happening. Maybe she just needs a break. But boundaries.
1: And what a good lesson for all of the young women that love her, you know, that it's okay to be like, I actually cannot
3: come
1: to dinner or I cannot travel for this weekend.
3: Yep.
1: Like, that's
3: time
1: okay.
3: Out.
1: We all need it.
3: I love that. Okay.
1: Okay. Keke Palmer, y'all, she was recently a guest on the Are You Okay show. And she was asked one thing that you're not ashamed to admit. Her answer, it surprised us.
3: Okay.
5: What's one thing you're not ashamed to admit?
6: I don't really shave my legs.
7: I'm not doing it.
6: Who's sitting there? You know, if you don't like me because the hair on my legs, then we're not meant to be. Every 6 months, I might slap some hair on there. But I'm not sitting there doing all that.
1: Every day.
3: We're over here talking about, first of all, that
1: we're kind
3: day,
1: of hiding our legs.
3: We interviewed Keke. I talked to her about her legs, remember? I'm like, oh my God, you look great.
1: Your legs look
3: you
1: amazing.
3: Do Pilates, remember? Her legs are like, I don't see any hair on them.
1: Some people
3: don't grow. I don't shave. I don't really shave. I can't even remember last time I shaved my legs.
1: Wait, what? You just said
3: my legs? Some people don't. No, I don't really. I don't get hair on my legs.
1: You just said ooh when she didn't shave. Can I feel your leg?
3: Yeah. Oh, I have tights on, but yeah.
1: You have tights on?
3: Yeah.
1: Wow.
3: Really?
1: She's like a hairless cat.
3: Did you compare me to a cat?
1: A hairless one.
3: I can't remember last time I shaved my legs.
1: You have very silky, smooth
3: legs. But I
1: legs.
3: Say ooh because I... Oof, all right, let me be careful, Chanel Marie. Okay, so I had lunch with...
1: Chanel Marie, be careful.
3: I've talked, self-talked. But it's fine because they don't know who they are. I go to lunch with a lot of people. You know, I'm always going to lunch with people.
1: Yeah.
3: So if this is you, no one knows it's you. But she was like... And it was a lot.
1: Oh, under... She said she didn't shave her legs.
3: Well, but my point is, that's why I said, ooh, because I know now if you grow hair and you don't shave, it can be a lot. I mean, I felt like the person that I went to lunch with, it had to have been a conscious decision that she doesn't shave.
1: Did you say anything to her?
3: No, and I don't know why, because normally I would, but I was just in case it was an accident and she didn't have time. I didn't want
1: to
3: bring it
1: up. I have to say... I am so jealous of how soft and hairless of a cat you are.
3: Do you shave every day?
1: I shave every day, and I'm not going to let you touch me because
3: let
1: I feel...
3: Let me feel your legs.
1: I'm going to only during commercial break.
3: It.
1: Only during commercial break because I'm hairier than you, and I shaved this morning.
3: Let me see.
1: I'm scared.
3: How is that possible?
1: I feel judged.
3: No, I won't judge.
1: Yes, you will.
3: No, I won't. Get your leg.
1: Oh, I didn't get the back. Touch here.
3: That's good.
1: Yeah, that's good.
3: You're only shaving pockets.
1: I was at the gym, okay? Yeah. We just had those little razors.
3: They have razors in the gym?
1: Yeah, they're disposable. I've cut myself multiple times, y'all.
3: Zach just looked at his watch. He was like,
1: let's go. This is boring. Okay, you guys, a new month is here, which means it's time for a new Read With Jenna book. Drumroll, please. August book pick is, and I loved it, if I can grab
3: it's
1: it.
3: Pretty.
1: Some Might Find You by Laura Moriarty. I loved this book. It's the perfect summer
3: read.
1: Tell
3: us about it, Jenna.
1: Okay, it's 1949 in St. Petersburg, Florida. We meet 17-year-old Nora. She falls in love with her neighbor who's moved from New York, Leonard. Mm-hmm. But when his parents and this deep secret separates them, Nora heads down a beautiful path on her own of healing and self-discovery.
3: It looks like love on the cover.
1: It looks like love could find her. It's a novel about forgiveness, both of ourselves and others. I could not put this down. It's the perfect summer read. It's propulsive, and you'll like be reading late into the night. So I hope you all love it. It's out today. Scan that QR code or head to our website to get your copy and subscribe to our newsletter, Read With Jenna, while you're there.
3: I love that. Beautiful.
1: All right. Okay. You guys, okay. We got a great show for you. Emmy-winning actress and comedian Hannah Einbinder is here with a look at her new horror film.
3: But first, someone you may recognize from our from Instagram and some of our chats, Davide DiPiero. He'll share his unique take when he joins us for Guy Code right after this.

0: It is time to share some words of wisdom with our viewers in a very special edition of Guy Code.
1: And joining the fun is lawyer and content creator Davide DiPiero. You may have seen his viral videos where he dishes on relationships, friendships, and life. Take a look.
2: Stop deactivating your Instagram. We don't care. Every 3 weeks, the same person disappears like they're entering witness protection. You know, then 4 days later, they're back. No explanation, same profile picture, same bio. What exactly happened during your sabbatical? Did you find yourself? Did you reconnect with nature? Did those 96 hours without Instagram fundamentally alter the trajectory of your life? Because from where I'm standing, you deactivated on Monday. You came back on Friday posting a blurry picture of your dinner. That's it.
1: Oh my gosh,
0: not the blurry picture of the dinner.
2: It's always blurry.
1: What's funny is I told him I'm almost starstruck because you're all over my feed.
3: Well, it's not carried away. But I'm happy to be here.
0: Tell us your start into becoming an influencer was kind of not traditional.
1: Yeah,
3: I'm just a lawyer from New Jersey, and I was always off social media, just kind of looking from the outside. And then about a year and a half ago, my then girlfriend suggested that I post my thoughts online. And my first thought was that this is a crazy idea.
1: Yeah.
3: And then I tried it anyway. I took her advice, especially after the breakup. That's when men take all the advice. And it just worked. So I've made sure to thank her.
0: Yes. Yeah.
1: And you're thanking her now.
3: Yeah, thank you again.
1: Nationally. So there you go.
0: Well, should we get to the first guy?
1: Let's get to the first one. Are you ready? Okay, the first one says, I've been on 5 dates with a girl, and I thought we were on the same page until she joked, I'm climbing high on her roster.
3: Wow.
1: I'm not seeing anyone else. I don't have a roster. Should I still pursue her, or are we looking for different things?
3: Listen, 5 dates in, and you just find out you're in a tournament. It's not a good situation. Like, at this point, I'd ask, how many games back am I? Like, where am I in the standings? What's the strength of schedule? But really, I just think that you got to let it go at this point. If a woman told me I'm climbing their roster, I'd be immediately very tired.
1: Yeah.
3: Yes. I'd go take a nap for a few days.
0: Yeah, the word climbing seems crazy.
1: And roster.
0: I didn't even know that was a thing. That feels like it's like a younger dating vibe.
3: This is the new thing. Everybody's got a roster.
0: Okay.
1: Oh, really?
3: Very exhausting.
0: It does. It feels like a lot.
3: Yeah.
0: All right, here's the next one. My brother planned a guy's trip, and it's turning into a nightmare. One guy dropped out. My other friend now wants to share a room, and my brother's girlfriend wants to come, so it's no longer a guy's trip. Is it okay to sit this one out?
1: Ooh, that's good.
3: This isn't even a guy's trip anymore, so you can sit it out. It's like a poorly managed destination wedding at this point. I mean, you got a guy who needs a roommate, a girlfriend's coming. I just, you know, at this point, if a guy's trip requires this many negotiations, I've developed a scheduling conflict. I can't make it. It's fine.
1: I agree.
3: Sit it out.
1: I agree. Okay, here's one. I think I've been ghosted. I went on a date I thought went really well, but I haven't heard from my date again. She's posting on Instagram, but not answering my texts. Should I send her a DM, or is it time to let it go?
3: Ghosting is such a gentle word, isn't it? It's like she vanished, she transcended or something. I think that, listen, do not move from text DM. At that point, you're one step away from LinkedIn. At some point, you have to let it go. This is the time. This is the time to step away. Nothing good has ever come from saying, oh, maybe she'll respond on a different app. No.
0: Yeah, you're right.
1: Yeah.
0: If she's ghosting, she's ghosting all the apps.
3: You want somebody that's excited to hear from you.
0: Yeah.
1: Yeah.
3: At least for the first 4 dates.
0: Yes, exactly. All right, here's the last one. My best friend clearly just got a hair transplant, but hasn't mentioned it to anyone. We recently went out, and I wanted to say something, but I didn't. When can I?
3: Honestly, I don't think there's any polite version of, hey, I noticed your scalp has entered a new era. Just let the man debut his hair on his own schedule.
0: Like, you want him to come out and be like, everyone.
3: If not, I feel like the general advice this morning has been just let it go.
0: Yeah.
3: For every single question, it's been, it's time, let it go. If he brings it up, it's fine. If he doesn't, don't even mention it. Sometimes friends have to pretend that they didn't notice a few thousand new hairs.
0: A few thousand new hairs.
1: I mean, you're very good.
0: Yeah. You know what? You're a comedian.
1: Well, I was just about to say, have you ever thought about, like, just stand-up?
3: Never until this morning. No.
1: Really?
3: So we actually have a tour. I'm on tour. Yeah, I'm on tour. I have a book that's coming out. So a lot has happened in the last year
0: or
3: so.
0: Are you still a lawyer?
3: Yes.
0: Okay.
3: Once a lawyer, always a lawyer.
1: Well, that is true. Okay. So his book, by the way, is called The Letters I Never Sent. It's available for pre-order now. So we have to do that for you. Please, to all pre-order please. It.
3: You don't have to, but
1: no, I'm gonna. Oh, I'm gonna go over to today.com/books.
4: Thank you so much.
1: And get it.
0: And come back and see us when your book is out, okay?
3: I'd love to.
0: Thank you, Davide.
3: Thank you.
0: Coming up next, hack star Hannah Einbinder gives us a sneak peek of her new horror movie. Right? Oh, what's she throwing?

0: comedian Hannah Einbinder made her acting debut in the smash hit Hacks, which earned her an Emmy Award last year and a nomination this year.
1: Yes, you're on your, let's campaign for it, Hannah. Where you're campaigning, not really. Now she's going from comedy to horror in her new movie, Teenage Sex and Death at Camp Miasma. Hannah plays a writer tasked with rebooting an old horror franchise until the movie starts coming to life around her. Take a look.
2: I'm here making a movie at the old sleepaway camp up on the hill.
3: Oh no. This remains highly unfinished. I don't like it at all.
2: Totally.
3: He's still sleeping down below, and a child like you, so young.
2: And nubile. Don't forget nubile.
3: And nubile. Surely you'll wake him.
2: For sure, for sure.
3: You're doomed.
2: Like doomed, doomed?
4: So,
1: like,
4: hi.
1: Doom.
0: I wouldn't have even had that conversation. I wouldn't have been there long enough to have any.
1: I know.
4: Way down the block.
1: She was all in.
0: Yeah, you were all in.
4: Yeah, she wanted to experience the fantasy.
1: Yes, she did.
4: Oh. Of being okay, frightened.
1: So this is a horror film, but it also is hilarious at parts.
4: Yeah.
1: How do you explain this?
4: You know, it kind of defies categorization.
1: Yes.
4: I don't feel like there is a word to describe it in terms of its genre. It is very comedic, it uses horror elements, it's romantic, it's dramatic. It's just really a psychedelic thrill ride.
0: Okay, so without giving it away or you know, spoiling it,
4: yes,
0: you act sometimes with blood on you.
4: That's right.
0: Do you know what I mean?
1: Covered in blood.
0: Covered.
4: I am. There's
1: like
4: a scene
1: right there. Wow, that's a beautiful photo of you two.
4: Thank you. Red is my color.
1: As we can see.
0: So gore is just, it is what it is.
1: So how was that? How was being covered in that?
4: Physically incredibly empowering. I felt really cool. I felt like I looked punk rock and roll. But the sensation of being sticky, not my fave.
1: Yeah.
4: Sticky in the blood, the bed filling up with like this warm liquid.
0: Yeah, this sounds awful.
4: It's not.
1: Was it an all day situation?
4: Yes. There was a few blood days.
0: Oh, you probably just have to like lock in and be in blood mode.
4: You do. Everything you touch, you're sticking to the chair. I'm being peeled off of every surface.
1: Yeah, it sounds gross.
4: Yeah, it's not the best, but it looks cool and I love the purpose it serves in the film.
1: Well, we've been saying you're a scream queen, which is actually very hard to say now that I've now said it three times all morning
4: scream
1: long.
4: Scream queen.
1: Scream queen. Mm-hmm. But one thing about you is you actually weren't able to scream.
4: That's true.
1: And you went to kind of like a therapist.
4: Well, I went... Reiki healer.
1: Master.
0: Oh, yeah. You went to like Reiki.
4: And they did kind of Reiki with someone in Ojai, California. Callie. And it just really helped.
1: Did you know you were blocked there?
4: I didn't. I just feel like as a person, I experienced anger and immediately it turned to sadness.
1: Oh.
4: Like I wasn't able to really exercise my rage.
0: Do you think for those of us who maybe haven't had a good scream or for people watching at home, if you just scream that it will release something?
4: I do. And
0: you
4: I think
0: do.
4: If you find it hard to really scream, that's also information to perhaps kind of ask why you don't have access to that part of your voice. I mean, we could invite folks at home.
0: Well, so here's
1: do they want to?
0: Yeah, so not to go into therapy here, but at Northwestern, we had something called Reading Week, which is right before finals, and we had a primal scream. So everybody would go to the window at one point, the whole campus, in theory, and everyone screams at the same time before
4: that.
0: You study for your finals. It's like a fun thing, and people would do it. But it was right now that I realized I could never do it. And then I had a vocal cord surgery, so I still can't scream. But I think I'm all pent up.
4: I think it's worth it.
1: You're a people pleaser. We just talked to you. Kind of a people pleaser.
0: So that might be, it might all, you know.
4: I so relate to that. I genuinely think, I mean, the surgery, does that prohibit you from doing
0: screaming.
4: It ever?
0: So I can't do this exercise, but you guys can.
4: Okay, well, would you
1: fine.
4: Like to do
1: that? I actually have no problem.
4: Great. Right at the surface.
1: I'm perimenopausal, so the rage is just...
4: Well, maybe I want to say to folks at home, maybe turn the volume down a little bit.
1: Okay.
4: And join us. You know, are we live? Are we kind of live?
1: Yeah, we're live.
0: Sure, we're enjoying you.
1: Sure are.
0: Do I need to move away? I love it. Go. Let's do it.
1: Okay.
0: You ready?
4: So maybe we're gonna take a deep breath in and out, and then another deep breath in, and then we're going to let it rock.
1: Okay, right,
4: so
1: ready?
4: If you want to at home just start to channel something.
1: Yeah, guys,
0: come on,
1: pillow.
0: Everybody in studio.
4: Everybody
1: all
4: in
1: right,
4: studio. Do we want to let one out?
1: Okay, right
4: now. We've all got stuff, right?
1: Okay,
4: we've got rage.
1: Ready.
4: It's all
1: okay,
4: pent
1: ready?
4: Up inside. Let's let it out. Ready?
1: Okay.
4: Ready, one. And exhale. Let it in. Let it out.
5: Whoa. Whoa.
4: Feels like I'm the only one who did. Feels like y'all were going to do it.
1: Yeah. I feel like we set up so,
0: like an Instagram joke. You know, everybody's going
1: to
0: do it.
1: No, no, her scream was so, I had to live in
0: we
1: her
0: stopped.
1: Scream.
0: Yeah, everybody actually lived
1: I
0: in
1: I was
0: yours.
1: Starting, and then I just opened my mouth and let your words come out of me.
4: I have to tell you, I feel amazing.
1: Well, you know why we're so proud of you? You were nominated for an Emmy. I know. Well, we just have to get there.
4: It's
1: I know.
4: True.
1: We have to get there. You're nominated. You're
0: but I see kind of why you're so good.
4: Oh, thank you.
0: Yeah.
1: You're very good.
0: Yeah.
1: We love this show, Hack, so much. I'm
0: hilarious.
1: Finishing it, even though it's over right now. I have two episodes left. Actually, one and a half. We stopped in the middle last night.
4: I know. I have your HBO Max login, so they send me down. They send me when someone's kind of towards the end as like a doula, sort of. So I'm here to be with you.
1: Well,
4: and
1: I'm going to just let you know I'm going to miss you a lot.
4: Oh, my God.
1: And I'm going to miss Gene, too, and even Tony.
4: Oh, my God, even Tony.
1: Even Tony.
4: Even Evil Bob.
1: Yes.
0: Your personality gives me life. Like, I really...
1: Don't you love her?
0: You're the best.
1: She's hilarious.
4: You know what?
1: If you want more of Hannah because you're missing her...
4: In a way that's positive.
1: Which we are. Go to Teenage Sex and Death at Camp Miasma. It is out on... theaters this Friday, which you want to see it in theaters to stream.
0: Yes, that's a full experience.
1: Just like that.
0: Oh, my God. How about that stream?
4: Independent film.
1: Yes.
4: Okay. We need you to go butts in seats, folks.
1: Yeah. Yes, butts in
4: seats.
1: Twice. Order it now.
0: Yeah, where do we go from here? I don't know. But up next, he hosts a hit internet series where we learn big lessons from little kids. Recess therapy star Julian Shapiro Barnum right after this.
4: Give me

0: After going viral for years, talking to thousands of kids, you could say Julian Shapiro Barnum is like the Mr. Rogers of the internet.
1: I mean, that is a compliment, the Mr. Rogers of the internet. Now Julian's out with a debut book, and he's going to tell us all about it in a moment. But first, a look at how he got here.
2: What do you think adults could do better?
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5: For me, I really like corn.
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4: 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Celebrity Substitute, where he teaches a class of kids with the help of major stars.
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4: Now Julian has taken what he's learned from interviewing thousands of kids and put it in his new book, How to Grow Up Without Becoming a Grown-Up. And he's here to teach us how.
0: I'm like, oh my gosh.
1: I know. Julian, we're so happy.
2: Thank you for having me here.
1: Okay, this book is filled with like all the beauty of what it means to look at the world through the eyes of kids, which you get to do as part of your work.
2: Almost every single week.
1: A line in the book actually said that adults would be happier if they acted more like children.
2: I firmly believe this to be true.
1: How come?
2: Yeah, so over the past 5, now almost 6 years, I have spoken with thousands of children, and I wanted to put all of that wisdom into a book and hopefully make a compelling case for why I think adults would just be happier people if they acted more like kids. I basically feel like kids are filled with all of these freedoms, this lack of ambition.
0: And wonder.
2: This wonder and this self-assuredness that, like, I think as we get older, we forget how to trust and tap into. And I was like, let me spell it out. I think I get it. Let me show you how to do it, too.
0: So now when you do that, what is the positive on the other side? How has it changed you?
2: Yeah, I think when I started Recess Therapy, I was in college, and it was COVID. And I was not feeling great. I started the show at a time when I was feeling kind of lost and I wasn't really sure how to grow up. And the whole point of Recess Therapy was, how can I become a happier adult by getting advice from kids? And clearly people connected with that because kids don't have the same inhibitions that adults do. And I think my whole thought is that, like, when you are a kid, it's hard to appreciate all of those freedoms, because I think being a kid is kind of hard.
1: Yeah.
2: But then when we become adults, we look back at kids and we go, oh my God, they are so free.
1: Yes.
2: But what I want to show through this book is we actually have all the agency and power to adopt those mentalities now.
1: Yeah. Like
2: we can just do it.
1: We can be kid-like
2: exactly.
1: If we want to. You actually have experimented with this for the book, but also you did it again this weekend, which you spent time with your cousins and acted like a kid the whole weekend.
2: Yeah, basically, when I was writing the book, kind of like it fell during this time where I was going to go away and spend time with my baby cousins in the woods. And I thought to myself, I was like, what if I just fully went kid mode for a weekend? And
1: what does that look like?
2: What does that look like? Oh, gosh. Well, I couldn't do it right now. It wouldn't be appropriate. But it meant that I just kind of said yes to anything that they did. I was, like, running through the woods and, like, eating blueberries off the bush and, like, covered in mud. But aside from just kind of being, like, silly and goofy and dirty, it was, like, I think what it showed me was this childishness that I think feels sometimes very far away for a lot of adults is actually so much closer to the surface.
0: Yeah, I think you're right. And I think we sometimes as adults, we don't know how to let go. We were just talking about it in our last segment. We can't even scream anymore.
2: Exactly.
0: Kids scream every day, all day.
1: Yeah.
0: Right?
2: We need to like find a way in.
0: Yeah.
2: I think finding that way in is sometimes hard for us.
0: You know, you've connected with so many people. It resonates. I mean, you've had huge stars. You know, you had Rihanna, come on, Tom Holland last week. Have you had a pinch me moment with some of these folks?
2: I think they're all pinch me moments, if I'm being honest. I think, you know, especially with my show Celebrity Substitute, they come in, these celebrities, and teach the kids. And I'll be like, I get to also do it with the celebrities. And, you know, there have been moments where I'm

0: are famous or whatever that means. And it means the kids read that as, oh, this person's safe and cool. Oh. And then the kids give like 110%.
1: That's great. Yeah.
0: They like throw themselves into the activity, which is always
1: fun. I love that. Well, I am sold.
2: Yes,
1: we're all sold.
2: It's amazing. And congrats on your new late night show.
0: Oh, thank you so much.
1: Which is a great idea.
2: We heard you did your first cake stand. I'm trying to get this.
1: I know. You know, I've never done it.
0: Don't do it.
1: Oh, look at that.
0: It's not worth it. Sorry.
2: Why?
0: Sorry.
2: You just said be more kid-like.
1: Well, that's teen-like.
0: Why drink anything upside down?
1: Oh, is that your... Oh, my God.
0: So that's me drinking... It's root beer.
2: Oh, root beer.
0: Maybe because if you're outside, it's not... So, Jen, it's not legal to drink. Sorry, just not to burst any bubbles.
2: It's not legal to drink?
0: No, you can drink, but not in public.
2: Oh.
1: Really? Is that a thing?
0: Well, fact check me, but...
1: I'll do it with root beer.
0: Do it with root beer.
2: We're not going in public. We're going to go to a bar.
0: Oh. Here's what I'll say. I encourage... You shouldn't feel like anything isn't you. I talk a lot in the book that, like, we have all these rules that we set for ourselves.
2: Yes.
0: Like, don't be the adult in your own head.
2: Yeah.
1: No, don't be the adult.
2: Free yourself.
1: Let me marinate on that.
2: Free yourself and let's go do a keg stand.
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2: Coming up next, thank you, Julian. 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Designer Gayle Alex shows us how to do it right after this.

0: updating a room can get expensive, but you don't have to spend big bucks. Interior designer Gailey Alex is showing us how to do it with her new book, You Can Do Beautiful Things.
1: Beautiful cover.
0: Hi.
2: Thank you. I'm so excited to be here.
0: Congratulations on your book. Okay, let's talk about this first project. It proves you don't need a huge budget. This is where two walls came together with a joint compound. Do we have a picture of it?
2: Yeah, so basically the premise here is that you can make a beautiful feature wall in your home. You could do it behind your
0: headboard. Wait, is that wood?
3: I'd love to.
2: No, this is joint compound. And everybody thinks you need to spend all this money on plaster and porcelain, but you can use a $12 bag from Home Depot or your local hardware store.
0: So joint compound is like cement?
2: It's basically what goes on your drywall to cover the cracks,
1: right? Cool. And then so how do you do it?
2: So you just mix a bag, literally $12 a bag. You mix it with water. I've already done it here for you guys. You're going to use your drill. And the point is...
1: I love that you tell me I'm going to use my drill. Okay.
2: You are going to use your drill.
1: I'll use my drill.
2: Then when you're done, it's going to look almost like a
0: purple.
2: Frosty. Like a frosty, like a milkshake you want to eat.
1: Yeah.
2: And so we're just going to get our compound game on.
0: Okay.
2: And we're going to get our bucket scoop here.
1: Okay. And so this is like a wall in my room, right?
2: So
1: like,
2: imagine this is a vertical wall in your room.
1: In front
0: you're
1: of the
0: trying to make
1: table.
0: It look plastery, right?
1: And like art deco-y.
2: Exactly. And so I'm going to take my bucket scoop. And then this is the part that is really cool. Here because this is where
1: it's very satisfying, isn't it?
2: It is. Wait till you see the puddling.
1: Okay.
2: So then what you come in and you create this like puddling effect, and it'll start to dry as you go, and you're going to create these little waves. Let me spread it out for you here.
0: You want it to be sort of all over the
1: and
0: board.
1: You do
0: it
1: all,
0: right?
1: Are you doing this on the board and then you put it up on the
2: no,
1: wall?
2: No, you're doing it straight
1: you
2: on the wall.
1: You do it straight on the wall.
2: So imagine an entire

0: entire wall.
1: It won't slide down.
2: It looks like art. It's very cool.
0: It is. And
1: I would love to know.
0: How did you try it?
1: So wait, I want to see the picture.
0: Look, there's the before.
3: Yeah, so you'll create these puddling, and it's 45 minutes, so it dries.
1: Are you sure my wall's not going to look like a kid's art project?
3: So there's a couple different ways you can do it. Yeah. So you can do a puddling effect, right, where you create the petals.
1: Yeah.
3: And then...
0: Or, it's looking kind of rough on camera. I swear this looks good, guys.
2: No, it does. I like. Or you could do that just for the plaster, straight up plaster look, right?
0: Right. Or I'm going to give you.
1: Or you just come over to our house and you do it for me.
0: That also works. Just hit me up on Instagram.
2: We will.
0: Okay. So then now that I've smoothed this out, and I apologize, this is very chunky.
1: No, but.
0: So you're going to take the comb.
1: Yeah. Okay. Here, we'll swap.
2: And you guys, we probably
0: gonna
2: have to
0: go
2: move.
0: To the top and just come down, straight down.
1: Oh, now that is.
0: And then do it on the next one. And now you imagine this almost looks like a high-end tile.
1: No, I'm
0: it's on your wall.
2: I would love this. That's very cool. Okay, let's move. Finally, this is another project that you did, which is called Rub and Buff.
0: Yes, Rub and Buff. If you guys want to put on some gloves here, I'm going to let you join in.
1: And what is the concept?
0: So the concept here is that if you have, let's say you move into a home and you hate that all the hardware is matte black.
2: Yeah.
0: Or maybe it's all brushed nickel.
2: Yeah.
0: And you're like a gold or a brass girl.
1: Yeah, you want to zhuzh it.
0: But you don't want to spend tens of thousands of dollars replacing everything.
2: You just get the Rub and Buff.
0: So you literally just take your Rub and Buff and you take one of these staining cloths. Mm-hmm. And then I'll give you that one.
2: Okay.
1: And do you just
0: put it on
1: just
0: going to put it on.
2: Oh, cool.
0: You put it on there. And then this is matte black. This is actually picture a pendant light.
2: Yeah.
0: This is the canopy. And then this is the shade.
1: It's hanging above your dining or something.
0: So you're going to put it on. And then you're going to buff it out. Ooh. And you can see literally within seconds without having to buy a new light.
2: It's brass.
0: You just converted it to brass. And now you just change your whole kitchen and you literally spent
2: $10.
1: Wait, I love
2: this. And we need more of this. But luckily, you've published a book so we can get more.
1: I love this.
2: You Can Do Beautiful Things is out today. Congratulations.
0: Yes, it's launch day.
2: It's a beautiful.
1: Congratulations. The bottom of a chair.
2: Find it at today.com/book.
1: Okay, up next, we're going to reach into our goodie bag for some of our favorite things.

0: Okay, today it feels like show and tell. We each brought one thing we're loving right now. So it's time to see what's inside
1: the goodie bag.
0: I'm not sure, goodies. Hey!
2: Okay, this feels dirty, but nothing dirty is coming out of here. Something clean is coming out of here.
3: No, the bros.
2: I'm obsessed. I love these. These are Homecore products.
0: I think you need to explain because here's the truth.
2: It comes in a collection. Okay, yeah. We're going fast.
0: Right.
2: We're both obsessed with this. Hand wash.
0: It's the best.
2: Dish soap.
0: Good.
2: But most of
0: I use it too. It makes cleaning not feel like a chore.
2: Look at this. Okay. Look at this.
0: No, it is. And it smells good. They can't
2: so
0: smell
2: nice.
0: It, but it's good.
2: Courtney
0: Mine,
2: costed this.
0: I swear for this, buy this for my hair. It's the Mizani 25 Miracle Cream. I put it on at least a few times a week. It makes it like moisturize. It's leave-in conditioner. It's all the good things.
2: Okay, horn so card.
0: We got you clean, moisturizing.
2: See, that's the CC.
0: No, I'm obsessed with
2: it. She likes the Negroni.
0: I like it too. Okay, there you go. See, we'll give her. It was show and tell from our goodie bag. We'll be right back.

0: Tomorrow, we are so excited because one of our favorites, Ted Lasso star Jason Sudeikis, will be here.
1: Plus, reality TV personality Harry Jowsey.
0: That'll be fun. We'll see y'all tomorrow.
1: Have a good day, everybody.
0: Bye.
2: People that watch the Today Show aren't just watching a show. They're people that are in the family. They're in our family.
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2: When we go out there and we get to meet people and they say, I love you, you feel like family. I always say, we feel like your family too. That's how we feel.
3: And they're so excited to be there. We get excited. We feed off that energy.
2: They're the reason we get up in the morning. 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

0: station. Authorities arresting a man overnight in connection with those devastating wildfires out west. Residents starting to return to what is now wreckage.
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0: just ahead. All that, plus Spider-Man soars at the box office.
1: I'm not just Peter Parker. I'm Spider-Man.
0: And Hathaway celebrating a royal milestone.
2: And give you
3: a princess.
0: And fans are still choosing Texas.
4: She's from Texas, I can tell by the way.
0: Today, Tuesday, August 4th, 2026.
5: And the loud, I'm out.

0: celebrating 42 years of marriage
1: on our first family trip to New York from Kalispell, Montana.
2: So we are back at 8:15 now with an overnight message from a star in music and Hollywood. We're talking about Ariana Grande.
3: During last night's tour stop in Chicago, she paused her concert to address her decision to step back from public life. NBC's Emily Akeda joins us now with that story. Emily, good morning.
4: Hey, guys. Good morning to you. Ariana Grande saying that this was all about wanting to clear the air and a message she read from her phone so she wouldn't forget, according to the pop star. She explained at her concert she planned her break from the spotlight a long time ago as questions and concerns over her health from the public sweep social media. Overnight, Ariana Grande speaking out.
5: Is it okay if we get a little real tonight? Is that okay?
4: Addressing fans for the first time after the news that she would be taking a break from public life after her Eternal Sunshine tour.
5: The announcement that was made yesterday was not a reactive or impulsive thing. A decision that was made from a thoughtful and empowered place.
4: Earlier yesterday, a representative for Grande saying the pause comes after, quote, endless ongoing public scrutiny. That scrutiny recently centered on growing concerns about the star's health and weight, with images like these emerging and a newly released music video for her song Petal. The video showing Grande going through an audition process, including a close-up of notes from a producer commenting on her weight. Some fans have been expressing worry for the star online.
6: If she's not in a place where she's mentally or physically okay, I hope she can get there.
4: A source close to Grande tells NBC she performs a very physical show healthily, night after night. And Grande sharing the video and behind-the-scenes shots on her Instagram, receiving support from family. Her mom posting, quote, "You are magnificent, and this video is incredible." Last night, Grande speaking directly to the crowd.
5: I heard that my fans were worried that negativity was ruining things for me.
4: Grande has been hugely popular since she was a teenager, something she said has impacted her.
7: I've been kind of doing this in front of the public and kind of been, you know, a specimen in a petri dish, really, since I was 16 or 17.
4: In 2023, directly addressing concerns about her health.
8: I think we should be gentler and less comfortable commenting on people's bodies. There are many different ways to look healthy and beautiful.
4: In the years since, Grande has been on multiple press tours and launched her album and tour. But now, stepping back, including withdrawing from a London show with her Wicked co-star, Jonathan Bailey.
5: Boundaries can need to be set.
4: Still, Grande telling her fans she's grateful for them.
5: And also, this can be and will continue to be the greatest experience of my professional and creative life.
4: And while she won't appear in that London musical next year, in November, Grande has another movie coming out, Focker-in-Law, from our sister company Universal Pictures. A rep for the actress did not comment on whether she'll be doing press for that film, but certainly we hope this break from the spotlight gives her some peace, for sure.
3: Rest.
4: She's been on quite a run.
2: Yes, but we want Ariana Grande to be...

0: of August 2026. Summer is just flying by. I need it to slow down, Summer, please, so we can get everybody on TV this morning.
1: Yes.
0: Another beautiful crowd and a beautiful morning.
1: Happy 75th birthday over there. Yeah. Happy birthday. Thanks for being here. What'd you say?
0: She said they have a great love story.
1: We love
0: beautiful love stories.
1: Yeah, we love love. All right, coming up this half hour, we're going to hit the kitchen. We're going to do it with a father-daughter duo. They're behind several hot spots in Florida. And this morning, they're going to show us the secrets to not one, but two flavor-filled Italian dishes that you're probably going to want to add to that weeknight rotation.
2: One of those is my all-time favorite dishes.
0: Ooh.
2: Yes. All right, then, coming up on the third hour, a Hollywood heavyweight is stopping by. Four-time Oscar nominee, Willem Dafoe. He is going to tell us about his powerful new drama and a major milestone for his breakout role.
3: And on the fourth hour, hack star Hannah Einbinder, Hollywood's newest scream queen, will join us. We're going to chat about that title and our latest Emmy nomination.
0: All right, Mr. Roker, how about a check of the weather?
4: All right, let's look ahead to the weekend. Never too early to do that. We'll show you that we're looking at some showers and storms in the Northeast on Friday. Hot and humid down through Texas. Record highs continue out west. Then we move on into Saturday. The Pacific Northwest really needed some rain. Sweltering conditions down in Texas. Soggy in the Southeast. And then Sunday! We're expecting some umbrellas needed in the Southeast. High heat in the plains, and look for monsoon moisture in the Southwest. That's what's going on around the country. Here's what's happening in your neck of the woods. And that's your latest weather. Mr. Melvin.
1: All right, Mr. Roker. By the way, a woman just screamed over, Jenna, you're gorgeous.
3: I mean, that started my day in a perfect way.
1: All right, gorgeous Jenna's here to reveal our next Read with Jenna selection. What you got?
3: Okay, y'all are going to love this one. Y'all want to count down with me? Ready? 3, 2, 1. It is called Sunlight Finds You by Laura Moriarty. And, in fact, Laura is right there matching the book, passing them out to our Plaza fans. Just like this title, this book is pure sunlight. It is the perfect summer read. Okay, it is 1949 in St. Petersburg, Florida, and 17-year-old Nora falls in love with her neighbor who's just moved to town, Leonard. But when his parents and a secret separate them, Nora heads down a path of life-changing heartbreak and healing. This is a novel about forgiveness, both of ourselves and others, and I could not put it down. You would love this.
1: Okay.
3: Will you try this one for me?
1: You know what? For you, I promise I will try it.
3: Okay. He's going to try it. Okay. For Laura, too, who's right here, you have to say that. Scan it. Get that QR code. You can head to our website to grab your copy and read with us. And do not forget to subscribe to the Read with Jenna newsletter. It's the best way to stay up to date on our picks and our events. It's such a good read. I hope y'all all love it.
1: Everyone's getting a copy.
3: Yes.
1: All right. Gorgeous Jenna, thank you.
3: Thank you.
1: Chanel, over to you.
0: All right. Up next, Dr. Michelle Henry is here to cure what ails you when it comes to summer skin issues, including how to spot the differences in some of the most common conditions. We'll get to that in just a moment. But first.

0: Welcome back. This morning on Your Health, we are focusing on our summer skin. All that heat, humidity, and sweat can really change the way it looks and feels. The tricky part? Some of the most common skin concerns can look surprisingly similar and need different treatments. So here to help us with that is Dr. Michelle Henry, a Today contributor and board-certified dermatologist. Dr. Henry, good morning to you.
1: Good morning.
0: I will tell you, I was reading through some of these, and I didn't realize there was a difference in a lot of these. Yeah. For example, you know, with the long days and air conditioning, you just feel like your skin is dry.
1: Yeah.
0: But you say there's a difference between dry skin and dehydrated skin. And so you would treat that differently.
1: Exactly. So, you know, dry skin and dehydrated are actually quite different. So dry skin is actually a genetic predisposition. So it's your genes. You just don't make enough oil.
0: I have dry skin.
1: Yeah. So exactly. Most people who are dry have been dry their entire life because they just don't make enough oil. So they feel chronically dry. They feel rough. They feel scaly. Their skin might feel tight. Their pores are small because they don't make a lot of oil.
0: Yeah.
1: Their makeup might stick to those rough patches. They feel a little bit itchy. Whereas dehydrated is different. It's lacking water. So whereas dry is kind of like a permanent condition, dehydrated is temporary.
0: You know what I'm wondering now? Maybe I just have dehydrated skin. Because everything you just named, I'm like, nope, that's not my issue. But you don't solve it the same way with just moisturizing?
1: Yeah, they're very different. So with the dehydrated skin, you lack water. So you're going to feel like dull, suddenly dull.
0: Yeah.
1: Suddenly your skin looks tired,
0: right?
1: Suddenly you have more fine lines. So the way you're going to treat that is going to be with water-based treatment. So hyaluronic acid. You're going to use glycerin. You're going to put your moisturizer on right after you wash so that it locks in that moisture. Whereas if you're dry, you want oils, you want ceramides, you want those fatty acids into the skin. You want to make sure you're using petrolatum, sealing in that moisture.
0: This is why you're a doctor. All right, number two, you say there's a difference between acne or something like rosacea.
1: Exactly. So every red bump is not just acne, and that's really important because the treatments are different. So acne is a disease of the pilosebaceous unit. So that's the pore and the oil gland attached. So it gets oil, dirt, debris, bacteria. So you see blackheads, whiteheads, painful, pus-filled bumps. That's acne. Rosacea is very different. Rosacea is due to chronic inflammation and problems with your vasculature. So you get flushing, right? You might get bumps, but they're not always associated with the pore.
0: Okay.
1: And what you'll also see, what you won't see rather, are blackheads and whiteheads. You absolutely won't see that in rosacea, and they tend to feel like sensitive and more reactive than acne.
0: Right. We've talked about how to treat acne, but for rosacea, is it different?
1: It's very different. Yeah. So a lot of acne treatments will worsen rosacea.
0: Oh, really?
1: So for rosacea, you want gentle skincare.
0: Okay.
1: You might want some prescription medications, things like azelaic acid. And you want to know your triggers. So things that can trigger you, exercise, spicy food, heat. You want to practice avoidance as well.
0: All right, this one, I just told you I didn't know anything about melasma. Maybe I've seen it. I thought they were sunspots.
1: Yes.
0: But there's a difference.
1: Exactly. So sunspots are a consequence of chronic UV light. And they're smaller. They're more discreet. You're going to see them in areas where you had excess sun exposure. So on the face, the hands, the shoulders, the chest. Whereas melasma is different. Melasma is more due to hormones than UV light, right? So we call it the mask of pregnancy. We see it with hormonal therapies. You're going to see broader patches, right? They're going to be more symmetric than you're going to see with sunspots.
0: And how do you treat the sunspots?
1: Yeah, so sunspots you're going to treat with retinoids, vitamin C, brightening treatments.
0: Okay.
1: Melasma is really persnickety. It's harder to treat. That will help, but you also need to practice avoidance. So your sunscreen, physical blockers, because even blue light can flare it. Cooking, your sauna can flare your melasma.
0: Really?
1: So making sure you're thinking about your environment is very different from the sunspots.
0: We only have like 24 seconds. Do you want to try to squeeze in the last one?
1: Let's do it.
0: Okay, irritation versus an allergic reaction. Sometimes you try a new sunscreen or a bug spray or something like that, and you don't know whether you're allergic or... What is the difference?
1: So I'll make it quick. Irritation is due to like the chemical damaging the skin.
0: Okay.
1: Whereas allergy is due to your body's immune response. Exactly. So you're going to be itchy when you're allergic. You're going to be burning when you're having irritation.
0: I put cortisone on everything. Can you not put cortisone with both of those things?
1: Well, with irritation, you don't really need cortisone. You need like barrier protection, like good creams, time, stopping the medication. With allergy, it's itchy because that's that inflammation. So you want that cortisone. You want to avoid the product. You want to get maybe patch testing to see what you're sensitive to.
0: This was good. Good. Thank you.
1: You're welcome, Dr.
0: And we should mention she's featured, by the way, in our symptom check, which is what we need on signs of skin cancer. So you can find that on today.com. Oh, Craig.
2: All right, Chanel, just ahead. We're going to spruce up your spaces. Melissa Garcia is here with some really smart solutions for the entire family, from smaller dorms and apartments to your master bedroom. But first, the

0: 42 now with what to shop this week. Whether you're furnishing a new place like a college dorm or your first apartment maybe, or you just need a refresh, we've got picks from our sponsor Wayfair. Picks to help you make the most of any space, regardless of size. And our guide this morning, Shop Today lifestyle and fashion contributor, Melissa Garcia is here. So you know what to do. Fire up that QR code right there, bottom of the screen. Dive in. Before we dive into the selections here, I think for a lot of people, like, decorating, it can be intimidating.
1: It can be, but Wayfair makes it so easy. They have everything from furniture to decor to home essentials, and they actually have this really awesome tool called Wayfair Verified, where essentially they have experts that test the products, and they inspect the products to make sure they're incredible quality and value, and they also have a rewards program where you can just sign up and get incredible perks from Wayfair.
0: Okay. So, yeah. All right. Well, let's start in the bedroom.
1: Okay, start in the bedroom.
0: Bedroom picks. What do we have here?
1: So I think the easiest way to refresh your bedroom is by doing new bedding, right? Yeah. Like, it really does. And experts actually say you're supposed to swap out your bedding every 18 to 24 months. So this is a great opportunity because you're getting everything you need. So this set comes with the comforter. Yeah. It comes with the fitted, the flat sheet, and either two or four pillowcases, depending upon which size you get. It comes from twin XL all the way up to California extra large, 30 different colors. So there's something that you can actually match your bedroom. And it's this
0: 30 different colors,
1: super soft microfiber. And it has this really cool geometric print, which not like a good print, just like a pin-tuck design. Yeah. It makes it feel modern and elevated.
0: This is awesome.
1: How cool is this? So I love furniture that can be multifunctional. So this is obviously a bench. So you get additional places to sit, but it also has this hidden storage inside, Ooh. Which is so cool. So at the end of a bed, you can put extra pillows. You were saying your daughter's bedroom, this would be great. In a dorm room, it would be great. You can use it in an entryway for shoes. Really great. I love that piece.
0: And it also comes in lots of different colors
1: too, the fabric. Yep.
0: All right. So now we're done with the bedroom here.
1: Done with the bed.
0: This could be in a bedroom too. Yeah, I guess it could be in a bedroom.
1: So we often forget that lighting really does create the mood in a room. And I love these lamps. They're really fun. So these actually can go on your night table. It can go on your dresser in an entryway. And the coolest part about these, Craig, is that these are completely cordless. So you don't have to worry about placing this near an outlet. You don't have to worry about hiding the cord. So they charge. You can tap them on and off. They come in these fun colors. They add like a little pop of personality. But in a dorm room, in an apartment, in, you know, your home, these are really just a really fun way to make an accent moment.
0: And that's a pretty good deal on it too right now.
1: Right?
0: Looks like it's almost 60% off.
1: Such great. Honestly, across the board, we have great deals.
0: We've got a chic solution here to organization.
1: Yeah. So I love storage bins. They're a really great way to look organized and streamlined. Really just putting everything inside. So these are great. They come in a set of two under $30. Okay. And they are just a nice neutral canvas design, which will go in any room in your home and any decor that you have. And you can use it from everywhere, from your bathroom to put your hair tools. I'm sure your daughter has lots of hair tools.
0: And my wife, lots of hair tools.
1: Yes, lots of hair tools in your bedroom for sweaters, in an office space for extra office supplies or charging cables. But it just makes it look cohesive and nice and organized.
0: Yeah. All right, let's go into the kitchen now.
1: Okay, so this is one of those small appliances that you might wind up using every day. So this is an electric kettle. So essentially, this is great because it heats up water to boiling in just minutes. So let's say it's the morning, you're running out the door and you need it quick, or you're between classes in school. This is great because you get it quick. You can use it for coffee, for tea. You can use it for oatmeal, noodle soups, whatever it is. And what's cool about this is that the outside stays cool to the touch because it has a double wall technology and there's stainless steel inside. And the cord actually winds up on the bottom. If you can't see it, here we go. So you don't have to worry about it getting cluttered on your counter.
0: It doesn't look all messy on the counter.
1: It doesn't look messy, right? Yeah. It comes in either this beautiful matte black or the white. And it's just nice and easy, and you'll use this a lot.
0: And this is perfect for, like, eating at home or on the go.
1: Yeah, so
0: a portable blender.
1: Yeah, so Wayfair has great appliances, like these little appliances, which is great. So this is a portable blender. And what's great about this is that you can use this, again, on the go. This is cordless, too. You can charge it, and you basically just zip it up. You twirl it up. You twist it on, and you just blend it up, and you have it. You can use it in the car, at the gym, on your way to class. I mean, it barely takes up any space on your counter. It's small, but it's powerful. This really works to make protein smoothies, fruit smoothies, frozen drinks, and you can just, like, pop this in your bag. It's so easy to use. Yeah.
0: And you did a nice job with the smoothie, too.
1: Well, I did. I cannot take credit for that. That's the great food, too.
0: But it's yummy. All right. Melissa, thank you. 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Up next, we're going to put down the smoothies. We're going to pick up some Italian classics. Not one, but two. A foodie family is in the kitchen right now. They're going to help us create these dishes that you might want to make tonight. But first, this is Today on NBC. We're back with Today Food, and we're also back with a father-daughter duo behind a restaurant group known for really just warm hospitality and incredible food. Thomas and Cassidy Angelo, they found success with two Daniel Steakhouse locations in Florida, including, of course, their Miami restaurant, recently named the highest-ranked steakhouse in the state of Florida. That's saying a lot, because steakhouses in Florida are like churches and liquor stores now. But now they are honoring their Italian roots with a brand new restaurant. It's called La Sponda. Tom Cassidy, good morning. Welcome to Today.
2: Thank you so much.
0: First time on the show.
2: Be here.
0: What I love about your story is you were in finance.
2: I was, yeah.
0: And you left finance to work with Dad?
2: I did. I worked at J.P. Morgan, incredible company, but I had the opportunity to work with my dad in my hometown of Fort Lauderdale, and we opened up Daniel's almost 2 years ago, and then Daniel's in Miami a year ago, and it's been the most incredible experience, but sometimes I got to keep him on a short leash.
0: I would imagine. What's it like working with your daughter?
3: She's incredible. This is a full circle moment for us. We used to come down here, try to get a view of the Today Show before we went over to the American Girl store. Did a little shopping when she was about 8, 9 years old. I grew up in the Bronx, and just great being here today, and it was great working with her.
0: We love a full circle moment. All right, let's talk, because we're going to make two pasta dishes.
3: Yes, so the first one is orecchiette with broccoli Robin sausage, and this one is great. I love it because for two reasons. It reminds me of my childhood. It also is a great homage to the region of Puglia where my father's from. So orecchiette is a little ear pasta made by the Nonnas in the streets of Bari. So we're going to go ahead and get started. We're going to take the sausage off the grill.
2: And as he's taking it off the grill, feel free to have a glass of wine. My dad said to me that a great Italian dish needs a glass of wine with it.
0: When you're picking out an Italian sausage like that, how do you know if you've got a good one?
3: You know, we have purveyors that we work with. And so I love a nice fennel sausage. I think, or, you know, so sometimes people don't like spicy. You can always add spice to the end.
0: Okay.
3: So for me, I love just having a nice fennel sausage. Back in the day, we're going to do that. We're going to cut this up just enough to put it into the pasta.
0: Okay. Okay.
2: I can take the rest of that for you.
0: Look at that father-daughter teamwork. What's the verdict over there, boys and girls?
4: This is beyond.
5: This is what I order anytime.
3: We're going to take some extra virgin olive oil.
0: This is your favorite, right?
5: This is my favorite.
3: We're going to throw it in the pan. My mother always said I use too much olive oil, but that's okay. I love it.
0: No such thing.
5: Is there such a thing?
3: We're going to add a little garlic.
2: Not in our world.
3: And I like to add a little bit of anchovy.
0: Yes.
3: The anchovies give that little inami flavor.
0: Rookers, we're talking about anchovies for
4: years.
3: Anchovies are healthy, they're great for you,
0: and
3: it really adds a nice flavor to the and texture. Okay?
0: And you don't even know they're in there half the time.
3: We're going to do that. We're going to throw the sausage
4: in.
3: Delicious. And then we have some broccoli rabe that has been blanched. Blanching for me is just about a minute in hot water. My mom taught me to take it out of the hot water, put it in some cold.
0: God, it smells delicious.
3: Retain that texture and color.
0: Yep.
3: So we're going to do that.
0: All right.
6: That's so good.
0: And so we've got the
3: orecchiette
0: here.
3: It's
0: orecchiette. And tell me about the breadcrumbs and the chili flakes on the back end.
3: Breadcrumbs give it just a nice texture. You know, I love to toast some breadcrumbs. Got to make sure that you don't burn them. Burning is not good, but you want to just get them nice and brown. Gives it a nice texture on top. In Puglia, they didn't have a lot of cheese in years past, so they would use breadcrumbs because it was less expensive, and they would add flavor to it. So we do that, and I work in the kitchen. I have an incredible culinary director. His name is Danny Genham, a great chef.
0: Danny
3: has taught me many things in the kitchen.
0: I want to make sure we have time for the second one. So Magic of television.
4: And this one is equally yummy. I'm going back and forth here.
2: My dad works with our amazing culinary team, and he goes back there and has some fun and makes some dishes for guests. So these are some of his secret menu items.
0: So what is the second one?
3: Cavatelli. Cavatelli is a little pasta. It's actually originates in my father's town, Ojoy del Cali. And it's just a great small pasta. You can get it. You can get it boxed. You can get it fresh.
6: Is this fresh?
3: And I believe this one is fresh. Yeah.
5: What makes this sauce so good?
3: It's, you know, we start with great tomato. Great ingredients make great food, right? So we have great cherry tomatoes. It's a great time of the year. Summertime, you have some fresh cherry tomatoes. And just, you know, put them in and just, it's really simple. It's real. The best dishes for me are always the most simple. And also great cheese. We like to add ricotta salata. So ricotta salata is a salted ricotta. And it's a semi-hard cheese. And by adding that on the top, it gives it a little bit of that extra pop. Mm-hmm. And, you know,
0: got a little basil on top there, too.
3: Basil's great. You know, you have in your home garden or, you know, just those ingredients really make it pop. And then the quality of the olive oil that uses on it as well.
0: Well done.
3: And there's a little bit of love and a little bit of red wine. And it's all good.
2: We're incorporating one of these dishes in our new restaurant, La Sponda, coming in September. And it's kind of our love letter to Italy. So we're very excited about it. And it's a full circle moment for us after our steakhouses to do something with Italy, which is where we found our passion for hospitality.
0: You got a good one here.
6: Wow.
0: That was a smart hire.
6: Wow. Yeah.
0: Smart hire.
6: Right there.
0: Well done.
3: None better.
0: Tom Cassidy, thank you. Great Today Show debut. We'll hope you'll come back.
2: Okay.
0: So you can get the recipes at today.com/food. And if you are in South Florida, be sure to check out Daniel's Steakhouse and La Sponda when it opens next month. We're back with Oscar winner Tim Robbins coming up in our third hour. We'll do that right after a quick check of your local news and weather.
7: This morning on the third hour of Today, still burning. An arson arrest as those relentless wildfires rage out west. Tens of thousands still under evacuation orders while others return home to find nothing left.
8: That's our house.
7: We're live on the front lines with the very latest. Collision course. All eyes on the moon for an accidental crash landing. A piece of space junk set to slam into the lunar surface to the delight of scientists all around the world.
9: It's a real scientific way of learning more about what the moon's made up of.
7: Tom Costello is going to tell us what they're watching for and the big boost it could give for future moon missions. Plus, Oscar winner Tim Robbins stopping by Studio 1A with a look at his hit sci-fi series.
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7: And that major plot twist. Then, we're going to catch up with the great Willem Dafoe about his new film and the breakout role that skyrocketed him to fame.
11: We're going to lose this war.
7: Today, Tuesday, August 4th, 2026. Live from Studio 1A in Rockefeller Plaza, this is the third hour of Today. Good morning, everybody. Welcome to the third hour of Today. I'm Al, along with Dylan and Craig.
5: Look at us.
6: Gang's all right. We love that.
0: All here in person.
5: A bunch of friends just hanging out.
0: IRL. That's a beautiful dress, by the way.
6: It is.
5: Thank you.
6: She's ready to go out
5: after this. It's weird to sit, though, because it's like, it's fluffy.
0: Yeah.
5: So it's hard.
0: But it's nice.
5: Anyway.
0: You'll stand later, and people will be able to see it.
7: Well, we'll have more fashion advice a little bit later, but we've got this ahead this morning, starting with those devastating wildfires that are still raging in Washington State.
0: Yeah. This morning, a suspect is in custody, accused of starting one of the most destructive blazes. And it comes as some residents are actually returning home, and they're returning to little that's left of their charred neighborhoods for the first time.
5: NBC's Morgan Chesky is in Spokane, Washington for us. Morgan, good morning.
12: Yeah, guys, good morning. And unfortunately, when people do return home, this is the site that greets many of them. Now forced to start from scratch, authorities stress that these fires are incredibly far from over. But investigators do believe that they have a suspect tied to at least one of these three blazes. He was arrested by members of a SWAT team after witnesses say that he was looking nervous, very close to one of the exact spots one of these massive fires began.
13: This morning, authorities announcing an arrest in connection with one of the wildfires burning out of control in Washington. The Spokane County Sheriff's Department charging 37-year-old Aaron Farnacci with a single count of arson.
14: When he was detained in the early stages of the fire, he was found to be in possession of some waterproof matches and a butane lighter.
13: In eastern Washington this morning, aerial images revealing the blaze's destructive path as residents begin returning to the wreckage where their homes had once stood.
8: That's our house.
13: in Spokane. Ken Anderson and his wife Lisa coming back to find their home of 27 years gone.
11: I'm devastated.
13: Ken capturing this video of their beloved neighborhood going up in flames. In the Spokane area, three separate fires have now devoured more than 700 homes and structures. These before and after photos revealing the scope of the disaster.
15: The next week or so are going to be extremely difficult as we start to grasp the overwhelming amount of damage that has been done in this community.
13: State officials say fires have already scorched nearly 500,000 acres so far this summer, and the fight is far from finished. Dozens of wildfires are burning across the West, including in Utah and Oregon, where conditions spawned this rare firenado, a twister of flames and superheated air caught on video. Back in Spokane, officials are urging residents to follow evacuation orders and stay out of active burn areas.
16: This is really apocalyptic and pretty scary.
13: But for those who have been able to return, they're now facing an uncertain future and a community forever changed.
17: My dad had actually just finished paying off the house. Yeah. Mm-hmm. He worked really hard for that. It was a beautiful home. It really was.
12: And there are still tens of thousands of people waiting to get back home. We do know that that suspect, Aaron Farnutri, is being held on $1 million bond. We don't know if he's been formally charged, but he is expected to appear in court later today. In the meantime, guys, crews are really hoping they can make some progress on this fire today, because we know come tomorrow, if I heard out correctly, there is going to be a heat wave that's going to be over this area for at least the next several days. And that heat combined with plenty of dry fuel means this fire risk isn't going anywhere. Guys.
18: Yeah, that's a tough one. Morgan, yeah. Thank you so much.
19: More heat.
18: Yeah, there's more heat. Less. There's nothing scheduled on the radar right now for any kind of rain, any relief. More wind. So it's just a tough, tough time. Yeah. And we all heard, well, at least, you know, you can always replace things.
19: Right.
18: Which is true, but still, it doesn't help everything.
11: Life.
18: It's your life,
11: yeah,
18: your memories. It's tough.
5: All right, well, turning now to that lunar crash landing that astronomers have been eagerly awaiting.
18: That's right. Just hours from now, a piece of an unmanned SpaceX rocket booster will actually slam into the moon. But according to scientists, that's a good thing.
20: A lot of folks are excited, especially NBC's Tom Costello. So, Tom, what's this all about, buddy?
21: This is all about a kind of an accident of history, if you will, but NASA and SpaceX are going to take advantage of it because they're going to learn more about the moon, right? And by the way, you know, NASA did this before intentionally. Back in 2009, it crashed a rocket into the lunar South Pole, and that confirmed the presence of ice on the moon. That was a big deal. So now SpaceX is going to crash a rocket booster just as NASA is getting ready for astronauts to land on the moon in just a few years.
22: It's magnificent. I got a picture of it with the wide lens.
21: 4 months after the world watched the Artemis II crew's spectacular lunar flyby, a piece of space junk is about to slam into the lunar surface at 5,400 miles per hour.
23: Ignition.
21: It was January 2025 that a SpaceX rocket sent two robotic landers to the moon. Now, as an accidental bonus, the massive rocket booster is getting pulled closer and closer to the moon.
24: What has happened is essentially a mixture of solar activity and gravity forces have put it on a path towards the moon.
21: At 2:34 a.m. Eastern Time tomorrow, that booster will crash into the moon, digging a massive new crater. The expected explosion will send a plume of lunar dirt and dust as high as 60 miles above the lunar surface, which astronomers around the world are eager to examine.
25: It's a real scientific way of learning more about what the moon's made up of.
21: Orbiting probes will document the impact, with NASA hoping to learn more about what's under the lunar surface. Artemis 4 astronauts are expected to land on the moon within 2 years. Ultimately, NASA wants to create an Artemis base camp on the moon and use that to go to Mars.
1: We're learning and building up to doing something extremely hard, being able to operate astronaut crews on a near continuous basis on the lunar surface.
21: Meanwhile, this upcoming space junk crash underscores a big concern for NASA. There are now more than 130 million pieces of space junk orbiting the Earth. From pieces of rockets and dead satellites to straps and covers, hardware, bolts, and nuts. Last year, a Chinese spaceship with astronauts on board was hit by debris. And all of it poses potential lethal risks to astronauts, other satellites, and humans on Earth as it all re-enters Earth's atmosphere.
20: So, hey, Tom, the amount of space debris, I guess, apparently just keeps growing and growing. Are there any efforts to try to collect it all and maybe somehow get it back to Earth?
21: Yeah, I mean, listen to this stat. The amount of space junk is expected to double in less than 50 years. And there are these proposals to declutter space of all that debris. It's a very challenging and expensive proposition. Right now, the European Space Agency has a plan to launch a chaser satellite with robotic arms to grab and then deorbit a large rocket adapter that's up there. Other plans include using nets and magnetic towing. But you guys, you know, it comes down to who is going to pay for that kind of an expensive proposition. And the concern is these things are going to start crashing into each other, and then that could take out satellites. You could have a chain reaction up in space.
20: It's like it's a matter of time before something like that happens. Yeah. Tom, you had a good idea earlier.
18: Yeah, 1-800 got space junk. But actually, there was a show. Tom might remember this one. 1977. It was called Quark, and it was written by Buck Henry. They were a crew. It was in the aftermath of Star Wars.
20: Yeah.
18: It was a crew that basically ran a space garbage truck that collected junk in space.
21: How old do you think I am?
18: 1977. Let's not pretend you're a puppy. Okay.
21: You're right. I was around.
20: Thank you.
18: Anyway,
20: Tom.
18: Check it out.
20: Tim Robbins was nodding over there. I think he might remember.
18: He probably remembers that show.
3: Quark.
20: Yeah. He remembers.
18: See?
20: All right. You've been vindicated.
18: Everything old is new again. At least that's what I'm counting on.
4: That's what you're hoping for.
18: Yeah. Well, coming up, we've got a gut check on gut health. Everything we need to know to eat better, feel better, sleep better. And then the aforementioned Oscar-winning Tim Robbins here talking about that shocking twist on his hit show Silo. Spoilers ahead, so you might want to just go, la, la, la, la, la, la, la. Third hour of today will be...

0: Now with a Today's Checklist, all about gut health.
1: So our guts are a major part of how we're feeling and can influence everything from our sleep to our immune system.
2: So here are some simple habits to help keep our guts happy and healthy. Is Dr. Roshni Raj, Associate Professor of Medicine at NYU Langone Health, also the author of the book Gut Renovation, a legitimate gut expert. Dr. Raj, thank you. Before we dig into all the gut health stuff, let's talk about cyclospora for just a moment, because we reported this morning two people have died from it. We know that it's made thousands of people around the country sick.
3: That's right.
2: What are some ways, some simple ways that people can protect themselves right now?
3: So we know cyclospora, you can contract it through contaminated food or contaminated water. So it's very important to make sure you're washing your hands thoroughly before and after eating, also after going to the bathroom, because that's one of the ways it's transmitted. And you also want to make sure with produce, you're very careful. You're washing it thoroughly under running water. If it has a firm outer shell, like a cucumber or melon, you can use the scrubbing brush. Make sure you wash the brush as well. And cooking is always a safe way to go. Cooking your produce rather than having it raw. Particularly be careful of the pre-washed, you know, cut leafy greens and things. You want to wash them again, or for now, maybe just avoid those bags altogether.
2: Okay.
0: When it comes to gut health, it certainly protects us from certain illnesses, but it's connected to a lot of other things too, right?
3: 100%. We now know that our gut microbiome, that collection of trillions of organisms that live inside us, actually can influence everything from how we sleep to our immune system, even things like our mood and even how we manage our weight and metabolism. All have been very directly linked to what's going on in our gut.
1: So let's start on the positive side.
3: Yeah.
1: How do we know our gut's doing okay? And then what are some of the things we should look for if maybe things are going wrong?
3: Yeah, so, you know, if you're going to the bathroom regularly without too much straining or struggling, if you're able to eat most foods and not have a lot of gas or bloating or abdominal pain, if you feel like your energy levels are pretty good, these are all signs that you have a healthy gut. Mm-hmm. But the flip side is, if you are noticing a lot of bloating, if you have bowel irregularity, if you're having kind of even things like brain fog, all of these could be a sign that things are disordered within your gut microbiome, what we call dysbiosis.
1: So I'm guessing what you put into your gut has a major impact on your gut health.
3: Yeah, that's the most important thing, is look at your diet, what you're putting inside your system. So you want to start with probiotic-rich foods. So these are foods that literally contain good, healthy bacteria. Things like, I think yogurt is maybe the most well-known, but also things like kimchi, sauerkraut, miso, tempeh, kefir, all of these contain healthy bacteria and a nice, diverse mix of it.
2: On yogurt, does it matter what kind of yogurt or just any yogurt?
3: Well, it's important to look and make sure it says contains live and active cultures, because sometimes the processing of the yogurt might eliminate some of that good bacteria.
2: Okay. Yeah. Prebiotics.
3: So prebiotics, these are those high-fiber foods that literally fuel the growth of your good bacteria. So it's like fertilizer for your good bacteria. So most fruits and vegetables have some prebiotic component, but some of the highest ones are things like bananas, Jerusalem artichoke, garlic, apples. You know, I would say berries right now with cyclospora. Yeah. We're a little bit wary of berries, but in normal times, berries are a great source.
1: Should we be having postbiotics? I keep hearing about postbiotics.
3: Yeah, so postbiotics basically mean the metabolites of prebiotics or postbiotics or probiotics. But I think as long as you have a mix of pre and regular probiotics, you don't actually need the postbiotic supplements as well.
2: Right. So many biotics. Dr. Raj, thanks as always. And by the way, Dr. Raj shared her favorite exercise to boost gut health in our expert tip of the day. And you can check that out on today.com. Still ahead, not one, but two legends of the screen are here in Studio 1A this morning. Tim Robbins, he's here to catch us up on his hit sci-fi series Silo that fans just absolutely love. And then later, icon after icon, Willem Dafoe, he's here as well. He's going to share his new film and a major milestone for another iconic role when the third hour of today comes.

0: that. This morning we are catching up with actor Tim Robbins. You've no doubt seen him in just countless iconic films, from his Academy Award winning performance in Mystic River to playing a minor leaguer with a $1 million arm and dreams of bringing the Heat to the mound in Bull Durham.
1: Of course, nobody can forget that unforgettable role in The Shawshank Redemption.
2: Well, now you can catch Tim in the sci-fi dystopian series Silo, where the last people on Earth live underground. He plays Bernard Holland, former head of Silo's IT department. And spoiler alert, his character just came back from what fans thought was a presumed death. Take a look.
3: I was told the entire Silo was watching as we were being lowered down.

0: Yeah, it's good to be back. Good to be alive.
1: How would you say Bernard is different now compared to when we last saw him?
0: Well, what a gift as an actor. You know, when Graham Yost, who is the exec on this series, told me the story, I was just thrilled because as an actor, you're always looking for something like this, where a character completely transforms. His whole worldview is shattered at the end of season two. And he in season three, he's a completely different Bernard.
2: And what is that like when you have to change the perspective of your character? Obviously, you've got the script, but in your own mindset, how do you make that switch?
0: Well, it's such a gift because it's the degree of which you're going from total belief into you're now joining a rebel cause. Mm. Your worldview is so shattered that everything you thought to be true was a lie. Mm. And how do you act once you have understood that you've been used by the silo to oppress people? Now he's dedicating his return to trying to make good on all the bad things he's done.
3: The show is just filled with so many apt metaphors in myriad ways, but it is dark, literally and figuratively, and it's suspenseful. When you guys aren't filming, are you having fun? Are there karaoke nights? Like how do you keep it light?
0: I had a poker game every Friday night.
3: Come on.
0: And Common, he won a lot. And he said he'd never played poker before.
2: Are you accusing him of something?
0: No. I'm accusing him of crazy luck. Crazy luck. But yeah, it is, metaphorically, I read this show. Mm-hmm. The first time I read the scripts for season one was when we were in lockdown. So it was like, you're giving me a show about a whole society in lockdown. And a society that, where if you say something, you can be punished for it. Or if you don't go along, you'll be sent out of the silo. There was so many parallels that I couldn't believe it. I was like, what a incredible thing I have in my lap. And I said, absolutely, yes. And then to film in London. And what was also amazing about it, you talk about, the silo itself and the darkness of it. Well, we never worked over 10 hours a day. Mm. So everyone that was on that set was having a life.
3: Okay.
0: They could go home and see their kids. Have dates.
1: Yeah. Fresh a little bit.
0: It made it very easy. And it was very funny on the set.
3: Okay.
0: Surprisingly.
1: So much of the show revolves around the concept of memory. What do you do to keep your memory sharp?
0: What was the question?
3: I saw it coming.
4: Oh, man. That was a softball right about
3: that.
4: Well played.
3: That was good.
0: Yeah. I just try to get enough sleep.
1: I'm so gullible. I was going to re-ask the question. Tim, thank you so much. We love having you here.
0: Thank you.
1: And you can catch new episodes of Silo Season 3, which air Fridays on Apple TV.
3: You guys should start airing those poker games, too, with Comic.
0: I've got a couple of pictures. I'm going to post that. I'm opening a new website on September 1st.
3: Okay.
0: And I've just gone back into my archive and found a whole bunch of fun stuff. So.
3: Oh, that's a tease.
2: What's one of the things that you're doing with that? There's something kind of cool that you're putting on there.
0: I'm putting on some film I made on the Howard the Duck set.
2: Yeah.
3: Come on. Yes. 1986?
0: Yes. Yeah. And I've got a whole bunch of stuff like that. I was a young man with a video camera.
1: Oh, yeah. Wow.
2: And that was the very first Marvel movie.
0: I made some pretty silly stuff.
3: God, that was great. Man. I remember
1: Howard
3: the Duck.
1: Wait for that. Oh, my God. Awesome. Thank you. All right. Coming up next, we've got another Hollywood heavyweight in Studio 1A. Willem Dafoe is here telling us about his powerful new drama. And then it's the perfect time to stock up and save on everyday staples thanks to some deep discounts from Shop Today. From fashion to beauty, we've got it all when the third hour of Today returns.

0: Welcome back. This morning we are joined by another Hollywood legend and a four-time Oscar nominee, Willem Dafoe.
1: Yes, yes. He has been delivering iconic performances on the big screen for decades now, from that breakout role in Platoon to another Oscar-nominated turn in The Florida Project, and of course, playing the Green Goblin in Spider-Man.
2: Well, now he is here to tell us about his newest film called Late Fame. Willem plays a forgotten poet whose work is rediscovered, and now he's got to adjust to the newfound attention.
3: So here is where he writes.
4: Not yet.
3: But you did write, and you will again.
4: I don't know.
3: You think that now, but you don't know how the fame will affect you.
4: Fame?
3: Yeah, fame.
2: Yeah. Yeah, fame. Willem, thanks so much for being here.
4: My pleasure.
0: We kind of got a little taste of it in that clip, but this film kind of revolves around devoting your life to being an artist and what comes with it. What drew you in?
4: Well, my character in this film, actually, he was a poet as a young man. Mm. But then it got to the point where, practically speaking, the kind of scene went away from him and he couldn't sustain himself, so he took a job at the post office. So basically, that's what he's been doing for a long time. And then what happens is he comes home one day to his rent control department in the village and sees a guy waiting out there, and he says, listen, I've read your book of poetry from, like, 40 years ago, and said, you're a genius. We have a group of poets. We admire you so much. Could you come by and say hello to us? And I slowly get flattered and sucked into this community, and I start to flirt with the idea of going back to a person that I was before. So it's interesting about identity and change. But to answer your question, when I first came to New York in the mid-70s, it was just an adventure.
0: Yeah.
4: You know, it wasn't a career thing. That's why, to talk about fame, that wasn't what I was pursuing, nor was my character, really. But, you know, attention and flattery can really seduce you into being a person that other people want you to be, and I think that's operating in this story.
2: In fact, I think this film is of the moment because it is about, you know, discovery, rediscovery, reflection. You know, what is fame? Why do we want it? Are you a person who lives in the moment, or do you do a little bit of both, looking back? And
4: I try to look back as little as possible. Avanti, avanti, avanti.
5: Why is that?
4: Go ahead.
5: Why not look back more?
4: Because then you get stuck. You're limited by your memory, and besides, there's things to do. You lose, you know, one of the things that I love about being around young people, the energy, is they're looking forward. You know, this is happening to them now. They aren't digesting on a life that's been. So in this case, or for me anyway, I'm always looking forward to the next thing.
5: You're involved in this upcoming, I read, this Academy Museum exhibition celebrating horror.
4: Right.
5: What do you think it is about that particular genre that still just resonates with so many people so deeply?
4: It's a big question, but first, people like to be scared and survive it, you know? And also, just as a aesthetically, you can do lots of really inventive things with horror because you're not dealing with a naturalistic subject usually. There's all kinds of horror. But the history, you know, horror is going through a real appreciation now. It's always been kind of a look-down genre. But a lot of great film language has come out of horror, and a lot of great directors started out in horror. What horror is quite